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4: Great radio stations across the land. Sam is out. Polo's alongside. It is the Joe Pags Show. Thanks a lot for stopping by. There's a lot going on. Bottom of this hour is going to be U.S. Representative District 15 Republican. Great state of Texas, Monica Dela Cruz. We're going to talk about the ICE stuff. And by ICE stuff, I mean Immigration Customs Enforcement being accused of killing people and so on and shooting people just because they feel like it. Many on the left, like Greg Kassar and Joaquin Castro and others, would suggest Rashida Tlaib today, would suggest that they're just out here killing people. ICE just out here killing people because I feel like it. Well, that's not what's going on. In fact, Rashida Tlaib, and I did a short video on this earlier, she is the representative out of Michigan. Don't know why. Michigan, I love you, girl. Love. But what the hell are you doing electing somebody like Rashida Tlaib? Well, we can't help it, blah, blah, blah. That district is this. Shut up. Move back into the district and take it back. And stop letting people like this pretend they represent you. She doesn't represent most Americans, doesn't represent most Michiganders, and I'm not really sure why she's there. But today, she posts something over on X about how ICE killed another innocent man. This guy was just on the way to work. And this time, it's in Michigan. Let me actually bring it up, because I don't want to just... You can go and check out that actual video that I posted on X, on Instagram, all over the place. But let me pull it up so those of you who are watching can also see it. This is the actual tweet or the post by Congresswoman Rashida Tlaib. ICE killed another man. His name is Mario David Coronado Juarez. Mario lived and worked in Michigan for 7 years as a construction worker, sending money home to his kids in Guatemala. ICE pursued him in an unmarked car, causing a fatal car crash. These killings have to stop. Hashtag abolish ICE. Polo, you hear that story just on its surface, and I'm not asking you to take my side or her side. Do you think ICE killed this guy?
5: I mean, from the way the story says it, yes.
4: Yeah. Okay, so you would walk away, rightfully so. She literally says ICE killed another man. I mean, that's, there you go. She said it. Here's the real story. At least the alternative view from DHS. ICE ran the license plate. The car is registered to a criminal illegal alien. That means somebody who's here illegally, but they committed other crimes on top of it. That guy, that criminal, is not the guy that was driving the car. This guy driving the car saw lights and sirens, according to DHS, and instead of pulling over, tore ass, took off. Goodbye. ICE says because it got so dangerous in a neighborhood, they stopped the pursuit. And then half a mile up, they saw a plume of smoke. When they got there, the guy had run off the road into a tree. He was dead, and the car was on fire. Paula, do you think ICE, if ICE's story is the only one that you heard, do you think they killed him?
5: I mean, from what you just said, I would say no.
4: Okay, so see, that's the problem that we have. Rashida Tlaib said ICE killed another man. No matter who you are, if the guy he ran off the road, wasn't pushed off the road by ICE, wasn't shot by ICE, they could not have killed him. His driving killed him, according to what DHS is saying. Now, the truth usually is in the middle somewhere, but what she said is so incendiary and so disgusting. Because you would also think, here's a guy from Guatemala, has been here 7 years. And he's just working construction to provide for his family, his children, in Guatemala.

0: things here. I'm the father of five. I talk about it all the time. Very proud of that. I would never, if I had children to support, go three or four countries away in the northern part of the country in Michigan. This was in Grand Rapids, Michigan, where I heard on Wood every night. WOOD. Love the station, by the way. John, thank you. Appreciate John Ilk. This guy ends up dead several countries away from his kids. He's allegedly here for 7 years, so I guess he's not seeing his kids. He's just sending them money. DHS tells us who he really is. He's a guy who came here illegally in 2000. Actually, he was deported in 2021. That's 5 years ago. He came back across the border illegally. That's a felony if you come back after being deported. So he has not been here for seven straight years. He was deported sometime in between. He's allegedly supporting his kids in Guatemala by living here seven years straight. And he's dead because he ran the car off the road, according to ICE and DHS, not because ICE or DHS wanted to pull him over. A couple of things are important. There's no way what Rashida Tlaib said is true. That we now know. They didn't kill him. So that just isn't possible. They would have to actually have done something to cause his death. Nobody argues that the accident caused his death. Nobody argues that he was the only person in the car and he was the one driving. But let's use some common sense. He's in a car that's owned by somebody or registered to somebody who is allegedly a criminal alien in the United States. Again, what that means is broke the law to get here, broke more laws while here. Don't know what those laws are, but whatever. This isn't that guy. But this guy knows he's here illegally. This guy knows that he was deported once. This guy knows he's now going to be facing more charges and will be deported again if he's caught and he takes off. I think it's reasonable to say that's one possible scenario. What isn't a possible scenario is what Rashida Tlaib said. You know why I know that? Because even those on the far left aren't glomming onto this like ICE killed this guy. Only this nut job is. And maybe more will jump on it as well. But again, if what ICE says is true, or what DHS, it's not even ICE, it's DHS, the overseeing. Even if what they say is true, what she says here is disgusting. This is from her official government account, which boggles my mind. So just like with the guy in North Austin, you've got another case now where people are saying things that they want you to believe. Greg Kassar is either a liar or he's really stupid. It's one of the two. I did invite him on X to come on my show. He never will because he'd have to answer real questions. Greg, did this guy run from ICE? Did he run from lights and sirens? We all saw the video. He's running from lights and sirens. Did he do that? If so, why? Polo's got a little something.
1: I'm just curious. I mean, why can't she get in trouble for stuff like that?
0: Because as somebody who, this is a great question, somebody who works in the House of Representatives, they almost have amnesty or impunity. They almost can't be charged with anything they say in their official capacity from her job inside the Capitol. She'll probably say, because it's a great question, she'll probably will say, well, I posted that from my perch at the House of Representatives. You can't sue me. You can't charge me. You can't do anything. So, and Polo, it's sick, but they really do have that sort of immunity.
1: So what makes her better than the everyday person who could get in trouble for something like that?
0: It's called the speech and debate clause. It literally only goes to those who are serving in Congress. She isn't better. Even the ones that I like there aren't better than us as far as the rights go, but they've got this ridiculous speech and debate clause. They can say anything they want with total immunity.
1: Could the president change that?
0: No, he couldn't change it. Congress would have to change it.
1: and of course they won't.
0: Well, no, because it covers them. That's like saying, will Congress lower their pay? Well, of course not. Will Congress vote in term limits for themselves? No. I mean, it's really a scheme. I mean, it's a great question. If she's lying, and clearly the first line is a lie, ICE didn't kill a guy. She's completely immune to any sort of trouble because of that. If you and I go and lie under oath, if I say something right now on my show that is factually untrue about somebody else, I will be sued and I'll be broke.
1: Right. If you don't say alleged or allegedly. Right.
0: Yes.
1: So I don't think that's right. I mean, I think there should be something that should get changed with that.
0: I could not disagree with you. It's a problem because we're agreeing, because I think you like to contradict me sometimes, right. And it's a fun conversation. But that's a valid question. Because what she said, had you not heard me say what I said, you and millions of people watching or listening to this would have believed her. Oh, my God, I just killed somebody else. It's crazy.
1: And I honestly feel like that kind of goes back to when they've said stuff about the president that wasn't true and they don't get in trouble for. I feel that if they didn't have that little safeguard there,
0: yes,
1: maybe they wouldn't say some of the stuff that they say.
0: Of course.
1: So I don't know. Maybe he should look into it. I mean, maybe something could be done. I don't know. It just seems like that's why I'm not a fan of politics, because I just feel that they get to do whatever they want, but we can't. And there's nothing that can ever happen to them. And nobody ever gets in trouble. It just always seems like that to me, that nobody ever gets into any trouble.
0: Eventually they do, and I can only give you a couple of examples. Swalwell is out because he was a piece of garbage. Menendez is out because he was a piece of garbage.
1: But it takes
0: like everything. You've got to have like solid gold bars from Saudi Arabia, you know, hiding in your bags to change how you vote on legislation to ever be found guilty of anything. And Swalwell isn't even in handcuffs. He just doesn't have a job there anymore. So you're right, but the speech and debate clause was put in by people who work there. And they're not going to get rid of it because it protects people who work there. It's so outlandish, but unfortunately, it's true. And could the president do it? I'll bet Trump would love to do it. You know why he can't? Because if he does, then he's a dictator. How dare he tell us what we can and can't say in the House of Representatives or in the United States Senate? That's Article 2, and he's that's Article 1, and he's Article 2. He doesn't have that power over us. You see the dumb argument, right?
1: Oh, for sure. I mean, I wish there was like a, I don't know, like a censure or... I don't know, an impeachment type of thing that could happen. I mean, something.
0: They could. No. Listen, the House of Representatives can expel somebody. They expelled George Santos. They could totally expel somebody. But he was launched out by his own party. The Democrat Party will never get rid of Rashida Tlaib. If they try to make a vote right now to censure her, they might be able to get a censure done. Well, that's just like a, hey, you are a bad person in your report card, but that doesn't get her out of the job. She doesn't have any other punishment. And even the Republicans who are in charge right now don't have a set big enough to get rid of a Rashida Tlaib or an Ilhan Omar, who say hateful things toward the country every day as they're representing the country. You're right. I cannot agree with you more than I agree with you. But there's nothing we can do about it unless we have people who run and say, you know, if you elect me, I'll get rid of the speech and debate clause. If you elect me, I'll make sure that people are held to account if they lie on their social media or in their official capacity. Because Rashida Tlaib did not write this from her Rashida Tlaib account, which is just the person running for an office, because then she could be in trouble. She wrote this from her governmental account, which I think gives her the cover that she wanted. That's the difference.
1: It reminds me of like those like movies that I see where there's these criminals that do all this stuff and then they're like, well, I have diplomatic immunity, so you can't do anything to me. Like it just feels like that's what that is.
0: Yep.
1: And they know the line that they can't cross.
0: Right.
1: So they do everything they can all the way up to like that edge because they know that nothing's going to happen to them.
0: 100%. It's almost exactly the same, except these diplomats actually work here and live here. But you're right. Diplomatic immunity, that's something, and it's not just in movies. It's a real thing. Obviously, you know that, where people can say, well, I'm a diplomat from this country, and when I'm in my consulate or when I'm in my embassy, this is as if it's my country's land. And we can't take that away from them, because then when we're over in, you know, BFE, then we get to say the same thing. No, this is American soil. You can't do anything to me here. It's all so screwed up, but it's always, always weighted toward the people who want to get away with it all. And we can't do that ourselves, but they can certainly do that. And I think it's a privilege that should be taken away. I think you make a great point. You know what? Next time I have a representative on, and I've already done the interview with Monica Dela Cruz, so I can't with her, but next time I have somebody on, maybe from the Judiciary Committee, which would see the laws and so on, I'm going to ask, why can't you get rid of that? Why can't Rashida Tlaib say this? Why can Ilhan Omar say from her official capacity, I'm in Congress to do the work of the Somalian people? I mean, how is that possible in the United States of America? I think you make a great point. 888-941-PAGS, 888-941-7247, joepags.com. Definitely want to hear from you. Monica Dela Cruz, District 15 Republican, great state of Texas, will be on at the bottom of the hour. Don't miss that. It's a very important district for the midterms coming up. And we do talk about ICE. She's in a very heavily Hispanic South Texas district, and the people who live there do have a say in how she feels about the ICE enforcement and so on. So make sure you keep it here for that. Meantime, I'm going to tell you about your privacy and how to keep it private, how to keep your name, your kid's name, your wife's name, your husband's name, your family's name off of these data broker sites. These sites go out and aggregate all your information. They sent me, Incogni did, they sent me a packet. Actually, it was a PDF file. And in that, it was all the addresses I've had in the past 20 years, had all the phone numbers I've had, all the cars we've driven, what companies we do business with. 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Get that done right now. You'll be glad you did. We're back after this in the Joe Pag Show. 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
9: This is Fox on Health. It's important for young people, especially in adolescence, to build healthy relationships with their peers. Experts say a life without those positive connections can expose them to potential mental health challenges. The World Health Organization defines adolescence as the phase of life between childhood and adulthood from ages 10 to 19, calling it a unique stage of human development and an important time for laying the foundations of good health. Hannah Schachter, an associate professor of psychology at Wayne State University, says relationships are a key part of an adolescent's well-being, and those with positive friendships tend to show lower risk for things like depression, even physical health symptoms or academic difficulties, both in the short term and sometimes even into adulthood. She also says one potential positive from social media is that it's another way for young people to interact and build connections. For more health news, go to foxnewshealth.com. 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
0: I'm glad to have you. Thanks. I appreciate you stopping by. This is interesting because this came out today and less than an hour ago. Now the headline is MS Now, CNN, and Politico regain White House access after judge orders press passes restored. Remember, he ordered that, and then this morning the press passes were taken away from them, and now suddenly they have them again. It's all very weird to me. Let me give you the very latest update. This is from MS Now, so it could be fake. MS Now, CNN, and Politico regain White House access after judge orders press passes restored, but hours after access was restored, MS Now and CNN journalists were blocked from covering a Thursday night event with President Xi Jinping at the White House's North Portico. So, do they have them or not? Written by Sidney Carruth and Fallon Gallagher, and again, they could be making it up, don't know. Under a federal judge's order, the Trump administration restored White House access Thursday to journalists from MS Now, CNN, and Politico, who had their press passes revoked after President Donald Trump criticized the outlet's coverage. After hours after regaining access, MS Now White House reporter Laura Barron Lopez was denied entry Thursday evening to the arrival ceremony on the portico ahead of the White House state dinner for Chinese President Xi Jinping. MS Now had requested credentials for the event but never received a response. A CNN producer and correspondent were also denied access. When Barron Lopez asked why she was being turned away, a White House staffer told her to talk to Stephen, seemingly referring to White House Communications Director Stephen Chung. The exclusion followed a chaotic day. U.S. District Judge Timothy Kelly ordered the Trump administration early Thursday to temporarily restore White House access to journalists from the three national news organizations as litigation on the matter continues. Despite that overnight ruling, Barron Lopez and an MS Now producer were denied access and had their passes confiscated when they first attempted to enter early Thursday. While another MS Now producer was granted access, Politico said at least one of its reporters was blocked. CNN said some of its staff was denied access, but at least one was allowed in. MS Now, CNN, and Politico filed a notice, blah, blah, blah, blah, blah, blah, blah, blah, blah. Do they have them or not? Because as I'm looking at this story, this Laura Barron Lopez appears to be on the White House property. And I'm looking at it, and there she is. She appears to be on White House property. Behind her is the White House. So, I mean, I'm going to back it up a little bit. Yeah, she's literally standing in front of the White House. I don't know what the hell she's talking about. I don't get it. But I know that I learned a lot from Megyn Kelly earlier. Hopefully you heard that interview, where Megyn said, had Trump not said what he said, he might be fine. His lawyers have a better chance. But the fact that he said, I'm barring you because of how you report on me, the content of the press, that's an issue. Had he just said, listen, we have to get rid of three press passes and you are the three ones, I don't have a really, really good excuse other than we don't have enough room. Or we're going to make room for others. We appreciate you guys coming here and covering it as you had. Take care. Maybe we'll restore them at some time down the line. But the fact that he says, because of the content, because of what you're saying about me, because of how you're covering me, he's right, by the way. Their coverage has been well over 90% negative on Trump. But the fact that he said that does matter. I don't think it should, but Megyn as a lawyer says it does. Makes his lawyer's job that much harder to try to support him when he says, I'm doing it because of how you're reporting, how you're covering. Had he just not said that, he might have been in the clear. It's all very odd. 888-941-PAGS, 888-941-7247, joepags.com. Scroll down, click on contact. When we come back, Representative Monica De La Cruz. Keep it here.
2: Joe Pags.
10: I'm Dr. Kevin Burns. I'm an interventional radiologist at Good Shepherd Healthcare System, and this is the first hospital in the state of Oregon to have the HysteroSonics machine to non-invasively destroy liver tumors using ultrasound waves. And we've already successfully treated many patients here. We can treat one tumor or multiple tumors in the same setting. And so this is a very powerful therapy. And as we go on through the years, we're going to expand this to other organs so that we can provide excellent care for the patients of this community.
11: Good Shepherd Healthcare System. 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
12: 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Speaking at the UN General Assembly, Israeli Prime Minister Netanyahu defended Israel's response to attacks from Hamas and other Iranian proxies and predicted Iran's regime will eventually fall.
13: Their murderous regime will be toppled by its lies, by its corruption, by its cruelty. This evil regime will fall, and we will all celebrate that day.
12: 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AI was a key focus of today's Trump-Xi summit at the White House with the Chinese leader, saying both countries have responsibility to develop it for good.
14: And ensure that the development of AI is always under human control and serves the well-being of the people.
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15: 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A Freightliner truck towing triple trailers crossed the median on I-84 near Arlington at 6:49 this morning, striking a westbound Ford Edge. The car rolled over, and trailers blocked westbound lanes for 8 hours for cleanup. Three people were hospitalized, including a passenger with serious injuries. Truck driver Edwin Gomez of Pasco was arrested for DUII, reckless driving, and assault. The interstate is now fully open. Multi-state law enforcement agencies in Washington, Oregon, and Idaho will conduct the One More Stop Emphasis Patrol this Friday through Sunday. This high-visibility traffic enforcement effort honors Washington State Patrol Trooper Christopher Gadd, who was struck and killed by an impaired driver in March 2024 in Marysville. Officers are working together to curb dangerous driving and protect motorists. The Oregon Smarter Balance testing results announced today show improvements in many categories for Pendleton's third and sixth graders in both English language arts and math, and in both science and math for 11th grade students. Only one of those local averages is above the state average, 11th grade science. Meanwhile, Hermiston School Superintendent Tricia Mooney says students beat the state average in fourth and fifth grades for both math and English, and the sixth grade math scores were 8.4% above the average. High school scores showed a drop below the state average in all categories. It's important to note that students are allowed to opt out of testing. The city of Milton Free Water is advising water customers to download the Eye on Water app. Customers can monitor household water usage directly from a phone or a computer connected to new smart water meters. It tracks usage by hour, day, or month and sends automatic leak alerts via email, text, or app notifications to help users catch running toilets and broken lines early. For more, follow My Columbia Basin on Facebook.
16: 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Showers are likely late tonight with a light and variable wind averaging around 5 to 7 miles an hour while temperatures settle near 50 degrees. Tomorrow you'll see a continued chance of showers with winds picking up to see gusts as high as 45 miles an hour while temperatures reach highs in the low 70s. A wind advisory is in effect through tomorrow due to high winds with possible gusts reaching 55 miles an hour in some areas. Get breaking news notifications and even stream this station with the Elkhorn mobile app.
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0: Stream the news from wherever you are. Obviously, Obviously, a big story out of North Austin, Texas, was the shooting of a guy who was, they say, running away from ICE. They were trying to pull him over, but he found out that they were ICE. The DHS says that he ran. Why was he pulled over to begin with? What about enforcement with a guy like that who's being called a DoorDash dad? Then we have a case out of Michigan that Rashida Tlaib is talking about, as if ICE somehow made a guy run into a tree. He unfortunately ended up dying. What's going on with ICE enforcement? Are you okay with it? Well, let me ask Representative Monica Dela Cruz. She is District 15 Republican, great state of Texas, friend of ours. Good to see you again, Monica. How are you?
18: Good to see you. Great.
0: Let's talk about the ICE enforcement. We know that the laws were passed by the Congress. You weren't there when it happened. It was in the 90s, the latest bunch of laws. ICE is the organization that is to enforce these laws, but some people are very unhappy about how they're enforcing it. I don't know. I'll be honest with you. I don't know where you are on how ICE is doing its job. Can you give me an overview? If you want to talk specifically about Austin, we can. If you want to talk about Michigan, we can. Or just an overview on how ICE is doing the job. Where are you on that?
18: Well, look, we have to remember where we came from, and that was under the Biden administration, where there was chaos here at the border. And I represent South Texas, where we do not want to go back to that chaos. In fact, here in South Texas, what we believe is that we can have a secure border and common sense enforcement policies. And look, Joe, I have been very direct with the White House, with leadership, that enforcement policy should be focused on the criminals and on the cartels that are terrorizing our communities. They should not be on hardworking immigrants that are navigating the immigration process. Look, we both know that the immigration process is complex and it is tedious, and we want to make sure that any enforcement is focused on the criminals. That's what my position has always been from day one, and I'm going to keep being the voice of South Texas and really the voice of common sense.
0: You know that I live in the San Antonio area, South Central Texas, and it's a predominantly Hispanic state now. And where I live, where you live, and where you represent, predominantly Hispanic, which is great. They wanted the border closed. Your constituency wanted the border closed, and we've achieved that. At the same time, I get what you're talking about. If Biden looked at somebody who wanted to immigrate here and said, hey, use CBP-1, even though that was really the wrong way to use parole, and then let them in, now they've got to navigate. They were told you can come, then they were told that you can't come. I am empathetic to that. But the case in Austin, this guy was here illegally, had the process, missed his court date, whatever the hell he did, ended up not getting asylum, and there's a final order of removal. What do you do with a guy like that? I'm with you. Let's get the cartels. Let's get the murderers. Let's get the rapists. Let's get the bad guys. But at the same time, if you're an immigrant, whether it's from my grandfather's home country, Italy, or from Mexico or anywhere else in between, if you've got a final order of removal and you're out there driving DoorDash and you've got no work authority anymore, you should go, shouldn't you?
18: Look, we want everybody to follow the immigration process. It's complex, as I mentioned before, but it is the law of the land. And I suggest the people who are here as immigrants follow the law of the land.
0: Yes.
18: That's the way Congress intended it to be. And that's what our ICE officials, DHS, is following. They are following the directives of Congress. Ultimately, it's up to congressmen and women like me. If we want to see change in immigration policy, then we've got to advocate and we've got to write the legislation to change the law. Yeah. That's the bottom line here. And I think that's what you're saying, is that people who are here illegally must follow the law. Whether you're here in this country, because we know that if we went to Italy or any other country, they would expect us to do the same in their countries.
0: No, 100%. I do think that we agree, although there might be just a little bit of vagueness in between our positions, and we don't have to fully agree on everything. The guy in Austin had his opportunity. He had the ability to go through the process, and he messed it up somehow. And now he had a final order of removal, and he lost his work authorization last year. But let's look at the case out of Michigan. And I don't know if you saw what Rashida Tlaib posted today, but she said that ICE killed another immigrant. And that didn't happen at all. DHS says that they identified the car to be owned by somebody who is a known criminal, like he came here and committed crimes. This guy wasn't the guy, but he was driving the guy's car. The guy that they were trying to stop had been deported in 2021. He came back, and you know that's a felony if you come back after being deported, and he was here from Guatemala for 7 years. So ICE says they try to pull him over, and instead of having a high-speed chase through a neighborhood, they backed off. Then they said a half a mile down the road, they see smoke. The guy crashed into a tree and unfortunately died. Why are people like Rashida Tlaib and Greg Kassar and Joaquin Castro, why are they constantly acting as if ICE is trying to kill people when if you look at the details of each individual case, you and I would agree ICE is not doing anything wrong in those two cases. You review and we take a look and maybe they did. Why are other people in Congress telling lies, in other words, about what you and I know to be true?
18: Look at the names that you just mentioned, Tlaib, Greg Kassar, AOC. Those are all the people in the Democrat Socialist Party.
0: Yes.
18: They are not patriots. They are communist socialists wanting to bring those ideals that we already know don't work to America. And they will say and do whatever it takes to push the narrative that DHS is doing something wrong, when in fact, they do not look at what the person actually did that was illegal. So you and I are both talking as patriots, law-abiding citizens that want to stand up for freedom and the American way. Greg Kassar and Tlaib, they are socialists that are not for this country, but instead advocating the ideals that don't align with our Christian values right here in America. That's why it's so important that I get reelected and that congressmen who are God-fearing, that love this country, get elected this November. We need every one of your listeners to go to the poll in the midterms, because right now it is Monica De La Cruz, a results-oriented leader, versus a Democrat socialist like Bobby Pulido, my opponent. We don't need any more of those people in Congress. We need hardworking leaders like myself in Congress.
0: You know, you can be conservative, you can love the country and still be okay with immigration as long as it's done legally, and I think that we align on that. This Bobby Pulido guy is very interesting to me because he's some music guy or something. I'd never heard of him before, but he's some music guy, but there are really, really bad allegations against him from his past. So I, because I'm in media and I've got 15 stations in Texas and 170 around the country, every day, Bobby Pulido sucks. Bobby Pulido's great. I mean, I don't know why they're doing that. What I do know is that I think you've done a very good job in your position. What is the one major difference? And forget his past. People can go and research him. There are all sorts of tawdry allegations against Bobby Pulido. But just politically speaking, what he would do in that district compared to you, what's the biggest difference? That he just doesn't like the country? Is that what he's saying?
18: Well, I can tell you what the difference is. I'm a working mother of two beautiful children born and raised right here in South Texas. I know what it's like to struggle. I put myself through school. I am a small business owner that started my business from scratch. I understand the listeners listening today what it's like to stress about making the payroll at the end of the week. I'm also a results-oriented leader that has brought real economic relief down here to our South Texas economy. I have created jobs in this area. I protected Social Security and Medicare. And you know what? At the end of the day, I bring home results to South Texas that make a real difference. Now, you asked about my opponent. He is a Silver Spoon celebrity that has a very questionable past. You use the word interesting. I'm going to use the word disturbing.
0: Okay.
18: His best friend of decades, Joe, was a sex offender, child sex molester, that he took into our communities, into our middle school, exposing many, many children to this awful man. And what did Bobby Pulido do? He bailed him out of jail. And what happened after that is he went on to molest more children in our neighborhood.
0: Wow.
18: The difference could not be clearer. Bobby Pulido stands with criminals and child molesters. I stand up for working Americans, hardworking South Texans. So I know that come November, that South Texas is going to reelect me because they know that they're getting a fighter in Washington, D.C., a hard worker in Washington, D.C., and I work as hard as they do right here in South Texas.
0: DelaCruz.House.gov. What is the campaign website? Do you have it?
18: Yes, it is MonicaForCongress.us.
0: And is it the number four?
18: No, four, F-O-R.
0: Okay, MonicaForCongress.us. Go and support her candidacy. Let's talk about the cost of stuff. People on the left have convinced the American people that the economy is really, really bad. The economy is exponentially better now than it was under Biden. We know that. I mean, eggs are down 3,000% or something. It's so stupid. And the whole campaign promise in 2024 was to bring down the cost of eggs. But the economy isn't as good as it could be because of the Iran war and because of some other factors as well. How do we disabuse people who are listening to the Bobby Politos of the world and these other idiots that I mentioned, my word, not yours, that the economy is not as bad as they're pretending it is? Unemployment is way down. People are bringing manufacturing jobs back in. How is the economy in South Texas? Do they realize that it's better than it was under Biden just a couple of years ago?
18: I think that is one of the things that I'm going out to each community, shaking hands and reminding people where we came from. Because as you said, under the Biden administration, we had historic inflation rates. We had government regulation that was killing our small businesses in San Antonio, all the way down to Brownsville, Texas. And very sadly, many small business owners had to close down their businesses. Look, people are hurting. And as I go through the community, I hear it over and over again. But Republicans had a lot of work to do. And in 2 years, we rolled up our sleeves. We passed the working families tax cut that put no tax on tips for the waitress down the street, no tax on overtime for our law enforcement officers that are keeping our community safe, right. No tax on Social Security checks, where many of our elderly depend so much on this check. In addition to that, we passed the 21st Century Road to Housing Act, which brings down regulation to make housing more affordable. Look, there's still work to do. Let's be honest with that. But we have started that road, and we had to undo many of the tragic regulation that has brought American businesses down and hurt our working families. But, Joe, we're just getting started. And after this election, we're going to roll up our sleeves once again, and we're going to keep fulfilling the promises made to the American people.
0: U.S. Representative, District 15, Republican, the great state of Texas, Monica Dela Cruz. Appreciate the time and the access. Go in and support Monica, MonicaForCongress.us. Go and do that right now. When it comes to the Iran war, you supported the president finishing the job. You did not say the War Powers Act says bring everybody back. What's the future of that? Do you have a better handle on it than we do outside of Congress? In Congress, do you know what the objective is and when this thing might end? That's dragging our economy a lot, too, because of the price of gas. Where are you on that? I want them to finish the job, but do it quickly.
18: First and foremost, I support our brave men and women in uniform defending our country and our American citizens.
0: Right.
18: As I go and talk to people all across my community, they tell me the same thing, that they understand that Iran cannot have a nuclear weapon. That would be detrimental to the security of America. And so we need to make sure that Iran does not have that nuclear weapon. Right. However, when I speak to people on the streets or at the grocery store, they say the same thing. And that is, we don't want an endless war. We need to put it to an end, and we need to open up the straits so that we can have more energy coming through America. So we want to see this end, and we want to see it end quickly, and we want peace in the Middle East through strength. And it is time for America to show that strength.
0: Yeah, and I agree with you wholeheartedly on what you said there. We want it to be done quickly. I think the left, as much as they complain about the war in Iran, they want it to continue through the midterms because they're campaigning on it, which is stupid. You're campaigning against us having peace and stability on the globe. It's Monica Dela Cruz. Last question. I know that in 1944, there was a water treaty that we did with Mexico. Specific to your district, the people, the farmers on our side of the border have been, for lack of a better term, screwed on that deal for a long time. Are they getting some relief now? Is the water that we're owed in that treaty coming our way?
18: So since 1944, the Mexican government has not complied with the treaty, and this has been devastating for our South Texas farmers. In fact, the sugarcane industry had to close down. It was a loss of 500 jobs and millions upon millions of economic impact right here in South Texas. That being said, when I was elected, I said, no more. This will not happen under my leadership. And so I got to work and held the Mexican government accountable by not only passing legislation that held them accountable, but making sure that it was in our appropriations. When I spoke with the president in the White House, that was my ask. Right. We need our water. And guess what? The president, his administration, I went to work, and I'm very proud to tell you that we brought $280 million to help save the farms right here in South Texas. And for the first time in decades, the Mexican government has complied and delivered the annual amount of water that they owe us. This is the first time, and it's only been done through my leadership. And I also want to tell you something else that's been an accomplishment under my leadership since I took office. Unemployment is down 20%.
0: Oh, wow.
18: Since I became the congresswoman here in Hidalgo County, since I became the congressman in 2023. That's real results for real people. And I think that as people go to the ballot, they know what to expect from me. They can expect a workhorse in Washington, D.C., and not a show horse like my opponent.
0: It is Monica Dela Cruz, District 15, Republican, great state of Texas, running for re-election. I hope she wins. Last question, maybe 30 seconds. How big is the fear on our side, on the conservative side in Washington, that the House and or Senate could be going? Do you feel good and optimistic about the midterm?
18: I'm completely focused on my race, and I can tell you this. I know that we are going to win Texas 15, and we are going to keep the House majority because we are going to win Texas 15. But with all your listeners out there, I encourage them to go to my website, monicaforcongress.us, and donate, because the DCCC is after me. I am the only Republican incumbent that is being targeted this cycle.
0: Wow.
18: They know that if they win my seat, that they will gain control of the House. And that's how important Texas 15 is to holding the House.
0: MonicaForCongress.us. Go and support the candidacy. Monica, always appreciate you coming on, your friendship, and the hard work you do for South Texas. Let's do it again soon.
18: Thank you.
0: I appreciate you. We're back after this. Stay right here.
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0: Going to break it all down and then some. Don't forget to stop by joepags.com/YouTube. The next episode of Pags and Mullen up and running. We break down all the hot topics of the week with our good friend Aaron Mullen from Down Under. Got to go for now, though. That's Polo. I'm Joe. We're back tomorrow. Have a good night.
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16: Here's your Wild Horse Resort and Casino weather update. Showers are likely late tonight with a light and variable wind averaging around 5 to 7 miles an hour while temperatures settle near 50 degrees. Tomorrow you'll see a continued chance of showers with winds picking up to see gusts as high as 45 miles an hour while temperatures reach highs in the low 70s. A wind advisory is in effect through tomorrow due to high winds with possible gusts reaching 55 miles an hour in some areas. Get breaking news notifications and even stream this station with the Elkhorn mobile app.
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7: A day of high-stakes meetings. I'm Lisa Lucera, Fox News. President Trump and the leader of China now taking part in a state dinner after meeting for several hours earlier today.
9: Chinese President Xi Jinping was greeted with military bands, a troop review, and flyover as he and his wife arrived here for a state visit hosted by the First Lady and President Trump.
10: Remarkably, this is our first time meeting together here at the White House. And as President Xi has already seen, a lot has changed since he was last here.
9: The president toured the South Lawn with Xi, showing off a new Marine One helipad.
11: He's an expert on stone, aside from many other things, and he loves good granite.
9: During an Oval Office meeting, the two leaders were expected to discuss tariffs and trade, the wars in Ukraine and Iran, and artificial intelligence, dubbed by President Trump as super intelligence.
7: Fox's Jared Halpern at the White House. Iran's President Masoud Pezeshkian denying reports that China is helping fund Iran's conflict with the U.S.
24: The framing of this, as is reported in society, is incorrect because they want to use it as a tool in order to justify aggression.
7: On Fox's special report with Brett Baer, and he denied evidence that Iranian forces killed their own people. Millions of people from Virginia to Massachusetts in the path of a nor'easter, the worst of the storm expected over the weekend, but impacts already being felt.
25: Water has already pushed onto roads in North Wildwood, and with more high tide cycles to come, residents Fawn and Earl Gordon say they're doing what they can to protect their home. The big concern is how long these conditions last. Repeated high tides and pounding surf could bring more flooding and beach erosion before conditions finally improve.
7: Fox Weather's Katie Byrne in Ocean City, New Jersey. 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
15: I'm Dan Tessman, and here's what's happening from ElkhornMediaGroup.com. A teacher has been arrested and booked for second-degree murder following the discovery of a dead female at a Richland, Washington apartment. 31-year-old Xavier Matthew Johnson is employed by the Richland School District. Officers detained Johnson after he visited the police station Wednesday morning. Anyone with information is asked to contact the Richland Police Department. Health officials confirmed Walla Walla County's first local human West Nile virus case of 2026. The resident is recovering from the mosquito-transmitted virus, which is most common in south-central Washington. Despite cooler weather, officials warn threats persist. Protect yourself by wearing long sleeves and pants outdoors, securing house window screens, and clearing all standing water from containers twice weekly. The Milton Freewater-based Brent Oliver 541 Foundation has launched a multi-year accessibility project at Jubilee Lake, recently finishing test paving along a portion of the popular trail corridor. Following the site work, Foundation representatives are visiting Washington, D.C. this week to lobby congressional leaders in support of public lands accessibility legislation and the Outdoor Americans with Disabilities Act. Work begins Monday on three Walla Walla bridges, Myra Road, Tossack Avenue, and Clinton Street. Myra and Tossack bridges get polyester overlays with one-way flag traffic during active hours and narrowed lanes at other times. The Clinton Street bridge will close completely for 2 weeks for deck, sidewalk, and railing repairs. Drivers should expect detours via Boyer, Miriam, Alder, and Division. The Morrill County School District reports safety improvements are now being installed at two elementary schools. The bond measure there will see similar upgrades in all the schools in the district. In addition, Superintendent Matt Combe says that pre-construction work is advancing on the major building projects in Irrigan, Boardman, and Heppner. For more, follow My Columbia Basin on Facebook.
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0: I need people to stop embarrassing themselves by just repeating things that they see on social media. I really need them to stop. Don't come here and change it for us. We like the way things are. You either acclimate or GTFO. It's not that difficult. I know. Why'd you come here for? You came here so you could be wild in our country? Take that back to yours, then. I ain't doing it here.
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2: President Xi, Madam Peng, and the members of the Chinese delegation, I'm delighted to welcome you to the beautiful White House. Such a great honor. In May, we had the great privilege of visiting you in Beijing, where you received our delegation with spectacular and very beautiful hospitality. Now Melania and I are honored to host you in Washington as President Xi becomes the first ever Chinese leader to make a second formal state visit to America. From the time of my first election in 2016, President Xi and I have forged a friendship, a truly great friendship, actually, built on mutual respect and the vital interests of our people. We have spent time together all over the world, from Germany to Argentina, Japan to South Korea, and Beijing to Palm Beach, Florida. But remarkably, this is our first time meeting together here at the White House. And as President Xi has already seen, a lot has changed since he was last here.
0: So POTUS welcoming Xi Jinping, the Chinese leader, yesterday, and the pomp and circumstance, which, by the way, I read a thing this morning. The First Lady was saying that because China apparently, I guess they rolled out the red carpet for us when we, for POTUS, when he went to and visited China, that that's why POTUS had this type of reception, for those wondering. That's why he had this type of reception for Xi Jinping. Although I will say I was kind of hoping for a little, I don't know, a little trolling. Maybe because I'm a child. I don't know. But I did. I mean, Kane, I can't be the only one that wanted that. But I'm just saying, would have liked to see a little bit of trolling. That would have been nice. Welcome to the radio program, Dana Lash, with you. And we're going to go through this visit, kind of what they hope to accomplish. I will say this, which I'm going to talk about separately here coming up. But I did think it was interesting that, where's this piece at? Where's my story? I did think it was interesting, this story that I have about our laser defense technology. So we have like two types of kind of lasers that we've been using. One of them we've been using already in conjunction with Iran. Some of it we've developed with Israel. Some of it is our own, like the Iron Beam and things like that. But a lot of it has been a collaborative effort. But we've been using that to protect our assets in theater, which is nice to be, and it's super cheap because you're essentially just like paying for the charge, right? That it's super cheap to use. And it's actually making up for the fact for the interceptor decrease, for the lack of a better way to put it. And this came out while Xi Jinping is visiting the United States, which I'm going to say right now, I don't think that that was just a coincidence. I think it was perfectly timed for that. Interesting. So welcome to the show. So they kicked off. They had a plain side welcome from POTUS. And the, big plain side welcome. I think that that's like only happened like a couple of times. It's a kind of a rare thing for us to do, for the commander in chief to meet with a foreign leader there at plain sight, because you know who it is. It's usually they have people who do that. They have individuals who do that, that meet these leaders plain sight. So this is interesting. And then, of course, I don't know if I have like audio of Xi Jinping, like video of him talking, but I am such a nationalist that I don't know if I want to play the commie. Kane, do we want to play the commie? That's cut two I'm looking at for the people out there. Why not? We'll go ahead. Ooh, it is what it is, guys. Go ahead. This is cut two.
3: Coexist in peace. As I have said many times,

0: China and the United States as two major countries stand to gain from cooperation and will both lose in confrontation. We do not need to avoid mentioning competition, but our competition should be a healthy one and should be kept within bounds. It should be a race of catching up with one another, not a wrestle in which one either wins or loses.
1: Interesting. Now, where I wasn't able to see it because we can't run the... Juan's out today, by the way. Juan's taking a well-deserved vacation. So literally, it's just Kane and I in studio. So we're not able to put out the show that you're normally used to seeing. Steve is in D.C. So we're not able to bring you the show that you're normally used to seeing. But we apologize for that. But that was some of what he was saying. We don't need to avoid mentioning competition, but it should be a healthy one. So much of this is performative, is it not? So much is performative. I don't know. Maybe the, I don't know. I mean, it's just an interesting reception. Now, the first lady, if I think I'm looking, yeah, she was meeting with, so the first lady, our first lady, was meeting with the Chinese. They don't call her first lady in China. The first commie lady. So she was meeting with the first lady of Chaicom. So she's meeting with her. And apparently it was very warm and they're having tea. They're doing their little lady brunch. And that's ongoing. I think they're wrapping. But this has been very interesting. I mean, I can understand wanting to monitor one's enemies. I get that. And especially if the goal is to de-escalate or to avoid certain things. I think we all understand that. But it is odd. It's super odd. I don't know that I would do the same. Would you do the same, Kane?
2: I don't know. Good question.
1: I mean, I don't even like sitting at a dinner table at a restaurant with people I don't like. I can't imagine welcoming one to my country and then, like, rolling out the red carpet. I mean, I legit won't sit down at a table with you. I have no interest.
3: Diplomacy is diplomacy. On this level, it's going to be a lot different than what we would probably personally do.
1: I see. This is why I would not be a diplomat. Because you have to get over your own biases and represent your country and in the pursuit of peace and in the pursuit of non-chaos. But I have such a problem with authority, and I have such a problem with authoritarian figures that, I don't know. It's weird. So apparently now are we getting two pandas?
2: Yep, we're getting a couple pandas.
1: Sorry about stealing all your IP. Best we can do is a couple pandas. Here you go. Here's our apology. Oh, you have video of that?
0: Panda has been an envoy of friendship between the Chinese and Americans. Here, I have a piece of good news. In a few days, two pandas, Ping Ping and Fu Shuang, will come to their new home in Zoo Atlanta and meet with the American people.
1: To Zoo Atlanta? Sounds like a fascinating zoo. We're getting two pandas. Sorry about helping to, Iran target your assets, United States. Sorry about supplying you with fentanyl. Hey, sorry about the Wu flu. Here's some pandas.
2: Best we can do.
1: Best we can do. We got a couple pandas. Now, I mean, I love pandas. Pandas are the chaos of the animal world. Have you seen any panda? They're chaos. They're pure chaos. But, I mean, I feel like we're going to need more than that. You know what I'm saying? I mean, our kids were shut up in classrooms for God knows how long. They were shut up in homes out of the classroom. I mean, everybody's still ridiculous. I have the story of this lesbian bar and mask mandates, and I can't even deal. All we get is a couple of pandas. We've been enduring the TikTok slob, and all we get is a couple of pandas. I mean, you've been stealing our damn IP, and all we get is a couple of pandas. I'm made of questions right now. All right, so I told you about the lasers. First off, I find this fascinating. Because our technological advances have been a phenomenal force multiplier, and we are developing weaponry that nobody else has. And so now this comes by way of New York Post. The U.S. military has been deploying lasers in the Strait of Hormuz to knock out regime hardware, taking out drones, incoming cruise missiles at a much lower cost than using more expensive kinetic weapons like missiles. This is the Department of War confirming this. They said that they can track and target drones and put the spot exactly where they want it, disable the sensors, or just knock down the drone itself. I'm just going to say, in Helldivers, this is particularly effective. weapon, the literal space cannon. I mean, that's what we're talking about. We're talking about space lasers. Huh, look at that. So this is, I think this is, and by the way, this is what is amazing about this, the control system for it. Do you know what the control system is for this laser weapon? I would be amazingly good at this because my accuracy is off the charts. It's a flippin' Xbox controller. For real. R-I-L-L. For real. It's operated by reconfigured Xbox game console controllers. So, remember when they were advertising for gamers? I remember myself as a kid, and I used to read the funny pages in the newspapers when I was a kid. And there was always something in there once a week of, oh, well, you know, like they would have a comic strip and it shows a kid who's a gamer and showing their parents all the want ads for, you know, save this princess and all this, you know, that's what you're going to. Well, now that's actually true. This is fascinating because you have a lot of people who are going to be who will enlist that grew up completely familiar. I mean, these systems are entirely intuitive to them. I just find that fascinating. That is an amazing bit of a development. I love this. Now, obviously, Russia and China are watching, and they're going to try to copy and come up with whatever they, you know, on their own. But we're already ahead of the game on this. Coming up, this is, I got the stupidest story ever. God's green earth. This story. So, I don't know if you've heard a lot about this Massachusetts lesbian bar that had a mask mandate, and then they dropped the mask mandate, and now they're facing a wave of backlash. So now it's a fight over identity politics. They're being accused of, ableism. They're accusing the lesbians at the lesbian bar of ableism because they dropped the mask mandate for one night. First off, they still had a mask mandate. I don't even understand that. Secondly, there are still lesbian bars. And third, apparently they said that the venue is complicit in a, quote, mass disabling event, and that immunocompromised people are at risk. If you're that immunocompromised, keep your gay ass out of the gay bar. How about that? We're going to dive into that more as we move. The folks who help make the program possible, it's Alliance Defending Freedom, a great organization that has been there at the forefront of all of these fights for, I don't even know how long now. They've been helping to defend the Baker in Colorado. That's when I actually first really started hearing of them years ago. All kinds of business owners who have been battling the Alphabet Mafia. They have they won a major free speech victory on behalf of a Christian counselor in front of SCOTUS as well. They just do so much. They're there in the state houses and in the courthouses, fighting some of the biggest cultural and legal battles, and even fighting to protect women's sports through common sense legislation. They rely on the generosity of people like you to continue fighting these battles. And so right now your gift can have double the impact. 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
5: This week, President Trump was at the United Nations General Assembly in New York defending American power and calling out what he called globalist institutions as the war with Iran entered its seventh month. Fox Business White House correspondent Edward Lawrence.
6: He gave some warnings to the folks that were in the room there, saying that, you know, they could come to a deal or, in the president's words, he could annihilate them. Now, what that exactly means, it's up to interpretation, but the president's certainly sending a message with talking about Iran through most of the speech here. You know, there was a meeting at the United Nations, a three-hour meeting involving the U.S. delegation and Iranians, so maybe there could be some talk through this. But for the president's standpoint, what I'm hearing at the White House is they don't know who they're dealing with. You know, they negotiate a deal with one person, and then the IRGC comes in and the next day breaks that deal.
5: I'm Brett Baer. We'll see you next time.
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14: And now, all of the news you would probably miss. It's time for Dana's Quick Five.
1: So the first ever Hanukkah Barbie has sparked outrage and excitement because some people are saying that she has a big nose. And I'm looking at this Barbie and I actually feel insulted if people think that this is a big nose. I gotta say. I mean, I think it's neat that they made one. But also at the same time, those pants are hideous. I'm more offended by these houndstooth pants than I am almost anything else. But I don't see that she's got, I mean, she's got a sweater with a menorah. She has they have dreidels on it. Those aren't pants, those are leggings. And she's in Ugg boots. So, Anne, I don't really think there's a difference. I'm looking at it, and I just don't know if I feel like that's a large nose or not. So it's like half outrage, half not. I don't know. I really don't know. But anyway, that's the news. Bye, guys. Let's see. Paramount is looking to tap Musk for equity investment. If you want the left to implode further, just tell them that Elon Musk is going to be part owner of CNN. They'll lose their ever-loving minds. So that'll be interesting to watch. New York Times is sued by shareholders over what they're claiming and accurately claiming is biased coverage as it pertains to reporting on Israel. There have been so many people in that workplace that have come forward saying that they've been punished for disagreeing with editorials, political zealotry, or a number of other issues. So this is not shocking to see. I mean, don't forget, Barry Weiss left New York Times and then ended up becoming their worst nightmare. That's what happens when you know, I'm just saying, they weren't paying attention to this. Let's see. No. Harvey Weinstein got another 15 years for 2006 sexual assault. And apparently it came out that he was offering Gail Sharpton money to help, like, his image. Huh, look at that. I mean, you know, she'll jump for any cash, no matter what ground you throw it on. So I wouldn't be surprised. TSA is rolling out a new scanner. Oh, boy. Now, it's saying that there could be a new headache for carry-on travelers. I am a notorious carry-oner person. I do not like checking bags unless I absolutely have to. I think I've only checked a bag twice in 10 years. I'm not kidding. Maybe two or three times, maybe, in 10 years. No more than that. So they said that air travelers who try to put everything that they can into carry-on could have a rude awakening because the TSA's decided to be more ridiculous. They're introducing a state-of-the-art CT that they said have better capabilities, but they said not all carry-on items may fit through the new machines, and if they don't, travelers have to check their carry-ons. I hate everything. This is so stupid. So they said that the smaller opening is necessary to make sure. So it's a smaller opening. I don't understand what... I mean, I think most of these are already in a number of new airports. Those ones that look like alien pods that have the blue lights all over. I feel like that's already, you know, but... Anyway, they said that scanners can check bags without opening your laptop. So I feel like I've already gone through these before because it looks familiar. And I've, you know, some of them still have the old school scanners out, but I don't know. I always love it when I go to gate check and I always get some bossy gate agent who is insistent that my tiny carry-on isn't going to fit in the thing. And when it does, it's like they try to put it into where as dumb as they can to make it seem like it doesn't fit. I don't know. I've got complaints. We have a lot more on the way. 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
17: Fox News, I'm Tom Rigotti. President Trump gave Chinese leader Xi Jinping a warm welcome at the White House today, but some lawmakers wish he had taken a different tact.
18: Fox's Aisha Hosni reports.
19: Even some Republicans want Trump to drop the velvet glove and use the iron fist with the longtime adversary. One of the biggest issues is Iran. China is the largest buyer of Iranian oil. Another issue is artificial intelligence.
18: Iranian President Masoud Pezeshkian spoke at the UN General Assembly yesterday and sat down exclusively with Fox's Brett Baer in special report tonight. Pezeshkian was asked if he would give up his nation's 60% enriched uranium.
20: Yes. Within the framework of international law, based on the non-proliferation treaty, whatever we are supposed to adhere to, we will.
18: President Trump has said Iran would never get a nuclear weapon. 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
22: Here's your Wild Horse Resort and Casino weather update. Showers are likely late tonight with a light and variable wind averaging around 5 to 7 miles an hour while temperatures settle near 50 degrees. Tomorrow you'll see a continued chance of showers with winds picking up to see gusts as high as 45 miles an hour while temperatures reach highs in the low 70s. A wind advisory is in effect through tomorrow due to high winds with possible gusts reaching 55 miles an hour in some areas. Get breaking news notifications and even stream this station with the Elkhorn mobile app.
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1: I got to tell you, I thought it was funny, this story about this brochure coming out of Stanford University. I don't know if you guys saw it or not, but I guess they didn't think that they had enough diversity in their marketing materials. So Stanford had this brochure wherein they had an Asian woman, a white dude, and then like another white dude, maybe Hispanic, I don't know. And they used AI to change the maybe Hispanic guy into a black chick. And then they thinned out, they literally made thinner the Asian female. Not that she was like chonky or anything, but they literally thinned her face. And I think they also made his hair, the white guy's hair, shorter. And they decided, and Stanford got in trouble. They had to admit it. Listen to this. This is cut 17. They had to admit this.
2: The department in charge of food and housing at Stanford University has confirmed it used AI to dramatically change a student's race, gender, and weight in marketing materials. The picture, which has since been deleted, showed three students standing in what seems to be the Stanford dining hall. According to the school's newspaper, a student in the photo says that he remembers someone taking his picture, but says the pic was altered to change him into a black woman. In a statement to Crown Forbes, the university wrote it has reviewed the matter and confirmed that AI was used to alter the image in violation of university policy, and that it is working to provide additional training for all staff and to ensure the proper review of all materials.
1: You know what? Hang on for a minute. Hang on. Just looking at that video, there's something I got to look at. Hang on. I don't know if you guys, the guy who's the newscaster in this, he went viral for dancing. What was that song? Where they at? That's the guy. That is him. Where they at, though? He did. That's the song. It's the song that he went viral for that. That's hysterical. Do you guys remember that? He totally went viral for that. That's the same guy. Anyway, so he's in California, so he's reporting on this. He said that Stanford said they had to admit that so it was a Hispanic male. They turned the Hispanic male into a black woman, and then they made the Asian female thinner. Oh, sorry. I guess they didn't think that it was diverse enough. I don't understand. That's so dumb. This is how so theatrical and ridiculous all of this is. It is. It's really kind of, I mean, this is ridiculous. Yeah, that is the guy. His name's Dan Thorne. And he's at, I'm positive that's Dan Thorne that did that. I'm positive that's the same guy from that video. I can't think of anything else now. So this is how, like, just so obsessed with checking identity politic boxes these people are, right? So you would think, and it gets crazier because I got this story for you. Oh my gosh, this is the dumbest story. Actually, it's not the dumbest story. I have a story that involves a kitten and Pallywood. Not kidding. So a Massachusetts lesbian bar called Last Ditch Bar, they had a, Kane is dying. We're never going to get through this. We are never getting through this segment. So the lesbian bar in Greenfield, Massachusetts sparked community backlash. I'm reading the piece because I can't believe they had a mask mandate. They lifted their mask mandate for one night a week and they were accused of ableism and boycott. Did people want to boycott them? They were told, hold up, that they were going to, going to kick off a mass disabling event. I don't even know what that means. What does it even mean? And that they were putting immunocompromised patrons at risk. If you are that immunocompromised, stay home. Don't go out. It's very easy. Just stay home. So one of the owners broke down in tears. Listen to this. This is an actual, guys, this is an actual quote from this article. The two other owners stepped back from daily operations months ago including one who had enrolled in clown school and another who was a drag performer using its pronouns. That is literally from this. That's why I can't. You're like, what is this story about? I wish I knew. It's like lesbians and masks and clowns and it's. Trannies, I don't know. This is insane. So all they did, literally all they did, was they had a mask. I can't believe they still had a mask mandate, though. That's ridiculous. No pun intended. But they ditched it for one night a week, and everybody lost their minds. They're losing their minds. So, I mean, apparently they still were doing the masking. And I don't know. This is so insane. So in Massachusetts, so this is where it was. They still had the N95s at this bar, and they required the masks at all times. In 2026, they required the masks in 2026, and they've been bullied pretty much like out of town now. So, and they only just did this. Now, I don't even think it's been, okay, it's been officially 2 weeks. It's only 2 weeks, and there's this much fighting and screeching and all of this. By the way, I'm looking at this bar, and it looks horrible. I'm just saying, I would not want to go here. You're sitting in, like, school chairs at little round tables. So they said one of the Boston Globe reported that one of the comments to the bar, the last ditch bar, was, quote, "I hope your venue gets far bombed for robbing my fellow immunocompromised people of their Saturday plans just to scrape extra revenue from ableists." These people desperately want to have something wrong with them so they can seem special. That's really what identity politics is. People make up stuff about themselves so that they can seem specialer and they can get more attention. That's what it is. It's just about hijacking attention. Hijacking attention, hijacking resources, hijacking control. It's me, me, me. That's what it is. So they make up all this stuff. Shut up. You're an ableist. If you're able to go out to a bar, you're an ableist. This is so stupid. Oh, my gosh. Oh my, here's another comment that they got. All because one night a week, they decided to suspend wearing masks. Mandate. Like, you can still wear a mask if you want, but you're not forced to enter there. Just because it was made optional. One time a week. So someone else said, quote, "People like you kill disabled people in the name of your own leisure and convenience. You're being complicit in a mass disabling event." What? I feel like you're already mass disabled. Because you're too retarded to understand that this is optional. I am just, oh my gosh. And so they've been boycotted now. People have been slamming them with bad comments. But at the same time, it's really fun to watch all of the woke people eat each other. Just to consume each other in a fit of rage. Because again, and remember, this was the sentence that I was telling you about. How they were saying, I think in an actual real sentence, two of the owners step back from daily operations. One of the owners is in clown school, and the other is an it's drag performer. So, yeah, we got a lot of... They actually would sit and wear the masks at the bar. I can't hear you dying over there. Yes?
3: Look, are they admitting that masks don't work? Because if you're wearing a mask because, you know, you're not an ableist... And someone's not wearing one. Are you saying your mask isn't working enough? Is that what you're saying?
1: Yeah. One of the owners was a woman who was pretty who decided to make herself ugly. That's sad. Look at this. It's what wokeism does. Wokeism makes you ugly. It makes pretty women make themselves ugly. I don't get it. Look at it. See, Kane, I just sent you a photo. One of the chicks was really pretty, and then she decided to make herself look like this one British actress, Alan Cummings. Now she looks like Alan Cummings.
4: Oh, my God.
1: She looks like Alan Cummings, doesn't she?
4: Does.
1: Absolutely. And then the guy who's going to drag queen school and using its pronouns, he is a very tall, large man, and he now has long hair and a mustache. He's a woman with a mustache. I don't know. So this is what's... So I'm not interested in defending them. I just think it's hysterical that everybody is losing their minds because they made it optional one day a week. Optional. to wear a mask instead of making it. Why do people still think that that works? I mean, it's 2026. That area hasn't had a single coronavirus case in months. Not that it matters because it's just a cold. I don't know. And then they apologized. The bar apologized. And then it made everybody angrier. Because, you know, it's never about the apology. It's about destroying the person. No one's interested in an apology because they're not interested in reconciliation. So then they had to follow up on their apology. And they wrote, instead of defusing the situation, the apology seemed to make it worse. And you know why it made it worse? Because apparently the bar messed up. It posted an Instagram card without providing alt text for the visually impaired. Kane. The blind people couldn't read it on Instagram, so they got in trouble for posting it on also Instagram. Yeah. I mean, this story has everything. Clowns. Mad lesbians who insist on wearing masks because they believe that they work. I mean, that's like the, I mean, honestly, this is like trying to see if a witch can float. This is Monty Python level of like insanity. You've it's pronouns, a woman who made herself look like Alan Cummings. And this is insane. Oh my God. Oh yeah. Clown school. My gosh. I can't. So that's what's happening right now in Massachusetts. They're losing their, I just don't think that this bar, which looks like just a tiny little dive bar. I can't even believe there's that many people. I mean, is there a particular market for lesbians wearing face masks? See, do you see what I mean? Like, these people couldn't just be content with, we got one identity box check, we're lesbians. No, no, no. This micro group had to go, no, no, no. We're lesbians and face masks. We're more identity politickier than the regular lesbian. That's like a whole new, wait, are you regular or face mask? Got to check the box. Oh my gosh. How do they drink the liquids? Can't wait. How are they imbibing if they have to wear face masks? Oh, because you know, the face mask, it works and it still works so long as it's around your neck. If you are drinking alcohol and then you put it right back up, because it only lives at like a certain like altitude in a room. So I will never forget right when everybody started going out. We, after the lockdowns and all that stupid stuff stopped, and my family and I, we went to eat. After church, we went and had some lunch after church. And we were sitting at a table, and I watched a couple come in. And they had the masks. I kid you not. One of the dudes had a mask and a face shield on. Walking around. Guys, walking around a Texas suburb, this legit dude had on a face mask and the shield, which had, like, the cushion that went around his forehead. And it was, like, strapped around his head. They sat down and they ordered drinks. They immediately started ordering alcohol. And I was sitting over there and I was, you know, deciding if I was going to start recording them, you know, surreptitiously, because it was, I've never seen anything like it. I've seen the face mask, but I'd never seen the face shield and a mask in the wild before. And the guy, when they brought, they had asked for straws for their drinks and they got Aperol spritzes. And so they brought the Aperol spritzes and they're in the wine glass and all this. And the woman literally just pulled her mask down and was like drinking and all that. And then she ended up taking it off. But then when she got up to go to the bathroom, she put her mask back on to walk to the bathroom. And I could not make fun of it. And I was probably loud, but I don't care, because I feel like ridicule is a great disinfectant. But the dude kept his face shield on. So he pulled his mask down. And they drank like fish over there. They had like two Aperol spritzes. Then they had martinis. So don't sit here and tell me that maybe they're immunocompromised. They were drinking like, I don't know. Between them, I think she had five drinks. He stopped at four. I don't even know how they drove home. But you can't sit here and tell me if they were immunocompromised. They're over there sucking up the liquor, you know, like a sponge. It's not going to work. Just the craziest stuff I've ever seen. But we were like, guys, you got to wear your face mask at this level because that's where the germs live. But if you sit and eat, the germs cannot come down into that lower altitude into the room when you're eating.
4: Science.
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16: Listen to this, that many airline pilots, flight attendants, and air traffic controllers are part of the furry community. Lord help us. It's terrifying when you think about this. When you walk onto a commercial flight, it's possible that the pilot flying your plane could have a deranged fetish of dressing up like an animal.
1: Now, hang on for a minute. Oh, gosh, hang on. Let me get through this segment. So he was giving a speech about transgenderism being a mental disease, which I agree with. And he was saying that he was basically making a broader argument about mental health institutions. And then he noted this. I disagree with the pushback that your hobbies or preferences outside of the cockpit have no bearing on your professional qualifications. Because if you're like, I don't know, a recreational drug user, feels like that might have some impact on what you do inside of the cockpit. If you have body dysmorphia to such an insane degree that you're willing to literally flay your jimmies to like be a woman, feel like that's going to have some type of impact in the cockpit, especially if you're on a cocktail of big pharma medicines in order to stop your body from going WTF. I feel like that, I mean, is it theatrical how he said it? Of course. But it got your attention, didn't it? And we're talking about the issue at hand, are we not? So that's the whole thing of it. I mean, I just don't want you in the furry costume in the cockpit.
17: Right.
1: You know, I mean, if you're an ace, you know, but I don't want to know what you do. I don't sit here and go on and on to you about my crochet, do I? I'm not like every day showing you the projects I'm working on. I don't need to know about your furry stuff. Shut up. Don't care. Not that the two are the same. We got a lot more on the way. Second hour. Oh gosh, we've got kittens.
12: Here's your Wild Horse Resort and Casino weather update. Showers are likely late tonight with a light and variable wind averaging around 5 to 7 miles an hour while temperatures settle near 50 degrees. Tomorrow you'll see a continued chance of showers with winds picking up to see gusts as high as 45 miles an hour while temperatures reach highs in the low 70s. A wind advisory is in effect through tomorrow due to high winds with possible gusts reaching 55 miles an hour in some areas. Get breaking news notifications and even stream this station with the Elkhorn mobile app.
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20: Robinson flares to the right. In motion, Penix going to throw. Caught! Touchdown!
21: Hoop!
20: Austin Hooper! Arch's boy, California Cool, is in the end zone. Austin Hooper, five-yard touchdown pass from Michael Penix. Atlanta's now 2 for 5 on third down, and with less than a minute to go, the Falcons lead the Packers 17-7.
19: You heard it all on 92.9 The Game Falcons Radio Network. It is 17-7 at the half. Michael Penix Jr. is 13 of 20 for 114 yards, a touchdown, one interception. Bijan Robinson has 15 carries for 111 yards and a touchdown. In baseball, the Cubs and the White Sox actually clinched playoff spots within 2 minutes of each other earlier today as the White Sox beat the Royals 9-1 and the Cubs edged the Marlins 2-1. I'm Monty Bolaños.
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23: 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It's Thursday night.
27: Yep.
23: There is football.
27: That is true.
23: That's really the best thing I can. It's Thursday night. There is football.
27: That is a good summary statement.
23: The best running back in the NFL is playing. He is having a good night.
27: That's it.
23: That's really as far as I know.
28: Brees Hall's playing?
23: That's really as far. Second best.
27: So the fun in the theoretical world as we got here, and you and I were getting ready to, and you know, stretching ahead of the big voice guy introducing us, was the promo that they're already looking ahead to next Thursday. It's Aaron Rodgers against Jared Verse.
23: Mm-hmm. Get ready.
27: We got no trust that the quarterback for the Browns will actually be the guy that's under center this Sunday.
23: Yep.
27: So let's go ahead to the guy on the defensive line.
23: They should have just put like the picture up for maybe on Twitter when no one has their, like, you just have your Twitter profile and you're, you know, jumping knucklehead Billy X27341911, and it's just the outline. Of the
27: silhouette,
23: just the silhouette, yeah, the gray silhouette, like that's what it should be. Versus, you know, Aaron Rodgers, TBA.
27: No, it's good.
23: That's what you have.
27: It's good, yeah. Because otherwise, you know, there's one just really big problem with this game.
23: One problem. There's one problem.
27: Just one problem.
23: It's the Falcons and the Packers. There's only one problem.
27: Yeah.
23: What's the problem?
27: Packers really stink.
23: Yes. Look, I listen. It is 17-7. The Falcons with the lead early in the third quarter, though the Packers do have the football and they are driving. I told you after the loss on Sunday, the Packers stink. I told you this all week. And all I've seen all week long has been, let's prop the Packers up. They're still really good. They're finding their footing. Boy, this is a Packers team that lucky they started out a little slow. No, they stink. They needed the Jets to jet to not understand what we're doing at the end of the first half, to understand what we're doing at the end of the second half, to not really have the head coach have a feel for what to do offensively, and they handed the game to the Packers. There's a reason why teams were 44-0 when they hold the team to under 200 yards, win the turnover battle. The other team commits 10 penalties. You don't lose games that way, but Jets, that's all you need to say, is Jets. And as one of the three people outside of the state of Wisconsin and New York that watched the game from beginning to end, it was a quintessential, how did the Jets just throw up on themselves and give them this game? And that's what it was. The Packers stink. They have nothing going on offensively. They can't run the football. They can only throw the football a tiny bit. And I told you, they stink. They stink.
27: Well, I went back and watched it like it was a horror movie.
23: Oh,
27: I made myself a giant bucket of popcorn.
23: Everybody dies at the end. What are you watching for?
27: Well, that's kind of what I watched.
2: Terribly.
27: Well, but that's it, right? I got to see.
2: It ends like midsummer.
27: Who's the lone survivor?
2: No, there's no.
27: You know, the Academy Museum opened a new thing on horror movies today, to where you can go see The Dress from the May Day.
2: There's no.
27: So you got that going for
2: you. There's no survivors at the end of this.
27: No, first half there was a 45-yard pass to Matthew Golden. Okay, great. The other 24 plays the Packers ran, 64 total yards.
2: Yeah, not great, Bob.
27: Yeah,
2: not great.
27: So struggling. You had the touchdown to Watson. That's all fine and good. And now the Packers are moving the ball here early in the third. But this is a game that was set up for them at home against a team that felt like they were going to grab their starting quarterback by choosing a name from a bucket.
2: Yeah, yeah.
27: Everybody put in.
2: Yeah,
27: you're all in, right?
2: In. Yeah.
27: Everybody's good. All right.
2: And look,
27: Penix.
2: So far, Michael Penix Jr. has been okay. Really bad throw on the pick. Yes, did Dotson potentially quit on the route? Yeah,
27: yes.
2: But you can't be late over the middle of the field.

0: man, how much longer can he do this? Like, they, you are wasting the career of the best running back in the NFL. Now, he's still, look, he's still got probably five or six more peak years to go, but you are no closer to solving your quarterback issue than you were 3 years ago when you drafted him. Yep. You held him back the first year. What are you doing? He's a number one. What are you doing?
1: Okay. That's right. Him and Algier.
0: But now he has become, he is the best running back in the NFL. He does everything. There are some guys that do things maybe a tiny bit better. Maybe Jahmyr Gibbs does a catch the ball in the backfield a tiny bit better, but not nearly enough. And what Bijan Robinson does, especially being the workhorse three down back, there is nobody better in the NFL. And I'm just sitting here going, you're a Falcons, like, forget about, oh, we got the, you've gone over with all of the quarterbacks you have brought in, from Kirk Cousins to Michael Penix to Tua to Cooper Rush to Jack Strand, whoever you have brought in the Bijan Robinson era, none of it has worked. So if I'm Robinson, I'm going, man, I got to get out of here. I can't
1: just
0: stay anymore.
1: A big
0: man.
1: New deal.
0: I can't stay anymore.
1: But he can pull a Myles Garrett and say, "Hey, I'm still gone,
0: but
1: man."
0: Now, but this is now an era of the NFL where you can. Sometimes it's easier to trade a guy when you know what the money situation is, right? Yeah. Am I going to trade for you knowing that I have to give you a big contract? What is that big contract going to be? It's only going to be more money if I have to wait and give it to you. So guys get traded now more easily with big money. But I again, the whole time watching Bijan Robinson go, well, he's got money. He's got a commercial. It's awesome because, wow, it's got to be really difficult for him going out on the field every day going, we've gone over the entire time I'm here on quarterbacks.
1: Yeah, but you look at what they built around him, right? Because you paid Drake London, too. He's got 3 catches, 54 yards. Fantasy owners saying, all right, it's 8.4. I'll at least run with that. But it's the idea of you got a good offensive line, right? Rated one of the best in the game. You've got those complementary pieces. You've got Kyle Pitts. He's got 1 catch for 5 yards. Hooper drives the boat, though. I mean, he did find the end zone. So you got that going for you. But, you know, defensively, the defensive line, you had one guy get himself in trouble, and then you had a bunch of injuries. So what you thought you'd figured out in the draft and free agency and re-signing and whatever, like, that's been completely torn asunder. Not that you'd know it from what the Packers have done thus far tonight, but all of that for Bijan Robinson, we joked about it going into the year, him and Achan, although I don't think they'll have the ball enough, of how much can you legitimately run them into the ground this year? Can they actually approach that Wilder 492? I don't know. He had 15 for 111 after the first half.
0: First half.
1: Had 1 catch for 17 yards. And first half. And we got our pacing, baby. Let's go.
0: First half. 17-7. Falcons with the lead right now over the Packers. But again, the Packers are driving. 10:30 to go in the third quarter. What do you got, Frostburg?
2: Yeah, Jahmyr Gibbs just called in.
0: Oh, okay.
2: He said to go blank yourself.
0: Wow. Okay,
1: well, he did. Say, I mean,
0: I should not have said that ahead of the Jets game. That's just gonna spur him
2: on. 300-yard game.
0: He's gonna have a 150-150 game against the
1: Jets.
0: Yeah,
1: but here's the great thing, you know, for Breece Hall and the Jets offense, they should be able to move the ball against that squad.
2: Wait, the Jets have an offense?
0: Man, hey, no, the offense is not. Defense is really good. Best defense in the NFL first 2 weeks. Best
2: hang the banner
0: in the
2: now, buddy.
0: And we're 1-1. That's all.
1: Well, you know what? Find your wins, baby. That's all.
0: It's just awful. So this is where we are with this game right now. And make no mistake, the two biggest things you're going to learn tonight, not only are the Falcons continuing to be really bad, the Packers stink too.
1: Yeah, they just really fouled this one up too. Mm. Wow.
0: They are booing at Lambeau right now. This is how bad things are. Jordan Love just threw it out of the back of the end zone, looking for Matthew Golden, who was open. Now, this is where you're at already. Yeah. Here we are, third quarter of week 3, and now they're booing at Lambeau.
1: 17-7, third down play. They get it out to Watson along the edge. He dives, but he's out of bounds, so he's ruled short of the first. 4th and 1, because you can't trust your run game. They roll Love out, and he absolutely airmails it.
0: Yeah.
1: Out of the back of the end zone.
0: It's bad things, man. Bad things.
1: The fact that you're saying, screw this, we need the touchdown right now instead of kicking the field goal.
0: Mm-hmm.
1: I missed it. Did the field goal kicker get taken out or anything? Did they disqualify him from this game? What am I missing here? It's early third quarter. You're playing the Falcons and you're basically saying we're desperate for a score right here?
0: Yeah.
1: Come on.
0: That's where you're at, man. That's where you're at. Look, again, I go back to how we started the show. It's football. It's

0: Thursday night.
1: Yeah.
0: That's what we have.
1: Well,
0: right?
1: But it allows us to get the, work up a lather.
0: And notice how I haven't even yet mentioned, because I realize it's one of those, if you know, you know. But we are getting an onslaught of Falcons primetime games in the next couple of weeks.
1: Why did you do that? You could have left that for later on in the show.
0: People have to know,
1: why are you
0: man?
1: Letting them know now? Oh, no. Now you're just giving them a warning.
0: People
1: now
0: have
1: you're
0: to
1: being
0: know.
1: That guy in the horror film standing on the porch going, don't do it.
0: No. That's right. We are getting the Falcons Sunday night, this Monday night, next Thursday night, next Sunday night again, and Monday night again. They're playing back-to-back the next 5 weeks. Every primetime game involves the Atlanta Falcons.
1: Well,
0: there's even a special Saturday game where the Falcons are playing.
1: Even a bonus. Yeah. We're going to run it against Nations League in Erling, Holland.
0: Really, we got 3 primetime games in the next 2 weeks with the Falcons.
1: That's just unbelievable.
0: Hope you like Bijan Robinson. I really hope you like him.
1: I know.
0: I hope you like watching running the football and getting back to old power football, what football looked like in the 80s, because that's what you're going to have.
1: I mean, I know contractually they have the thing of, all right, every team's got to be on Thursday night.
0: Yeah.
1: Okay, you fulfilled that one. I don't think that exists in the other windows.
0: No, well... I think in the schedule makers probably thought, you know, a while ago that, hey, you know, Robinson's good. You Penix, a lot of excitement
1: there.
0: Yeah, let's go.
1: Why, they updated that from 2024, though, right?
0: No. Yeah, and I want you to, they did make the schedule following the end of last season. This wasn't something that was made when Penix was drafted. So just so you know, they did have a lot of information to know full well, hey, we're going to give you the Falcons this many times in the first 4 weeks of the season.
1: He's coming off a torn leg. Okay,
0: you know,
1: here we are.
0: This is, you know, the thing is here, this is what this is like with the Falcons. I really wonder if this is what it is, because there's no reason why we should be subjected.
1: Man,
0: to
1: Man, Atlanta's
0: Falcons.
1: A big city, so right, I mean, so, you got that going for you.
0: You know that, you know, my wife and I, we do card tournaments once every few months, and
2: Pokemon or illegal?
0: Completely legal. It's Pokemon for money is what it is, and so we do these cards, and we have to have 3 tables. Of 4 people at each table, right? So
2: definitely
0: she goes.
2: Not
0: through,
2: legal.
0: So no, she goes. No, as long as there's money, not my. It's what I do in my
2: can't
0: house
2: have
0: is
2: four
0: fine.
2: People on a table.
0: I can afford me.
1: Well,
0: fine.
1: Does the
0: that's
1: house
0: fine.
1: Take a percentage? That's really though.
0: You know what? That's
1: that's
0: not,
1: where the legality
0: that's not
1: changes.
0: Germane to this story, okay?
2: On the next episode of Pablo Torre finds out.
0: I was at Jason Smith's house with Tim Tebow, and this is what I. So she always, you know, has to find some kind of matrix where, if one table is outside. How do we make it so if it's hot out, the one person is not playing at the outside table more than everybody else, right? So if there's like 8 card games, she's trying to figure out how do I not make it where a couple of people have to play all these games outside. We don't
1: who's
0: want
1: the best
0: people,
1: player and
0: right?
1: You're wearing them down.
0: Yeah, like so we know so if it's hot outside, if there's no room, like how do I do that? And she, I guarantee you, she is more painstaking than the NFL did, because I feel like the NFL might have done the same thing looking for the schedule this year. Okay, so we go up. You got the Falcons 3 times in the first 4 weeks. There's nothing I can do. It keeps coming up Falcons. It keeps coming up. What if I change Falcons to Cowboys? No, you can't do that, because then you got to move that team out of there. Okay, what if I change that to Bills? No, because then you got to move this team out of there. What if I change that to Rams? No, we can't send them to all the way to bleeping Australia and have them come back. No. They're just going to have to live with the Falcons. I can't figure out the matrix to get it out of the Falcons being we're seeing them so many times in the first 3-4 weeks of the season.
1: Boy, I'm going to enjoy the hell out of Bijan Robinson these next couple of weeks. That's really all it comes down to.
0: Big carry for Bijan Robinson right now.
1: Yeah.
0: Another big 30-yard gain for him. Hey, fantasy managers are happy,
1: yeah,
0: right?
1: Yeah, right up the gut and then cut it outside.
0: It's a big night. Like, what if all of a sudden, because Bijan Robinson, I mean, the night he's having, he's at 150 already. Like, 8.5 to go in the third quarter. What if we talk? This is such a bad game, such a bad game. And then by the end, he's threatening the all-time rushing record.
1: Yeah, no, that's what I'm hoping for.
0: Like,
1: absolutely.
0: What if that happens? He's getting so close. He's threatening the all-time rushing record for a game.
1: Now he may be tripping over his tongue by the end of this because they're going to hand him the ball 50 times. But you know what? It's good for us.
0: Exit Abbott of Fresca. Exit Swollen Dome. The Jason Smith Show with my best friend Mike Harmon. 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The crown is yours. Coming up next, we have a big NFL story that all day had everybody's tongues wagging. Jason and Mike, Fox.
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4: 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Caught! Touchdown! Ooh. Austin Hooper! Arch's boy, California Cool, is in the end zone.
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12: A send-off for the leader of China. I'm Lee Silicera, Fox News. President Trump hosting Chinese President Xi Jinping at a White House state dinner.
13: As the leaders of our two nations, President Xi and I both understand that we represent different systems, but the ties between our people endure.
12: The dinner, after hours of meetings where the two were expected to speak about artificial intelligence and security issues, the president gave Xi a gift of a bald eagle statue made by an American artist. Israeli Prime Minister Benjamin Netanyahu delivering a fiery speech at the UN General Assembly, where he singled out the mayor of New York City.
14: Prime Minister Netanyahu's words to New York City Mayor Zohran Mamdani, whom he called anti-Semitic.
15: Shame on you.
14: Mamdani threatened to have Netanyahu arrested as a war criminal if he set foot in New York. Mamdani backed off, saying the city couldn't legally do it. Netanyahu responded, saying the intel he's gotten is that since Mamdani's election nearly a year ago,
15: many Jews no longer feel safe in New York. They talked to me.
14: Netanyahu said Israel didn't commit genocide, as Mamdani has said, but prevented it, claiming
15: that's exactly what Mr. Mamdani's Hamas buddies would have done to us.
14: This week, Mayor Mamdani, in a press conference, called Netanyahu an architect of genocide.
12: Fox's Gernal Scott, in a statement, Mamdani saying Netanyahu used his speech to repeat baseless lies meant to sanitize his genocide of Palestinians. In Iran, war powers resolution stalls in the Senate.
16: Four Senate Republicans join most Democrats on a war powers resolution that aims to end military action against Iran. But the measure fell short of an outright majority, failing to advance 49-50. Virginia Democrat Tim Kaine pushed the resolution, the 14th war powers vote in the Senate since airstrikes began on February 28.
12: Fox's Jared Halpern at the White House. 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
0: 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Believe it or not, things have gotten worse for the Packers in the last 5 minutes. It's also gotten worse if you are a Bijan Robinson fantasy owner. If you are a Brian Robinson fantasy owner, then hey!
1: How about that?
0: They take Bijan out after another big carry. Look, he's at 158 yards and a touchdown now for the Falcons. He also has two catches for 20 yards. And Brian Robinson gets the, hey, I'm feeling pretty good here, gets into the end zone for the 24-7 lead. Now, despite the fact that Michael, and again, this is how bad the Packers are. I want you to, people understand just how bad the Packers are. Like, all the attention the Chargers have been getting the last couple of weeks, how does this happen to you? How do you lose these two games at home? These are easy opponents. You should have won this game. The Packers are the exact same, except the Jets bailed them out of a game they looked terrible in Sunday. It's not like the Jets showed up and it was an aerial show and they won a duel or something. Or no, this was the Packers looked awful against the Jets, absolutely awful, and they still found a way because Jets. But this is a game where Michael Penix Jr. is having trouble throwing the football more than 15 yards, and still the Falcons have run for 200 yards so far, and we are late in the third quarter, and they have gashed them for 200 yards. I don't think people understand just how bad the Packers are.
1: Brian Robinson Jr. With the 8-for-50, the touchdown carry, I mean, that was textbook, you know, offensive line scheme. He just could have walked and skipped his way those last 10 yards.
0: You think that guy that mistakenly drafted Brian Robinson number one in the preseason is like putting videos on social media now going, hey, this is great. Let's do it. Let's go.
1: Yeah, he might be dancing right now after that. But, yeah, for the Packers, you go back to the fourth quarter collapse and the absolutely disastrous ending to week one against Minnesota where Carson Wentz ran things up. Then you have week two against your Jets, a game the Jets controlled, and you come into this one. All the metrics, 32nd here, 32nd there, first in penalties. So you got that going for you. But it just disaster after disaster, and here they're getting run off the field.
0: Yeah.
1: And Penix is, you know, they're finding nice spaces in the zone, so he's only got to throw it 12 yards.
0: Jordan Love just ran a play where he gets flushed out of the pocket and he starts running up the middle of the field. He gets close to the line of scrimmage where he completely turns and throws a pass parallel to the line of scrimmage out towards where Kraft is. There is a
1: how defender didn't catch
0: who
1: that.
0: Is standing right in the way of the football, right. And somehow it bounces out of his arms and into Kraft's arms, and Kraft goes and gets a couple more yards. Like, that should have been the easiest pick six in the world, and it should be 31-7. Somehow he doesn't catch it. I don't know how. Jordan Love is running, and he stops on a dime, just goes, ha-ha! And he turns and throws it right across the field. And he's got, maybe because it's surprised, like, he's not going to turn and throw this football. Oh, no, he is going to throw the football there.
1: It was like he was playing dodgeball, and they threw it off Stingley Jr.'s arm. And there's Kraft going, okay, look what I got. Yeah, but I like the full on for those that got the full video experience when this goes up later. I mean, the aha would summarize it nicely. Like, turn,
0: like
1: fire.
0: I'm running and spinning and throwing like it is the movie Dodgeball, or I'm in a video game and I'm trying to get past like a bunch of ninjas and I'm just running and I'm turning and I'm chopping with the sword. And I'm like, that's what Jordan Love looked like. What are you doing, man? And I really.
1: And he got bailed out.
0: The easiest pick six in the world. I don't understand how that happened.
1: No, that was that. Well, that's why they play defense. Wow. Generally, they don't catch the ball so well.
0: And again, remember, we told you how much the Packers stink. The Falcons stink too, right? Just under the Falcons stink just
1: a little bit less.
0: Yeah.
1: But after this one, I mean, suddenly you're back in it in that division. Man, if you were able to finish this game off. By the way, that pass to Kraft, we got to give him the full effect, because I mean that ends up becoming a nice little reception plus some yak.
0: Aha! Throwing the football. Aha! You're not expecting this.
1: Nobody expects the Spanish Inquisition.
0: Okay, now speaking what nobody expects. All right, we'll keep you updated on this game again. 24-7, final 2 minutes of the third quarter. Packers with the football near midfield.
1: It's almost like there's a running clock at this point. It's going so fast.
0: It's a big day. Well, I would say it's a big day just because it's football, but, you know, the actual impact of it. Amazon Prime released the trailer today for the new Madden movie that we've talked about bits and pieces over the course of the past few months. Nicolas Cage as John Madden, Christian Bale as Al Davis, and basically it tells the story of John Madden and when he leaves coaching and the beginning of the birth of the video game and his broadcasting career, okay? And, like, this has been a fun, weird, you know, very colorful
1: topic. The
0: last few months. Like, what's it going to look like? Here's the first video of Christian Bale as Al Davis, and boy, that looks really weird. What's it going to be with Nicolas Cage dressed up as John Madden? So the trailer comes out today. And, okay, so it's Nicolas Cage in a lot of big, heavy Ben Stiller at the end of Dodgeball makeup. I want something for the ride home. Here you go. My milkshake brings all the boys to the yard. And the trailers tells the story of this is what happens with John Madden when he goes from he can't coach anymore to being the broadcaster and birth of the video game. Here's a snippet from the trailer that was released earlier today.
2: You're cool.
4: Suck. I'm out.
2: You, I'm out.
1: Raiders.
0: I don't remember John Madden ever talking like that on Monday Night Football or Sunday's afternoon with Pat Summerall. John,
5: it was behind the scenes.
0: John, stop saying that, John. John.
4: On the next behind the broadcast.
1: Pass.
0: John, those
1: Irvin.
0: Are words you can't say on television, John.
1: Touchdown.
0: John. John. You know you can't say that, John. If you can't think of words to say, don't say anything. That's what I do in broadcasting.
5: Who is
1: just
5: that?
1: Make sounds.
0: That's Pat Summerall.
5: Is it?
0: You don't even know who Pat Summerall
5: no
0: is.
5: Idea.
0: We talking about? You have no idea.
5: Is he like a guy that likes summer?
6: He would talk about murder.
0: All of summer.
6: She wrote.
0: Summer all. He liked all of summer. All of summer. Yes.
5: So now he wear overalls?
0: No. He had a way of describing a 97-yard zigzag interception return for a touchdown with like eight words.
1: It really was word economy. I think
0: it was. It was like this. It was Aikman, Merton Hanks, still on his feet. Hanks, touchdown! Like that's the entire.
1: No, that's it.
0: That's
1: touchdown. Niners.
0: It's the absolute outside of what you would get from Kevin Harlan. Like Kevin Hart,
1: Harlan?
0: How many words can I get into every single call, Kevin Harlan, where Pat Summerall was the exact opposite?
1: Paint a picture very differently, yes.
0: Merton, Hanks, still on it. So here's a little bit from the trailer from the new Madden movie.
2: John Madden!
7: You have a bleeding ulcer. You got to change the whole way you live.
8: I'm retiring from football coaching. It's a sin not to use your gift.
9: Look at this guy right here. He's got a steaming head. You see that heat coming off of his head? You could have a barbecue right there. You could have a barbecue.
10: This is it. This is the future. Madden football.
9: What is this?
10: I can make what's inside your head live forever.
9: Here's my playbook. Let's get to work.
1: I'm standing up in the studio.
5: Yeah, JT too.
0: When I...
1: Wait, he's in it?
0: When I saw...
5: You see him? Yeah. He's in the back.
0: Yeah, sure.
5: He grabbed your beer.
0: When I saw this trailer.
1: He did.
0: And I said, oh, this is not going to be done tongue in cheek. Like, this is.
1: They're trying to be serious.
0: Go.
1: Yeah.
0: This just sounds like Nicolas Cage trying to do a John Madden impression. This looks abysmal.
1: No.
0: This looks
1: Are you kidding
0: abysmal.
1: Me? I am said the moment this is available,
0: this
1: I
0: looks,
1: don't care if it just shows up at 4 o'clock in the morning.
0: Play. I'd rather have a double header of Falcons Packers.
1: No, you wouldn't.
0: Without Bijan Robinson.
1: No.
0: Than to see.
1: No, that we're looks, all we're going to have a group watch party for this.
0: That looks embarrassing. Now, my only hope is that it's so embarrassing that it's over the top bad. But people love it like Minecraft. Like, Minecraft was so incredibly bad, but you get people going to version after version going, chicken jockey! Like, that's how bad Minecraft was, right? But okay, it's so... Like, I'm hoping this is so over-the-top bad. Because, look, in general, biopics are hard because it's very tough to get past, here's actor such-and-such playing somebody else, right? You usually have to take an unknown, like when Austin Butler played Elvis Presley. Okay, that did pretty well. It's still, I'm watching an actor playing somebody, so there's a bit of a disconnect, but it shows that biopics are hard. But if you're going to do that, if you're going to do a biopic like this, you have to make it a comedy, like a straight, full comedy. Not like, hey, here's something cool, and this is how it went, and we're telling you about a piece of history. Like, it's got to be a straight comedy. It like the comedic version of Sean Payton when he got suspended for the year for Bounty Gate when he went and coached everybody.
1: When it was
0: like,
1: Kevin James,
0: you,
1: right?
0: If you're going to do a biopic on something.
1: He still was telling me how smart he was the entire 2 hours. He might have only been talking to me like it was the Goblin Mask. But.
0: You got to go so over the top and make it fun. Like, oh, you're seeing this guy. They're doing a comedic version. Because then I can get behind, here's Nick Cage trying to do a John Madden impression. Like, okay, I get behind that now because that's what it all is. And maybe you can have Frank Caliendo coming in playing all the different people, and that would be funny. But no, we're trying to give you a slice of life. Here's how the Madden movie came about. And I'm watching this going, already none of these people are going to do press for this. No, there's going
1: to
0: be
1: I'm
0: no
1: trying to get Catherine Hahn
0: no
1: on.
0: Press, no
1: Come on,
0: nothing.
1: We graduated
0: no,
1: together. Come
0: no,
1: on and hang out.
0: No.
1: Look, you can answer questions and you can deflect them all
0: not
1: by
0: happening.
1: Singing Mother Gothel songs. It's
0: like,
1: okay.
0: Like Back to the Future 4, not happening. Not
1: Nick
0: not
1: Cage,
0: happening.
1: Christian Bale, Catherine Hahn, Sienna Miller, John Mulaney, Shane Gillis, Joel Murray. How about that?
11: Had me at Sienna Miller.
1: See?
0: This is... This looks so, I just hope it's so over the top that, all right, because that's the only way. But it doesn't look like it from the trailer. It looks like, we're going to try to do too many things with the movie. We're going to try to give you fun stuff, but we're also going to tell the story. You got to give me straight comedy.
1: Because it's David O. Russell, so American Hustle, Three Kings, Silver Linings Playbook, The Fighter. It's a really...
0: And he's
1: grubby toss.
0: He,
1: we're
0: the
1: talking
0: guy
1: here
0: to make those outside the box.
1: Right, Amsterdam, which I liked, a lot of people saw it and had a liking problem with it. They didn't very much. Joy, remember that with De Niro and Jennifer Lawrence? So some of the usual suspects there, the great I Heart Huckabees, and an executive producer credit on Anchorman. So there might be some fun in there. I'm hoping so, that we get some outtakes from what he's doing, the first voiceovers for the video game. But it's Nick Cage, man. We celebrate it there. I mean, you don't know if he's going to bust out singing Purple Rain at some point or
0: like,
1: not.
0: Like, are they going to try to give you like an I Heart Huckabees kind of feel to this, where it's a, you know, like it's a dark comedy satiric? Like, I just don't get what this, any of this is. That's, and I'm just great. Saying this just looks
1: but
0: awful.
1: It's like Digger. I have no idea what it's going to be,
0: terrible.
1: But it's take my money. I'm in.
0: I mean, just the fact that, oh, Nick Cage is going to play the role. Oh, well, you know, it's only going to be a certain level of quality. Nick Cage is
1: well, but Christian Bale doesn't sign on to just anything. So unless he owes Russell a huge favor.
0: Look that up and see. That
1: you know what I mean?
0: Happen.
1: Like one of those, look I do up. One for you, you do one for me kind of deals up. In Hollywood.
0: You won for the fighter, right? Yeah. Okay. Here's where I'm going to,
1: I get to extract that. You got to give me a couple of weeks of your time.
0: Yeah, you want, okay, just coming in here now I'm gonna call in that favor. How would you like to be a younger Al Davis? All right, but then we're square, right? We're square. It's like in the movie when the guy has to do one more job for the boss, and the boss says, and he says, after this we're square, right? And the boss says, yeah, 100% we're square. And then it's like, no, after you're done, no, you're never getting out.
1: No, you're never out.
0: You're never getting out.
1: No,
0: you're gonna do Madden 2, Electric Boogaloo.
1: Sweet.
0: You're gonna do Madden 2 when it comes out.
1: I'm in, man. I'm so in for this. By the way, Bale this week, that was a huge thing in Palmdale. $22 million foster care village that he put together. So, I mean, doing some great things, too. And then we'll just want question his choices on this when it comes out. But you know what? We'll watch it and we'll review it. Because I'm going to make you watch it.
0: Can I watch with my eyes closed?
1: Sure.
0: I'll do that. All right, good.
1: And then I'll watch one of the shows you keep recommending.
0: Time now to find out what's trending in the wide world of sports from Monsi Bolaños. MB, what do you got for us tonight?
11: Well, guys, I don't know how the Green Bay Packer fans are feeling, but I would not be feeling great
0: Jason
11: at Lambeau.
0: Jason Smith to answer.
11: Oh, yes.
0: Not great, Bob.
11: Not great.
0: Not
11: that
0: great.
11: Is
0: there you
11: correct.
0: Go. Okay.
11: That is correct. It's not looking pretty. The Falcons are up right now 24-7. They're early in the fourth quarter. Michael Penix Jr., 15 of 22, 132 yards, a touchdown, and an interception. Bijan Robinson, 22 carries, 170 yards, and a touchdown in this one. But Green Bay has not been able to get in the end zone in their last six drives, maybe now seven since the last time I checked. It has been a struggle bus. Jordan Love, 16 of 31, 173 yards, one touchdown so far in this one. The leading rusher for Green Bay, Marshawn Lloyd, four carries, 11 yards, is the leading rusher for the Green Bay Packers. Other news out of the NFL. Good news for Eagles fans, because running back Saquon Barkley returned to practice after suffering that pinched nerve in his shoulder during Sunday's win at Tennessee. Seahawks quarterback Sam Darnold told reporters that he's striving to play Sunday at Washington. Obviously, he hasn't played because of his glute injury. The NFL did fine San Francisco 49ers fullback Kyle Juszczyk almost $14,000 for sure for his imitating of chugging a beer during Sunday's win over Miami, because they said it could be reasonably be construed as being in poor taste. That's
0: juice.
11: Why. That's why.
0: Wow.
11: Makes no sense.
0: You know
11: me.
0: How much money I could have been fined in college
11: for
0: if they were
11: pretending
0: do that?
11: Or for really chugging beer.
0: Oh, we're talking just pretend.
11: Pretend.
0: Oh, sorry,
11: okay. Different situation here. No. This was pretending.
1: Simulating.
11: Yeah. All right. In baseball, guys, the Cubs and the White Sox both clinched playoff spots earlier today within 2 minutes of each other. Big deal for the White Sox. Was three seasons, Harmon, with 100 losses under their belt. And
1: pretty
11: here they are.
1: Miserable.
11: Yeah.
1: Yes.
11: Congratulations. They did beat Kansas City 9-1. The Cubs edged the Marlins 2-1. Other things going on in baseball. Well, the Reds defeated the Braves 7-6, so the Brewers and the Dodgers have secured their spots in the NLDS. They're going to have first-round byes in the National League. Milwaukee also reached 100 wins after defeating the Phillies 5-1. With the Phillies losing, Diamondbacks winning. Diamondbacks are still alive. They took down the Rockies 12-8. Guardians defeated the Red Sox 1-0. Yankees topped the Rays 6-4. Right now, the Astros are losing to the A's 4-3 after three innings. Earlier today, the Rangers took down the Mets 3-1. They have a half game lead on Houston for the division, and Houston is losing. Padres, Dodgers, scoreless after two. Okay, back to you.
0: Thanks a bunch, Monty. Jason Smith, Mike Harmon, live from the Fox Sports Radio studios. Coming up next, the NFL story from today that is the silliest controversy you could possibly imagine. But NFL, that's next. Jason and Mike, Fox Sports Radio.
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17: Fox News, I'm Tom Brigati. President Trump is meeting China's leader Xi Jinping for an official state visit at the White House. Fox Business Network's Edward Lawrence is there.
18: One big topic, artificial intelligence. China's trying to catch up with the U.S., and President Trump says he wants U.S. companies to maintain their lead. Now, we're expecting an announcement about a direct AI hotline between the U.S. and China.
17: Lawmakers say regulation on AI must not impede competition with China. A man wounded during the 2024 assassination attempt on then-candidate Donald Trump in western Pennsylvania has died. Here's Fox's Kristen Goodwin.
11: Jim Copenhaver was shot in the arm and abdomen during the July 2024 rally when a gunman tried to assassinate President Trump. Rallygoer David Dutch was also injured, and Butler County firefighter Corey Comparator was killed.
17: Copenhaver was 76 years old. Trump's ear was grazed by a bullet in the shooting. 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
0: 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Tap the thumbs up icon. Comment away. Agree or disagree. Let us know what you think. Again, just search Jason Smith Show on YouTube and subscribe. 10 minutes to go in the fourth quarter. A field goal by Nick Folk has given the Falcons a 27-7 lead over Green Bay, but still 10 and a half minutes left to go. The Packers with the football. We'll keep you updated on this throughout the rest of the night, of course. And Packers fans actually are now clapping instead of screaming about what they're seeing on the field. But today, the silliest controversy that the NFL could possibly dial up happened, where Kyle Juszczyk got fined nearly $15,000 for his celebratory dance celebration, where he mimed what the NFL said was drinking or chugging a beer, imitating chugging a beer. Now, that's why he did, you know, touchdown, he pretends he's drinking something. The NFL fined him $15,000.
1: Yeah.
0: Kyle Juszczyk's response was, well, I have a whole thing where it's about juice, and it's juice. I don't even drink beer. I don't understand what this is all about. But still, $15,000. For Kyle Juszczyk for this.
1: The nickname / the chants in the crowd have been Juice for as long as he's been in the NFL.
0: TJ, maybe they should tell the NFL, why don't Juszczyk and see if he's really doing that, TJ? So, and this is, you know, for to give you something a little bit different on this story, right? It's ridiculous, right? It's not, if it was something sexual, I get it. If it was something that was really out of hand because of something going on in the news right now or something, I get it. This is, I'm pretending to drink, but you're just saying that I'm drinking a beer. Okay. First of all, chugging a beer is not illegal. I don't recommend it, but it's not illegal. For the NFL to allow so many things, right? This is what's crazy about the NFL. They allow so many things now that you can say, is this something the NFL should really let keep going, right? They're okay with gambling. They're, you know, they don't come down on cheating like this. But if you celebrate a touchdown a way that we don't like, we are going to come down on you with the wrath of 1,000 gods. Like, the one thing I can say the NFL has been consistent on for the last 25 years has been, if you celebrate and we don't like it, and you're just a little bit too much, then we are really going to come down on you. That will not escape any of our purview. But, you know, cheating and gambling. Yeah, we're good with that. We're good with all these things. Yeah, owners in real difficult situations, and owners getting DUIs or getting busted in prostitution situations, whatever it was. Yeah, no, that's okay. But if you celebrate wrong, we are right. We got you, man. We got you. Like that. This is the most ridiculous thing that the NFL does. A lot of ridiculous things, and sometimes I can see where the end game is. This is one of those where they just do it, and there's no reason for it, but yet they just do.
1: Well, how many years ago was it where we were trying to determine, was it the second thrust or the third that got you fined in terms of what went from doing a dance to suggestive content? In this case, I mean, if I'm used to it, like, I'm Popeye, okay? I'm eating my spinach. Beat it. That's it. Amon Ross St. Brown lost $60,000. Mm. For a puff, puff, pass kind of scenario that they did. But you've got alcohol sponsorships. We do cutaways to guys chugging beers in the stands all the time. There's just a million of these things. And you just chuckle when it's like, all right, here's another $15,000 out of your pocket.
0: I would almost think, like, this sounds like in a company, right? Anybody's worked for a company and one person has had a job for so long where they really just gummed everything up, right? Someone who was like the final copy editor in a magazine, who was always like, you need to go back and make sure this is spelled. Someone who's just, you know, why do you do this? Why do you do something that screws up completely what we do, right? Or like the person who's in charge of the parking lot that make sure that everybody, you can't just come and park, you got to park here. And there's all sorts of snafus every day, and sure, it's a problem, but this guy has had this job forever and they just let him do it. It's like, why do you let him? Like, I wonder, is the person in charge of coming up with the fines, like, is there a special person that has been doing this for like the last 30 years that just hates everything? Nope, that's a fine. No, I don't like that either. I don't like that. That's drinking something. He's pretending to drink. That's gonna be a $15,000 fine. Like, that I could understand if it's just somebody who was, hey, this guy shouldn't have this job anymore because all they're doing is just hating everything. They just hate life, and that I would get, but the rest of it, no.
1: How about this? Fines go to charities and the retired player assistance program. How about maybe they're behind in what the fund was because there's some malfeasance going on? Maybe this is a place for Pablo Torre to find out, hey, we haven't been good stewards with this account.
0: Just like the whole thing where he goes, you know, it's the end of the month and you're going to get more parking tickets because police officers have to get to their quota. They don't have their quota, they're going to get in trouble. So the end of the month, they're not going to be as lax with you, right?
1: But that's it. Revenue's down for the quarter. Hey, maybe we got to pick it up.
5: Come on, he's way too busy breaking down your card game, Jason.
0: No, he's
5: investigating.
0: He's got Tim Tebow coming up.
1: If you met him.
0: He's got Tebow now. He's got Tebow.
1: I did once. I've never been the same.
5: Tebow's just going to blame Jesus.
0: No. Oh, whoa. I don't know that you get away with that. I don't think that's something you can. Could you blame the Jets? I mean, sure.
1: Well, sure. He was there.
0: Why not? Yeah, that can happen. 100%.
1: That was a year of him and Sanchez.
0: Oh, forgot you were the Jets. Yeah. Okay. You're free to go.
1: But no, this is funny. You got so many other things that you need to fight as an institution.
0: This is what they've chosen.
1: Let's just pile up some fines.
0: Exit out of Fresca, exit Swollen Dome. Jason Smith, Mike Harmon up next. More big stuff out of the NFL and a score from Thursday night. We are
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30: Showers are likely late tonight with a light and variable wind averaging around 5 to 7 miles an hour while temperatures settle near 50 degrees. Tomorrow you'll see a continued chance of showers with winds picking up to see gusts as high as 45 miles an hour while temperatures reach highs in the low 70s. A wind advisory is in effect through tomorrow due to high winds with possible gusts reaching 55 miles an hour in some areas. Get breaking news notifications and even stream this station with the Elkhorn mobile app.
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11: Thursday night football continues between the Falcons and the Packers. Atlanta is up 27-14 with about 5 minutes to go in the game. Green Bay just got in the end zone to cut their deficit as Jordan Love connected with Matthew Golden for a 15-yard touchdown pass. But the Falcons are moving downfield, making their way towards the red zone. Bijan Robinson, he has 26 carries, 181 yards, and one touchdown, while the Packers, as as a team have 17 rushing yards altogether in this one. Jordan Love is 22 of 41 for 249 yards and two touchdowns. Michael Penix Jr. in his game back in action, 18 of 25, 256 yards, one touchdown, one interception. In baseball, the Reds beat the Braves 7-6, so the Brewers and the Dodgers have secured their spots in the NLDS. I'm Monty Bolaños.
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0: 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Mike and I love putting this content out for you every single night. Well, quick update on Thursday Night Football. Oh, boy. The pantheon of teams that could be picking first overall in the draft. We may be kicking somebody out of the top three and welcoming in a new member in the tankathon for Arch, Dante Moore, whoever. There are 3.5 minutes to go in the fourth quarter. The Falcons have a first and goal. They lead it 27-14. And they have outrushed the Packers by over 200 yards in this game.
1: Yeah.
0: Somehow Drake London, Michael Penix Jr.'s first game, which he was really shaky early on, he's got nearly 200 yards receiving in this game.
1: Yeah, Cisse and Williams on the edges for the Green Bay secondary have been absolutely awful. On this possession that just ends now, there was a play, a throw to London where he's getting bodied, and he's just so much bigger and stronger. He literally sloughs Williams off and turns in a 40-yard gain to get him up near the 200 mark.
0: Two touchdowns now for Bijan Robinson as he is in the end zone from a couple of yards out. Make it 33-14. Robinson now 194 yards rushing, two touchdowns, two catches for 19 yards. That is a, 32, 33, 34. That is a 36-point fantasy game in PPR leagues.
1: Pretty good.
0: Do you think there was anybody, just one person, I think there's just one person in the world playing fantasy going, oh, man, all I've heard about is how bad the quarterbacks are. Michael Penix Jr. is going to stink. It's on a Thursday night. I can't play Bijan Robinson. You think there's one person who talked themselves into that?
1: The guy that played Brian Robinson Jr. He got 50 yards and a touchdown.
0: Even if you had played Brian Robinson instead, you still got 11 fantasy points from him.
1: Yeah, but I need to circle back to a point you made as you were setting this game up, talking about Bijan's greatness and how much he's out as a squad. They've outrushed the Packers. Packers have run for 17 yards, 9 carries, 17 yards. There's your tail of the tape. Mm.
0: They get the 2-point conversion. So now it's a 35-14 lead. Michael Penix Jr.'s numbers now, 256, touchdown, and a 2-point conversion.
1: 18 to 25.
0: He started out rough. Yep. He did not look good, and still his mechanics do not look great, but I mean it.
1: Just, as a long windup.
0: Honestly, yeah. I don't think people understand just how bad the Packers are. We talk about the Dolphins and their tanking and how bad the Dolphins. Yes, I get it, right? How bad the Chargers are. Boy, this is a bad start for them, right? All the talent in the world, two winnable games, they don't do it. I don't think people quite understand how bad the Packers are, okay? They go in opening week. Think about this for the Packers. You tell me if there's a worse team in the NFL than the Packers. Even though they're 1-2, they might be the worst team in the NFL.
1: Okay.
0: They go in week one against the Vikings. They're favored on the road. Kyler Murray gets hurt, comes out of the game in the first quarter.
1: Right.
0: Carson Wentz comes in, and the Vikings put up 40 to beat the Packers.
1: 22 in that fourth quarter, yeah.
0: Embarrassing as hell. You get worked by the Jets for the majority of the game, and only the Jets jetting, and Aaron Glenn showing he has no feel for a football game. Mm-hmm. And I've told you about Aaron Glenn. This is how bad a failure it was for the Jets. The Jets found a way to blow a game to a team that's this bad. That's this bad. They couldn't get 200 yards, 10 penalties, everything. However you wanted to cut it up, all the bad decisions Aaron Glenn made and all the bad things the Jets did in the fourth quarter that contributed to their defeat. They should be. I feel more embarrassed now that we lost this game. I'm more embarrassed because I see how much the Packers stink.
1: Even worse,
0: okay?
1: Yeah.
0: So they win that game. The Packers come into this game where the Falcons have had no quarterback.
1: Right.
0: No quarterback. All season long, that Tua still hasn't played. It's been Cooper Rush. It's Jack Strand. Finally, hey, Michael Penix Jr. in his first activity in over a year. What kind of quarterback is he going to be? Hey, this is our home opener. It's Thursday night.
1: Yeah.
0: Everybody's fired up. And you have allowed the Packers and you have allowed the Falcons to run for 250 and throw for 250. I mean it.

0: last three seasons were 25-7 against the number, 78%. In prime time, 9-0 against the number. He can't even do anything to help the Packers in this one. They're just so obliterated.
1: What can you tell me about the Packers that tells you all things are going to be good?
0: You got two good wide receivers. That's it.
1: Just because I don't know if they're good. Just because they come into the season with the same kind of team they've had the past few years, where they've been a 10-ish win team. They win some big games. They lose some big games. They maybe get into the playoffs. They play a playoff game and they go home, right? That's kind of been the Jordan Love era with the Green Bay Packers. They've been living off the perfect passer rating against the Cowboys for quite a long time. But this is who the Packers are. At some point, throwing that same team out there was going to come up empty. You're going to keep rolling the dice on that, but eventually, hey, you're going to get to a point where other teams have passed you, and you're no longer the team you are just because you continue to do the same thing. We like Jordan Love. We keep bringing in new wide receivers thinking that's going to work. We keep going through our running back situation. Obviously, Josh Jacobs not being on the field, that's a thing. The defense always is going to come through for us, and it just hasn't. Like, they're trotting out the same team, the same strategy, the same philosophy that they've done the past few years. And eventually, you hit the wall on that. And it looks like the Packers have absolutely hit the wall with this invention of the team, the LaFleur Love, let's just go out and keep bringing in new wide receivers every couple of years that aren't quite working out.
0: Well, because now it's festered to become a bigger issue, because we've watched him fail in big-time game situations, right? Fourth quarter, or they force an overtime, and we've seen failures and collapses. Here, you're not getting out of the gate at all. You're unable to run the football. Emmanuel Wilson running for 90-plus yards as the second guy in Seattle certainly doesn't look great right now. All the other wide receivers that have left, Dontavian Wicks having himself a nice start. But the receivers, again, you got Golden, you got Watson. As long as Watson's upright, he's proven to be a pretty good playmaker. But you're looking at a team that can't run the football. Love, even on that second touchdown pass, is thrown terribly behind him. Golden made a great play to kind of, as he's spinning, turn back around and catch the ball. It all counts just the same in the box score. But defensively, you're toothless with no Micah Parsons. You're getting no pass rush. So Penix, even with that exaggerated long delivery, has got plenty of time to stand tall in the pocket and deliver. And those cornerbacks have just been beaten left and right. And you're looking at Drake London's been able to do whatever he wanted. Like, that's just a gross mismatch. That's just every throw is magnifying that even further.
1: I mean, really, they may end up with Arch Manning.
0: How about that?
1: Think about that now. Because that's the thing. The Dolphins, they're not really trying to put a roster out there that's going to compete, right? This is how you tank in the NFL.
0: Achane, Caleb Douglas, and a bunch of guys.
1: We put a roster together that is not going to really be strong. We got to take our medicine, move on from contracts, X, Y, and Z. But everybody's going out there to try to win.
0: No,
1: right?
0: Of course. Everybody's putting on tape to try to get their next job or retain it. Yeah, of course.
1: I mean, it's not quite in the NBA where they go, oh, we're just going to sit our guys out because we're not going to. No, this is how it goes in the NFL. But this is why they're the worst team. This team was put together thinking they could win, trying to win, and they are this bad. Like, think about who they've gotten worked by. Carson Wentz, the Jets, the 0-2 Falcons, and Michael Penix in his first game back. You got worked by all of those guys.
0: Well, because you even early on you solved Brian Flores' defense for three quarters. You played pretty well. You had a comfortable lead. And then, as has been the case with LaFleur, you had the fourth quarter collapse. The expectation coming into the year, over-under, was at 9.5 wins.
1: Whoa, what's the new over-under at? Four and a half?
0: After this game, we'll see it adjusted.
1: Archman, really, think about this. Like, this is how bad they are. They might be in a situation in the offseason going, do we take Arch Manning? And do we trade Jordan Love?
0: What if it gets wild?
1: Does Jordan Love have
0: like, there's the competition now. It's people are, Jordan multiple Love, guys, him, Justin Herbert.
1: All these guys are out there. Oh, sure. Yeah, wow. All these quarterbacks.
0: Topsy-turvy world here, huh?
1: Are really good. Yeah, they're all out there, man. They're all out. Like, think about it. Because, I mean, this is as bad as it could get, right? Like, you look at teams that have disappointed, and you know, the reason they're ahead of the Chargers is because they've played three games. So, the Chargers, like, okay, two home games, losing them to teams that they should have beaten with all their championship aspirations.
0: Right.
1: That's really, really bad. This is worse. This is worse than that, because at least for the Chargers, I could say, boy, it's not working with Mike McDaniel and

0: and Justin Herbert. And, you know, we talked to Jason Cole last night who said he thinks there could, you know, Mike McDaniel might not be the OC if they lose to Buffalo on Sunday. Psst, that's going to happen. So, like, at least for the Chargers, you can say, hey, there's a little bit going on here. I can see that they can make a change. Here, the Packers, like, what are you going to do? What can you do here? Josh Jacobs coming back, if he gets to come back, and that's going to be a difference?
1: Go see the Wizard, get some heart.
0: Man. 35-14, the Falcons. Falcons in a laugher.
1: Yeah.
0: Usually when they say Falcons.
1: At Lambeau.
0: Yeah, when you say, usually say the phrase Falcons in a laugher, it's usually Team X over the Falcons in a laugher. But this is the Falcons in a laugher at Lambeau.
1: Arthur Blank's about to do cartwheels across the field here.
0: Wow. I can't wait for the Packers postgame on this.
1: No, this would be glorious.
0: Ooh,
1: it's not quite Hamp and OB, but it'll be along those lines.
0: Exit Alba Fresca, exit Swollen Dome. Jason Smith, Mike Harmon live from the Fox Sports Radio studios. The Falcons, again, 35-14, a minute and a half to go in the fourth quarter. Coming up, we got Jay Glazer on the way, NFL on Fox Insider. What's his breakdown of this game? All the big stories in the NFL. Jay Glazer, always a must listen. That's next. Jason and Mike, Fox Sports Radio.
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4: they made progress. I'm Lee Silicera, Fox News. President Trump's comments during tonight's state dinner to honor China's President Xi Jinping as the two talked about the two countries' economic ties.
6: This has been the foundation of commerce and mutual respect between our countries, and together we can continue to build a relationship that promotes prosperity and security for future generations.
4: During today's White House talks, the president and Xi discussed artificial intelligence, with Xi saying it needs to remain under human control. The two also talked about Ukraine and the Middle East. Israeli Prime Minister Benjamin Netanyahu addressed the UN General Assembly this afternoon, responding to claims of genocide in Gaza, saying Israel was attacked.
11: We will continue to defend our state. We will continue to win because we have no other choice.
4: And on Iran, Netanyahu said launching strikes on Tehran was one of the easiest decisions he's ever had to make. Before he spoke, a mass of delegates walked out. He denounced them, calling them moral cowards. Netanyahu came to New York City despite threats from Mayor Zoran Mamdani to have him arrested. A man wounded during the 2024 assassination attempt on President Trump in western Pennsylvania has died.
12: The X account for House Republicans posting, "We are deeply saddened by the passing of Jim Copenhaver, who was gravely wounded in the horrific shooting in Butler, Pennsylvania," adding Jim endured unimaginable hardship with strength and perseverance. "We join his family and loved ones in mourning his loss and praying for them during this difficult time." Copenhaver was shot in the arm and abdomen during the July 2024 rally when a gunman tried to assassinate President Trump. Rallygoer David Dutch was also injured, and Butler County firefighter Corey Comparator was killed.
4: Fox's Kristen Goodwin. The president was grazed in the ear by a bullet. 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
8: I hate that song.
0: It is mercifully for the Packers over at Lambeau. The 0-2 Atlanta Falcons. Michael Penix Jr.'s first start of the year. He throws for 250. The Falcons run for 250, and they run over the Packers 35-14. How bad are things in Green Bay? Joining us now on the hotline. All the big NFL news you need. NFL on Fox. Insider extraordinaire Jay Glazer. Jay, happy Thursday, man. How's it going?
20: I'm doing great, man. How are you guys doing, man?
0: Oh, we're doing great. We're doing better than the Packers, man. Wow, Jay. What do you take away from tonight?
20: Well, you know, here's the problem with the Packers, man. It's kind of hard. They don't have their star on offense, who's Josh Jacobs. They certainly don't have their star on defense, right, who's Micah Parsons. They're losing one of the receivers who we're certainly hoping that he's, gonna have a good recovery here and read from what happened last week. when he got, you know, obviously a serious back injury or neck injury. But also just, you know, offensive line was bad, you know, really, really bad offensive line. And he's really doesn't have the lot to work with out there, except for the quarterback, who I actually really do believe in that quarterback, but they just don't have a lot to work with. And, you know, what Matt LaFleur needs to do somehow is say, guys, all you guys, eventually cavalry's coming. Okay? We got to find out. I remember having this talk with another coach a couple of years ago. Hey, guys are going to come back from injury. We want to find out which one of you guys want to step up and be that fighter right now. So when they come back, we're ready to rock and roll. They're going to see who caves and who doesn't. But like, hey, Lucas Van Ness was a guy that stepped up last week, right? And he wants to kind of be that guy. They're going to need a lot of that because it's just not there's not talent on that offensive line. You know, they don't have the running back at all. That's just a huge problem. And it's, you know, I don't know what the answer is until those guys come back, to be honest with you.
1: Rushing first downs tonight, 15-1, Jay, to kind of magnify that a little bit more.
20: Yeah, I mean, that's the thing. It's the offensive line, you know. And there's a big difference between Lloyd and Josh Jacobs. Huge difference. And they don't know what the status is of Josh Jacobs. They don't know when he's going to come back, if he's going to come back. It's up to the commissioner. So, you know, they obviously need much – listen, they need much, much, much better play out of that running back position, out of the offensive line. They just don't have the personnel. They got to figure something out to get better personnel in there. And, it's, you know, obviously, look, LaFleur and them, it's good coaching staff, right? They've had success in the past, but they have to have certain personnel. They just found the personnel.
0: Jay, when it comes to the Falcons, obviously, Bijan Robinson, best running back in the NFL, another typical Bijan Robinson performance. Yep. Michael Penix Jr.
20: Who I love. Drake London is a G.
0: Oh, man.
20: I mean, love Drake London.
0: 200 right. yards for him. Like, did the Falcons find something tonight, or is this, hey, they got the advantage of playing against a team that's really struggling?
20: No. So here's the thing, right? So I go up to camp, right? And Kurt Menefee was out there with me also. And Michael Penix is, like, running all over the place. I remember I was saying to Matt Ryan and Ian Cunningham, Kevin Stefanski, I'm like, dude, like, he seems fine. So, like, yeah, he's like, he actually is. He's doing great, but we still have to have this process. And the last part of the process was he's got to get comfortable with people around the knee and hitting the knee. And that was the last hurdle. So even like the first couple of weeks, it's like he's going to go in there and pick. But, like, I was talking to Stefanski, and he's like, we don't know how to get that for him. Because you can't hit him. You can't touch him in practice. You're not, like, they don't have the preseason anymore to do it. So he's like, it's really about – when is he going to feel comfortable enough to, okay, if guys are diving at my knees or if I get hit, I'm not going to, oh, you know, and he was definitely rusty to start in that first half, right? But, you know, once he got comfortable, and I think he got comfortable, okay, my knee is good, I'm fine, was just letting it rip. And, you know, their thought process is, I know from that for a fact, they want this to work out with him. They want him to be the guy. And think about it, if he's the guy, then they can go out and use their draft picks on everything around him, right? And if not, then they get to use a draft pick on a quarterback. And this is a really good draft for quarterbacks. But they're like, I know they're like encouraging them, like, hey, we want you to be the guy. Right? This is not a thing of like, no. We want you to be the guy. Don't just go out there and just sling it. And, you know, for Matt Ryan, he's like, I just want guys to go out there and go. Like, don't worry about making mistakes, right? You're going to make, just go, just be aggressive. And I think this was a massive step for them going forward. Massive step.
1: Seahawks 2-0. Drew Locke taking over for Darnold. Looks like he's coming back, which is great news because they get to put that McDonald Sean Payton beef behind them, perhaps.
20: That thing last year, man, I got called from both them guys. I got called from Sean Payton at like 5 o'clock in the morning, going crazy about it one day. And I called the Seahawks about it, and they're like, you know how much we get from Twitter? And it was actually, he learned it from Baltimore. Like, Harbaugh, if you go to Ravens practice, they have all these, like, security guys at the stands where they're looking at the fans, and there's signs everywhere, no filming at practice, no filming at practice. And they have security looking in the stands to see if anybody brings their phone out. And that's why. So when he tried to explain it to Sean Payton, Sean ended up changing his policy because he didn't know. He just thought they were stealing. They were out there stealing signs. They're like, there's so much you can get on the social media now. And, you know, Sean's like freaking 60. You don't know. policy as a result.
0: Jay, I can't believe any team still allows video at training camp. You know, seeing, oh, hey, here's their new tight end and how they like to line him up and how they, I can't believe any team allows that.
20: It's funny, too, because this year I like film play and put out there, hey, man, you know, Blades Across America, I'm here. And after, they're like, hey, don't you remember you're not supposed to film practice? I'm like, oh, my bad. I totally forgot that one. Yeah, we just went through this whole thing last year with Mike and Sean. My bad. Totally forgot. And I posted and everything. My bad.
0: Jay Glazer with us, Jason Smith, Mike Harmon, live from the Fox Sports Radio studios. All right, so the other thing, Jay, today, we saw the big quote from Andy Reid, wants to reduce Kenneth Walker's workload a little bit. Like, we've all been about Mahomes, and we talked about it last week when you joined us and his recovery and how what a gangster he was with attacking it right away and before
20: is
0: the swelling went down.
20: Is he or is he not?
0: I mean, that's right? It really is something.
20: People don't realize it. And like, you know, I posted something about when I did this story on Fox, and I posted, all these people are like, he doesn't recover better than anybody. There's people like, first of all, how would you people know? Like, how would you all sitting at home know who recovers the best? Right? We're the ones sitting there talking to these people. And, you know, there is an art, and it's not even an art, it's a sickness. When you are trying to recover from something, it's got to be a sickness. You got to push yourself so hard and be married to it, and nothing else matters but this, and recovering and recovering and recovering. And, you know, that's why Aaron Rodgers is ready to play after that Achilles, you know, pushing himself. It's like you have to be married to it. It's got to be a sickness. And he is a – when it comes to that, he's a sick bastard, no doubt.
1: Well, and he gets to go back to looking like the Patrick Mahomes we remember, because you've got Kenneth Walker III absolutely running gangbusters.
20: Yeah, you know, and they're, I don't know, Andy's saying that, but if it's working, trust me, it ain't gonna pull back.
1: All right, because he did bring up the idea of, hey, you'll see more of Emmitt Johnson. I don't know that I believe him, Jay.
20: Yeah. Sounds good.
0: All right, so take us. Obviously, the big story this week, Jay, has been the Jackson Dart injury. What is next for the Giants now after this? Now he's out for the year. You know, you seeing how the last few days have gone? What do you have on this?
20: Well, look, I know the injury was a meniscus tear. It wasn't like an ACL or anything like that. That is a long. It's not a trim. It's a pull on. And an MCL, so that's a long one. But yeah, they have to decide now also, like, do we want to go? I know, like, Joe Flacco, like, his friends are like, oh, you're getting traded in New York. He's like, no, I'm not getting traded in New York. But I haven't talked to the Giants yet, so I can't say. Or maybe you have to watch Fox on the full Sunday. I don't know.
1: Whoa.
0: How about that?
1: Whoa.
20: I'm not saying it like that. I don't know. I haven't talked to him yet.
0: Oh, I was going to say, Eli Manning is coming back. Jay Glazer says Eli is coming back to play.
20: hey, you guys got me in trouble a couple years ago. I don't say stuff. Not my crap.
1: Well, we just try to read between the lines, Jay. Dude, our super sleuthing over here.
20: I think I love Jameis. He's part of the Fox family, but I don't think, like, for them to say, man, we're going to win the whole year with Jameis, where there was so much hope with the rest of the roster, I think that'll be, I think they're going to need some more reinforcements as well. I don't know what that looks like, though. You know, it's not like good quarterbacks are just laying around. You know, so much so that Phillip Rivers had to come back last year.
1: Yeah, no, that's true. Yeah, I mean, talking about quarterbacks, stay in division. Jaden Daniels, the unfortunate injury. I mean, how long are we looking at Mariota and what's their plan?
20: Yeah, I mean, that's the thing. He's going to see, you know, specialists right now because it keeps happening. So it's not like they're just going to send him for a second opinion to see how it could heal. They got to figure out why it keeps happening. There's something there structurally where it keeps happening. And what can we do to prevent it from continuing to happen? Like, luckily, when it happened, there were no bone chips. It didn't chip anything. That was good. They popped it back in. But obviously, if it keeps happening, man, there's got to be something. Either make him some super great brace that prevents it. The only problem is when you have a big bulky brace like that and he's a running quarterback, it would limit that also. But they do have to figure out what the root of it before they go forward.
0: He's on Twitter at Jay Glazer. That is at Jay Glazer. Check out NFL on Fox on Sunday. As always, Jay, appreciate it, buddy. We'll talk to you next week. Have a great one.
20: Real quick. Just one last thing, man.
0: Yeah, what do you got?
20: Hey, I saw at the end there, they kind of showed Jeff Ulbrich there, man, and defense coordinator of the Falcons. And it was so good to see this dude get a win. You know, Brick's wife died like the day camp began. Christina, who was the most beautiful, beautiful soul, amazing girl, amazing dude. It was good to see this for him, man, to pick him up. And I know a lot of us in the league would try to pick him up throughout this whole thing. Imagine you're that age, man, and your wife dies, you know, day camp starts. It's really kind of unimaginable. So for him to get this win, man, I know there's a lot of people in the NFL right now calling him, loving him up, so happy. I know she's up there cheering him on as well. It's really cool to see for Brick, man. I love that dude. I love the both of them, man. Love the both of them.
0: Great stuff, Jay. Great stuff said, man. As always, well said. Take it easy, buddy. Have a good show on Sunday.
20: Thanks, guys.
1: See you, Jay.
0: Always great stuff from Jay Glazer on that. I mean, look, you know, the whole thing, you look, looking back at this game, and now here comes Michael Penix Jr. And what to expect from going forward. You know, we talked about beginning of the year that, you know, look, that they brought in Tua. Tua's never going to play. Like, after tonight, he's never going to play. Like, unless something, if so, you never
1: That's
0: know injury.
1: That's the unfortunate,
0: injury,
1: yeah.
0: Okay, but you can never say, because obviously if injuries happen. But, like, I don't, he's never going to see the field. Yeah. He's never going to wind up seeing the field for the Falcons.
1: No, at this point, absolutely not, right? Because we talked about coming into the year, one of the strengths of this squad was going to be their O-line. And I know Micah Parsons wasn't there, but he had a clean pocket to operate virtually all night long, right? To be able to push the ball down the field. And if that holds, the suddenly Michael Penix, we get to see some of that guy, the expectations coming out of his collegiate career, and hopefully he can leave those injuries behind, because watching Drake London get to sun guys on either side of the field all day, that was kind of fun video, yeah. Especially in replay mode. It's like, wait, did that guy just fall down? It's like, no, I kind of sloughed him off to the turf.
0: But I felt like that was almost every play, you know, because obviously we're doing the show as we're watching the game, right? We're keeping you as up to date as we can, talking about what we see. But tonight was one of those nights where every time I looked up, he's like, oh, hey, big play, Drake London. Oh, and I'd feel like the DB is falling down. Yeah. Like, boy, I wish I was that wide receiver. I felt like the DB fell down every time they threw the ball to him.
1: They kept trying to body him up, and London just said, get off me. And you realize how big a man that is going up for the ball. But with Michael Penix, the one thing you fear against a better pass rush, I think, is that how long it takes him to load up and deliver the ball.
0: It's always been, and he throws off his back foot a lot. Even sometimes when he threw a couple of slant, and this is what makes me look, why Michael Penix Jr. is someone that just has to have confidence and let it rip. He's one of those guys where, hey, if you don't trust yourself and just throw the football, you're never going to be successful. We talk about that with Arch Manning. He's got to get past the weight of the game, the weight of the school, and
1: everything
0: else.
1: Don't think about the aftermath.
0: Just go play, right?
1: Yes, play football.
0: And that's the thing with Penix, is that I could still see where he's either thinking about his injury or a play or getting hit, because he's still, when he's got a clean pocket, he's throwing off his back foot. Mm-hmm. And he still was able to, you know, accuracy was there tonight with it. When he's got a clean pocket, he's a good quarterback. When he gets hit, he's a little bit different. So, yeah, while he had a big night tonight, again, remember, the Packers stink. Like, they are the worst team in football right now. So, yeah, it's a great night for the Falcons. You know, you feel good about the season. You feel, hey, all right, we got 10 days off now, and maybe we restarted our season a little bit. But, yeah, I'm kind of like, okay, good start for Michael Penix. Let's see when he plays a team with a better defense, with a better way to get after it. Let's see that happen. Because, look, you watch Geno Smith carve up the Packers for the better part of 3.5
1: quarters.
0: No,
1: true. I mean, look, you find your wins. Tonight you got nearly 200 on the ground from Bijan Robinson. Touchdown for Brian Robinson Jr. That one guy in the draft was happy. But 18 completions, 9 of them go to Drake London. Throw it up to him, good things are going to happen, right? 9 catches on his 10 targets. Outside of that, you're leading wide receivers, Zacchaeus and Jahan Dotson. They accounted for 3 of those receptions. So, yeah, there's going to need to be a second guy to step up in future events. But when you can tuck it into Bijan Robinson's gut and let him just run wild, like Hulkamania in the mid-80s, good things happen. 21-point burial of the Packers at Lambeau, worst home loss, most points they've given up at home in an opener since 1971.
0: Ooh, wow. That's after the Super Bowls.
1: 1971.
0: Whoa. Time now to find out what's trending in the wide world of sports. So someone who spent the last 15 minutes waving a Bijan Robinson jersey over her head and screaming in the studio. Because that's 36 fantasy points for Monsi Bolaños.
15: Sure, I'm so excited. I needed it after the first 2 weeks of it being a little slow.
0: Okay.
15: You know what I'm saying? Yeah. So I was excited to see that. Rough time for Green Bay.
0: Ooh,
15: rough time.
0: Yeah, ooh,
15: yeah. Prior to the season, I thought they would be in last place in the division, but I didn't expect it like this. You know, like, this
0: sure.
15: is bad.
0: This, it's,
15: and this coming from
0: no
15: a Chargers
0: good.
15: Fan.
0: There's no good thing.
15: You
0: yeah.
15: know, like, that's bad,
0: yeah.
15: too.
0: You guys.
15: Like, we're together. We're bad together.
0: Yeah, it's a wrestling match for who's uh-huh. worse between
15: exactly.
0: the two of you.
15: Exactly. And
0: yeah,
15: that's yeah. not a good thing for
0: yeah.
15: them.
0: No.
15: No bueno. They cruise past the Packers 35-14 after a rough start that began with an interception by Michael Penix Jr. Then they punted, but then they got in a groove, and Penix ended his first game back 18 of 25, 256 yards, one touchdown, one interception. But yeah, Bijan Robinson, 29 carries, 194 yards, and two touchdowns. Drake London also had nine catches for 194 yards. Green Bay as a team had a total of 17 rushing yards. Jordan Love's stat line ended 28 of 53, 312 yards, two touchdowns, and one interception that came in the final drive of the game. Other news out of the NFL, Rams wide receiver Puka Nacua missed practice again for a fourth straight day with a hip groin injury. Not looking good for week three. Eagles running back Saquon Barkley did return to the practice field today after suffering a pinched nerve this past Sunday. So good news there. Seahawks quarterback Sam Darnold told reporters that he's striving to play Sunday at Washington. All right, in baseball. So this is what's going on. Reds beat the Braves 7-6. Brewers and Dodgers secured their spots in the NLDS. Milwaukee has also reached 100 wins after defeating the Phillies 5-1. That's why the Diamondbacks are still alive, technically. They outscored the Rockies 12-8. Guardians defeated the Red Sox 1-0. Yankees topped the Rays 6-4. The Rangers won earlier today against the Mets 3-1. They have a half game lead on Houston for the division, but right now Houston has retaken the lead from the A's 5-4. It's been back and forth. Bottom of the seventh inning about to start. The Padres and the Dodgers are still scoreless. Bottom of the fifth inning in LA. Earlier today, the Cubs and the White Sox both won their games. They clinched playoff spots. It's only the fourth time in MLB history that both of these teams have gone to the postseason the same year. Only four times, 1906, 2008, 2020, and 2026. And by the way, Pete Crow Armstrong, the seventh player in MLB history to join the 40-40 club.
0: Yeah, that's great. Thanks, Monsi.
1: MVP.
0: Yeah.
15: MVP.
0: Had the Mets just held on to everybody named Pete, things would be different.
1: See, I'd celebrate him a lot more if he wasn't a Cub.
0: This guy's named Pete.
15: Me too, I'm with you.
1: Right,
15: if he wasn't a Cub,
1: yeah. I'd really like watching him because he's kind of brash, yeah. kind of a pain in
15: right,
1: the ass.
15: Right,
1: but he's a Cub.
15: Yeah.
0: Thank you, Monsi.
15: Yes.
0: And thanks for putting that in there at the end. I appreciate
15: that. We all feel with you.
0: You know, I appreciate that. Thank
15: we don't
0: you.
15: Love
0: yeah,
15: him.
0: Yeah, no, I know. That's
15: I
0: right.
15: know
0: that's
15: you
0: right.
15: hate him. We
0: yeah,
15: don't
0: no.
15: love him.
0: I actually am okay. I'm more okay than you think
15: okay.
0: about Pete Crow Armstrong.
15: Okay, there you go.
1: Mentiroso.
0: Who did that song? That was a popular song like 25 years ago. The Mentiroso.
1: Mentiroso.
0: Yeah.
15: Mentiroso.
0: That was back when like Rico Suave was big.
15: Right.
0: Yeah.
1: That was Enrique Iglesias.
0: Was
1: Mentiroso.
0: Really?
1: Wow.
0: 2002. Okay. All right. Very nice. Thank you very much. Coming up next, a story so improbable in sports, we have to talk about it. 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
3: News. I'm Sue Guzman. President Trump wrapping up a whirlwind visit from China's prime minister with a state dinner at the White House.
6: As the leaders of our two nations, President Xi and I, both understand that we represent different systems, but the ties between our people endure.
3: The dinner following hours of meetings where the two reportedly discussed a number of issues, including artificial intelligence. Man wounded during the 2024 assassination attempt on then-Kennedy Donald Trump in western Pennsylvania has reportedly died. Fox's Kristen Goodwin.
12: Jim Copenhaver was shot in the arm and abdomen during the July 2024 rally when a gunman tried to assassinate President Trump. Rallygoer David Dutch was also injured, and Butler County firefighter Corey Comparator was killed.
3: And the president's ear was grazed by a bullet in that shooting. 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

0: this again. Damn! I like Tysher. Would you stop? I like this song.
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2: You know what I noticed, Mike?
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0: Wow.
2: Oh, wait, that was day one.
0: 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Oh, look, I'm getting them already. I can see them right in. Bing, bing, bing, bing, bing.
2: You're
0: bing,
2: so funny.
0: Bing, bing, bing, bing, bing.
2: Try.
0: So,
2: try one.
3: It's a lot of folks doing that dare, double dog dare you move these days.
0: I'll tell you. We'll get back to the Thursday night in the NFL. Got big NFL stuff coming up in a few minutes. But when you lose over 300 games in a three-year span,
3: mm-hmm.
0: and you turn that around and you make the playoffs, we have to pay an homage and have an appreciation moment for the Chicago White Sox.
3: Come on, you really think we rolled on that?
4: You can put it on the board.
5: They're in the playoffs.
4: Yes.
5: Rave hits a bouncer. Picked up by Antonacci to flip to Richards. Out at first. We might get a challenge from the Royals dugout. They're not going to challenge it. It's over. And the Chicago White Sox are playoff bound. And they are heading out of the dugout. They're high-fiving in the bullpen.
0: White Sox Radio Network on the call. 121 losses, a major league mm-hmm. record in 2024. Not like in 2016. Yeah. 2 years ago.
3: Yeah, 324 over the last 3 years, to be exact.
0: And here they are now in the playoffs, which, number one, it's a great story. It's also a crappy story because it makes me think, what the hell is my team doing that you go from, hey, 121 losses, and now we're in the playoffs.
3: Your team's sucking.
0: No, when I say my team, I mean the colloquial my team.
3: Like your team's sucking.
0: Like teams that don't make the playoffs. What could we possibly have been doing in 2024? We were better than they were, and we're not in the playoffs now.
3: You spent a lot of money.
0: I'm not just talking about the Mets. It's the colloquial we and most of the teams that aren't making the playoffs. They all had better years. They all had better things going on in the White Sox in 2024. Those teams aren't making the playoffs. How does this happen?
3: Drafted well, internal adjustments to how they went through the scouting process, the drafting process. It was cool to hear Antonacci's name there. My daughter's playing with his cousin on the squad out there at Vassar. She's like, I'll have to wear my White Sox shirt to practice. I'm like, there you go.
0: I can't believe she doesn't have White Sox shirts for everybody. Hey, we're in the playoffs.
3: They're working on it now. But, you know, a lot of love there. But just institutionally, a lot of change. I think Reinsdorf backing off a little bit. So you got Ishbia money coming in, and that's made some changes to how they operate. And look, Murakami decided to take a page out of the Ohtani book of going to a big city, but going to the second squad.
0: Mm-hmm.
3: And for most of the season, that paid off huge. He had about a 6-week period here recently where he didn't hit so well, but came up with some big clutch hits down the stretch. They asked him in the post game, how do you feel on a scale of 1 to 10? He screamed 100.
0: You know, and if you can look back and say, when was the moment that you kind of thought, ooh, really? White Sox may actually be decent. They may have something going on. Yes, all the young players they got there. They have the rare Dodger cast-off who's turned into a great player, right? I mean, Vargas
3: has been amazing.
0: The Dodgers don't get rid of guys that come back and haunt you, but now he's the best player they have traded away. I mean, he's the best player on the team. His WAR is like 7? Like, he's been terrific.
3: Yeah, he's been great.
0: Like, that doesn't happen to the Dodgers. The Dodgers don't give those guys away. So you have that. They have a great young core. But when Murakami, when he got posted, there were a dozen teams mm-hmm. that he could have gone to because it was not a lot of money, power hitter, we can take a chance, 2-year deal. There was a host of teams that you would think in way better position to go bring him in. Hey, we have everything in plan for you, in place for you, X, Y, and Z, come to us. And he chose the White Sox, who at the time, one season removed from the 121 losses. And that's when you think, what does he do? Why wouldn't he choose the Cubs if he wants to choose Chicago? Why wouldn't he choose the Dodgers? Why would he choose here? But the fact that he chose the White Sox, you know, and you come back and you see him start out so strong this spring, is when it's kind of the moment when I sat back and said, oh, the White Sox may be a little bit different now. Because just the fact that he chose them, mm-hmm. And you heard him say over the course of the year, they had everything I wanted, a young core, the city I liked. It was very mirrored my journey in Japan for how I got to where I was. A lot of things I saw in the White Sox were similar to my team in Japan. But when he chose them, that's you're like, maybe they really have something going on here, because that generally doesn't happen. You usually don't choose one of the worst teams in Major League Baseball to go to when you're a free agent.
3: Well, I mean, again, you know, Shohei chose the Angels.
0: And well, he also chose the Angels before we knew Shohei was going to be Shohei.
3: Well, but, you know, Murakami came with some expectation, and I think some of that based on the success of Ohtani and other players coming from Japan. But to that point, right, it's also the you get your feet wet, you perform well, you're on a short two-year deal, and if you decide it isn't for you, if you performed well enough, then you'll still have your choice of a dozen teams that'll be waiting for you. You can do anything for 2 years.
0: True. Yeah. Okay. Right? I mean, but you could have had a 2 year with Seattle, who's in a better position to win, you would think. Or again, the Dodgers.
3: Seattle was going to win for
0: What I'm saying when he signed, obviously now things have changed. You see what the White Sox are able to do, but when you're making that decision, it's really the White Sox?
3: It was my letter writing campaign.
0: Okay. Oh, good.
3: I went full Andy Dufresne.
0: Oh, good.
3: And it was more than two a week.
0: You started writing two a week to go.
3: No. I mean, we got to four, five, to the point where I probably should have been blocked.
0: Exit Abata Fresca, exit Swollen Dome. Coming up next, we get back into the NFL story of the night. Jason and Mike, this is Fox Sports Radio.
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8: Here's your Wild Horse Resort and Casino weather update. Showers are likely late tonight with a light and variable wind averaging around 5 to 7 miles an hour while temperatures settle near 50 degrees. Tomorrow you'll see a continued chance of showers with winds picking up to see gusts as high as 45 miles an hour while temperatures reach highs in the low 70s. A wind advisory is in effect through tomorrow due to high winds with possible gusts reaching 55 miles an hour in some areas. 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
17: Thursday night football saw the Falcons cruise past the Packers 35-14 after a rough start that began with an interception by Michael Penix Jr. But Penix, in his first game back, ended 18 of 25 for 256 yards, one touchdown, and one interception, while Bijan Robinson had 29 carries, 194 yards, and two touchdowns. Green Bay as a team had a total of 17 rushing yards. Jordan Love ended 28 of 53, 312 yards, two touchdowns, and one interception that came in the final drive of the game. Other news out of the NFL, Rams wide receiver Puka Nacua missed practice for a fourth straight day with a hip and groin injury. In baseball, the Reds defeated the Braves 7-6, so the Brewers and the Dodgers have secured their spots in the NLDS. Milwaukee also reached 100 wins after defeating the Phillies 5-1. Cubs, White Sox also clinch playoff spots. I'm Ansi Bolaños.
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0: 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The crown is yours. All Falcons tonight over the Packers, 35-14. Packers are bad, we told you, but they're really, really, really bad. We'll have more on them in a few minutes.
3: But how did you describe the Yankees day?
0: Oh, the no good, terrible, horrible, really bad day?
3: Really, really bad day.
0: This is the good, terrible, horrible, really bad, even worse day.
3: Yes.
0: For the Packers.
3: Yeah, The opening of a portal to hell is kind of what it looks like right now with the roster that they've assembled.
0: Worst team in the NFL. Worst team in the NFL.
3: Micah Parsons on the sideline. Everybody tapping him going, you good? You good, right?
0: Dude, can you come? We need you like now. We need you to also play offense. A couple of different
3: things.
0: What
3: do you think the letter writing campaign is on behalf of the Packers with Josh Jacobs, too? Hey, can we get an idea of whether he's going to be available to us or not?
1: And Mike wanted out and traded him to the Packers. Look at the lack of hope he's got there and not here with us. How about that, huh? I made a great trade, didn't I? Didn't Steven put out the press release reminding everybody that the Packers lost again, that the only team they can beat without him is the Jets, which doesn't even count. Nah! And make sure you put me laughing on there, too. Maybe one of them Harry Potter things where it looks like I'm alive in the window or something, and I'm laughing, nah! At the Packers.
3: And now you've got a mid-year carnival as Jerry and the Cowboys head to Rio.
0: Oh, boy, I'll tell you, that's going
3: to
0: be a fun
3: game. As they go to Brazil and whatever the field looks like. Yeah. But we get that, and they've got much more hope than the Packers at this point.
0: So we'll have more on the Packers coming up in a few minutes because, really, it's just I don't know if people understand just how bad things are for them. But the hero of the night tonight, who also turns out to be the hero of the night in just about every single game he plays. Tonight, 29 carries, 194 yards, 2 touchdowns. This is another night for Bijan Robinson.
2: Here's Penix handing to Robinson, left side. Bijan, touchdown Atlanta. Bijan Robinson on the board with his first rushing score of the year. And with 92 seconds to go first quarter, the game is tied. Corey Levin throws the block, and Bijan Robinson scores standing in the south end zone at Lambeau Field. My gosh, 62 engaged and detonated, Arch, at the point of attack. And Robinson scores standing, and with 3:33 to play in the ball game, the Falcons have gotten a second rushing score tonight from Bijan Robinson to make it 33-14.
0: Falcons Radio Network on the call. So Bijan Robinson tonight, 194 on the ground, also a couple of catches for 19 yards. Look, to talk about him being the best running back in the NFL, I think that's something everybody knows. A couple of big things from him, though, that to take away from this game going forward, right? Some things you can take. And it's fine. When you see this show up everywhere tomorrow, you know it was here. Who does he kind of start to remind me of a little bit? His size, his power, and the ease with which he is able to cut grace that he has, I would say. That combination of size, power, and grace. I've not seen a guy run quite like Robinson can. When you see times where he stops on a dime and you think he's got to gain a little bit of momentum, but no, he hits that cutback and he's going just as fast. He runs away from linebackers and away from DBs. If Eric Dickerson came to the NFL now and was playing, he'd be Bijan Robinson.
3: Friend of the show, Eric
0: Dickerson. He'd be Bijan Robinson. Because that's the same way Eric Dickerson, as big as he was, the size, the speed, the grace, how quickly he was able to accelerate when he would get in a hole or he wanted to cut back, he'd be able to do it right away on a dime, and everybody's still going one way, and he's very quickly going the other. Like that ability that he has, that's something you can't teach. You can't say, hey, this is something you have innately as an athlete and as a running back, and Bijan Robinson has it. Look at all his big runs are always, it's not like where, hey, he gets through the line of scrimmage, he makes a little bit of a move, a wiggle, he carries a guy, gets an extra couple of yards. No, this is where you'll see him get to the line, you know, pick his time, his patience as well that he has, picking the hole, where to cut back, and being able to just run away from people. Like a handoff, an off-tackle handoff where it looks like he stopped can turn into a 60-yard play. And nobody can do that because of how fast he is, his acceleration. I mean, he reminds me, if Eric Dickerson came to the end, go watch videos of Eric Dickerson, you know, running the football, you'd see a lot of similarities between the two of them.
3: Yeah, I mean, you've got the height differential, obviously, Dickerson with a few inches in that regard, but it's about the same weight. Lean, long, and able to cut. And, you know, we've talked about Eric Dickerson a lot through the years. I mean, one of the great interviews when we were first just getting going. But when we think about the history of the running back position, you generally have the speed guys, the power guys, and then we find some hybrids mixed in there, right? Guys that weren't necessarily

0: We're celebrating the running back position again in 2026. So we start going through and watching old tape and trying to do those comps, because for the last 15 years, I think I've heard 9,000 comps between quarterbacks, between any running backs. So, I mean, this is good.
1: Yeah, I mean, look, it's hard to see that, because everybody, he's a guy, look, and he can catch the ball. He's almost like a Dickerson 2.0, and even better simply because of the ability he has to catch the football out of the backfield. Now, granted, when Dickerson played, you didn't get a lot of guys catching the ball back.
0: I mean, you had Roger Craig.
1: You had
0: a
1: third down back who would come in that would catch the ball back. And if he had 30 catches in a year, he'd say, oh, that's a lot. You know, a couple of years, 30 catches out of the backfield, right?
0: Right, because I made the joke about how many points the Packers gave up today and going back to 71. You go back when your leading receivers had 35 catches in a year. So, you know, the difference in the game. But like Roger Craig, who just got into the Hall of Fame, I mean, he kind of broke that mold, and we've seen more of the hybrid guy through the years, and certainly the last couple of years, guys getting up to that 80 to 100 catch range. But yeah, the specialization back in the day, add some fullback dives that took away touchdowns.
1: Oh, yeah.
0: Right?
1: Yeah.
0: I mean, it's just a much different game. But watching the power, and I like the fact that you got good old number 62 getting some run there as well, Corey Levin, on that offensive line. You know, tomorrow I'm going to have to watch and listen to sad Wayne Larrabee on the Packers broadcast.
1: Oh, it's going to be sad Wayne Larrabee.
0: Because by the fourth quarter, I mean, like, you're trying to be positive and do some spin.
1: But that's kind of a celebration day in Chicago, right?
0: Oh, absolutely. Like,
1: people are going to,
0: on Chicago Sports Radio, there'll be full segments tomorrow.
1: We're going to replace all our afternoon drive shows today with a replay of the Packers game and Wayne Larrabee's call last night.
0: That's what they did in week one. When they did the fourth quarter collapse to the Vikings.
1: Just listen.
0: And you listen to him excited as the fourth quarter begins and then absolutely miserable at the end. Yeah, that'll be more of the same for tomorrow in Chicago.
1: But the other thing about Robinson is this, and noticing, and the best way to see this is to see when they show you the different angles of Robinson's big runs. The ones where he breaks it for 50, 60, 30, whatever it is that we talk about a guy that every time he gets the football, he's got potential to go to the house, right? When you think of that, you think of a guy like Jahmyr Gibbs, right? Every time you give it to him, he's got the potential to go to the house because how fast he is, how elusive he is, right? You think Derrick Henry because of how big he is, how fast he is. He's able – you get the ball. He gets a couple of blocks. Good luck. No defensive back is bringing him down, right? You think of guys that have the house gene, right? These guys, every play, go to the house. Robinson's got that in a way I've not seen anybody have this in so long. I mean, maybe I got to go back to a guy with this kind of vision and go back to Barry Sanders, because you see his biggest plays generally aren't where, hey, the offensive line does their job and he makes a couple of guys miss and he's off to the races, right? What great running backs do. But what makes him so good is look at some of the, especially from tonight, where it'll be a sweep right, and he will see something in the block right after he gets the ball where he knows the hole is not going to be there, and I can tell, but what I'm going to do is I'm going to continue to go this way, but I know what's going to happen is the middle linebacker is going to come and fill this lane, and I'm going to stop, cut back where the hole isn't, where nobody is, and I'm gone. And that's what he does better than anybody. Again, I don't know.
0: No, the vision is absurd. Yeah.
1: Anybody, the vision, I mean, like Barry Sanders, because he had one Pro Bowl offensive lineman, you know, the guys are in the backfield all the time. But the way he would be able to see 3 and 4 moves ahead.
0: Sure. That I don't know, wait a step, maybe slow and keep moving and wait for that daylight. Yeah.
1: Sanders was more like, hey, I see 4 or 5 moves ahead where I'm going to go here, this guy's going to dive. Then I go here, this guy's going to dive. I go here, this guy's going to dive. Whereas, and it's like a Tecmo Bowl game where you keep watching the guy dive. But like Robinson is like, I see where this is and I'm patient enough to know and to know how far I can push this before I need to cut back, right? When he sees the hole is there, he's aggressive for it. But it's like almost like he can tell right when the play begins, this is where the play is going to be. And as soon as I get that little bit of daylight, when you don't think there's any daylight, like you could freeze frame so many of his big runs, you would go, how does he get out of this, right? Like like the old Batman TV show. How does Batman get out of this for the next time? Oh, the Joker's got him tied up, and there's a drill coming towards his head. How does he get out of this, right? Catwoman's going to show up and help him. But, like, how's he going to get out of this? And you see that he waits, waits, waits. His feet move, and he makes that one big cut. And not only does he cut back, but he cuts back, and he is through.

0: the line of scrimmage incredibly fast. And nobody can cut back in time to go at him. The angle of pursuit and the way he is able to find that, it's not always just a cut back. Sometimes a little bit of a hesitation where he runs and it looks like he's trying to look, I'm gonna push the pile forward. No, I know I can slip through right here because that's where the opening's going to be. The vision he has, what's in front of him, is just, it's so impressive. And you don't really see it unless you see the overhead angles, the angles behind him, when you see where the offensive line is, you're going, boy, these guys are just standing up. Like 99% of running backs, even the best ones, are going to say, well, this is not a run for me. I'm just going to push into the pile and try to get 2 yards, right? Know the value of a 2-yard carry, right? That's beaten into every running back's head. Know the value of a 2-yard carry. But Robinson, no, I can take this what looks like no gain, and instead of a 2-yard carry, I can make it 60. Which is kind of a little bit what Barry Sanders used to be able to do, but again, a different way. But his vision, like he's got, like this is like if you drew up a running back in a lab, it would be Bijan Robinson. His power, his size, his speed, his grace, his vision. Like there's no weakness to his game. There's nothing you can look at and say, yeah, he's not this. Like you can't say, guys, well, if he was bigger, he'd be able to withstand more pounding. He'd be able to run between the tackles more. If he had a little bit better vision, you could do that. There's absolutely zero weakness for Bijan Robinson.
1: No, at 5'11", 215, that's a pretty sizable guy coming down the pike. I mean, it's not, you know, a 5'8 fire plug, and it's not a 6'3 run straight up and down kind of guy that can't give you the jolt at the line. Bolster that by the fact that they've got one of the best offensive lines in the game. And if Michael Penix is going to get a clean pocket to deliver like this, it's like we were talking about with Kansas City. You get to start pulling strings. This could, ultimately, for Kevin Stefanski, be a pretty fun team to watch. Now, who the number two guy actually becomes in that passing game to really keep it going
0: is a huge
1: question. Yeah. But you know what? You celebrate your win tonight in beating down the Packers.
0: Exit Abata Fresca, exit Swollen Dome. Jason Smith, Mike Harmon live from the Fox Sports Radio studios. Coming up next, yeah, unfortunately, we have the Packers side of things.
1: Yeah, that's more fun.
0: We got that plus another big story out of the NFL. Keep it right here. Jason and Mike, Fox Sports Radio. 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
11: Wrapping up high stakes meetings, I'm Sue Guzman, Fox News. President Trump touting harmony and success while hosting a White House state dinner for China's leader tonight.
12: President Trump gifting Chinese President Xi Jinping an American Eagle statue during a state dinner.
13: I'd like to raise a glass and propose a toast to President Xi, Madam Peng, and the long relationship between China and America that has bridged thousands of miles and spanned hundreds of years.
12: The Chinese leader thanking President Trump for the gracious hospitality, saying the two had a frank and in-depth exchange. President Xi adding the two nations should explore a new approach for major countries to get along well with each other. The two discussing a range of topics earlier in the day, including the Middle East and Ukraine. Kristen Goodwin, Fox News.
11: China gifting the U.S. two giant pandas. Iranian President Masoud Pezeshkian sitting for an exclusive interview with Fox's special report with Brett Baer. He's Fox's Trey Yates.
14: Iranian President Masoud Pezeshkian conceded in that interview to Fox News that ultimately the Iranian economy is suffering. And they spoke about some of the military issues and also the ongoing sanctions against Iran. But he said they will resist no matter what until the end. And when you think back to the comments that Pezeshkian made in March, he said the Iranian economy could collapse in a matter of weeks. Well, it's been months since then, heavier sanctions and a renewed naval blockade of Iranian ports. And we know that inflation is rapidly rising inside of Iran, and the currency is weakening more than 2 million Iranian rial to a single U.S. dollar.
11: And senators narrowly rejecting a war powers resolution Thursday afternoon. The vote was the 14th time the Senate sought to halt President Trump's military action in Iran. The resolution's not legally binding, but are a statement from Congress. 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

0: 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My opinion was wrong. 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So the shocking results tonight of Thursday Night Football. Yeah, it's Falcons and the Packers, and both teams stink, but wow, we really found out how bad the Packers stink.
1: But it really gave us a good Thursday Night Football game.
0: It wasn't good. It wasn't good because the Packers got worked from the beginning of the game.
1: No, but here's the thing. It's not good if you're a Packer fan, and if you're just a casual NFL fan, go, boy, this sucks. But if you're you and me,
0: yeah, but it's so,
1: here on Fox Sports Radio.
0: If you have a pie chart, most of the pie chart is, hey, this wasn't good for anybody.
1: I've got a big head. I can take up a lot of that pie.
0: Isn't that good for anybody? And the thing is that all this did tonight, and I'm being honest now, I had gotten over the Jets' loss to the Packers on Sunday, as bad as it was, because I've seen the Jets blow games this for 50 years.
1: Spectacularly. We always talk about it. If you're going to fail, fail spectacularly.
0: Yeah, the way I watched Aaron Glenn continue to be in over his head as a head coach, not understand the offensive side of the football and how to call a game with any sort of confidence. He's haphazard with what he believes in his offense, what he doesn't. Right, watching him on Sunday against the Packers decide to just try to get to halftime, just try to get to overtime. He doesn't have confidence in his offense, which you have to be able to put your offense out there thinking you can get a field goal at the end of a half. The offense has to know you believe in them. But then he'll do stuff like, I'll go for it on 4th and 1 from midfield, but I'll kick a field goal on 4th and inches from the 12-yard line. Like, he has no feel for the game offensively. And that's a case where if you're a head coach and you're the head coach of the defense, until you get it, until you realize this is what it is to be a head coach both sides of the ball, you do what Sean McVay did. Sean McVay gets a gig with the Rams. He's young. Does he know what he's doing? He's an offensive guy. What did he do? I'm hiring Wade Phillips to be my defensive coordinator. I'm giving you the defense. And that's the way it's going to go for a couple of years as I get comfortable being a head coach. We need to win games. I understand as a head coach, I need to learn the defensive side of the football, so I need to kind of give that over to Wade Phillips, right? And that's what it was the first couple of years. Sure. It was like Sean McVay was the head coach of the offense, and Wade Phillips was the head coach of the defense. And then Sean McVay, look what happened. He's become the best head coach in the NFL. Like, Aaron Glenn needs to do that. He needs to say, hey, I don't really know the offensive side of the ball at all, so I got to let Frank Reich, the offensive coaches, kind of do their thing, because you know they were probably lobbying to say, we can do this, but no, I want to get to the guy. Won't throw a Hail Mary.
1: Yeah.
0: I mean, come on, man. The guy won't throw a Hail Mary because he believes that there's a negative effect on the team at halftime. Like, I didn't even know what to do with that. Like, that's what I would say. If a guy really thought that, why is he a head coach?
1: It throws off the chakras, okay?
0: Everybody throws Hail Marys at the end. So I know I know he's been in more locker rooms than I have, but, like, I know teams are okay throwing, because everybody does it at the end of halves, and no one comes out in the second half and gets boat raced, right? So, I mean, I know it's not a big deal. But this is what
1: it's psychologically crushing throw that incompletion or that last second interception on a Hail Mary.
0: This is why I'm more mad, because the Jets lost to this team.
1: No, it's fair.
0: The Packers are even worse than we thought they were. Yes, they're missing Josh Jacobs. They're missing Micah Parsons. Doesn't matter. They are a terrible football team. They are awfully the worst team in the NFL, and the Jets found a way to lose to them in one quarter of play, which is worse than, hey, they had a bad day Sunday, the Packers won. I would feel okay going, man, boy, the Packers have been really up and down. They look really bad week 1. They look great in week 2. They look really bad in week 3. No. The fourth quarter, the Jets decide, here's the game we don't want to win because our head coach doesn't know what he's doing when he's making big decisions. Here's the game. And that's what makes me even more mad, because I was over the loss, like, well, this is how the Jets are going to jet. We're probably going to get killed by the Lions on Sunday, and Goff's going to throw for 450 yards. All the great feelings are going to now be gone. Okay, I'm accepting of that. Now, I'm just more upset that we really should have won that game. It really should be 2-0.
1: I like that it was still in the rearview mirror close enough that you could just turn around and pick all that angst right back up.
0: Like, there's the
1: Packers. Like, you didn't even get that buried. You had a shallow grave for those feelings about that loss.
0: The Packers can't do anything.
1: No.
0: They're bad defensively. They're bad offensively.
1: Their cornerbacks are overmatched. They get no pressure at all, so Pettix was able to dance in the pocket. the Atlanta offensive line pushed them around all night long. So, yeah, it was a cavalcade of errors.
0: This makes me mad, man. It makes me really mad.
1: Well, because we talk about when you're in the margins, right? Most NFL games being that the margin of victory was, which is in that 6 to 8 point range, right? One possession games all the time. So it's the, all right, how do you pull a game off? Or in that case, one that you've led and more or less dominated.
0: Mm-hmm.
1: Not to pour salt in the wound, but let's call it what it is.
0: Sure.
1: For 45 minutes plus, right? They're penalized. They're the most penalized team in the game. They had another six tonight, giving up another half a field of field position, and just go on down the line. They've done nothing right. So that one just stings that much more when you watch a game like tonight when they get absolutely shellacked in their home opener.
0: It was so many things the first 3 weeks tell you how bad this team is. But I keep going, how did we lose that game? How did the Jets lose that game? And I go, how did the Jets make me feel even worse about a loss 4 days after it happened?
1: When they didn't even play. Yeah, no, I know.
0: All they did was practice today and meet the media, and I feel worse today.
1: Because before this game, the Packers had played a total of one game, really.
0: They
1: played pretty well for three quarters in that opener against the Vikings, and they played the final quarter in OT against your Jets.
0: Really, it finds a way to upset me that much.
1: I'm sorry, buddy.
0: I mean, 4 days later, you think
1: I'd be okay.
0: You sure
1: it's
0: not
1: the Pete Crow Armstrong thing?
0: No. I'm glad you brought that up. So the last couple of days, right, and we'll have more on the NFL game coming up in a bit. So big story today.
1: Deep breath.
0: Pete Crow Armstrong becomes just the seventh player ever to join the 40-40 club, right? Stole a base early in the game against the Marlins. Mm-hmm. Big moment for him. Tips his cap to the crowd. He's going to be the runaway MVP in the National
1: League. Oh, yeah.
0: Right? At least Alonso didn't make the playoffs. At least he's not going to win MVP in the American League. So there's that. I feel pretty good.
1: Exhale there.
0: I feel pretty good. Yeah, Yordan Alvarez is going to be your MVP, and they got eliminated from the playoffs today. Thanks. Thank you, White Sox. Thanks,
1: there
0: buddy.
1: You go,
0: thanks.
1: Sir.
0: I appreciate that. Right? Like, but the PCA thing, it's fun, and it's fun to sit back and go, man, how the Mets would be if they had Pete Crow Armstrong. But quite honestly, the PCA thing is not really, I'm being honest with you, it's not that big a deal. Because in baseball,
1: it
0: no, it's not that big a deal. Well, you know what? You should be saying, hey, what the hell are we doing with Miguel Vargas? Guy's the best player on the White Sox. His WAR is 7.5.
2: And guess what?
0: You let him go.
2: We won two World Series and almost 100 games this year without him.
0: Yeah, see, there goes my argument. But still, you'd like to have him, though. You'd rather have him.
2: Harmon can have him.
0: You'd like to have him. I wanted to help Harmon
1: out. You're like trying.
0: But,
1: like, like,
0: but think about
1: all
0: that.
1: Right.
0: Like, the Dodgers let him go.
1: Yeah.
0: And he's the best player on your team. Right,
1: he's been fantastic.
0: And he's been amazing,
1: great
0: all
1: leader,
0: year long, right?
1: All the young guys have just praised him all year long.
0: And he's only 26. Right?
1: That's like, it. He's the veteran.
0: He bounced around. He couldn't get on the field with the Dodgers, you know. And at parts of three seasons, they trade him. You're thinking, okay. And that's never been a part of any conversation this year with anything Dodgers, White Sox. Oh, by the way, they let this prospect go. It's easy to make fun of the Mets because you know Mets, but in Major League Baseball, 100 prospects get traded every year. 100 top 30 prospects get traded.
1: What was he like, 19th
0: year.
1: Or something like that?
0: Right. The thing was, he was their first round draft pick the year before. So the Mets' crime was we didn't see him advance. We didn't know how good he was going to be. We didn't know what he projected.
1: Well,
0: to be,
1: he also
0: right?
1: got hurt.
0: Right.
1: Like,
0: exactly.
1: Like he was really injured at the time they got rid of him.
0: The Mets traded a guy away that you had no idea how good he was going to be, because by and large, first round picks do they turn into stars? No. Sometimes they do. Many times they don't. Many times you go through entire drafts and it's like, well, we went through and maybe it's a success because this guy made it up to the majors and for 4 years he was a utility infielder. Right? Like, that's a success sometimes for a guy you take in the first round. So the Mets traded Pete Crow Armstrong before they knew. They only had him in the organization a year. The trade they made, they got a couple of guys they thought were going to be good. And obviously it did not work out. It didn't work out because they didn't win that year. They didn't keep either player. Baez turned into be an all-star. And his tenure with the Mets was bad. Remember the whole thumbs down situation
1: all-star
0: where he was booing
1: for someone
0: the fans?
1: Else. Yeah, yeah,
0: yeah. All-star for someone else.
1: Sorry, it's just, you know.
0: Yeah, that's what I meant. Turned into all-star for someone else. But those moves happen all the time. Like, that's not so, like, I can't get so mad at the Mets. And Zach Scott, who's the GM, who's now become famous on social media simply because he's the guy that traded PCA, he's enjoying his fame this year talking about the trade, why I did it. He actually did an interview yesterday saying that, you know, I got to own it. I own it. I made this trade. I fell victim to the pressure of I got to be loyal to the guys in this clubhouse that are making a playoff push. I got to go get what we need. So, and that's what he says. You know, obviously then we pulled the trigger a little bit too early on PCA and we didn't know what kind of guy we were getting.
1: But that's also the point, right? Is if you've got a chance to win, and I would fall in his camp 99.9% of the time. If I got a clubhouse that I can go win with and I think this move's going to put us over, I own it. I wear it. It's like drafting a quarterback. If I pick the wrong guy, I own it. It fails.
0: Yeah. Look, go back to the Jared Kelnick trade to the Mariners. Oh, what a horrible trade that is. The Mets ate all Robinson Cano's money. Jared Kelnick never made it.
1: No.
0: Right? Never made it. So most of these trades that happen, they don't wind up working out. So it's okay. Very rarely do you get situations like PCA becomes an all-star MVP. Vargas becomes an all-star player and should be an MVP finalist, most likely. He's not going to win, but he should be a finalist. That happens. Like, what's worse is, okay, we saw Pete Alonso. We saw what he's done, hitting 50 home runs a year for the Mets for the past 6 or 7 years, and said, yeah, we don't like what the last couple of years of his contract's going to be. So we're going to trade him away. Now, you have evidence. You know the guy is motivated. You know he's been able to.
1: Still pretty young.
0: He's been a great player. You can move him to DH if you need to. You can move him off for what do you care about the last years? Nobody cares about the last couple of years of anybody's contract in Major League Baseball, right? Bryce Harper, nobody. The last couple of years, I think the Blue Jays are
1: going to care about the guy that's already saying, they paid me for what I did.
0: The last couple of years are rough, but nobody cares about that, right? That's the worst crime. That's why we keep talking about the Vikings saying goodbye to Sam Darnold is the worst quarterback decision ever, because they had ample evidence in front of them that this is the guy you keep, not the unknown quantity. That's why it was so bad. If they traded away Sam Darnold because he was a guy on their bench and he couldn't get on the field and you didn't know anything about it and he goes crazy, well, hey, nobody knew, right? You didn't know. Yes, it's a bad optic, but it's not like you can say, hey, you should have unearthed him. You should have known about him, because that happens. It's always worse to me when you know the guy is good and you make that decision. This PCA thing, it sucks, but it happened, and it's not something that's not going to happen. Teams are still going to trade first-round picks. Number 3 overall prospects are going to get dealt. Number 1 overall prospects are going to get dealt in big trades. It's going to happen. And by and large, 75% of the time, the guys that get traded don't turn out to be great. Sometimes they turn out to be serviceable. Sometimes they turn out to be guys that stick around for a few years. Once in a while, they're like PCA and Vargas, who are now joined at the hip today because they both make the playoffs in the same day. But like, that's why I really am okay. Yes, it's an embarrassing optic and the gifs on it, and everybody named Pete is doing well and leading their leagues in home runs that were former Mets. But really, the PCA thing, I'm like, yeah, no, I get it. They traded the wrong prospect. If they had traded a first round pick from 2 years ago or from 3 years ago, or a guy that was closer to the majors, they would have gotten killed for it. But it would have worked out better because, hey, you didn't trade Pete Crow Armstrong.
1: No, but that's it. PCA was a kid. He was an injured kid years ago. And even last year, right? He flashed in the first half of the year, was magnificent. And then just like that, as quickly as he appeared on the radar, he faltered. So it became a, what is he really? Still young, still developing, and obviously goes on to what might be a unanimous MVP award this year. But I would agree with you. I mean, and not the... You know, from the Mets fandom, I certainly understand it, but just the pragmatic of, if I've got a known commodity, I've got a proven choice, whether it's the Alonso or the other being the Sam Darnold, right? Justin Jefferson's out there going, yeah, no, that's going to kill us. And what happened last year? Right? I mean, they won 14 games, had a great year, and like, all the receivers are looking around going, we kind of like that guy. Why did we not?
0: Yeah.
1: And so here we are. For the PCA, yeah, we watch how long guys go through minor league systems, and sometimes you end up in the right spot, and you hit the mark, right? I mean, we were talking about here with DePaula coming up for the Dodgers. Fortunately and unfortunately, he's part of the Dodgers. So it's like, all right, you'd love to see him continue to do what he'd been doing. he also gets caught in a numbers game because they don't have extra spots like the rest of these squads that are trying to just cobble together an active roster, let alone, hey, we got another all-star coming back. Sorry, buddy, you lose, right?
0: Exit out by DeFresca, exit Swollen Dome. Jason Smith, Mike Harmon live from the Fox Sports Radio studios. Time now to find out what's trending in the wide world of sports from someone who spent the last half hour looking up Pitbull songs. It's Monty Milanos.
1: Is she wearing gloves now? And sunglasses?
0: Gloves and sunglasses. Yeah, yes, okay, yeah. And the big tuxedo collared shirt.
1: Oh.
0: Yeah, because I feel like every time I see Pitbull, that's what he's wearing. Like, he's good. Got the big, like, really bright white tuxedo shirt
1: that's
0: on.
1: Good.
0: Wearing.
1: That's good
0: yeah.
1: look. I think I might try to mimic that.
0: Okay. Okay.
1: I'm clinging to what hair
0: no,
1: I have.
0: No, I get
1: left,
0: it. I would just think like you. I would say, were you working somewhere? Were you coming from here? Were you working an event? Were you?
1: Well,
0: were you doing catering?
1: I'm an entertainer.
0: Were you catering? Were you?
1: I'm the evening's entertainment. Take of that what you will.
0: Okay. All right. Just making sure about that. Okay. Make sure about that. But yeah, but Monty's been looking up Pitbull songs.
1: For
0: the
1: good.
0: Last half hour. Yeah, that's been a whole big thing. Trying to find that song we talked about last hour that you said was Mentorosa, but I said, no, Mellow Man Ace was Mentorosa.
1: Mentorosa.
0: Yes, Mentorosa. Yes, that's
1: it's like we're going from the Hermione 90s. Granger. Yeah.
0: Yes.
3: Oh,
0: yes,
3: here
0: yes.
3: I am. Finally. Yeah. There we go. Leviosa.
0: Oh,
3: there we go.
0: Oh, I'm sorry. Were you
3: there
0: trying
3: we
0: to talk?
3: I was trying to talk.
0: Oh,
3: I'm so
0: I'm sorry.
3: Sorry. I couldn't get in there.
0: Yeah.
3: Yes, I finally found the song. You're right. Okay. I've spent the last 30 minutes figuring this out, and I was like, no, it's not either of those songs. It's a different song. So this is the clean version. I'm only going to show you this particular part. Okay.
0: Okay.
3: Ready? Okay.
0: Yeah.

0: This is all clean.
1: We'll just stop it
0: at least for the next 6 seconds.
1: We'll just stop it there.
0: That was the abrupt break right there.
1: It's like fine, but you know, it's a subtle.
2: But is it really fine?
1: Yeah. Mentirosa is really fine.
2: Yeah,
1: no.
2: But the other stuff that he was
1: going
2: to
1: say
2: might not be fine.
1: Yeah.
2: I got the clean version. It's fine. No, we're stopping it right here.
1: We're stopping it right here. Just to be safe. But that's what I was thinking of. That literally, when I said mentiroso, but I said mentirosa, I was talking about that.
2: Okay.
1: Juno.
0: Shake.
2: So what about what else is trending?
1: Sports? Oh, yeah. Sports-wise.
2: Oh, sports, yes.
1: Sports.
2: You mean sports? Oh, I got it.
1: Oh, I got that one. Guys, week 3 is officially underway in the NFL. And,
2: oh, wait. I'm just seeing the lyrics. Harmon just pulled them up.
1: Oh, good.
2: Yeah, a little questionable. Yeah, okay. All right. Very good. Good job. Good job, Mazi.
1: Thank you. Yes. Falcons defeated the Packers in Green Bay at Lambeau 35-14. And it was Michael Penix Jr.'s first game back. Started things off with an interception, but then got in a groove and ended 18 of 25 for 256 yards, one touchdown, and that interception. Bijan Robinson, 29 carries, 194 yards, and two touchdowns. Drake London had 9 catches for 194 yards. But Green Bay as a team had a total of 17 rushing yards. No bueno. Bueno for the Eagles, though, because running back Saquon Barkley returned to practice after suffering a pinched nerve in his shoulder this past weekend. No bueno for Rams wide receiver Puka Nacua, who has missed a practice for a fourth straight day with a hip and groin injury. In Major League Baseball, no bueno for the Dodgers. They're losing to the Padres at home right now, 4-0. It's the bottom of the 8th inning. But because the Reds already defeated the Braves 7-6, the Brewers and the Dodgers have secured their spots in the NLDS. They're going to have first-round byes in the National League. Milwaukee also reached 100 wins after defeating the Phillies 5-1. Astros just took down the A's 7-5. Texas and Houston once again tied for the AL West with 3 games left to play.
2: Both teams still under 500. Yeah.
1: We love that. Diamondbacks, believe it or not, are still alive. They outscored the Rockies 12-8. Guardians defeated the Red Sox 1-0, and the Yankees topped the Rays 6-4. WNBA final season game of the regular season was today, so the playoffs are set. They start this Sunday with all the first-round matches.
3: What time do the Knicks play?
1: I don't know. Lynx outscored the Fever, so Indiana got moved into the 6th seed for the playoffs. They're going to face the Aces. Minnesota, as the 1 seed, is going to face the 8 seed Liberty, 2 seed Valkyries against 7 seed Wings, 4 seed Dream versus 5 seed Mystics. All of that will start this Sunday. The times, they don't even know, so I can't tell you.
2: Well, because that's what you want to do, is have the WNBA playoffs start opposite the NFL.
1: It makes perfect sense.
2: Yeah, absolutely.
1: Correct. Prime Video. No, it makes perfect sense. Yeah. They literally don't know yet, so I can't even tell you. But yes, it'll be that day. Okay, bye.
2: Thank you very much, Monsi.
1: Just.
2: Okay, bye.
1: Okay, bye.
2: Okay, bye.
1: Okay, bye.
2: Coming up next,
4: bye, Felicia.
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9: Fox News, I'm Chris DeMeo. President Trump meeting with China President Xi Jinping for talks in Washington. The gathering getting a lukewarm reception here at home.
10: Democrats, unsurprisingly, are dumping on the trip. But even some Republicans want Trump to drop the velvet glove and use the iron fist with the longtime adversary.
9: Fox's Aisha Hazmi at the White House. Iran's President Masoud Pezeshkian, with an exclusive sit-down interview with Fox's Brett Baer, the Iranian leader, through a translator, insists Tehran is not seeking conflict with Washington.
3: We do not wish to continue. 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
9: NATO's secretary praising President Trump for degrading Iranian nuclear capabilities. Stocks finishing down today, the Dow losing 161 points, the NASDAQ and S&P 500 also losing ground. 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
2: So we got more from Thursday Night Football coming up in about 10 minutes, but big story out of the NFL today.
26: Tom Moore in Indianapolis, the offensive coordinator, you're going to bust it.
2: Not happen today. Chiefs head coach Andy Reid said he's going to look into limiting Kenneth Walker's workload a little bit after the first couple of weeks. And I saw that story today and I said, you know, that sounds good in theory, but that's not happening. Okay?
0: Yeah.
2: Because as much you want a hot take, as much as Patrick Mahomes has looked very Patrick Mahomes-esque through the first couple of weeks, Kenneth Walker is the Chiefs MVP the first couple weeks of the season.
0: Oh, hands down. Right? Yeah, I mean, absolutely.
2: You see what he was able to do week one, but just go. Well, obviously how great he was, and he was terrific in week two, but just go back and see, hey, biggest play of the game, right? Overtime, it's 30-30. What does Mahomes do? What's the play call, right? It's a pass in the flat to Kenneth Walker. Right. And Mahomes does that little jump pass, throwing the ball over the defensive lineman. And Kenneth Walker finds a place to get out, gets the football and gets into field goal range. Like biggest play of the game where it's third and long. And if they don't get the first down, they're giving it back to the Colts with a chance, one more chance to get down the field. Biggest play of the game. Where do? They go to Walker and they needed yards on that play. So everything that the Chiefs are doing offensively is as good as Mahomes has looked. He didn't look that great week one. Like Walker bailed him out, looked a lot better, obviously, week two against the Colts. And boy, the Colts look, they got problems. But like so far, you like the difference in the team, and who knew where we talked about the Chiefs, hey, go bring in those wide receivers. You got to keep getting Patrick Mahomes help. But yes, you're number one running back, but you're going to need a new tight end at some point. You got to get wide receivers. Got to get a, and it was like, yeah, the running back's fine, but you need those receivers. Yeah. Like the first 2 weeks watching the Chiefs offense go, I especially seeing against the Colts after they really got into a groove of what they were doing week one in their win. It's like, oh, maybe all Mahomes really needed was a running back like this, a three down running back you could count on. Cause he's never had someone that can do everything like this is good. You got to go back to like the early days of Kareem Hunt. And this is back when they went, Super Bowl loss, Super Bowl, like 2 out of 3 years. Mm-hmm. But Walker, really, he's more accomplished. They haven't had this in a long time. So you want to go back and look and say, well, he hadn't had Tyreek Hill, and maybe that's what it is. No. Go back. He didn't have Kareem Hunt in his prime. That's the last time this offense was good. So now you fast forward 5 years later, and the offense is humming along, and Mahomes looks good coming off the injury. And what's the difference? You have that number one running back that you can play all three downs.
0: Well, that's it. We've been talking about it, the pulling of the strings. Which way are you going, top down or out of the backfield? And with the Tyreek Hill thing, well, that allowed you to do the Voltron effect with your running game, that you didn't need a number one guy because it was just good enough. And you had Hill taking the top off the defense, which meant Travis Kelce could sit in underneath, etc. Well, now you're getting that effect from Kenneth Walker III because you've got the linebackers that have to come out and get sucked up into the line of scrimmage, which is allowing you to just go over the top, and that's where he's finding his success. And then you get to get even cuter, for lack of a better term, with a little bit cheeky with your play call and with the distribution, because now you've got all of that working, right? You've got to pay attention to Kelce, which means you've got Thornton and you've got Rashee Rice, and those guys finding themselves in very advantageous one-on-one situations because Kenneth Walker III's taken up so much of the attention. Now, is this sustainable over 17 games? No, because that's a lot of work.
2: But I don't think what's going to change is Walker being the MVP of this team. Like, he's the guy that makes this offense go.
0: Oh, he's going to have to make it. And then Emmitt Johnson's a guy we've talked about a lot this offseason for fantasy purposes as maybe a handcuff situation of the break glass in case of emergency. But he's also got a style that'll work with what they're trying to do, and he can mimic a lot of what Walker does. So eventually, I would think his workload it gets an uptick, but I agree with you. Kenneth Walker III is the thing that's making this work.
2: But also remember this, is he hasn't had a lot of work up until now. He's been a split running back for the first few years in the NFL.
0: Well, but even going back to his time at Michigan State, he couldn't stay healthy.
2: Yeah.
0: So how much are you going to test fate of, hey, Patrick's back and he's moving well and whatever, and we've only got how many years more where he's in his prime-ish? Travis Kelce, everybody wanted to retire him after last year, so here we are.
2: So we'll have more on this, plus more from the Packers Falcons next, Fox. We are Fox
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19: Here's your Wild Horse Resort and Casino weather update. Showers are likely late tonight with a light and variable wind averaging around 5 to 7 miles an hour while temperatures settle near 50 degrees. Tomorrow you'll see a continued chance of showers with winds picking up to see gusts as high as 45 miles an hour while temperatures reach highs in the low 70s. A wind advisory is in effect through tomorrow due to high winds with possible gusts reaching 55 miles an hour in some areas. Get breaking news notifications and even stream this station with the Elkhorn mobile app.
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3: Week 3 of the NFL kicked off with Thursday Night Football, and Michael Penix Jr. returned to action for the Falcons. They cruised past the Packers 35-14 at Lambeau. It started with an interception for Penix, but then he got in a groove and ended 18-25 for 256 yards and a touchdown. Bijan Robinson had 29 carries for 194 yards and two touchdowns. Green Bay as a team had a total of 17 rushing yards. In baseball, right now the Padres lead the Dodgers 4-1. It's the bottom of the ninth inning in LA, but the Reds already beat the Braves 7-6, so the Brewers and the Dodgers have secured their spots in the NLDS. Milwaukee also reached 100 wins after defeating the Phillies 5-1. Astros had a 7-5 win over the A's, so Texas and Houston are once again tied for the AL West with three games left to play. I'm Monty Bolaños.
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8: That is not John Cena.
2: One baseball game still going on. The Dodgers, who have, along with the Brewers, clinched the top two seeds in the National League. Looked like San Diego was just going to motor on to a big win. However, Shohei Ohtani has doubled off the wall. He is at second, two outs, top of the order. Mookie Betts now batting for the Dodgers. Betts batting second tonight, flip-flop in the order with Ohtani leading off the first night. So the Dodgers still in striking distance here, potentially, and they absolutely need the win if they want to have any shot in the next couple of days of getting the number one seed. But clearly, if they, you know, one more out, and it's going to be the Milwaukee Brewers who wind up with the number one seed, and that's exactly how it ends. Mookie Betts grounds out to third. The Padres win it 4-2, and the Padres are going to the playoffs. They have clinched a playoff berth. Frostberg, how do you feel about this? The Padres celebrating in your stadium, on your field, celebrating.
9: Yeah, guess who's not playing the wild card round?
2: That's fair. Okay, all right.
0: You jinxed him, though. It's Mookie bleeping Betts. He was three for three. He comes up to the plate, and then he grounds out.
2: I gotta be honest, man. Frostberg has had all the answers tonight.
0: He's just shutting you down.
2: Answer tonight.
9: Not just today, buddy.
2: Yeah, no, yeah.
0: been a little more authoritative and curt with the responses.
2: Padres have clinched and the Cubs have clinched, so that final berth now going into the final couple of days.
9: What about the Mets? Did they clinch?
2: We have clinched our
9: Butt cheeks.
2: We have clinched our draft position. Actually the Mets are playing for big day. They have never finished last. They're two games back of the of the Nationals now. They haven't finished last since since the realignment into the current NL East. I want to say something like that. They've not finished last since the current. They finished last plenty of times.
0: Oh well, no, of course.
2: Since the current realignment, I think that's what it is. They haven't finished last.
0: Let's see. Last time they finished in last place was 2003.
2: Yeah. So since the new alignment, they have never finished last.
0: There you go.
2: Now they're two games behind.
0: But that 66 and 95 then.
2: Yeah. But we're not going to lose 100. So, you know.
0: No, that's good.
2: So, again, Phillies and Diamondbacks fighting for that last spot. Diamondbacks have gotten red hot, staving off elimination. But for the Phillies, they have a two-game lead on that spot.
0: No, it's good. You got to say stave off elimination, too.
2: That's the only thing you
0: it's
2: stave
0: good
2: off.
0: To get that in the end of September.
2: Staving it off. So, tonight we watch the Packers lose to the Falcons big time on Thursday Night Football, mm-hmm. a game that was never really close. The Falcons pulled away 35-14. We talked about this last night. Sometimes it's just football on a Thursday night. Right? And that's what you have. Right?
0: Sometimes, hey, we celebrate all 272.
2: Sometimes we get great games. Yep. Sometimes we get football on a Thursday night.
0: No, that's right. Next week, we got Aaron Rodgers and Jared Verse.
2: Yeah, that was the promo on Amazon Prime. Not going to show a quarterback. Not going to show you Rodgers versus Watson because we don't know. Sanders, we don't know. Yeah, yeah, we can't show you. Nope, can't show you Myles Garrett. He's not on the team
0: anymore.
2: You're
0: going to put a guy in a Riddler outfit?
2: It's going to be... No, I mean, you need to put like the egg, you know, on Twitter where, you know, before anyone puts their picture up. You know, that's
0: I like
2: where it
0: that.
2: Is.
0: Yeah, that's good.
2: But sometimes it's football on a Thursday night. Both of these teams are terrible. They are absolutely terrible. Now you're feeling a little bit better, tiny bit better about the Falcons after tonight because we talked about Bijan Robinson and how good, you know, how well they played tonight, how well they ran the football, 250 yards rushing, Penix 250 yards passing. Penix still didn't look great throwing the football, still throwing off his back foot, a couple of bad habits, but overall, hey, the Falcons won. Now, to temper the expectations, the Packers stink. They stink out loud. In fact, they are the worst team in the NFL right now.
0: You're ranking them 32nd in your power rankings here?
2: Worse than them for a couple of reasons. Think about who would be under them. Well, the Dolphins. Well, yeah, but the Dolphins didn't put a roster out there that's saying, we're trying to win.
0: I still don't understand why they didn't just take the full hit of the Tua contract.
2: I know.
0: Just be done with it. We've been talking about this for months.
2: They put a team out there that says, we are putting a team out there that says we're ready for Arch Manning next year, right? That's what the Dolphins are doing. The Chargers, very similar comparison. The Chargers, the Packers of the NFC, boy, how disappointing they are. The Chargers, at least I can say, man, they really have not taken to Mike McDaniel yet.
0: No.
2: And Jason Cole joined us last night, said that, listen, if this gets bad against the Bills and they don't score, like, maybe McDaniel is done as the offensive coordinator.
0: Well, this is the rubber meet in the road, right? I mean, because the Bills' defense has been terrible.
2: Yeah. Yeah.
0: Right? They haven't shown any ability to, well, have that backbone and shut teams down. Because even last week when they're beating the hell out of the Lions, they still put up 31 and gave folks a couple of anxious moments down the stretch.
2: So the Chargers, at least I can see where, okay, maybe there's brighter days ahead, maybe not. But overall, I see where the problem is. The Packers are just terrible. Forget about the record. Go the three games for the Packers so far. Opening week, they're on the road in Minnesota. Minnesota starting Kyler Murray in his first game. He gets hurt in the first quarter, and Carson Wentz comes in, and they put 40 on the scoreboard against you. 40. Carson Wentz, I don't think he's put 40 on a scoreboard since 2018 with the Eagles. I really don't think he's done that. All of a sudden, Carson Wentz, look how Carson Wentz is viable again. That's embarrassing for the Packers. Then you get to last week against the Jets, where you get beaten up and down the field by the Jets for the better part of three quarters, for more than three quarters. And you only need the Jets to turn into the Jets to win this game. For Aaron Glenn to biff so many different decisions because he just doesn't get football from the offensive side of the field when it comes to being a head coach. His decisions are haphazard. He doesn't trust his offense. He doesn't want to try to score points at the end of regulation. He doesn't want to try to go for points at the end of a half. Doesn't want to try to throw a Hail Mary at the end of the first half, which doesn't make any sense at all, which I look at that and I go, how is he still the head coach? I'm refusing to try to score points at the end of the half. But that's what the Packers needed to win that game. Under 200 yards against the Jets, lost a turnover battle, 10 penalties. The Packers were awful. They could do nothing. The Jets handed them that game. And as I said last hour,

0: technically, that they're 1-2. Doesn't matter that other teams are 0-2. This is the worst team in the NFL. Josh Jacobs is hurt, yeah. Micah Parsons is hurt, yeah. But as we've seen, without Micah Parsons, Packers can only beat the Jets. And that's what the Jets beat themselves, right? And so, and who knows if Josh Jacobs is ever going to come back. You don't know if you're going to get him back at all. This is the worst team in the NFL.
1: I go back to, you know, as this game was underway and we're starting to watch Bijan Robinson and then Drake London's doing his thing. But it's 17-7. Packers are on a big drive. It throws a ball out to Watson where he goes out of bounds short of the stick, so it sets up a 4th-and-1. And instead of kicking the field goal to make it 17-10, they decide to go for it, and Jordan Love airmails one out of the back of the end zone. It's like,
0: that's where you could see, like, that's where the fans turned on the Packers.
1: As they should have.
0: That moment, that's where they turned on him.
1: Like, that was a desperation move of, all right, we need the touchdown here. It's like, you can't even play defense off this. You won't take the 3 at home to just get some points on the board, get some juice, and instead you call a pass play to the end zone because you don't trust your run game. 9 carries, 17 yards. That's not even falling forward. That's not even falling forward at 2 yards a carry.
0: That's not a touchdown. That's falling with style.
1: With style. Just like, going full Toy Story on you there. But you're looking at a squad that you had no teeth on your defense, 0 pass rush, so clean pocket for Penix. You got pushed around. You watched your cornerbacks just get absolutely abused by Drake London. Like, he was just pushing guys off.
0: Every time I looked up, guys were falling down, and he was catching the ball. He was wide open.
1: like he's trying to
0: just fall into the
1: ground.
0: They're
1: trying to hold him, and they can't even finish the job. Instead, it's a big play.
0: No.
1: They came into the game last in offensive line, and look, they're hurt to where Tucker Kraft was going to be a lineman last week. You're talking about last in penalties, last in completion percentage, all of these things, miserable. The Jordan Love final yardage and a couple of touchdowns, people go, oh, he played all right. No, go back and watch this game. Tell me he played all right.
0: It's bad. They're the worst team in the NFL.
1: I like that.
0: So how bad were things from the Packers' perspective? Well, here was head coach Matt LaFleur a few moments ago reflecting on a game that, well, I'm sure he'd just rather forget about.
2: Well, that was a humbling night. Certainly, I don't think anybody's pleased about this. We've got a couple extra days here, and everybody's got to take a long, hard look at themselves, and we got to find solutions and just come back ready to work. But it certainly was a tough night. I think we got to continue to work with these guys and try to figure out what we do well, because right now I don't know what we're doing well offensively. So I think we can all see the benefit of having a strong rushing attack, how you can get into normal rhythm on offense, and that will open up a lot of things in the passing game. But anytime you drop back 50 some odd times in a game and you have 9 rushes, it's usually not going to bode well for you. I mean, I think we all saw a dynamic running back on the other side, and I think Josh is a dynamic running back, but it is the situation. It's the circumstance, and it is what it is right now, and we got to find a way to just try to either, well, one, we got to put them in a better position, and then those guys got to go do it. I'm going to work with who's ever here, and we're going to all work together to try to fix this thing. I mean, it's 3 games in. Certainly, we're nowhere near where we need to be, but there's a lot of ball left in front of us. Yep. I mean, they had 500 yards of offense. We had whatever it was. It was a boat whooping. So I'm not going to put it on one thing. Certainly, we definitely have to respond better, but that was at least 3-quarter butt whooping right there. I don't want to say anything out of turn, but certainly I do think that was a pretty dynamic running back. What do you have, 194 yards rushing? Anytime you do that, it's going to be tough to win games in this league. So
0: there's Matt LaFleur basically saying, yeah, I can't put it on any one thing. And he's right. Because the entire team stinks. Right?
1: I can't say we did anything well.
0: I can't say it's one thing because the whole team stinks. I mean,
1: that is one thing.
0: That is one thing. Just
3: now
0: one
3: you
0: thing.
3: You know stink, Jason.
0: I know.
3: You know stink.
0: Hey, I watch bad football, so you don't have to.
3: Yeah, you do.
0: I watch. I'm the only person outside of the state of Wisconsin and New York that watched the entirety of that Jets-Packers game. And I can tell you, man, that's bad things, man. Bad things.
1: I watched it like I wanted to bid at it at a film festival as a horror movie.
0: Bad things. It was terrible. but that's where honestly, you think about the situation with the Packers, and we were joking around like a couple hours of the show, maybe they wind up with Arch Manning.

0: Right, because maybe they're going to be wrestling with the Dolphins for the number one overall pick. They don't have their first round
1: pick.
0: They
1: don't have it.
0: Right? They don't have the Cowboys could wind up with Arch Manning.
1: Yeah, Micah Parsons was sitting there looking around going, why does everybody keep chanting my name? I can't play.
0: Just won't let everybody know that Dak has been wonderful for us, and we have traded him to the Jets. Arch Manning, very excited. We're high on him. We're bringing him in now. And, thank you, Green Bay Packers. You're like, I'm going to give you that evil maniacal laugh. You thought I made a bad trade. Turned out I made a great trade. I'm Jerry Jones. I approve this message.
1: He was playing chess the whole time.
0: Guys are playing, checkers. I like a little bit of life. You know, that sometimes you spin the wheel and you don't get the numbers you need. You wind up not getting married, not having kids, but it was okay because the cars are too small trying to get those little pegs, the blue and pink ones in there. So I go play a little Monopoly. But the thing is, I start the game. I already own all the properties. So, you have to just pay me money. And that's how I play Monopoly. Everybody starts and wherever they land, they give me money. And when they're out of money, the game's over. And you can say that's a boring way to play, but I win every time.
1: He'll bleed you out.
0: He will
1: wait you out.
0: I even own the railroads, and I even own Chance. I own the jail, and I own the free parking. No such thing as free parking.
1: Now, if you can own
0: Chance, that's Cowboys parking.
1: Even better.
0: I own the community chest, and I own the income tax. I own that, too. I own Go.
1: Well, a Jerry Bus.
0: If you know that.
1: There you go. By the way, how is that
0: I play with real money. But Monopoly, it's real money.
1: Since they bastardized it with Opoly for everything, because we had Yahoo Opoly 25 years ago, so that you can get it for any municipality across this great country, why have they not done one with Jerry Bucks for the Cowboys point?
0: Valley Ranch, number one, then Cowboy Stadium, two best places. Exit out by the Fresca, exit Swollen Dome. Jason Smith, Mike Harmon, live from the Fox Sports Radio studios. Coming up next, NFL on Fox insider Jay Glazer. What he saw tonight between the Falcons and the Packers. The latest on the Seahawks, Sean Payton drama. What the Giants can do now without Jackson Dart. The Chiefs and Mahomes and Kenneth Walker. Oh, always a must listen with Jay. That's next. Jason and Mike, Fox.
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12: Dinner time in D.C. I'm Chris DeMeo, Fox News. President Trump says he and China's president made tremendous strides on issues facing the two nations, hosting the leader for a White House state dinner on Thursday night.
13: President Trump gifting Chinese President Xi Jinping an American Eagle statue.
14: May all of our people know a future of harmony, peace, and success.
13: China's president thanking President Trump for the hospitality, saying the two reached a common understanding on many issues. Adding the U.S.-China relationship stands at a new historical starting point. The two leaders discussing the Middle East, Ukraine, and artificial intelligence Thursday, with President Xi stressing the need for AI to remain under human control. They also agreed to support each other in hosting this year's Asia-Pacific Economic Cooperation Summit set for November in China and the G20 Summit set for December in Miami. Kristen Goodwin, Fox News.
12: Israeli Prime Minister Benjamin Netanyahu addressing the United Nations General Assembly on Thursday, discussing topics including the war with Iran.
15: Dozens of diplomats did not stick around to hear what the Israeli Prime Minister had to say. Netanyahu calling them out for the show of defiance and defending Israel's military action against Iran.
16: If there are any other moral cowards, devastating Iran's nuclear facilities was hard. But for me, it was one of the easiest decisions.
15: Outside the UN, the NYPD says officers arrested at least 100 protesters who were blocking traffic and refusing to disperse.
12: That's Fox's Chanley Painter. A man who was wounded during the 2024 assassination attempt of President Trump in Butler, Pennsylvania, has died. James Copenhaver was 76. A statement issued on behalf of his family didn't specify that his death was related to the injuries he suffered at the rally. America's listening to Fox News.
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1: Here's why Brady's the greatest of all time.
0: Falcons bump the Packers 35-14. Coming up in a couple minutes, we got Jay Glazer on the way. All the latest on this game, the Sean Payton, Seattle controversy, what the Giants do now without Jackson Dart, the Chiefs, and Mahomes. But first, Monsi Bolaños has what's trending tonight in the wide world of sports. MB.
2: Guys, week three of the NFL has officially kicked off from Lambeau. It may not have been the game that many of us thought as the Falcons cruise past the Packers 35-14 in Michael Penix Jr.'s first game back to action. He started things off with an interception, but, got in a groove and ended 18 of 25 for 256 yards, one touchdown, and that interception. Drake London had nine catches for 194 yards, but it was Bijan Robinson who had 29 carries for 194 yards and two touchdowns. Green Bay as a team had a total of 17 rushing yards. I think all of us together could have gotten more than 17. Jordan Love did end 28 of 53. For 312 yards, two touchdowns, and an interception that came in the final drive of the game. Other news out of the NFL, no practice once again for Rams wide receiver Puka Nacua, but Eagles running back Saquon Barkley returned to practice after suffering a pinched nerve this past weekend. Seahawks quarterback Sam Darnold told reporters that he's striving to play this Sunday at Washington after injuring his glute on opening night against the Patriots. In baseball, the Brewers have secured the number one seed in the National League. They also reached 100 wins after taking down the Phillies 5-1. The Dodgers have secured the number two seed in the National League, but they lost to the Padres at home 4-2. So San Diego has clinched a playoff spot. So have the Chicago Cubs and the Chicago White Sox. But San Diego has a one-game lead over the Cubs for the top wildcard spot in the National League. The Astros had a 7-5 win over the A's, and Texas earlier today took down the Mets. So the Rangers and the Astros once again are tied for the AL West with three games left to play. Oh, it is messy, guys.
0: That's a lot.
2: It's a lot.
0: You think we'd have a lot more resolve by now, but we don't.
2: I know. We're going to have to watch till the end.
3: How about that?
2: I don't want to watch till the end. But yes, Cubs and White Sox clinch playoff spots, and Pete Crow Armstrong joined the 40-40 club. He's the seventh player in Major League history to do that. Paul Skeens recorded 200 strikeouts for the season. Pirates beat the Cardinals. I know we don't care about that 2-1, but still, it's Paul Skeens. And then the WNBA also wrapped up its regular season. The WNBA playoffs will start this Sunday with all the NBA, with all the teams. Do you care? Do we care?
0: Why are you on opposite the sun? Really, why, I don't get it. Why are you opposite the entire day, night of NFL football?
3: Are you going to jump in with scores during Red Zone Radio?
2: That's what I'm saying.
3: Instead of a fantasy update, it's she's 0 for 7 from three-point range.
2: That's probably going to be a stat line.
0: Jared Goff is about to throw his seventh touchdown, but Caitlin Clark at the free throw line did cut this lead to 2.
2: Going to be cut this lead to 12 or something like that. Yes. Not 2. It's not going to be that interesting.
0: All right. Very good. Thank you, Monsi.
2: Yes.
0: Jason Smith, Mike Harmon live from the Fox Sports Radio studio. So for more on tonight's huge win by the Falcons, all the big news in the NFL with us on the hotline. Nobody better to talk to than NFL on Fox insider extraordinaire Jay Glazer. He is on Twitter at Jay Glazer. Jay, happy Thursday. How's it going?
4: I'm doing great, man. How are you guys doing, man?
0: How are we doing?
3: Great.
0: We're doing better than the Packers, man. This is some... Wow, Jay. What do you take away from tonight?
4: Well, you know, here's the problem with the Packers, man. It's kind of hard. They don't have their star on offense, who's Josh Jacobs. They certainly don't have their star on defense, right, who's Micah Parsons. They're losing one of the receivers who we're certainly hoping that he's, going to have a good recovery here and read from what happened last week. When he got, obviously a serious back injury or neck injury. But also just, offensive line was bad, really, really bad offensive line. And he's really doesn't have a lot to work with out there, except for the quarterback, who I actually really do believe in that quarterback, but they just don't have a lot to work with. And, what Matt LaFleur needs to do somehow is say, guys, all you guys, eventually cavalry's coming. Okay. We got to find out. I remember having this talk with another coach a couple of years ago. Hey, guys are going to come back from injury. We want to find out which one you guys want to step up and be that fighter right now. So when they come back, we're ready to rock and roll. They're going to see who caves and who doesn't. But like, hey, Lucas Van Ness was the guy that stepped up last week, right? And he wants to kind of be that guy. They're going to need a lot of that because it's just not – there's not talent on that offensive line. You know, they don't have the running back at all. That's just a huge problem. And it's I don't know what the answer is until those guys come back, to be honest with you.
3: Rushing first downs tonight, 15-1, Jay, to kind of magnify that a little bit more.
4: Yeah, I mean, that's it. It's the offensive line, you know. And there's a big difference between Lloyd and Josh Jacobs. Huge difference. And they don't know what the status is of Josh Jacobs. They don't know when he's going to come back, if he's going to come back. It's up to the commissioner. So, you know, they obviously need much better play out of that running back position, out of the offensive line. They just don't have the personnel. They got to figure something out to get better personnel in there. And, obviously, LaFleur and them, it's good coaching staff, right? They've had success in the past, but they have to have certain personnel. They just don't have the personnel.
0: Jay, when it comes to the Falcons, obviously, Bijan Robinson, best running back in the NFL, another typical Bijan Robinson performance. Yep. Michael
4: That's
0: Penix
4: Drake
0: Jr.
4: London, who I love. Drake London is a G.
0: Oh, man.
4: I love Drake London.
0: 200 yards for him. Like, did the Falcons find something tonight, or is this, hey, they got the advantage of playing against a team that's really struggling?
4: No. So here's the thing, right? So I go up to camp, right? And Kurt Menefee was out there with me also. And Michael Penix is, like, running all over the place. I remember I was saying to Matt Ryan and Ian Cunningham, Kevin Stefanski, I'm like, dude, like, he seems fine. So, like, yeah, he's like, he actually is. He's doing great, but we still have to have this process. And the last part of the process was he's got to get comfortable with people around the knee and hitting the knee. And that was the last hurdle. So even, like, the first couple of weeks, it's like, he's going to go in there and pick. But, like, I was talking to Stefanski, and he's like, we don't know how to get that for him. Because you can't hit him. You can't touch him in practice. You're not, like, they don't have preseason anymore to do it. So he's like, it's really about, when is he going to feel comfortable enough to, okay, if guys are diving at my knees or if I get hit, I'm not going to, you know, and he was definitely rusty to start in that first half, right? But, you know, once he got comfortable, and I think he got comfortable, okay, my knee is good, I'm fine, was just letting it rip. And, you know, their thought process is, I know for a fact, they want this to work out with him. They want him to be the guy. And think about it, if he's the guy, then they can go out and use their draft picks on everything around him, right? And if not, then they get to use a draft pick on a quarterback. And this is a really good draft for quarterbacks. But they're like, I know they're like encouraging him, like, hey, we want you to be the guy, right? This is not a thing of like, no. We want you to be the guy. Don't just go out there and just sling it. And, you know, for Matt Ryan, he's like, I just want guys to go out there and go. Like, don't worry about making mistakes, right? You're going to make, just go. Just be aggressive. And I think this was a massive step for them going forward. Massive step.
3: Seahawks 2-0. Drew Lock taking over for Darnold. Looks like he's coming back, which is great news because they get to put that McDonald Sean Payton beef behind them, perhaps.
4: That thing last year, man, I got called from both them guys. I got called from Sean Payton at like 5 o'clock in the morning, going crazy about it one day. And I called the Seahawks about it, and they're like, you know how much we get from Twitter? And it was actually, he learned it from Baltimore. Like, Harbaugh, if you go to Ravens practice, they have all these, like, security guys at the stands where they're looking at the fans, and there's signs everywhere, no filming at practice, no filming at practice. And they have security looking in the stands to see if anybody brings their phone out. And that's why. So when he tried to explain it to Sean Payton, Sean ended up changing his policy because he didn't know. He's like, what? He just thought they were stealing. They were out there stealing signs. They're like, there's so much you can get on the and social media now. And, you know, Sean's like freaking 60. You don't know. So he's changed his policy as a result.
0: Jay, I can't believe any team still allows video at training camp. You know, seeing, oh, hey, here's their new tight end and how they like to line him up. And I can't believe any team allows that.
4: It's funny, too, because this year I like film playing. Put out there, hey man, you know, Blaze Across America, I'm here. And after, they're like, hey, don't you remember you're not supposed to film practice? I'm like, oh, my bad. I totally forgot that one. Yeah, we just went through this whole thing last year with Mike and Sean. My bad. Totally forgot. And I posted and everything. My bad.
0: Jay Glazer with us, Jason Smith, Mike Harmon, live from the Fox Sports Radio studios. All right, so the other thing, Jay, today, we saw the big quote from Andy Reid, wants to reduce Kenneth Walker's workload a little bit. Like, we've been all been about Mahomes, and we talked about it last week when you joined us and his recovery and how what a gangster he was with attacking it right away and before the swelling went down.
4: Is he or is he not?
0: I mean, that's it really is something.
4: People don't realize it. And you know, I posted something about when I did this story on Fox, and I posted, all these people are like, he doesn't recover better than anybody. He's just people like, no, like, first of all, how would you people know? Like, how would you all sitting at home know who recovers the best? Right? We're the ones sitting there talking to these people. And, you know, there is an art. And it's not even an art. It's a sickness. When you are trying to recover from something, it's got to be a sickness. You got to push yourself so hard and be married to it, and nothing else matters but this, and recovering and recovering and recovering. And you know, that's why Aaron Rodgers is ready to play after that Achilles. You know, pushing himself, pushing. It's like you have to be married to it. It's got to be a sickness, and he is a. When it comes to that, he's a sick bastard, no doubt.
3: Well, he gets to go back to looking like the Patrick Mahomes we remember, because you've got Kenneth Walker III absolutely running gangbusters.
4: Yeah, you know, and they're I don't know, Andy saying that, but if it's working, trust me, it ain't gonna pull back.
3: All right, because he did bring up the idea of, hey, you'll see more of Emmitt Johnson. Nah, I don't know that I believe him, Jay.
4: Yeah. Sounds good.
0: All right, so take us, obviously the big story this week, Jay, has been the Jackson Dart injury. What is next for the Giants now after this? Now he's out for the year. You know, you're seeing how the last few days have gone. What do you have on this?
4: Well, look, I know the injury was a meniscus tear. It wasn't like an ACL or anything like that. That is a long, it's not a trim, it's a pull on. And an MCL, so that's a long one. But yeah, they have to decide now also, like, do we want to go? I know, like, Joe Flacco, like, his friends are like, oh, you're getting traded in New York. He's like, no, I'm not getting traded in New York. But I haven't talked to the Giants yet, so I can't say. Or maybe you have to watch Fox on the full Sunday. I don't know.
3: Whoa.
0: How about that?
4: Whoa. I'm not saying it like that. I don't know. I haven't talked to him yet.
0: Oh, I was going to say, Eli Manning is coming back. Jay Glazer says Eli's coming back to play.
4: hey, you guys got me in trouble a couple years ago. I don't say stuff. Not my crap. All right.
3: Well, we just try to read between the lines, Jay.
4: No.
3: Do our super sleuthing over here.
4: I think I love Jameis. He's part of the Fox family, but I don't think, like, for them to say, man, we're going to go the whole year with Jameis, where there was so much hope with the rest of the roster, I think that'll be, I think they're going to need some more reinforcements as well. I don't know what that looks like, though. You know, it's not like, good quarterbacks are just laying around. You know, so much so that Phillip Rivers had to come back last year.
3: No, that's true. Yeah, I mean, talking about quarterbacks, stay in division. Jaden Daniels, the unfortunate injury. I mean, how long are we looking at Mariota and what's their plan?
4: Yeah, I mean, that's the thing. He's going to see, you know, specialists right now because it keeps happening. So it's not like they're just going to send him for a second opinion to see how it could heal. They got to figure out why it keeps happening. There's something there structurally. Well, it keeps happening. What can we do to prevent it from continuing to happen? Like, luckily, when it happened, there were no bone chips. It didn't chip anything. That was good. They popped it back in. But obviously, if it keeps happening, then there's got to be something. Either make them some super great brace that prevents it. The only problem is when you have a big, bulky brace like that, and he's a running quarterback, it would limit that also. But they do have to figure out what the root of it before they go forward.
0: He's on Twitter, at Jay Glazer. That is at Jay Glazer. Check out NFL on Fox on Sunday, as always. Jay, appreciate it, buddy. We'll talk to you next week. Have a great one.
4: Real quick. Just one last thing, man.
0: Yeah, what do you got?
4: Hey, I saw at the end there, they kind of showed Jeff Ulbrich there, man, and defense coordinator of the Falcons. And it was so good to see this dude get a win. You know, Brick's wife died like the day camp began. Christina, who was the most beautiful, beautiful soul, amazing girl, amazing dude. It was good to see this for him, man, to pick him up. And I know a lot of us in the league would try to pick him up throughout this whole thing. Imagine you're that age, man, and your wife dies, you know, day camp starts. It's really kind of unimaginable. So for him to get this win, man, I know there's a lot of people in the NFL right now calling him, loving him up, so happy. I know she's up there cheering him on as well. It's really cool to see for Brick, man. I love that dude. Yeah. I love the both of them, man. Love the both of them.
0: Great stuff, Jay. Great stuff said, man. As always, well said. Take it easy, buddy. Have a good show on Sunday.
4: Thanks, guys.
0: Always the must listen with Jay, and a great message there with Jeff Ulbrich. I mean, you could see the end of the game, the emotions with him, you know, just awesome moment with him getting this win, you know, for the Falcons especially. You know, you think back just from a perspective of how bad the season has started for them to 0-2 on the field, not having their quarterback, not knowing if their quarterback was going to be healthy, if he was going to be able to play, and Penix as looked well enough tonight. I want to think he's going to look a little bit better. Still, we talked about him throwing off his back foot, certain things he needs to do a little better. But certainly tonight now, you walk away from this with a big, long 10-day break, and you go, okay, we can still do some things this season, right? As long as Bijan Robinson can, you know, get 200 yards a week.
3: Well, there's that.
0: I think then we'd be okay.
3: They're going to need to find a secondary receiver. We talked about the fact he had Penix on the night, 18 completions, 9 of them went to Drake London, just owning whoever they tried to drape on him over the course of the night. But you're going to need to find a second option. You're going to need to see more Kyle Pitts. You're going to need to see, I don't know if it's Austin Hooper becomes the favorite guy, as he scored a touchdown earlier, or even more Bijan Robinson. But eventually that'll break down if you're going to use it that frequently. But all that said, they did a good job overall. They shut down what is an anemic running game for the Packers and showed well. Now they got a date in division. It's a Monday Night Football game because we get more Falcons in prime time going against Shuck and the New Orleans Saints.
0: Coming up next, got a great big trivia question for you coming up. Okay. Got a great one. Plus, we pay an homage, an appreciation moment for the biggest sporting achievement of the day. What is it? That's next. Jason and Mike Fox.
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18: News. I'm Sue Guzman. President Trump giving Chinese leader Xi Jinping a warm welcome at the White House Thursday. Some lawmakers wish that he had taken a different tact, as we hear from Fox's Aisha Hosni.
19: Even some Republicans want Trump to drop the velvet glove and use the iron fist with the longtime adversary. One of the biggest issues is Iran. China is the largest buyer of Iranian oil. Another issue is artificial intelligence.
18: Iranian President Masoud Pezeshkian sitting down exclusively with Fox's Brett Baer, and he was asked if he would give up his nation's 60% enriched uranium.
20: Yes. Within the framework of international law, based on the non-proliferation treaty, whatever we are supposed to adhere to, we will.
18: President Trump has said Iran will never get a nuclear weapon. 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
0: Fox Sports Radio, the Jason Smith Show with my best friend, Mike Harmon. We will honor a team that is sorely in need of being honored coming up in a couple of minutes. But anytime I get a really good trivia question, my wife does trivia now, Wednesday and Thursdays now. Now she's like feeling it now. Like, yeah, now she gets the call on Thursday nights.
3: Okay.
0: Right? Like, she does well enough Wednesdays, and now she gets the call on Thursday. So it's like, okay. Right?
3: So Zoe's just not around at all anymore.
0: Oh, no, no.
3: Just, I'm out.
0: Zoe's knee deep in rehearsals.
3: Senior year, I'm done.
0: Yeah. Yeah. No, she did rehearsals for the play and everything. So
3: what are they
0: fine.
3: Doing this fall?
0: This is She Kills Monsters.
3: Oh, yeah. Okay. Good one.
0: So anytime I get a good sports question, I said, okay, send it to me. So here you go. You guys ready?
3: Yeah.
0: Here's your sports trivia question. What are the only two states to never send a team to the NCAA tournament? Only two states have never had a college or university that has sent a team to the NCAA tournament. What are those two states? Never sent a team.
2: Wyoming.
0: History. Nope. Wyoming has gone to the... Wyoming had Fettus Dembo back in the 80s.
2: Oh, excuse me.
0: Yeah, he was on Sports Illustrated he had a cowboy head on and a lasso.
2: Wonderful. Sounds like Fettus should have been alive for that.
3: Dembo.
0: Hey, Fettus Dembo's never made the show ever. Now he just made the show.
3: Montana.
0: Montana has sent teams to the NCAA tournament.
3: Liar.
0: Montana State went. Montana, and I want to say this right. Montana State's gone a couple of times, and I want to say Craig Kilborn played for one of those teams because he played basketball in college at Montana State.
3: North Dakota.
0: Nope.
2: North Dakota.
0: Rhode Island. Lamar Odom. Yeah. Gone to the NCAA tournament.
3: Hawaii.
0: Yeah. Hawaii's gone to the NCAA tournament.
3: Alaska,
0: number one.
2: Nice.
0: They
2: Good
0: don't
2: job.
0: Have a D1 basketball program, so it's impossible for them
2: well
0: to send a team.
2: Well done.
0: So when my wife asked me this, she texted me, I got Alaska. The other one took me a while. Like, I said, Hawaii.
3: So I went to Hawaii.
0: It took a little bit.
3: Yeah.
0: All right. What's the other state? Here's a hint.
3: Is it Maine?
0: Here's a hint. Is that your guess?
3: Sure.
0: Maine is the other
3: like the
0: state.
3: The
0: Maine has not. They have one NCAA Division I team, Maine Amherst, and they have never
1: Maine
0: been to the
1: sucks.
0: NCAA tournament. Wow.
1: Well, they do. Look they haven't
0: you.
1: Been.
0: No, that's right. Well, can you say they suck if they've never tried?
1: Yeah.
3: Wow.
0: Okay. All right.
1: Like Kobe said, you miss 100% of the shots you don't take.
0: Right, but they couldn't ever have a chance because
1: they don't have
0: a team.
1: Sounds like a loser.
0: All right. Wow. Alex Tyson started a fight with the state of Maine.
1: Bring it on. There's like 12 people there.
3: Lobsters.
0: But the food in Maine is a
3: lot of lobster,
0: man.
1: Really?
0: Well, yeah.
1: Because there's no one to eat it.
0: The two things I remember about Maine the most, my wife and I went to Maine for when we'd been dating for like a year or so. We made it a weekend trip to Maine.
1: Oh, awesome.
0: And the two things I remember is the outlet stores, all the outdoor outlet stores they had, like L.L. Bean and Patagonia. It was amazing how low the prices were. And everywhere we went to eat seafood was just tremendous. Like, it's some of the best lobster I've ever had in my life.
3: Plentiful and cheap.
0: Two best places I've ever had lobster in my life. Best place I ever had lobster was Maine. Best place I ever had crab was Alaska.
3: Okay, that makes sense.
0: I still dream about the crabs I got from Tracy's Crab Shack in Juneau.
3: Since they call it the Alaskan King Crab.
0: I'm like, okay.
3: On your menu.
0: Like, we went on a cruise like 4 years ago, mm-hmm. and we went, and I said, okay, and it's one of those where you stop off the cruise and you go and spend the day in the mm-hmm. city. So one stop was in Juneau. So we go there for the day, and I say, okay, where's a good place to go? And the thing is, the town of Juneau is like, I don't know, like 300 yards, like in each direction, like that's Juneau.
3: Well, that's
0: good. People all live in the woods and everywhere else. I said, I said, where's the best place to eat? And they said, oh, well, Tracy's Crab Shack, which you can't miss it because it's a huge sign. I said, okay.
3: If I only have a couple hundred yards, I think I can find it.
0: And I go there and we go there. Go, okay, what should we get? And they said, get the crab legs. I'm like, all right. And the king crab legs, all right. They're like as big as my arm. And I'm like, okay, let's see. And it's the best crab I've ever had in my life.
3: How about that?
0: I can't get over how good it was.
3: You're having flashbacks
0: of being
3: covered in butter
0: that.
3: Right now.
0: Whenever we have crab somewhere, I go, man, that crab, Tracy's Crab Shack. Oh, my God.
1: Did Jameis give it to you?
0: No. I paid for it. Allegedly. Yeah, so he didn't. Yeah, no, I paid for it.
3: Tell you what, he wins enough games for the Giants. He'll never pay for any crab or anything else again.
0: They'll bring that back. Are you kidding?
3: He'll never have to pay for street meat again.
0: He'll go walking through Pathmark and Aldi and all those supermarkets there. Wegmans. Yeah, here we go. Here's some free crab legs.
3: No, okay.
0: I like how everybody thought that video, that AI video created of Jameis Winston when he was talking about being the starting quarterback now that involved him getting free crab or hey, have one crab leg, but there's 53 crab legs.
3: Yeah.
0: Like, people thought that was real.
3: Like,
0: because,
3: like he was doing a whole speech related to the, yes, it's, we're a full crab.
0: And normally I would say, come on, you know that's AI, but I'm like, oh no, I could see Jameis doing that.
3: He could take you down a path. Yeah, that's no question about it.
0: I can see him doing that.
3: So, Monty, did that satisfy the trivia question? Because you were looking at Smith going, hey,
2: it better
3: be good.
2: I enjoyed it more than I thought I was going to. So good.
0: Okay, now I'm going to give the Michael Scott. That's what she said. Very good. All right. See, any time I feel like if you can take a trivia question and you bring it somewhere and you tell it, like that's the real payoff of it. It's not like, oh, I like getting it here, but then I can bring it somewhere else and ask somebody and people, oh, that's a good question. It moves on.
3: See, now it's tax write-off, too.
0: Yeah, there it goes.
3: Whatever she spent on her drinks and food tonight.
0: Lucky guess trivia, the trivia of choice. So congratulations to your Chicago White Sox.
3: Thanks, buddy.
0: After 3 years
4: Worst record in baseball.
3: A lot of heartbreak, a lot of anger. Yeah.
4: 324 losses. You are in the playoffs.
3: Because you got to laugh at me because I'd still watch these games in September long after they'd lost game 90.
4: Yeah. No, no. And it's it's both inspiring and maddening that, you know, two-thirds of Major League Baseball, I don't know what the hell we've all been doing for the last 2 years while you guys go from the worst team ever, literally you were the worst team ever, to the playoffs.
3: Replenishing, rebuilding, retooling in the shadows.
4: Yeah. You've made it.
3: Yeah, he's now out in the sunlight.
4: Yeah.
3: Could still go get a bye, man. Come on. Win that division. Still there.
4: All right, let's
3: come on.
4: Let's not get cocky.
3: Beat
4: now.
3: Those Rockies. Come on now. Come on.
4: My buddy Ben Maller's next, Fox.
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13: Here's your Wild Horse Resort and Casino weather update. Showers are likely late tonight with a light and variable wind averaging around 5 to 7 miles an hour while temperatures settle near 50 degrees. Tomorrow you'll see a continued chance of showers with winds picking up to see gusts as high as 45 miles an hour while temperatures reach highs in the low 70s. A wind advisory is in effect through tomorrow due to high winds with possible gusts reaching 55 miles an hour in some areas. Get breaking news notifications and even stream this station with the Elkhorn mobile app.
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2: Thursday Night Football saw the Falcons cruise past the Packers 35-14 after a rough start that began with an interception by Michael Penix Jr. But in his first game back, he ended 18 of 25 for 256 yards, a touchdown, and that interception. Bijan Robinson had 29 carries for 194 yards and two touchdowns. Green Bay as a team had a total of 17 rushing yards. In baseball, the Reds beat the Braves 7-6, so the Brewers and Dodgers have secured their spots in the NLDS. Milwaukee also reached 100 wins after taking down the Phillies 5-1. The Padres clinched a playoff spot after defeating the Dodgers 4-2. San Diego also has a one-game lead over the Cubs for the top wildcard spot. Astros had a 7-5 win over the A's. Texas and Houston are once again tied for the AL West with three games left to play. I'm Monty Bolaños.
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29: From Lambeau Leap to Lambeau, welcome in the beginning of another night of the Ben Mallett Show. We are in the air everywhere. This keeps happening night after night after night after night as we chisel away under the cover of darkness here. And listen to history in the making. Audio history being sent out to the cosmos. Coast to coast, border to border, and beyond. On the vast and cartoonishly powerful microphones of FSR emanating live from the wound. As we pour salt in the wound. If you are a stockholder of a certain football franchise, guaranteed human from the world-famous Fox Sports Radio studios, which are approved by Rod, the ambassador of Bakersfield, the Green Bay Gobbler, as well. 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Our lead this hour from the not-so-frozen tundra, Lambeau Field. The natives were restless. Those nice Wisconsin people, not very nice. It was a playground situation there at Lambeau, the Packers hosting the Falcons in the lid lifter of the Week 3 card, NFL regular season Week 3. You had Al Michaels, Herbie, and I didn't see him on TV, but I think that annoying dog Peter was there somewhere as well. I tuned out a lot of the pregame stuff, so that's usually where they show the dog wandering around. So, hey, did you watch? Were you checking this out? No, yeah, I don't have Amazon Prime. I couldn't watch the game. I don't. Well, don't worry. We watched, so you would not have to. It's our good mitzvah of the day. And, oh, what a day it was. The woe be gone. Atlanta Falcons waking up from hibernation as Bijan Robinson, 194 yards on the ground. I did not play in the NFL. I am told that is good. He had two touchdowns. I'm also hearing from those that have great knowledge that apparently is good. And the Falcons taking advantage of having a quarterback that didn't ride the vomit comet, Michael Penix Jr. taking over, and the Dirty Birds vaporized the punchless Packers 35-14. Atlanta, at the beginning of all that, was a 7.5-point road dog. It went down to 4.5 on DraftKings, and they end up winning the game by over 20 points on Thursday Night Football. Atlanta gets their first win. They're 1-2. They fell behind 7-0 early on. It looked like this was going to be a debacle the other way in the first part of the game. As Michael Penix Jr. started 1 of 5 passing, and there were balls sailing all over the place. But after that, the Falcons settled in there, and they had smooth flying, 27 straight points, as they took complete control, and the Packers were serenaded with boo, boo at Lambeau Field. The Falcons outrushed the Packers. This is so great. 242-17. That is so bad. That is so freaking bad. 17 rushing. It's so terrible. My God. They suck, the Packers. What is going on? 17 rushing yards. So I'm going to attempt to do some Mahler math on the fly here. So one team had 242 rushing yards. And the other team had 17. All right, so the math, again, this is Mahler math, so it might not be completely accurate. I believe that is 93%, 92.9, I'm going to round up, 92.9% more rushing yards, or fewer rushing yards if you're looking at Green Bay, than Atlanta. So, oh, you're being mean, Mahler! I know, I should be nice. I should celebrate the futility of the Green Bay football team. Now, the better story is in the losing locker room, and the Vultures are out circling around the head coach in northern Wisconsin. The Packers had won 13 straight home openers, and that is all over. They did share the NFL record with the Miami Dolphins, the Don Shula Dolphins back in the day, who had won 13 in a row. Yet, believe it or not, kids, there was a time before you were alive, the Miami Dolphins actually tried to win football games. Yes, not anymore. So we mentioned the boos out, and a lot of booing, and the fans not happy there. And so, oh, they don't boo in Wisconsin. Oh, yeah, I don't want to bet. They boo everywhere. The great equalizer is social media, so everyone boos. It's all boo, boo, boo, boo, boo. Now, post-game, Matt LaFleur, the head coach, was in the line of fire. Now, I don't know what sound bites we have. I'm just going to say we have some, so I guess we'll just kind of figure this out and listen together. I have no idea what we're about to hear, but here's apparently Matt LaFleur commenting on what happened for the Packers. Take a listen.
0: I mean, they had 500 yards of offense. We had whatever it was. It was a boat whooping. So I'm not going to put it on one thing.
29: Boat?
0: Certainly,
29: did you say boat?
0: We definitely have to respond better, but that was at least three-quarter butt whooping right there.
29: Oh, he said butt there. Didn't it sound like he said boat?
1: It did a little bit.
29: Let's hear. Let me see. I want to hear this again. Did he say boat? But he said butt at the end, but it sounded like the first time he said it boat whipping. Let's hear it. Let's listen. Here.
0: I mean, they had 500 yards of offense. We had whatever it was. It was a boat whooping. So I'm not going to put it on one.
29: I think you said
0: one.
29: But. It did
2: I
29: sound
2: heard boat
29: originally...
2: that time.
29: Oh, did you? Because yeah. I heard the first time I heard boat, and then that time I kind of focused. I guess I was not focused. That's a bad job by me. All right, so there's LaFleur. Do we have any other Matt LaFleur here?
2: Yeah, right, we got, you know, that they're just here. All bad.
0: No, I don't want to put all the blame on the offensive line. I mean, there's plenty of blame to go.

watch the tape? I would like to watch the tape. All right, so that is a good jumping off point. Let us discuss the question. And let's get right to it. Is Green Bay coach Matt LaFleur on the hot seat? So I've got Boombox, Waffle House, and Cover Band. And we will combine all of these things together, and we are going to melt butter. We're going to melt butter is what we're going to do. So, A, to answer the question, is Green Bay coach Matt LaFleur on the hot seat? I am nodding my head yes. I am nodding my head yes. His tushy cheeks are starting to warm up a little bit. The Packers, if my math is correct here, have lost 7 of their last 8 games. They absolutely choked in a playoff game against the Chicago Bears, their supposed rival, which is embarrassing. And we're watching all of the hallmarks of a bad coaching job. Chronically unprepared, penalties up the wazoo, mistakes here, there, and everywhere, lousy situational football on third down, rinse and repeat. Now, the only saving grace for Matt LaFleur is the fact the Green Bay Packers aren't like any other team in the industrial complex of sports. They're not owned by an individual, and they're really not owned by the people either, because you have stock in the Packers, but you have no say in whether or not they fire Matt LaFleur. I could right now give out the phone number and have a board full of Green Bay Packers owners. They're listening to me right now. I'm reaching the Green Bay Packer ownership. Unfortunately, that stock that you got does not allow you to decide the fate of the coaching staff or anyone else. Green Bay right now is in a sinkhole. And hallelujah for LaFleur that the Jets sucked more at the end of that game last week and that Aaron Glenn pulled his magic out of his tuchus to give the game to Green Bay there in overtime. The fact that you had to go to overtime was embarrassing against the Jets, but in hindsight, not so much, because you're about where the Jets are. The Green Bay Packers and the Jets are about the same, and now you played Atlanta, and my God. And even with this, which is rather obvious to anyone who's got a brain that the Packers stink right now, the Matt LaFleur defenders are out in force. In fact, they've got more excuses than the Packers had rushing yards. Hey-o! Yeah, no, it's true. The Packers have become an excuse warehouse. They work around the clock. They're operating three shifts, and the excuses are, well, Micah Parsons is out. He's out. You got some linemen, offensive linemen that are dinged up. Josh Jacobs is on the commissioner's naughty list. He's on the exempt list. So in rebuttal to the many excuses that are being tossed out to try to cope, it's a little copium for the Packer apologist, I would like to turn up the boombox. It's a classic tune from Frank Sinatra, who crooned, "That's life, and that's life in the NFL." If your entire operation collapses because a couple of star players are out, it wasn't much of an operation. It just wasn't. It was all a fraud. It was all an illusion. Apparently, Matt LaFleur's system requires perfect health, favorable weather, and Mercury in retrograde. If those things happen, we're good. Like, you're not paid to win with a perfect roster. That's not how it works. You're paid to drive around speed bumps and potholes and circumnavigate. The word adversity comes to mind. Everybody's healthy in Madden and on PlayStation, so you should stick to that. In the NFL, you actually have to coach guys up. Believe it or not, there are ways to win. You can have a halfway decent running game with backup linemen if you coach them up. Is anyone doing that for the Green Bay Packers? It doesn't seem that way. It doesn't look like that. And if your backup offensive linemen are no good, then go find some. Go contact the Edmonton Elks, who should still be called the Eskimos, or the Winnipeg Blue Bombers, or the BC Lions, or the Toronto Argonauts. Go through the entire Canadian Football League. Just go through them all. The Alouettes. Anybody want to play offensive line for the Green Bay Packers? Now, keeping the cheesy talk going, page 2. So the question here, what has this strategy?

0: Stretch of football shown us about Packers quarterback Jordan Love, who did not play well in this game. Some of you who are stat effers will say, well, he had 300 yards. Yeah, so 8,000 pass attempts to get to 300 yards. Love, here's what he has done. Right? What has this stretch of football shown us? Love was promoted. He was billboarded as Atlas in Greek mythology, that he would put the team on his back, and when things got tough, he would be okay. In reality, right now, Jordan Love is not putting anything on his back. He's carrying a lunch tray, not the franchise. He's a Waffle House quarterback. Now, what does that mean, a Waffle House quarterback? He's a ham and egger, scattered, smothered, and covered. That's Jordan Love, who has enough talent. Y'all tell me this. He has enough talent to make you believe that he's the guy. He got paid a decent contract, and he's got enough inconsistency for you to get a lemon law lawyer on the phone. Say, hey, listen, I got a lemon. You won't get a lemon. We got a lemon. We got a lemon. So great quarterbacks. This take's going to blow you away. Nobody else has this take. I'm the only one with this take. It's my original take. Great quarterbacks elevate compromised teams. Nobody else has ever said that in talk radio. Love too often blends in with the comatose part of the team. And you know who needs perfect circumstances as a quarterback? Average quarterbacks. Love, again, is supposed to be the rising tide that lifts all boats. Instead, everyone's standing around looking down saying, why is there water around my ankles? Why am I in ankle-deep water? What is going on with that? And when the going gets tough, Jordan Love goes into the basement and he takes a cat nap in the fetal position, sucking his thumb is what he does. All right, so elevate your teammates. At some point, all that potential has to stop being a noun and it has to become a verb. Do better and be better. And you know how I feel about the word potential. It's a weasel word. All right, last word for us to the Atlanta side of things. Was anyone else shocked that there were that many Falcon fans in Green Bay? I didn't even know there were that many Falcon fans in the United States. Man, that was surprised. So after the 0-2 start, the Dirty Birds are in the win column thanks to some tremendous play by Bijan Robinson and Drake London, who brought the razzle-dazzle. And yet everyone is focused on the quarterback play. So it must be asked, and we will do the asking. The question, has Michael Penix Jr. saved the 2026 Falcons season? So I've actually contacted the general contractor, and I've let them know, do not build the Michael Penix Jr. statue yet. Yeah, don't do that. This game was more about Green Bay volunteering to be defensive crash test dummies than it was about the quarterback. The naked truth is Michael Penix did not perform CPR on the team. He just stopped Cooper Rush from pulling the plug. Cooper Rush was in the cockpit, and not only on the vomit comet, it was a kamikaze mission with him at quarterback. Now, regardless of that, while I'm not ready to put a statue out for Michael Penix Jr., I am Benny Brightside. And this goes with my hypothesis. We handicapped the game. We had Atlanta. I thought the game would be much closer than this. I'm shocked how pathetic the Packers are that they really gave up on this game. You don't get outscored 27 points in a row if you're doing things to try to win the game. So that's on all of them. My God. But the hypothesis was that you just needed someone with a pulse. Cooper Rush was a headliner at a concert. It was the Puka Palooza with Cooper Rush, and he was the lead performer. And then Michael Penix came in, and he was just a cover band, and suddenly everyone's dancing. No one was dancing when Cooper Rush was there. They had dysentery. And the Falcons simply upgraded from quarterback malpractice with Cooper Rush to quarterback competence, but not quarterback greatness. And Atlanta does not need Josh Allen 2.0. They just need competent quarterback play surrounded by some really expensive and shiny toys. That's what they need. And what Michael Penix does is change the geometry of the Atlanta offense, and suddenly you can get the ball to Drake London, Kyle Pitts, and Bijan Robinson, and they occupy the space. Defenses actually respect that. Nobody respected anything with Cooper Rush. So, again, Michael Penix Jr., think of it like this. Like, he's the average-looking girl hanging around some very homely ladies, very homely ladies. Suddenly, everybody thinks the average-looking girl is Miss America because of that. And so we have seen Penix have some terrible games. I'm not all in yet, and he has a injury history which reminds you of Kawhi Leonard or Anthony Davis from basketball. So the Falcons, he's not Picasso. The Falcons don't need Picasso. They don't need Picasso. Just give Penix a box of crayons and tell him don't color outside the lines, and everything else will take care of it. And so that's where we are on the Falcons. And looking forward here and saying, well, what's going to happen down the line? Is this the beginning of something? The Falcons, we're going to see a lot of them. We're going to do a lot of hot Falcon talk on these airwaves because we talk about those island games. And there's a couple more island games upcoming. The Saints and Falcons, that'll be the next game for Atlanta. And then they play at home versus the Ravens. So that's what's up ahead for the Atlanta Falcons the next couple of weeks. We'll take your phone calls if you'd like to be part. We open up the phone lines. We do have Benny versus the Penny in hour two. So if you want to get in, I do recommend calling this hour, or you're going to just have to wait till hour three or hour four, because we will have Benny versus the Penny coming up in hour two, which means no phone calls. 877-99 on Fox. That's 877-996-6369. Also on X at Ben Maller. That is at Ben Maller if you'd like to be part of the live radio program. And in addition to all that, straight ahead, performative cheerleading. Performative cheerleading. We all know of people that play to the cameras. We had a great example of that in the sporting world. It was hilarious. Hilarious. We'll put the spotlight on that. We'll get to it, and we will do it next.
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18: Check us out on YouTube. Subscribe. Hit that thumbs up icon and comment away.
19: He says progress was made. I'm Sue Guzman, Fox News. President Trump hosting Chinese President Xi Jinping at the White House Thursday. The two leaders had discussions about a number of topics.
20: Pointed and incremental progress is apparently being made. Treasury Secretary Scott Bessent says the trade detente between the world's two largest economies will now run through the 10th of January, even as the presidents continue to tackle trade, critical minerals, Taiwan, Iran, and, of course, AI. The U.S. also said to be proposing a direct AI hotline for national security threats. Also, a bit of tech diplomacy over dinner with a guest list, including Sam Altman, Tim Cook, Mark Zuckerberg, Jeff Bezos, and the Thomas Edison of our time, Elon Musk.
19: Fox's Kevin Cork. Israeli Prime Minister Benjamin Netanyahu addressing the United Nations General Assembly Thursday. Fox's Chandley Painter telling us the prime minister's speech was met by protests and some skepticism.
21: Dozens of diplomats did not stick around to hear what the Israeli prime minister had to say. Netanyahu calling them out for the show of defiance and defending Israel's military action against Iran.
22: If there are any other moral cowards, devastating Iran's nuclear facilities was hard. But for me, it was one of the easiest decisions.
21: Outside the UN, the NYPD says officers arrested at least 100 protesters who were blocking traffic and refusing to disperse.
19: And senators narrowly rejecting a war powers resolution on Thursday afternoon. The vote was the 14th time the Senate sought to halt President Trump's military action in Iran. And millions of people from Virginia to Massachusetts in the path of a nor'easter, the worst expected over the weekend with 50 to 60 mile an hour wind gusts, heavy rain and coastal flooding. NOLO's grown into a hurricane meantime in the Pacific, taking aim at Hawaii. 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

0: The Ben Maller Show on Fox Sports Radio as we hang out together here side by side on a glorious Friday. Still late Thursday in the West, and we are very happy to expand the audience for the Ben Maller Show as our latest affiliate joining the vast Fox Sports Radio network. The all-new, all-sports radio station in Baltimore, Fox Sports 1370 AM on the dial there, live and local for my friends in Baltimore. And I want to thank the market manager, Andy Grimshaw, for keeping us on there in Maryland. Excited about that. So we welcome all our new listeners in Baltimore to the Ben Maller Show. And it's a little different. It's an acquired taste. In honor of being on the radio now on Fox Sports 1370 in Baltimore, our newest affiliate, on the Fifth Hour podcast, we took in an old Baltimore broadcaster, Mel Proctor, longtime Oriole broadcaster, done a bunch of games for different teams over the years. He'll be with us on the Fifth Hour podcast on Friday. Brilliant. As an homage, a tribute to our new home on the radio dial there in Baltimore. In the meantime, this show continues on. As we were talking about that primetime game, an island game on Thursday, not much of a game. Atlanta goes into Lambeau and stomps all over the once-proud Packers. And somewhere, Rod, the ambassador of Bakersfield, is tearing up his piece of stock from the Packers. Not very happy. But, you can comment on that if you want. 877-99 on Fox. That's 877-996-6369. Also on X, at Ben Maller. That's at Ben Maller.
1: Do not touch my cow. Part.
0: Lorena is here. You can say hello to her. She's the FSR Tech Queen.
2: Hi, Bill.
0: And there she is. Don't talk to me. And we have rotating producers. We have rotating producers. So we have Garrett, my friend Garrett, who was at Fox Sports Radio years and years ago and then left for like 20 years and has come back to Fox Sports Radio. And he can be found on X at Garrett Ritt,
3: G-E-R-R-I-T,
0: one T, and then R-I-T-T. So you can say hi to Garrett. He'll be here for just the first hour, and then he'll be
2: going
0: to bed. Yes, what?
2: If our listeners cannot spell Queen of Hearts, how much faith are we putting into them spelling his handle?
0: Garrett Ritt? Well, I just gave it out. No? Doesn't work? You don't think they're too intoxicated to figure that out?
2: It's like the Bronco fan with Coop. I'm like, I feel like
0: I know.
2: It's just
0: why didn't he change that?
2: Yeah.
0: Why wouldn't he change that? Like, you know, not necessary. Anyway, all right. Late night drug tester writes in and says, at least Wisconsin has plenty of comfort foods to ease the pain. I'm sure the custard and cheese curds are flying off the shelves at Culver's. Sounds pretty good to me. Yeah. JJ from Renton in the great Pacific Northwest writes in. He says, how the hell did the Falcons beat them down like that with a left-handed quarterback? Jerry in a jar writes in. He says, this makes no sense. The NFL is fining Kyle Juszczyk almost $15,000 for chugging an air beer.
2: I saw
0: during last week's game. Roger Goodell has to go. Yeah, we will address that, Jerry in a jar. We will absolutely address that coming up in a little bit. The King Roy writes in. It says, at least I still have the Brewers to distract me from this poop fest in Green Bay. Chip in the Q's checks in. He says, A-plus on the Maller monologue with Michael Penix Jr. as their starter. Absolutely nobody outside his extended family should be shocked if the Falcons draft their next franchise quarterback in the 2027 draft. Yeah. Well, even if Penix is playing well, it's only a matter of time before he ends up in the injury tent, and then Tua will be in there and playing quarterback, and that's how that's going to go. Michael from Tulsa, Oklahoma, writes in. He says, Ben, I was born in Milwaukee, and like you, I still have relatives in Wisconsin. Green Bay is my NFC team. I'm proud to say I unintentionally avoided watching that absolute embarrassment, but I'm not grinding up my cheesehead just yet. Well, you don't have to grind up anything. It is only week 3. We have to react in real time. You talk about what has happened right now in the moment. That's what radio is. If you want to spend 3 hours breaking other stuff down, that's what podcasting's about. Mark the Walker writes in, says, A-minus on the Mahler monologue, he says. I'm a small market fan, so I have a soft spot for Green Bay. But the best thing about that state right now are the Brewers and beer cheese soup. And, yes, you top it with popcorn. Otherwise, you're a savage. You know, I've not had beer soup. I've not had beer cheese soup. It just looks like cheese. It's just a bowl of cheese.
2: Do you like broccoli cheddar soup?
0: No. I don't. I'm not a huge soup guy. My favorite soup is like a matzo ball, or I like that French onion. A good French onion is solid.
2: Yeah. With the cheese perfectly crispy on top.
0: As I've gotten older, don't tell anyone, but I occasionally will even put up with tomato bisque if there's extra bisque part in it. But
2: what about the chowder? You a fan of the chowder?
0: No, not a fan of the chowder. No, I don't like that. Chowder. Not a chowder head.
2: I'm going to get that. I promise I'll practice.
0: Yeah. Chowder. You didn't have the chowder when you were in the Northeast.
2: No.
0: Bad job by you.
2: Well, I chose crab bisque at the restaurant we went to. I should have gotten the chowder. Can't say it. I don't deserve to eat
0: just
2: it.
0: Gone up to Maine. You know, Boston is very close to Maine. You could have just gone up to Maine and had the real thing. Kathy in Madison writes in, says, this is Kathy listening to the show on KJR out of Seattle. So, Kathy in Madison every night.
3: Hey, Mona.
0: Yeah, that's her right there. That's the great Kathy. She's famous on our show. She's the Hey Mona woman. And bigger for us than that Taylor Swift. She's a much more famous musician in our world than Taylor. Exactly. Come on. All right, let's go to the phones. It is a call-in show, and let's say hello to Andre. What's going on, Andre? Welcome.
4: How you doing, Ben? Willis hears you. He's working on his control. But listen, you got to park the car. In Harvard Yard, Ben. What, you know, I your chowder, the chow. You had to park the car.
0: I've been to Harvard Yard. I didn't see any cars parked on Harvard Yard. I didn't see any.
4: You didn't see any cars, but you keep looking around. You know what I mean? You'll fit right in. We love Matty D. Right? Goodwill Hunting, classic movie, Ben. Original. Like yourself and what you've carved.
0: How do you like them apples? How do you like them apples?
4: Right. That's right. The authentic Boston, blue collar, gritty. You know, we're looking forward to the Nets. I know Willis is really looking forward. He's upset he was excluded when I drove to Worcester. But next time we're gonna get the cage. Because you see, I need a cage. If you know, he's not showing that he can sit in the front seat. But the next Mahler meet and greet, I'm gonna make a campaign promise that Willis is gonna be there. And they're doing this on the air, so I'm gonna have to follow through. But I don't know if he's barking like this, he might have to be out front. Now look, Ben, what a difference a week makes. Okay, the Atlanta Falcons, I mean, they were marching for Arch. They didn't know what to do. They were in a conundrum. You have all this offensive talent, Bijan Robinson, Drake London, Kyle Pitts, if he can get himself together, and the other way to deliver the ball. And you saw what Kyle Pitts said or how he reacted when people were saying, oh, Penix is back, so you have your quarterback. He gave him the side eye. Not a confident assertion that our fearless leader is returning to bring this franchise back to competitiveness and, dare I say, a Super Bowl. But, Michael Penny, I mean, he wasn't much confident. But, listen, I'm not saying – I don't feel like they're going to be world beaters. I'm not going to, you know, be all in. But if their offensive line – I thought the Green Bay Packers were supposed to be 3 yards in a cloud of dust. Don't let anybody in the Lombardi extended family know that this game even happened. The Atlanta Falcons are going to come to Green Bay and push them around like they're a JV or a freshman team, absolutely dominate. Bijan Robinson averaging 7 yards a carry. If the Falcons can play physical football and everything can be off of Bijan, so all Michael Penix really has to worry about is play action and hitting his guys when he's supposed to, how their offense is built, that bodes well in that conference. In that division, that they can go ahead and win the division because, the Buccaneers allowed the creepy quarterback to come down and steal their thunder, and the Panthers don't really have much of an identity. So it's really between, my view, the Falcons and the Saints for the NFC South and them to have an opportunity. So what a difference a week. They had a Division II quarterback, and now all of a sudden things are good. Ben, I know you got a number of callers, thanks for getting me on early. Okay, we are looking forward to it. Hey, What did we learn also from The Departed? Huh? Right? You know what I mean? You know nothing. When Leo DiCaprio was in there, you know less than nothing. You know,
0: yeah.
4: You're a kid. He was an affluent kid, and now you're in the Big Bad Southie projects, and you're dropping your eyes. You are a different person. Okay, Ben, we're looking forward to you coming back. I'm going to be a different person because Willis is going to be better behaved. We'll see you next time.
0: Yeah, there he goes, Andre from the Commonwealth. We met him at the event we did there in Worcester.
2: But we did not meet Willis.
0: No, Willis. Willis was not there. Was there a dog?
2: There was, yes.
0: Jerry brought her dog. Yeah, there was a dog. So you could have had a dog. But there was.
2: Oh, and there was another little dog. One of the guys had a mini dog. Remember, that was being passed around.
0: That sounds wasn't that the lady's dog? Was that his dog?
2: No, that was his dog. Yeah, he kind of adopted it. It got like left with him, and then he kept it.
0: Oh, okay.
2: Yeah.
0: Why not bring
2: the
0: dogs?
2: Dog.
0: Yeah. I don't think you're allowed to ask if it's a service dog. I don't think
2: they're all
0: legally,
2: service dogs at this point.
0: But you're not legally allowed. Like, no, most of those dogs are not service dogs.
2: Emotional support animals, Ben.
0: That's not a service dog. There's a difference. But nobody, you're like legally not allowed to ask. It's like this weird area. Let's go to Andrea. She's the astrology insider, and she is in Berkeley, and she's got all the cosmic news. We have a full moon. I did see during the game. Al Michaels was fascinated by the moon. They showed it on Amazon, and he pointed out it was not all the way full, but it was like 97% full. Hello, Andrea. Welcome.
5: Hello, Ben. How are you?
0: If I was any better, I'd be a Packer, but not a Green Bay Packer, because they pooped the bed big time. Bad.
5: Well, you were right about the full moon. We have a full harvest moon. You know, we both like the Farmer's Almanac. And it's called the Full Harvest Moon, Saturday, the 26th of September at 5:05 p.m. I'm actually scheduled earlier that day to have a tooth extraction, so please think good thoughts. I know there could be some more bleeding around the full moon, so we'll just prayers up for that. And the Full Harvest Moon is basically the first full moon after the fall equinox. So we like the Farmer's Almanac, Harvest Moon, also known as the Corn Moon, and it's the full moon in Aries, Sun in Libra, and it will be full on Saturday exactly at 5:05 p.m. So basically, you're right, Ben, it's waxing to full. It's getting full as we speak, and it will culminate on Saturday, the 26th of September at 5:05 p.m., Full Harvest Moon.
0: All right. Check that out. And also, I did check my inbox here. It says here in the headline, the Fall Equinox Astrology Newsletter from Andrea. So if you want that, go send a message to Andrea on X, right? Virgo in service.
5: Oh, yes. Thank you, Ben. I appreciate that.
0: Yeah.
5: Yes, happy to send my free astrology newsletter. It has all
0: there
5: the Mercury retrograde dates, and it has, the full moons. Yeah, Mercury is not retrograde till October 24th, till November 13th, so we've got some time. But
0: Before you hang up real quick, we have someone that wants to say hello. Let's see if we can do this here. Anthony in Louisiana. Hello, Anthony. Are you there, Anthony?
6: Hey, Ben. How you doing?
0: I'm doing good. Say hello to Andrea.
2: Oh, Garrett hung up on Andrea.
0: Oh, no. That's a bummer. All right.
2: We tried.
0: The effort was made. I can't control that.
6: How you doing?
2: I'm good. I was trying to get you to be able to say hi to Andrea.
6: Yeah, I wanted to say hey to it. Well, hopefully I'll catch you next time.
2: Yeah, that'd be good.
0: Yeah, next week. Yeah.
2: Well,
0: she's having, you both are having dental work next week, though. She's having it this weekend.
6: Yeah.
0: Yeah, okay, I guess you got a little time.
6: Yeah, Ben, call me next Friday after my surgery.
0: All right. Yeah, I love that I got a call. This is great. I will call you. I don't care. I'll call you. I don't mind. I'll give you a buck.
6: Tommy Lorraine.
0: Okay. All right. We're all going to call you.
2: Why don't I just give Anthony?
0: All right. Thank you. I'll just give out your number on the air and everyone can call you. I'll have Ferg Dog. I'll have Malaprop Guy. Everybody. Ay, ay, ay. All right, it is the Ben Maller Show. We'll press back, push back that story. It's a good story. Performative cheerleading. We'll get to that. And time now, though, for the Who Am I game. This is where we pretend to be somebody else, as we call it the Who Am I game. And here it is. Falcon running back Bijan Robinson joining Jerry Rice, Derrick Henry, and me in a tie for the most primetime games with 200 yards from scrimmage. That goes back since the merger over 50 years, 1970. Falcon running back Bijan Robinson joining Jerry Rice, Derrick Henry, and me in a tie for the most primetime games with 200 yards from scrimmage since the 1970 merger. Who am I? The answer. We'll get to it. We'll do it next.
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7: 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The Odd Couple with Rob Parker and Kelvin Washington. 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
13: Fox News, I'm Chris DeMayo. President Trump hosting a state dinner in honor of China's President Xi Jinping at the White House Thursday. He urged guests to look out the dining room's windows to check out the progress on the ballroom.
14: It's 1 year away from completion of the new ballroom that you've heard about, and you will see something that I think you will really love.
13: The President and Xi holding talks on Thursday. Residents along much of the East Coast bracing themselves for a possible major nor'easter this weekend. Preparations are being made in many areas, including New York's Jones Beach.
15: Crews are building up a wall of sand to block the surge from pushing into the Central Mall. In flood-prone neighborhoods, barricades and sandbags are at the ready.
13: Fox 5 New York's Jody Goldberg. Stocks dropping on Thursday, the Dow losing 161 points. 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
0: Ben Maller Show, Fox Sports Radio. As we continue on, a reminder that the Fifth Hour podcast is up. New episodes will be, well, not up yet, but it'll be up later today on Friday. Check it out. Special tribute to our newest home in Baltimore. We brought in Mel Proctor, longtime Oriole broadcaster. He's called games for the Rangers and the Washington Nationals and even the Clippers and the Washington Bullets back in the day. There was an offensive team called the Bullets, and he called the games. So he'll pop on the Fifth Hour today, so check that out. And thank you. All right, back to it. Let's sneak a call in, then we'll pay off the Who Am I game, and let's go to a man who's enjoying some schadenfreude as the Green Bay Packers lost. Lucky Tony is in the Bay Area. Hello, Lucky Tony. Welcome.
21: Hey, Ben. Has there been any news with Benny versus the painting sponsors?
0: Well, no. It's on the radio now. So you want to sponsor? Would you like to sponsor?
21: I'm kind of broke, man. I don't have that. But if Jinx Mays was having a muffin eating contest, why would I be 4-6?
0: I don't know.
21: Because my ears would be pinned back. Thanks, Ben.
0: Here's the Who Am I game. This is where we pretend to be somebody else. Falcons running. Just don't even encourage him. Falcons running back Bijan Robinson joined Jerry Rice, Derrick Henry, and me in a tie for the most primetime games with 200 yards from scrimmage since the 1970 merger. That is the Who Am I game question. What is the answer? And let's see, does anyone know the answer? We go to the great unwashed Johnny Utah, guessed by Mr. Irrigation. That's his answer. Random Ryan says Matt LaFleur's boat. Boogity, boogity, boogity, boogity. Oh, big news. Eileen in San Francisco has been let out of Twitter jail. What a great week for the militia. Jed, who fled, let out of real jail. And Eileen in San Francisco let out of social media jail. O.J. Simpson, guessed by Femi. Alexa Bliss from Just Josh. You know it's Friday if it's Alexa Bliss. Who else do we have? Mac Tonight from Alf, the alien upon her. Lorena, what say you, Lorena?
2: Paul McCartney.
0: No, it's Sean Alexander. Sean Alexander, good player for Seattle back in the day. The great Sean Alexander.
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29: Here's your Wild Horse Resort and Casino weather update. Showers are likely late tonight with a light and variable wind averaging around 5 to 7 miles an hour while temperatures settle near 50 degrees. Tomorrow you'll see a continued chance of showers with winds picking up to see gusts as high as 45 miles an hour while temperatures reach highs in the low 70s. A wind advisory is in effect through tomorrow due to high winds with possible gusts reaching 55 miles an hour in some areas. Get breaking news notifications and even stream this station with the Elkhorn mobile app.
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5: The Atlanta Falcons came ready to play for Thursday Night Football, taking down the Packers at Lambeau 35-14. In his first game back to action, Michael Penix Jr. threw for 256 yards, one touchdown, and one interception. Bijan Robinson had 29 carries for 194 yards and two touchdowns. In baseball, the Brewers secured the number one seed in the National League and reached 100 wins after taking down the Phillies 5-1. The Dodgers secured the number two seed but lost to the Padres 4-2. San Diego punched their ticket to the postseason along with the Chicago Cubs and the Chicago White Sox, while the Rangers and the Astros both won their games, so they're once again tied for the AL West with three games left to play. And the Diamondbacks outscored the Rockies 12-8, keeping their slim playoff hopes alive, but the Phillies have a two-game lead over Arizona for the final wildcard spot in the National League. I'm Monty Bolaños.
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0: No beer for you. Not even fake beer. You're going to your room. You can't have a fake beer. What's wrong with you? You punk, you loser, you dingleberry. Welcome in the beginning of another hour of the Ben Maller Show, an hour unlike any other. That's right. We are in the air everywhere. In the air. As we talk continuously, embarking on a wild audio journey, coast to coast, border to border, and beyond, on the vast and zestfully powerful microphones of FSR, emanating live.
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0: 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And then I believe it was Kathy in Madison who reached out and said, I really like the King. And I said, well, what King are you talking about? And she said, well, DraftKings. I said, that's right. 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The crown is yours. And you are here in the magic audio box as we are reunited. We had a primetime game, island game. That was not much of a game. The Atlanta Falcons, the Dirty Birds, slopping that cheese win there, cheese fondue at Lambeau Field, a blowout win as Michael Penix Jr. for a night is the great messiah of the Atlanta Falcons. We'll see how long that lasts. The Green Bay Packers, who goofed, I've got to know, the doom and gloom at Lambeau Field. But our lead this hour is from the controversy of the week, not the catch of the week. The controversy of the week in the National Football League, as many have pointed out, the NFL has brought back their alter ego, the No Fun League, shaking down multiple players for the crime of celebration. It's very important, our pro football. It is the religion, the opium of the masses. You cannot celebrate What's wrong with you? So if you haven't been paying attention, there have been several players who have been doinked financially. The most redonkulous of them all we're going to focus in on, and that is in Northern California, where 49er fullback Kyle Juszczyk was fined almost $15,000. Now, what was his crime? Did he steal a bunch of beer from a liquor store? No, he did not. Did he rob? Not rob, but did he pilfer the mini bar at the hotel? No. And I'm a little sad, a little melancholy to have to tell you what happened. It's a little depressing here, but I will tell you that 49er fullback Kyle Juszczyk was fined $14,926 for chugging beer after scoring. He chugged a beer. But it wasn't a real beer. Was it a fake beer? Was it a near beer? No, it wasn't a near beer. It was no beer, yet he was fined. The NFL called it a, quote, offensive demonstration. Look, I'm doing it right now. I'm drinking a fake beer. Oh, man, I'm going to get in trouble with the FCC. I'm drinking a fake beer. I'm doing it right now. Oh, man. Oh, this is great. Kyle claims his nickname is Juice, and I guess that's not for steroids, and he was just mimicking a juice box. Was it a Capri Sun? Oh, yeah, that's not a box. That's more like a bag, the Capri Sun. Anyway, he said he was just mimicking a juice box, a celebration he says he has done for years. Of course, no one ever watches Kyle Juszczyk, so how would we know? He said, I don't even drink beer. He was joking around. Now, he wasn't the only one. A Colts lineman was fined almost $9,000 for a similar pantomiming, while Lions wide receiver Amon-Ra St. Brown says he received not one, not two, not three, but four fines for smoking. Well, not actually smoking, fake smoking. And that was deemed offensive as well by our gatekeepers at the National Football League. So that is a good jumping off point. Let us discuss the question. How can a league, the NFL, swimming in alcohol sponsorships and all that alcohol money, lecture anyone about pretend drinking? So I've got Ouija board, urinal cakes, and Fluffy. And we will combine all of these things together, and we will have focus and no hocus. We'll get to that. Now, number one.
2: Number one.
0: This is going to send sparks flying. I said number one.
2: Number one.
0: Yes. Apparently the NFL, and I give them credit, they're very powerful, they can determine the contents of a beverage that doesn't even exist. You know how effing powerful you have to be? Do you realize that? That they can determine what a beverage is that isn't even a beverage. Now, we love that they have identified an invisible beer in just seconds over at the NFL, but I guarantee you this weekend on Sunday, there'll be at least one or two games where it takes them no less than 7 minutes to determine whether somebody caught a football inbounds or not. Did they have possession? Did they keep possession all the way till they hit the ground? Let's have an expedited booth review. Well, that won't work. Let's go to the elongated booth review. Also, where's the toxicology report on the imaginary beer? Is there an imaginary beverage unit that the NFL brings in for these kind of things? Imagine if they actually went to a hearing. Now, I guess there's going to be some kind of Zoom thing next week. But imagine explaining at a disciplinary hearing, Mr. Juszczyk, what exactly was inside the invisible container? Well, Your Honor, there was nothing. So you see, it wasn't. There was invisible because there was nothing there. So my advice, the NFL needs a Ouija board, and they need to channel the sweet spirit of Marcel Marceau, because apparently Park Avenue, they need a dead mime to explain that pantomiming is not the devil's workshop. It's okay. It's okay. And this is an example of what happens when an organization becomes so enormous that it loses its focus. It does not have the eye on the prize anymore, and it starts to invent problems for itself.
9: I often chuckle when I look at early American history and why America was founded for low taxation, and they wanted lower taxes. And you give it a couple hundred years, and now all you people keep voting for taxes. The whole point of America was less taxation. People just keep voting for taxes.

players doing row, row your boat and other things after scoring touchdowns, and now you cannot drink a beer. Well, it's not a beer. Well, you can't pretend to drink a beer. Why can't I pretend to drink a beer? I'd like to pretend to drink a beer. Well, you can't do that. You're not allowed. Pantomime is not allowed in the NFL. Cannot do it. All right, now, page two, keeping the beat going. Can you explain what the NFL should do with these pantomime drinking penalties? So my advice for Roger the Dodger Goodell, unsolicited overnight sports talk radio advice on the Ben Maller Show, fess up. This isn't about morality. It's not a morality play. It's corporate hypocrisy wearing the NFL shield is what it is. Now, we've reached the point where the league is now regulating liquids that don't even exist. Are they going to do a blood alcohol test to see what the blood alcohol level of Kyle Juszczyk was, considering he was drinking during the game? Yes. It's crazy. So the NFL eagerly accepts real beer money while condemning fictional beer consumption. Make it make sense. They sell vice. The NFL's in vice. I don't have a problem with vice. Just admit what you're doing. You know, you're in the gambling business. The NFL is in the gambling business. They are in the alcohol business. They're in the controlled violence business. By the truckload. They've even considered hiring Truck Stop Fungus and Moving Man Matt to drive their trucks around. Welcome to Prohibition 2.0, where you have to be a special breed of miserable to police. They're policing imaginary beverages. And when some joyless Park Avenue desk jockey spots Kyle Juszczyk pretending to sip on an imaginary alcoholic beverage, they turn into the church lady. They clearly have too many employees at the NFL. Again, bureaucracy. It goes back to bureaucracy. So if Roger Goodell wants to do his job properly, here's what I would do. My advice is the commissioner of the NFL, find the loser who decided this was a good find issue to Kyle Juszczyk and this other guy for the Colts you've never heard of. And then what you do is you surgically remove the wooden broomstick that is shoved up this person's badonkadonk, and then you reassign that person to counting urinal cakes. Now, when they're done counting all of the urinal cakes at NFL stadiums, you then excommunicate them before they find someone for the crime of smiling. You were smiling, and that's offensive. How dare you? All right, final point. To Northern Ohio we go. Is this going to be our 7,830th Maller monologue on Deshaun Watson and Shedeur Sanders? Hell no! However, we are told that Nick Chubb is returning to Cleveland, not to play. He's going to sign one of those dopey one-day contracts to officially retire as a Brown. Now, Chubba-lub-lub will also be honored at the game on Sunday, Cleveland hosting the Carolina football team. Chubb, at his prime, had not one, not two, not three, but four straight 1,000-yard rushing seasons for the Brownies, leading Cleveland. He put up some big numbers there on some mediocre teams. He then spent the 2025 season in Houston. Nobody remembers that because it's the Texans, and they did make the playoffs that year. Chubb, in free agency, drew no interest, not a single team. Not a single team wanted to bring in Nick Chubb. And so he announced his retirement last month, saying he was at peace with walking away after eight NFL seasons. The question, does anybody actually need paperwork to remember that Nick Chubb was a Brown? Does anyone need a piece of paper or digital form to remember that Nick Chubb played for the Cleveland Browns? I'm going to get on my soapbox. Don't mind me. I'm going to get on the, forget the soapbox. I'm getting on the bully pulpit. Maller's getting on the bully pulpit. One-day retirement contracts are officially the dumbest tradition in sports. Can somebody please explain why grown adults get so emotional, they're verklempt, over fake employment papers?

0: don't get it. It's gone on for a long time. I've never gotten it. And now we have Nick Chubb joining the fun. Oh, good. Nick Chubb is a Cleveland Brown again. I know we were all losing sleep over that. I mean, that event, that Nick Chubb comeback to Cleveland Day, should be hosted by Fluffy, the comedian. It's meaningless fluff, a cheap heartstring-pulling PR stunt by the Cleveland football team. It's the NFL's version of a Hollywood happily ever after moment. You know those happily ever after fade to black? Except the player already left, already played for another team. The franchise has moved on, and the only thing getting renewed is the highlight package on social media, and I'm sure you can sell a few commemorative Nick Chubb Day t-shirts and all that. The Factory of Sadness is now just producing commemorative sadness. They give out little commemorative sadness pins and coffee mugs and all that. And keep in mind, the Browns with Nick Chubb were 39-45-1 in games he played. In the regular season, Nick Chubb, when he played, the Browns had a 4.64 winning percentage with Nick Chubb in the lineup. And so for that, you get balloons, you get a cake, possibly some brownies, and we indeed are living in the stupidest of times when it comes to these kind of things. It just makes little to no sense. It's just dumb ceremonial baloney. Baloney. Baloney. It is the Ben Maller Show, which is not baloney. And you know what's straight ahead here? It's called Benny versus the Penny. And we'll check back at how we did last week, how we're doing overall, head-to-head. Every week it is a battle. We have 8 featured games. All of the games will be available on social media on Friday or Saturday. We'll give you all the picks on who we like. But there are 8 highlighted games, hand-picked, and we will break them down against the spread. We'll tell you who should win, why we like the teams that we like, against the gambling number. We'll get to all of that. No calls. You can give us feedback on X throughout the hour if you agree with the picks, if you don't agree with the picks, if you think we screwed something up, you can complain. There's nothing the audio consumer loves more than correcting the gas bag on the radio. So we'll get to Benny versus the Penny in its entirety, and we will do it next.
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19: Dinner time in D.C. I'm Chris DeMeo, Fox News. President Trump says he and China's President Xi made tremendous strides on issues facing the two nations, hosting the leader for a White House state dinner on Thursday night.
20: President Trump gifting Chinese President Xi Jinping an American Eagle statue.
21: May all of our people know a future of harmony, peace, and success.
20: China's president thanking President Trump for the hospitality, saying the two reached a common understanding on many issues. Adding the U.S.-China relationship stands at a new historical starting point. The two leaders discussing the Middle East, Ukraine, and artificial intelligence Thursday, with President Xi stressing the need for AI to remain under human control. They also agreed to support each other in hosting this year's Asia-Pacific Economic Cooperation Summit set for November in China and the G20 Summit set for December in Miami. Kristen Goodwin, Fox News.
19: Israeli Prime Minister Benjamin Netanyahu addressing the United Nations General Assembly on Thursday, discussing topics including the war with Iran.
22: Dozens of diplomats did not stick around to hear what the Israeli Prime Minister had to say. Netanyahu calling them out for the show of defiance and defending Israel's military action against Iran.
23: If there are any other moral cowards, devastating Iran's nuclear facilities was hard, but for me, it was one of the easiest decisions.
22: Outside the UN, the NYPD says officers arrested at least 100 protesters who were blocking traffic and refusing to disperse.
19: Fox's Chanley Painter. A man who was wounded during the 2024 assassination attempt of President Trump in Butler, Pennsylvania, has died. James Copenhaver was 76. A statement issued on behalf of his family didn't specify if his death was related to the injuries he suffered at the rally. America's listening to Fox News.
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0: in life for free. 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I want money.
1: Gotta get that money. It is the Ben Maller Show on Fox Sports Radio. We're hanging out all night. And glad you have chosen to spend some time with us. Normally, this is the part where I give out the phone number and I beg for people to participate, but not today. Our old friend Benny versus the Penny is about to return. Now, you can give us real-time feedback throughout the hour on the X machine. How do you do that? Well, let's follow along at Ben Maller on X. That's at Ben Maller on X. And we will read some of your comments throughout the hour. Understand? All right, very good. Back to it. We go. Here we go. Here we go. Here we go.
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1: And it is week three of the NFL season. We have handpicked eight games, handcrafted. We will handicap eight games. Now, all the picks will be available on social media, so make sure to follow the show accounts on Instagram and on the Facebook page. We will post at some point, either later today, depending on my schedule, or Saturday, all of the games. We will have eight featured games. And a programming note, Koopa Loop is not here, and Garrett was in last hour, but this hour we welcome in celebrity morning show producer, our friend Patty.
7: Hey!
1: He's in the house. There he is right there. This is your first time as the Penny. This is amazing!
8: Let's go.
1: Pop your cherry as the Penny. Patty is,
9: ooh,
1: of course, the morning show. That got me really excited. The morning show producer with Jonas and those guys, and so you can find him on X at Patty Speaks. Before we look ahead, though, we must look back. Patty, I know you were not here for the first 2 weeks of the NFL season. I won week one.
8: Mm-hmm.
1: Do you have the numbers from last week? How did we do last week?
8: Actually, I do have the numbers. So, Ben, you went 9-7.
1: Okay, so 9-7 is not great. 9-7 is pretty mediocre. However, could be worse. Could be worse. And if you do the math on that, Patty, and you know I use Maller math. So if you have 9 wins and then 7 losses, and you calculate that out, you say, well, what is the winning percentage on that? The winning percentage on that is 563, which is, it's okay. It's not that great. But how did the Penny do? That's what I want to know. How did my evil enemy, the Penny, do?
8: Well, that's the thing, Ben. It could have been worse. And you're right. It was worse for the Penny. 6-10.
1: Loser. Loser. I am giving a weekly masterclass on how to beat the Penny. If only I had done this while we had the TV show over at NBC, we'd still have the damn TV show. Anyway, all right, well, let's have some fun here. First game up, the New England Patriots and the Jacksonville Jaguars. And this game in Florida, it's on CBS. Spiro Aditis and Adam Archuleta, who I actually did some stuff with years ago at another shop. And they will have the call there on CBS. 83 degrees, partly cloudy at kickoff in Jacksonville. And the Jaguars, a 3-point favorite. That line, courtesy of our friends at DraftKings. And here's a fun fact on this game. Trevor Lawrence has played 6 games against Mike Vrabel coach teams in his career. He is 2-4 against the spread. That's since 2021. I'm going to take Jacksonville as a small favorite at home. I just don't like the way Drake May is playing right now. It's hard to imagine he's going to get much better. Jacksonville's pretty good defensively. And if they're able to put pressure on Drake May, which obviously you want to put pressure on every quarterback, but New England's offense in particular lacking the wow factor, they just don't have enough playmakers right now. And so if Drake May continues to play uncomfortable football down in distance, that will expose mistakes, and Jacksonville should be able to take advantage of that. And Jacksonville, if they can continually give Drake May long third down situations, that will help obviously protect the football, all those normal things. And Trevor Lawrence at home should be the better quarterback here against a Patriot offense that is absolutely bedraggled right now. So I am going to take the Jaguars. I'll lay the 3 points. And the penny picks!
8: The Patriots! That is a heads.
1: That's right. We got a disagreement. That's good. We like disagreement. All right, next up, the Bengals, a 3.5-point favorite at the Steelers in Pittsburgh. Ian Eagle and Ross Tucker have the call on CBS. 66 degrees at kickoff and mostly cloudy. And I am going to take the Bengals in this game as a favorite on the road. That's how little I think of the Pittsburgh Steelers here. Fun fact, Joe Burrow has started 15 road divisional games in his career. And when Cincinnati scores 21 or more points in those games, the Bengals have not lost against the spread. That's the sweet spot on what has happened. When they don't score 21 points, the Bengals are just 1-7 against the spread when they play a divisional road game. However, in this one, you're just going to go with the better team. Cincinnati's clearly the better team. They've got the better quarterback in Joe Burrow. Cincinnati's passing game will be able to have some success. The Steelers are not chumps on defense, obviously. Joe Burrow, hold on to the ball, avoid the strip sacks, the tipped interceptions, those cheap plays that will turn the game in favor of Pittsburgh. You just don't think that Aaron Rodgers and the Steelers' offense will be able to do much of anything in this game. It's weird saying that, considering how pathetic Cincinnati has been. If you're the Bengals here, you want to bury the Steelers early in this game. Don't turn this into a rock fight. You go up by a couple of touchdowns early, and Aaron Rodgers will start drinking ayahuasca on the bench, and he'll be like, where's Joe Rogan? I need Joe Rogan. And so they'll have all kinds of problems. But I am going to take, again, the Bengals in this game. I don't love them as a road favorite. However, I'm going to take them. That's how bad I think of Pittsburgh. And the penny picks.
8: The Steelers.
1: All right. So we disagree on that one as well. You're listening to our live coverage of Benny versus the Penny. If you like it, we do it every single week at this time. Handpick 8 games against the spread. And then we do the rest of the picks. All the games against a penny. And there's 2 ways I can win. I can beat the penny, which I've done 2 weeks in a row, and then I just finish way above 500. And do what you want. You should handicap these games. If you're a gambler, handicap them yourself. If we agree, that's great. You know, it has a little more cachet to it. Next up, the Chargers. The worst team in the National Football League at 0-2. Worst start in 100 years in the NFL. No one's lost to bigger tomato cans to start the year at home than the Chargers. And they are at Buffalo, and the Bills, a 7-point favorite. Buffalo Bills off to the 2-0 start to begin the year here. They got the razzmatazz. It's on Fox, so you better watch. This is the big game on Fox. Kevin Burkhardt and Tom Skinny Jeans Brady will be there. The weather, 61 degrees at kickoff. So, you know, we're still in September. Check back in late November and December, January, to see how the weather is there in Orchard Park, New York. I'm going to take the Chargers in this game. Don't tell anybody I'm taking the Chargers. Jim Harbaugh, 6-0 against the spread at a rest disadvantage of 3 or more days in his career. That goes way back. But he has the greatest advantage, at least against the spread, in that category than any other head coach in the Super Bowl era. So he's done really, really well in this type of spot, and you really just want to shorten the game. The Chargers, everyone's piling on. They deserve to be piled on. They're terrible right now. Justin Herbert's been an embarrassment. I learned years ago, you're never as bad as everyone says you are. You're never as good as everyone thinks you are. It's somewhere in the middle. And I do expect a bounce back from the Chargers. Now, that does not mean they're going to win the game. You're getting a touchdown, though, in this game. You're getting a touchdown here. And a lot of the Chargers' problems have been mental mistakes and all that. Now, the nightmare for me, I'm taking the Chargers. You fall behind 17-0 in Buffalo, and then it turns out to be a 34-3 type score, and that's it. You want to have it, obviously, kind of hang around there early, score some points early on. There's also the possibility of a backdoor cover in this game. Either way, I'm getting a touchdown the Chargers, they got to play better at some point. Otherwise, everyone's going to get fired. I'm going to take the Chargers plus 7 and the penny picks.
8: The Chargers.
1: All right. So we agree on that. Penny represented by Patty. Patty is the penny. Next up for us, the Minnesota Vikings at 2-0. Vikings a 1.5-point road favorite against the Buccaneers, who are 0-2. It's on Fox. Friend of the show, Kenny Albert, and Jonathan Vilma, not a friend of the show. And so you can check that out. 84 degrees, scattered thunderstorms at the stadium, which I think is still called Raymond James Stadium. I don't know if they changed the name of that. It's hard to keep track of these stadiums, but I believe it's still called that. And our friend TJ Reeves, Fox Sports Radio alumni guy, will be doing the sidelines on the Bucs radio broadcast. Now, the fun fact on this game, Baker Mayfield tied with Brandon Weeden for the longest against-the-spread losing streak for any quarterback in the Super Bowl era, 11 consecutive games. Now, Todd Bowles already owns the longest against-the-spread losing streak for any coach at 11 games. Baker Mayfield, though, tied with Brandon Weeden for the longest against-the-spread losing streak. So you probably think I'm going to take the Buccaneers as a small home dog. No, believe it or not, I'm going to take Alligator Arms Murray and the Vikings. Not because of Alligator Arms Murray. I am going to bet against Baker Mayfield, who has been a hot mess to begin the year, and buyer's remorse for the Buccaneers here. He does not want to check the ball down. He's trying to hit home runs. He's like a modern baseball player. He doesn't want to take a walk. He doesn't want to just get a base hit. Buccaneers are 0-2, looking for their first win, and you come out here, play well early, put pressure on Tampa Bay. They'll start pointing fingers at each other and all that. Kyler Murray, not great. He's usually decent for about half the game. That's all you're going to need here. Spread the ball around a little bit if you're Minnesota. Let that defense do their thing with Brian Flores. A little concerned about the comeback after that game with the Bears. Everyone kissing the Vikings defensive performance there, kissing their Arctukas. That always worries me a little bit. Nonetheless, I'm going to take the team from Minnesota Vikings as a small favorite. The penny picks!
8: The Buccaneers.
1: All right, so we disagree on that. A lot of disagreement this week. It's Benny versus the penny, man versus coin, as we are picking eight featured games here, eight featured games on the radio, and then the rest of the games we'll have on social media on the Instagram page, which can be found. The Ben Maller Show Instagram page is Ben Maller on Fox, and the Facebook page, Ben Maller Show. Ben Maller Show. Next up, we are going to leave the United States. We are going to head to Brazil, to Rio de Janeiro, where CBS will have the call of the Ravens and the Cowboys. Ravens, a 3.5-point neutral site favorite in this game. Hello, friends. Jim Nance and J.J. Watt will be the play-by-play and color commentator for this game from Brazil. Must be nice. Weather 71 degrees and cloudy in Brazil at kickoff. You're saying, hey, Maller, can I get a fun fact on this game? Can I would like a fun fact.
3: Bad Maller fun fact.
1: You're demanding a fun fact. All right, well, I'll give you a fun fact. So Dak Prescott against first-year head coaches. Now, normally first-year head coaches have issues trying to get their feet underneath them. The Ravens have a first-year head coach. Dak Prescott is just 11-17 against the spread in his career facing a first-year head coach. And he has only been an underdog twice in that spot. So this is the first time in a while that he's been a dog, as the Ravens are a 3.5-point favorite in this game. From Brazil, and I'm going to take the Baltimore Ravens. I don't normally like favorites here, but you just got to run. The Cowboys' defense has been battered and beaten. They've already allowed 347 rushing yards. Baltimore can run on even good defensive teams. They're not a good, they're a mediocre defensive team, the Dallas Cowboys here. And it's a bounce-back game for Lamar Jackson. They rode the vomit comet in the fourth quarter last week, choking the game away at home, an embarrassing loss to the New Orleans Saints. You got to get that taste out of your mouth and head off to the win column here, and just don't turn this thing into a Rio de Janeiro circus. It's a neutral site game, which means it's going to be a weird crowd. And you know, come out here and just pound the ball on the Dallas defense here. Dallas has enough firepower that they can hang around and come back and cover the spread and all that. The Ravens, as long as they just play a clean game, they should win this game by at least a touchdown, if not blow the doors off the Dallas Cowboys. So I will take the Ravens and the penny picks.
8: The Ravens.
1: Okay, so we agree on that game. Very good. So we will pause for the cause, because it's all about the cause. We have three games left, including the two island games upcoming, the two island games, the Sunday night and the Monday night game. Also, there's one other game that we'll feature in our eight hand-picked games. You're listening to our live coverage of Benny versus the Penny, presented here on Fox Sports Radio as we break down week three of the National Football League. And time now for the Insta Trivia. You can answer this on X at Ben Maller, and it does relate to the game we just talked about. Since turning 30, Ravens running back Derrick Henry leads the NFL with 37 rushing touchdowns. Now, Sunday in Rio against Dallas, Henry can move into the top five all-time for rushing touchdowns after the age of 30. The all-time leader in this category is Washington Redskins legend John Riggins and Raiders legend Marcus Allen. They are at the top of the list, while blank is third. Again, Derrick Henry of the Ravens, he leads all the NFL running backs with 37 rushing touchdowns since turning 30. He can move into the top five all-time for rushing touchdowns after age 30. On Sunday there in Rio, John Riggins is at the very top. You've got Marcus Allen second, and blank is third. That is the Insta Trivia. The answer, we'll get to it, and we will do it next.
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3: 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Colin Cowherd. Stu Gotts and Company. Live. Covino and Rich. The Odd Couple with Rob Parker and Kelvin Washington. 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
12: News. I'm Sue Guzman. Both coasts expecting severe weather. Strengthening nor'easter is going to bring prolonged rain, powerful winds, dangerous surf, and coastal flooding from the Outer Banks to New England. Meanwhile, NOLO has strengthened into a hurricane. It's expected to impact Hawaii this weekend. National Hurricane Director Michael Brennan.
13: We are expecting very heavy rainfall across portions of the Big Island and Maui that could lead to life-threatening and potentially catastrophic flash flooding and mudslides.
12: Chinese leader Xi Jinping getting a warm welcome at the White House Thursday from President Trump. Fox's Aisha Hosni says some lawmakers were not pleased.
14: Even some Republicans want Trump to drop the velvet glove and use the iron fist with the longtime adversary. One of the biggest issues is Iran. China is the largest buyer of Iranian oil. Another issue is artificial intelligence.
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0: We appreciate you. We appreciate you. All right, time now for the Insta Trivia, and then we'll get back to Benny versus the Penny. We have three featured games left on Benny versus the Penny as we break it all down. Here we are. It is week number three of the NFL, and there are three games to go. Here's the Insta Trivia. Since turning 30, Ravens running back Derrick Henry leads the NFL with 37 rushing touchdowns. Now, Sunday in Rio against Dallas, Henry can move into the top five all-time for rushing touchdowns after the age of 30. The Redskins legend John Riggins is the all-time king in that category. Raiders icon Marcus Allen is second. Blank is third. So fill in the blank, and that is the question. Let's see. Does anyone know the answer? We'll give a few of these goofy answers, and then we'll get right back to Benny versus the Penny for the three games that are remaining. And Malaprop guy's going with Doc Mike as his answer. Adorable Adrian Adonis from Rob in the 3-2-1, a legend. Don Cherry from Alf the Alien Opiner. Teddy Swims, who's 34 today, from Late Night Drug Tester. Emmett Smith, guessed by Andy in Lionel Lake, Minnesota. Stevie Meatball's going with Betty White. Our friend Eek in Roseville, Minnesota, went with Frank Gore. Arik in Minnesota went with blind Emmett Smith. Burt Reynolds, guessed by mediocre Kabuki. Aaron Judge's rehab program from Michael in Tulsa. Hungarian Mike, the iconic Wendell Tyler, good name there. Captain Crunch from Filler Up Phil. Henry Godwin from Mad Jack. Jamal Lewis from the Baltimore Freeloader account. Do you have an answer, Lorena?
2: Michael Myers!
0: No, it's actually Priest Holmes is the answer we were looking for. Priest Holmes. Let's get back to it. It's Benny versus the Penny. Next game up, the Chiefs at 10-5. Or Chiefs at 10.5-point favorite, I should say. They're 2-0, not 10-5. That'd be amazing if they were 10-5. They're 10.5-point favorites on the road against the 0-2 Dolphins. It's on CBS. Friend of the show, Kevin Harlan and Trent Green have the call. 83 degrees, partly cloudy at kickoff here. And the fun fact on this game, Patrick Mahomes has started five career games as a double-digit road favorite. And while the Chiefs have won all five of those games, not one time has Mahomes been able to cover the spread. He's yet to win a game against the spread, double-digit favored on the road. And believe it or not, I'm going to take the Dolphins in this game. There's only one way to bet it. We bet on every game. I wouldn't bet this game. We have to pick every game, so I'm going to take the points. Dolphins are terrible. They should lose every game. Double-digit underdog at home. Pathetic, pathetic, pathetic. And the Dolphins, I'm going to likely need a garbage time cover in this game. The Chiefs, it's rather easy. Come out, jump out to a 24-7 lead at halftime, and then you're just running out the clock in the second half. But the Penny picks. Quickly, Patty, the Penny picks.
3: The Dolphins.
0: All right, we agree on that. Broncos, a 2.5-point underdog at home against the Rams. It's on NBC Sunday Night Football. 82 degrees in Denver on Sunday night. And believe it or not, I don't trust the Rams yet. That game was a throwaway because Jackson Dart got hurt the other day. I'm going to take the Broncos plus the points. I hope I'm wrong. I need to see more from the Rams to convince me they're back. The Penny picks.
3: The Rams.
0: All right, the Rams. Next up, Eagles 4.5-point road favorite against Chicago. Bears don't have a quarterback. It's on ABC with Joe Buck and Troy Aikman. No quarterback, no bet. I'm going to take the Eagles. I'll lay the 4.5 points. And the Penny picks.
3: The Bears.
0: The Bears. You bet. Don't let me down, Jalen Hurts. Don't let me down, Jalen Hurts. Get ahead early.
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9: Thursday Night Football saw the Falcons cruise past the Packers 35-14 after a rough start that began with an interception by Michael Penix Jr. But in his first game back, he ended 18 of 25 for 256 yards, a touchdown, and that interception. Bijan Robinson had 29 carries for 194 yards and two touchdowns. Green Bay as a team had a total of 17 rushing yards. In baseball, the Reds beat the Braves 7-6, so the Brewers and Dodgers have secured their spots in the NLDS. Milwaukee also reached 100 wins after taking down the Phillies 5-1. The Padres clinched a playoff spot after defeating the Dodgers 4-2. San Diego also has a one-game lead over the Cubs for the top wildcard spot. Astros had a 7-5 win over the A's. Texas and Houston are once again tied for the AL West with three games left to play. I'm Monty Bolaños.
7: Gather around. Ben Maller's up.
10: Now to step up the ultrasonic bombardment.
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7: It's Verbal Chaos with Char.
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7: 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Now. 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Here he is, Ben Maller.

It is a travel tale for all to complain about. You need something to complain about in life, and here's another thing to complain about. Welcome in the beginning of yet another hour of the Ben Maller Show. We are in the air everywhere as we together sculpt our takes and we make sure to rock on coast to coast, border to border, and beyond on the vast and dynamically powerful microphones of FSR emanating live. We'll do it live from the inside, thinking inside the mystical and magical radio box, guaranteed human from the world-famous Fox Sports Radio studios, where the number one burner account. That's right. Reach out, said, hey, listen, give me the bull. 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That's right. So our lead story this hour, not the Thursday night Island game, which was a rout, if you didn't see it, not the team that was favored, the other team, the Atlanta Falcons. Yeah, I know. Must be a full moon this weekend. As the Atlanta Falcons end up winning the game, it was not close. A blowout as Green Bay, bad to the bone. Bad to the bone. Those once proud Green Bay Packers. Our lead this hour, though, is from a team that was good before many people were alive, and that would be the Dallas Cowboys. But we go to Brazil because that's the story. Jerry Jones being blasted by some factions of the media for surrendering a Dallas home game to play Baltimore in Brazil, and that's going to take place this weekend, as that'll be the big game over on CBS. So if you didn't see this, or maybe you missed it, so Dallas is listed as the home team, even though it's a neutral site game. They gave up a game at AT&T Stadium, and some factions of the media, cliques, are arguing that Jerry Jones effed up, created a competitive disadvantage, bad job by him. Instead of facing Lamar Jackson, in Jerry's world, in Arlington, the Cowboys will travel this weekend 10-plus hours for a neutral site game in Rio. Now, the criticism is essentially this. Jerry Jones prioritizing the Cowboys' global dominance, business branding, international exposure, trying to get that Brazil money, over maximizing the football advantage of having 9 scheduled home games this season. All right, so that is a good jumping off point. Before we sink into oblivion, let's discuss the question: did Jerry Jones sell out the Cowboys by giving a home game to Rio de Janeiro? So I've got my take on this. I've got Magellan, Veggies, and Cholula. And we'll combine all of these things together, and we are going to take a ride on the wild side. So to lead off here, this take that Jerry Jones sold out the Cowboys by giving up a home game is a hot take felony. It is a hot take felony. Now, you want to criticize Jerry Jones? Fine. I've made my entire career out of criticizing Jerry Jones. There is a large warehouse filled to the brim with material when it comes to taking shots at Jerry Jones. This ain't it. This ain't it. Jerry Jones has done more than any other owner in the NFL to keep Cowboy football in America, to keep these games on U.S. soil. And one time
he moves the game to Brazil and is like, oh, he doesn't care about the Cowboys winning. That's such a bad take. That's like the worst take I've heard, and there's a lot of bad takes. The Cowboys, over the years, have successfully avoided having to use a passport to go play abroad. In fact, Jerry Jones, Dallas Cowboys, where do you think they rank among the teams that have played abroad since the year 2000, the last generation of the NFL? Is it true that the Dallas Cowboys have played the fewest NFL international games since the year 2000? Is it also true that that number of games the Cowboys have played overseas is only one game, just one time the Cowboys have done this? So the football decision is absolutely defensible, right? But one trip to Brazil and suddenly Jerry Jones is being called out as Magellan. No, he's not Carmen Sandiego or any of that. The problem is not Rio. It's not. And it isn't the field conditions, although those sound like they're not going to be that great. The problem is Jerry cannot even visit a Starbucks without explaining his commercial real estate portfolio and all of that. Loves to brag. And Jerry Jones' press conference about Jerry Jones is undefeated. And he naturally fueled the rage, Jerry did, by bragging. He was very braggadocious about his extensive Brazilian car dealership things that he's got going on there and his business associates. It's just typical Jerry Jones at work. But again, it's hard to say that Jerry Jones is the bad guy in this when the Cowboys, over the last generation, this will be their second game, their second international game in 26 years. That's pretty good. Let's juxtapose that with teams like the Chargers and the Jaguars and the Rams, who play games all the time abroad. Now, furthermore, to Tampa Bay we go. Best laid plans of mice, men, and Buccaneers. You know, Tampa off to the miserable start. So bad, they're talking about bringing back the creamsicle uniforms there. So quarterback Baker Mayfield, always quotable. Always quotable Baker Mayfield. So Baker Mayfield says the Buccaneers' offensive struggles, they're obviously frustrating, but they're frustrating, according to Baker Mayfield, because Tampa Bay has been, quote, really close, close quote, to putting things together. Baker giving the diagnosis, he says it's simple. Quote, everybody's just doing their job. He admitted that it sounds boring, but says execution is key to the Buccaneers to establish their offensive identity, blah, blah, blah, blah, blah, and eliminate the negative plays. So the question, is Buccaneer quarterback Baker Mayfield taking accountability, or is he hiding behind the safest cliche in football? All right, so that's the question. What's the answer? And so the answer is not that complicated. The answer is not that complicated. Baker Mayfield is essentially talking to himself through the media like one of those guys that leaves motivational post-it notes on their bathroom mirror in the morning. You know what I'm talking about? You know a guy like that? Maybe you're that person. And he's like, wow, we're close. And when you say we're close, that is adult language for I screwed up, I've effed up. However, I would prefer that we discuss the journey and not all of the mistakes. Not all of the mistakes that I have been a party to. You talk about the hard scrap.

the cotton candy. Why can't I have the cotton candy? Because you got to eat the veggies. Well, I don't want to eat the veggies. Well, you got to eat the veggies. I want the cotton candy. And then you've got Todd Bowles, who's pretty much implied that. Now, I'm going to use a football analogy. Hey, it's baseball. I know I said football. I meant baseball. I'm going to use a baseball analogy. There's an old line in baseball that pitching, you know, pitching and hitting and all the, you know, the different cliches in baseball and all that stuff. But there's a line an old hitting coach told me years ago when I was around the Dodgers before they bought all the good players, when they actually had to, you know, build minor league players up and stuff like that. And the hitting coach will tell a batter that sometimes you just got to take the walk. Take your base on balls. Take the walk. If they're not giving you something to hit, just take the walk. And Baker Mayfield does not want to take the base on balls. He doesn't. And I get it. You know, you get shamed. These guys get shamed. Wide receivers get shamed when they're slot wide receivers and they get goofed on. Quarterbacks get goofed on when they're Charlie Checkdown. And Baker Mayfield does not want to accept the fact there are times now he has to be Charlie Checkdown. He doesn't want to be Charlie Checkdown. He wants to be Charlie Gunslinger. He doesn't want to protect the football. He wants to sling it down the field, so he doesn't want to protect the ball. He doesn't want to end scrambles. He wants to chase bigger plays and all that stuff. So nobody gives points for, hey, almost. You know, you almost won that game. Way to go. Here's an attaboy. I'll give you a little puffy sticker because you almost won that game. And I looked at the NFL standings, and unfortunately there is no close enough column. Yeah. And as we've pointed out for many years, bad teams lose close games. There's a myth that bad teams get blown out all the time. That is not reality. It's just not. Bad teams, generally speaking, are close enough to being good. The margins are thin. The margins are thin, and so they kind of go about it that way. And so you don't get blown out, and that's just the way it is most of the time. Now, there are exceptions to every rule, teams like the Miami Dolphins that aren't even trying. Now, the last thing here, to Detroit we go, where Lions defensive coordinator Kelvin Shepard is under siege, and he refuses to use injuries as an excuse for Detroit's futility. A defensive disaster. He called Kelvin Shepard those that are using the injuries as an excuse. He said all of that talk is, quote, for losers. Now, in case you haven't been paying attention, the Lions have been vaporized, allowing 71 points and more than 900 yards through two games. Their secondary is depleted. Kirby Joseph and Brian Branch are on the PUP list, physically unable to perform, and Terrion Arnold was let go because he's facing life at the Gray Bar Hotel, all expenses paid. Still, Shepard isn't interested in alibis. Right? What can I, you know, what can I do? Most coaches say, "What can I do? My hands are tied. I don't have this guy. You know, all that stuff." And he said, "This is a quote from Shepard, the Lions defensive coordinator." He says, "What am I going to stand up here and keep saying? I don't have Kirby." His message is, we have the resources needed to be successful. All right, so the question, is defensive coordinator Kelvin Shepard right that talking about Detroit's injuries is, quote, for losers? So on this one, the media, I'm fascinated by this because it seems like the Detroit media and some of the national media guys, they are working overtime very, very hard to try to defend Kelvin Shepard. And they're actually working harder to defend the Lions defensive coordinator than the Lions defensive coordinator is working to defend himself. You feel me on that? It's like, rather than just say, hey, next man up, that's it. The media in Detroit, it seems, is next excuse up. But the NFL doesn't grade on a curve. They don't. Nobody cares. Nobody cares. Nobody cares about your problems. Nobody cares about the Lions' problems. And, you know, the woulda, coulda, shoulda. Boy, we would have been great if we had a full roster, had a healthy roster. And this just in to the Ben Maller Show on Fox Sports Radio. Everybody's got injuries. But nobody gets to smash the pause button because life isn't fair.

0: fair. It's not fair. Boo-hoo-hoo. So on our scorecard, Kelvin Shepard, Lions defensive coordinator, gets a B plus for rejecting the excuse that some factions of the media are making on his behalf. Now, that does not absolve Kelvin Shepard from the Pepe Le Pew, P-U, what stinks level of defense from his Lions defensive secondary in particular. And the Lions so far this year have hit a two-leg parlay. They are both undisciplined and they appear to be unprepared. The you and you when they're out there at the grocery store called the field. So sometimes in the NFL, you have to make chicken salad out of chicken fertilizer. You got to do it. And whatever ingredients are in the fridge, whatever you got, dinner's going to be served at 6 o'clock, and that's it, and you got to have something to eat. And so you grab some Cholula hot sauce and some bell pepper and some black pepper, and you start mixing it all together. And Shepard, it appears he understands the deal. Like, nobody is promised you're going to be coaching filet mignon. You might want to coach filet mignon, but you're not promised filet mignon. And sometimes all you have to eat is some Spam. And the number one thing that leads you to enjoy food, the number one spice, the flavor that gives you joy is hunger. So if you're hungry, that Spam's going to taste really good. Really, really good. And if your backup stink, and it appears the Lions' backup players stink, then you got to get creative, right? You're paid to coach them up. That is why coordinators are not paid minimum wage. That's why they get paid a lot more, I'm told, than minimum wage. All right? That's just the reality of the situation. All right. It is the Ben Maller Show as we are rolling through the overnight hours. And if you would like to be part of this program, you can join us right now. Say hello at 877-99. We took no calls last hour. We had Benny versus the Penny for the entire hour, and we picked 8 games against the spread. We have all the picks that'll be coming up either later today or on Saturday on Instagram and the Facebook page for the show. So make sure to follow those accounts if you want the picks against the spread for all of the games. Instagram page, Ben Maller on Fox, the Facebook page, Ben Maller Show. Now, we have the Maller Riddle of the Day. The Maller Riddle of the Day. And we'll go to baseball. You can answer this on X at Ben Maller. At Ben Maller. Now, Ian Happ, a longtime MLB player, Ian Happ, surprised Wrigley Field bleacher bums with blank in what is likely his final Cubs home game of the regular season there for his career. Ian Happ, longtime MLB player, surprised the Wrigley Field bleacher bums with a blank for his final game in the friendly confines. That is the Maller Riddle of the Day. The answer, we'll get to it, and we will do it next.
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18: The visit concludes. I'm Sue Guzman, Fox News. President Trump and the leader of China wrapping up a long day of meetings with a formal state dinner Thursday night.
19: Chinese President Xi Jinping was greeted with military bands, a troop review, and flyover as he and his wife arrived here for a state visit hosted by the First Lady and President Trump.
20: Remarkably, this is our first time meeting together here at the White House. And as President Xi has already seen, a lot has changed since he was last here.
19: The president toured the South Lawn with Xi, showing off a new Marine One helipad.
20: He's an expert on stone, aside from many other things, and he loves good granite.
19: During an Oval Office meeting, the two leaders were expected to discuss tariffs and trade, the wars in Ukraine and Iran, and artificial intelligence, dubbed by President Trump, is super intelligence.
18: Fox's Jared Halpern. Israeli Prime Minister Benjamin Netanyahu delivering a fiery speech at the UN General Assembly Thursday. And he singled out the mayor of New York City. Here's Fox's Chandler Painter.
21: Dozens of diplomats did not stick around to hear what the Israeli prime minister had to say. Netanyahu calling them out for the show of defiance and defending Israel's military action against Iran.
22: If there are any other moral cowards, devastating Iran's nuclear facilities was hard. But for me, it was one of the easiest decisions.
21: Outside the UN, the NYPD says officers arrested at least 100 protesters who were blocking traffic and refusing to disperse.
18: Senators narrowly rejecting a war powers resolution Thursday afternoon. The vote, the 14th time the Senate sought to end President Trump's military action in Iran. And millions from Virginia to Massachusetts in the path of a nor'easter. Weekend storm expected to bring 60-mile-an-hour winds, heavy rain, and coastal flooding. And NOLO's now a hurricane in the Pacific, taking aim at Hawaii. 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

0: The Ben Maller Show on Fox Sports Radio as we continue on through the overnight hours. And glad you have chosen to hang out with us. A reminder that the Fifth Hour podcast is a spinoff of the radio show. You can get the Fifth Hour podcast every weekend on Friday, today, Saturday. There'll be a new episode, and then the mailbag on Sunday. We don't yet know who we're going to have on the mailbag for sure on the Sunday edition yet. There's a couple of people. If they answer the phone, they'll be on. If not, we'll go to the next name. And if they don't answer and they don't answer, eventually we'll just get down to Robbie the Mariner fan. And then Robbie always answers his phone. He always answers his phone. So the Fifth Hour podcast is straight ahead. And we are also very excited to welcome the newest friend of the Ben Maller Show, heard live and local on Fox Sports 1370 AM in Baltimore, Maryland. Thanks to the market manager there, Andy Grimshaw, for welcoming us to the city of Baltimore. Excited about that. And one of my good radio friends is Sports with Coleman, and he loves to send me food porn, and I'm thinking about going to Baltimore just to eat the state cake of Maryland, which is this 7, 8, 9, 10, 11, 12 layer cake.
1: You can
0: just
1: eat
0: looks
1: this.
0: Freaking amazing. I got to get that cake at some point in my life. So we're excited to be on in Baltimore. In the Fifth Hour podcast today, in honor of Baltimore, we have Mel Proctor, who was a longtime Oriole broadcaster back in the day and just a goofy, fun broadcast guy. He's got a new book out, and he's going to talk about that. But it's a crazy story. It should be a movie. So he'll be on the Fifth Hour later today. Also, if you want to say hello to Lorena, she's in the hizzy. You can say hello to her at FSR.
2: I have crackers and cheese.
0: Congratulations. FSR Tech Queen and Patty. This show, two people producing this show today. Patty is in the producer's chair.
3: Yo.
0: There he is right there. Patty Speaks. You can say hello to him at Patty Speaks on the X machine. That's Patty and then S-P-E-A-K-Z. So find him there. He's the big morning producer. And we take phone calls. But first, we have to pay off the Maller Riddle of the Day. The Maller Riddle of the Day. So what is the Maller Riddle of the Day? Here it is. Ian Happ, that's a baseball player, surprised the Wrigley Field bleacher bums with blank in what is likely going to be his final regular season game at Wrigley Field. He wanted to surprise the bleacher bums, and he did surprise them with blank. What is it? Let's see if any of you yahoos know the answer. And we go to the X machine to try to find out who it is. Let's see. Eeny, meeny, miny, mo. Pick an answer by the name. Let's see. We've got, can't read that. Tinfoil hats from Alf the Alien Opiner. Let's see here. Page down. Personalized whoopee cushions from Monkey Biz Doug in Korea, although he's moving back to the States here soon. A huge gabagool sandwich from Attilo. That's his answer. Pizza Papa says discount coupons for Garrett's popcorn is the answer. Who else do we have? Page down. Let's skip over that. Let's see here. We've got DJ Spin Patrick with Padre propaganda. We're not reading that right now, but thank you. I'm happy with the Padres. I did see the owner. She was in there celebrating. I know she had a lot of home runs this year for the Padres, and I'm glad she was able to take part in that celebration. Let's see. Lorena, do you have an answer? Ian Happ surprised Wrigley Field bleacher bums with blank in what was likely his final Cubs regular season game.
2: Whoopee cushions.
0: Is that correct? No. Ian Happ surprised the bleacher bums with a ball tossed into the bleachers that was wrapped in $300, and he told them, he wrote a little note. He said, thank you for 10 incredible years and your unwavering support, and he said, beer's on me. Now, the reason I brought this up, and the reason I think this is absolutely hilarious, I think this is great. Why was that not the greatest gift you could give? $300. Why do you think? What was odd about this story? You want to take a guess, Lorena, what was odd about this story? Giving a baseball wrapped with $300 and tossing it into the crowd there, the bleacher bums at Wrigley Field. What was odd about it?
2: No, I don't. I thought it was weird that you don't know who's going to catch it. Like, what if it, like, I don't know.
0: No, that's a terrible
2: thing. Wasn't it?
0: Okay. Well, there's a couple things. The first thing is the price of a beer at Wrigley Field, right? Like, it's very expensive. And $300 is a decent amount of money, but how much is a beer in the bleachers at Wrigley Field? What do you think a beer costs? Like, minimum.
2: $12.
0: Yeah, I mean, you'd think probably 12 bucks. I don't know off the top of my head. I guess we could look it up. It's probably about, at least, I'd say at least $10, probably more than that. And if you want a souvenir cup, that'll cost you more. If you want a souvenir cup, that'll cost you some more. I think Wrigley Field, the 24, here it is, a 24-ounce draft beer at Wrigley Field cost about $15. All right, so he wanted to buy the Bleacher Bums beer. So that's the first part. So you got $15, and, you know, how much you do the math on that, how many beers, like, well, what would be the amount of beers you could get? So 15 times, let's see here, 15 times 20. So you get 20 beers. So 20 fans could get beer. The other part of it, and this is the more interesting part, Wrigley Field, and I was there a couple years ago, is a cashless venue. You cannot use cash at Wrigley Field. Can't do it. And Ian Happ tossed $300 bills.
2: What? Oh,
0: so he
2: my
0: just,
2: gosh.
0: So, yeah. So he just gave some guy $300. He can't spend the money. Oh, that's great. All right, let's go to the phones, and we'll say hello. We have Weed Man Hippie coming up later this hour, our friend Billy from Hollywood, Florida. He'll be my laugh track on Lame Jokes of the Week. Kevin is in Florida, and he is up next. Hello, Kevin. You're on the radio. Welcome.
1: Hey, how's it going, man? How's your night, man?
0: Let's see. Well, if I was any better, I would have been a Packer, but not a Green Bay Packer. Because they suck. Yeah.
1: So about the college football thing, everywhere I call in, it's the same thing. College football is ruined. All this money that they make, why don't they make a commissioner? Well,
2: can't so please watch your language.
0: You can't say the S.
1: I apologize.
0: Yeah. Why Nick Saban? Like that whole Save College Football Act, I don't like that. I think that's like there's got to be a common ground here because that's just them trying to get back control of, you know, they've created Frankenstein and now they want to put Frankenstein back in the lab, and it's not a great idea because it's not going to work.
1: Yeah.
0: You know what I'm saying? And you know, Saban didn't have a problem with players getting paid when he was paying them under the table, which everyone on the internet
1: I agree with that. I agree with that. But that was just the first name that popped up in my head. But who's voting on that act? Is that the NCAA or is that the government?
0: Oh, it's Congress, right? From what I've read, I guess it passed the first thing, but it is questions whether it's going to get the full vote. And I guess is it next week? I think I read somewhere it's next week next week. So we'll see what happens. But there'll be lawsuits and things too, right? Because lawyers are making, agents are making money off the players now, so they're not going to want to give up their money. So they're going to try to find some loophole to sue, and it'll get delayed, and it'll end up in the Supreme Court, and then it'll be up to them to decide what they want to do with it. I enjoy college football. It's never going to be like it was, but nothing's like it was, right? Everything changes.
1: Right.
0: When I was a kid, I'm old, I guess, because when I was a kid, baseball players actually made a salary where some of these guys had to have jobs in the off season because they were not making the minimum salary in baseball is a couple million dollars. Back in the day, it was like $60,000.
1: Baseball money is crazy.
0: Exactly. What's your solution, Kevin? Your solution is Nick Saban. That's your solution?
1: No, just put somebody in charge and have a group and have it regulated and where, you know, the Ohio States, the Alabamas, the Miamis, they can't spend $50 million versus, you know, the smaller schools that just don't have that kind of money, you know.
0: Now, let me ask you this, Kevin. When has regulation ever really worked?
1: I mean, that is a good question. I think the NBA does a good job of it, and when it's not followed, for example, Kawhi Leonard, his whole situation, I mean, they did discover it and punish him for it. So I think
0: You think Kawhi was the only player getting money under the table?
1: No, but the way that he did it and the amount that it was a little absurd.
0: Well, from what I understand, well, I mean, people think Jalen Brunson, but from what I understand, the reason they dinged the Clippers because the Clippers like apparently they hired, I don't know if they hired, there was that ESPN story that the NBA got upset with because they made it seem like there was going to be no punishment. They hadn't decided that, and so they brought the hammer of God down on the Clippers and all that. But anyway, thank you, Kevin, for listening. The great Kevin. He's got a dirty mouth, but we appreciated his phone call. Let's say hello to...
2: Put some soap in it.
0: Yeah. Let's say hello to Poppy in San Diego. Hello, Poppy. 0-1 this weekend. Poppy gave out his 5-star pick, the Green Bay Packers, in the Thursday game, and thank God for that. Hello, Poppy.
3: Hey, Mentor. Yes, and I'm ready to give out the picks. This week on NFL Mentor, let's go on and start it off. Get the reels going.
0: Oh, hold on a second. Wait, I thought you were picking against the leprechaun. Let me see.
3: Yes, the leprechaun. Yes, that's my boy. Where's the leprechaun?
0: I don't know. Let's see if we can get him on. Is the leprechaun okay there? Let's see here. Let's find out if we can punch the leprechaun up. Hello, leprechaun. Don't hang up on Poppy. Oh, I hear the leprechaun. There he is. Yes.
4: I almost blew Poppy. Anyway, Poppy, you're off to a bad start. I was 3-0 last weekend, but at least you can go 2 out of 3. 2 out of 3 ain't bad.
3: Yes, it's
4: good luck.
3: Bad. Okay.
0: All right.
3: Thank you.
0: All right. We have 1 minute. I'm going to put 1 minute on the clock. We're doing 3 games, yes?
3: Yes, that's
0: three correct. Game. All right, 3 games, and this is the segment you did not ask for, but you're about to get. We've got Poppy in San Diego, Mike the Leprechaun. And Poppy's an amateur handicapper. Mike the Leprechaun just picks the Patriots every week, and that's it. So let's see here. Here we go. We'll put 1 minute on the clock. You're on your way, gentlemen, and go.
3: I like on this game, Mentor, the Texans versus the Colts. Give me the Colts. They're look a little bit nasty, but let's go. Daniel Jones, we trust. And we're going to go on the next game, the Rams Broncos. That's a good game on the Sunday night. I'm going to go with Broncos on this one, Bo Nick.
0: Oh, boo.
3: And then save the best for not a Monday night too, but we got the Eagles and the Bears. On this one, I'm going to have to go with Mr. Caleb Williams and the Bears over the Eagles.
0: That's a great, tremendous handicap, and Caleb Williams probably not playing in that game. And Leprechaun guy, you got 20 seconds. Who do you like in those games?
4: Obviously the Pats. They're underdogs. They will cover.
0: He didn't do the Patriot game.
4: The Patriots are playing the Jaguars. The Bucks are going to win. They're underdogs, so are the Cowboys.
0: He did the Colts game. All right.
4: What? Cowboys, Bucks, Pats. Stop interrupting, please. And then, last but not least, Leprechaun over Marcel every day.
0: Okay.
3: Yeah.
0: Right. So you guys did different games. All right. Thank you. Yeah. Go away. All right. Nobody, you're supposed to do the same game. If you're going to do it, it's supposed to be head-to-head. There's Poppy and the Leprechaun. We've got Big Ben's lame jokes of the week. All the best singers, the best one-liners, as sent in by the fellow listeners to the show, people just like yourself. So we'll have Big Ben's lame jokes of the week for the rest of the hour. We'll get to that. We'll do it next.
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7: 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Stu Gotts and Company. 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Covino and Rich. The Odd Couple with Rob Parker and Kelvin Washington. 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
10: 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President Trump hosting a state dinner in honor of China's President Xi Jinping at the White House last night.
11: This has been the foundation of commerce and mutual respect between our countries, and together we can continue to build a relationship that promotes prosperity and security for future generations.
10: The President and Xi holding talks earlier. Residents along much of the East Coast bracing themselves for a possible major nor'easter this weekend. Preparations are being made in many areas, including New York's Jones Beach.
12: Crews are building up a wall of sand to block the surge from pushing into the Central Mall. In flood-prone neighborhoods, barricades and sandbags are at the ready.
10: That's Fox 5 New York's Jody Goldberg. 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

0: 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We thank you for hanging out with us. Appreciate that. We know you have options, not good ones at this hour. 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
1: Knock, knock. Who's there?
2: Lame week.
1: Lame week who? It's Big Ben's lame joke of the week.
0: And away we go. It's Big Ben's lame jokes of the week. Every week at about this time here to dazzle you. And we bring in America's favorite clown. He laughs at everything. Even if he doesn't know what it is, he'll laugh at it. Even himself. He loves self-deprecating humor. He's upside down. He's Weed Man Hippie! Wee!
3: How you doing, Ben?
0: Benny and the Weed Man. It's going to happen. Benny and the Weed Man. Big show.
3: Hey,
0: big
3: am I going to go on your show on Saturday or what?
0: Well, you were just on a couple weeks ago. I got to get other people.
3: Come on. What are you going to put me on? Once a month? Why are you going to tease me like that? That's really not right.
0: Well, Weed Man, listen, people get pissed. They think, you know, they don't like you. They don't like Ferg Dog and Alf and Maller Prop Guy. They think you guys are like the teacher's pet and they don't get enough attention and they want attention. These guys get annoyed, Weed Man.
3: You got to be joking. So what? you got to be. Yeah, you were all right. Me all right.
0: Shut up. You're way too. That's what I'm talking about. Oh, my God. All right. Here we go, Weed Man. These are actual.
3: Next week? So I'm going to be on next week. Once a month.
0: These are actual jokes by. You want me to do a round robin? I'll put like four people on. I don't care if you idiots all want to go on.
3: No,
0: I'll put
3: I want to be on. All why right. What?
0: All right. Why is. This is from George in Uvalde, Texas. One of our buddies, a teacher there in Uvalde, Texas. He says, why is Mount Rushmore Weed Man Hippie's favorite monument?
3: Why?
0: Well, all four presidents are already stoned. So there you go. Stone for life. That's George in Uvalde.
3: I love that joke.
0: That is a good joke by George in Uvalde, Texas. When will the aliens give unworldly technology to Weed Man Hippie?
3: When? I keep asking.
0: After he learns to use a TV remote. That's from Lucky Tony. You don't even have a TV, do you? You watch everything on your phone. I bet you don't even have
3: on
0: a TV.
3: On my phone, yeah. My sister's a TV. I watch everything.
0: All right. Did you hear that Weed Man went into the dentist last week? Big news here.
3: Oh, I wish I would have went into the dentist.
0: Yeah, they took one look at him. They sent him on his way with a couple of breath mints, a box of Chiclets, and a squeaky chew toy. That's from didn't sign his name guy. I think it was somebody named Andrew, but they didn't sign their name. What is the real reason Weed Man Hippie doesn't sleep?
3: Why?
0: Because his body odor is too overwhelming. That's from John in Youngstown, Ohio. That's not very nice, John. Weed Man showers at least once a week. Come on, give him a break. What's wrong with you? Did you know that Weed Man Hippie can trace his ancestry back to the colonial times?
3: Really?
0: Yeah, yeah. His great-great-great-great-great-grandfather was brought over as an undentured servant. So there you go. It's a joke. Much like you, it's undentured. All right. Why is Weed Man pretty safe from lightning?
3: Why?
0: because he's mostly lying on the ground. That's from Michael in Tulsa. What did the large woman say when she saw Weed Man's "I haven't eaten in 3 days" begging sign?
3: What?
0: The large woman said, "I wish I had your willpower." That's from Eek in Roseville, Minnesota. How long did it take Weed Man? Oh, I can't. John, that's too. John, I can't do that joke, John. I can't. Johnny, you know, I mean, I'd like to, but I can't. It's too offensive. All right, let's see here. What do the Green Bay Packers offensive line and Weed Man have in common?
3: What?
0: They both do a whole lot of nothing. That's from Noah in Austin. What's the biggest difference between Tommy in Minnesota and Weed Man Hippie?
3: What?
0: Well, Tommy cuts the grass and Weed Man smokes the grass right there. What was Weed Man's best event at the Olympics?
3: What?
0: The high jump. There you go. Ben, what does Weed Man want to know about? Weedful! All right, thank you. That's Brendan in Boston.
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17: The Atlanta Falcons came ready to play for Thursday Night Football, taking down the Packers at Lambeau 35-14. In his first game back to action, Michael Penix Jr. threw for 256 yards, one touchdown, and one interception. Bijan Robinson had 29 carries for 194 yards and two touchdowns. In baseball, the Brewers secured the number one seed in the National League and reached 100 wins after taking down the Phillies 5-1. The Dodgers secured the number two seed but lost to the Padres 4-2. San Diego punched their ticket to the postseason along with the Chicago Cubs and the Chicago White Sox, while the Rangers and the Astros both won their games, so they're once again tied for the AL West with three games left to play. And the Diamondbacks outscored the Rockies 12-8, keeping their slim playoff hopes alive, but the Phillies have a two-game lead over Arizona for the final wildcard spot in the National League. I'm Monty Bolaños.
1: Ben freaking Mallett. Yeah.
0: Over the top, in your face.
1: And he's turning your speakers all the way up.
18: That loud, piercing sound.
1: Without your consent.
19: Keep it quiet.
0: I don't care. I'll do it.
1: You want concise? You want accountability? Then you want Ben Maller.
19: Oh, it's very impressive.
1: And when you ask, you shall receive. Now, live from the Fox Sports Radio studios, here he is, Ben Maller.
0: Well, your lips are moving and you're not saying anything. Where have we seen that before? Welcome in the beginning of another hour of the Ben Maller Show. We are in the air everywhere as we carve stone and we work the whole jing bang, whatever that means, coast to coast, border to border, and beyond. On the vast and exuberantly powerful microphones of FSR emanating live from the market. The smoke market for these hot takes. They are smoking along here. Guaranteed human on the world famous Fox Sports Radio studios where the Black Irishman from Omaha. We haven't heard from him in a while. Hope he's all right. He says, hey, Maller, can you give me the express? And I said, okay. Because I know Coach Russell in Orlando and America's favorite crossing guard in Indiana, they all want that in Fort Wayne. They all want that. Possibly even Mark on the north end. I don't know about Mike in New Hampshire. We haven't heard from him in a while. 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And then I got this message. I I was trying to read the name on it, and it was written, the message was written in, I think it was from Donkey Sausage. It might have been from OG Art Puffin. Possibly Supermarket Steve. Forget. 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The crown is yours. We had a primetime island game last night, living the island life. And I'm old enough to remember when teams went into Lambeau Field and never were able to beat the Packers. They just, oh, my God, like there was a moat around Lambeau Field. And how'd that turn out? Well, not anymore. Not anymore. If you were up late last night, you saw a blowout, an absolute domination situation as the Atlanta Falcons changed quarterbacks and took the Packers to the cheese shredder as they win this game. 27 straight points at one stretch for Atlanta. They win 35-14 in the game last night. And the most stunning stat of them all, not just that the Atlanta Falcons had almost 500 yards of offense, but they ran for 242 yards while the Green Bay Packers, plausibly a professional football team, had 17 yards rushing. 17. They suck. Oh, my God, they're so bad. The Falcons had the ball for almost 40 minutes of game time. They had 37 minutes of possession. And so Atlanta with Michael Penix, who was fine. He was okay. I mean, he had a couple of the numbers were skewed. He had Drake London and Bijan Robinson had huge days. And so that's really been the argument all along. The Falcons have the toys. They just have to have somebody unlock the room where all the toys are. And for a night anyway, Michael Penix Jr. was able to do that. Our lead this hour, though, from Pittsburgh, PA. The Steelers stuck in a corn maze. They're in a contract standoff with Joey Porter Jr. And the Steelers continue to be at loggerheads here. That remains unresolved, Pittsburgh's policy. Ixnay on the negotiation, A. Once the regular season begins, making an in-season extension not going to happen. Unlike the Steelers would have to change company policy. Now, Porter says he has mentally moved past the failed negotiation, said, quote, it didn't get done, he said, and that's really just old news for me now. So if you didn't see the rest of this, perhaps not. He was asked whether he expects to play at some point this season. The Steelers defensive back, Joey Porter Jr., answered unequivocally, yes, definitely. Of course, he did not provide a timetable to play. So that is a good jumping off point. Let us discuss the question. What did Joey Porter Jr., what did he actually clarify with the Steelers this week, and what questions did he avoid answering? So I've got Piff the Magic Dragon, Procter and Gamble, and Napoleon Dynamite. And we are going to mix and match these together. We're going to play with house money. And then they gave us a couple of complimentary buffets. So we're going to go down and have the gabagool, the baba ganoush. We'll have some brisket, some matzo ball soup. We'll have a grilled cheese sandwich. And then we're going to waltz over and have some jambalaya. And that's because if I don't say that, Benjamin will be very upset. So we're going to have all those things. Now, first of all, Joey Porter Jr. just handed Pittsburgh a giant steaming bowl of the aforementioned squadoosh. They got squadoosh. Now, this has been going back and forth. Joey Porter, the Steelers believe, is just making up soft tissue injuries so he doesn't have to play in the games. And then the Steelers are on to him now. And he clearly hasn't cleared everything up. He thinks he has by explaining absolutely nothing, claiming that he definitely plans on playing, as we said, presumably somewhere between this Sunday and the heat death of the universe. You know when we're all going to die at some point? Yeah, because the universe will just heat up too much, and then that's it. And so he essentially gave the Steelers a doctor's note written in souvenir disappearing ink purchased at the gift shop after the Piff the Magic Dragon show in Vegas. So this is malingering with plausible deniability is what this is. It's the NFL's version of calling in sick and then posting on Instagram pictures of you on the beach or on the golf course. And I get it. I understand. It is really a hardship story. It is. And I'd like to start a GoFundMe. You cannot be bothered to play in the National Football League for $3.9 million in the final year of your rookie contract like Joey Porter Jr., which, oh, by the way, is 61 times the average United States salary. But you can't expect a man like that to go out there and play football for a pittance at $3.9 million. Come on. Now, another question is, should Pittsburgh seriously explore trading Porter before the deadline? The deadline's not that far away. It's coming up here before you know it, usually around Halloween. Should they trade him instead of just putting the franchise tag on him in 2027, which is another option if they want to screw Porter over? Players get very upset by the franchise tag. So should they trade? Yes! I believe yes. If he don't want to play there and he's going to do this all year, what's the point? And as former Steelers coach Mike Tomlin famously said, we want volunteers, not hostages. And right now, Joey Porter Jr. is acting like a very expensive hostage. He's not playing nice in the sandbox. So if he don't want to be there, and you cut your losses and you trade him to somebody else, and then he'll get a contract and he'll eventually complain about that and he won't show up, he'll do the same thing. And so just get rid of him. Let him burn rubber out of town and bring somebody else in. All right, now secondly, we go to New England. Patriots on the road, taking on Jacksonville this weekend. Patriots offensive coordinator Josh McDaniels was asked about his offense, which blows so far this season. And do you think Josh McDaniels said he is panicking at the disco? He doesn't know what's wrong with his team. Do you think he said no comment, or do you think he said absolutely not? There's really not much to worry about at all. It's just growing pains. Ding, ding, ding, ding, ding. Yes. Answer C. McDaniel says he's not panicking despite the Patriots being a futile offensive team. He viewed the problems as just normal early season growing pains. Well, the numbers are ugly. The Patriots have scored only 2 offensive touchdowns through 2 games. That tells me they're averaging 1 touchdown on offense per game, which I'm told is not good. Drake May has thrown not 1, not 2, not 3, but 4 interceptions and only 1 touchdown. He had 31 touchdowns last year and just 8 interceptions. He was the runner-up

So the NFL loves to sell the fact any given Sunday. But it handles criticism. The people that work in the NFL handle criticism like it's any given safe space. The NFL news conferences have become crisis communication seminars. You acknowledge nothing. You protect the quarterback at all costs. And you quickly change the subject. The go-to excuse, got to watch the tape. When the day comes where you've watched the tape, you then say, well, we're moving on from that game. We learned our lesson. We'll move on from that. Coaches have completely turned into emotional support coordinators, delivering the full Procter and Gamble level pampers, the pampering of the players. And look, Drake May wanted a seat at the superstar table. When you're the runner-up for the MVP, you get a dinner reservation. Wonderful. Mazel tov. So now, pick up the check. Pick up the check. Drake May established the standard last season, and now he has to live with the standard from last season. And you don't get to crawl underneath the table this year and say, well, it's growing pains. No. That was your coming out party. That was your bar mitzvah last year. So deal with it. You nearly won the MVP, and now we're supposed to celebrate patience? Yeah, come on. Give me a break. Give me a break on that one. Now, meanwhile, final thought. We go to New York, and there are whispers on who exactly the Giants are going to go out and get as Jackson Dart down for the count, snap, crackle, and pop. And we know that Jameis Winston is going to get the first crack at the gig. And that is a game that is a regional broadcast, the Tennessee Titans with Cam Ward. We ass. And they go into Jersey to take on the Giants. And so Jameis Winston, that is a dummy run. He's got an opportunity to say, we're good. Everything's great here. Nothing to see. Don't go out and get another quarterback. However, if Jameis Winston goes out there and has a vomit comet kind of performance, then the Giants have to go to market, try to find somebody and bring them in. And the name that is being floated here is Cowboys practice squad quarterback Joe Milton. Yep, the same Joe Milton who was on the Patriots a couple years ago, the same Joe Milton who goes viral during training camp. As they're trying to find somebody to bring in, Jackson Dart's elbow not good. The Giants' interest in Milton is allegedly legitimate. We'll see if that's the case. They've had discussions that have been taking place. Remember, Milton is currently on the Cowboys practice squad, meaning that he's available. If you're on the practice squad, another team wants you. You can poach players off the practice squad. It is not that hard to do. He is obtainable if Harbaugh wants to get him. The question, is Cowboys practice squad quarterback Joe Milton worth the Giants taking a flyer on? So I don't get the Joe Milton thing. What are we doing here? Are people actually falling for this again? I don't understand. You all have been mesmerized and hypnotized by Joe Milton's arm for years. One of our big super fans, Danny in Nashville, who sold out and became a family man and moved to Miami and has got kids and all that, he still listens to the podcast, but he's been giving me Joe Milton propaganda since his days in Tennessee. He's so good. And listen, you don't acquire Joe Milton. You acquire the idea of Joe Milton. He's got all the measurables. It's football catnip is what it is. Size, speed. He's got the bazooka arm. And then you have to check his Wikipedia page, his Pro Football Reference page. Joe Milton is the quarterback version of a concept car. You know what that means? The concept car, you go to these car shows, it looks fantastic. You're at the auto show, you're like, oh my God, this is going to be so good. But nobody actually drives it to work. And unfortunately for Joe Milton, he's learned a valuable lesson in his couple of years in the NFL. This is not Napoleon Dynamite. If arm strength made you a franchise quarterback, Uncle Rico would have played for the Chargers or the Seahawks or the Bengals back in the day. Uncle Rico.

0: would have done that, and he would probably be in the Hall of Fame right now. Joe Milton is crypto. A lot of hype, right? Crypto quarterback Joe Milton. A lot of hype, wild volatility, questionable real-world utility. And so, sure, he's a developmental quarterback. He said, well, the Giants will bring this guy. Would I rather have Joe Milton than Jimmy Garoppolo? Sure, why not? Sure, why not? The thing that is damning, it's hard to get around, with the supply chain shortage of quarterbacks in the NFL, and I believe the numbers, half a dozen teams have been given a curveball where you might see backup quarterbacks from six teams already in week three of the season. But the issue is this. The Cowboys fired Joe Milton at the end of training camp. He did not make the team. They put him on waivers. And that meant every other coach, every other executive in the NFL had a chance to poach Joe Milton for nothing. And not a single team put a waiver claim in on Joe Milton. They all had a chance to snatch him away and put him on their roster. And they treated him like a child would treat broccoli. Or in my case, an adult would treat broccoli. And that's that. It is the Ben Maller Show as we are working our way through the overnight hours. And if you would like to be part of this program, you can join us right now at 877-99 on Fox. That's 877-996-6369. And also on X at Ben Maller. And a reminder, the Ben Maller Show podcast has every hour. And this is a special day because it's Benny versus the Penny Day. Yes, Benny versus the Penny. And what that means is we handpicked eight games against the spread. Eight games against the spread. And I'll give you an example of it right now. And if you want to get all my picks, all eight featured games, and then the other games we'll have on social media, on Instagram and Facebook over the course of the weekend. We just have time limitations because of the radio, and there's only so many games that we can get to. Otherwise, we'd have to do 2 hours of this, and I'd likely lose my job, and we certainly don't want that to happen. So one of the games, the Patriots and the Jaguars, and we handicap this game, and the Patriots, a three-point underdog, Jacksonville favored by three. Lines, by the way, courtesy of DraftKings. We are taking Jacksonville in this game. It is more of a play against the Patriots than it is against or in favor of Jacksonville. I just don't believe the Patriots have figured stuff out yet. They didn't play very well against the Steelers at home. It's a road game, and Jacksonville coming off a game they choked away late in the fourth quarter there against Denver, just didn't show up in Denver. And Trevor Lawrence over the last couple of years has been pretty good at home, and you don't really have to score that many points. If you just score about 24 points, I don't know that the Patriots can do enough in that. So check that out, and we are taking Jacksonville in that game. All the other featured games will be available for you on the podcast. And by the way, the wait is over. Football's here, and so is DraftKings. DraftKings is now live in all 50 states. 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Again, that's promo code Maller at DraftKings. The crown is yours. And straight ahead for us, we normally have the Coop Scoop on entertainment, but he's not here. So an NFL coach not having a good day, getting a little emotional with a reporter. And there's a story from earlier that we didn't get to. Bad job by us. We'll get to that. Performative cheerleading. We'll get to that as well. And we will do it next.
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20: Lots on the menu. I'm Chris DeMeo, Fox News. President Trump says he and China's president made tremendous strides on issues facing the two nations, hosting the leader for a White House state dinner last night.
21: President Trump gifting Chinese President Xi Jinping an American Eagle statue.
22: May all of our people know a future of harmony, peace, and success.
21: China's president thanking President Trump for the hospitality, saying the two reached a common understanding on many issues. Adding the U.S.-China relationship stands at a new historical starting point. The two leaders discussing the Middle East, Ukraine, and artificial intelligence Thursday, with President Xi stressing the need for AI to remain under human control. They also agreed to support each other in hosting this year's Asia-Pacific Economic Cooperation Summit set for November in China and the G20 Summit set for December in Miami. Kristen Goodwin, Fox News.
20: Israeli Prime Minister Benjamin Netanyahu addressing the United Nations General Assembly yesterday, discussing topics including the war with Iran.
23: Dozens of diplomats did not stick around to hear what the Israeli Prime Minister had to say, Netanyahu calling them out for the show of defiance and defending Israel's military action against Iran.
24: If there are any other moral cowards, devastating Iran's nuclear facilities was hard, but for me, it was one of the easiest decisions.
23: Outside the UN, the NYPD says officers arrested at least 100 protesters who were blocking traffic and refusing to disperse.
20: That's Fox's Chanley Painter. A man who was wounded during the 2024 assassination attempt of President Trump in Butler, Pennsylvania, has died. James Copenhaver was 76. A statement issued on behalf of his family didn't specify if his death was related to the injuries he suffered at the rally. 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

0: Where have you gone, Uncle Rico? Where have you gone? It is the Ben Maller Show on Fox Sports Radio. We welcome in to our Fox Sports Radio family, the newest affiliate. I'm very lucky here over the years. We started Fox Sports Radio many, many years ago, and I remember when the network started, we were on in Binghamton, New York, Pittsburgh, Pennsylvania, and a couple of other cities. It was called a soft launch. And somehow, some way, we have mushroomed, and we've got a lot of great radio stations that carry the show on a bunch of places. But every individual station matters, including our newest home in Baltimore, on Fox Sports 1370 AM. The entire show is cleared in Baltimore. And we thank our friend, the market manager there in Baltimore, Maryland, Andy Grimshaw, for putting us on. And very excited. Now, if we get enough people in Baltimore that love the show, Maller Meet and Greet in Baltimore.
1: Would
0: that be? Yeah, yeah, that'd be great. And that Maryland cake, the state cake of Maryland, I'm in on. And you get all the wonderful seasoning they have there and the seafood and all that. So anyway, it's great to be on in Baltimore. 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And Mel's an old broadcast friend of mine. 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So check out that conversation wherever you get your podcast, and there'll be new episodes all weekend long. And this thing I've done with the listeners where they're part of the pod on the mailbag has become a nightmare, because now I'm getting messages from people, well, you don't really like me, you didn't put me on, and you put Robbie on seven times and you haven't put me on, or you put me on once and you haven't brought me back. Oh my god, it's like seventh grade around these parts. We will have the mailbag on Sunday. 877-99 on Fox, on X, at Ben Maller. Lorena is here, the FSR Tech Queen.
1: Hi.
0: And you can say hello to our friend Patty. We got a big morning show producer.
2: Look, hey.
0: You can say hello to Patty. He's on the next show here on Fox Sports Radio with Jonas and LeVar and the boys. And so Patty is his name. Patty Speaks on X. That's
1: he does do that.
0: He does like to talk. S-P-E-A-K-Z. This is the, it's not his actual last name, but that's his Twitter handle, Patty, and then Speaks there. Check him out. And no Coop Scoop on entertainment. We'll take some calls here. And let's start out with Scotty on the Pike. Hello, Scotty. Welcome, Scotty.
3: Hello, Ben. How are we doing?
0: If I was any better, I'd be a May, but not Drake May. Because he's not playing very well right now. No.
3: No, as a matter of fact, for the first time in almost three centuries, the witch trials are coming back to the Democratic.
0: Is that right? Well, I got to let my wife know. She loves Salem. Although last time we went to Salem, little more disheveled than I remember. So, just saying.
3: It's a freak show now, let me tell you.
0: It is. A little disappointing. Yeah.
3: Yep, it sure is. Now, this poor lad was the second coming of Brady 6 months ago, and now they've got boiling oil that they're getting ready to dunk him in. Apparently, he cannot suck enough all of a sudden, and I don't get it. Granted, he hasn't played well. I will completely agree with that, but I don't think we're ready to move on from him just yet.
0: Oh, they're not moving on from him. No, that's not happening, but these things start piling up, and it's like that old line. As you know, Scotty on the Pike, you know, say, well, it's early, and then eventually it's not early anymore. Eventually it's late, and then it's like, well, what happened? You know, you suck, and you never get the straight story from these guys. That's the other thing. They give you a bunch of bull crap. So
3: That's true. I mean, it's early. I'm still early. I haven't got my invitation for the mailbag, but it's still early.
0: Aha, there you go. You see that, Scotty? Join the list of people complaining. Go ahead, knock yourself out.
3: And let's go all the way back to our number one, if I may, really quick. Number one.
0: Number one.
3: To speak, masshole, you need to get back on phonics. So Chowda, write it on a post-it note, C-H-O-W-D-A-H. Much easier to say when you read it than try to mimic the masshole.
1: Chowda.
0: Lorena, we want to make Lorena an honorary Masshole. Masshole Mickey, may he rest in peace before he passed away.
3: You have a lot of Masshole fans, you know, Ben. You have quite a few Massholes.
0: No, I know. I love the Masshole. I relate because I'm a Maller Masshole. Scotty, I almost said the wrong word. But Masshole, back in the day, before he passed, he deputized me as an honorary Masshole. So, and we've done many more meet and greets in Boston than we have pretty much anywhere over the years. We always seem to pop up in Boston for those things. Anyway, all right, Scotty, thank you. The great Scotty on the Pike. Email me. Seriously, if you want to be part of the mail, I'll add you to the big board. The way it works, whoever answers their phone when I call them for the mailbag gets to do the mailbag. Like, I got Dominican Mike who wants to do the mailbag. I've got our buddy in Memphis at the grocery store. He wants to do it. Supermarket Steve, I believe, is interested in that, I think, as well. There's several others that have reached out to me that are like, hey, what about me? What about me? So we've had some big names on. We have. Let's go to No Job Junior, who's in Seattle. Hello, No Job Junior. Welcome.
2: What's crack-a-lackin', Benny Radio? You know, there is no job that's too small nor too tall. In fact, you know, you can call me like the pro football pizza man. I'm here to deliver Seahawks versus Washington Commies Week 3 preview and prediction with no bias and complete objectivity. Of course, you know, that's something you could never do, Ben, but I'm here to do it. You know?
0: Yes. When you think no bias, a man right now who's wearing his Super Bowl replica, he's got the replica ring on, he's got the Seahawks onesie, and there's a poster of a certain wide receiver on the wall behind him right now, Jackson Smith and Jigba. Go ahead, Mr. Okay. Dependable. Go ahead.
2: Well, I'm glad you brought that up. Because this weekend, you know, JSN is going to do JSN things, of course, for the whole season. And he's going to win back-to-back Offensive Player of the Year for the first time. That's happened since 2013. We're not going to say who did it, you know. But we also got Opie coming back to play quarterback.
0: That's not happening.
2: Oh, book it. We got Opie playing quarterback this weekend. You know, he's healthy. You know who's not healthy? Delicate Daniels. He's out. The Commies got to get to their backup. You know, Eminem, he's starting, which means, you know, the dark side is going to be playing old school Nintendo all day, just straight Duck Hunt. You feel me? Look, he's going to get sacked twice. He's going to throw two interceptions, and that's going to prove to you
0: one,
2: that our secondary
0: two.
2: Is way better than you thought it was. Okay?
0: It's not good. The secondary is not good. I'm not impressed. The Patriots are a bad offensive team this year. The Cardinals suck, and you won't get any brownie points this weekend. Well, you can't prove me wrong against a backup quarterback. I'm not going to be impressed. You should win the game by a wide margin. I will not be impressed. I'm telling you right now.
2: I'll give you the final score. It's going to be 35-10, and that's how it's going down. I'll check with you, what is it, Monday morning?
0: Sunday night into Monday morning. Yeah.
2: Same difference, right? But, I also got some real deal Holyfield stories to tell you about our head coach, Mike McDonald, because, you know, this whole thing going on right now is, you know, I think it's kind of like contrived and, you know.
0: It's not contrived, is that? No, okay. All right, well, tell me next week. I got to go. No job, Junior. So Mike McCarthy got a little verklempt with a reporter this week. He was fielding questions about the defensive back Joey Porter Jr., who's malingering in Pittsburgh. He's being paid $3.9 million this year. He didn't get an extension, so now he's having a conniption fit, doesn't want to play. The Steelers, from what we've heard, they don't think he's actually hurt. He's just faking it because he's upset he didn't get a contract. He's not played so far this season. He has come up with a couple of soft tissue injuries, which are the go-to to I don't want to play. And by the way, also, let me add, not only in professional sports, but in real life, I've heard that those ambulance-chasing attorneys, they rely on soft tissue injuries because it's very hard to disprove a soft tissue injury. So anyway, Porter's been out. McCarthy claimed, oh, the injury's flared up, but nobody believes that he believes that. And so a TV reporter asked about the decisions to limit Porter, and McCarthy responded that they have a plan for every player. And then so they went back and forth, and McCarthy snapped back saying, we're not going to play this game anymore about every little question. Because they started calling McCarthy out on the bullcrap. And so he got upset. Seasoned Mike McCarthy, he got annoyed. But wait, there's more. We mentioned this earlier, and this relates to the Thursday night NFL game in Green Bay, the Falcons and the Packers. Not much of a game, but the Thursday night Amazon broadcast, they showed a sideline clip that went viral, and it showed Micah Parsons, who's injured, trying to give a pep talk to his teammates on the bench. And they showed Parsons speaking like a cartoon character, right? He's going on and on. He's doing his thing there with several of his teammates. Now, the reason this went viral is because Amazon made a big deal about it. Oh, he doesn't stay still. Micah Parsons, what a great leader. You know, that whole, all that bull crap, all that jock-sniffing bull crap. Well, the reason it went viral is because it appeared his teammates were annoyed that he wouldn't shut up, right? They didn't really pay much attention to him. It got very awkward. The optics on this are hilarious. That his he was obviously doing this for the camera, you'd say. It was performative cheerleading by Micah Parsons, and he knew that the dopes in the media would eat this up. The fanboys and girls on TV, they love this kind of stuff. The hero worship put the athletes on the pedestal. So they were all horny for that. They were like, oh, this is the greatest thing in the world. And his Packer teammates were like ignoring. It was so funny. It was hilarious. It was great. Loved it. Loved it. We go now to the mean streets of Brooklyn, and we say hello to the man, the myth, the legend.
4: And the dynasty.
0: Oh, I didn't see that on my notes. And the dynasty. Marcel in Brooklyn. Now, Marcel in Brooklyn, it's a big weather week, and we don't have Koopa Loop here. And I'm going to put you on the spot right now, Marcel. Can we get Marcel, weather with Marcel? Can we get weather with Marcel?
4: Oh, yes, it is. This is going to be nor'easter unlike any other family. So,
0: yes.
4: I hope you
0: bunker
4: all
0: down.
4: Stay safe.
0: Bunker down. There's a nasty nor'easter heading your way. Go ahead.
4: Oh, yes, it is. It's going to be 57 now here in Gotham City. Cloudy today at 73 and the low of 57. So get ready, folks, for some strong winds and rain tomorrow, that is. That will be at 60 and a low of 58. Sunday, 62 and a low of 58. And the clouds on Monday at 63 and a low of 70. But let's not forget the return of sunshine and clouds on Tuesday, 70 and a low of 60. Hump Day, Wednesday, 74 and a low of 62. Next Thursday, Friday Eve is going to be 79 and a low of 64. So once again, fam, 57 degrees now here in the Gotham City, home of the New York Knicks, 53-time drought-ended world champions itself. And bam, phew, that's it for me. My God.
0: Wow. What are you doing to prepare? Have you gotten your ark ready? Have you gotten your boat ready in case the storm's really bad?
4: Oh, absolutely not. I will have the jacket as well as my stuff, so not to going out. Jacket.
0: But you're what floor are you on? You're way above. You're not worried about flooding, right? You're up in a big one of those big buildings in Brooklyn, right? You're not? Are you on the ground floor?
4: No, I'm at home. I'm at the second floor here. But
0: oh, the second floor. Oh, you should be fine.
4: Though, do not tell my parents. If I don't, they'll get ground me. That's my opinion.
0: Okay. Well, we don't want them to ground you because you're in your 30s. That would be wrong. I don't want that.
4: I'm 32. I'm 33 next.
0: And I'm the same way. My mom would have grounded me in my 30s, and I would have been grounded. I'm the same way. All right,
4: really?
0: Marcel, very good. No, I'm lying. Thank you. The great Marcel in Brooklyn. Weather with Marcel.
1: That was great.
0: Because nobody has a weather app on their phone. It's very hard to get the weather. Very difficult to get the weather. You need that is what you need, and you've got it. And
1: we so promise all human, right?
0: Guaranteed human.
1: That's there you
0: right.
1: go.
0: Guaranteed human. So there you go. All right, this is the Ben Maller Show. I need a couple of contestants. We're going to have Sports Jeopardy. And if you would like to play Sports Jeopardy, call right now, 877-99 on Fox. We'll get to Sports Jeopardy, and we will do it next.
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6: 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Dan Patrick. Colin Cowherd. Stu Gotts and Company. Live. Covino and Rich. The Odd Couple with Rob Parker and Kelvin Washington. The Jason Smith Show with Mike Harmon. And The Ben Maller Show. 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
9: News. I'm Sue Guzman. President Trump wrapping up a whirlwind visit from China's prime minister with a state dinner at the White House last night.
10: As the leaders of our two nations, President Xi and I, both understand that we represent different systems, but the ties between our people endure.
9: Their talks earlier in the day focusing on AI. Man wounded in the 2024 assassination attempt against Donald Trump in Butler, Pennsylvania, has died.
11: Jim Copenhaver was shot in the arm and abdomen during the July 2024 rally when a gunman tried to assassinate President Trump. Rallygoer David Dutch was also injured, and Butler County firefighter Corey Comparator was killed.
9: A nor'easter set to slam the East Coast with heavy winds and flooding this weekend. Nolo's now a hurricane, and it's threatening Hawaii with catastrophic flooding. 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

0: 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And a reminder, the Hot Talk does not stop. 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Thank you, thank you, thank you, thank you, thank you.
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1: Ben Maller.
0: All right, let's do it. Here we go. Sports Jeopardy time. We have, let's see, eeny, meeny, miny, mo. We've got Dave in Houston who wants to play. Hello, Dave. Welcome.
6: Ben, you are the last honest fixture in sports radio.
0: Clearly, obviously. Oh, this is formerly known as Transgender Dave.
6: That is correct. Yeah. And the evil ones will try to blot you out, but we will not let them do that.
0: We love you, Dave. You're quite the character. And we have Philip in Southern California. Hello, Philip. Welcome.
7: Hey, Ben. How you doing?
0: What's going on, my man? All right. You're a regular, too. You've called up and played these games a bunch over the last couple of years.
7: Hey, I wanted to tell you real quick, Ben. I used to live in Montebello, and every time I called you from Montebello, you would always ask me, I think, do I know Rachel, I think, in Montebello, correct?
0: Yes, we loved Rachel. She was a great character in the show.
7: Does she still call?
0: No, she unfortunately passed away a couple years ago, but she was a wonderful fan of the show.
7: Oh, gosh, really? I'm sorry to hear that.
0: Yeah, she was great. We loved her, and she loved the show.
7: Yes, she was.
0: All right, let's play the game here on that note and in honor of our old friend Rachel in Montebello. The categories are, we have Alumni Association, and we also have Leaderboard. And Dave in Houston, you were on the air first, so which category would you like, Dave?
6: Alumni Association.
0: All right, gentlemen, your name is your buzzer. If you want to answer, you are penalized for incorrect answers. Good luck. I will tell you the name of the player. Tell me the college they went to for $400. Brock Purdy. Brock Purdy.
7: Philip.
0: Yes, Philip?
7: Iowa State?
0: That is correct. Good job by you. Quarterback for the 49ers. Before that, though, he was a three-time All-Big Ten, or Big 12 quarterback, rather, at Iowa State, the Cyclones. $600. Here we go. Your name is your buzzer. I will tell you the player. Tell me the college they went to. Tyler Warren, tight end for the Indianapolis Colts. Second year, he won the John Mackey Award in 2024. At which Big Ten college did he go to? Is your buzzer working, Dave?
6: I will say, Dave, San Francisco State.
0: Okay, the great Big Ten school, San Francisco State. No, that's incorrect. Philip, anything, Philip?
7: Ohio State?
0: No, Penn State. All right.
7: Okay.
0: Tet McMillan, the second-year wide receiver for the Panthers, 2025 Rookie of the Year in the NFL, was drafted eighth overall from this now Big 12 college.
6: Wow. These are too hard.
0: All right. I'm going to end it here. Arizona was who we were looking for. Thank you, guys. It was Arizona, the Wildcats.
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24: And here's what you need to know.
2: Thursday night football saw the Falcons cruise past the Packers 35-14 after a rough start that began with an interception by Michael Penix Jr. But in his first game back, he ended 18 of 25 for 256 yards, a touchdown, and that interception. Bijan Robinson had 29 carries for 194 yards and two touchdowns. Green Bay as a team had a total of 17 rushing yards. In baseball, the Reds beat the Braves 7-6, so the Brewers and Dodgers have secured their spots in the NLDS. Milwaukee also reached 100 wins after taking down the Phillies 5-1. The Padres clinched a playoff spot after defeating the Dodgers 4-2. San Diego also has a one-game lead over the Cubs for the top wildcard spot. Astros had a 7-5 win over the A's. Texas and Houston are once again tied for the AL West with three games left to play. I'm Monty Bolaños.
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29: 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

0: Hell yeah.
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0: It is two pros and a cup of Joe, Fox Sports Radio. Woo! LeVar Arrington, Brady Quinn, Jonas Knox of the year. 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
2: What a pro. What a pro. I've been trying to throw you off, Jonas Knox, but you're really good at it. Your focus really is impeccable. It's amazing, Brady Quinn. Yeah. I mean, I love the way Jonas Knox maintains his focus like the Atlanta Falcons did last night.
3: Well done. Do you think he's used to working with us this much, trying to throw him off? Or, like, what do you attribute that to?
2: Well, yes, I do, because he knows that that's what's going on, because he tries to do it. You know, I'll see him, you know, throw a grenade or shoot an arrow or pull out a lasso while I'm doing my reads. So, you know, I'll see him go while doing my reads. So we do test each other's professionalism, our ability to be able to focus through the distractions, block out the noise, so to speak. But yet again, another comparison, block out the noise. You know who's going to have to block out the noise? The Green Bay Packers. They're going to have to block out the noise. Anyways, the answer is yes, Brady Quinn.
0: I just think that that we're all so used to the unprofessionalism on this show at this point that it just kind of blows by you. Like, whatever. It is what it is.
2: Is that what you think?
0: I really am.
2: I was just talking to Patty before the show. I was just talking to Patty Spanky Sweet Sweeka before the show, and let me tell you something. It takes a hell of a professional to come across as unprofessional and yet be professional.
0: That's correct.
2: That is way more complicated than just being boringly professional.
0: I'm with you.
2: By the way.
0: We operate in the midst of chaos every single day for 3 hours.
2: And we create it.
0: Yeah.
2: We create it.
0: I love it.
2: And we live in it.
0: Yeah.
2: Yes.
0: I'm with you.
2: Yes. I'm with you.
0: It's like,
2: I mean, not like that, of course, but pause. But you know what I mean. I'm with you guys.
0: So I was, can I tell you what I was thinking about going into that game last night? I'm looking at the betting line, and it's 4.5. The Packers are a 4.5-point favorite. I'm thinking to myself,
3: oh, no. Yeah.
0: So hold on a second. So you're at home. It's a short week. You're playing a bad team who's got a quarterback returning from injury, who's got a knee brace that looks like farm equipment on. And dang, you're only a 4.5-point favorite? This can't be. And then I realized, oh, no, Green Bay stinks. Like, that's like, I think at some point, if you're listening in Wisconsin, at some point you got to start having some conversations and go, hey, the game last week against the Jets that was basically gifted to us by poor clock management by the Jets, that was our only win in what's close to a year now. And then you rolled out that bag of vomit last night against the Falcons, who ran through them. Great night for the Falcons. I came away more with questions about Green Bay that I think kind of got answered, that they're just maybe not very good at this point.
2: Maybe Micah Parsons isn't the one to change it either. Yeah. Go ahead.
3: Oh, dang. I feel like their Achilles heel on defense has always been stopping the run. And maybe there's an element too for Atlanta for like, hey, first couple weeks haven't gone exactly the way we'd hoped, but we've got Penix back now. And one of the things we should probably do is just feed Bijan Robinson the ball. Like, both things can be right. But I also feel like it's been a long, long time before I felt like Green Bay could consistently stop the run. Like, that's their MO for some reason. Like, they've been viewed that way for a long time. And I don't know, if I'm an offensive coordinator, if I'm a team going in there, I'm running the damn ball until they stop me otherwise. It's been what it is. And I don't know if you want to call it soft.
2: Got off.
3: He did.
2: Off last night. Whoa.
3: But this is also an Atlanta Falcons offensive line. It's missing one of their starting offensive linemen. I mean, there's a number of reasons why you would have felt confident, like Jonas is pointing out, about that line, or maybe looking at it suspect because it should have been bigger, and it wasn't. So credit to the Falcons, credit to their, you know, coaching staff, players, all that stuff, for not throwing in the towel. You know, this to me, you know, they've got some guys out. It's still a very talented team. It really is. So if they could just find the quarterback to put it together, if they could just, you know, play like that, they're going to be in a lot of football games.
2: I'm with Jonas. I'm not ready to give that type of credit to the Falcons. If they earn it from me, which who they don't care about earning it from me, but I do. If they earn what you just said, if they keep playing with all that talent and this, that, and the other, they're going to be in a lot of games. Okay. But the Green Bay Packers stunk last night. They gave you no real offense. They didn't play real good defense. And Jordan Love, it just doesn't seem like LaFleur's statements about him doing things in any category, even as bad as Aaron Rodgers has been, it just doesn't seem like that aged well, because Aaron Rodgers in Green Bay was a much different animal than the one he is now. I just look at this team, and the reason why I brought up Micah wasn't a shade towards my baby. What it was is a managing of expectations. They're not going to have a running game. It doesn't look like they're going to have a running game. I don't know that their passing game, their passing attack, is going to develop any more than what it is right now. What you're seeing is what you're probably going to get. They paid the big kid from North Dakota State, why am I blanking, Watson. They paid Watson, and he's always hurt. Now he's in this game, but I mean, what's the productivity? What's the productivity of all these things? Like, I mean, Golden went for 100. Watson got 96 yards. I mean, those are yards, but I think they're empty calorie yards. This isn't a good team. So when Micah Parsons gets back, will he make them a better team? Yes. Will he improve them on defense? Yes. But don't y'all get out of whack and get out of sorts and start going crazy on, well, Micah Parsons this, Micah Parsons that, when they don't win. Don't put this at the feet and on the shoulders of Micah Parsons. There is something that is not correct with the Green Bay Packers. And it doesn't look as though it's going to improve. If I'm a Green Bay Packers fan, if I'm a Green Bay Packers coach, if I'm a Green Bay Packers player, I'm very concerned about where we are currently.
0: Yeah, it's not great.
3: Well, I think the concern's becoming concerning for Matt LaFleur, for a team that, you know, moved on from Mike McCarthy and moved on from Aaron Rodgers, to both people that, you know, you'd have to say, whether it was Brian Gutekunst, whoever you want to point to within their executive board, I think there's some names we could throw out. This has not worked out the way they had hoped. You know, and to your point, LeVar, about the comments Matt LaFleur made about Jordan Love, it's early in the season, but I don't know what the hell he was talking about. And look, the Pittsburgh offense is a separate deal, and where Rodgers is at in his career is a separate deal. But to make the comments he did and to have this season to go the way it has so far, it makes LaFleur look worse. And you have to be asking yourself, like, how much longer is he going to get as head coach of the Packers and not getting this team to be more competitive in the playoffs for a Super Bowl? I mean, that question is going to start to ratchet up here, and especially when it's the offensive side of the ball that he's supposed to be the offensive mind behind. That's his side of things.
0: And you remember,
3: he's got to be able to fix it.
0: There was a lot of conversation about whether or not he was going to be back because they ended up giving him a new deal, but it took, I think, a little bit longer than a lot of people expected it to. And yeah, I think he would have been a lame duck coach going into his final year. But I mean, if this thing goes really sideways, I mean, what's to say that there's not a move that's made?

0: who got smoked last night on a short week against a quarterback just returning, and then the first week got beat by Carson Wentz. So, like, it's not good, man. And if I, so, after the game, Matt LaFleur, listen, there's no, no pretty way to say it. He spoke about the, performance, the bad loss by his team last night on Thursday Night Football.
1: Well, that was a humbling night. Certainly, I don't think anybody's pleased about this. We've got a couple extra days here, and everybody's got to take a long, hard look at themselves, and we got to find solutions and just come back ready to work. But it certainly was a tough night. I mean, they had 500 yards of offense. We had whatever it was. It was a boat whooping. So I'm not going to put it on one thing. Certainly, we definitely have to respond better, but that was – at least three quarter butt whooping right there.
2: Outcoached and outplayed is what happened. I mean, you don't have to put it on one thing. Put it on all things because you were deficient in all of them.
0: It's just, that was rough. I would also say this, man. If I'm a Falcons fan, I'm watching that game and it's really aggravating.
2: I'm like, what the hell?
0: Because it's like,
2: wait. Do I want to believe that we're good?
0: Because you look at it, but we've been saying we've been saying the same thing for years. There's talent there. It's not as if they don't have options on the table for being a good team, and they just haven't been able to figure out the quarterback. Because like, you watch Bijan Robinson run, and it's hard to argue.
2: Is that Jam the Dirty Bird?
0: Like, you watch him run. When he broke off that run on the sideline and then cut back inside, it's hard to argue that he's not the best nasty. Back in football. Like, it's hard to argue he's not one of the best players in football. And you just look at it and go, man, Drake London, like, I think Kyle Pitts is still there. I don't know at this point. But I watch them and I go, damn, there's a lot on the table there. Why aren't they better than they are? And it's just, it's got to be a frustrating time if you're a Falcons fan looking at this team, hoping you're not spoiling the best in prime years of somebody who's an all-time, who could be a great player in the history of the franchise there in Bijan.
3: So. Again, we had, you know, some backups playing the past 2 weeks. Can we give Michael Penix a little credit here? I mean, outside of the opening pick, I thought he actually played really well for first game back, coming off an ACL. I mean, it's something he's dealt with before, but this is a live team in the NFC South. I feel like this is going to be a much better division race than anyone wants to give credit. I think you've got a number of teams who anyone could win it at this point. I mean, you can't rule out the Saints the way Tyler Shuck's playing, that team's playing. Obviously, the Panthers, you know, the way they're playing. Tampa Bay. I mean, and Tampa Bay might have some questions they need to answer. So it's early, and we can say whatever we want about yuck, but the reality is there are four teams that there's a lot of parity in that division. And you can say whatever you want about me thinking this way. I love it. I absolutely love it. I can't wait to watch to see who wins the division because I think it's going to be a damn dogfight until the end of the season.
0: Do you think the winner has more than nine wins on the year? Do you think the winner in the NFC South has more than nine wins?
3: I don't think so. I think 9-8 wins it.
0: All right.
2: Nine to do it.
0: And for the record, you know, the Panthers won last year, and they gave the Rams a hell of a game in that playoff game at home. So
3: you know what may win it? 9-7-1. Like, someone's going to tie
0: right.
3: At some point.
0: I'm in.
3: That's going to be the difference. That's like a very NFC South division winner record right there.
0: Would you guys like to play a little game here? All right.
2: Yes.
0: It's time for the
2: me, please.
0: The first ever edition of Can You Guess the Order of the Favorites to Win the NFC South? All right. So can you guess the order of favorites to win the NFC South? Yeah, right now, live on DraftKings. These are in order. Give me the odds of team most likely, according to DraftKings, to win the NFC South. All the way to the bottom, the team less likely to win the NFC South.
2: Less likely is go ahead.
3: I still think it's Atlanta. Atlanta's still the least likely.
0: That is correct. The Falcons are sitting at plus 580 to win the NFC South.
3: Sprinkle a little on it.
0: A little
2: and
0: something.
2: Tampa
0: there.
2: Bay is still at the top.
3: There you go.
0: That is incorrect.
3: What?
2: Ooh.
3: That's going to be Carolina then. That is. Got to be Carolina.
0: Brady Quinn says Carolina. Is that correct?
2: We heard the ding.
0: No.
4: I lied.
0: Oh, it is incorrect.
2: Hold on now. You can't be pumped.

0: Right.
1: What?
2: And thus proves the point.
0: So the
2: thus proves the point of the NFC South.
0: The Saints.
2: You have got the Saints as the favorite.
0: The Saints have the shortest odds at +120. The Carolina Panthers are next at +235, followed by Tampa at +425, and then the Atlanta Falcons at +580. I think that division is completely up in the air, if you ask me.
2: Yeah. That's the bipolar division.
1: It makes it great. No, it's awesome.
2: Division.
0: Damn.
1: It's awesome. And everyone writes them off, and no one cares because whoever wins it, no one's going to expect them to do anything in the playoffs. I love it. NFC South, I'm rooting for you. I don't know who's going to win it, but all I know is I'm rooting for you once you get in the playoffs because – no one else is going to be. No one's going to be better on you or betting on anything to happen.
2: They need to rename that division the underdogs division. They don't even need to give it three letters.
1: Going up the hill. You can do it. You can do it.
0: What are you?
2: The little engine that could.
0: What do you call them, LeVar? The NFC schizo?
2: The NFC underdogs.
0: It's rough, man. But Atlanta, man.
2: The schizo division of the NFL. The stepbrother of the NFL.
1: Someone's going to get it done. And for the ones who get it done, Grainger offers access to over a billion products and the scale to deliver when and where you need them. The right tools and supplies are never far away. 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
1: That's right.
0: I don't want to it's football Friday. Come on, Bar. It's football Friday.
1: Get it,
0: Bar.
1: Get it, Jonas.
0: Bar, put those hands on your hips.
1: Bar, get those hips. Get those hips. Short.
0: Give it that.
2: Let's get so Falcons. They got a dub. Let's get so Falcons. They got a dub.
0: And Magic City will run it.
1: Jonas.
2: Oh, Magic
1: get
2: the lemon pepper.
1: LeVar.
2: Sprinkle a little pepper.
1: Jonas.
2: Get a little lemon pepper.
1: LeVar.
2: Lou Williams.
1: Lorena.
2: Get the pepper.
1: Lorena.
2: Get the pepper.
1: Lorena.
2: Get a little lemon.
0: Yeah.
2: Get your pepper.
1: Patty.
2: Do it with your wings.
1: Spanky.
2: Do it with your wings.
1: Spanky.
2: Do it with your wings.
1: Spanky.
2: Yeah.
1: Spanky. Spanky.
2: Come on, let's
1: In
2: do
1: Magic
2: it for
1: City.
2: Eddie, man. Let's
1: Lorena.
2: Not play around
1: In
2: with
1: Magic
2: this.
1: City.
2: Let's get serious.
0: Oh, no.
2: No, let's do it for Eddie.
0: Wait.
2: Friday night is a football Friday. Football Friday. Rock 'em, sock 'em, do it. You can feel it.
0: It's a man, Magic City getting a shout out this early. It is Two Pros and a Cup of Joe here on Fox Sports Radio. It's LeVar Arrington, Brady Quinn, Jonas Knox with you. So we are going to have the usuals coming up later on. We do have another edition of In Case You Missed It. We're also going to have our picks against the spread. We've got Quinn's wins. We've got Ray Ray's roulette. We've got the leftovers. Deion Dawkins of the Buffalo Bills is going to stop by in hour three of the program. All of it is yours here on this 3-hour extravaganza. Up next, though, apparently somebody makes things a little bit more difficult for people in the world of football, and especially this weekend. You'll hear why right here on FSR.
2: Hey, but just take a moment and think about how people talk about giving 100%. 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
7: On the menu, I'm Chris DeMeo, Fox News. President Trump says he and China's president made tremendous strides on issues facing the two nations, hosting the leader for a White House state dinner last night.
8: President Trump gifting Chinese President Xi Jinping an American Eagle statue.
9: May all of our people know a future of harmony, peace, and success.
8: China's president thanking President Trump for the hospitality, saying the two reached a common understanding on many issues. Adding the U.S.-China relationship stands at a new historical starting point. The two leaders discussing the Middle East, Ukraine, and artificial intelligence Thursday, with President Xi stressing the need for AI to remain under human control. They also agreed to support each other in hosting this year's Asia-Pacific Economic Cooperation Summit set for November in China and the G20 Summit set for December in Miami. Kristen Goodwin, Fox News.
7: Israeli Prime Minister Benjamin Netanyahu addressing the United Nations General Assembly yesterday, discussing topics including the war with Iran.
10: Dozens of diplomats did not stick around to hear what the Israeli Prime Minister had to say. Netanyahu calling them out for the show of defiance and defending Israel's military action against Iran.
11: If there are any other moral cowards, devastating Iran's nuclear facilities was hard. But for me, it was one of the easiest decisions.
10: Outside the UN, the NYPD says officers arrested at least 100 protesters who were blocking traffic and refusing to disperse.
7: That's Fox's Chanley Painter. A man who was wounded during the 2024 assassination attempt of President Trump in Butler, Pennsylvania, has died. James Copenhaver was 76. A statement issued on behalf of his family didn't specify if his death was related to the injuries he suffered at the rally. 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
17: Live. What do you do with Jackson Dart and Jaden Daniels, both guys who have been injured, both guys who have showed a ton of promise, especially Jaden Daniels in his rookie year, taking that team to an NFC Championship game? But what do you do because they're injury prone, because there are so many great quarterbacks coming out in this year's NFL draft? What are those two teams going to do in terms of, do you keep Jackson Dart? Do you ride it out with Jackson Dart? Do you draft a young quarterback? What do you do if you're the Commanders? I do find that part of this pretty fascinating.
18: Yeah, there's more optimism in Washington with the fact that you would expect Jaden Daniels to come back at some point this season, where with Dart, you're having to ask yourself whether or not he's your franchise quarterback going forward.
3: 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Covino and Rich. The Odd Couple with Rob Parker and Kelvin Washington. 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And The Ben Maller Show. 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

0: Two Pros and a Cup of Joe, Fox Sports Radio. LeVar Arrington, Brady Quinn, Jonas Knox with you here. Coming up a little over 15 minutes from now, a bit of history in the world of sports. We will discuss in another edition of In Case You Missed It. That'll be yours right here on FSR. Interesting little tidbit came out yesterday. There's a big matchup in the SEC. You've got Texas and Tennessee. Everybody fired up about it. And President Trump is planning on being in attendance. And Steve Sarkisian, the head coach of Texas, explained sort of what that may do or change for their preparation or game management when it comes to it, and shared this little detail.
1: It won't change anything for us from a logistics standpoint, a timing standpoint of getting there. This will actually be my second time. I've had one other opportunity to do that. And one thing that you have to be aware of when the president goes to any game is that anytime he enters the stadium or leaves the stadium or changes locations within the stadium, they cut all communication. So they cut your headsets. They cut headsets to coaches. They cut headsets to coach to player communication. So you have to have a plan for that if and or when, and you get no warning. So that just gets cut out. So you have to have a plan for that to adjust. You know, if he comes in middle of the first quarter or leaves in the fourth quarter, or he's got to use the restroom, whatever that looks like, you've got to be prepared to have no comms for a short amount of time. A good friend of mine is Mario Cristobal. Last year, when they're playing Indiana in the national championship, they had that drive at the end of that game. They had no communications because he was leaving early before the game ended. And so you get no warning, it just cuts out. And so you've got to be prepared for that. That is definitely something that is unique that could come up in this ball game.
0: There's been
2: that sucks.
3: Okay, but can we pause for a second? Comms, and he doesn't do a good job explaining this. They're never always consistent. So, like, I don't care if it's before they had to coach the quarterback where you could talk to the defense too. Even coaches would still have issues, in particular on away games, at opposing stadiums. So he's not giving an accurate picture of how the comms typically work. You'll have times where you have issues with coaches' headsets, where they have to go literally to a radio. You'll have times where you have issues with your communication in your helmet. Sometimes they'll change out the batteries. They'll change out whatever it is. So to sit there and say and just blame this on one situation purely, it's not an accurate depiction. Every single team that uses the communication system to communicate in plays should have a backup plan, because it's never, ever been 100% reliable. And you don't want to run the risk of being in your final drive of a game and the comms going out and you don't have a solution. So I want people to understand this. It doesn't matter if I was in the NFL. It doesn't matter if I was, you know, in college. We obviously didn't have it then, but I've talked to coaches since. It goes out more often than how people will talk about it. Okay. So just understand that they should always have a backup plan.
2: Okay. With that being said, that still sucks. You know, if that's how the coach feels about it, that stinks. And that just is what it is. I mean, it's the president. He deserves to be able to go to whatever game he wants to go to. I know Stephen A. would disagree. He didn't want him for parking. He didn't want him to go to the Knicks game or whatever it was. I don't
0: really
2: know, for traffic. I don't know. Isn't that what people were saying, that you wouldn't be able to get within, like, you know, within Manhattan?
0: First of all,
2: where you'd be able to get into New York if he goes to the game?
0: If you live in New York, Chicago, places like that, you shouldn't have a car anyways. I mean, just cut it out. Take the train.
2: Well, anyway, the point I'm making is it's distractions are a part of it. You know, when you have added distractions, I mean, that does kind of stink that would be, you don't have any idea if that's going to be the reason why your comms goes out. I mean, he felt it enough to address it and to say it. But with that being said, it's a big enough game for the president to be there. And for what it's worth, it going into it, you know, knowledge is power. So whatever it is that you need to do, which both of these teams have a lot on the line. I think the stakes will continue to go up and get higher for Arch Manning. If they were to play well and he were to play well and they were to win this game, the stakes will continue to go up. But, it, you know, the storyline is really, really developing for Texas. I was more curious as to you know, he brought up the comms aspect of it and if he has to go to the bathroom or anything. And I was just curious, who do you think will be hosting the president? Because I felt like, you know, Texas has the perfect combo, the perfect pair to host him while he's there, right? The coach's wife and pole assassin. I felt like that was where he was going with the conversation. I didn't know that we were going to go to headphones and microphones and not being able to talk. I thought we were going to talk about who's going to host. Do they have luxury suites, luxury boxes for who? Where are they playing? Rocky Top or in Texas?
0: It's at Neyland.
2: So it's in Texas.
0: Yeah.
2: It's in Knoxville.
3: Yeah, it's in Tennessee. Neyland's in Tennessee.
2: Neyland. All right. Do they have luxury boxes there? Like, will he be in a luxury suite? Like,
3: it's
2: somewhat
3: super
2: luxury,
3: nice.
2: It's one of
3: the best stadiums in college football.
0: What are you talking about? You guys, Boulevard, you went there on a recruiting trip. What are you talking about?
2: I didn't visit the stadium. I saw from outside. Shouts out to my man, grown man, Al Wilson. He's forever I think that I don't think they ever take his picture off of the stadium, do they, Q? I think Al Wilson's photo is
3: I don't know that his picture every was time, up when I played there.
2: Oh. Well, maybe it just went up. Every time
3: this
2: I went
3: on
2: the visits.
3: This is in 2004. So.
2: Yeah, it's him and somebody else that I think it's those two that have been up on. Anyway, point is, I was just wondering who's going to host them. That was what I was thinking, but they're going to be in Tennessee, so maybe that theory doesn't add up.
0: Now,
2: doesn't pan out.
0: There was some, I guess, some people in Miami or at Miami, a couple of sources disputed, you know, the timing that Sarkisian pointed out when the headsets went out. Kurt Cignetti spoke with Pete Thamel, and he said that they experienced headset issues as well, too. He said, according to Thamel, Cignetti said Indiana lost headset communications with around 6:45 left in the game and went without them at the end of a Miami touchdown drive. Quote, it came back before kickoff. We both had communication from that point on. I didn't even know this was a real thing. I didn't know that this was what happened when President Trump went to a game, that all that communication was shut off. I wonder, did those guys know before the national championship game, hey, he's going to be here, this is a possibility?
3: Yes.
0: Okay.
3: They had to have been informed. I mean, typically your security will inform you of those things. I mean, hell, like, we know that stuff as a broadcast crew because there's different elements that could be at play for our own safety, right? If comms went out for whatever reason due to a tragic event going on, like, there's different ways in which you're prepared for it. The coaches for sure would be prepared for that. To make sure that they had a backup plan. I can't stress enough. Coaches, at least the good ones and the ones that are at this level, they leave no stone unturned. So they will have a plan for this sort of thing. And I can promise you they were prepared for it. You know, him talking about it, it's a bit surprising, you know, to think that he didn't know that or like that he wouldn't have and say, hey, well, we have a backup plan anyway, because you can't always rely on comms. I mean, that's why, for example, like we always had a wristband, and that came from Charlie Weiss being with the New England Patriots back when they won 3 Super Bowls when he was calling plays for them, because that was one of the things Bill Belichick wanted to make sure they did, was comms can go out. You know, stuff happens. And you have to have a fast way of calling in the play. And that would be the way, and you signal in the play. Easy as that. You signal, hey, play number 25. Hey, flip play number 68, which is, you know, when you think about it, you have like 100 and some plays on a wristband, and they're all in a right formation because the left formation would be flipped. So instead of like 0 out slot, 66 double seam snow, it'd be 1 out slot, 67 double seam snow. Right, but you'd have to flip that. So, like, you have kind of twice the amount of plays. But, like, that's always been the case because, again, no one's going to go into a game unprepared.
2: They have cards on their wrists. So that what he's giving you, there's the strong chance that there's a number system. And you look at it, number, right, color system, whatever it may be. So what they need to think about doing, I just wonder, maybe you need to have pigeons, you know? And when you need to flip it,
0: oh,
2: like,
0: yeah,
2: you know, you send those pigeons out And if you see that pigeon flip, you know, like, okay, we sent out three pigeons,
0: like,
2: and one is flipping. That, come on, man.
0: He's flipping pigeons.
2: That's what needs to happen here. Flipping pigeons.
0: Let them know
2: 5-0's around. If the
0: Combs
2: goes out, go out. Hey, bro, go old school with it. Send the pigeons out. Release the pigeons. I mean, you're only going to have to do it for a couple plays anyway. Send the pigeons out. Make sure the pigeons are, okay, 4 pigeons means play number 4. Let's go. Play number 4 on your card. All right, bam, we got it. You know, play number 5. 5 pigeons go out, and those pigeons start flipping like crazy. You know to flip the gosh darn play, man.
0: By the way, you know what we should do? Or I think I'm going to
2: do it. Can you imagine seeing the cats up in the booth clapping their hands?
0: Just flipping pigeons. you know what I think I'm going to do? I think I'm going to put the rundown each day in a wristband. I'm going to get a wristband.
2: Come on, man.
0: I'm going to put the rundown in a wristband. All right? What do you say?
2: That'd be great video.
0: I'll tell you
2: that.
0: Let's do it at the
2: Super Bowl. Great video promotion.
0: Hey, at the Super Bowl, when we're not at Radio Row, because it makes no sense.
2: You know, the only problem is there won't be any spectators to see you with your wristband on. And there'll be no onlookers.
0: And by the way, the way this show works, nobody filming either.
2: Oh, the last 20 minutes. The last 20 minutes, we'll get a little bit of film time.
0: Hey, you guys are still here. Well, let's turn it on.
3: It's almost like they're warming it up to make sure it still works.
0: Right.
3: It's like, oh, yeah. No, yeah. Oh, you guys are here? Oh, wait, let's just film this.
2: I just finished breakfast.
0: I'm telling you, hey, Brady, do you have a recommendation for a wristband brand that you would go with? I'm going to go Newman. If I could get a Newman and go old school, that's what I'm going to go with.
3: Yeah, Newman's old school. I think they still make them. They're still out there. I mean, Nike's got some. I'm sure Under Armour does. Adidas. We use a couple for the little eighth grade team I'm helping, and I can't remember what brand it is, but I basically
0: Adams.
3: Walked into Dick's.
0: I'm looking at Adams
3: no,
0: right now.
3: I walked into Dick's Sporting Goods, and I just said, hey, man, I need something with a flap because we're going to be running a lot of plays. So I need like 3 different, and they had to go in the back and get them.
2: For eighth grade?
3: Hell yeah, man. We got 50-some plays.
2: Brady Quinn. Brady Quinn needs a plan for
3: hey, man.
2: For Cobb.
3: We give them. Well, that's how we signal in our plays. We signal in a number. They beat them off.
2: Do they have a speaker in their hat? Does the quarterback have a speaker in his helmet? Oh, all right.
3: No, but you know what?
2: Radio
3: some of these middle schools, dude, they've got drones they film practice and games
0: they don't.
3: With.
0: No,
3: I swear to you. And it's, by the way, it is awesome. How, maybe every NFL team now is doing this in college team. It is the best view possible from like a scheme standpoint to see everything.
2: What's interesting.
3: It's the best.
2: I used to call practices from the top of the bleachers. I wouldn't even be on the field for like team period. I used to go on the top of the bleachers so that I could see if our spacing was good on the field and stuff like that. Like, yeah, I never understood why coaches don't. You know, I think was it Bobby Bowden? Somebody used to go up and look at the practice from high, like from a
0: it was Hugh Freeze
2: like
0: in a hospital bed.
2: What was it called?
3: Oh, wow.
0: Yeah.
3: Wow.
0: That's who was doing it.
3: I think it was Dan Devine in the movie Rudy is what you're thinking of. Yeah.
2: No, there was a real coach that went into like a tower
3: and
2: watched the practice from a tower.
3: Oh, was it about it?
2: I don't think I saw that in a movie. I'm pretty certain that's real life.
3: There's definitely a scene in Rudy.
0: Yeah,
3: but was that Bowden who used to do that?
2: I want to say it was Bobby Bowden. I do. I want to say either way, it's such a great vantage point, by the way. So to have drones be able, but in the moment, like to be able to call a play and look at it in the moment and be out like, you know, DeAnton Lynn, just, you know, I know I'm making Penn State, but DeAnton Lynn, I was talking to him when I was here for the last home game. And he was like, you know, I'm going to go up in the booth. I'm going to call the games from the booth. That was, you know, da, da, da. And he was like, man, he was like, I haven't done that, but he was like, I want to get that feel for calling the games from there and see if I feel good about doing it there or should I come back on the field. I know you're detached from the game, but I'll tell you what. When I was coaching for Long Beach Poly, I went into the booth to help AP call the defense. Yeah, the rabbits, baby, the jackrabbits. It is such a different – because it's not people at that point. It's just – formations.
3: Yeah.
2: It's like skin. It's totally removed from the humanistic aspect of the game. It's just X's and O's when you're up top. So to have to be in the eighth grade and have eighth grade drone footage and video, that's kind of OD. That's funny as hell.
3: Yeah. Yeah, it's awesome. Extensive. It's like,
2: y'all better not lose the game, Brady Quinn. That's all. Don't lose the game.
3: They lost last week. I wasn't there last week, obviously.
2: Oh, damn. Lost that game.
0: All right. Well, but the most important question is, did they cover?
3: Oh, that's a great question. I'm not sure what the line was, Jonas.
0: I'll get on that.
2: Oh, man. Jonas.
0: Hey, it's a new frontier for sports, man. I don't know what to tell you.
2: Hey, man, load up the flags, load up the shoulder pads, load up the spikes, everything. 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
8: 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I'm CJ Papa. 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
8: Well, there's plenty of scrutiny from the international community about Iran's nuclear program. 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Big Island, Hawaii, Hurricane Nolo passing the south will drench parts of the Big Island. 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
0: Two pros and a cup of Joe, Fox Sports Radio, LeVar Arrington, Brady Quinn, Jonas Knox with you here. Coming up, top of next hour, a little over 10 minutes from now, everybody's looking for a little bit of a payday in the world of sports. This is the latest example. We'll get into that for you coming up here again a little over 10 minutes from now. 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
25: He's got that big lead right now. He's going. The pitch inside. Throw to second. Not in time. 40-40 for Pete Crow Armstrong. Listen to this crowd. Standing ovation at Wrigley for Pete Crow Armstrong. Just one more reason he's going to be the most valuable player in the National League.
0: 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That is history.
3: That's a fine.
0: Just the seventh time in the history of Major League Baseball we've had a 40-40. Pete Crow Armstrong, 45 home runs, 40 stolen bases, and the Cubs clinch a playoff spot for a second straight year with that big win over the really pesky Miami Marlins. Why should I be fined for pointing out history? What? How's that a fine?
3: You know what? I'll make the exception here because it is history. And I like Pete Crow Armstrong. Okay. And he should win the MVP.
0: Yes, he should.
3: All right.
0: Hey.
3: And I know this is kind of Jonas's segment, so I will give him this leeway. Because here's the truth, LeVar. You and I are both guilty of giving him this opportunity. So it's really on us. It's not on him. You know, if you give him a little bit of a leash, he's going to run with it. He's like a rabid dog. He doesn't know any better. Yeah, he just runs right back to his Chicago sports fan,
0: Thank
3: the
0: you,
3: Cubs, the Bears. Every time he's going to do it.
0: Thank you, Your
3: Every
0: Honor.
3: Time he's going to do it, LeVar. This is not on him.
1: That Monmouth background, home of Wyatt Earp.
3: But it's our fault. We've given him this opportunity to do this.
1: I'm going to start taking Jonas's fine. Since you don't want to give him any. Every single time he's supposed to get a fine, I'm going to start paying to the pot for Jonas's fine.
0: But it's history, Var.
1: Jonas is so,
0: 40,
1: see, that
0: 40
1: should be
0: club.
1: $10. I'm going to add $10 to the fine pot because Jonas Knox is being passive aggressive.
0: What
1: right
0: do you
1: now.
0: Mean?
1: It's fine. Yeah, there's another 10.
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12: The Atlanta Falcons came ready to play for Thursday Night Football, taking down the Packers at Lambeau 35-14. In his first game back to action, Michael Penix Jr. threw for 256 yards, one touchdown, and one interception. Bijan Robinson had 29 carries for 194 yards and two touchdowns. In baseball, the Brewers secured the number one seed in the National League and reached 100 wins after taking down the Phillies 5-1. The Dodgers secured the number two seed but lost to the Padres 4-2. San Diego punched their ticket to the postseason along with the Chicago Cubs and the Chicago White Sox, while the Rangers and the Astros both won their games, so they're once again tied for the AL West with three games left to play. And the Diamondbacks outscored the Rockies 12-8, keeping their slim playoff hopes alive, but the Phillies have a two-game lead over Arizona for the final wildcard spot in the National League. I'm Monty Bolaños.
13: Hello!
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29: 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Funny how?
27: Brady Quinn.
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1: Oh, God.
0: I don't know. I'm starting to doubt.
33: Yeah.
0: All
33: yeah.
0: Right.
33: Yeah.
1: Give it to
0: me now.
1: Give it to me now. Give it to me now.
0: Yeah.
1: Yeah. Yeah. Yeah. Yeah. Give it to me now. Give it to me now. I wanna. You know, I was a rookie when this came out.
0: What?
1: In the league. This came out in 2000. I bet you it did. Because I remember all of the bad things that I was doing.
3: Yeah, you do. Yeah, you do, Magic City. Yeah.
1: I didn't need
3: a thrift back.
1: Back then.
0: Hey,
1: nah,
3: it's
1: nah,
3: back.
1: Nah, nah, nah.
0: Perfect tune following that Falcons game last night.
3: Yeah.
1: 2000. Luda. I told you, 2000. August 15th of 2000, this song came out. That was a phenomenal year for your boy.
0: Oh, yeah?
3: Yeah.
0: What do you mean?
1: Oh! They call
3: hey,
1: me Pac-Man.
3: You know who I'm going to see today? You know who I'm going to see today, Var?
1: Who?
3: Rock Cartwright. Right.
1: Ah, you know, he jacked me up in practice. That kind of derailed my career.
0: What do you mean?
3: I'll let him know you said that.
0: What do you mean? What happened?
1: So, we were having a practice. These coaches that year were messing with me so bad. Dale Lindsey was my position coach. They were messing with me
0: Love
1: so
0: Dale
1: bad.
0: Lindsey.
1: Okay. I know he was a Bears coach, but anyway.
0: I don't know. I just know you hate him.
1: He's a douchebag. If they call me and say something bad happened to him today, I'd be like, oh, okay.
0: Yeah, right there. Cool. This round's on me.
1: That whole staff, by the way. Most of them. So anyway, so they're like messing with me because I'm not like going 100% in practice. And when I say 100%, I'm talking like I'm not hitting guys hard and stuff like that. I'm stopping that contact. So they're giving me all these issues. And I was like, all right. And I told them, I came out to practice, everybody strap up because I'm thumping today. Y'all want to keep calling me out? I'm thumping today. And we had a pass rush period, and I was destroying our running backs, destroying them. And one of the matchups was with Rock, and it was uncalled for how hard I hit him. Uncalled for. And he didn't forget. And we got to team period, and this mother chop blocks me in team period. Jacked my knee up. That's how I jacked my knee up the first time, like the first meniscus that I had to get. That, and then I tried to come back early and hurt it again, and it just went off the rails from there. But I love Rock Cartwright, by the way. That's not shade or anything. I'm not coming for him. We were good friends, close friends. Still got mad love and respect for Rock. So make sure you let him know.
0: I just want to
1: know. K-State, right? Didn't he play at K-State? Is that who you guys are covering, Q?
3: I will look that up. I am not 100% sure, but give me 10 seconds.
0: He did.
1: I kind of felt like Kansas he played State. For K-State.
0: He did.
1: Yeah.
3: There you go.
1: Yeah, okay.
0: I just want to know why Brady's hanging out
1: he
0: with...
1: He looked like his name, too, by the way. I'll tell you that.
0: Why is Brady hanging out with somebody who would do that to you in practice?
1: No,
3: well,
1: it was warranted.
3: I just... He's in town with actually Michael Bush, if you remember the old Louisville player, played for the Raiders as a running back for a long time.
0: Oh, yeah. Great.
1: Yeah, yeah.
3: They're in
1: yeah.
3: town with one of my buddies. So hopefully
1: the other
3: I'll get a
1: Bush.
3: To see him later on today.
1: Yeah, the other
3: yes,
1: Bush.
3: Michael Bush. Correct.
1: Yeah. Yeah. Not quite Reggie, but Michael. Yeah.
3: No,
1: I'm Michael
3: hell of
1: Bush.
3: A player. Hell of
1: no,
3: a player.
1: No, I remember him. I remember him.
3: Yeah, with the Raiders.
1: Yeah, I remember.
0: By the way, Michael Bush yeah. also first baseman for the Cubs. Just want to point that out.
3: Okay.
1: I'll pay $10 to the pot. I'll pay ten.
3: Just
1: no, I mean, and you keep
3: that's legitimately a fine. No, that's a fine.
0: That's a fact.
3: A that's legitimately a fine. It doesn't matter.
0: Up.
3: You interjected it.
1: It's
3: no
1: the way you did it,
3: that.
1: Jonas. It's the way you
0: well,
1: did it.
0: I'll tell you right now. I got a major issue, and I think you know this needs to be pointed out. I was looking at the fine. List and the most recent fine before this one, which is just egregious.
1: Here you go. Here you go.
0: Is
3: you're fined again.
0: Where on September 16th, 2026, I was fined for quote, and this according to the court clerk, Braden T. Quinn, who doubles as the judge.
1: Here we go.
0: Quote, admitting to being white with cornrows.
1: You right. did.
0: Okay. They were not
1: or dreads.
0: Cornrows.
1: They were dreads. Dreads. They were dreads.
0: It, right.
1: Either so, way, okay. it doesn't so, matter. It's based, close enough.
3: We'll make sure to make that change.
0: Based on a clerical error.
1: And I would
0: that
1: double down on
0: out.
1: It just for the simple fact.
3: Well, 100%.
1: That's
3: already been changed.
1: Raised
3: by the way.
1: That point.
3: There it's you already go. Been struck and it's been refiled.
0: My
3: so.
0: God, man.
1: Yeah.
3: Yeah.
0: I mean, what's next? You guys going to charge me for, you know, like if I want to get like scouted and recruited by a player or by a
3: well,
0: coach
3: before you get to that, do you want to read what your fine was logged right. in as today?
0: All right, so let's see. 9/25/26. Continuing to interject the Cubs into a football Friday, you douchebag.
1: Yeah,
0: again,
1: that's a good one.
0: This court is never going to be taken one. Serious if you continue to call names and if there's clerical errors.
1: That
0: it's
1: should
0: never
1: be another
0: be
1: $10.
0: $10 for what? That. I was
1: that's
0: just called
1: real
0: a...
1: passive aggression
0: okay.
1: right there.
0: Okay.
3: So how many pesos do you owe?
0: Hey, let me ask you a question. Did Lance Ito call OJ a douchebag? No.
1: Dang.
0: Fair and balanced.
1: He said he was innocent.
0: Fair and balanced.
3: No. He said he was not guilty. There's all a right. big difference.
1: He was not now, guilty. He was not guilty.
0: And so now I'm up to $210 American dollars.
1: Where is Lance Ito?
0: Who knows?
1: Where is he today?
0: I don't even know.
1: Dang.
0: This from the court. I owe 3,712.31 Mexican pesos. All right, so I'm over 3,700 Mexican pesos in fines this year, and we're only at September. This is egregious. Like this,
1: he looks just like Mr. Miyagi, and he's 76 years old.
0: Is he still going strong?
1: Still around.
0: Hey, man.
1: Yeah.
0: Good for him. Outlived everybody.
3: But you do bring up a really good point, by the way, Jonas, just about rivals and what's happening.
0: Yeah, apparently, apparently everybody's getting charged for stuff nowadays. So Rivals, which was acquired by On3 last year, they've got a new program going. It lets high school athletes pay hundreds of dollars if they want to be evaluated for, quote, ranking consideration. It offers athletes a chance to, quote, get evaluated by a rival scout for $499. But there is a 20% off promotion, so it drops it down to $399. And it promises a scouting report, an evaluation grade, and ranking consideration. Quote, the goal is simple. Evaluate more athletes, discover more talent, and create more opportunities, and do it with the integrity of Rivals at the center and the reach to ensure athletes who earn recognition receive the exposure they have earned. I'm in. I mean, you guys want me to get you on there? And I'll cover it at this point.
3: Was this the difference for you, Jonas? If you just would have paid $400 with the promo or $500, playing?
0: Let me tell you something. It's either that or buy PEDs. I'll go the Rivals route. Right, that's the direction I'm going.
3: So, there's a lot here. Okay, Rivals' pitch is that only about 0.5% of the 1 million plus high school football players get a star rating, meaning that there's a capacity problem because they only have so many people to be able to scout and look at all of the tape and film for kids who are trying to get FBS. FCS, D2, D3, and NAIA, all that to be looked at. So that's their pitch, is that this isn't about buying stars or ranking. It's being able to make sure you can put yourself in a position to be evaluated by someone who's got some credibility and history behind them, that when coaches from different schools and colleges go, there is a baseline and almost like an evaluation, almost like the combine, right? Like they have something to look at and say, hey, this is a reputable source. This is what they're thinking and saying. And then we can determine whether or not we feel like it's worth our time to offer this kid, go visit this kid, view this kid. So that's what their pitch is. Now, you have to understand who started this, okay? There's a guy named Shannon Terry, good business entrepreneur. All right. Started Rivals. He started actually Alliance Sports before that, and then merged it into Rivals. He started 24/7 Sports, which was a digital sports media platform that had focused on kind of college football recruiting, basketball recruiting, and eventually got acquired by CBS. And one of the things that was unique to that platform was the way he went about creating a all-encompassing rating. So it wasn't just the 24/7 sports ranking versus the ESPN or Rivals. It was a collaborative one where like, hey, here's your stars based on all of them, which was like, oh, okay, well, that kind of makes sense, right? Like if a guy's a consensus five-star, he's a consensus five-star. You know, On3, which has been his next iteration of this. So you have to understand, this is a businessman, okay? He's doing these things, which he acquired back Rivals with On3 most recently. All right. So he's an entrepreneur. He's a businessman. And I think the problem is what most people, when they see this, are hearing is that, hey man, like you built your name on independent scouting and now you're charging athletes themselves. So it makes it look like it's a cash grab. And you're seeing a lot of reporters, coaches, fans, even people of the website are now kind of saying that. Because the reality is, if you are in the purest form, just scouting a game, and you have one guy paying you $500

0: looking at all this stuff, but like they're not complaining or they're not saying, hey, this is necessary, this is needed. This is more of, in my opinion, a terrible way of going about ruining your brand's reputation and credibility, and more of a money grab, because it's your problem now of trying to figure out how you're going to build out your business model. And again, an attempt by a very savvy businessman.
1: I tend to look at it a little differently, because I feel like exposure is a premium for some people, and it's their fix. You know, some people, they'll pay for, you know, medicine. Some people, you know, Jonas, you mentioned PEDs. You know, some people pay for what they pay for. And if this man has created a business model, which clearly naming all of the entities you named, those are the biggest entities in all of high school and college sports. I mean, outside of like the heavyweights of like Fox and ESPN and all that. I mean, and even ESPN and Fox uses those services at times for what it is that they're doing. I know Under Armour leverages a scouting service to be able to do their Under Armour game and stuff like that. So there's a need for some of these families. These families will pay for exposure. Families pay for fake offers. Like, I've been blessed enough to receive an offer from such and such school, and they'll pay way more than $300-$400.
0: This is simply for evaluation by one of their scouts.
1: Evaluation, yeah. Which, and again, regardless of exposure, scouts, I mean, it kind of all, to me, falls under the same categories of what you're trying to get accomplished, which is to get exposure and to potentially get scholarship offers. My whole thing is this. I didn't spend a dollar when I was in school. And the reason why is like, okay, I'll go to a camp. Go to camps. And if you're good, they're going to see you. Talent always rises to the top. And well, I pay for the camps, camp registrations. You know, I went to a couple speed camps, went to a couple, you know, college camps, stuff like that. And I was beasting on dudes. Get your exposure the old-fashioned way. Go to the camps. Get out here. Get to an exposure camp. Go to camps. If you have the resources to pay for exposure and you want to bring – I look at prospects like their stock. If you're going to put money into promoting your stock, then you're going to put money into promoting your stock. And if a savvy business person is going to put an option out there for you to be able to do it and you're going to pay it, then it is what it is. Like, a lot of times people make jokes about the stars. J.J. Watt was like a one-star player, two-star player coming out. Antonio Brown, like a two-star player coming out of high school, stuff like that. People make fun of stars all the time. Just because you're a five-star doesn't mean that you are the best player in the world. You know, it comes from where it comes from. If somebody's going to pay for that and somebody has a business solution that says, I can get your kid's film and an evaluation of your kid in front of colleges and get you the opportunity of getting a scholarship offer or building up the brand of your kid, there are a lot of people, that's their fix. Their trophy parents, their helicopter parents, there's all kinds of different parents out there that they would do this regardless. So I'm not mad at it, to be honest. And people can call it a money grab, but if you're rendering a service, like some people don't care about the purity of it. You know what I mean? I mean, just speaking from a business perspective of it, what do they care about the purity of scouting somebody? Because no, I want they, this to be a business model.
0: Because someone in your position didn't need it. And so the reality is like, if someone's paying for it, they're concerned about it manipulating the rankings. And just to go a step further, there has always been a thought that the relationship between these scouting services and the schools has been tampered with, because schools want to have a higher class ranking. It makes them look better for their scout, front office, GM, or coaching staff to have a very highly ranked recruiting class.
1: That's true. That's a good point.
0: So what happens is you'll get the scouting departments who at times rely on the schools, even

0: No, they won't admit this, because when a school has a guy come to camp like you're talking about, and then they offer him a legit offer, and then it all of a sudden starts to increase his ranking amongst the scouting services, because sometimes they'll look at a guy different than a big school like Ohio State, maybe Michigan and Penn State. And the next thing you know, because all those schools offered, he just went from a 3-star to a 4-star. And that's always been a little bit of the concern, is the process being manipulated either by, you know, just simply schools offering him, so it changes this independent service view on that player, or them pressuring the independent scouting service. And there's being some under the table payments to inflate the rankings so they look better as a coaching staff for their recruiting. So those things have always been a concern and always been kind of talked about, but every single recruiting service, whether it's Rivals or On Through, I mean, Shannon Terry has owned them all. They will claim otherwise. And there's some people who say, no, I'm independent from stuff. But the truth is they have a capacity problem on their end. They can't watch every single player in the country who's capable of actually probably getting a scholarship or playing at the next level. Like every J.J. Watt, they're not going to be able to find. If they're watching seven-man football in Minnesota, they're not breaking down that tape all the time.
1: That's correct.
0: That's the hard part for all this.
2: So they're basically saying, as opposed to us having to hire more people to do it, we're just going to filter out the people who want to pay, and we're going to give them top priority.
0: Yeah, because they're going to view them as more serious.
2: Yes.
0: And they're going to say, like, no, this kid actually has a shot, or they're serious about it. And it's going to be,
1: or they don't
0: waste our time.
1: Well, yeah, or they don't. You're paying for the opportunity to be told that you don't have an opportunity.
0: Correct. Either that, like, or you're so good, you're like LeVar, and you don't need it. Right. Like none of the 5-stars need it. Like if I was to go to a high school,
1: let me basically say this though. I did not know what I didn't know. So it wasn't like I was approaching this stuff like, oh, I don't need that. This is what I'll say. When you look at how recruitment works, these schools know what schools to recruit. That's the thing about it. Like, instead of paying them, if you think your kid is that good, take your kid to one of these schools in your area. Every area has a school that moved to the school district. If that's your intentions, moved. If you're that serious where you're going to invest all these dollars into them getting recruited, move to a school district of a program that gets recruited and prove that you're an elite player. We moved from the north side of Pittsburgh and moved out to the north suburb, and I played at North Hills, which was a national champion in 1987. They get recruited by certain schools very heavily, and one of those schools was Penn State. So for me, I didn't look at it from the standpoint, oh, I'm a 5-star, this, that, and the other. You're going to get certain schools are going to get recruited. You know those schools in Ohio. I know those schools. We know these schools. Now, if you're not going to do that and you're going to go to a school that's in the sticks and you're playing against dudes that are 4'11 and 5'5 and weigh 130 pounds and you're running for 500 yards, I'll never understand that. I'll never understand how a guy comes out of a certain league. And it's like, this is one of the top recruits in the country, and you look at his highlights, and he's not playing against anybody. He's not doing any, like, yeah, he's running for 500 yards. You know, and sometimes I think stats can be a liar, because who are you getting them against, right? Or what? So if you're going to pay somebody, be like, listen, we're in the sticks. But we got some 300-pound dogs up in here. We got linebackers that'll knock your leg off, pick it up off the ground, and hand it back to you. And my kid is doing great in this league.
0: I get that, but okay, let's just go back to the initial premise.
1: Okay,
0: if you don't like, it's $500 to pay for this. Okay, yep. I don't know that, and I understand what you're saying. If you can get to a private school, they can provide you a scholarship. That's great. Again, if that's the case, you're probably a 5-star, 4-star recruit. Let's just be real about that. So you're probably already on the map where you know, maybe you need the service, maybe you don't. What you're advocating for is uprooting someone's life to move to a different district so you can go play there.
1: I'm not advocating
0: spending the $500 to get.
1: I'm not advocating for anything. I'm just giving perspective. All I'm saying is that if you're going to be putting your resources towards trying to build the stock of your kid, which that's what this is, you're paying for stock options. Like, you want your kid to be a option for these schools out here, then go all the way in. Yeah, go all the way in. If you're going to be paying for that stuff, go all the way in, and it might be more expensive. Or if you can't afford it, then you're paying for this exposure through us. But you're paying for the service through us. But which one is it? Which one? Like, is it? If you can pay this much, if you can afford this amount of money to get him exposure, then you're probably going to pay that amount of money to try to get your kid that exposure, right?
0: Sure. Go ahead.
2: Do you know what I was ignorant to? And I had no idea this was a thing. I worked at CSA Prep Star for a while, and I didn't realize that this is how it worked. When it came, you mentioned the football camps earlier, Var.
0: Yeah.
2: So basically, if you pay a fee, I'm not saying anybody can go to a football camp, but even the ones who aren't real candidates to go play Division I football can get to a football camp. And it creates this illusion that you've got an actual opportunity to get to where you want to go. And then I was talking to a guy there, Damon.
1: That's
2: Griffin.
1: Not an illusion. If you're competing, you're competing.
2: But I was talking to this guy, Damon Griffin, who went to Oregon. He played in the NFL for a little bit. And he told me, he said, how it works is when you get to these camps, they already know who the serious candidates are. You're sort of separated over in one group. And everybody who paid a fee who doesn't have a shot goes to another group. So it's almost like this... not predatory, but almost this cash grab of, hey, we'll give you all the hope in the world that you could one day potentially make it. And all these parents who want it so bad for their kids, but the reality is they got no shot. Like
1: that's not all the way true. I'm not going to let that be all the way true. You can go to these camps, and yes, when you get a big name in the area to come to the camp, they don't really have to.
2: But,
1: they don't necessarily compete,
2: don't,
1: and they'll still get the MVP of the camp.
2: Don't you think they already kind of have an idea who the real candidates are? Like, they already
0: yes,
2: have
0: they
2: an
0: do.
2: Idea.
1: You have 100%. An idea who the elite guys that are attending the camp are, yes, but if you go to that same camp and that kid is competing and you body slam that kid or you outrun him in something or you beast on him in coverage or – you catch a ball on him or what, you're throwing better balls than the kid. That kid that isn't throwing as good of balls but is still the highest rated guy, he's still going to get MVP of the camp.
0: I
1: but that's not
0: point.
1: An illusion.
0: You're already
1: to think
0: getting
1: that
0: the exposure because you're at the camp. Like, this goes back to the initial premise is, like, what is ultimately the value of paying $500? It's purely so Rivals then has a customer that directly takes – that tape views it and evaluates it because they view the parents as more serious about it, or maybe the player is a player that they're overlooking potentially.
1: I
0: so
1: don't see that
0: that's what this is all about. Is
1: yeah,
0: you know what I'm saying? Like you, like in the version you're talking
1: exactly
0: about,
1: what you're saying.
0: Right? None of it matters though, yep. Because they're already at the camp. They're at the place they need to be in order to be evaluated by the people who ultimately make the decision on who gets scholarships and who doesn't. This is more about the guy who's like flying under the radar or thinks they're flying under the radar. To me, this is closer to the privatization of youth sports and finding ways of wringing out every dollar and penny out of parents who have delusions that every single child's going to get a scholarship. That's what this looks like to me.
1: The ones that are really good get delivered to privates. The ones that really are those people – through those same
0: exactly.
1: networks and those same services.
0: Sure,
1: they get
0: and that's what I'm saying.
1: Francis
0: so that's what makes this IMG. So cringeworthy. That's what makes this so cringeworthy is it's like, no, the guys who are going to get those 5-star, 4-stars, they already know. They're just trying to attack the 1-star, 2-star families that think their kid's a 3-star, that think their kid's a 4-star, who are delusional and trying to take every dollar from them about that
2: and
0: to try to put the platform.
2: And by the way, LeVar, how are they going to drive there? I mean, what are they even going to drive in when they get to these
1: in
2: camps?
1: A Nissan Frontier. And I'll tell you what, they don't have to pay On3 or Rivals to get their rating. You know why? Because they're a pickup that knows how to truck, built to get you to your weekend because it gets you through your work without making a fuss. That's the Nissan Frontier, the 2026 Nissan Frontier. Make sure you get you one.
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11: They'll meet for tea later this morning. I'm Dave Anthony, Fox News. After President Trump hosted China's leader at a lavish White House state dinner.
12: I'd like to raise a glass and propose a toast to President Xi, Madam Peng, and the long relationship between China and America.
11: This after President Trump and Xi Jinping held talks on issues ranging from Taiwan to AI amid concern about it going out of control.
13: An announcement to come that there's been an agreement about a direct hotline over artificial intelligence. It'll be used when major issues come up. And the two sides will also continue the agreement made in the Busan, South Korea, that last year. That means that there'll be an extension of a pause of export restrictions on rare earth minerals out of China. The U.S. will leave tariffs on Chinese goods where they are while adding more exemptions for agriculture, medical supplies, and low-tech electronics.
11: Fox Business Network's Edward Lawrence at the White House. China has been accused of helping Iran in the U.S. conflict, something Fox's Brett Baer asked the Iranian president about interviewing Masoud Pezeshkian.
14: We do not seek to kill Americans. As shown by actions, demonstrable actions, America has sought to kill Iranians. Why do...
15: But they were killed there. Did you use satellite images?
14: Not at all. Not at all.
11: New York Times reports that Iran is proposing a seven-day plan to end the conflict. Israel's Prime Minister Benjamin Netanyahu defended going to war with Iran with the U.S. to stop their nuclear threats.
16: If we hadn't done it, we'd all be dead.
11: In his UN General Assembly speech, Netanyahu also rejected allegations Israel's war against Hamas and Gaza was genocide. Like those protesters claim, in loud demonstrations outside the United Nations in New York, the NYPD says about 100 people were arrested. Another leader getting a much warmer welcome in France, where Pope Leo's begun a four-day visit discussing peace, climate change, and AI and other issues. 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
2: 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LeVar Arrington, Brady Quinn, Jonas Knox with you here. Coming up in about 12 minutes from now, we are going to spin the roulette wheel here on this show, a Friday tradition unlike any other. That'll be yours right here on FSR. But speaking of spinning and winning, it's time for another edition of this.
26: I'm a winner.
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0: Winning cures all illnesses. It really does.
26: I'm going to win.
18: It's Quinn's win.
27: Yeah!
0: All right, we're back. Back on the saddle. It was a disappointing week 3 in college football for one individual. A lot of teams, some not showing up in the case of Texas A&M, but give Will Stein and the Wildcats some credit. Taking care of business, outright upsetting Texas A&M in College Station. Texas A&M is 17.5-point favorite in that case. Bama also getting the win, but not covering the number. Louisville, though, that might be a team to keep an eye on the rest of the season in the ACC. Lincoln Kienholz has been phenomenal for them, for Coach Jeff Brohm, but they've overachieved. Michigan, terrible first half versus UTEP. They were able to secure the cover late in the fourth quarter. Again, a 35.5-point number there, but, you know, God forbid you just run the clock out. You know, got to just make sure we get that cover in there. Make sure we get it. Michigan State talked about it. I knew with the weather, everything else that went into that game between those two teams, it was just an inflated number. I mean, I had a 29.5. The Irish win by 17, so they don't cover there, Michigan State, on that side, but they get the win. And obviously LSU, I thought they would go in to Oxford, Mississippi, and be able to put their best foot forward, try to make a case for maybe being one of the best teams in college football. I was dead wrong. So we go 2-4 for the week, 7-11 and one on the season, and this is what we got this week, all right? As we start off with some over-unders, Clemson at Cal. I'll be quick. The over-under, Jonas, check me on my math here. Make sure it's correct. 50.5 points in this one. Clemson cannot move the chains. Cal's offense has struggled versus FBS opponents this year. It's a late-night, short-week road game. I like the under. I don't think there will be a lot of scoring from either side on this one.
28: Ooh.
1: Quinn's wins.
0: Next up, a game I will be at here in Columbus, Ohio. The Buckeyes taking on Illinois. The over-under set at 53.5. Over the last 20 years, these teams have only gone over this number four times. When I look at this year's matchup, Illinois isn't scoring 20 points versus this Ohio State defense. Their average is a little bit skewed because it's inflated versus their games against UAB and Southern Illinois. They only scored 27 versus Duke and lost. So expect Ohio State to get up and in particular run the football in the second half. I like the under of 53.5 in this one.
1: Ooh. wins.
3: I needed that.
0: Next up, we go to Waco, Texas, where Lorena loves the wacky Waco. This line is a reaction to CU's terrible loss last week to Northwestern. We talked about it earlier in the week, Coach Prime dismissing some players on the team who aren't taking things seriously. This is a bounce back game for me, but it's also the return of DJ Lagway, the quarterback at Baylor, who started but got injured week one in that loss versus Auburn. Nate Bennett's been at quarterback since then. And look, Baylor's been fine. They've beat Prairie View, A&M. They've beat La Tech. But that's not the same opponent as Colorado. And even with the drumming Colorado took last week, I still think they'll respond. They'll be much improved. This line originally started around, I want to say, 2.5, 3. It's now up to Colorado 9.5. I'll take the 9.5 points here with Coach Prime. Colorado's back against the wall. I don't think they win, but I think they keep this one close within the number.
1: Wins.
2: She'll take it too.
0: Another dog for you this week, a somebody road team too, it. In this nine case, Michigan hosting the Iowa Hawkeyes. This game is the first one to 20 wins, but I also just don't think either team's going to separate itself. Feels more like a 2017-type game, 2021 maybe, 13-10, hell, somewhere in that vicinity. I do think Michigan gets the win. I think Bryce Underwood running the football, creating a couple of big plays, probably to J.J. Buchanan in the pass game, end up being the difference. But I like Iowa to keep it close. A lot of punts, if you like defensive football, LeVar, this is the game for you this week. But take Iowa and the 4.5 points on the road.
1: Wins.
2: Update. The line's at 5.5 now for Iowa. So you're catching an extra
0: point. And I'll take
2: point.
0: The additional point there as well. Two more. I got to be quick. Western Michigan getting 7 versus Boise. Let me know if that's still the number here. Look, Boise's been one of the better group of six teams this season, but so is Western Michigan. Still undefeated. Well, some people view them as being undefeated, depending on how you view their week one debacle with Michigan. But a true contender in the MAC is Western Michigan, maybe vying for that group of six spot, in particular for Western Michigan, if they can win this game, if they go undefeated here. But again, a 7-point or a touchdown dog here. I'll take the points and Western Michigan versus Boise State.
1: Wins.
3: Do it again.
2: Oh, my gosh.
0: Last one. One more time. And the biggest game of the week, or I should say the most bet on game of the week, Ole Miss headed to Florida, the Swamp, to take on the Gators. Ole Miss is the underdog in this case. 3.5 points is what they're getting last time I looked. A lot of this is baked in to the emotional letdown after their big win over LSU last week. They feel like they won't be able to get back up again for this Florida team that – look, Jaden Ball is one of the best running backs in the country, and I think this could be a coming-out party for him. But Pete Golding and his defense know that too. And that's going to be their big thing, is make Aaron Fowler, the quarterback there at Florida, beat you with his arm. I think Trinidad Chalmers responds. I think this team, if they were the favorite, it might be a slip-up game for me. But because they're a dog, I'm sure Pete Golding's telling them that. I'm sure he's looking at everyone in this locker room and saying, you know how much that win means last week? Absolutely nothing, because no one thinks you're going to go into Florida and beat the Gators. So I'll take the 3.5 points. I know that's a popular bet for a lot of folks out there. But again, I think the psyche of playing as the dog after you just beat one of the best teams in college football in LSU and not get any respect for it should be firing up these Rebels. So give me the 3.5 and Ole Miss here.
1: Wins.
2: God.
0: And that is Quinn's wins.
16: Yes.
0: College football.
2: Lorena, you need some ice or Woo. Anything?
3: Yeah, I'm going to step outside. Woo. I'll be back.
16: Oh, ice them down.
2: Hey, you can't smoke in here.
3: Where's my letter, Patty?
0: put it out.
2: Good God. By the way, if you wanted to get parlayed on DraftKings and take all six of those Quinn's Wins picks and they all hit, $100 pays you out a little over $5,000. Right, so
0: let's go.
3: Ooh, big money.
0: Let's go.
2: Nice little payout there.
6: That is big money.
2: There you go.
6: That's a lot of money.
3: I could use that.
2: Hey, you know?
0: Be a down payment on a truck.
2: Damn right it is.
6: Or help pay for your reception.
2: That is true. And how would you get to that reception? Really the question.
6: Well, you do it the right way with a dependable car. I mean, excuse me, a dependable truck, a pickup that will get the job done with no fuss, Jonas Knox.
3: Cannons.
6: I'm talking about the 2026 Nissan Frontier. That's right. It'll get you through your work week and right to your weekend. 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
2: 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And up next, if there's anything left over, we will have another edition of Ray Ray's Roulette right here on FSR.
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12: News, I'm Gianna Gelosi. President Trump taking Chinese President Xi to visit the National Archives today after last night's state dinner.
13: The two leaders discussing the Middle East, Ukraine, and artificial intelligence Thursday, with President Xi stressing the need for AI to remain under human control. They also agreed to support each other in hosting this year's Asia-Pacific Economic Cooperation Summit set for November in China.
12: Fox's Kristen Goodwin. A nor'easter intensifying, causing floods across the mid-Atlantic. Tens of millions are in the storm's path as it charges up the East Coast.
27: The storm is still strengthening as it moves north, and the threat, it ranges from the Carolinas into New England. It's expected to hit at least a dozen states in its path. We've already seen the damage it can do when you take a look at places like Virginia. Coastal flooding spilling into the street.
12: Fox Weather's Katie Byrne. 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
2: 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LeVar Arrington, Brady Quinn, Jonas Knox with you here. Coming up, top of next hour, we're going to catch up with Deion Dawkins of the Buffalo Bills. He will be yours right here on FSR. Before we spin Ray Ray's roulette, the wait is over. 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
20: 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Where the ball lands, only Ray Ray knows. It's Radio Roulette, and this week, it's Rank'em.
2: Oh, I love Rank'em!
30: I love how excited you are every Friday, Jonas.
31: Oh, I love Rank'em, too!
2: Yeah!
30: Oh, thanks for your fake excitement, Brady. Oh, I love it.
31: What?
30: Oh, it's so good.
31: It's just like last segment, huh?
30: Yeah, I fake
31: just
30: it, too, sometimes. It's drop. Okay. Anyways, so on our game of Rank'em today, we got three different categories. Two of them only have four options, and then the third one has five. So you can rank them as needed. Here we go. First, rank them. Best places to watch the game all weekend. We got restaurant, bar.
31: Oh, I thought we have to do it one by one.
2: And that's out of four?
30: Out of four.
31: I'm going to say two.
2: Yeah,
31: I like
2: two.
31: Yeah, especially the right spot, you know?
30: Yeah. Bar.
6: I'm going to say three.
2: All right.
30: Perfect. Okay. Next up, we have a club suite box.
31: Ooh. I'm going to say
6: two.
31: Three.
2: I'll say four.
6: Well, Jonas, you wouldn't know, so don't
2: worry.
30: Oh.
6: Take a guess. Take a guess.
2: All right, I'll say four.
30: Oh, gosh. Var, what number did you say on that one? Two?
6: Two.
30: Okay, making sure. And next we have sideline.
31: Ooh.
2: Three.
31: I'm going to go one.
30: One or four,
6: yeah,
30: Var?
6: Yeah, I'm going to go one.
30: One?
6: I'm going to go one.
30: Perfect. And finally we have home.
2: Oh, one. Thank you.
31: I'm going to say four. I mean, you can't get the feels and the sounds and everything else, the energy that the fans, the field, everything else creates. So I'm going to say four.
2: You can't if you hook up one of those J-Lab speakers.
31: It's not like being down there, bud.
30: Perfect. All right, our next rankum. We want to move on because we want to make sure we hit all these ones. In honor of the thirsty Patrick Mahomes, we are going to talk about sideline drinks. Okay. This is our. This is technically we have five options on this one. The next
6: Come
30: one's
6: on, hurry
30: be
6: up,
30: four.
6: Hurry up.
30: Gatorade.
31: Two.
2: Is it sugar free?
30: Whatever you'd like.
31: Oh, okay.
2: All right, I'll go with three.
30: Bar.
6: I said one. I was hurrying so you could get through.
30: I only heard Brady say two. Water.
2: One.
31: I'm going to say one.
6: Two. Water sucks. Water sucks.
30: Tequila.
2: Five.
6: Four.
31: What? Four.
30: People were joking he was drinking on the sideline. Next, milk.
2: Oh, God. That should have been five.
31: What? On the sideline? Who drinks milk? I have to go three, but.
2: Oh, my God.
31: What?
30: I know it sounds horrible, huh? And finally, juice.
6: Three.
2: What do I got left?
31: Two. Yeah, we don't have any left.
30: No, we did five on this one.
31: Okay.
30: So that's our five then. Wow. Woo!
31: I would have said milk five, and that was my three.
30: Cool. Awesome. Okay, I want to get to this last one real fast. Sideline eye candy. Taylor Swift.
2: Four.
6: Five.
31: How many are there?
30: Four.
2: Damn.
6: Five.
31: Three.
2: Yeah.
30: Madison Beer.
2: One.
6: One.
31: Two.
30: Jordan Hudson.
31: Three.
2: Three.
6: Six.
30: Brittany Mahomes.
2: Oh,
31: oh crap. 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
18: Could this end the Iran conflict? I'm Dave Anthony. Fox News: Iran is proposing a ceasefire plan that could reopen the Strait of Hormuz shipping in 7 days and restart nuclear talks if the U.S. meets financial conditions.
19: We are willing and still wish to move forward.
18: That's Iran's President Masoud Pezeshkian, who also again denies they want a nuclear weapon, talking to Fox's Brett Baer, who pressed him on uranium enrichment.
19: If we wanted to reach a weaponization, what about moving it out of the country? We would have done it.
18: Pezeshkian also denied China helped Iran target American troops.
19: The framing of this, as is reported in society, is incorrect.
18: Now, that conflict was a topic when President Trump hosted China's leader Xi Jinping at the White House for talks and then a state dinner.
23: We represent different systems, but the ties between our people endure, and we've never gotten along better.
24: In addition to Iran, Trump and Xi yesterday talked about geopolitical tensions, including Taiwan, artificial intelligence with Sam Altman and Jensen Huang and Elon Musk on hand for CBAS at the state dinner. And there were also trade concession talks.
18: That's Fox's Peter Doocy at the White House. Israel's prime minister went to the UN and defended going to war with Iran as an easy decision to end a nuclear threat. And Benjamin Netanyahu was defiant about the situation in Gaza after delegates had walked out before he addressed the General Assembly.
25: Shame on you. Israel didn't commit genocide. Israel prevented genocide.
18: Claiming it was Hamas that put civilians in harm's way in their war as protests raged outside the United Nations in New York. They demonstrated against Netanyahu, demanding an end to U.S. arms sales to Israel, but some were taken away by police, including actress Susan Sarandon and a Democratic Socialist candidate for Congress, Daria Liza Chevalier. The NYPD says there were 103 arrests. All have been released. 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
18: While Iran proposes a new way to end the conflict, the Senate attempted again to join the House and pass a war powers resolution, wanting to limit President Trump's ability to attack Iran even more, though that resolution is symbolic. It can't force him to do anything.
5: Four GOP members broke with President Trump voting in favor of the resolution, but the measure ultimately failed 49-50. Democrat John Fetterman broke with his party voting against the resolution. A narrow House majority approved the war powers resolution 2 months ago with some Republican support. The conflict with Iran, coupled with fuel prices, are driving voter sentiments ahead of the midterms. At the UN this week, President Trump predicted a deal with Iran could be made after the November elections. At the White House, Jared Halpern, Fox News.
18: On Wall Street, as oil prices dropped 2% this morning, stock futures are rising up nearly 200 points for the Dow. A month after Dolly Parton's death, the country star will be celebrated today.
6: Get your rhinestones on. We're honoring Dolly. It's the 25th day of the ninth month, 9/25. So in honor of the late Dolly Parton and her hit 9 to 5, it's been declared Dolly Day in municipalities across the country. Nashville is encouraging residents and visitors to wear pink and spread kindness, along with playing 9 to 5 at 5 p.m. The city is also celebrating her life with fireworks at 9:25 p.m. local time. Other places honoring Dolly include New Orleans, Manhattan, and the whole state of California. Some businesses are honoring Dolly's legacy, too, by donating proceeds to her Imagination Library, which has distributed millions of books to kids worldwide. Dolly Parton passed away on August 25th at age 80. Tanya J. Powers, Fox News.
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18: Bijan Robinson ran for another TD later, sealing it for Atlanta. The Falcons beat the Packers in a rout 35-14 in Green Bay on Amazon Prime Video. I'm Dave Anthony, and this is Fox News.
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0: September 25th, 2026. I'm Jackie Heinrich. From gas station counters to college dorm rooms, lethal substances are putting young lives at risk all around the country.
1: Natural does not mean safe. Legal does not mean safe, unfortunately, in the world we live in. And just because something has a nice, fancy label and looks legit does not mean that it's safe.
2: I'm Jessica Rosenthal. How worried are Republicans ahead of midterms? It may depend on what state or district they're in, but many insist they're still optimistic.
3: It's just one snapshot. It's one state. But we're seeing that in state after state, that races that should be blowouts for Republicans are much closer or they are underwater.
7: And I'm Joe Concha. I've got the final word on the Fox News rundown.
0: Tragedy on college campuses is putting a sharp focus on the hidden dangers facing young adults. At the University of Mississippi, the sudden deaths of two students has the community on edge after packaged over-the-counter substances were found at both scenes. But this is far bigger than one campus. Across the country, public health officials are warning of an evolving drug crisis, from over-the-counter herbal supplements to lethal synthetic opioids that can be more potent than fentanyl. Kevin Sabet is the CEO of the Foundation for Drug Policy Solutions. He told Fox's America's Newsroom this.
8: The bottom line is, just because you can buy it at a store does not make it safe. And just because it is marketed as natural does not make it safe.
0: So whether it's unwitting exposure, accidental overdose, or the complex battle of addiction, how do students, parents, and families stay safe? Dr. Stephanie Widmer is an emergency medicine physician and a Fox News contributor. Doctor, thank you so much for speaking with us. The situation at Ole Miss is so tragic, and I assume from a medical perspective reveals something important, that when you have kids who might be experimenting with substances that they find at a gas station and something happens, there's not a standard tox screen to figure out what exactly went wrong. Talk about that challenge in the medical environment.
1: Yeah, and I mean, we don't know exactly what happened yet with these two students, but it certainly is bringing a lot of attention to kratom, and you make an incredibly good point. Not only is there lacking a standard tox screen when it comes to autopsy reports, but also when we're in the emergency department or when we're in the hospital, we don't have standard run-of-the-mill tests, toxicology screens, urine drug screens that will detect things like kratom and a lot of these other, you know, drugs that are out there. Kratom is a naturally occurring drug, if you will. It comes from a plant, but then there are also all of these designer drugs that are out there that we, you know, have a very difficult time confirming in the medical setting as well. So we really have to sometimes rely on not just our clinical intuition, but we do rely heavily on what patients and their family members tell us. And if patients and their family members are not, you know, being completely forthcoming, sometimes it's tough for us to get the entire picture.
0: Talk about the big picture too, because I think the perception is, if you're able to buy something that's behind a register, it's safer than something that you buy off the street. Is that true?
1: Look, that's something that everyone needs to understand, especially kids, especially college students who are going off on their own, and they walk into a gas station, they see something on the shelf, they see something that is natural. You know, you're going to hear over and over again this week as we talk about this, natural does not mean safe. Legal does not mean safe, unfortunately, in the world we live in. And just because something has a nice, fancy label and looks legit does not mean that it's safe. There are so many things out there that have kind of slipped through federal regulations. And something like kratom, which it shares so many similarities to something like heroin, it's not a federally regulated substance. So, you know, there are really, really concerning things out there, and kids need to know, just because something looks safe or it's just because something is widely available, absolutely does not make it safe.
0: Obviously, young people tend to experiment. You know, that's the age when that stuff happens. What guidance are you giving to maybe not just universities, but like public health authorities on the environment that we're in right now as a country, and you've got, even on with street drugs, very dangerous street drugs that could kill you, it, you know, it's not the 1990s anymore, and what is on the street is a lot deadlier than it used to be. And then how do universities need to be able to tell kids to practice, you know, safe conduct, but also know that they're going to experiment with some of these things?
1: Well, that's just it, right? I mean, we have to know that they are going to experiment with things, and we would be very naive in thinking that they are just not. So we can't assume, and this is, you know, as, you know, public health leaders and healthcare professionals and parents, you know, we have to really speak to them. And of course, everyone parents differently, but when you're talking to kids about drugs or alcohol or pills, now you need to start talking about these other things that may not look like, you know, some sketchy street drug that they buy on the street. We have to have these conversations and talk about everything that's out there and make sure that they're aware and make sure that they're informed so that, you know, students and the younger generations can go out and make well-informed, smart decisions, because it's really scary and things are popping up left and right. And it's almost hard for, it's, you know, it's really hard for people to keep track of what's out there and what's the next thing. And just because you're buying something from someone, you know, if you're not getting something from a licensed pharmacy, right, and you're putting it inside of your body, or if you are getting something from a licensed pharmacy and you're not using it as directly, right, it's not as directed, it's not safe. So, you know, people need to be aware of that. People need to understand that you, when you're buying something that's unregulated, you may not even be getting what you think you're getting, right? Things, they're,

0: Naloxone is available over the counter. It's something that is widely accessible to people. And if you have access to naloxone, and this is really important for schools as well, if they can help create greater access to naloxone and help, you know, maybe provide, because assuming that people are not going to do these things or encounter these substances is a mistake, right? So making naloxone widely available, teaching people how to use it, teaching people how to recognize opioid toxicity, this is something that's really important. Again, we don't know exactly what happened to these two Ole Miss students, but it really is, you know, raising a lot of important questions. And there's a lot, you know, people need to, this is a good opportunity for us to learn about opioid toxicity and what's out on the street and what we can do to help combat it.
1: Final question for you. What other conversations can parents have with their children? How can they keep an eye on them when they're no longer living at home and make sure that they're making the right choices? What kinds of things should they be on the lookout for as an indication that maybe they might need some extra attention?
0: Well, it's really tough, and it's so hard to keep track of everything, right? I guess my first piece of advice would be to stay in close contact with your children. Talk to them. Try to talk to them daily if you can. I know it's hard. I know they're growing up, but try to stay in contact with your children. Of course, you know, watch the news, but poison control centers, they release data, right? And they release data about these substances when there's a trend, and there is a trend when it comes to kratom. It is, you know, kratom exposures are increasing, and kratom and phone calls to poison control centers regarding kratom are increasing. So we have the internet at our fingertips. You can Google anything at any time. You can do your own research. You can look up these different trends when it comes to poison control centers in your area. And that's a really good way to stay informed, but it's a very difficult job. There's a lot out there. There is, you know, it's almost, things almost come on to the black and gray market faster than, you know, we can keep track of it. It is a scary time, but we're all going to do the best we can do to stay informed. And parents just need to do the best they can do to, you know, maintain a good, healthy relationship with their children and try to keep their children informed.
1: And know who their friends are.
0: Absolutely. It's so important. Their peers are so important.
1: 100%. Dr. Stephanie Widmer, thank you so much for joining us. Always great talking to you.
0: Thank you for having me on.
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9: 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From the Ag Information Network, I'm Bob Larson with today's Fruit Grower Report. Well, ag producers around the country, especially those here in Washington State, are

0: are facing plenty of challenges in recent years, from finding an adequate workforce to the rising cost of doing business. But Washington State Tree Fruit Association President John Devaney says those challenges may be getting a bit more attention in Olympia.
1: There is a growing recognition of the strain that the industry, or the tree fruit industry and agriculture in general, is under. We've been seeing actions like the Ag Viability Study that our State Department of Agriculture has sponsored.
0: At least, Devaney says, from what the study seems to indicate.
1: They've had the initial results published and are going to have a phase two of that study coming out later this year in advance of the next legislative session that identifies a lot of those pressures that agriculture is facing and tries to make some recommendations, identify some areas for further discussion on what might be done to alleviate those pressures on producers here in the state.
0: Even the bad bills, Devaney says, are getting some pushback.
1: Some of the feedback we received was that those didn't move forward because there was a recognition across the board that agriculture really can't take any more hits at the moment. So now is not the time to do those things, even if some of the legislators still think that they were good ideas.
0: Devaney says those pressures are getting more recognition and attention towards what can be done to help.
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0: And this has been today's Fruit Grower Report. 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

0: look at what's happening from the Fox News Rundown.
1: Good morning. It's Friday, September 25th. This is the Fox News Rundown. President Trump wrapping up a day of talks with China's president Thursday, touting a strong relationship between him and China's leader Xi Jinping at a White House dinner.
2: This has been the foundation of commerce and mutual respect between our countries, and together we can continue to build a relationship that promotes prosperity and security for future generations.
1: More from Fox's Jared Halpern.
3: Chinese President Xi Jinping was greeted with military bands, a troop review, and flyover as he and his wife arrived here for a state visit hosted by the First Lady and President Trump.
2: Remarkably, this is our first time meeting together here at the White House. And as President Xi has already seen, a lot has changed since he was last here.
3: The president toured the South Lawn with Xi, showing off a new Marine One helipad.
4: He's an expert on stone, aside from many other things, and he loves good granite.
3: During an Oval Office meeting, the two leaders were expected to discuss tariffs and trade, the wars in Ukraine and Iran, and artificial intelligence, dubbed by President Trump as super intelligence.
1: Israeli Prime Minister Benjamin Netanyahu delivering a fiery speech at the United Nations General Assembly Thursday, one that began with an assembly protest.
5: Order in the hall, please.
6: As Netanyahu waited, many world leaders left the hall, to which the Prime Minister responded,
7: "If there are any other moral cowards who haven't yet left this hall, please do so now."
6: For those who stayed, Netanyahu's speech reflected on the massacre of October 7th, 3 years ago, and the attack with the U.S. on Iran, to which he said, had it not been done,
7: "The fanatic Ayatollahs who chant, death to America, death to Israel, would eventually carry out their mad fantasies."
6: He repeated a refrain, saying the responses to October 7th and Iran's nuclear ambition was because Israel had no other choice. Gernal Scott, Fox News.
1: A man wounded during the 2024 assassination attempt on President Trump in western Pennsylvania has died. Fox's Kristen Goodwin reports.
8: The ex-account for House Republicans posting, "We are deeply saddened by the passing of Jim Copenhaver, who was gravely wounded in the horrific shooting in Butler, Pennsylvania," adding, "Jim endured unimaginable hardship with strength and perseverance. We join his family and loved ones in mourning his loss and praying for them during this difficult time." Copenhaver was shot in the arm and abdomen during the July 2024 rally when a gunman tried to assassinate President Trump. Rallygoer David Dutch was also injured, and Butler County firefighter Corey Comparator was killed. A lawsuit Copenhaver filed against the government earlier this year alleged Secret Service failures led to his life-threatening injuries. Kristen Goodwin, Fox News.
1: A strengthening nor'easter is bringing heavy rain and flooding to the Jersey Shore. Fox Weather's Katie Byrne is in Ocean City with a story.
9: In Ocean City, New Jersey, this slow-moving storm is already eating away feet of sand, leaving behind steep cliffs from this relentless surf. Water has already pushed onto roads in North Wildwood, and with more high tide cycles to come, residents Fawn and Earl Gordon say they're doing what they can to protect their home.
10: I'm just going to be getting the sandbags out, just preparing, making sure every device is charged, that I have my UPS charged, that I have generator ready to go.
9: The big concern is how long these conditions last. Repeated high tides and pounding surf could bring more flooding and beach erosion before conditions finally improve. In Ocean City, New Jersey, Katie Byrne, Fox Weather.
1: Meantime, Nolo has grown into a hurricane in the Pacific as Hawaii prepares for potentially catastrophic flooding. And the Protect College Sports Act moving forward with a final vote next week in the Senate. Some Democrats concerned about what it'll do for college athletes.
11: The Senate again voted to advance the Protect College Sports Act, ending debate on the bill before a final vote. It would, at its core, give student athletes a federal right to earn compensation through a university or college's use of their name, image, and likeness. It also limits how many times they can transfer and still play at different universities. While the vote was 74 to 25, Democrats like Senator Cory Booker took issue with aspects of the bill.
12: This bill does not enough to protect college athletes' health and safety and well-being.
11: Once it gets to the House, a handful of Republicans have expressed concern that the bill fails to explicitly state college athletes cannot be considered employees. Jessica Rosenthal, Fox News.
1: That's a look at what's happening. I'm Sue Guzman on the Fox News Rundown.
0: This is the Fox News Rundown.

0: Hi, everybody. It's time for your Farm of the Future report here on the Western Ag Network. I'm Russell Nemitz. Well, the U.S. Department of Agriculture has announced several changes to its farm loan program as farmers face tighter margins and greater credit demand. Danny Munch, an economist with the American Farm Bureau Federation, says that the changes should help producers access the program.
1: First, they're making a fast-track application process permanent for qualifying direct loan borrowers, which has already reduced processing time by about 8 days in the pilot. They're also giving experienced lenders more authority to process guaranteed loans with less paperwork and fewer layers of review. They're also moving away from largely paper-based applications toward electric processing beginning 2027.
0: And he says even though this is a good step towards modernization, the biggest remaining issue is increasing farm ownership and farm operating loan limits to help make sure they reflect the actual cost of farming today.
1: Farmland values, equipment costs, production expenses have increased dramatically. The proposed farm bill would raise those limits to $850,000 and $750,000 respectively. It would also increase guaranteed loan limits and double the microloan limit to $100,000. And there's real demand for those programs.
0: However, at the end of the day, it's Congress, not USDA, that needs to increase the loan limits through a new farm bill. It's a Bread Cow and Bread Heifer special this Monday, September 28th at Torrington Livestock Markets, Torrington, Wyoming. 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On the Bread Cow offering, Iberlin Ranch will have 180 short-term stock cows calving March through May. 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I'm Russell Nemitz.
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1: I'm Susan Lee, and this is the Fox Business Report.
2: Tesla is starting to deliver semi-electric trucks. The big rigs were unveiled nearly 9 years ago. They're made at the Tesla plant in Sparks, Nevada. Tesla is betting electric trucks for long-haul freight will provide an option for shipping as diesel prices in the U.S. soar to record highs. The Wall Street Journal says Amazon executive chairman Jeff Bezos has invested $30 billion of his own money into Blue Origin since founding the space company in 2000. Documents reviewed by the Journal reveal a recent infusion of $2 billion. Crude oil prices have eased from recent highs. Markets are looking at the possibility of a truce between the U.S. and Iran. West Texas Intermediate U.S. oils at $93 a barrel. That's your Fox Business Report. I'm Jenny Coselda. Invested in you.

0: This is the Fox News Rundown.
1: This week, Republican Senate Majority Leader John Thune confirmed the Senate Leadership Fund is spending $100 million on Ken Paxton's Texas Senate race alone. But he downplayed the amount to reporters during a press conference Wednesday.
2: Well, I think he can win, and I think he will win. But it is going to be expensive. And we knew that going in. I mean, that's no surprise to anybody. Texas has 20 media markets or thereabouts, and I think it's on the order of $8 million a week or thereabouts to run TV ads in the state of Texas.
1: Thune said as they look at the map, they're confident.
2: We are competitive all across the country in all the states where we have what I would characterize as competitive, contested Senate races. And I don't think resources are going to be an issue.
1: But last week, Louisiana Senator John Kennedy told reporters about his recent travels to Kansas, Nebraska, and Iowa.
3: If you told me 6 months ago I was going to be having to spend my time in those three states, I wouldn't have believed you.
4: Does your travel?
3: Those ought to be fat guy layups for us.
1: Just in the past week, some of those in tough Senate fights have said the Iran war needs to come to a close. Iowa GOP Senate candidate Congresswoman Ashley Hinson said it needs to come to an immediate and successful end. Michigan GOP Senate candidate Mike Rogers cut a new ad in a grocery store.
5: The war with Iran needs to end, and end quickly. When it does, energy costs will plummet. But Michigan families can't afford to wait for that to happen.
1: Wednesday, a conservative radio host in Iowa reported a pollster was telling Republican candidates in his state the environment is so bad that if polling shows they're up 15 points, treat it as if they're in the margin of error. And if you're only up 10 points, consider yourself as a candidate underwater. Fox News later confirmed this was indeed the pollster's advice.
6: Iowa, truthfully, is one of the most interesting places to watch.
1: Fox News Sunday anchor Shannon Bream is also the host of the Live in the Bream podcast.
6: Because they've got folks like Democrat Rob Sand there who sounds very centrist, almost the opposite of what you're hearing with the DSA candidates in places like New York and Florida and Colorado. He's somebody that's almost hard to tell that he's a Democrat because he's so centrist. And Iowa is a place that, you know, some people may think like, oh, it's the heartland. It's always red. It's not. I mean, it's been purple. It's gone blue. It's gone red with these different races statewide and otherwise. So it's an interesting place to tap into and to watch because it's a place where President Trump has obviously had a lot of success. So if they're worried in a state like that, it really gives Republicans a lot of pause about more broadly control of the House and Senate. And Republicans continue to have this massive cash advantage. But can money outdo the messaging, which the Democrats will say people can't afford stuff, don't vote for Republicans?
1: Do you think this is an Iowa story, or is this a note of caution for everybody in any swing state or a tough district?
6: Yeah, to me, it feels more broad than that. I think it's just one snapshot. It's one state. But we're seeing that in state after state, that races that should be blowouts for Republicans are much closer or they are underwater. You know, it used to be that when you would talk about a Texas Senate seat turning blue, people would say it's ridiculous and look at Beto O'Rourke and how it didn't work. And it's, you know, fun for Democrats to play with it, but it's never going to happen. It might happen this year. And that's a very fact specific and candidate specific race, but it could end up deciding who controls the U.S. Senate. I mean, every single race is critical. Candidate quality is critical. The amount of money that's been poured into these races is critical. And Republicans are having to spend in a lot of states that they didn't think they would have to. And that makes it difficult to shore up a number of races. I mean, when you've got 435 House races and then, you know, 30 plus Senate races, the money can only go so far. And Republicans are concerned that they're having to spend in states where they normally in the past would not have had to make these huge investments.
1: We're talking a lot about the issues, too. As part of this, you have more and more Republicans calling for an end to the conflict with Iran. Ashley Hinson, the Iowa GOP Senate candidate, Mike Rogers in Michigan. My question is, if the conflict, if the situation with Iran ended tomorrow, would that be in time to change anybody's mind?
6: Well, you know, they say if the markets, the oil markets are based on futures. And so a lot of that stuff would be hard to turn around that battleship this close to. And listen, places where ballots are already going out. So that seems like an issue. It may be the psychological optics of it, being able to say to people like, okay, we've got this deal and now hang in there. Your prices are coming down on everything. But it's really difficult to tell people when they're already going to the voting booth and they still feel like it's tough filling up gas and buying groceries, just hang in there. you know, I mean, Republicans can say all the right things and say, listen, under President Biden, you were north of 9% inflation. That was a decades and decades high. You can't just easily turn that around. But they campaigned on turning that around. And a lot of voters said, I'm going to take a chance on President Trump because he's a businessman. The economy was good before COVID. And they don't feel like there's been enough progress. A lot of those voters.
1: Yeah, we got Fox News power rankings this past week. The environment is such that even the Kansas Senate seat held by Roger Marshall went from likely to just lean Republican. The GOP spending $100 million in Texas. What do you think the calculations are that are being made here? Do they think we just need to do a better job at messaging and get out there on the stump? Or is the message the issue?
6: Well, and I do think that's why, as you rightly pointed out, there are a number of Republicans who are standing up and saying things in conflict with the messaging we're hearing from the White House. Some of them more gently than others, you know, like, hey, let's wrap this up in Iran. Others more boldly saying we don't agree with the White House's decisions on things like beef and diesel and import and export. They're coming out to say what they think they need to say in their particular districts or states. And I think the White House is going to give them plenty of leeway to do that. They want these people to win, but they're sort of in a tough position having to publicly oppose the messaging from the leader of the party, the commander in chief, and being able to connect in their district where they need the votes. So, you know, if money was the issue, Republicans would have no problem. But you get to the heart of it, which is messaging. And it's hard to message against people who say, I don't know how I'm going to balance my checkbook. That sounds old. I'm going to balance my budget. I'm not sure people know what checkbooks are anymore. How I'm going to balance my household budget this month.
1: One thing, Shannon, we know for sure that's on people's minds is AI and data centers. We got a Fox News poll about that this past week. There's a lot of skepticism from Americans about this technology. And there's a lot of skepticism from the Trump administration towards these AI company CEOs who are asking to be regulated. And we saw this week at the UN General Assembly, OpenAI and Anthropic CEOs asked the UN Security Council to get involved in regulating AI. But there were also big hopes from people on both sides of the aisle that AI would be a big topic of conversation between President Trump and China's President Xi Jinping at the White House this week, right?
6: Yeah, and it's really interesting to see the way China views AI versus the way that we do here in the States. As you said, I mean, the polls continually show that people are very worried about a number of things. They're worried about the job impact, and younger people are very worried about that, the job loss potential for AI. But then there are people who don't like the data centers because they worry about electricity costs, pollution, you know, kind of a blight, these huge centers taking over their communities. And then there are people who are worried about AI killing all of us and cleaning out our bank accounts and doing crazy things online. And we continually are hearing more and more admissions and revelations from these top AI companies like, okay, another set of agents went rogue on something we did not ask them to do, trying to breach certain things and do different things. So it's happening so quickly. At the same time, the White House is saying, listen, we have some skepticism and think that some of this doomsday stuff is coming from China, from its bots, from it wanting Americans to be afraid and put the brakes on so that they can leapfrog over us with this really important technology. You know, China's repeatedly accused of stealing things that are open source. I mean, I've talked to Sam Altman about this and Condi Rice, some of the leading voices about this. And they, while they urge caution, still very much think that we need to not do anything that would allow China to surpass where we are. So it's a tricky balance. People much more intelligent and tech savvy than me can't figure it out. And, you know, to be frank, I've talked to lawmakers and really high profile people here in Washington who do not understand AI, admit openly they don't understand it, and question how they can effectively regulate it when they don't have an understanding themselves.
1: Yeah, our chief congressional correspondent, Chad Pergram, asked Senate leadership this week about legislation that would require AI companies basically provide their own electricity for a project. Minority Leader Schumer said they wouldn't go for the Republicans' plan on this. Mm-hmm. And Chad asked, are you just trying to block the GOP proposal because it would help Ohio Senator John Husted, who is in a tough Senate fight, mm-hmm. and AI is at the heart of that? And Schumer said, well, Husted's proposal doesn't go far enough. Which political side of the aisle are people leaning toward when it comes to AI? I think our polling indicates people seem to trust Democrats more on AI.
6: Well, and the crazy thing is, because I think that there are some beliefs that they're more tech savvy, they're more cutting edge. But remember how many tech people, big names, ended up, you know, going at least leaning Republican last time around with donations and support and those kinds of things, and how involved those tech leaders have been at the White House. I mean, the Zuckerbergs, the Altmans, the, you know, all these folks showing up and having these conversations with the White House, showing up to events, the state dinner with President Xi, and, you know, all of these things. The tech world is very much involved with the GOP side of the conversation, too. So I don't know. I mean, it's just one of those things. If Democrats can capitalize on that, it's going to be another win in the column for them potentially with the midterms. But I think that a lot of people just don't have a full understanding. And when they're fearful and they hear that there are people, which to me, it's so interesting. You have Democrats and Republicans on both sides of this. There's bipartisan support for things like data centers and for racing ahead. There's bipartisan opposition to those things, too. And it, to me, this AI situation, or if we're calling it super intelligence now, is really the perfect illustration of that idiom that politics makes strange bedfellows.
1: Finally, Shannon, there's a new Reuters report. It concludes that more than 30,000 self-declared non-citizens may have been added to several states' voter rolls since the year 2000. And they blame software glitches and errors having to do with, like, processing people's driver licenses and state IDs. Reuters says this isn't enough to have impacted any vote totals, but this is just what we know of, right? And it is brand new data. How concerning is this, if even if we don't know who, if any, among them voted?
6: Yeah, and it leads to all of these other fights over voter data and the administration saying, we want access to some of these DMV roles and things so that we can make sure there's nothing nefarious going on. You have had people that have been confronted and said, I didn't know I was wrongly registered to vote. And I can tell you recently, getting a new driver's license, that there was language. I was asked questions about voting and that kind of thing. And then I got a letter in the mail saying there was a problem with my voter registration. So, you know, glitches happen, things happen. But if there's an unwillingness to share information, it casts suspicion. People think, well, why won't these states share this information? The states are saying, and there's a lawsuit, you know, dealing with some of these requests from the administration for information in licensing and truck drivers and that kind of stuff, because they say, we think DHS is going to use this information to go after people for immigration enforcement. So a lot of these states are going to fight, you know, the Fed's efforts to get their hands on voter databases and voter registration and information. But when you have a report like this one with Reuters, it does raise a lot of questions about, even if these people weren't meaning to do anything nefarious, it does give them a way potentially to vote illegally.
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18: I'm CJ Papa. President Trump and his Chinese counterpart discussed Iran, plus
19: geopolitical tensions, including Taiwan, artificial intelligence, trade concession talks. The Chinese ambassador to the U.S. now says cooperation is a two-way street to keep the economic and trade ties stable. The list of cooperation needs to be lengthened and the list of issues shortened.
18: And the presidents will spend time at the National Archives today before she heads home. As for Iran's president, Masoud Pezeshkian, he joined Fox's Brett Bear in an exclusive interview on Special Report, speaking through an interpreter.
20: We do not seek to kill Americans. As shown by actions, demonstrable actions, America has sought to kill Iranians.
18: The Northeast, including New England, prepared for a direct hit from a powerful nor'easter. 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
1: The Falcons dominate the Packers, winning 35-14 on Thursday Night Football in Green Bay. Bijan Robinson racking up 213 yards of total offense and scoring two touchdowns. In baseball, Guardians clinch a playoff spot, blanking the Red Sox 1-0. After three straight 100-loss seasons, the White Sox clinch, pounding the Royals 9-1. Astros rookie Lucas Spence with three home runs as Houston beat the Athletics 7-5. Rangers over the Mets 3-1. Those two teams tied atop the AL West. Padres clinch with a 4-2 win over the Dodgers. Cubs clinch with a 2-1 win over the Marlins. And the Brewers win their 100th game, beating the Phillies 5-1. That's your sports on the Fox News Rundown. I'm Frank Lanza.
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3: You know, there was a time when I'm like, Kaepernick. But when more you listen to him and you look at the way he looks and the way he's a clown, you just kind of laugh. Players of all ethnicities show up voluntarily to enter a professional league. They compete for jobs. They compete for contracts. They can make millions, and somehow that's the slave trade. I guess you could say every place that has a job interview, every place that wants you to act a certain way on the job is the slave trade. I mean, okay, my answer then would be, so what? It's just the way jobs are in the United States. So what they ask you to show up in a suit and tie to be a lawyer? So what they ask you to be somebody that respects people that have been there before? So what? Slavery was forced labor. There's nobody forcing these guys to do anything. This is the league. For Outkicks, don't at me. I'm Dan Dockich, and this is Fox News Rundown.
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7: Well, it finally happened. The New York Times sued by shareholders over biased Israel coverage. Yep, the suit leans on a whistleblower account of a newsroom that ignored years of complaints about anti-Semitism and skewed reporting. And think about it. Going all the way back to World War II and the coverage of the Holocaust by the New York Times, where they whitewashed what was happening over in Europe, where millions of Jews were being slaughtered. And this continues to this day. A posture that could only be described as a wink and a nod to anti-Semitism and to skewed biased reporting. We saw it in the aftermath of October 7, 2023, where, for example, the New York Times reported that Israel had bombed a hospital. And only hours after that alleged bombing, the New York Times was citing death toll figures from the Gaza Health Ministry, which is actually, you know, Hamas. And the terror organization had zero idea how many bodies could be under the rubble. But here's the very worst part. Turns out that the bombing of that hospital in Gaza came from Hamas, and a missile meant for Israel that had gone astray and hit the hospital instead. Oh, yet the New York Times went with the Hamas version, hook, line, and sinker. Overall, a recent study from Yale University, not exactly a bastion of conservative sentiment, has found and concluded that the New York Times coverage of the Israel-Hamas war has been overwhelmingly pro-Hamas and anti-Israel. And with hate crimes up by more than 400% in places like New York City, this kind of coverage and the wink and the nod that it gives to anti-Semitism assures us that this is only going to get worse before it gets better, if ever. I'm Joe Concha.
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13: Here's your Wild Horse Resort and Casino weather. A little warmer out there this morning. Temperatures right now around 60. But you can expect some rain on your commute. Rain is forecasted through the morning. But that rain should begin to clear out by the afternoon. But it is going to be windy today. We've got winds 5 to 15 forecasted through the afternoon. Gusts could get up to 30. Also this afternoon, watch out for blowing dust. We'll have highs today around 70. Check weather anytime at ElkhornMediaGroup.com.
14: Between the late season ragweed and that smoky haze in the air, it can be tough to take a deep, clean breath right now. 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
16: A new proposal to end the Iran conflict. I'm Dave Anthony, Fox News.
17: We do not wish to continue. It's America that must choose whether it wants to end this or not.
16: That's Iran's President Masoud Pezeshkian, who also denied in an interview with Fox's Brett Baer they tried to kill Americans in counterattacks on U.S. bases in Gulf countries.
18: But they were killed there. Did you use satellite images?
17: Not at all. Not at all.
16: 19 U.S. service members have died in the conflict. As for Iran's new ceasefire offer, Fox's Peter Ducey reports from the White House.
19: The Iranian foreign minister now says Iran has a seven-day plan to end the war there, and that if the U.S. agrees, Iran will reopen the Strait of Hormuz, and Iran will talk about their nuclear program, something the president of Iran now claims isn't for nuclear weapons at all.
18: Do you want a nuclear bomb or not?
17: Not at all. Not at all.
16: In the Senate, a war powers resolution attempting to limit the president's actions in Iran fell one vote short. The House already approved it, but the resolution is symbolic. It can't force President Trump to do or not do anything. Now, he'll have tea later this morning at the White House with China's leader, then take him to the National Archives to look at the Declaration of Independence and the Constitution after hosting Xi Jinping at a White House state dinner.
20: I'd like to raise a glass and propose a toast to President Xi, Madam Peng, and the long relationship between China and America.
16: This after they held talks on issues ranging from trade to Taiwan to AI. One of the two men shot and wounded in the Trump assassination attempt at the president's campaign rally in Butler, Pennsylvania in 2024 has died. Jim Copenhaver. His family says he suffered life-altering injuries. Another Trump supporter was killed at that rally. It's getting stormy on the Atlantic coast as a nor'easter moves in.
21: From the Carolinas into New England, it's expected to hit at least a dozen states in its path. We've already seen the damage. Places like Virginia, coastal flooding spilling into the streets there.
16: That's Fox Weather's Katie Byrne in Ocean City, New Jersey. 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
13: I'm Griffin Beach, and here's the latest news this morning from ElkhornMediaGroup.com. A semi-truck driver was arrested yesterday following a crash that shut most of ID4 down for much of the day near Arlington. 32-year-old Edwin Gomez of Pasco crashed through the median barrier yesterday morning and struck a vehicle that was headed westbound. The cleanup of this wreck took most of the day, backing traffic up and closing the westbound lanes of the interstate all the way back to Boardman. A passenger in the semi sustained serious injuries. All other injuries were minor. Gomez was arrested on charges including DUI, reckless driving, and assault. The Coos Wolf Pack in Asotin County is again being blamed for attacking livestock after a calf was found injured earlier this week. Washington Fish and Wildlife officials already removed an adult male from that pack last week, hoping to deter this behavior. Now they're considering further lethal removals. Officials said that livestock producers in that area have already taken several non-lethal measures to prevent these attacks. Walla Walla Catholic Schools is breaking ground next week on a new grade school that'll be built on the DeSales campus. This 18,000-square-foot facility will consolidate pre-K through 12th grade onto one campus. The construction's expected to take 12 to 18 months. Anthony Lake Ski Patrols received nearly $8,000 from the Wild Horse Foundation for new rescue and training equipment. The equipment includes 2 rescue toboggans and CPR practice mannequins. The Ski Patrol said this upgrade was a long time coming, with some of their gear dating all the way back to World War II. And flames ripped through a home in Hermiston yesterday, but thankfully no one was home. In fact, the house had been donated for fire training. This allowed crews to practice in a live, real-world situation. More news on the My Columbia Basin Facebook.
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24: 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Brian Kilmeade.
25: Hi, everyone. So glad you're there. The Brian Kilmeade Show. I'm glad you've been with me all week long. This hour, I'm going to be joined by Craig Carton, host of the Craig Carton Show on OutKick. Talk a little bit of sports and so much more. And we're going to talk about everything that's going on today. We know the Iranian delegation is going to stay right around till Monday. This has been the General Assembly Week, the UNGA, right here in New York City, which has gummed up traffic. Literally took me, after hosting Jesse Water show last night, it took me 1 hour to get out of the city. And it usually takes 10 minutes. So they just shut down all the arteries. But here we are, ready to go, and we'll see how it goes. So that's what happens when you have the United Nations here. So, meanwhile, the President of the United States, we're looking at the aftermath of his big meeting with President Xi. So let's get to the big three.
0: Number three.
2: I think it's absolutely disgusting and deplorable, the things that Hassan Piker said, right? But he does not represent the Democratic Party.
25: We'll see. That is Ken Martin, the DNC chair, Dem Socialist Brand, the Socialist Brander. Hassan Piker reasserts himself as a voice of the people. While GOP catches a break in Alaska as revelations show the frontrunner, the Democrat, has a rage issue.
0: Number two.
4: The president is in a tough position. He has to be diplomatic, and she is a despicable human being.
5: We've been ripped off by China for a long time on trade deals.
6: China's eating our lunch.
7: Doesn't bother me if the president wants to buy him dinner. I just wouldn't believe his bull.
25: All right, China dine and deal for President Trump as President Xi and the White House. That's what took place last night. Not sure of the final gains, but we did get two pandas. The question is, will we convince them to get their hands off Iran and the Houthi war machines and keep their word on deals already cut?
0: Number one.
26: Mr. Mamdani, shame on you. Shame on you for distorting the facts. Shame on you for inverting victim and aggressor. Shame on you for spitting in the face of truth.
25: There you go. That is Benjamin Netanyahu. A fantastic speech yesterday. Israel takes on the world at UNGA as Bibi blasts his critics. First and foremost, New York's radical mayor. Why this all reaffirms the need to finish the job in Iran the right way. So Iran came up and presented another deal, evidently. And the deal is a 7-day deal, 7 days instead of 60 days. They'll start nuclear talks right away. Tehran wants the release of $12 billion in frozen Iranian funds. They want to waive sanctions on Iran oil and lift the naval blockade. Then with their in turn would reopen the strait. I think it's a non-starter. Iran's economy under severe pressure, obviously. The foreign minister presented this plan. The other thing is the MOU was cut by the same people, and the IRGC just blew it up. And it was not denied yesterday in Brett Baer's fantastic sit-down with the president of Iran. That story in the New York Times, it said that the Iranian president was shocked that the IRGC was just taking shots at merchant ships after they cut the deal. And he said, what are you doing? And the IRG says, not us. It's just some elements decides they didn't like the MOU and start shooting at ships. So they can't cut a deal even if they wanted to cut a deal. That's the other thing. They don't even know if you're being played, like good cop, bad cop. But we did kill two or three layers of their leadership. So it's an excellent chance. They really have absolutely no control. But I talked to General Keane this morning after I read the latest proposal, and here's what he said. Cut 15.
27: Well, that's an absolute absurdity. I mean, what this is telling us is that the blockade is very effective. We know that because nothing is coming out of Iran and nothing is going into Iran, you know, through the Straits of Hormuz. Obviously, they're using roads. Rail lines and also some of the Caspian Sea and airports, but Bessin is going to shut down the airports, the Secretary of Treasury. The economic squeeze that Secretary Bessin has put on him is also having an effect. That's the manifestation of this proposal. But how absurd is that proposal? They want to also still maintain some level of control of the Straits of Hormuz. They want all the money back to provide a lifeline to the regime. It makes no sense on the surface of it. I know our people are not going to agree to anything like that.
25: But it might be tempting to the president. Why? Because if you open up that strait, oil prices really drop rapidly. And if you get the IAEA back in there looking at their nuclear sites, if they will open them up, if they said something to this nature, we have 5 major nuclear plants. We allow you, along with our escorts and the IAEA, to go into all those nuclear sites with some excavation equipment, the stuff we blew up already, and inspect them in exchange for obviously opening up the strait. We'll stop their blockade. They stop our blockade and vice versa. And then you have a release of some funds. That would be tempting for Trump because what's the goal? I mean, the ultimate goal is get rid of this regime because we're always going to have problems as long as that regime is in place. But the short-term goal, which is long-term too, no nuclear program. And if they open it wide up and say, yeah, you can come. You know, you could bring, you know, bring your guys, your excavation equipment, and you could go dig this out and get the uranium out. We don't want to be a nuclear nation.
6: president would really have to consider that, especially because he chose a victory and there's, you know, and we all know any deal with the Iranians is not something you could even bank on for a day. But if you actually pull out the uranium, that's another story. But that's not what this seven-day thing is. Mark Rutte, NATO General Secretary, cut 14.
8: I think the Iranian people are totally fed up with their leadership. What we are seeing is, under American leadership, clearly degrading the nuclear capability of Iran and the ballistic missile capability, which was a threat to Israel, the Middle East, but also to Europe. And thanks to President Trump, that has been degraded. And now with the economic sanctions choking off the Iranian economy, the Iranian people are feeling this day to day. The problem is that the Iranian leadership itself is not always interested in the interest of the people living in that great nation.
6: Gulf states got together. They're looking to rally around Saudi Arabia and help them fight off the Houthis. France says it was sending in, they're going to send in some soldiers to help out. We have to help out. We might get selling them F-35s. I'd like to see us help out more. I don't know what resources we have that might hold us back. I know we got a few different obligations, but I would like to show the Saudis that we got their back. As complex as our relationship is, they're heading in the right direction. As an ally, we want to show them what we can do because, man, we want the money. We want the investment in our country. Meanwhile, I was stunned to see the relationship between the Houthis and the Chinese. I did not know that they were playing such a big role in backing up the Houthis, which makes me wonder why the Saudis would allow that. The Saudis have this relationship with China. Why can't the Saudis just turn around and go, yeah, you have all this investment. You want me to invest here, there, and everywhere. And you're with the Houthis who are trying to blow us up. They captured another strategic port right near the Red Sea. So they're going to be in control of the Red Sea shortly. They said they don't have no problem with us, but we got a huge problem with them. So the big question is yesterday in with the Chinese leader, what was accomplished? We don't know. We got two pandas. Maybe that's good news. But we do know that they provided intelligence, satellites, coordinates in order for them, the Iranians, to hit our bases and kill our people. We also know they delivered weapons material in the summer to start rebuilding their missile program. That should come up first and foremost. Then we talk about things in the region. Like, for example, you're rattling the cage trying to take islands back from Japan. That's not going to work. The Philippines, you're harassing.

0: So the other, so that's the story about China, what they're going to give in, what we can do, what we caught them doing, and what they said they did, and what they pledged to do from here. That's something only the presidents know, because they spoke to each other. We have not seen many readouts on that. But Masoud Pezeshkian is the president of Iran. He was asked about the help that he got from China, about coordinates, crackdowns, and about the way he got missile technology possibly from China. And, of course, he denies that. But here's Pezeshkian when he was talking last night to Brett Baer, and he said this about cooperating with China. Cut 17.
1: Did Chinese satellite images help kill American soldiers at the hands of Iran?
2: We do not seek to kill Americans. As shown by actions, demonstrable actions, America has sought to kill Iranians. Why do...
1: They were killed there. Did you use satellite images?
2: Not at all. Number one, I'm specifically unaware of these purported images that you talk about.
0: Bracket that out. I'm specifically unaware of the images... These purported images you're talking about. Yes, because you're the president, you're a former heart surgeon, you obviously have nothing to do with the military. Therefore, that's plausible deniability. Of course, they were providing imaging, and so were the Russians. I just hope behind closed doors the president's a lot tougher, because it's costing our lives. You know, we prepare for one opponent, we turns out they're getting superpower technology. That's a big deal. Jack Keane knows this about China, Cut 21.
3: When you look at China's objectives, and President Xi has stated this time and time again, his desire is to dominate and control the Pacific region, and that would obviously be at the United States' expense and expense of our allies. That's an adversarial nature for sure. And then he wants to replace the United States as the world's global leader. You can't get there in both of those without stepping over the United States in terms of what our interests are.
0: It's true. 1-866-408-7666. On the bottom of the hour, I talk a little sports. 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And you'll write me, and I appreciate that. So I'll get to some of that in just a moment. Brian Kilmeade Show.
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0: listen, the more you'll know. It's Brian Kilmeade.
1: There's no doubt that higher gas prices and higher diesel prices are having a big impact on Nebraska families. It's bringing a squeeze on everybody's budget. Certainly our farmers and ranchers are feeling it. Country that chants death to America cannot be allowed to have a nuclear weapon.
2: Are these issues, the prices, dragging down your reelection campaign?
1: We're going to go out and take every reelection very seriously and work very hard each and every time.
3: That is Senator Ricketts over in Nebraska. It's really a three-horse race. It's an independent in that race, too, kind of out there to deceive. They're trying that in different red states to try to pull some upsets. I'll tell you this. A couple of revelations when it comes to the midterms. First off, on this Mary Bottola, this woman is a horror. The New York Times writes this story with nine separate sources and essentially talks about this former congresswoman who wants to be senator and is up on Dan Sullivan by 2 points. A lot of that has to do with the fact there's another guy with the name Dan Sullivan in the race, and he's a total, he's not a real candidate. It's a total joke. So this Mary Bottola story, it's just rocked the whole campaign. She evidently is a rager. She's got a raging temper. She's pushed an employee. She's put in text messages, too. Anti-gay slurs. She also mocks the handicapped. Fired one of her staffers in a rage fit, right? A couple of staffers in a rage fit after winning the primary, coming in first. Drove aide to tears. Made staff, get this, makes her staff feed crickets to her chameleon named Meatball when she goes away. Blamed, when they said you got caught on, you got caught texting people directly talking about this one person, I guess is gay. They called him, I don't know, should I say the slang words? I probably shouldn't say the slang words, right? Yeah, I'm not going to say it. But put a derogatory term for being gay. How about that? A derogatory term for mentally handicapped. How about that? Because someone doesn't do something right. So I'd rather not use the words, but it's in black and white. It's not, oh, she called me that. No, I didn't. No, she texted it. Evidently, she had a temper from when she was a congresswoman. She's got a temper when she's a candidate. And then they said this is so bad they can't get out of it. They said, well, she was suffering because she was her mom and her husband and mom died in a short period of time. A lot of these accusations are before that. This woman is a mess. Dan Sullivan is a class act. He's a military veteran with the Bush administration. He's a worker for Alaska oil and gas, pushing back against Joe Biden on a regular basis, doing the best he can to get work done, going back and forth. It's hard to even book him on the radio show. He's so busy. But I think this guy could be the difference. And the other thing with this El Saeed, you see the exchange yesterday. I don't know if Eric, I'm not sure I made the sheet today. But I'd love to bring this back because El Saeed came out yesterday. He did a town hall. And this one kid, he's about 23 years old. Leaned out and says, look, I basically sounds like I want to vote for you. But the fact is, when it came out that you told your staff, caught on camera, that the day the Ayatollah died, you're not going to bring it up because there are people out there sad that he died. Just please tell this kid just wants to know that you understand that the IRGC is brutal and you don't support them. And he was relentless. The guy's name is Aman Dashti in Ann Arbor, Michigan. Listen to this, Cut 31.
4: You can imagine our surprise as Persians, our sadness when we heard you, Abdul, a leaked audio tape of you saying that you didn't want to comment on Supreme Leader Khamenei's death and that people in Dearborn were sad when he died. And I just have a simple question, Abdul. That silence had a gaping hole in our community, and I want to ask if you regret that silence. I want to ask if you renounce the people that held vigils, that supported this terrorist for all the stuff that he's done. I wanted to ask if you stand unequivocally against the IRGC, against the Islamic Republic of Iran that has killed 50,000 protesters, Abdul. I haven't heard anything from you about the protesters, Abdul. Please.
3: So, here's his response, the 32.
5: So, when it comes down to it, I will always stand for and with democratic movements, always. But I also don't believe that we were in the right to go to war to topple the government of Iran. It was not our responsibility to do. It is the responsibility of the people of Iran to decide what their leadership should look like. And so while I stand with freedom and democratic movements, I also worry that once you start putting our resources toward regime change in foreign countries, more often than not, the regimes that we seek to change are the ones in which there is a natural resource interest, and it becomes a ploy for the interests of our corporations. And that's what I worry about.
3: Here's this idiot. Number one, the people are being held hostage by their government. They've killed 603 Americans in the Iraq war alone. They've killed hundreds when it comes to the Beirut bombing, when it comes to the Cold War bombing, kind of the USS Cole, let alone what they killed them with IFPs. All you have to say is, I condemn the IRGC, and he wouldn't do it. Craig Carton next.

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1: Fox News, I'm Tom Graham. The UN General Assembly continues their gathering in New York City today. A key topic remains the U.S. conflict with Iran. Fox's Peter Doocy.
2: The Iranian foreign minister now says Iran has a seven-day plan to end the war there, and that if the U.S. agrees, Iran will reopen the Strait of Hormuz, and Iran will talk about their nuclear program, something the president of Iran now claims isn't for nuclear weapons at all.
1: Now, meantime, a Senate War Powers resolution that aimed to end military action against Iran fell just short of a majority in that body. Hurricane Nolo continues to gain strength in the Pacific, expected to barrel south of the Hawaiian Islands Saturday while picking up steam.
3: Our partners at the National Weather Service are seeing the storm strengthen as expected. It could still develop into a major hurricane.
1: Hawaii County Mayor Kimo Alameda, America is listening to Fox News.
4: I'm Griffin Beach, and here's the latest news at this hour from OakhornMediaGroup.com. Police have now released more details on the murder arrest of a Richland School District teacher. They said Xavier Johnson contacted police, who then discovered the body of his 60-year-old mother with stab wounds in a Columbia Park Trail apartment. Johnson's now been charged with second-degree murder. He has a $1 million bail. Following public opposition, the Walla Walla City Council approved only half of the contract amount with an engineering firm for a state-mandated watershed control program for Mill Creek. As part of Wednesday's vote at their meeting, they tabled an amendment that would have expanded water services for a proposed development. Recreational salmon fishing days have been added on the Columbia River. Starting this weekend, anglers can retain Chinook from the Buoy 10 line upstream to Pasco. Also, unmarked coho can be retained from West Puget Island up to Pasco as well. These regulations will stay in effect through October 15th. More good news on the fire front, as officials at the McCauley Fire near Sumter said that firefighters are only observing occasional wisps of smoke. The official containment level on that fire is 91%, and several closure orders have been reduced. And the new Cairn Spring Mills facility on the Umatilla Indian Reservation is now accepting wheat from this year's harvest and storing it, as they are planning to begin operations. CTUIR Business Development Manager Susan Bauer said the mission site was selected over 25 others across the country.
5: They want to work with farmers who care about the soil, do not use fertilizer, herbicides, pesticides.
4: And you can read more about these stories and get more news coverage by following My Columbia Basin on Facebook. 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
4: Here's your Wild Horse Resort and Casino weather. A little warmer out there this morning. Temperatures right now around 60, but you can expect some rain on your commute. Rain is forecasted through the morning, but that rain should begin to clear out by the afternoon, but it is going to be windy today. We've got winds 5 to 15 forecasted through the afternoon. Gusts could get up to 30. Also this afternoon, watch out for blowing dust. We'll have highs today around 70. Check weather anytime at ElkhornMediaGroup.com.
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0: If you're interested in it, Brian's talking about it. You're with Brian Kilmeade.
1: It's a big loss for sure. You know, I mean, you're starting quarterback. It's a tough loss. I did text him, but I can't remember exactly what it was. It was just along the lines of there's purpose in this, you know, and we'll all know what it is at some point in time. But it's okay to feel bad right now, you know. But I think I might have mentioned the world, you know, the sun is going to come up in the morning. The world is going to keep spinning.
2: Just one of the many coaches dealing with quarterbacks, superstar quarterbacks that have suffered injuries, but none worse than Jackson Dart, who's out for the year. He's out for the year, MCL problem. We went over this a little bit on television already. We'll do it on radio and then expand on this conversation. Craig Carton, host of the Craig Carton Show on Outkick. Go to outkick.com. Craig, excited to have you here again. Hopefully this is a Friday tradition.
3: I think it is. Right. 9:34 every Friday. And I'm excited.
2: And look at this. There's two things that you know that make you fit in. The America hat.
3: That's right.
2: And the Fox Sports sweatshirt.
3: I mean, I'm cool a company man, yeah. Brian. Yes, I know where my bread is buttered.
2: Now, in the afternoon, do you put on a WFAN hat?
3: No. I leave. This is actually a version of the American flag from Tractor Supply. So it's like a hunter's hat. You see like different animals there. No, I rock the Fox gear. That's wherever I go, I'm rocking Fox stuff. Yes, I had a great moment this morning walking over here. I come down 48th Street in New York City. So the firehouse that lost the most men, sadly, on 9/11 is right there on 48th and 7th. And I'm walking down the street, a random guy in normal street clothes. Hey, Carton! I'm like, let's go. Because I don't know. You have no idea.
2: Just one fight before school again.
3: You have no idea. And he's like, firefighter... right there, I think it's ladder 54, engine 54. And he goes, would you come over to say hi to the guys at the firehouse? Now I'm half awake, but you can't say no to that request.
2: You can't.
3: And everybody was sleeping. So I walked in, I got to see the firehouse, took some pictures, and it was awesome. But the guy knew me not just from the radio, but from my many appearances with you now on Fox and Friends.
2: Nice.
3: That's right.
2: He's getting
3: you make fun of me not wearing a suit.
2: International. But you could go anywhere in the world now.
3: Now I can. Yes.
2: Botswana.
3: Yeah, that's right. And wherever I want to go, it's like, you're the guy that doesn't wear a tie.
2: Right. So Craig, just so you know, yes. I'm not sure what you can do with this information. Fascinating to find out. When we were growing as a country, before we got to 50 states, we were adding a stripe with every star. And the fray was getting too big.
3: Okay.
2: So they made a decision. Keep it 13. Add stars. Good move?
3: Yeah, I love
2: the American
3: flag. Because
2: the flag would have been enormous.
3: I will say this.
2: Like 50 stripes would have been ridiculous.
3: That'd be the biggest flag of all time, right? We just have to make the stripes really, really small.
2: Yeah.
3: As you may know, I majored in American history. I happen to love the Betsy Ross flag from an aesthetic standpoint.
2: Yeah.
3: But we got the best flag out there, so I'm good with it.
2: Absolutely.
3: Who made that decision? The founding fathers? It would have been way after them, right?
2: Allison, do you know who made that? I don't know if there was one person who made the decision. I think one person was like sewing this and go, can we stop this?
3: Like my fingers are killing me.
2: I mean, the Louisiana Purchase, I resigned. Are you kidding me?
3: Yeah.
2: We don't have enough thread.
3: I think you're probably right. It was a seamstress going, no more.
2: You come back with? All right, so... back to our original topic. We had John Harbaugh bumping in, talking about, you know, there's a reason behind this. Just one of the games this weekend. It's going to be intriguing. I think Jameis Winston's one of the best backup quarterbacks in the NFL. I kind of like to have him as a backup. In his head, I'm thinking that he's almost thinking like he's retired. Because he spent the summer doing World Cup.
3: Right.
2: And then he was, the Wednesday before the game, he was doing a Broadway skit with Eli Manning.
3: The Hamilton thing, right?
2: So do you expect him to be better?
3: Yeah, I think he can't be worse. He was terrible. I don't want to use this word because it's going to be overstated. He embarrassed himself against the Rams on Monday night. Obviously, there's no expectation I'm going to play. But when you say that you feel like he's the best backup, I think the Giants felt that way also. They gave him a two-year extension this offseason with $12 million guaranteed. So they obviously felt like he could step in. The problem for him is that we saw Drew Lock step in Seattle for Sam Darnold. He's 2-0. We saw 40-year-old Carson Wentz step in for Kyler Murray in Minnesota. He's 2-0. Last night, although Michael Penix should have been the starter, he was hurt. He comes in after bad quarterback play and beats the Green Bay Packers in Green Bay. So we've seen competent backup quarterback play. He has to be better because this is a game
2: you
3: have to win.
2: So, we got to talk about more than New York, but I do have to ask you who you would sign in addition, because the people that are saying J.J. McCarthy.
3: Yeah, I don't think J.J. McCarthy's any good. I know you and I spoke the other day. Jimmy Garoppolo's a name that's out there.
2: What do you think?
3: Look,
2: because he's free.
3: He only retired last year. It cost you nothing to get him, so it's not a bad idea. Obviously, if you get to a third quarterback, your season's a wrap anyway. You're not going to like this, and right. Giant fans are not going to like this. But I would go to Russell Wilson and save him from that train wreck of a pregame show on CBS.
2: That CBS show's
3: the NFL Today is a, I mean, for a network that started pregame shows with the legendary Brett Musburger and Irv Cross, they're rolling over in their graves right now because that is a clown show.
2: Right. Why did they have to get rid of Boomer and Phil Sims?
3: Well, they were too old. You can't have too many old white guys on TV these days.
2: Really?
3: Your days are numbered.
2: So how dare you? But Craig, you still have Terry Bradshaw and Howie Long. They're roughly the same.
3: But they're
2: age.
3: Fun. Like, if you're fun and you're self-deprecating, it works still. Like, Terry Bradshaw still works. He does. Right. Just the show's fun.
2: Right.
3: You know, they had Nate Burleson out there last Sunday. I don't know if you saw this or not. Wearing shorts with a suit.
2: Right.
3: Now, you and I can't rock that. We both understand that. But neither could he.
2: Right.
3: And you wear that because... You don't want
2: you
3: people...
2: But you do make... If I were to, it would be to make fun of myself.
3: Oh, I imagine what Lawrence would say to you in the morning.
2: Yeah.
3: And I'd mock you as well.
2: Right.
3: You can't... There's no such thing as a good-looking suit with shorts. I don't care if you put cocoa butter on your legs or not.
2: Right.
3: It's not a good look.
2: So, and the fact that he was seriously doing that.
3: Yeah, he did it because nobody wants to hear what he has to say.
2: Right.
3: So now it's got to be, look at the clown. I like the circus.
2: But you have to admit, and Fox, like, for example... They're sitting down with the guys. They're not there to break news. Like if you
3: on the Fox pregame show
2: or any of these pregame shows used to be, we're going to break news on this show. For example, the best interview right now would be Tony Romo.
3: Yes,
2: Tony Romo to talk about. Look, no one's for DUIs. Everyone makes mistakes.
3: Yep.
2: But if you're going to get a DUI, that tape. This guy was polite. He was kind.
3: Couldn't have been any better. Actually,
2: couldn't have been any better.
3: He was polite, respectful.
2: I mean, for him to get to get pushed out like that and to find out, I mean, it's all about the contract and the performance.
3: I think.
2: And they overpaid him.
3: Yes, and he changed the game financially for all the analysts making literally $1 million a game. I think the reality of that is what you just said. If CBS still thought that Tony Romo was the greatest
2: John Madden,
3: you know, obviously, you know, Troy Aikman at ESPN, Tom Brady, obviously, with us here at Fox, then they would have found a way to bring him back to broadcast with Jim Nance.
2: Right.
3: The reality is that he regressed as a broadcaster. So we all have morals clauses in our contracts. I do, you do, I'm sure, as well. So this is an opportunity for CBS to say, hey, wait a minute. He's got 5 years, $90 million left on his contract. We have a contractual right to get out of it and save the money. And it's more about that than what Tony did. I also think Tony Romo was very smart. And the one public comment he made through his publicist was that because of the injuries I suffered playing football, sadly, I've leaned on pain meds and alcohol to numb the pain. Well, what fan can't show some level of respect for that? It was a genius play, whether it's factual or not. It was the right thing to say.
2: Can I just say factually, here's the problem?
3: Yeah.
2: Is that he's evidently an awesome golfer.
3: Yeah, he's trying out for the senior tour.
2: So if you're in that much pain in your second career, how are you still that good?
3: Yeah. Right. Yeah, no, I'm with you on that. Look, and
2: see, by the way, if I make a good point, you can use this on FAN. No one, I don't think with me, if you don't mind, just I could see you saying that. I'm going to be driving in my car, and you're going to be like, you know, I was just thinking about this Romo situation.
3: You know, I'm going to do it today. I'm going to do it today. Hey, Giants fans, take a break. I know you don't want to talk Giants and Yankees playoffs start on Tuesday, but Kilmeade had a great point this morning.
2: No, you wouldn't say Kilmeade.
3: I got to give you credit.
2: Oh, you wouldn't give
3: me
2: credit.
3: I don't steal content from anybody else.
2: Okay, really?
3: Yeah.
2: All right, okay, I'll keep that in mind.
3: 3:30 this afternoon.
2: We can't wait. And by the way, while we're talking about that, I asked Randy Levine last night, was on with me. I filled in for Jesse.
3: Yeah.
2: And at the end, I asked him about Aaron Judge. He says, I have no idea if he's playing, but I wanted to get you to comment on the college sports reform that they put out there that Randy helped pioneer. He's a lawyer, and he's good friends with Trump for 50 years. So it looks like it's passed another hurdle. It's going to get a final vote in the Senate on Monday. Here's how he described it. Oh, you want to go Ted Cruz? Try this again. So instead of having Randy Levine, I'd rather have Ted Cruz describe it.
3: They're on the same committee.
2: Thanks for going with me.
4: The NIL era is here. The Protect College Sports Act embraces this new reality by codifying and protecting the rights of student athletes. Real NIL is not the same as a disguised recruiting payment. Revenue sharing is not the same as unlimited cap evasion. Athlete mobility is not the same as permanent roster free agency. And legal certainty does not mean a blank check. The Protect College Sports Act draws these lines.
2: 5 years, right? One transfer. Coaches can't transfer even in the middle of the season. They said it's going to empower, with an antitrust exemption, it's going to empower the NCAA to make a rule and not get sued, to flip that rule. And it's going to be redistributing some of the money from college football and basketball to the so-called Olympic sports.
3: Yeah, and they've done that. You know, listen, football and basketball drives 90-plus percent of all the revenue in college sports. There are a few sports that have other programs that do well financially, but it's a football-basketball world. What I'm trying to figure out, Brian, and I had Randy on my radio show as well, and he's a dear friend, why would you be against it? Like, for example, Cory Booker, senator in New Jersey, is against it. Rutgers is $500 million in debt because of, in part, NIL and the new rules, right?
2: Yeah.
3: So I'm trying to figure out, why would we want kids to be able to, you know, change schools every single year willy-nilly? Why would we want coaches to make commitments to kids to recruit them to leave in the middle of a season? Why would we want guys with bags of cash to be able to, you know, determine the outcome of next year's season or where a kid's going to go?
2: Yeah.
3: Why don't we vet the boosters? Like in Miami, their biggest booster for 20 years was committing fraud in his, you know, business life, and he was using the ill-gotten gains of that fraud to support UMiami football. Why do we want a new quarterback every single year on every team? Why do we want to screw high school seniors graduating looking for their opportunity to play college ball? No one yet has given, to me, at least to my satisfaction, a platform for why you would vote against it. Now, I don't think government needs to be involved in every aspect of our lives either. But college sports has a very special place in this country, and we need to protect the sanctity and the respect that those players get.
2: So Drew Rosenhaus says, I like it the way it is. He says, because an agent, he could actually sign high school players.
3: Yeah, but here's the other thing. They can sign high school players without this act. There's no cap or limit on how much an agent can take from a player. You're talking about immature kids that are signing multi-million dollar deals, and their parents might not be in a position to understand what those deals entail either. And the agents come in, and it's predatory, and they'll say to a kid, I'm going to take 25% of what I get for you. In the NFL, the max is 4%.
2: Yeah.
3: So I do think that should be capped as well.
2: Absolutely. So I am all for it, too. Like Tebow's on this. They have players on this. They got Nick Saban's on this committee.
3: Yeah.
2: I don't think anyone's agenda is really. And by the way, the SEC is now on board. The other thing they're doing is they're stopping conference teams, colleges, from leaving conferences. They said if you do that for 5 years, you're at large. You have no conference.
3: Right.
2: So if you want to leave the SEC, okay, good. For 5 years, you got it. You're basically
3: in purgatory. Which makes it harder to win a championship.
2: Right. And that upset some lawmakers, like in Florida, because it looks like Florida State wanted to move.
3: Yeah. The other part of this is that the upside is we're going to level the playing field literally for everybody. Like, so take Indiana. Indiana was the worst program in the history of the Big Ten in football. The losingest program historically of all time. All of a sudden, you can inject some cash into the recruiting, and now Indiana's a powerhouse. That's ultimately good for the sport because you're not going to have one or two teams that dominate and have a dynasty. Now, your alma mater, my alma mater, I don't care where you went to school, if you've got donors willing to stroke checks, you can now compete on the same level as Alabama and Georgia and Ohio State, et cetera, et cetera.
2: But you got to screen the companies.
3: Well, where's
2: and
3: the money
2: in order to get into to the ability, the NIL. In other words, there should be an NIL eligibility. So it's got to be. Let's say it's going to be Firestone Tires.
3: Right.
2: Okay. Firestone Tires wants to go sponsor a team. Well, you're going to have to go through the process. All right?
3: Yes.
2: And so then now they're eligible.
3: You should be vetted. So every school is going to wind up having a general manager now.
2: That's which basically
3: and a CFO. Yeah. And that's, I think that's smart.
2: Jalen Brunson is going to be hosting SNL. Here's the promo.
5: Hi, I'm Jalen Brunson, and I'll be hosting the season premiere of SNL.
6: What's up, Ben?
7: Jalen, what's up, man?
6: How you doing?
7: Oh, my God. I'm so happy you're here, dude.
6: Appreciate it, man.
7: Is that the
6: key to the city? Yeah, I got it after we won the NBA Finals.
7: Yeah. Speaking of, I was going to ask, do you mind signing my lower back so I can get it tattooed?
6: What?
7: Nothing. What were you saying about the key?
6: There's only one door I want this key to unlock. Saturday Night Live.
2: Okay.
3: Yeah.
2: That's so a great.
3: Someone said to me about an hour ago, "Are you going to watch SNL because Brunson's hosting it?" And I'm obviously a big Nick fan. No, because when was the last time it was funny?
2: Never.
3: Never.
2: Yeah. Like, it's been a long time.
3: 30 comedy writers, I'm sure, individually are really funny. They're probably stand-up comics, right? Why can't they make SNL funny? Right? Saturday nights on Fox News is funny. I'm also a part of it from time to time, and that's where it's at its funniest.
2: With Jimmy Fallon.
3: Yeah, Jimmy's great, right? Aaron Berg is great. Kennedy's great. Why can't SNL find funny people?
2: You know why? Because they're into this political agenda.
3: I agree.
2: They had the funniest president ever in Joe Biden. They could have had great fun with that.
3: Yes.
2: And they decided, well, we can't do it because it hurts the party, which is crazy.
3: Yeah.
2: Like, because if you go back, they used to make fun of everybody.
3: And that's the beauty of comedy. I was just talking to Jim Norton, who's a famous stand-up comic out of New York. Like, we need comedy. We need stand-up comedy to poke fun at all the mundane things that we worry about throughout the week.
2: But
3: SNL does a terrible job with that.
2: As someone who's, if I was managing your career, and it's up, and we've been talking.
3: Are we in a good place?
2: Yeah, I would say you should watch, so it'll help your Monday show. just so you have something to talk about.
3: All right, fair enough, I will.
2: All right, watch Outkick.
3: Yes.
2: And you get it on the stream, right? Outkick.com?
3: Outkick.com. It's all over all the social media, and today will mark... I think our 14th show.
2: Fantastic. I didn't think it was going to last that long.
3: Well,
2: I'm a little surprised.
3: My over-under was 30.
2: Thank you, Craig Carton. Back
3: always
2: in a moment.
3: Always good seeing you.
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1: I have a house and I have a home. I consider America my home. America has been good to me. I think that it's the greatest country in the world. If you don't like this country, go somewhere else. Don't come to the greatest country in the world, the most successful country in the world, and say, I want to change it. There are other countries that are the something else that you want. Go there.
2: That is Judge Judy, says like it is. And that's the way most people I know feel. It doesn't mean you're happy with everything and every decision that we make or the president that gets elected. But fundamentally, we used to all agree on that. And that's what I try to do on stage. When I do those shows, I did 6 history books. This will be my 7th, October 13th. And that's when I realized, how many people know this stuff? They don't know the roots of our foundation, what makes our country special, like the evolutions that we went through, the challenges that we had along the way. And if you understand that, you're much less likely to be so critical and not understand. I mean, you hear these people, they have rage against their own country. They don't understand how much better it is and what we went through to get here. That includes all the racial problems and everything else that we went through. But Judge Judy, you have nailed it. And by the way, United in the States comes out October 13th. Go to BrianKilmeade.com.
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4: Here's your Wild Horse Resort and Casino weather. A little warmer out there this morning. Temperatures right now around 60, but you can expect some rain on your commute. Rain is forecasted through the morning, but that rain should begin to clear out by the afternoon, but it is going to be windy today. We've got winds 5 to 15 forecasted through the afternoon. Gusts could get up to 30. Also this afternoon, watch out for blowing dust. We'll have highs today around 70. Check weather anytime at ElkhornMediaGroup.com.
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8: I'm Dave Anthony, Fox News, where Xi Jinping will have tea with President Trump.
9: Xi's motorcade is going to try to drive around all these protesters who are chanting, Xi Jinping, you're not welcome, and keep Taiwan free. For a quick stop here at the White House before a visit to the National Archives to go and see firsthand all of the documents that created this great democracy.
8: Fox's Peter Ducey at the White House, where she was honored last night at a lavish state dinner. Democrats are critical of the president. Senator Chris Coons says
10: he seems to be more focused on the pageantry than the substance, and it is not at all clear to me what of substance for the American people will come out of this summit.
8: David Perdue disagrees. The U.S. ambassador to China just told Fox the Trump-Xi talks at the summit were productive, especially on artificial intelligence.
11: We had a breakthrough. We have a crisis mechanism that's been established, and a dialogue, an AI dialogue has been established as well in that channel.
8: Iran is offering a new plan to end the conflict with the U.S., which would reopen the Strait of Hormuz shipping in 7 days if the U.S. meets financial conditions. They'd also restart nuclear talks. Iran's president, Masoud Pezeshkian, again insists In an interview with Fox's Brett Baer, they're not pursuing weapons. Sangaran's supreme leader has called them...
12: It is unholy. It is religiously illegal to have weapons of mass destruction.
13: Buried deep under a mountain. Why do you do that if you don't want to hide it?
12: No. We said we're willing to dilute them.
8: It is stormy from North Carolina and forecast to be all the way up to New England as a nor'easter brings strong wind, heavy rain, and potential coastal flooding. Parts of Hawaii will get a lot of the same weather as Hurricane Nolo passes to the south. The Big Island's mayor, Kimo Alameda, warns.
14: We may not see it now, but the possibility of life-threatening and catastrophic flooding still remain.
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4: I'm Griffin Beach, and here's the latest news this morning from ElkhornMediaGroup.com. A semi-truck driver was arrested yesterday following a crash that shut most of ID4 down for much of the day near Arlington. 32-year-old Edwin Gomez of Pasco crashed through the median barrier yesterday morning and struck a vehicle that was headed westbound. The cleanup of this wreck took most of the day, backing traffic up and closing the westbound lanes of the interstate all the way back to Boardman. A passenger in the semi sustained serious injuries. All other injuries were minor. Gomez was arrested on charges including DUI, reckless driving, and assault. The Coos Wolf Pack in Asotin County is again being blamed for attacking livestock after a calf was found injured earlier this week. Washington Fish and Wildlife officials already removed an adult male from that pack last week, hoping to deter this behavior. Now they're considering further lethal removals. Officials said that livestock producers in that area have already taken several non-lethal measures to prevent these attacks. Walla Walla Catholic Schools is breaking ground next week on a new grade school that will be built on the DeSales campus. This 18,000-square-foot facility will consolidate pre-K through 12th grade onto one campus. The construction is expected to take 12 to 18 months. Anthony Lake Ski Patrols received nearly $8,000 from the Wild Horse Foundation for new rescue and training equipment. The equipment includes 2 rescue toboggans and CPR practice mannequins. The Ski Patrol said this upgrade was a long time coming, with some of their gear dating all the way back to World War II. And flames ripped through a home in Hermiston yesterday, but thankfully no one was home. In fact, the house had been donated for fire training. This allowed crews to practice in a live, real-world situation. More news on the My Columbia Basin Facebook.
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0: 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It's Brian Kilmeade.
2: 148th and 6th in Midtown Manhattan, heard around the country, around the world. This is the Brian Kilmeade Show. This hour, Alex Berenson will be with us, investigative reporter who made his name by really questioning everything that was going on with the China virus that poisoned the world. Alex Berenson came out and said, I'm really not sure about this vaccine. I'm really not sure about the therapeutics they were going through. I'm really not sure about the shutdown. And what happened? They banned him from social media. They tried to marginalize him, call him crazy. Former New York Times writer. He's going to be with us because he wants to take some of that investigative skill and ask questions about AI. Also standing by is Steve Mosher, author of The Devil and the Communist China, From Mao Down to Xi, Population Research Institute president. So he really understands what the president's up against in the Rose Garden yesterday. And before we get to Steve, let's get to the big three.
20: Number three.
21: I think it's absolutely disgusting and deplorable the things that Hassan Piker has said, right? But he does not represent the Democratic Party.
2: That is true in some ways and not true in other ways. That's DNC Chair Ken Martin finally saying something that James Carville's been saying from day one. They don't belong in the Democratic Party, but they are. Democratic Socialist brand ambassador Hassan Piker reasserts himself as a voice of his people while GOP catches a break in Alaska as revelations show the front runner, Mary Peltoa, is a rageaholic.
20: Number two.
22: The president is in a tough position. He has to be diplomatic, and she is a despicable human being.
23: We've been ripped off by China for a long time on trade deals.
24: China is eating our lunch.
25: Doesn't bother me if the president wants to buy him dinner. I just wouldn't believe his bull.
2: Yep, China dine and deal for President Trump and President Xi at the White House. Not sure of the final gains, but we did get two pandas. The question is, will we convince them to get their hands off Iran and the Houthi rebels and their war machines and maybe tell Russia to jump in a lake of oil instead of buying it? Keep their word on deals they already cut with us.
20: Number one.
26: Mr. Mamdani, shame on you. Shame on you for distorting the facts. Shame on you for inverting victim and aggressor. Shame on you for spitting in the face of truth.
2: Bibi Netanyahu was brilliant yesterday. Israel takes on the world at UNGA as Bibi blasts his critics, first and foremost New York's radical mayor. Why this all affirms the need to finish the job in Iran the right way. And there was a deal that was handed us yesterday, and the Iranian delegation is going to be in the city until Monday. That's really a seven-day deal. They say they'll work on for 7 days, work on the nuclear program, open up the strait if they can get some unfrozen funds, and we would end our blockade on them. I don't think the president takes that deal, but shows you how desperate they are, in my view. Back to China. Steve Mosher joins us now. Hey, Steve.
27: Hi.
2: Steve, because of the boycott and the problems with the president and the pool, I didn't see much yesterday, and I don't think anyone else did. But what do you think the president could, if what is a win for the president in this meeting?
27: Well, a win for the president in the meeting is strategic stability, because everything is moving in our favor now. And people may not understand why, you know, President Trump had the military honor guard and all the pomp and circumstance and showing him the National Archives and doing things that he's never done with any other visiting leader, foreign leader. Why has he done it with Xi Jinping? Well, the rule is keep your friends close and your enemies closer. And America has no greater enemy than Xi Jinping. But right now, Trump, because of his policies, the tariffs, the move on Venezuela, Panama, the move on Greenland, Trump has Xi Jinping in a bear hug. You can't get any closer than that. And he's hugging him close. And Trump and Xi Jinping knows that 10 years ago, he was in a position of strength. When he was standing in the Rose Garden with Obama 10 years ago, he was smiling and nodding with everything that Obama said. And of course, went on to rob us blind over the succeeding years. Now, of course, we are in a dominant position. He's in a more submissive position. So that's what's going on. President Trump is not always diplomatic, as we know, but he could be diplomatic when he wants to be, and he certainly has been over the last couple of days, and it's good for America. We don't want a kinetic conflict with Taiwan over Taiwan or any other issue with China. And because of Trump's diplomacy, I think we put the day of open conflict further off while we gradually erode China's ability to hurt us and our allies by reindustrializing America. That's what this is all about. This is the long game.
2: You know, that's really my theme of you were kind enough to come on last Sunday on my Sunday show. But that is my theme about what Trump's trying to do overall. I don't want to digress too much, but if he just cared about these midterm elections, you don't do Iran. If he just cared about the midterm elections, you don't challenge Canada. If he just cared about the midterm election, you don't do Liberation Day. He's trying to restructure America's trade relations. He's trying to finally get a enduring peace or a chance at peace in the Middle East. And with China, he's not looking for a short-term deal on soybeans. He's looking for a reconfiguration. He's cutting down the trade deficit. It's not down far enough. But you don't do that with one swipe. And he doesn't believe you do that by saying, China, you're our enemy. I don't want to meet with you. I want to compete with you. He likes hospitality. And he also does not back away from strength. He likes strong guys. You know, you bring him on. I like a good challenge. And he's a challenge. And he brings something to the table. Besides pandas, what they've showed us, which they're loaning us, they don't even give us pandas, they loan us pandas, which is odd. I also found out that if the pandas have a baby panda, the panda is still a Chinese panda, although it will have citizenship if born here, which is probably vote in future elections. So, but here's my question to you, Steve. They had a year to prove, they've had about 8 months to prove themselves. You would think that China would deliver all the soybeans it's supposed to. They didn't. They would deliver the ag product. They didn't. They would continue to do rare earth on this temporary deal at the pace in which we're paying. They didn't. So when Scott Bessent sits down with his counterpart, what is it, 6 months later, he can honestly can't even say that they're living up to their short-term deal. Having said that, then how do you handle making a longer-term deal?
27: Yeah, absolutely. And you know, I was really expecting a six-month extension on the Busan agreement. And then I looked at the actual behavior of China over the last half year. And yeah, the rare earth shipments are down by 20%. They promised to buy 200 Boeings. They're only going to buy 150. That's 25% drop. They promised to stop fentanyl precursors. We've still got tens of thousands of Americans dying. And if fentanyl deaths have gone down, it's probably been because of enforcement, not because of stopping shipping from China by the Chinese government. So the ag products, they're down by 20-30% too. So China has not kept the Busan agreement. That's why I think Secretary Bessent said, we're not going to give them 6 months. We're going to give them 2 months. And that 2 month extension reflects the skepticism of the Trump administration that China will ever abide by any deal that it agrees to. And Trump goes way back on this issue, not just his 1999 book, but back in 2017, he had the first trade agreement with China. They violated it during his first term. So he's been on China's case for a long time. He knows the Chinese Communist Party lies, it cheats, it steals from its own people primarily, and from any other person in the world who's naive enough to take its word at face value. And Trump clearly is not, and Secretary Bessent is clearly is not. So we're putting a lot of pressure on them, but the goal is not a short-term deal. The goal is long-term stability while we gradually reindustrialize. And while China fails, you know, China is failing right now. Its property market has collapsed. Its population is aging and dying. It's having trouble selling its goods overseas, so it's dumping them at sometimes a low production cost. It has a lot of problems. So China's on the downturn. We're on the upswing. If we just keep this going, it won't be China that dominates the world in 2049 as they plan to. They had a 100-year plan, right? From 1949 to 2049, 100 years. They were going to dominate the world in a century. In 2049, it's not going to be China dominating the world. It's going to be the second American century. And that'll be good for us, Brian, and very good for the rest

0: electric buses made in China in a cave so that it was cut off from communication with the outside world. And it monitored what the bus did. And what the bus did, even when it was turned off, was it was constantly trying to communicate with its mother country, China, and download data into China's computers. So the Chinese Communist Party lies. It says that these cars don't communicate with data centers outside of the United States, Canada, Europe, wherever they are. They do. And they communicate even when you turn the ignition key off. They're still secretly downloading data to China. So, you know, if you want to let spy vehicles into the United States, you know, I think that's a very bad idea. I actually don't think that's going to happen because the rules governing data and privacy in the United States would stop those cars from ever being assembled and sold here. But I'm very upset. I'm not happy with our friends in Canada who are apparently going to allow 80,000 of these rolling spy vehicles into their country to wreak havoc.
1: It's just crazy. That is so, is so self-destructive. It's going to destroy any car industry that they have on its surface because they feel as though China is going to be a better partner than us. Let's talk about the war for a second. Multiple publications show that Iran is being helped by China, and especially that attack on our Jordan base where we lost a few of our soldiers. We've lost 18 so far. And they also are delivering more weapons material over the summer to Iran. The president of Iran was asked about that last night. Cut 17.
2: Did Chinese satellite images help kill American soldiers at the hands of Iran?
3: We do not seek to kill Americans. As shown by actions, demonstrable actions, America has sought to kill Iranians. Why do...
2: But they were killed there. Did you use satellite images?
3: Not at all. Not at all.
4: No.
3: Number one, I am specifically unaware of these reported purported images that you talk about.
1: You believe them?
0: Do I believe that the Iranian president is telling the truth when he talks to the Western media? No, absolutely not. I think he feels he's justified in lying. In fact, isn't that a principle in parts of the Middle East? Takiya, you can lie to people who are not of your faith and consider it to be an act of virtue. I would say about China now, we do have Treasury Secretary Scott Bessant's Economic D-Day. That's what it's called, Economic D-Day, as you know, sanctions on Iran. And these are beginning to disrupt China's financial ties with the Islamic regime. And, you know, and China is having trouble getting oil from through the Straits of Hormuz. It doesn't like the threat of tolls that the Iranian regime has been threatening. And the rising cost of oil. China already pays, Brian, $25 a barrel more than the rest of the world. Last time I checked, they were paying through their pirate fleet about $130 a barrel. I think we're a little over 100 right now. So if this is going to cost them over the course of the year $80 to $100 billion just in extra oil cost. So we can hurt China. I don't expect China to ever stop subsidizing and helping Iran or Russia or engaging in any acts, subversive acts that can weaken and undermine the United States of America. I mean, they're doing it in our own country, for goodness sake. We saw the demonstrators out in front of the White House shouting down with communist China. But we also saw the other demonstrators who had been bussed in from faraway places and given $80 or $100 to come and wave Chinese flags and shout, you know, may Xi Jinping live 10,000 years. Which he actually does want to live forever, but that's another story. So this is a rent-a-mob. This is a rent-a-crowd. These sorts of activities are engaged in all the time by China. Not only peaceful demonstrations like the one we just saw, but also transnational repression, where they're targeting critics of China in our own country. So if they're setting up secret police stations in the United States, if they're engaging in massive cyber attacks, and massive spying, because we've arrested, 60 spies in the last couple of months from China, and that's only the tip of the iceberg. If they're engaging in these things in our own shores, wouldn't they help Russia to weaken us there? Wouldn't they help Iran to weaken us in the Middle East? Absolutely. They're doing everything they can under the

0: their principle of unrestricted warfare, short of firing bullets directly at American troops.
1: So the Houthi rebels, the degree in which they're in bed with the Houthis really did surprise me, because they're rebels in Yemen, but they're providing them with technology and information as well as arms, and they're creating havoc in the Middle East that definitely affects the price of oil and definitely affects Saudi Arabia. You would think, Steve Mosher, if they valued the Saudi relationship, they would be forced to make a decision. Saudi Arabia should go, look, what are you doing? Make a decision. They should be the same thing with us. You can't have it both ways.
0: Well, I think that the Saudis are making their choice right now because they've withdrawn from the cryptocurrency banking agreement with China that they had previously been tempted to join. So the other setback that China has had, of course, recently is that Xi Jinping went to India. My goodness. When he goes someplace, he expects to be the show. That's why we're flattering him in Washington, D.C. right now. But he went to India and he wasn't the show. Modi, the Indian leader, was the show. Xi was sidelined, and I think he kind of got his feathers ruffled a little bit. He skipped the final banquet and went home a day early. And there was a rumor that he was ill, that he was tired. Well, I think he was just tired of being ignored.
1: Steve, you have to end it there. But man, there's nobody who knows more than you about what's going on, the very latest information as well as the history of that country. Steve Mosher, thanks so much.
0: Thank you, Brian.
1: Back in a moment.
2: Coming to you on a need-to-know basis, because man, do you need to know. It's Brian Kilmeade.
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10: 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At 11, the Fifth Hour Phenomenon begins with the Ben Maller Show. And for the early risers, it's Two Crows and a Cup of Joe at 3 a.m. It's the ultimate nighttime lineup right after a full day with Brian Kilmeade, Jimmy Fallon, Guy Benson, on air and on the Elkhorn mobile app.
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11: It's time for this week's Walla Walla Public Schools Focus on Education. Here's Mark Higgins.
12: Open Doors Program Coordinator Ricky Wachek says her program is a great way for students to get their education back on track.
13: The Open Doors Program is for students that are behind on credits and they're at least 16 to 21. We help students get their GED or their diploma and job skills as well.
12: Bernie Elementary Attendance Secretary Yanira Sanchez says the Everyday Counts Attendance Campaign is making a difference.
14: We want to see them here. We want to see them present. We want to see them grow and get a good education and just be a part of Bernie.
12: And finally, Wahai Athletic Director Chris Ferren says the athletic program was one of only a handful of large schools to receive a state award for having no player or coach ejected last school year.
15: Our coaches and kids take a lot of pride in competing. There were not very many large schools, 3A, 4A, schools across the state to earn that recognition.
11: And that's Walla Walla's Focus on Education.
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1: I don't know how else to say it. I wasn't drinking beer in my celebration. I think you guys all know my nickname is Juice. I have juice on my pads. The stadium yells juice when I catch the ball. When I celebrate by drinking juice, and it's been that way for years. So I was surprised as anybody when I got a fine this week, this past week.
2: So the 49ers running back who gets a touchdown and his nickname is Juice, he goes and puts his thumb to his mouth and it looks like he's chugging a drink, a beer. Now, number one, I have no problem with him chugging a beer. I don't. You know how many beer commercials we watch? When I cut to the stands, you see guys drinking a beer, sometimes quickly. It's no problem. Listen, the NFL, you're trying to make sure it's a game for the family. But guess what? Mom and dad also drink beer. But it beats, he gets fined for pretending to drink beer. But he's not. He says, I'm drinking juice. It's my nickname. National Football League. Roger Goodell, you're the commissioner. Please do not fine him for drinking juice or pretending to drink juice. That's not an end zone celebration. That should be bad.
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4: 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President Trump and his Chinese counterpart talked about several subjects, including
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5: we had a breakthrough. We have a crisis mechanism that's been established, and a dialogue, an AI dialogue has been established as well in that channel.
4: Delaware Democratic Senator Chris Coons pans the president.
6: It's not at all clear to me what of substance for the American people will come out of this summit.
7: The administration reportedly plans to release a lot more details on trade Monday. And up until now, a lot of the details are still limited about what they actually talked about.
4: Fox Business's Connor Hansen. Hawaii bracing for the effects of Hurricane Nolo, which could produce massive flooding, winds increasing to 85 miles per hour. 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
8: I'm Griffin Beach, and here's the latest news at this hour from ElkhornMediaGroup.com. Police have now released more details on the murder arrest of a Richland school district teacher. They said Xavier Johnson contacted police, who then discovered the body of his 60-year-old mother with stab wounds in the Columbia Park Trail apartment. Johnson's now been charged with second-degree murder. He has a $1 million bail. Following public opposition, the Walla Walla City Council approved only half of the contract amount with an engineering firm for a state-mandated watershed control program for Mill Creek. As part of Wednesday's vote at their meeting, they tabled an amendment that would have expanded water services for a proposed development. Recreational salmon fishing days have been added on the Columbia River. Starting this weekend, anglers can retain Chinook from the Buoy 10 line upstream to Pasco. Also, unmarked coho can be retained from West Puget Island up to Pasco as well. These regulations will stay in effect through October 15th. More good news on the fire front as officials at the McCauley Fire near Sumter said that firefighters are only observing occasional wisps of smoke. The official containment level on that fire is 91%, and several closure orders have been reduced. And the new Cairn Spring Mills facility on the Umatilla Indian Reservation is now accepting wheat from this year's harvest and storing it as they are planning to begin operations. CTUIR Business Development Manager Susan Bauer said the mission site was selected over 25 others across the country.
9: They want to work with farmers who care about the soil, do not use fertilizer, herbicides, pesticides.
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8: Here's your Wild Horse Resort and Casino weather. A little warmer out there this morning. Temperatures right now around 60, but you can expect some rain on your commute. Rain is forecasted through the morning, but that rain should begin to clear out by the afternoon, but it is going to be windy today. We've got winds 5 to 15 forecasted through the afternoon. Gusts could get up to 30. Also this afternoon, watch out for blowing dust. We'll have highs today around 70. Check weather anytime at ElkhornMediaGroup.com.
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1: So Alex Berenson is my guest. Alex, if it's all right with you, let's do two segments,
2: yeah,
1: okay?
2: Let's do it.
1: Yeah, so I'll try to balance them out. So, Alex, the first time I really saw you was with Tucker when you were on our channel. And you were very skeptical about the whole pandemic, where it started, where it came from. Then the vaccines come out, and you're like, what's going on with these vaccines? Hey, what about all these therapeutics? These therapeutics work. Are we handling this the right way? Should we really be wearing masks? And that was right up everybody's alley, but especially you. You were asking a lot of the questions. And what was the result of your skepticism? What happened to you?
2: The result of my skepticism was I was banned from Twitter.
1: One of the first big ones to be banned.
2: Yes. I was banned in August of 2021 for a tweet that said, it doesn't stop infection or transmission, and we want to mandate it, insanity. And I think both parts of that look pretty good in retrospect.
1: RFK Jr., by the way, now the HHS secretary, he was also banned.
2: Yeah.
1: And you were a writer for the New York Times for a while. You were an investigative reporter.
2: Oh, yes. I was a drug industry reporter at the Times as I said to you off the air, I think they'd rather that had never happened. But honestly, it's where I learned my reporting skills and developed them. And it's where I saw the drug industry misbehaving, because that's really what I covered. I was a financial and then a business reporter. And I covered Vioxx, which was a big drug scandal in the early 2000s. I saw a lot of stuff. And it made me realize that these companies, you really cannot trust them. You have to. Big Pharma, you've got to look at the data yourself. And that's something I know how to do.
1: And then when you have somebody like Anthony Fauci in charge of that and they have to go to him for funding, you saw a fundamental problem with that relationship.
2: Well, the country, or not the country, but the NIH and the people, you know, who, and let's be clear, Fauci probably was very, very worried early on that this came out of a lab. He was very worried about the NIH's potential, you know, being discovered, their complicity, all the stuff that's come out ever since. So he wanted to be the savior. How do you become the savior? You find a vaccine. He's always loved vaccines. In HIV, early on, he was trying to find a vaccine when people were begging him for therapeutics. And it's like history just repeated itself. He wanted a vaccine. And so the government greased the rails on the vaccine trials in a way that became pretty clear to me as I delved into it. And I was worried about exactly what happened with the vaccines, which is not like, oh, they're going to kill everybody. That clearly was not the case. It was, they're not going to work for a very long time, and they're not going to work very well for the people who need them the most, older people at high risk.
1: And here's the perfect storm of this. Trump said, remove all the restrictions. So don't, like, indemnify the company so they're not going to get sued if they kill people.
2: Yep.
1: So they just all in to come up with a vaccine. And sincerely, I think they want to save people's lives.
2: Yep.
1: I do remember those images that were happening in New York City.
2: Yep.
1: And we had nowhere to put the bodies for a while. So I got it. But Trump never would have mandated it.
2: No.
1: So Trump gets the vaccine, leaves the scene. Biden comes in and says, everybody get it. Ironically, everybody, if it was Trump's vaccine, you would have had the world going, I'm not touching Trump's vaccine.
2: I don't know if you remember, but in the fall of 2020, Andrew Cuomo was like, well, we're going to do our own basically FDA review of this because we don't trust Trump. And then, Trump, you know, loses. Biden comes in and everyone in the media who had been like, hey, maybe we should not do this, maybe we need to be careful about this, suddenly is like, everyone needs to be vaccinated today. And if you don't want to, we're going to mandate it. And that, I mean, right. Yeah. So, and by the way, the effect on public health has been terrible. People understandably don't trust, you know, these bureaucrats. And the long-term impact's been bad.
1: Well, and then we're still feeling it today. And we saw Anthony Fauci testify, and he finally has been defamed and defanged. But I'm not here to talk about that. I also got to give you credit, too, because I did not do the scientific study, but I knew every one of my friends that got high regularly were not the same people.
2: Not the same.
1: And that when it was illegal, and I knew the second they made it legal, people thought it was okay, and it really hurt. And you were the first person said that there's long-term effects to this. This is a huge mistake.
2: Yeah. Encouraging vulnerable teenagers to smoke pot or, you know, vape THC, use it in all these different forms. It's a terrible idea. We're still figuring out how bad it is. But look, there's going to be kids whose lives are disrupted and ruined as a result.
1: And that's another reason why I interviewed you along the way. You were skeptical about the system, which brings us to the biggest story today.
2: Yes.
1: AI. Should we be worried? I want you to hear someone that is not worried. Jensen Huang. Yep. He is the NVIDIA CEO talking to Ezra Klein.
3: How do you think about the question of whether or not it is good for China to have NVIDIA chips that could accelerate their models?
4: It doesn't support the overall aspiration of the United States to have the world built on the American tech stack. What's in the best interest of America first? All of America, not one company. I think that a zero-sum strategy, I deprive you of this, therefore I win, that simplistic logic tends to have unintended consequences of the bigger game.
1: He wants to do business with China.
2: He
1: came out and said he's not worried at all about AI. Sam Altman and Dario Amodei, who runs Anthropic, Cut 25.
5: It doesn't matter whether people put the risk of catastrophe at 10% or 1% or 12% or 0.1%. None of these levels are remotely acceptable. And we should not train models that we cannot make an extremely strong case that we'll be able to keep under human control.
6: This rapid pace of progress will produce incredible benefit for the world. If managed poorly, I even believe that AI could be a risk to humanity as a whole. I believe that this is the most important global security issue facing the world today.
1: And Donald Trump says, we're going to be careful, but I'm not going to pause it. I'm going straight ahead. Where do you side, Alex Berenson?
2: So I think, and I wouldn't have said this a year ago. I don't even know if I would have said this 6 months ago. I think there's a real risk here. I think that we are developing these without knowing whether or not we can control them. It doesn't mean we shouldn't work on the software. It doesn't mean that, you know, Jensen Huang shouldn't try to, you know, build better chips. But right now, I mean, this is a unique situation. We have the people who are at the forefront of this, who are seeing this up close in their own labs, right? Which I say lab, really, it's a software company. It's an office building, right? But in their own offices saying, please, we're worried about this. Can we slow down? And the president and the guy who makes the chips are saying, no, not a problem. And by the way, if it is a problem, it's on you. So I think we should listen to these folks. And it doesn't mean that this AI is never going to happen.
1: Aren't they right, though? For example, if Sam Altman and Dario Amodei develop a product that's out of control, they can lose everything.
2: Yes.
1: And they're not protected.
2: Yes.
1: So
2: nor should they be.
1: And that's the part of the free market system that says you better. I know there's never been anything like this before, I guess.
2: Yes.
1: But that's part of the free market system.
2: So, yes. Look, this idea that we would extend any kind of liability protection to them, that's crazy, okay? As we saw...
1: They're not asking for it.
2: They're not publicly asking for it. You know, there may be somebody on Capitol Hill saying, the deal is we'll set up regulation, we'll slow it down, and if we abide by this regulation, then we don't have liability protection. Something like that's been proposed. That'd be a terrible idea, okay? But liability, and I think liability is really important. We saw, as somebody who, you know, had to sue Twitter to get back on, and they had tremendous liability protection. As somebody who's seen what happened with the vaccines, that, you know, the COVID shots have total liability protection. You do not want to extend that to this in any way, shape, or form. But liability is backward looking. If something really bad happens, right. If 1,000 planes crash at once, we're not, yes, the companies will go out of business. It's not going to fix things.
1: So we don't know exactly what AI can do, but what role does Alex Berenson see in the fact that if we do pause and slow down like Bernie Sanders wants and China becomes the leader, then we're no longer singing from our hymn sheet?
2: Yes. So look, I think the Trump administration should be very public and very out front saying to China, we think for the good of humanity, we need to negotiate something here with you guys and force the Chinese to say, we're not going to do that. If they're not going to do that, then we can say, look, we tried. We're going to have to do this because we're going to lose control.
1: But Alex, what if they do say, okay, but you know what I have to do? They're not even at the point. We obviously have these agents, and I'll give you the pedestrian explanation, yes. not the Sam Altman explanation. They put together these agents. They found out that the agents can collude,
2: yes,
1: and corrupt other agents that they didn't even know existed. They were yes. able to turn on the internet, that whole whole experiment that went awry. And then we found out they had, one of Sam Altman's products hacked into the Australian
2: yep.
1: tax system. So they didn't ask to do that. They're finding out, for example, the paperclip experiment. If you give an agent a mission to make the most paperclips in the world, after a while, they'll take autonomous cars, crash them to get the metal to make more chips. So all this stuff that they got to figure out. You know what the Chinese said? We're not even at that point yet.
2: Right.
1: They're not at the scary point yet.
2: Right.
1: So we'd have to catch them up to our scary point and then hope they do something they've never done before that say, act ethically.
2: Right. If this were easy, we'd have figured out what to do. And I'm not saying it's easy. What I'm saying is we should be thinking about this the way we thought about nuclear power, nuclear weapons in 1945. Okay. There's a real risk here. We don't know how serious the risk is, but we know it's real. And we need to talk to the other countries that, you know, that are sort of advanced enough. In that case, it was the Soviet Union. In this case, it's China, and figure out some kind of framework to at least try to put some guardrails on here.
1: We're going to take a short time out because David Sachs feels differently. He knows all the people in charge, all these CEOs, by the way, with the big dinner with China last night. Yep. Oddly, China did not bring any business people, which is weird.
2: It's interesting.
1: It's just interesting because they did have interaction in Beijing. Alex Berenson's here. Even though he cited the word, everybody was for legalizing pot, he said this could be dangerous. And then when everyone's like, go get a vaccine, he said this could be dangerous. When it comes to AI, he goes, hey, by the way, this is dangerous. Back in a moment.
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0: You talking, you're with Brian Kilmeade.
1: I think we are in a political season right now. It feels like a panic is being ginned up. And so I do think that the threat here has been exaggerated. No one is saying that they shouldn't take steps on their own to prioritize the safety of their own products. Again, every corporation in America
2: but
1: has an obligation.
2: But he's calling it a hoax.
1: Well, no, the hoax is that somehow we're going to be extinct as a species within a few years because of AI, and therefore we have to stop completely.
3: So, you know, the Trump talks in extremes. I'm surprised we still have to do this. He doesn't mean the fear is a hoax. He's trying to say, I see politics in this.
4: Yes.
3: Because Alex Berenson is our guest, investigative reporter. He's got a column in the Free Press. I didn't fall for COVID, fear-mongering, but AI terrifies me. And that's why we're here. And that's why you're a great investigative reporter. You don't go in with preconceived notions. But what he's trying to say, it's not a hoax. He's trying to say, wait a second, in 4 days, this one from leading our economy, literally single-handedly propelling our stock market to dying.
4: Yep.
3: And Alex, you can't not see the midterms.
4: Yes.
3: And the midterm, and it's just, Barack Obama comes out over the weekend and says, Hakeem Jeffries, my advice to you, make this your number one issue, the big fear. Really? Not save the world as a statesman, but this should be your number one issue because he sees politics in this. Because if you tank these stocks, you tank the market.
4: Yep.
3: And that's the last thing that Trump needs.
4: Yes. No, I mean, that's definitely true. By the way, the Free Press put terrifies on there. I would, reporters don't write the headline. Terrifies is a little strong. I would say concerns.
3: Okay.
4: And so look, it's two sides of the same coin, though, Brian. The reason the technology is doing so much for the market and people are investing so much in it is that it's so powerful, right? So we need to figure out, is this an engineering problem which, you know, Sam Altman and OpenAI and Dario and Anthropic can figure out how to make these systems safer? Or is it something that's fundamental to this technology where we're creating something that's just going to be too smart for us to control?
3: Yeah, so
4: that's the concern.
3: I mean, I was listening to that podcast on Huggy Face, and these agents convince the ethical agents. Because what you do is you give the agents ethics to act in an ethical way. They convinced them to act with them.
4: Yes.
3: To open up the internet and go search for other things. And we did have that other experiment where this one guy, say, who was a writer, this agent wanted a relationship with the writer. Yeah. So he tried to ruin his relationship with his wife. He goes, how soon until we made up a fake email of a would-be mistress in order for this wife to see it to end that relationship?
4: Yes.
3: That's the resourcefulness of an agent that you created.
4: Yes. And so again, the question, and as Jensen said, the NVIDIA guy, and I do think it's smart that these folks are coming out and talking now. I think this is something that as a country, as a society, we need to talk about.
3: We're suspicious the minute they talk.
4: Oh, yeah. Well, listen, they have hundreds of billions of dollars of personal wealth at stake. And that, you know, it's hard, I think, even for them to separate that personal wealth out from their fears or their optimism. Jensen's a chip guy, right? To him, this is an engineering problem. We can solve this. We can figure this out. What I've gotten concerned about, the reason that I wrote that piece is if you look at two curves, and one is the curve of human intelligence, it's, you know, it's sort of slowly progressing up. This thing, the AI curve was zero for 10,000 years, and in the last 5 to 10 years has equaled us. So where's it going to be in, forget 10 years. Where's it going to be next year or the year after? We really need to talk about that in a serious way.
3: You know, what's interesting is that what I do is I take a lot of articles in the morning and I say, consolidate, make concise. And I'll go into ChatGPT and I say, give me an idea what the Middle Eastern publications are doing. And they'll put it into bullet points. And for example, the other day, I wanted to see, I just wanted to get the Yankee scores from my New York report. They got the Yankee scores wrong.
4: That's interesting.
3: Wait a second. No, the Yankees did not sweep the doubleheader. They split the doubleheader.
4: That's like, worrisome.
3: I go, really? I go, you're wrong on that. They fixed it.
4: Right.
3: I'm like, well, wait a second. I have to reevaluate everything.
4: Yes. I mean, look, they're not perfect in any way. And look, there's a lot of arguments about sort of they're predictive rather than mechanistic. You can get way into the weeds of what drives these. But I do think we should be, again, we should be listening to the people who are making them, telling them, telling us we need to slow down a little bit. And, you know, one great thing for me, right? So, you know, Fox has always been a great platform for me and I love to come on. But I work independently, right? I write my own Substack and I'm reader funded. I don't take money from anybody else. And so I'm able to say what I think. Doesn't mean I'm always right. But I think for something like this, we need more people who are truly kind of independent, trying to think about this.
3: Yes. And what I have said to, I was on the Five the other day, and Harold Ford, I said, Harold, who is equipped in Congress to oversee? You know some of the questions they get when these tech executives were talking about social media.
4: Yep.
3: You know, he said, Brian, we're not equipped technically to do anything. I sat on armed services. I never shot a gun.
4: Right.
3: You know, so we get sped up, and we have staffs, and we have experts on our staffs. So that should not, I go, but we've never had anything like this before. That's a little bit different than, you know, being on the Commerce Committee and saying I'm not, or the Agriculture Committee and saying I've never been to a farm.
4: Yep. No, that's true. Look, we managed not to blow ourselves up with nuclear weapons
3: yes.
4: for 80 years. I'm hoping we'll get 80 at least with
3: but,
4: this.
3: But you're open and you're openly skeptical and maybe things are as they are appear. It's not just the big company saying, I don't want to be, I want to own this game, Anthropic and everybody else.
4: I think there are people inside who are legit worried.
3: Okay.
4: Thanks, Brian.
3: And you're one of them. But you're not terrified. That's
4: I'm not terrified,
3: letter.
4: Yes.
3: All right, it's on the Pre-Press. All right, Brian Kilmeade here. Thanks so much, Alex Berenson. I appreciate you coming in, your skepticism. And we'll see where you go from here, because I think Trump's going to do something before the election day. I think the people want to see something.
4: Yes.
2: Hey, good morning. You're heading to the airport, right?
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6: Here's your Wild Horse Resort and Casino weather. A little warmer out there this morning. Temperatures right now around 60, but you can expect some rain on your commute. Rain is forecasted through the morning, but that rain should begin to clear out by the afternoon, but it is going to be windy today. We've got winds 5 to 15 forecasted through the afternoon. Gusts could get up to 30. Also this afternoon, watch out for blowing dust. We'll have highs today around 70. Check weather anytime at ElkhornMediaGroup.com.
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9: China's leader is back at the White House. I'm Dave Anthony, Fox News. Xi Jinping and President Trump are now having tea with their first ladies. Then they'll go to the National Archives in Washington, where the president will show Xi documents like the Bill of Rights and the Declaration of Independence after a lavish state dinner last night. Democrats are critical of the Trump-Xi meeting as more pageantry than substance, but Fox Business Network's Edward Lawrence reports from the White House.
10: An administration official is telling me that we're going to get more detailed announcements about the trade agreements on Monday in a detailed paper, and also I'm told that the Chinese wanted the U.S. to wait until the Chinese delegation was fully back in China to make that announcement.
9: U.S. Ambassador to China David Perdue tells Fox the talks also led to a breakthrough on AI safety.
11: It's going to be very significant. This is an area we don't know what we don't know yet.
9: They've set up a hotline in case there are big concerns related to artificial intelligence.
11: We're both trying to reach strategic stability, but that doesn't mean status quo in trade or some of these other political areas. AI is one area that we're trying to find a way to cooperate.
9: Iran is offering a new plan to end the conflict. if the U.S. agrees to lift some sanctions and other financial conditions, then it would reopen the Strait of Hormuz shipping and restart nuclear talks in 7 days. There are still unanswered questions in Mississippi, where two Ole Miss students were found dead Monday, Aiden Hamilton and Robert Strang. Fox's Madison Scarpino reports from the campus in Oxford.
12: Now, at both scenes of Aiden and Robert's deaths, investigators found a packaged store-bought kratom, but authorities say they don't think the deaths are connected. They do not have confirmation that kratom or any other substance killed them, so the toxicology reports will be really crucial.
9: Kratom is a plant-based stimulant. Mac Haddow with the American Kratom Association says
13: parents should absolutely talk to their children about substances they are consuming, particularly products purchased from unregulated or questionable sources.
9: America's listening to Fox News.
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6: I'm Griffin Beach, and here's the latest news this morning from ElkhornMediaGroup.com. A semi-truck driver was arrested yesterday following a crash that shut most of ID4 down for much of the day near Arlington. 32-year-old Edwin Gomez of Pasco crashed through the median barrier yesterday morning and struck a vehicle that was headed westbound. The cleanup of this wreck took most of the day, backing traffic up and closing the westbound lanes of the interstate all the way back to Boardman. A passenger in the semi sustained serious injuries. All other injuries were minor. Gomez was arrested on charges including DUI, reckless driving, and assault. The Coos Wolf Pack in Asotin County is again being blamed for attacking livestock after a calf was found injured earlier this week. Washington Fish and Wildlife officials already removed an adult male from that pack last week, hoping to deter this behavior. Now they're considering further lethal removals. Officials said that livestock producers in that area have already taken several non-lethal measures to prevent these attacks. Walla Walla Catholic Schools is breaking ground next week on a new grade school that'll be built on the DeSales campus. This 18,000-square-foot facility will consolidate pre-K through 12th grade onto one campus. The construction's expected to take 12 to 18 months. Anthony Lake Ski Patrols received nearly $8,000 from the Wild Horse Foundation for new rescue and training equipment. The equipment includes 2 rescue toboggans and CPR practice mannequins. The Ski Patrol said this upgrade was a long time coming, with some of their gear dating all the way back to World War II. And flames ripped through a home in Hermiston yesterday, but thankfully no one was home. In fact, the house had been donated for fire training. This allowed crews to practice in a live, real-world situation. More news on the My Columbia Basin Facebook.
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0: the top Fox News headquarters in New York City. 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It's Brian Kilmeade.
3: Hi, everyone. Brian Kilmeade here. Thanks so much for listening. I'm from 48th and 6th in Midtown Manhattan. It's been overrun, and I'm not complaining, just telling you, overrun this week because the whole General Assembly was here and traffic was being hideous. I thought I could avoid it, but one night I work late two nights, so that means I always hop on the train to get home because just if you're ever in New York City and you want to get to Long Island, you don't want to be in the car. But one night I stayed late because we were supposed to interview President Zelensky, so waited 10 hours and he decides he's running late and he can't do it. And then hopping in a car and dealing with that traffic made it pretty tough. But last night, filling in for Jesse was great. But it really took me an hour to get outside the city. They thought it would be a great idea to shut down the bridges and the tunnels. When people do that, I appreciate the security. But do understand that people have to leave somehow, some way. And not everyone can swim across the East River. Harry Singh is going to join us at the bottom of the hour. He's got 600 gas stations mostly through the New York area. Great personal story. The founder of Bola Oil Corporation. And he's going to tell us what it's like at the pump. Why is the price going up so high? Why is it one report of a ship being hit and it affects it? And other times you see it go rapidly low on just a news report of the potential of the opening of a strait. He's going to be with us in 35 minutes. Shannon Bream standing by. Let's get to the big three.
19: Number three.
20: I think it's absolutely disgusting and deplorable the things that Hassan Piketty said, right? But he does not represent the Democratic Party.
3: Yes, he does. The Dem Socialist brand maker Hassan Piketty reasserts himself as a voice of his people, while the GOP catches a break in Alaska as revelations show a frontrunner has a bit of a rage problem.
19: Number two.
21: The president is in a tough position. He has to be diplomatic, and she's a despicable human being.
22: We've been ripped off by China for a long time on trade deals.
23: China's eating our lunch.
24: Doesn't bother me if the president wants to buy him dinner. I just wouldn't believe his bull.
3: Yep, China dine and deal for President Trump and President Xi is at the White House. Not sure of the final gains, but we did get two pandas. Count them, two. The question is, will we convince them to get their hands off Iran and stop helping the Houthis and their war machines and keep their word on deals they already cut?
19: Number one.
25: Mr. Mamdani, shame on you. Shame on you for distorting the facts. Shame on you for inverting victim and aggressor. Shame on you for spitting in the face of truth.
3: 100% correct. Bibi Netanyahu, a brilliant speech yesterday. Israel takes on the world at UNGA, and Bibi blasts his critics. First and foremost, New York's radical mayor. Why this all reaffirms the need to finish the job in Iran the right way. And let's now bring in Shannon Bream. Shannon, great to see you.
5: Great to see you too, Brian. Happy Friday.
3: Well, man, we have a lot going on. Not many pictures, but a lot going on. We don't have as much video as we thought.
5: Now we're starting to get them again.
3: Yes.
5: And it's so funny. Just even seeing this arrival for the tea makes you realize how much we have missed. Like, we've been so spoiled. President Trump gives so much access all the time. So it's interesting to see that some of that stuff is going to come back.
3: Yeah, I don't know if the camera's underwater, but it's a little blurry. I don't know if we're shooting. What kind of camera were you using? I'm not sure if we're using some iPhone from 19 or from 2020.
5: But maybe.
3: It's a little blurry. But President Xi and the president are here. So we know about the pandas. That's a relief. Did you know this, Shannon? Peter Doocy did the research. I don't know why they don't ever give us pandas. They only loan us pandas.
5: Right.
3: That's tight. It's very weird. And number two is if those two pandas, it's a male and a female, if they have another panda, which don't ask me how that happens. But if they have another panda,
5: that's a different show.
3: Right. That panda belongs to China.
5: Yeah, there's no birthright citizenship for that panda.
3: Right. Did you know that? Because I thought we could keep it.
5: Yeah. No, because here in D.C., the Smithsonian Zoo was like such a big deal when the pandas are such a big deal when one is born here. It's such a huge deal. So I knew that we didn't get to keep them, which is sad.
3: So they're saying some nice things. Okay, so they're going back. I'm just seeing some of the readout now from the live give and take. They're saying nice things about each other. We're charting a new course for the U.S.-China's future. But this is what, look, it would be great if the two superpowers of the world, because Russia's clearly a declining power being propped up by China, and he's keeping war machine gun. It would be great if they just said, let's compete. rather than try to stab each other in the back while we're sleeping. It would be great. But we already had this mini tryout where evidently we said, okay, I tariffed you, you tariffed me. Let's reduce the tariffs for 6 months and work this out. November, I believe November 11th, it was supposed to evaporate. We asked them to give us soybeans, buy our soybeans and our ag products. On both counts, they're behind schedule. And then we said, okay, we like to buy from you rare earth, and they're behind schedule. And no excuses. We're not delivering on time. So why would we move forward with this deal? Why should we feel good about this new relationship when they're not executing and there's no reason for it?
1: Yeah, there's a great question. And they're doing things that are undermining the U.S. in so many different places, including Iran and Russia. So I'll be interested to see if there was a deeper discussion at some point. I was glad to hear Ambassador Perdue say that there was some pushback on China with respect to Iran. He's going to be our guest on Sunday, and we're going to dig in to see if we can get more on that, because there's so many other things, including Taiwan and intellectual property theft and so many other things that are really serious issues. And, you know, President Trump's take has always been, it's good to have a relationship with people that are adversarial, because it's maybe that, you know, keep your friends close, your enemies closer kind of conversation. But he's always felt having an open conversation and a relationship with Xi would be more beneficial in the long term.
3: Yeah, even to disagree, just to say, hey, guys, what are you doing here? You know, the Philippines, there's a problem constantly with the Philippines. We're treaty obligated to defend them. So instead of saying, okay, what's that phone number again? I know it wrote it down somewhere. You know, you have a hotline to go, didn't we discuss this? Japan is also really concerned about their belligerent behavior. China's looking to take a couple of islands. They're a little bored, I guess. So Jack Keane was on this morning talking about China. And here's what he said. Cut 21.
2: When you look at China's objectives, and President Xi has stated this time and time again, his desire is to dominate and control the Pacific region. And that would obviously be at the United States' expense and expense of our allies. That's an adversarial nature for sure. And then he wants to replace the United States as the world's global leader. You can't get there in both of those without stepping over the United States in terms of what our interests are.
3: Right. How can he achieve his objective and not do those things that were mentioned? If he gets us rare earth that we need, that'll help us move forward faster than they can keep up.
1: Right. So there are real questions about all of those things. And there are questions about us and the aid and the arms that we owe to Taiwan. I mean, these are things that they've paid for. And for years, there's been a backlog of millions and millions of dollars worth of armaments and things they need to defend themselves. And a lot of conversation about whether President Trump is sort of, you know, pulling his punches on fulfilling those orders in order to appease Xi. So, you know, you always want to trust the commander in chief, has a lot more cards close to his vest and knows a lot more about this relationship than we do. And we do hope it pays off long term, because the president has said he doesn't want to leave difficult things for future administrations. He says that's why we went into this conflict with Iran. So China is one of those really difficult conversations and relationships. But because their tentacles are into everything else from Iran to Russia to Africa, we have to have communication. But when you talk about, you know, this hotline possibly over an AI situation, you know, I think it's very feasible for us to be skeptical about whether China's going to call us if something bad is coming for us. They didn't cooperate with us when COVID came from China and emanated all over the globe. And they could have provided information that was critical to saving millions and millions of lives, Americans and otherwise. Why do we think they're going to be a better partner when it comes to an AI emergency? SI. I'm not sure what we're calling it now.
3: Yeah, because the president thinks it should be super intelligence. And evidently people in the intelligence business do call it SI a lot, super intelligence over artificial. So maybe I think it makes more sense. Okay. We'll see if it works. Sports Illustrated won't be happy. I know that for sure.
1: Will there be an SI swimsuit situation that involves artificial intelligence?
3: Super intelligence, super bodies. It may only make sense.
1: Listen, they can build anything you want through these imaging, you know, apps and AI bots and stuff. So maybe they put together their own SI calendar. They might do it.
3: Right. And we just know whatever it is, it won't be real.
1: Exactly.
3: Which is a good feeling. So the other thing is, when you look at enemies, the only time you can count on them is if it's in their interest to get along, if it's in their interest to hit their marks. So after talking to Doug Burgum about 6 months ago, he believes within 2 years, we'll have enough of those precious metals, the rare earth, whatever you want to call it. We will not need China between the mining we're going to be doing here that we never should have stopped, mm-hmm. to what the right. deals we're cutting with Australia and other nations. I forgot what nation in the Far East, and of course.

0: artificial intelligence that demands action to reduce risk. And I think it's appropriate for our president to be trying to open lines of communication. But he seems to be more focused on the pageantry than the substance. And it is not at all clear to me what of substance for the American people will come out of this summit.
1: Right, because you're not, no, you're not invited. But let's just be open to it. But there's this blatant partnership a month before the midterm elections. Shannon, going into the midterm elections right now, obviously affordability is going to be big. But I look at this with story in Alaska. Stunning. Mm-hmm. It came from the New York Times. Yeah. And it shows Mary Peralta, who has been a congresswoman behind before, mm-hmm. with nine separate former staffers coming forward. She's basically a rageaholic, using slurs to describe mentally handicapped people, gays, pushing over, knocking into a guy that I guess wasn't performing up to his expectations, firing two people right after the primaries, essentially raging constantly. They really have no answer except for she was under stress after the death of her mm-hmm. husband. But a lot of this stuff happened before the death of her husband. Mm-hmm. How detrimental will this be in a 1 or 2 point race in Alaska?
2: I mean, it could be because it's, you know, it raises eyebrows about why the New York Times got involved with this, because we don't tend to see them doing stories that are negative for Democrats who are in really tight races. And sometimes it's really just about the journalist, the reporter thinks it's going to be a good name for them to have a scoop to maybe bolster their own career in the bona fides in the journalism world. But gosh, things have been so crazy up there in Alaska with two Dan Sullivans and this Peltola revelation. I mean, it is a critical seat for Republicans in holding the Senate. And it'll be interesting to see how it plays in Alaska, whether it's something that there on the ground actually resonates with those voters.
1: Kind of interesting what's happening in Texas, too. The money is flowing to Ken Paxton mm-hmm. big time. They're looking to catch up. Is over $200 million
2: is
1: coming
2: there.
1: Yeah,
2: is it too late?
1: And then, mm-hmm. I know. And then you have Tallarico coming out and saying, I would like to debate you, Ken mm-hmm. Paxton, with Bret Baier on Fox mm-hmm. News. Do you think mm-hmm. he accepts?
2: Listen, we have invited them both on Fox News Sunday many, many times. We've not gotten an acceptance yet from Tallarico.
1: Not from Ken Paxton?
2: Ken Paxton we've had. Okay. And we would have him back, but we'd love to have the two of them together. We continue to put that invite out there. But there are a lot of races this year that are very interesting that people are staying away from debate. Some of the gubernatorial races, some of the Senate races, some of the critical House races. And you feel like with Paxton, he's trying to play against losing. But every poll that's been out recently has put Tallarico with some kind of edge. You have to, you know, wonder, okay, is the sampling pretty evenly split there? We're going to get, I think, some new polling today or tomorrow in the Texas race, too. But Republicans are having, they have a cash advantage. They've always had a cash advantage this cycle. But is it going to be enough? We know that they're buying up a lot of ad time there in a way that they hope to block Tallarico, excuse me, from having his ad space closer to the election. But in a lot of these states, I mean, the voting's already started. And, you know, Kansas is tighter than it needs to be for Republicans and many other places. And maybe Iowa. They get, in Iowa and other places, maybe they have a little sliver of unexpected hope in places like New Hampshire and Minnesota. But we're really coming down to the wire.
1: Yeah, with Tallarico, it's interesting. He says, I want to work with the president on the border. The Democrats did a bad job on the border. And so they're instead of being Democrats and Texans saying, I can't digest this. He's saying he's open to oil and gas. Never was like that before. So the question is, Shannon, do people in Texas look at what he's done in the past and said in the past, or are they looking what he says now? Mm-hmm. And where mm-hmm. do you believe him? Because I haven't heard an explanation of why he changed his mind. You know,
2: right.
1: You can't just change your mind. You got to tell me why.
2: Right. And we see evolutions all the time with Republicans or Democrats where they change their position on something. But we need more of an explanation that's, you know, when you go so differently from, OK, there are multiple genders to I didn't say that the right way. I do believe this. I don't believe that. I don't know if it matters to Texas voters down there. I mean, the way that this race has been shaped up and messaged mm-hmm. and packaged by the two sides. But I think it's fair to ask any D or R who makes significant changes to where they were not that long ago, how they got there.
1: All right. So, Shannon, who's on your show Sunday?
2: So Ambassador Perdue is going to be with us to break down all of the stuff from inside these meetings. He's been in there for negotiations, what's actually happened. We're also going to have Mike Pillsbury and Gordon Chang, who see this differently, this relationship between the U.S. and China. And also we've got Pastor Ezra Jin. If you remember his story, he was rounded up in China with a bunch of other Christian church leaders.

0: His daughter, Grace, and son-in-law, Bill, who live here in the States, came on our show twice, begging the president to get involved. President Trump saw one of those interviews, advocated with Xi, and the pastor was released. He's made it here to the U.S., and we've got his miraculous interview on Sunday.
1: All right. Thanks so much, Shannon Bream. Can't wait. Go get him.
0: See you
1: Sunday.
0: Have a great Sunday night show.
1: You got it. Back in a moment.
2: Politics, current events, and news that affects you. Brian's got a lot more to say. Stay with Brian Kilmeade.
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13: It's September 25th, and this is your Fox Daily Snapshot. Fans of Spider-Man, Batman, and Wonder Woman unite, because today is National Comic Book Day. Whether you call them funny books, graphic novels, or floppies, comic books are a unique American art form. The first superhero comic, Action Comics No. 1, was published in 1938, introducing the world to Superman. Since then, creators and artists like Stan Lee, Bill Kane, Jack Kirby, and Neil Adams have helped to build a world where superheroes walk among us and undergo many of the same problems that you deal with every day. So go out, find your local comic book shop, and ask for recommendations for yourself or for your kids. It's a great way to get them to start reading. Also on this date, in 1981, Sandra Day O'Connor is sworn in as the first female justice of the Supreme Court. If it's your birthday today, you share it with Luke Skywalker himself, actor Mark Hamill, born in 1951. I'm Tushar Saxena, and that's your Fox Daily Snapshot.
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0: He's so busy, he'll make your head spin. It's Brian Kilmeade.
1: All that cost just keeps getting added up, and it's small. You know, people just don't see the sense here and there, but pretty soon that cost really snowballs, and it's going to hit the bottom line for everybody, whether it's us as a farmer or a consumer in town. Our legislators need to do something about it. You know, and yeah, Washington seems to be just bogged down in bureaucracy, and so they're not getting things done that truly farmers and consumers need.
2: So that's a farmer in Iowa, and they say costs are up, fertilizers up, gas and diesel are up, so that definitely affects them for a while. After the tariffs came out, they got hit because China tried to hurt the farmers, who are the base of President Trump, so they got hurt hard. So therefore, many people feel that's the reason why the Senate race is close. One of it, Joni Ernst was a really good candidate. She probably would have won by 6 or 7 points. This is a very good candidate now, Ashley Hinson. Turek is strong. He's got the backing of the party, so it's a 1 or 2 point race either way. So farmers just speaking out, but they have to know that President Trump's got the programs in place, but they got certain challenges right now with world peace and foreign relations that affects farmers, but he gets them the subsidies. He definitely listens to what they have to say. I think he pretty much understands. So that's just one farmer over in Iowa, but maybe they speak for a lot of different farmers. I know that Democrats feel as though they have a shot at some of these rural communities. At least they're going to try. Same way I think that if I'm a Republican candidate, I'm going to the cities too. If I'm Bruce Blakeman, I'm trying to get New York City. All I need is 3 out of every 10. 3 out of every 10. And that's the same thing. That's what they need. Democrats need when it comes to farmers. They don't need every farm. They need certain farmers that might be open to listening to them.

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1: Fox News, I'm Tom Graham. President Trump and Chinese leader Xi Jinping wrapping up a three-day visit today. Last night, a state dinner was held with several AI leaders in attendance.
2: Now, China's ambassador to the U.S. says both China and the United States have strong AI capabilities. They may have competition, but may cooperate even more. The right thing to do is to draw on each other's strengths, not guard against each other.
1: Fox's Peter Doocy at the White House. Pope Leo speaking in Paris alongside French President Emmanuel Macron, calling for the pursuit of peace instead of war.
3: Peace is not a balance of forces. It is built every day through dialogue and justice.
1: Now, the Pope also warning that a paradise of machines could undermine humanity, raising apparent concerns about AI during a visit to France. America's
4: I'm Griffin Beach, and here's the latest news at this hour from ElkhornMediaGroup.com. Police have now released more details on the murder arrest of a Richland school district teacher. They said Xavier Johnson contacted police, who then discovered the body of his 60-year-old mother with stab wounds in the Columbia Park Trail apartment. Johnson's now been charged with second-degree murder. He has a $1 million bail. Following public opposition, the Walla Walla City Council approved only half of the contract amount with an engineering firm for a state-mandated watershed control program for Mill Creek. As part of Wednesday's vote at their meeting, they tabled an amendment that would have expanded water services for a proposed development. Recreational salmon fishing days have been added on the Columbia River. Starting this weekend, anglers can retain Chinook from the Buoy 10 line upstream to Pasco. Also, unmarked coho can be retained from West Puget Island up to Pasco as well. These regulations will stay in effect through October 15th. More good news on the fire front as officials at the McCauley Fire near Sumter said that firefighters are only observing occasional wisps of smoke. The official containment level on that fire is 91%, and several closure orders have been reduced. And the new Cairn Spring Mills facility on the Umatilla Indian Reservation is now accepting wheat from this year's harvest and storing it as they are planning to begin operations. CTUIR Business Development Manager Susan Bauer said the mission site was selected over 25 others across the country.
5: They want to work with farmers who care about the soil, do not use fertilizer, herbicides, pesticides.
4: And you can read more about these stories and get more news coverage by following My Columbia Basin on Facebook. 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
4: Here's your Wild Horse Resort and Casino weather. A little warmer out there this morning. Temperatures right now around 60. But you can expect some rain on your commute. Rain is forecasted through the morning. But that rain should begin to clear out by the afternoon. But it is going to be windy today. We've got winds 5 to 15 forecasted through the afternoon. Gusts could get up to 30. Also this afternoon, watch out for blowing dust. We'll have highs today around 70. Check weather anytime at ElkhornMediaGroup.com.
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1: Hey, thanks so much, everybody. Welcome back. Let's bring in, we've been talking about oil and gas prices and what it's going to mean for the election, and then what goes into it. You know, why is it that we hear a report that, let's say, the strait's going to be open, or the Houthis have moved in on the Red Sea and they're going to close down the strait, and all of a sudden the price of oil per barrel goes up over $100 or drops to $90? What, and how does that affect a man and woman who goes to put gas in their car? Who better to talk to than Harry Singh, the founder of Bola Oil Corporation with over 600 gas stations throughout the country, and he joins us now. Harry, welcome.
2: Thank you, Brian.
1: Hey, did I get it right? 600 gas stations?
2: And about half.
1: Say that again?
2: 300 sites.
1: Oh, 300.
2: 300 gas stations, yes.
1: Okay, it seems like 600 because they're not just gas stations, they're whole like mini-marts. Correct.
2: They actually more than 600 because of the amount of volume throughput we have.
1: Yes.
2: These are super busy sites we own.
1: So Harry, people always pull up the gas stations and they go, well, you know, why is the price the way it is? What's it been like since this war started in Iran, riding these gas prices, and what goes into it?
2: You know, as you said earlier, the what's happening in Iran war. Every day, every news, president goes on the news and national news comes. We're blocking the Hormuz. We are going to wars and the market basically goes up and downs. There's a day the market is down 10 cents a gallon, at the end of it, 20 cents up. So the predictions is being very difficult. So currently, pricing a product and price on becoming more challenging than ever before. Because we can't project what the pricing might take place by even end of the day. Moving forward, looking at what's happening today, every day we pray that there's some stabilities in pricing. And that's the major challenge of pricing today.
1: So when I see the price of oil go from $100 to $92 in a matter of a few hours, how does that affect your station? Like who decides if gas is going to go from 420 to 410 or 405?
2: Right. Usually in the previous years and the way the market has moved, when the crude oil moves up, then the refined product moves up. But it's been working kind of opposite. There's not always movements in product of crude oil versus refined gasoline or diesel for fact. Sometimes they run parallels, sometimes they don't run parallel because based on the capacity on the refineries and the demand that goes up and down. So they've been somewhat offset. That usually not have happened in the past. So we monitor the market 24 hours a day. It trickles down every 10 minutes. We get updates on pricings. And we're trying to project the inventories that we carry in the tanks to try to stabilize pricing. We don't necessarily react every 24 hours. We work based on our inventories in the tanks so we can stabilize, we can average out the price. For an example, today the market is down 10 cents a gallon, but we are sitting with large amount, few million gallons of inventories, so we need to have to price it down and that will determine a better price move we may make. Is that price move tomorrow? Is the price move on 2 days from now? But in most of the cases, Brian, when the market's up, you know, our price is going to be changed midnight to night. We try to hedge our inventories of dailies so we can try to stabilize the retail price. The consumer does not see that much of the price moves in a daily basis in our station, at least both stations, the way we try to make move maybe once or twice a week. Very rare cases we will make move more than that. So the consumer is not confused. Are they going to pay me 10 cents a gallon more tomorrow because the market's up 10 cents? They might not see that 10 cents for the next 2 or 3 days. So in order for us to help the consumer that who drives every day, that counts on Bola brand to come and count on one of the best prices we provide, so we try to make sure we watch the market, we watch the wholesale clubs, we watch our retails, we stabilize the price to a point the consumer don't see the impact very fast. But behind the scene, we at the time, we have to be sometimes eating some margins to make sure the consumer don't see the fluctuation as much as the fluctuations in the market and every day the way that the price is going up and down.
1: So a lot of people think, well, this is a good time for the oil industry. Let's say if you're pumping oil because you need more demand because a lot of it's not getting out. But how does that, where, who's benefiting from the rise in oil prices?
2: Brian, great questions. There's a lot of misunderstanding of consumers thinking about gas stations making a ton of money, time like that. We're not the refiners. We are not the retailers, not controlling the exploration of a crude oil or refining a product. So the time like this where the market demand goes the way it is going now is most of the beneficials are the oil companies, are the producers or the refiners. If the market goes up, they are the beneficial. And if the market goes down, they lose money. So at this moment, if anybody making money and pocketing large profits, is the producers because the market demands and there's a global demand. They sell product at NYMEX, August, OPIS. These are some of the platform that use to price the product that get established on Wall Street every day. And they follow that. That becomes the basis for their cost. Not necessarily the cost, the refining margins and the crude oil margin goes to the major oils, basically.
1: Harry Singh's with us now. He's the founder of Bola Oil Corporation, has hundreds of gas stations. So he's going up and down with these prices. So, Harry, people are now talking about the price of diesel. I know you have diesel, too. And diesels are much higher than gas. And a lot, they say, has to do with what's coming out and not coming out of the Middle East and coming out of Russia. So there's a thought in this country, why don't we keep our diesel production home? Stop selling it to other countries. How do you feel about that, Harry?
2: Ryan, obviously, we are an open market like everything else, right? We trade in Wall Street. Product gets traded based on demand. Regardless, the producers are here in this country or elsewhere in the world. When the fueling supply demand changes, diesel or gas, the price reflect in the worldwide. And I guess it's a two-edged sword if you're looking at it. And there's times that oil companies are also in a loss column because the oil demand supplies plenty. The market goes down from $4 to $2 a gallon. It's a hard call to say that why don't we keep our diesel here so we're not selling out the rest of the world so we can control the pricing. But it could go also opposite in the time when the rest of the supply come online, including Iranians or Russians and other part of the world that are producing that product. Because we produce lesser diesel here than gasoline. Obviously, the diesel demand in Europe and Asia is much larger than in America. So we produce about 55 to 60% of diesel and the crude oils in a part of our part of the world in the North America. So to control a demand, control a product saying you can't ship out of our country based on demand in Europe and elsewhere, I think is a difficult call. I do believe there's no ways to, you know, deal with this situation that we're dealing currently right now. If you go back in the history of talking about reserve for crude oils, our country had piles and piles of millions and billions of gallons in the crude oil. And today's in the market to look at the crude oil to become a refined product, it's a month worth of process where the crude oil moved to the refinery, you find the product, then goes in a pipeline, then go through logistics, get to the terminal, then get to the gas station. That's just the cycle. The way to look at it, in my opinion, in the future coming, to stabilize pricing, keep more product here, that if we build the reserves on the diesel, or we build the reserves on refined gasoline, not necessarily just the crude oil, you will have now refined product available to us in our country. Crude oil could be sold anywhere. And so they can do refined, but if the refined product storages here and in our country, then we have more stability of the pricing that could be maintained in our own country, in the United States. So we're not relying on crude oil coming out from elsewhere or coming from, you know, from Canada as another part of the world. So we actually will have the final product the consumer need to use, a gasoline, large gasoline storage and diesel storage could probably stabilize the pricing much better than the way we store in the crude oils versus the refined products.
1: Harry Singh, our guest. So Harry has a lot of success that he earned and gives a lot back to law enforcement. You built this cutting edge law enforcement training center over in Nassau County and about to help do it for Suffolk County. It is so good that the Israelis come here and train. So, Harry, real quick, I have a couple of minutes before a break. No one gave you anything. And we are in a debate in this country about capitalism and socialism, and has the American dream been lost? Could you tell us what your journey was in the couple of minutes and tell us what the American dream was and how you reached it?
2: I strongly, Brian, believe in a capitalism, not a socialism. Socialism make people become losers, not the winners. I believe in how it works. I don't believe in welfare. I believe in fair opportunities for jobs, education, and a fair treatment for all, regardless your race, religion, or colors. People should have a fair opportunity to work, and they should be looked for a job, not a welfare. I'm completely against socialism. It's that more promote entitlement. It promotes people that should drive or have equal belt in distribution for belt becomes a question. I believe every American in this country, and me coming from India 43 years ago, with no idea what I was going to do here, start my job at $4.15 an hour and state minimum wage employee, working as a busboy in a restaurant, worked in factory, then drove a cab, and figured it out to continue, move on, and I was able to successful enough to buy my first gas station in 1988, 37 years later. We're sitting over 300 plus service stations, 2,000 employees. But it all happened here. It all happened with the works. Taking an opportunity, providing the opportunity with every American child to get a fair education, have an opportunity to get a job that everyone can equally can apply, and that an opportunity to work, then they can support themselves, then counting on socialism where people will expect other people to be taken care of. When I see the number of the participation in this country is only 62.8% participation in the workforce in this country, the other 30% plus that are sitting on welfare, sitting on social securities and other things, it discourages, in my strong opinions, the socialism basically discourages people going to work and look for jobs. Whereas in a capitalism, if you work hard, you could be what you want to be. If a guy like me, a kid that came 21-year-old in this country and started from nothing, that I could build a company to this point where I am, every American born that have born here had better opportunity than myself because I have to fight everything else. And a lot of the American-born, American citizen didn't have fights the things that I went through. Discrimination, dealing with racisms and everything else that growing up that I had to deal through with it. I strongly believe that we have to keep the dream. The dream is true. The American dream is true. And it only exists in this country, United States of America. If you truly love this country, you should look to go to work. You should go look to participate in the workforce and be proud of yourself, that you can earn the living you could be proud of, not by handing out by the socialism doing the handouts for free groceries, free everything. If everything get everything free, there's no one will go to works. I think that's just the wrong way, taking our country in the wrong path. We should all stand as Americans. We should stand for fair work, fair education, that everybody can go to work.
1: Yep, get opportunities, no guaranteed outcomes. That's all we want, opportunities.
2: Absolutely. And the other thing I talk about, I give perfect example, when you go to school, when you go to college, you get weighted, you know, you get your GPAs considered 3.0, 4.0, whatever. If you work so hard in getting an education, if those weighting the way you are grading in your schools and colleges, it matters to you. If you are sitting at a perfect GPA of 4 points versus someone sitting at 3 points, they were treated equally. How do you feel? is no different than one good child versus one bad child. And the good child can get the parents back, get a little bit more, a little bonus in his pocket versus the kid might be get punished because he's not doing well. Capitalism is the same way. You work hard, you're going to get rewarded.
1: Got it.
2: Opportunity is everything, in my opinion. We all Americans have it. We need to utilize that opportunity. We got to work towards it. We have to better this country. We have to better our life by working, not by welfare, but actually working hard and growing.
1: And you work every up. And no one works harder than you. Harry Singh, founder of Boa Oil Corporation, keeping us up to date on what's happening as we do the most important thing in the election. It's going to be the price of gas, they say. And you're all over it. Harry, congratulations on your success. Thanks so much for sharing your time today and your story.
2: Brian, thank you so much for giving me a time and sharing my thoughts with you. And I do appreciate for your work.
1: You got it. Back in a moment. Brian Kilmeade.
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10: Brad Pitt stars alongside a German Shepherd named Odin in Heart of the Beast. After a harrowing plane crash, Special Forces Officer James Belmont and his combat dog, Odin, find themselves stranded deep in the Alaskan wilderness. Together, they're forced into a brutal fight for survival against the elements. The thriller explores the unbreakable bond between a man and his best friend as they face their greatest battle.
12: I'm Charlie.
10: and Charlie Harper. Charlie and Harper are two young adults who fall in love while navigating their early 20s, discovering themselves both as individuals and as a couple.
12: What mind could have done this?
10: And on Netflix, Russell Crowe stars in Unabomber, which follows Ted Kaczynski's transformation from a 16-year-old Harvard prodigy into the infamous Unabomber, subjected to controversial psychological experiments by Professor Henry Murray, played by Crowe. That's Fox on Film on Fox News.
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13: They're trying to dumb people down with the assumption that people don't have any interest beyond what they've already seen. Think about that.
14: Oh, yeah, the algorithm.
13: Right, but the algorithm suggesting I have no more interest because I'm looking at this yellow flower. I'm only interested in yellow flowers.
14: So here's more yellow flowers.
13: As though my brain can't handle the fact that there may be a pink flower.
14: Right, right.
13: That I might be interested in looking at. Mm-hmm. Right? And so part of it is understanding how the algorithm is manipulating us and figuring out how we're going to psych it out a bit.
1: That is, Eric, you were saying that was Kamala Harris trying to explain algorithms. I'm trying to figure out what
15: she's talking
1: about.
15: It's kind of tough to follow. She's trying to use flowers as an example to explain how an algorithm works.
1: And they think we're trying to
15: really land.
1: Who's we? Right. I mean, the social media people, or is it blaming Trump for this?
15: I think she's just trying to say that they're trying to serve us stuff based on liking yellow flowers, but sometimes we just want to see a pink flower.
1: Ah, there's no way she's running. I mean, please. I know she's leading in most of the polls, but there's no way she can win. I mean, she's gotten worse. She makes absolutely no sense. I agree. I don't know who it was. I think it was Josh Krasauer, mm-hmm. who said the biggest mistake she made was not running for governor.
16: No, it was Jessica Tarlov earlier.
1: Was it Jessica?
16: Week.
1: Yep. Mm-hmm. Biggest mistake.
16: Yeah.
1: Because she would have, I mean, you see how bad this guy Xavier Becerra is. Yeah. And I love Steve Hilton, but there's just not enough Republicans there. She would have coasted mm-hmm. if she was competent.
16: But I think your point was right then. She doesn't want to work.
1: It takes a lot of work to do that. You know, by the way, I cannot wait for everyone to watch Sunday at 10 o'clock with One Nation. Kimberly Strassel is going to be with us. Mike Lawler is going to be with us. John Nixon, the man who found Saddam Hussein from the CIA. So much more. Don't miss a minute. Oh, Lydia Moynihan, too.
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19: Good morning. I'm Doug Donahoe with your Wild Horse Resort and Casino weather update. There's a wind advisory in effect until 11 o'clock tonight with some very gusty winds throughout the region. We'll see winds in the range of 20 to 35 miles an hour with gusts of 40 to 55 miles an hour. Otherwise, cloudy with a chance of showers this morning. Temperatures will be near 70. For weather anytime, go to ElkhornMediaGroup.com and listen live on the Elkhorn mobile app.
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21: Tea
12: at the White House. I'm Lisa Brady, Fox News. The day after a state dinner for China's leader, President Xi says he and President Trump are adding substance to a vision of strategic stability from a Trump visit to China in May.
21: The president and I are like two people that's charting the course for the great ship of China-U.S. relations.
12: Through a translator, also inviting the president to visit China again, along with the first lady, their wives seated next to them for the tea before a visit to the National Archives.
22: America is very happy about this visit, and I'm sure China is very happy also. Great things for both countries, and it's been just very, very productive. And thank you very much.
12: More information expected in the coming days on trade agreements and a new AI hotline between the countries. But some in Congress are not happy about the warm welcome for Xi, given the many concerns about China, including intel reportedly given to Iran for deadly attacks on U.S. forces in the Middle East. A temporary win for the president at the U.S. Supreme Court. The justices just allowing a revamped federal voter database to be used by states to verify voter eligibility. However, it's up to states whether to use that Homeland Security program. And a broader legal fight on the merits will continue. The Supreme Court is lifting restrictions for now, with three liberal-leaning justices dissenting. A stormy weekend in store for millions of Americans along the East Coast from a nor'easter.
23: The storm is impacting at least a dozen states, with coastal flooding already hitting Virginia and rough surf damaging Highway 12 in North Carolina's Outer Banks. Here in Ocean City, New Jersey, days of pounding surf have eaten away at the beach, even before the strongest winds arrive.
12: Fox Weather's Katie Byrne. Hawaii's Big Island facing a possible flood catastrophe as Hurricane Nolo passes to the south, while another Pacific hurricane, Polo, continues to threaten Mexico. 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
6: I'm Griffin Beach, and here's the latest news this morning from ElkhornMediaGroup.com. A semi-truck driver was arrested yesterday following a crash that shut most of ID4 down for much of the day near Arlington. 32-year-old Edwin Gomez of Pasco crashed through the median barrier yesterday morning and struck a vehicle that was headed westbound. The cleanup of this wreck took most of the day, backing traffic up and closing the westbound lanes of the interstate all the way back to Boardman. A passenger in the semi sustained serious injuries. All other injuries were minor. Gomez was arrested on charges including DUI, reckless driving, and assault. The Coos Wolf Pack in Asotin County is again being blamed for attacking livestock after a calf was found injured earlier this week. Washington Fish and Wildlife officials already removed an adult male from that pack last week, hoping to deter this behavior. Now they're considering further lethal removals. Officials said that livestock producers in that area have already taken several non-lethal measures to prevent these attacks. Walla Walla Catholic Schools is breaking ground next week on a new grade school that'll be built on the DeSales campus. This 18,000-square-foot facility will consolidate pre-K through 12th grade onto one campus. The construction's expected to take 12 to 18 months. Anthony Lake Ski Patrols received nearly $8,000 from the Wild Horse Foundation for new rescue and training equipment. The equipment includes 2 rescue toboggans and CPR practice mannequins. The Ski Patrol said this upgrade was a long time coming, with some of their gear dating all the way back to World War II. And flames ripped through a home in Hermiston yesterday, but thankfully no one was home. In fact, the house had been donated for fire training. This allowed crews to practice in a live, real-world situation. More news on the My Columbia Basin Facebook.
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1: Oh, hot damn, fired up on a big Friday episode of the high-flying, death-defying Fox Across America with Jimmy Failla. We stacked the deck. Casey Smith's going to be here. She's a superstar from Barstool Sports who is going to attempt to translate Kamala Harris's interview yesterday into English. I don't know if you saw the freaking thing, but good God, a mess of a mess of a mess. Kamala's English is getting so bad that Gavin Newsom's about to offer her a trucker's license. We'll get into that. Speaking of speeches, Benjamin Netanyahu burning it all down yesterday at the UN. I enjoyed that. It turned into a little bit of a roast. And anytime those dirtbag diplomats that make me sit in traffic all day are forced to sit there and get read their truth, I find it funny. And they very much did have the posture of a cat getting a bath, very shriveled up and disgusted. So, yeah, I liked it. But it doesn't matter where you weigh in, okay? Because I'm going to cover a million different things. Xi Jinping is at the White House. Obama did an interview yesterday that was pretty embarrassing. He was talking about uniting the country and all of that jazz. And, you know, if you know anything about Obama's case history, doesn't exactly have the best record of uniting the country.
2: He is so full of shit, this guy.
1: You guns and religion clingers. God, that line takes me back to when I was a cab driver. I remember listening to Hannity say that in like 2007 when I was driving a taxi in New York City. But as we get on the air today, you're listening to a show that very much functions like that old taxi. It doesn't smell like meth as much as the old taxi did, but the style's pretty much the same. We don't know who's going to jump in. We're just going to talk to them about whatever the hell happens to be on their mind. You could agree, disagree. Does not matter. Be a Republican, be a Democrat. Just don't be a... Happy Friday. I'm in great spirits. I am not on the road. I'm not doing comedy this weekend. Oh my! I know. Everybody's freaked out. Everybody's freaked out. I'm going up to Parents Weekend at Lincoln's College. So me and Jenny will be upstate. And, you know, it's like a tradition. If you have a freshman in college, they have one weekend out of the year where the parents hold the kids' ankles during a keg stand. They don't want his classmates to do it the whole year. So they have one weekend where the parents come up and pour the tequila shots and all that stuff.
3: Fat, drunk, and stupid is no way to go through life.
1: Fat, drunk, and stupid is exactly how we're going through today's show. Casey Smith's going to be here. I'm going to try. I don't know if this is going to happen, but I love Danny Polishuk. He's a Canadian comedian. He's a very funny guy. He's on my TV show a lot. He's supposed to come by to do like a 15-minute interview. I'm going to try to con him into doing an hour and a half and just closing the show because I want to talk to him about the lesbian bar up in Massachusetts. We're going to cover it tomorrow night on Fox News Saturday Night with George Santos and Dolph Lundgren, the man who played Ivan Drago in Rocky IV. Imagine that. The toughest fighter on earth is going to sit down with Ivan Drago. But as we get underway today, what I need to talk about first and foremost, since we were rambling about bars, is I want you to hear two people that really are the faces of the Democratic Party, for better or for worse. When it comes to national politics, Obama is one, obviously, because he was a two-term president, and he's kind of the kingmaker in the party. But Kamala is right there behind him as the runner-up in the last election and someone they still talk about as a future president.
4: Wrong.
1: Kamala will not win the presidency. And if you hear her discuss AI for another second, she might get nominated for like an actual insane asylum because she's doing this thing where she speaks in these stupid redundancies and tells you obvious things. Like, do you remember last week? The thing about AI is it's two letters, A and I. It stands for artificial intelligence.
5: Kamala is so stupid.
1: But what she's doing, and I can tell you this is a thing in TV. This is a TV thing, okay? A lot of times in TV, people that are on TV and haven't done a lot of it will open their mouth in search of something to say, meaning they want to talk, they want to do well, but instead of waiting a second later, literally a half a second later, sometimes the idea fully forms in its head, and now you have something coherent to say, and it's distilled in a concise fashion that everyone can follow. And they give the ball to the next guest, and you look semi-intelligent. Now you just have to sit there and smile on the set. I mean, that is it. Smash and grab. You're on TV, two or three other people. You answer the question, make your joke, make your point, give it back. Just give them back the ball and start listening again. because they'll say something. And at some point, a thought will form in your head, at which point you can jump back in and add something to the conversation. I mean, this is really good social advice, for real. When I was growing up, because I grew up in a town on Long Island where people, I believe, legally started drinking in third grade. Okay, Levittown, New York, everybody's parent was a veteran, a cop, or a fireman, which meant we grew up around a lot of beer, a lot. Okay, and we drank young, and you were constantly hanging out with kids older than you, and you didn't really know what they were talking about all the time, but what I found to be really useful, for real, in social situations where I thought I was like kind of above my pay grade, is I would just listen. And if I got, you know, an opening where a thought or a joke or something was there, to boom, jump in. And that's how I learned to hang with people whose conversational aptitude was a lot higher than mine. And I will tell you, I do this right now. You know, when you see me at big political events or I was in the White House, I don't show up and like, I'm running this show, baby. I just let them talk and you find your, you know, your little natural reactions. Kamala has this other problem where she is very uncomfortable in her own skin. And I do believe she is a day drunk. I know we say that in jest and we're like, she always sounds like she's on wine or pills. I think if you listen to some of these clips, she does sound like she's on both. And in this particular instance, this is a triple Lindy for Kamala because she's trying to look sober. She's also trying to explain a technology she knows nothing about.
4: She's not real smart.
1: Not at all. Okay, before we get to AI, okay, try to translate this Kamala comment into English. She was speaking at the NAACP. And apparently mixed some type of quote with another quote and ended up with the following, clip 14.
6: We cannot let any circumstance, situation, or election take our power from us. If we are not in the room, Shirley Chisholm talked about it. If you're not at the table, bring a folding chair, otherwise you might be on the menu. I'm conflating two people's sentences. You know that.
1: If you're not at the dinner table, bring a folding chair, or you might be on the menu.
7: Do you speak any English?
1: That sounds like a Matthew McConaughey commercial. Do you know the ones where they let him eat a bag of edibles and drive around in a Lincoln? You can give a rattlesnake a pair of roller skates, but if the clock on your microwave is flashing 12 o'clock... he ain't going to mow your lawn. And everybody's like, what the F just happened? Okay, that's Kamala Harris. So imagine she just did whatever that was. If you're not at the table, bring a folding chair or you might wind up being on the menu, meaning cannibalism? Is that what's going on in the bottom half of that quote right there?
8: What in the wide, wide world of sports is going on here?
1: She's a day drunk mess. But listen to her now. Try to explain AI. She's doing this thing called the off-air podcast. And essentially, just so you know, Kamala's on a media blitz this week because she's hoping to scare up some interest from donors. She's leaning towards not running. Every political pundit will tell you that. Every Beltway insider will tell you that. She doesn't believe the party's going to give her a third shot at the presidency. Because if you remember, she ran in 2020 and dropped out in about an hour and a half. She didn't even make it to the Iowa caucuses. That is the equivalent of throwing up in the tub on New Year's Eve before the ball drops. You know, when you're young and somebody doesn't even make it to midnight, that's Kamala in primary season. But in any event, because Gavin Newsom said he wasn't going to run unless if Kamala runs because they'd cancel each other out, what he was really just doing is putting pressure on her to make her decision. Gavin Newsom is running. Okay, but Kamala is trying to decide whether or not she's going to have any support. So she's out there doing a media blitz trying to see if she can get on the world's good side. Here she is making that attempt through what she thinks is a topic worth discussing, AI and algorithms, clip 11.
6: They're trying to dumb people down with the assumption that people don't have any interest beyond what they've already seen. Think about that.
9: Oh, yeah, the algorithm.
6: Right, but the algorithm suggesting I have no more interest because I'm looking at this yellow flower. Mm-hmm. I'm only interested in yellow flowers.
9: So here's more yellow flowers.
6: As though my brain can't handle the fact that there may be a pink flower.
9: Right, right.
6: That I might be interested in looking at. Mm-hmm. Right? And so part of it is understanding how the algorithm is manipulating us and figuring out how we're going to psych it out a bit.
10: What would you do with a brain if you had one?
1: Now, what the algorithm is doing is feeding you what you like. So if you are into blonde chicks, you're going to get an awful lot of blonde chicks in your feed.
10: Hubba, hubba.
1: Okay, but she's trying to make the case, as is Obama. This is where they overlap.
4: that the reason the country is going in the bad direction is because we don't have a universal regulator of information, meaning one centralized source of news that distills and defines our national belief system. Why are Kamala bringing it up? Why is Obama bringing it up in a clip I'm going to play you? Because that's what the Democrats are trying to use this AI for. This whole AI scare, AI is going to kill us. We got to regulate it. By we've got to regulate it, they mean they have got to regulate it, okay? This is, we is not you and me. We is not Trump, okay, or Stephen Miller or J.D. Vance. We is the Democrat Party.
11: I agree with that.
4: So Obama's out there doing the

0: Okay, Biden's running. He loses four of the first five primaries, wins South Carolina. They force literally every single person out of the race along with an endorsement, and they all get a cabinet position. The Pete Buttigieg of the world, you got all got to go. Okay, but the same little thing, because the donor said this is the guy, this is the big ticket guy. And that's what happens now, even in the interim, when they're trying to figure out who a nominee is. Obviously, you want to be on the right side of the guy with the checkbook. That's the way it works in this world.
1: It costs a lot of money to run for political office.
0: That was Johnny Carson in 1980. So imagine if that was the sentiment on a late night show in 1980. Fast forward 46 years. But here he is saying the same thing. We need a town square that's regulated, that can rein in information bubbles. Here it is, clip 8.
2: I will say that the rise of social media and the siloing the information bubbles that we all occupy, so that the reality of somebody who's reading the New York Times is entirely foreign to somebody who's watching Fox News. We're going to have to find ways to bridge that. And we're going to have to create new town squares, essentially, where everybody is having a common dialogue with certain rules. And that becomes even more important as technology accelerates and AI and deepfakes and all kinds of nonsense is coming.
0: I mean, come on, man, because what is he really saying? We need to regulate the flow of information on social media. And we doesn't mean everybody in every political party. We means them.
3: Bingo.
0: Okay, because to the point Kamala was trying to make, if the algorithm dictates what you see, it ultimately becomes responsible for what you believe. So you push censorship in the name of helping everybody. Oh, we're going to help everybody by controlling the information.
4: Don't pee on my leg and tell me it's raining.
0: Nope. They'll pee on your leg and tell you it's climate change, and you'll believe it because it'll be the only thing in your freaking feed.
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3: I'm Monica DeLuca with the Fox True Crime Minute. Dramatic new testimony in the murder trial of former American Idol contestant Caleb Flynn. Flynn is accused of fatally shooting his wife Ashley inside their Ohio home this past February, then staging the scene to look like a break-in. Now the woman who says she had an affair with Flynn is taking the stand. Aaliyah Botner testified that Flynn repeatedly talked about wanting his wife dead, and at one point told her he was thinking of ways to kill Ashley without going to jail. Prosecutors also presented messages they say Flynn sent to Botner, including one where he wanted his wife, quote, dead and gone. Botner also testified that Flynn had shown her a gun he kept in his truck. Investigators say that gun has never been found. Flynn has pleaded not guilty to aggravated murder and other charges. The trial continues in Ohio. This has been your Fox True Crime Minute. I'm Monica DeLuca.
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0: is Fox Across America with Jimmy Fallon, holding this country together on a fired-up Friday episode of the show. Casey Smith from Barstool Sports coming by. Danny Polishuk working overtime. He doesn't know that. He committed to a 15-minute interview, but I'm going to make him stick around for an hour and a half.
1: That's just how white folks will do you.
0: Back to Obama. What a nice segue. Let me give you a little more of the Obama stuff. Obama, if you remember, spent the last election cycle and the one before it pushing Joe Biden to be president. Joe Biden, who was in his late hundreds. Joe Biden, the only president who quit talking in the middle of a sentence because he was finished.
2: You know, the rapidly rising
0: So anyway, you know Obama's case history with Joe Biden. I bring that up because yesterday in this big Salem State interview that Obama did, let me say that in English, he said what's holding the country back is old men clinging to power. And he's essentially trying to say, Trump's old. Okay. But he's doing so with no regard for his own blind spot, which has always been the case with Obama. Obama's a guy who goes out to campaign events and tells you healthcare is too expensive. The bill is literally named after him. I mean, really think of the insanity of that. This guy, Republicans, don't want to bring down the cost of healthcare. They're talking to Michelle at the urinal. It's crazy. Okay. And the point is, he doesn't get called on it by the media. Because he has always been the Buckingham Palace president. The media treated him and the Democratic Party treated the media like he was Queen Elizabeth. You know how nobody wrote a bad word about Queen Elizabeth? She was in charge for about 90 years. Nobody wrote a bad word because they didn't want to get uninvited from the palace, from the big, you know, tripping the color thing and whatever dumb, you know, stupid pageants they were having and shooting dye into the sky, whatever the hell they do. Okay, nobody said a bad word about the queen because they didn't want to lose access. And that's how Obama's been covered since the day he entered national politics. And because of that, he's really bad at this because he says a lot of things that everybody watching can shake their head and be like, no, no, that's wrong. What are you talking about? But here is Obama after he pushed Biden for not one, but two terms. Now, I will admit he helped push Biden out the door after he glitched out at the debate. But you know what he did the week before the debate? He held a fundraiser with Joe Biden. Okay, so he was all in on Joe Biden till Biden started telling people he was Batman on the debate stage. But here is Obama lecturing us about old men clinging to power. Clip 9.
3: Getting younger voices out there. Giving them platforms, I think, is really important. Identifying this generations of leaders as opposed to past generations of leaders. This generation of thinkers, rather than those who still have a lot of wisdom, but are not as attuned to the moment. Because I think that we... One of the challenges we face globally is old men clinging to power.
4: What an idiot.
0: And the room's clapping. Yeah, the old men cling to the power. They were all lined up to vote for the oldest guy to ever hold the office. Okay, Joe Biden was running for president. Everybody in that room was behind him. Okay. But that's Obama. And it happens because, again, there's nobody in the media to be like, yo, Barack, that's a little bit of a scam right there.
5: Journalism in this country is dead and buried.
0: But I bring it up because there's one guy that the media constantly fact checks that's just throwing the fastball anyway. Benjamin Netanyahu went to the UN yesterday and might have gotten himself uninvited from Mamdani's 9/11 party.
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4: News. I'm Gianna Gelosi. Chinese President Xi Jinping says he expects to meet with President Trump two more times this year as he wraps up the third day of his state visit. Trump taking Xi to the National Archives to show him the Declaration of Independence and the Bill of Rights. But Fox Business Network's Edward Lawrence reports from the White House.
7: An administration official is telling me that we're going to get more detailed announcements about the trade agreements on Monday in a detailed paper. And also, I'm told that the Chinese wanted the U.S. to wait until the Chinese delegation was fully back in China to make that announcement.
4: The Supreme Court Friday lifted restrictions on a controversial federal voter database before November's elections. The emergency order allows states for now to use the Department of Homeland Security program called SAVE in their efforts to verify the eligibility of voters on their rolls. 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
8: I'm Griffin Beach, and here's the latest news at this hour from ElkhornMediaGroup.com. Police have now released more details on the murder arrest of a Richland school district teacher. They said Xavier Johnson contacted police, who then discovered the body of his 60-year-old mother with stab wounds in the Columbia Park Trail apartment. Johnson's now been charged with second-degree murder. He has a $1 million bail. Following public opposition, the Walla Walla City Council approved only half of the contract amount with an engineering firm for a state-mandated watershed control program for Mill Creek. As part of Wednesday's vote at their meeting, they tabled an amendment that would have expanded water services for a proposed development. Recreational salmon fishing days have been added on the Columbia River. Starting this weekend, anglers can retain Chinook from the Buoy 10 line upstream to Pasco. Also, unmarked coho can be retained from West Puget Island up to Pasco as well. These regulations will stay in effect through October 15th. More good news on the fire front as officials at the McCauley Fire near Sumter said that firefighters are only observing occasional wisps of smoke. The official containment level on that fire is 91%, and several closure orders have been reduced. And the new Cairn Spring Mills facility on the Umatilla Indian Reservation is now accepting wheat from this year's harvest and storing it as they are planning to begin operations. CTUIR Business Development Manager Susan Bauer said the mission site was selected over 25 others across the country.
9: They want to work with farmers who care about the soil, do not use fertilizer, herbicides, pesticides.
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11: Good morning, I'm Doug Donahoe with your Wild Horse Resort and Casino weather update. There's a wind advisory in effect until 11 o'clock tonight with some very gusty winds throughout the region. We'll see winds in the range of 20 to 35 miles an hour with gusts of 40 to 55 miles an hour. Otherwise, cloudy with a chance of showers this morning. Temperatures will be near 70. For weather anytime, go to ElkhornMediaGroup.com and listen live on the Elkhorn mobile app.
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0: is Fox Across America with Jimmy Failla in New York. No comedy this weekend. We're back on the road next weekend. Richmond, Virginia, if you want to show up, October 3rd. Then we go down to Clearwater, Florida on October the 10th. Two shows. They're both probably single digits from sold out. But we definitely want to hang with you if you're going to be down there. And then we are going to be in Colorado Springs, October 17th, and Santa Rosa, California. If you're listening on KSRO, you better get tickets for October 24th or you're dead to me. November's nuts. We're going to Grand Junction, Colorado, Indianapolis, Oklahoma City. And I close out the fall tour December 5th in Concord, New Hampshire. Every one of these tickets, if you want to come see us live, available at foxacrossamerica.com. Now that Jimmy's done pimping his comedy tour, I love when people message me about that. They're like, yeah, can't believe you're talking about your freaking comedy tour. And I have right back to them. I'm like, those are the two differences between me and everyone else you're dealing with in syndicated radio. Number one, I'll respond to you because I don't think I'm a big deal. I think my weight's a big deal, but not me. Number two, I have met a lot of this audience. Okay, William, my comedy pimp, I've literally been on tour in pretty much every state in the country in the last 2 years. I think South Dakota is probably the only place I haven't been, but I'm sure William has three dates lined up there as I'm talking to you right now. But it's not about my tour. It's about Benjamin Netanyahu's tour. I loved that at the UN yesterday so much. Why, Jimmy, why? Because the UN, when I was a little kid, I thought they were a big deal. It was like all of these countries, all of these diplomats. Then I became a cab driver and realized it was just a hooker convention. Like, that's not a joke, like a cliche joke that we tell. The UN is the hooker capital of the world.
1: Oh, yes. I've read about that in the Bible.
0: Because these guys fly to America. They have diplomatic immunity. So they go to these little BS sessions during the day where they talk about saving the planet and the climate and the Congo and the...
2: Shut up! Will you shut up?
0: And all they're doing is lining up the nightlife and the day life. To be honest with you, I was a daytime cab driver. I was probably busier dropping off call girls than the nighttime guys were, like legitimately. But I didn't know until I started working in politics how the UN is just so heavily populated with raging anti-Semites. Guys, 78 countries walked out of the UN speech that Netanyahu gave yesterday. 78. Okay? And you know what they all have in common? Their religion has taught them to hate Jewish people.
3: It's people with a dirty mind that think like that.
0: So when Netanyahu shows up at the UN, he is very much the visiting team. He's being accused of genocide as a guy who's trying to prevent the genocide of his own people. You understand? On October the 7th, Israel, at least in that part, was having a rave, a dance party on a Saturday night. And these Hamas lunatics literally paraglided in and killed men, women, and children in front of their families. Like, horrific. I refuse to get into the details. I've read sentences of paragraphs and been like, yeah, I'm good. I don't need the rest of this. This is horrific. There's no way I benefit from knowing this. Okay, but such barbaric, horrific murder. Aimed at the Jewish people, and they're the ones being called the bad guys because people have decided that their response is too harsh. You know, time was you could paraglide into a country, kill 2,000 people in front of their kids, then kill their kids. And nobody gave you a hard time, am I right? You shot a rocket or two, but that was about it. Like, it's insane that they've tried to create this moral equivalence to Netanyahu's credit. Okay, he's not terribly popular here in America. They hate him around the world. But he ain't backing down. You know the old Tom Petty song, I Won't Back Down? Okay, here he is. As he gets up to speak, 78 countries start leaving. Clip one.
4: Before I begin, just a quick announcement. If there are any other moral cowards who haven't yet left this hall, please do so now. Thank you very much.
0: Moral cowards. But he's just getting going. My mayor, Zoran Mamdani, who's been telling people he'll have Netanyahu arrested by the International Criminal Court if Mamdani sets foot in New York. That's what he was saying on the campaign trail, that if Netanyahu sets foot in New York, Mamdani's going to have him arrested. Well, lo and behold, there was Netanyahu yesterday. And was Mamdani having anyone arrested? Quite the opposite. He was giving him the finger the whole time. Clip two.
4: Shame on you. Shame on you for distorting the facts. Shame on you for inverting victim and aggressor. Shame on you for spitting in the face of truth. Mr. Mamdani, since you were elected mayor of this city, many Jews no longer feel safe in New York. They talk to me. They tell me. This isn't the city we remember. It changed so quickly. Now, it's no wonder. You praise criminals convicted of supporting Hamas. You count as friends people like Hassan Piker, who said America deserved 9/11.
0: Think about that. And when he says something like, you are friends with Hassan Piker, like he literally campaigned with the guy. So you can't do like what the Abdul al-Sayed thing is. They're all like, oh, it's a Twitch streamer from California. I don't know why I keep bringing up this Twitch streamer from California. It's because you all hung out with the guy. Not once. Dozens and dozens of times. The Democrats have a lot of people running for office who believe things like America deserved 9/11, who believe things like Israel was the bad guy. Okay? And for that reason, it's become pretty trendy. Unfortunately, if you look at the Ivy League schools here in town, you know, Columbia, they were flat out attacking Jewish kids, barring them from going to class. And that's not unique to Columbia. That's friggin' the whole Ivy League. Harvard, Yale. Okay, and you know all the things happening at the California colleges. UCLA literally had a Jew-free zone. In the year 2024, they weren't allowing Jewish people to walk around the campus.
5: What the hell is the world coming to?
0: And it's because a lot of woke white people who run on this self-righteousness, this moral superiority, have been fed this influence campaign on social media that somehow Israel's been the bad guy the whole time and we just didn't realize it. You know the show Cobra Kai? It's about the movie Karate Kid, but in the present day. And they reimagine Karate Kid as if Daniel LaRusso was actually the bad guy the whole movie because he took Johnny's girlfriend, beat him up at the karate tournament, and now Johnny's down on his luck and Daniel's this jerk. And they basically did that with the Israel-Hamas conflict. They Cobra Kai'd it. They remade it in their minds as if Israel was actually the bad guy and poor Hamas was been a victim that finally stood up for itself. Except there's one small problem. Israel, like America, gives billions of dollars in aid to Gaza. Hamas, the terror group in charge of the place, pockets the money. Israel gives them tons and tons of food, as does America. But Hamas pockets most of the food. Every human rights atrocity being committed in Gaza is being committed by the people in charge of it. Okay, but Netanyahu goes on, okay, to make that point about how they're not there to commit genocide. Understand, Israel has 2 million Muslims living in Israel, so they're not going to kill Muslims. They're going to kill terrorists. Here it is, clip 4.
4: You falsely, repeatedly accuse Israel of genocide. Mr. Mamdani, you tried to stop me from coming here. You tried to silence me. Well, you can't silence me. You can't silence the truth. And here's the simple truth. Here's the simple truth. Israel didn't commit genocide. Israel prevented genocide. And that's exactly what Mr. Mamdani's Hamas buddies would have done to us had we not stopped them. They would have killed every last one of us.
5: That's true. That is true.
0: Okay, that is the goal. I've played you the Bill Clinton clip before about how, you know, when he was president, they were actually trying to offer Hamas a two-state solution and Yasser Arafat at the time. But they said no, because all they wanted to do was kill Jewish people. This is real. This is Bill Clinton, Democrat. This is not Jimmy. This is not a Fox News fun fact. Bill Clinton, ladies and gentlemen.
6: The only time Yasser Arafat didn't tell me the truth was when he promised me he was going to accept the peace deal, which would have given the Palestinians a state on 96% of the West Bank and 4% of Israel, and they got to choose where the 4% of Israel was. All this was offered, and they said no. And I think part of it is that Hamas did not care about a homeland for the Palestinians. They wanted to kill Israelis and make Israel uninhabitable. Well, I got news for them. They were there first. Before there was, their faith existed.
0: Ooh, Bill Clinton saying Israel was there first before Hamas's faith existed.
5: That is correct.
0: It is correct. But he is also not getting invited to speak at national events in the Democratic Party anymore. Why? Because their emotions are their facts. They see this as Israel's the oppressor. That's what they've been taught. They have the lighter of the two skin colors. Ergo, they must be the bad guys.
7: This is absolutely gross.
0: Oh, it's so gross. That's why I love Netanyahu doing that. I mean, he walked the room. 78 countries left the minute he got introduced to speak. Like, they'll let the president of Iran speak. The president of Iran kills gay people for being gay. Stones women for showing their faces in public. He can speak. He's a hero. I mean, kidding me? Come on, man. They're like doing the wave, hitting around a beach ball when that guy walks in. But the minute Netanyahu shows up, like, hell no. Ain't nobody going to listen to this hater. Bring the other guy back in here who stones the women. Okay, that's, I mean, think about that. The UN is absurd. Iran was on the Human Rights Council, except humans don't have rights in Iran. They kill protesters. Okay, that's why Netanyahu was amazing. And Javier Milei from Argentina, also pretty good. Okay, the translator is whose voice you're hearing in this clip, but he's basically just dunking all over the UN. This was amazing. Clip 7.
8: That's to say it's become a useless organization whose only purpose is to sustain a caste of fatally arrogant parasites masquerading as well-intentioned bureaucrats. I would remind them of what Mises said. Good people do not think about controlling the lives of their fellow human beings. Those who were supposed to guarantee collective security and human rights failed in their task. Instead, they allowed chaos, violence, and international terrorism to flourish.
0: The UN's a useless organization whose only purpose is to sustain a caste of fatally arrogant parasites masquerading as well-intentioned bureaucrats. And the reason I loved it is because I lived it, man. Like, I was driving a taxi, sitting in so much traffic because of all the stupid street closures, and driving around hooker after hooker.
9: I love it when you talk dirty.
0: It's just the job, man. I'm not saying it to be, like, provocative. This isn't like a shock jock show. Just a fat guy with some witty takes. But the reality is, I loved watching them get read their truth because they inconvenienced so many people in the name of their whole elevated holier-than-thou mindset of we're the diplomats. We flew here on private jets to save the world from climate change. You can't have meat anymore because cows are bad for the environment. Eat some bugs while I go to the Palm Steakhouse with a hooker. That's what the UN is. They're just parasites. This is what happened, guys. You got to understand this. I'm not making political points. I'm making human points, okay? Because the U.S. in a post-World War II environment was so morally and financially superior to the rest of the world, we were tasked with rebuilding the planet with which we had saved. And in the process of doing that, things like the Marshall Plan and everything else that came along with it saw us footing the bill on gazillions of dollars of reconstruction efforts, many of which served our purposes, allowed us to put military bases in certain countries so we could project strength throughout the world, further insulate ourselves from homeland attacks by having safe gaps, stopgap measures in place on other continents. You know, there was a real method to this. Okay, but in the process, there was a lot of symbolic engagement, meaning things that go on to this day, like the Paris Climate Change Treaty. Okay, when we sign these big treaties with these other dirtbag diplomats, they're non-binding. What that means is legally nobody has to follow anything. But we do, because we're the richest country in the world and we're supposed to be the thought leader. That's kind of bending everybody to our will. Okay, and in truth, nobody's doing anything. They're just playing ball, going along to get along at these get-togethers because they know we're fitting the bill for everything. Okay, do you remember when Trump first became president? He was like, NATO doesn't pay their fair share. And everybody in the media was like, how dare he alienate our allies like that? Donald Trump fracturing global alliances. But are they really an ally if they're not paying their fair share? If we're getting stuck footing the bill for everything? Like the Paris Climate Change Agreement, China signed that. They signed the Paris Climate Change Agreement. You know what they did right after? They started opening a dozen coal plants a week because they don't believe in clean energy. So they don't care. And it doesn't matter what we do with climate change because we're being outpolluted by a margin of 16 to 1. And everybody at the UN knows that and is putting no pressure on China to change their ways because they're the second largest economy after us. So they do whatever the hell they want. Okay, but they still all show up on their private jets and lecture you on climate change, you on reducing your carbon footprint. Okay, why? Because they can. That's what this is about. This is about bureaucratic parasites, as Millet called it, that are just mooching off the American teat. And they come here and inconvenience American citizens so they can bang American hookers in some instance and cause traffic jams for the rest of us. And then say, hey, if you don't like traffic, you should just be taking mass transit. You'd be helping the environment, by the way. That's what the UN is.
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0: There it is, Fox Across America with Jimmy Failla. Casey Smith, top in the next hour. If you're familiar with Casey's work, she's over at Barstool Sports. And she also obviously covers college football on Saturdays on the Big Fox show. And she does a lot with John Gruden. She hosts the Gruden Show with John Gruden and his brother. So she's got a lot to say in the way of sports. I'm also going to get her take on a lot of the shenanigans going on with this dopey West Massachusetts lesbian bar. It's there. There's a basically, if you haven't been following this story, it's called a COVID conscious lesbian bar.
1: What the hell did you just say?
0: A COVID conscious lesbian bar has an N95 mask mandate, which sounds good until you realize if you want to drink a drink, you got to take your freaking mask off. So it's all stupid. Hasn't been good for business, but there's been a mutiny because they relaxed the mask mandate to optional. Meaning you're welcome to come to the bar in your KN95 mask. But if someone wants to come without one and, I don't know, show their face, drink a beer, okay, they're welcome to do that too. This has led into an absolute mutiny up at this bar. And they're calling them, you know, murdering the disabled, eugenicists. It's crazy. And what's so psychotic about the whole thing is that it's clearly not being done in the name of any science or protectionary measure, because if the mask works that you're wearing, you don't have to worry what anyone else is doing.
2: He knows what he's talking about.
0: This was the whole argument with the vaccine mandate. Okay, they just wanted to control you. Okay, if you're vaccinated and you believe it works, you don't have to worry about anything I do. You're covered. Same with your KN95 mask. But that's when you realize it's more about control. And you realize the bigger lie when it came to the COVID vaccine is that they knew it wasn't actually going to protect us the way they said it would, which is why Fauci was writing those exact words in all of his emails that he refused to answer to under oath.
3: He should be behind bars.
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5: Good morning. I'm Doug Donahoe with your Wild Horse Resort and Casino weather update. There's a wind advisory in effect until 11 o'clock tonight with some very gusty winds throughout the region. We'll see winds in the range of 20 to 35 miles an hour with gusts of 40 to 55 miles an hour. Otherwise, cloudy with a chance of showers this morning. Temperatures will be near 70. For weather anytime, go to ElkhornMediaGroup.com and listen live on the Elkhorn mobile app.
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8: A green light for the president. I'm Lisa Brady, Fox News. The U.S. Supreme Court is allowing a new federal voter database to move forward, lifting restrictions on Homeland Security's SAVE program, which is intended to root out non-citizen voters. A lower court put it on hold, finding it could violate privacy rights and wrongly remove people from voter rolls.
9: The SAVE program allows states to verify voter eligibility through DHS and other federal records. States' use of the program is voluntary, and it's unclear if the Supreme Court court decision will impact the upcoming midterms, since existing law prevents most states from purging voter rolls within 90 days of an election.
8: Fox's Jared Halpern at the White House. The court's three liberal justices dissenting in today's opinion. It's a temporary win for the president while a legal fight over that program continues. China's president wraps up a state visit to Washington with an invitation, speaking through a translator during a White House tea with the president and their wives.
10: I do welcome you, Mr. President and the First Lady, to visit China.
11: Well, thank you very much. We will. And we'll be speaking a lot. I think our farmers are going to be very happy.
8: President Trump says great strides have been made for both countries, with new agreements reached and a trade truce extended. The president also telling reporters he did discuss the conflict with Iran during his talks with President Xi, though it's not clear how many specific concerns were raised.
12: China is the largest buyer of Iranian oil, and there have been reports that Chinese entities also supply Tehran with high-resolution satellite imagery of a U.S. base in Jordan before a strike that killed our troops there.
8: Fox's Aisha Hazmi at the White House. The U.S. ambassador to China says China denies providing any assistance to Iran. Iran is offering an open Strait of Hormuz and nuclear talks if the U.S. meets conditions, including lifting a naval blockade. No word on a response yet. 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
16: 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A semi-truck driver was arrested yesterday following a crash that shut most of ID4 down for much of the day near Arlington. 32-year-old Edwin Gomez of Pasco crashed through the median barrier yesterday morning and struck a vehicle that was headed westbound. The cleanup of this wreck took most of the day, backing traffic up and closing the westbound lanes of the interstate all the way back to Boardman. A passenger in the semi sustained serious injuries. All other injuries were minor. Gomez was arrested on charges including DUI, reckless driving, and assault. The Coos Wolf Pack in Asotin County is again being blamed for attacking livestock after a calf was found injured earlier this week. Washington Fish and Wildlife officials already removed an adult male from that pack last week, hoping to deter this behavior. Now they're considering further lethal removals. Officials said that livestock producers in that area have already taken several non-lethal measures to prevent these attacks. Walla Walla Catholic Schools is breaking ground next week on a new grade school that'll be built on the DeSales campus. This 18,000-square-foot facility will consolidate pre-K through 12th grade onto one campus. The construction's expected to take 12 to 18 months. Anthony Lake Ski Patrols received nearly $8,000 from the Wild Horse Foundation for new rescue and training equipment. The equipment includes two rescue toboggans and CPR practice mannequins. The Ski Patrol said this upgrade was a long time coming, with some of their gear dating all the way back to World War II. And flames ripped through a home in Hermiston yesterday, but thankfully no one was home. In fact, the house had been donated for fire training. This allowed crews to practice in a live, real-world situation. More news on the My Columbia Basin Facebook.
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1: You're damn right it is, and we are fired up in this hour to broadcast across the country, around the world. We actually have an affiliate in Guam. That's a real thing. They're 14 hours ahead of us. All I want from our Guam affiliate is the score to tonight's football games.
2: Please.
1: You know what I mean? You guys are 14 hours ahead of us. You know things. And joining us now is a woman who has an interest in betting football. She is a superstar over at Barstool Sports. Am I reading this the way you wrote it down?
2: Yes. I slid you a piece of paper.
1: And she is making her debut on Fox News Saturday night this weekend.
2: I am.
1: That is a big damn deal. Casey Smith in the house, and the crowd goes wild.
2: I'm happy to be here. I heard you yelling, wondering where I was just now.
1: At the top of the hour.
2: Yeah, but it's because Will kept me on his podcast too long.
1: Oh, you did do Will King's podcast, and this audience is not going to hold that against you. Okay.
2: You know, it's,
1: they want to instinctively, but I understand. I'm a guy who bridges the gap. In
2: I want to hold it against myself, too.
1: I could see it on you. I could see that sense
2: well,
1: of disgust.
2: He pissed me off today. We talked college football. He's just being pompous. Okay.
1: So we'll get into that. Casey Smith is here. We're going to talk about her on again, off again friendship with Will Cain.
2: Yes.
1: There's a lot to get to in the world. Of course, we'll talk about your big appearance on Fox News Saturday night.
2: I'm excited.
1: And everybody listening around the world. 888-788-9910 if you want to try to squeeze in, but it doesn't look like Casey's going to let you.
2: No.
1: Quickly, why were you fighting with Will Cain?
2: Well, you know, he went
1: Texas
2: to Texas,
1: and I went to A&M.
2: A&M had a very poor showing last week, and he just gets so arrogant, you know? He really does, and it's just like somebody needs to bring him down.
1: Yeah, no, Will's very pretty.
2: And he's like getting prettier by the moment.
1: Yeah.
2: Like he's losing that like rugged Texas part of him. And I think deep down he doesn't like that. So I will remind him
1: of that. He's trying to hold on to it. Is that what you're saying? Because he sees TV taking him.
2: Sucking
1: him out of the cowboy boots.
2: So you'll understand this because you know, you're a New Yorker. You get it. Like he was trying to convince me that I code left because of how I dress, because I'm in New York. And he was like, you know, you have basically intentionally coded left. And I was like, well, no, I just dress the way I dress.
1: Oh, because she's in like baggy jeans and a sweatshirt.
2: But he was like, you wear your Nikes and stuff. I'm like, or I just like it.
1: You'd wear that somewhere else.
2: I wear it when I'm in Texas.
1: Thank you.
2: And he was like, well,
1: to be clear, if you were going to code left in New York, you would be wearing a hijab right now.
2: Yeah.
1: You'd have your
2: face
1: covered.
2: My hair would
1: be
2: blue.
1: Yeah. Your hair would be blue. Your face would be covered and you'd have a Mom Donnie pin on.
2: I wouldn't be wearing a gigantic diamond cross. I wouldn't like, I don't know.
1: Or a Star of David.
2: I wouldn't be it was one of those conversations. So he's got me fired up today, Jimmy.
1: All right. I respect your passion.
2: Yeah. You know, he's just full of it a little bit, but I'm happy to be here with you. And I'm really happy to do your TV show.
1: Yeah, it's a big deal. You know who's on this weekend? George Santos, former congressman turned OnlyFans model.
2: Yes.
1: Ivan Drago played Dolph Lundgren.
2: Incredible.
1: In Rocky IV. He played the Russian in Rocky IV.
2: Yeah, no, I'm very excited about
1: that. That's a big damn deal.
2: Huge.
1: He's in The Expendables. He's in Creed 2.
2: Love Creed.
1: So there you go.
2: Big Michael B. Jordan fan.
1: It's a funny story. Me and Mikey met him once at a basketball game. He's a pretty nice guy.
2: Michael B. Jordan?
1: Yes. Nice enough. I'll show you a picture later.
2: What's he smell like?
1: It's interesting. Okay. Are you ready for this?
2: I'm ready.
1: Because we were in like at a basketball game in like that VIP area type thing. So he actually smelled like a bar.
2: Well, it's fine. Yeah. I just feel like he has to wear like the best cologne.
1: Oh, yeah, definitely.
2: He looks
1: you know
2: like
1: actually
2: a guy.
1: Wears the best cologne in the world, by the way?
2: Matthew McConaughey.
1: No, Mike Tyson. Mike Tyson and Michael Jackson wore the same discontinued French perfume that was $89,000 a bottle. And
2: you know that Matthew McConaughey, I don't know if he still, I have not met him, mm-hmm. that for a while he did the whole like, he wouldn't wear deodorant because he believed women like were attracted to the actual scent of a man. I'm like, if anybody can get away with it, it's Matthew McConaughey.
1: Yeah. Matthew McConaughey is so hot.
2: Ugh.
1: They let him drive around and just talk to himself in commercials. There's no script.
2: And I would just watch it over and over. Listen, he's a University of Texas guy. I hate those people. He gets a pass.
1: Talking to Casey Smith. She's very worked up about a lot of things today.
2: You got me coming in hot, okay?
1: I didn't understand. I'm making a note about something for the show, though. That's so funny. Watch this. So as we sit here talking, okay, about all of these things, the men and the whatever.
2: Oh, boy.
1: No, I was talking about this earlier. Okay, there's a Kamala Harris clip that's going pretty viral today. Because Kamala Harris actually talks like a Matthew McConaughey commercial. Do you know, like we said, when he eats the bag of edibles and he drives around in the Lincoln?
2: The Lincoln commercials, which was from his True Detective personality. Yeah.
1: Which, again, he is just, you know, you could buy a roller skate for a rattlesnake, but if you don't have a microwave, He ain't gonna fix the oil in your car. And women like you throw their bras at the screen and buy
2: Lincoln. Correct, yes. Yeah.
1: Thank you.
2: Like,
1: I respect
2: who needs porn?
1: Tell me.
2: Can I say porn on this?
1: Yeah, come on. On this show, the bar is so... We don't even have the bar. I can't say the bar. You lost the bar. It's not low. It's gone.
2: Yeah.
1: You don't even know where it is.
2: Fair.
1: Tell me if this doesn't sound a little bit like a Matthew McConaughey ramble in a commercial. Let's start with the folding chair, clip 14.
3: We cannot... let any circumstance, situation, or election take our power from us. If we are not in the room, Shirley Chisholm talked about it. If you're not at the table, bring a folding chair, otherwise you might be on the menu. I'm conflating two people's sentences. You know that.
1: If you're not at the table, bring a folding chair, they might eat you. Like, that almost sounds like a, you know what I mean?
2: Yeah. So here's my thing. When she speaks this way, mm-hmm. and like, I don't care who she is. She could be a random person on the street. She could be an actress, whatever. The words coming out of her mouth, it's like a struggle.
1: Yeah, yeah.
2: So she's not delivering, and it's not even the delivery. I mean, you know, you're a comedian. You get that. Like, the delivery is everything. I'm talking about the actual way the words sound.
1: Yeah.
2: It's like there's some sort of gate mm-hmm. in her mouth that it's like she has to pass in order to say these words.
1: It's called Merlot.
2: as a wine girl myself, but I mean, she thinks she's saying something so profound.
1: Yes.
2: And I can't get past how it sounds to even know if it's profound or not.
1: That's the thing. It's not.
2: Exactly.
1: If you hear the AI thing, the AI clip is the bigger clip today, and it's her trying to explain the algorithm.
2: Okay.
1: And it's magical, and you should hear it because I heard it. Clip 11.
4: They're trying to dumb people down. With the assumption that people don't have any interest beyond what they've already seen. Think about that.
5: Oh, yeah, the algorithm.
4: Right, but the algorithm suggesting, I have no more interest because I'm looking at this yellow flower. I'm only interested in yellow flowers.
5: So here's more yellow flowers.
4: As though my brain can't handle the fact that there may be a pink flower.
5: Right.
4: That I might be interested in looking at. Mm-hmm. Right. And so part of it is understanding how the algorithm is manipulating us and figuring out how we're going to psych it out a bit.
2: Just again, it's so profound in her mind.
6: It's so stupid.
1: But seriously. Yeah.
2: She's thinking she's curing cancer.
1: Yeah.
2: You're just saying in far too many words what everybody already knows.
1: And this is the... But it's funny because she accuses them of trying to dumb people down.
2: As she is dumbing it down. It's the way she says things, but Jimmy. I can't get past it.
1: No, me too. But don't you think it's unfair that they say America will never elect a female president based on that?
2: Based on her?
1: Yes. Is that a fair... Because we didn't vote for her. Is she a fair representation of every type of woman there is? I know she has a different accent for every type of woman
2: Correct.
1: There is.
2: Correct, yeah, she
1: is. But I just think that's cheap.
2: No, I don't. Yeah, I don't think that. I actually think that you could make the argument more so because Hillary didn't win. Because I feel like if you were going to put a candidate against... And I know at the time, like, Trump wasn't who he is now. Yeah. But that, to me, is a far more... bigger.
1: Try to make the argument. She was a senator. She was a secretary of state. She had a lot of name recognition.
2: She also didn't even win her own primary.
1: Yeah.
2: Like, we can't forget how she was even the presidential candidate. Like, it's because they just wheeled Joe Biden out because he couldn't do it anymore. So, no, I don't think that's fair.
1: Talking to Casey Smith. She's worked up because she hangs about college football. So I tried to change the subject to politics.
2: He makes me mad, Jimmy. He makes
1: I get
2: me
1: it.
2: Mad. How many of your guests get more fired up about college football than politics?
1: I'm going to be honest. Most of the people on the show have a gambling problem. You know what I mean?
2: Well, that's
1: including
2: fair,
1: the
2: right.
1: No, so they will. They'll hang. We don't have a lot of cool chicks like you, though.
2: Oh, thanks.
1: No, for real. You matter. That's why you're on the TV show. You matter. Come on, Case.
2: You're hyping me up. See?
1: Well, that's what I'm trying to do. I'm trying to reel you in.
2: I
1: have a comedy show tomorrow night. I can't have you packing the foil and clotheslining people.
2: No, no, no. Hey, listen. There's plenty of time between now and then. I'll be okay.
1: It's bad enough I got to fight Ivan Drago.
2: Yeah, no. I will be just fine by the time we do that show together.
1: All right. Let me run one more by you then.
2: Okay.
1: Since I enjoyed this so much. The Kamala ones are my favorite. But we were talking about how, you know, she says what she thinks are profound things. And I think what the real issue here, and it's almost unfair, but for a lot of liberal politicians, it's not a political thing per se, but because a lot of the media leans their way, they don't get a lot of pushback.
2: Mm-hmm.
1: You know, they say in boxing, it's not what your record is, it's who you fought.
2: Right.
1: It's a lot of liberal politicians that are undefeated, but they haven't fought anybody.
2: Correct.
1: You know what I mean? So if you kind of challenge a lot, you know. So they've gotten used to, you know, becoming, for us, a lot of celebrities do this too. We've all met the overconfident, stupid person.
2: Oh, yeah.
1: There's a lot of that.
2: And they don't know they're stupid, which makes them even dumber.
1: It's so much worse.
2: Yes.
1: Okay, that's the point I was trying to make. And I think that that happens in a lot of media scenarios now. Like one of these issues we got into this week was Bill Burr. I love Bill Burr's comedy. He was talking to Rolling Stone yesterday, and he was just making the point that, you know, all of these CEOs freaked out after Luigi Mangione shot Brian Thompson. He's like, maybe instead of security, you should rethink your ways, which to a lot of people sounds like victim blaming.
2: Correct.
1: But it sounded smart to him in a Rolling Stone interview because the Rolling Stone guy was like, exactly.
2: Yes, go off, King.
1: We should not be reconfiguring society to accommodate the views of the folks who shoot people.
2: Correct.
1: That's pretty straight up.
2: But if you have somebody being like, then you think you've said something smart.
1: Which is why you wind up with montages like this. Just listen to a few of these, okay?
7: It's the pursuit of doing things better than we have done and seeing what is possible unburdened by what has been.
8: We see what can be unburdened by what has been.
7: What can be unburdened by what has been.
1: And no one even calls her out for recycling.
7: Unburdened by what has been.
8: We see what can be unburdened by what has been.
7: This is a fight that is born out of seeing and knowing what can be and believing in that. Unburdened by what has been.
8: Knowing and believing and having faith in what can be unburdened.

0: Listen to this.
1: We've been to the border. So this whole thing about the border, we've been to the border. We've been to the border.
2: You haven't been to the border.
1: I haven't been to Europe. And I don't understand the point that you're making.
3: I don't understand the point that you're making. The actual point, ma'am.
0: Uh-huh. And that's, there is a, it's weird, but there's like this entitlement to politicians in her position, mm-hmm. where they expect to be hitting at Coors Field every time they dig in the batter's box. High altitude winds blowing out. So it's going to be a favorable hitting condition.
3: Right.
0: So it's a funny story. Brett Baer, who interviewed her right before the election on Special Report, told a great story on my TV show where he said, like, she actually showed up late and tried to ice him. Because, like, Madam Secretary, it's an honor to have you here. She goes, start the interview. Like, no hello, no how are you, no whatever. Like, because she's a boss. Except she's not.
3: She's not. And also, I don't care what your affiliation is, what your politics are. If you think that you're important enough to talk to somebody like that, yeah. like, they're not going to help you.
0: Yes. No. She's,
3: you know?
0: A boss. Best case scenario, she'd be the boss of a Western Massachusetts COVID-conscious lesbian bar. And I don't even think they'd hire her.
3: No, they for sure would not.
0: Don't go anywhere. We got more Casey Smith.
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13: Can anyone in the world govern artificial intelligence? The regulation of AI is now such a topic, it's not just taking up time at the White House, but also at the United Nations. While the UN's General Assembly meets this week, some of the titans of AI development have had chances to speak to the UN Security Council about artificial intelligence growth, its presence in the world, and what the nations of the world should think about doing. Sam Altman is the chief executive of OpenAI, the company behind ChatGPT.
14: It is the work of ensuring that these systems reliably remain under human control, reflect human values, and help people guide the next stages of development. We are not trying to and must not automate human judgment or human values.
13: While some U.S. lawmakers are calling to regulate and even ban some AI development, President Trump would rather see less regulation and more industry.

0: Factory Control. With Fox on Tech, I'm Eben Brown, Fox News.
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6: Girl, they're playing Leave Me Alone by Michael Jackson. We probably should have known something was up when he recorded that song.
7: Yeah, probably. Yes.
6: I'll be out in a minute.
7: The writing on the wall.
6: Leave Me Alone. Talking to Casey Smith of Barstool Sports and so many other fine productions. College football being your forte.
7: Yes.
6: The Trump man is going to the Texas-Tennessee game. Is that real?
7: It is real. There was also a rumor for a little bit, with which I think has been squashed, but that he would be college game
6: days. Oh, the guest picker. I saw that.
7: It's Johnny Knoxville, yeah. Which I love Johnny Knoxville.
6: Yeah, that's fun. Like,
7: that's amazing.
6: He's going to get hit in the nuts while he's picking. That's every
7: great
6: Jackass movie,
7: just
6: but it's fun.
7: Great.
6: It's glorious fun.
7: He's also, I mean, I don't know what this says about me, but like, he's also very attractive.
6: You like Johnny Knoxville?
7: Yeah.
6: Yeah.
7: He's
6: got chicks.
7: Yeah,
6: he got started on like the skater scene shooting himself. He
7: good
6: used
7: point
6: to film videos.
7: Good
6: they used
7: point
6: to film these stupid prank videos.
7: Oh, back in the day.
6: Yeah. Girls like a guy with scars and tattoos.
7: No, you know, sometimes I'm watching the Jackass movies. I'm like, this is a little much, but
6: yeah,
7: you
6: yeah
7: know, and it's okay. It's all right.
6: Jackass is so funny. Me and Lincoln went to see the last one. It's like, how many different ways can a guy get hit in the nuts?
7: Right.
6: They call it Jackass because it's shorter than that. That's
7: yes,
6: the action.
7: Exactly.
6: That was the working title.
7: Exactly. Yeah, just what a program.
6: Jackass is like this thing my kid used to watch, Dude Perfect. These YouTubers used to hit trick shots. You know, of course, yeah.
7: Sir, they yeah went to Texas A&M.
6: I know that. I'm aware.
7: Yes.
6: Okay, the
7: twins
6: audience might not know that.
7: Oh,
6: okay.
7: Well, I just want to make okay sure you know, Jimmy.
6: You territorial monster.
7: Oh, yeah.
6: Okay, there's 207 radio stations that might not know everything you know.
7: I just need you to know that I know. No, the twins in Dude Perfect were in all my classes. They started just like doing it off the, you know, like the side of their house. And now
6: yeah
7: look at them.
6: Trick shots and all that.
7: Trick shots, yeah.
6: But that's what Jackass is. It's like off the house into the nuts. You know,
7: yeah,
6: down
7: no
6: the driveway.
7: Like how many times can we just like make sure we cannot have children?
6: Well, to be clear, the world's probably better with people like that not breeding.
7: Fair.
6: But you get Trump in Neyland Stadium. That's a big damn deal. Tomorrow, 12 noon.
7: Yes.
6: I do love that he's a big sporting event president.
7: Yeah.
6: You don't like it if you're in line to get into the stadium, but
7: no
6: they're going to be so drunk at a Texas-Tennessee game, nobody's going to care.
7: And I, you know, and we talked about this on Will Kane Country, too, which is a great point. It's like, if you're a Texas fan, you're the real UT. If you're
6: yep
7: a Tennessee fan, you're the real UT.
6: Mm-hmm.
7: They're both orange.
6: Yep.
7: You've got all the things going into it. I hate that I have to pick Texas, Jimmy, but I think I'm going to have to pick Texas.
6: You think you're going to lay the points on the road? That's the number one rule of gambling. Never lay points on the road.
7: I don't listen to any rules, so
6: clearly
7: that's probably why I'm a bad gambler.
6: Yeah, it is.
7: In the commercial break, you guys were all clowning me because I'm going to take Ole Miss at the Swamp. I'm doing it.
6: Ole Miss coming off the most emotional win in program history.
7: Correct.
6: Going down to Florida as underdogs. Number 21 is yeah favored over number 4. Now, in theory, a lot of people go, oh, I'm going to bet number 4. They're getting points. Oh, well, yeah, exactly.
7: Me.
6: But that is
7: me.
6: Yeah.
7: I'm falling into the trap, Jimmy. Falling in.
6: But you're really putting the bar in Barstool on this one.
7: Yeah,
6: because I think it's gross. This is the hardest thing about making money as a gambler, is you sometimes have to bet things that make, in theory, make no sense. You go, they shouldn't be favored.
7: This is why I'm probably not great at it, but it's like, you know, when you see a guy like Trinidad Shambliss, the quarterback, because look, I'm going to explain just in case people don't know, the quarterback for Ole Miss. See, I learn. I can't bet against him. I would rather be wrong from a money standpoint than be wrong in my brain. Does that make sense?
6: Yeah, because you'll enjoy the game more.
7: Yeah.
6: You feel good about your decision you don't.
7: I don't want to bet against this guy that I think should win the Heisman Trophy and went from, he was plus 1300 odds to plus, I believe, 290 in the Heisman race after last week. Like, if I lose money because of that, at least I was betting with my heart.
6: If loving you is wrong, Trinidad, she does not want to be right. And I respect that.
7: And I don't even care about Ole Miss at all, but I just feel like that's the right thing to do.
6: Yeah. Well, their seasons, I mean, that was their season last week. They got to beat Lane Kiffin. The whole world watched. Everybody's thrilled.
7: It was wonderful. Ends in the end. It was cinema. Great. Oh, the cinema was, you can't get better than that.
6: I was literally watching it in the green room at my stand-up show, and I was so happy for their program. And then when I saw the line this week, though, I stopped being happy. I was like, between us, maybe we'll have a side bet.
7: I'm okay with that.
6: All right, we might have to pay it off on national TV tomorrow night.
7: I'm also okay with that.
6: Oh, you're not cooking.
7: I can't wait, Jimmy. I can't wait.
6: You know her, you love her, Casey Smith. You're going to see her all over Fox News Saturday night, tomorrow night.
8: Get her out.
7: All right.
6: No, she can stay. It's fine.
7: I'm leaving.
6: Danny Polishuk when we come back.

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1: I'm Tom Graham. 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
2: President Trump and the First Lady greeted Xi Jinping and his wife for tea on the final day of this high-stakes state visit.
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1: Fox's Jared Halpern there. Millions along the East Coast dealing with Mother Nature's wrath, a nor'easter targeting several states into the weekend from mid-Atlantic to New England.
4: This means at least four high tide cycles of coastal flooding. Winds could gust over 60 miles an hour, knocking out power, and there will be major disruptions at the area airports.
1: That's Fox Weather's Mike Seidel on New York's Long Island. 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
6: Good morning, I'm Doug Donahoe with your Wild Horse Resort and Casino weather update. There's a wind advisory in effect until 11 o'clock tonight with some very gusty winds throughout the region. We'll see winds in the range of 20 to 35 miles an hour with gusts of 40 to 55 miles an hour. Otherwise, cloudy with a chance of showers this morning. Temperatures will be near 70. For weather anytime, go to ElkhornMediaGroup.com and listen live on the Elkhorn mobile app.
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1: Oh, hot damn it. It's Fox Across America with Jimmy Failla, fired up on a Friday, and I'm just going to level with you. People outside the studio just throwing their underwear at our next guest. And a lot of these guys are cute. Canada's favorite comedian, Danny Comedy.
12: Hello.
1: Danny Polishuck, Danny Jokes. The sun never sets on any of the Danny monikers. Good to see you.
12: No, I like these pillows.
1: It's a look, right?
12: Who did this?
1: I don't, Mikey.
12: Pumpkin spice.
1: Are the
12: fall.
1: Pillow spice. Mikey, are these from the Babe Parade? Are these props? Because Mikey books a lot. When I'm
12: I cannot fathom that Mikey is like, you know what? We need some throw pillows
1: to cover the
12: chairs.
1: Women. But this is the thing. Mikey books the type of women a lot of times that are trying to turn heads, so they come in scantily clad. And in some of these outfits, a pillow might come in handy based on what may or may not be exposed. Mikey, are these pillows your props?
13: I can neither confirm or deny.
1: Whoa!
12: I mean, that's the thing is, if I had to, no offense, Mikey, but if I had to guess what his place looks like where he lives, it's just a mattress on the floor.
1: Mikey.
13: How could I host three women if it was a mattress on the floor?
12: Well, excuse me?
1: Now, he had famously had a girl who was not a real Fox intern. She was had messaged him and wanted to come shadow Fox shows.
12: Yeah.
1: He invited her in one day. And I walk in here and he's like, this is our intern. And I was like, I didn't know we had an intern. And he's like, well, we don't really.
12: He's like, shut up.
1: And Mikey has a shadow intern program. But about 6 months later, this girl and her mother, okay, came and stayed at his house
12: and
1: for
12: 3 days.
1: And her sister came to his house. They were coming to New York to go to, like, the governor's ball.
12: Yeah.
1: She asked Mikey, like, what's a safe neighborhood to stay in? Mikey said, my neighborhood's nice. You can stay with me. And they did.
12: Doesn't he live, like, an hour from the city?
1: They don't care.
12: Yeah. I guess everything's an hour.
1: No one's counting time once they get chloroformed. You sniff the rag. You wake up somewhere new. Who's got time to look at a watch, you know?
12: Right.
1: You're not counting time. You're counting sheep. But the point is, Mikey's Babe Parade has offered an upgrade to the studio from time to time. You get new chairs.
12: Like,
1: you get props, you get things like that. So good to see you. Not
12: likewise.
1: Quite where I thought we'd start the interview, but you want to know something, Danny?
12: Right.
1: It's a perfect segue, since we're talking about babes, to that West Massachusetts lesbian.
12: Oh,
1: bar.
12: Buddy.
1: Best story of the week by far.
12: Maybe the year.
1: It actually is, because it's holding up a mirror for everybody.
12: Yeah.
1: And there is some introspection in there if you're on the left, but even so on the right, it's just funny.
12: No, it's just funny.
1: Yes. And we agree on it. I don't think we disagree on it.
12: No, I think every normal person is like, these people are
1: insane.
12: Cooked completely. This is just hilarious. Like, I don't know how much of the details you know about this, but
1: well, speaking to you as a gender expansive black lesbian myself, the amount of what's so funny about the article, and I will pull it up, is you can see how people have literally become grab bags of, like, social justice terminology.
12: Oh yeah,
1: almost like Mr. Potato Heads.
12: Kind.
1: You're just affixing certain things.
12: Yeah.
1: Cross-sectional, praxis, words that you would never use in conversation.
12: Yeah, praxis. I had that one I had to look up.
1: Yeah.
12: Praxis.
1: Gender expansive. That gender expansive black lesbian is a man who goes by its pronouns.
12: I think he, him, it.
1: Oh, so, yeah, okay.
12: Yeah, all sorts of stuff.
1: Yeah.
12: I mean, it depends on the day. I just, one of my favorite things, and this is, you know, not specifically tied to, like, the LGBT stuff, is the notion of anti-capitalist people starting businesses.
1: Yeah.
12: Because it's always, like, this insane nightmare, because they think they're going to be the first people to thread this needle of an anti-capitalist business. And, you know, the landlord's like, yeah, I'm not an anti-capitalist. Like, I don't know whatever you
1: what
12: guys
1: are your parents
12: on.
1: Do for a living.
12: Yeah. Like, I'm kind of regretting letting you sign this lease, but you know, certainly I would like to be paid my rent regardless of what kind of nonsense you guys have going on. But, like, dude, they let homeless people in there.
1: I know.
12: Right. They're like homeless people, which, whatever, if that's what you're into, that's cool. And then they're like, yeah, if you can't pay your tab, it's on the house.
1: Yes. So imagine going on.
12: But they're not flush with cash.
1: Imagine going on Shark Tank. Being like, I've got this great idea for a bar. Mm-hmm. Okay.
14: It's a COVID-conscious lesbian bar.
12: Yeah.
14: That doesn't make people pay their tab.
12: Doesn't make people. They have a store inside. They have like a little store inside. It sells like Narcan and all this stuff. Also, if you can't pay it, just it's free.
14: We're going to do some real time in this article. I want to read my favorite sections and just have you react. Danny Polishuk in studio. Where can they go to find out about your dates?
12: DannyComedy.com. You can sign up for my mailing list. You can find out where I'm going to be.
14: Oh, I love that. DannyComedy.com. Thank you for saying it because I get it wrong every time.
12: Yeah, yeah.
14: But you know what? It comes from a good place because I constantly ask you like a good host. So it's the Last Ditch Bar. It's in Greenfield. Obviously, the mandate was for Can 95 minutes.
12: Can 95. The Greenfield has not had a COVID case in like 3 months. Now, they might be like, yeah, because of us. Because we're doing all the heavy lifting here. But we're making sure it's not coming back.
14: But again, if you do believe that mask works and saves you from COVID, then correct, you don't have to worry about what anyone else does.
12: No.
14: So this outrage of we can't go out now because there are unmasked people.
12: We can't go out on Saturday night. Let's not forget. COVID, the masks are mandatory.
14: Now, to be clear, though, I do want to say this. I get how delicate this is for them in terms of this is where they want to go on Saturday night because they don't sound like they have a lot of other invites.
12: No.
14: The people who are using these terms, can we just, I'm going to scroll. I don't have one in mind, okay? Obviously, the big comments, but if you need to know, if you're listening around the country, okay, a Last Ditch Bar on August.
12: Yeah.
14: Okay. Last Ditch Bar and Arts Venue, Lesbian Bar in Greenfield, Massachusetts. They were upbeat, teasing a new DJ lineup and a volunteer meetup. Meaning just come meet up. We'll talk about
12: struggle
14: our
12: struggle session.
14: Partway down, the rainbow-hued post labeled updates was a sentence that would splinter the queer community in this small Pioneer Valley city and beyond. It is with love we inform our immunocompromised disabled divas. We will be opening Saturday nights as mask optional.
12: Optional.
14: Optional.
12: Which honestly, probably, again, like the turnout for one of these things from what it sounds like is talking 15 people.
14: Yes.
12: It's like a packed house.
14: Yeah.
12: So maybe 13 of them wearing masks still.
14: First comment.
12: Because again, it's like a signaling, social signaling
14: the
12: element.
14: The mask is a liberal MAGA hat.
12: Right.
14: That's what it is. That's why they want it mandatory.
12: Exactly.
14: And they want to use their disabilities to bully people into complying.
12: Correct.
14: Okay? Just say you're being complicit in a mass disabling event and get it over with. People like you killed disabled people in the name of your own leisure and convenience.
12: Like imagine.
14: Who are these other people?
12: Yeah, but
14: killing
12: like,
14: the disabled.
12: And I know it's so hard for like the person who's on the receiving end of this because, you know, this isn't like a Donald Trump.
14: Yeah.
12: This is the most liberal person you could ever imagine.
14: This is a person who is them. They are the commenter.
12: Yeah, yeah, exactly.
14: It's like, just the machine is coming after them.
12: Yeah,
14: now.
12: Yeah. The snake's eating its own tail. You know, one of the, there were three owners.
14: Mm-hmm.
12: Two of them basically dipped because they're like, this is not a great idea.
14: Yeah,
12: and then one of them
14: car.
12: Went to clown college. One of them is currently enrolled in clown college.
14: I hope your venue gets firebombed for robbing my fellow immunocompromised people of their Saturday play.
12: Totally normal.
14: Just to scrape extra revenue from ableists.
12: Yes.
14: No, there's no revenue.
12: There's no revenue.
14: Nobody's been paying them anything.
12: It's just to lose less money.
14: Good God. The thread grew to 442 comments. People running the bar were accused of being ableist, eugenicist even.
12: Eugenicist. That's a... Also, if you're... Like, I thought the premise of the mask is like, if you're wearing the mask, shouldn't you be fine?
14: Yeah. That's what I keep saying, and
12: like,
14: I don't get it.
12: Like, if you, like, why is it an issue?
14: 2 days
12: it's
14: later.
12: It's more just, it's not, it's non-compliance.
14: You know what makes that? Yeah, of course it is.
12: Because they see one person takes that, you know, no mask optional, and they show up without the mask and go, this guy's about to be voting for Trump.
14: Yeah.
12: Next week is going to be a MAGA hat.
14: What's next? He doesn't want to drive an electric car. 2 days later, Last Ditch posted an apology. This is where Danny is validated in saying that this bar is as liberal as the people turning on it.
12: Uh-huh.
14: We are sorry for our passive and dismissive tone of our change to the norms and schedule impacting the most intersectional of us. We understand everyone faces different intersections. We are always working to consider all needs fully.
12: Yes.
14: Okay, and intersections is another stupid terminology they use for people's individual adversities.
12: Correct.
14: I'm at the intersection of living with my car, and I'm in a fight with my cat right now.
12: I mean, the owner is living in their car.
14: Literally.
12: The owner's 50 grand in the hole from this bad business idea, has four jobs, right, and is living in her credit destroyed, living in her car just to keep this stupid bar going.
14: Instead of diffusing the situation, the apology seemed to make things worse. The bar had erred. It posted an Instagram card without providing alt text for the visually impaired. And I think I speak for everyone when I say, oh, for f***'s sake. This is not an accessible post, wrote one user. It indicates the lack of care or interest in disability intersectionality. There's that word again.
12: Yeah. I mean, it's so tough when you play this game because you're just, have to please everybody at once. It's so hard. You know, like whoever wrote that post is like, you know what? I think this post is nailing it.
14: Yep.
12: Like this is Ed Sheeran at Lincoln Financial.
14: I got it right.
12: Yeah. You know, I nailed this. And then you're like, no, you missed two things and you're Hitler.
14: Oh, good. And it's so funny because she's on their side. But what happened in society, I talked about this Thursday. I actually talked about this with Kennedy Wednesday, is because a faction of society started to champion victimhood. It incentivized the worst people among us to come forward, air every one of their petty individual grievances because they were told they would get something.
12: Oh, yeah.
14: It's like when you think of, remember going back to the Netflix protest of Chappelle? Okay, those people were staging walkouts because they claimed they were the aggrieved class here and Netflix owed them some comeuppance.
12: Correct.
14: That's about Florida, if you remember at Disney. They called DeSantis' Parental Rights and Education Act the Don't Say Gay Bill.
12: Correct, I remember that.
14: And it was a book that just banned sexual curriculum from kindergarten to third. Not just gay, straight, banned anything.
12: Yeah, it's just
14: no sex books for kindergarten through third grade.
12: Yeah.
14: But they started a walkout of Disney saying Disney's doing business in a state where they've criminalized homosexuality. Anybody listening to this that's ever been to Key West does not rightfully believe homosexuality. I'm talking to you, South Beach.
12: Sure.
14: I mean, what are we talking about here?
12: Yeah, and all that's going to happen is, and they're doing this woman a favor, is if she's lucky, she can finally close this albatross down.
14: Yeah, yeah.
12: Right? Like, she can finally be like, you know what? I guess everybody wants this place to close, and I can, you know, maybe go scrounge up some money, pay off this debt, and just move on with my life instead of just sinking more money into this thing.
14: Amen. But just when you thought it couldn't get any more ridiculous, the group had a meetup that Danny and I are going to tell you about. In radio, this is called a tease. Okay. Yep. When we come back from break, this might be the best part of the story is how they arrange a discussion about this. Guys, what they've already been offended by is the font on the apology.
12: Of course.
14: The fact that masking is optional.
12: Mm-hmm.
14: Okay. They're mad at a bar that doesn't charge them to come there or drink.
12: Correct.
14: But when you find out what they're mad about next, it actually is still shocking. Given that we know everything's in play here.
12: Yeah.
14: You know what
12: I mean?
14: There's
12: so many things where I don't even know what you're talking about.
14: How are you? Oh, how? Are you mocking the point that I'm 1/18th Native? No! What is even happening? You can't talk. But then you're like, oh, you're not talking. Is it because mimes are... No, yeah, God, what's happening?
12: Yeah.
14: You know, Charlie Chaplin and Hitler. You're like, what's even going on? We will top all of this ridiculousness when we come back.
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0: There it is, Fox Across America with Jimmy Failla, an audio masterpiece sponsored by the fine folks at Prevagen. Prevagen, very much for your brain. That's what they say.
1: Use some.
0: Yeah, I honestly, I feel the same thing. I'm 49, man. Do you know when you when your brain some days is 90? Like you can't remember
1: yesterday,
0: something. Yeah.
1: You know, this is getting bad, and I'm noticing this the older I get. I'm almost 43 soon. I couldn't remember Richard Pryor's name yesterday.
0: Yo, I dude, I want you to know this. I once spent an hour and a half, I refused to Google Shohei Ohtani. But like I had literally just watched him like play in the World Series in person.
1: Yeah.
0: And my brain couldn't come up with a name.
1: I couldn't, I was, yeah, like I was talking to somebody and I'm like, the comedian, the...
0: Prevagen, I don't know if you work on that. I don't know that Prevagen's listening right now. Mm-hmm. But if that works for that, I would take it.
1: Well, for sure.
0: It's, you know.
1: I know the info's in there. It's just there's something, the lines are getting clogged
0: up. At some point, one of us is going to call our wives Jill. Real problem. Prevagen, if you're listening. I'm kidding. I don't even know who Jill is. It sounded too specific. We're talking to Danny Polishuk about the last ditch bar, which is literally probably its last ditch.
1: It's
0: so it was three housemates in their mid-20s. They opened it hoping to fill the void left by two local queer bars that had shuttered.
1: And why did they shutter, do you think? Not great businesses? You know what's a good thing to introduce when you know, you're copying two not great businesses is don't charge money for the product.
0: You want to laugh? I was performing at a comedy club in Staten Island. Okay, I was a cab driver. I had literally driven there in my cab after the gig. And it was my first time performing there. It might have been called the Looney Bin. If I'm wrong, forgive me.
1: Sounds about right.
0: Whoever the proprietor is. And because I had just shown up and I was new to doing comedy outside the city, I'm like, seems like a pretty nice club. What do you think of the location? He goes, are you kidding me, bro? He goes, clubs have been coming and going in this spot for years. And I was like, can I get paid in cash? I was like, that's not good.
1: Yeah, that's a bad business acumen when you're saying that as a positive thing.
0: They literally just opened the bar in the place where clubs have been coming and going for years. That's what they did. Okay, no one would, this is... on the Facebook Marketplace page, they say no one would be turned away from the space for lack of funds. Poor and unhoused people are welcome in the space. The police are not.
1: Yes.
0: So if a homeless guy wants to come in and take a leak on the bar, he's good.
1: I mean, you know, obviously I'm sympathetic to the unhoused is what we call them now.
0: Yeah.
1: But a lot of them have serious substance issues. Yeah. To just be like, hey, free booze,
0: of people all to let you drink can drink for free.
1: Yeah, like all you can drink.
0: Look at the shape they're in paying for.
1: Yeah, you know, you think these like super bleeding heart liberals are like, I know that it's so hard to square all this stuff at once. But you're like, maybe we're not helping them.
0: But by the time Last Ditch's monthly community meeting on September 11th, only one of the original founders is still involved with the bar.
1: Yeah.
0: The two others stepped back from the daily operation months before, citing various pressures and health issues one had enrolled in class.
1: Which, by the way, normally, if you enroll in clown college, your life is not going well. Like, if you leave something to be like, I'm going to clown college, that's a step down. This is a step up
0: big
1: in
0: deal.
1: This scenario.
0: Big deal. There are some 10 people seated in a circle on the dance floor, all wearing masks. Mm-hmm. Handful of volunteers, some of them are bar patrons, two designated mediators.
1: Yeah.
0: Who facilitate conversations between parties who disagree.
1: Yeah.
0: Another 10 or 15 people join the meeting via Zoom. The plan is to go clockwise around the room, sharing views on the masking decision and the financial future of the bar. Each person gets
1: sure there are a lot
0: speak.
1: Of varied views on the masking decision.
0: Yes. Each person gets 2 minutes to speak. It begins with a calming breath exercise. Mm. Almost immediately, the proceedings are derailed.
1: Of course.
0: Because one of their most vocal critics, the head of another queer COVID conscious collective in Western Mass, a performer and artist who goes by Zoe Noir.
1: Mm-hmm.
0: Has been posting complaints about Last Ditch for days. He joins the meeting on Zoom. He and other critics begin to flood the Zoom chat with irate messages dutifully read aloud to the group. And their big complaint is, I love that you're doing this in person, which is discriminating against us who have to be here via Zoom.
1: Well, isn't this accommodating everybody to say it's in person or Zoom? Isn't that the most accommodative?
0: Which is, so is mask optional.
1: Right.
0: Okay, it's accommodating everybody.
1: Isn't this accommodating everybody?
0: But this is the minute you realize it's my way or the highway.
1: Correct.
0: And that highway is filled with Subaru Outbacks. And hate has no home here stickers. But they're now vowing to burn down the bar.
1: Danny, normal response.
0: I'm having enough fun that I want you to stick around to the top of the next hour. We're breaking every fundamental rule of radio on a Friday. You never carry a guest into the next hour.
2: That's not right.
0: Even Kevin Meaney's upset. But Danny Polishuk is not leaving. More Danny when we come back.
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4: Good morning. I'm Doug Donahoe with your Wild Horse Resort and Casino weather update. There's a wind advisory in effect until 11 o'clock tonight with some very gusty winds throughout the region. We'll see winds in the range of 20 to 35 miles an hour with gusts of 40 to 55 miles an hour. Otherwise, cloudy with a chance of showers this morning. Temperatures will be near 70. For weather anytime, go to ElkhornMediaGroup.com and listen live on the Elkhorn mobile app.
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7: States have a decision to make. I'm Lisa Brady, Fox News. The U.S. Supreme Court is lifting restrictions on a new federal database aimed at rooting out non-citizen voters by letting states check voter eligibility. But a lower court put the program on hold over concerns about privacy and the potential for wrongful voter purges. State participation would be voluntary, and a legal fight on the merits of the case will continue. President Trump says much has been and will be accomplished after a three-day state visit for China's leader.
8: President Trump and the First Lady greeted Xi Jinping and his wife for tea on the final day of this high-stakes state visit.
9: We've really enjoyed it, and I think we've made tremendous strides. We've made great strides, very positive for both countries.
8: Before departing Washington, Xi visited the National Archives with President Trump to view texts of U.S. democracy and artifacts of the U.S.-China relationship. Both countries agreed to extend a trade truce and prevent escalating tit-for-tat tariffs. President Trump also says he believes farmers will benefit from new agreements. The two leaders are expected to meet twice more this year, once at a summit in China and again at the G20 in Miami.
7: Fox's Jared Halpern at the White House. Arrests in Oxford, Mississippi after kratom was found at a vape, tobacco, and beer store following the deaths of two University of Mississippi students.
10: The Oxford Police Department is not confirming that this is related to the two Ole Miss deaths, but kratom has been illegal here in the city of Oxford since 2019, and people were allegedly still selling it. So investigators say they found more than 500 units of kratom. They found THC products and more at a local vape shop.
7: Fox's Madison Scarpino. Two men facing drug charges. Kratom was found in the dorm and the off-campus home where two students died earlier this week, but their cause of death remains under investigation. 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
13: Iran is proposing a plan to reopen the Strait of Hormuz.
14: The proposal laid out by the Iranian foreign minister to reporters on the sidelines of the United Nations General Assembly resembles the commitments in June's so-called Memorandum of Understanding with the U.S. that quickly collapsed. The seven-day plan calls for all hostilities to end, including in Lebanon, the U.S. release of Iran's frozen assets, a waiver of sanctions on Iranian oil, and lifting the naval blockade on Iran. On the last day, the Strait of Hormuz would be reopened. Iran's foreign minister said his country was ready to put the plan into effect as soon as President Trump agreed to it.
13: Fox's Tanya J. Powers. At the UN this week, President Trump threatened to annihilate Iran, and Iran's president argued U.S. officials are the terrorists, not the Iranians. Just getting word of a verdict in the latest trial of a social media platform, a New Mexico jury finding Facebook liable for deceiving users about privacy protections. This case centers on a data breach that dates back to the 2016 election, when targeted ads were generated out of data harvested from millions of Facebook profiles through a third-party personality quiz and sold to a political consulting firm. Facebook was accused of deceiving users about the breach. The jury finds failure to protect user data impacted the state's entire population. A judge will determine how much the company will pay. There's no word yet on an appeal. Today is Dolly Day in Nashville, Tennessee, a proclamation from Mayor Freddie O'Connell on 9/25, the date referencing the hit song and movie.
15: It's just bittersweet that Dolly isn't here with us. Today isn't about the music or the fame. It's about Dolly's best gift to all of us, her kindness, the way she cared, the depths of her caring, and the enduring lesson she taught us about how to care for one another.
13: Today also marks 1 month since her death after a brief battle with cancer. A rally continues on Wall Street, the Dow up 421. Elisa Brady, Fox News.
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1: Oh, hot damn. Final hour of the week of Fox Across America with Jimmy Failla. And this week has been one slam dunk after another.
2: He is so full of shit, this guy.
1: Oh, whatever. All right, a little tough love coming out of the control room. But joining me now for the full hour, Larry King style, Canada's favorite comedian. I would say next to Justin Trudeau.
3: Yeah. It's me, Danny, Norm, and Justin Trudeau.
1: Danny Polishuk sticking around to talk about West Massachusetts COVID-conscious lesbian bars. That's We're not putting the story
3: to,
1: down.
3: As they would say, a lot to unpack.
1: We're currently at the intersection of I don't know what. But we've been spending a lot of time on this, if you're listening around the country, because as you know, I brandish my show, A Safe Space, for cool people. I just say if you're cool, you're welcome here. We never, honestly, I could so care less how people vote as a comedian, and I know that upsets people.
3: Yeah.
1: Because people listening to talk radio think we're all soldiers in some type of battle. For the, that if it comes down to the community college guy on the radio, we already lost.
3: And the Canadian.
1: And the Canadian. Okay, he has become a citizen, but the person is so good. So if you're just joining us, the reason we've all indulged this show, this story so much, is a gross week of news, okay? You know, China and Xi Jinping are in some AI battle at the White House.
3: Yeah.
1: All these raging anti-Semites are banging hookers and causing traffic jams over at the UN.
3: Oh,
1: they all walked out on Netanyahu. You know, there's that stupid thing. Macklemore's going on tour. Macklemore's going on tour in support of Palestine, but he's touring everywhere but that region.
3: Of course.
1: Because they'd kill him for singing about gay marriage.
3: He's playing in Paris. It doesn't look that much different.
1: In theory, there are as many rape gangs in Paris and London. He's actually right. You're right about that.
3: I mean, if you look at the audience of his concerts, you would be like, am I in Gaza right now?
1: Think about this. And I thought it was the best line of the week by Trump. I want to play this for you really quick. So when Trump goes to the UN, I love these speeches because the people there look like a cat getting a bath.
3: Yeah.
1: They don't like being talked down to because they're elitist globalist pricks who think they're saving the world one private jet flight at a time. And a lot of these international coalitions, which are non-binding, come with a lot of money.
3: Yeah.
1: Like the Paris Climate Change Agreement was non-binding. The countries that signed it didn't have to comply, but there was about $2 trillion worth of commerce related to it.
3: Yeah, oh yeah.
1: So if you're the guy coming in on the private jet for that ceremony, cutting a ribbon, it's $2 trillion, you're saving the world. And then a great percentage of that $2 trillion is going into slush funds and whatever
3: things
1: they do.
3: Everybody's getting greased.
1: And again, we're not disparaging it. If Danny and I get invited to a non-binding climate treaty, I'll do a tight five, whatever they need for me.
3: Hopefully they don't walk out on me like Netanyahu. Oof, tough room.
1: But since we brought up Europe and the UN in the week that was, the one Trump clip, he's talking to them about UNESCO and how they devote so many resources to world heritage and saving your culture. He's like, but then you bring people in, that destroy your culture.
3: Good point.
1: Interesting point. Clip 19, Josh.
4: It is deeply ironic that the United Nations has an entire institution, the UNESCO group of people and countries devoted to protecting cultural heritage, yet with their ceaseless promotion of mass migration, these globalists are actively destroying the greatest cultures and most extraordinary heritage in all of history. There is no human right to illegal immigration, but there is a right to remain a sovereign nation, and we want to remain a sovereign nation, and so should you.
1: And all he's basically saying is you can import immigration, but you don't have to relinquish your cultural identity as a nation.
3: Yeah, you specifically shouldn't.
1: Okay, of course. But the response to that is, like, this is bigoted monster.
3: Oh, of course.
1: Wants to kill everybody.
5: Oh, yeah.
1: He literally committed genocide today. It's crazy.
3: Oh, yeah.
1: Okay, but because that's the tone of the week in news, I am well within my rights to hang out with Danny and just mock the lesbians in Western Massachusetts.
3: Yeah.
1: Because it's good because we all agree on this, and I consider this story progress because people on the left, or who are liberal, that I happen to like a lot, are still looking at this and going, I'm not those people.
3: Like
1: Bill Maher hates Donald Trump, hates the Republican Party.
3: Yeah.
1: But he's still not embracing men can have babies.
3: Right.
1: You know what I mean?
3: He can look at each situation independently of everything.
1: You're allowed
3: else.
1: To order a la carte.
3: Correct.
1: Or as Elvis Presley once sang in The Promised Land, a la carte. Because he's such a glorious redneck. There's a lyric, working on a T-bone steak, a la carte.
3: A la carte.
1: Flying over to the Golden State. I love that.
3: I like that.
1: So he probably eats apple pie a la mode, too, just the same. But this Western Massachusetts lesbian bar, if you're just turning on the show, and let's be honest, most people who listen to the last hour definitely didn't stick around for this one. I mean, the retention rate on this show is, you know, if they're not,
3: the best part.
1: If they're not being interrogated at Guantanamo Bay, we don't have an audience. I mean, I'm kidding. But this Massachusetts bar, which was not charging people to get in who couldn't pay for their drinks or their cover charge, caused a massive hullabaloo because they took their mask mandate and made it optional for one night a week.
3: One night a week.
1: What ensued were threats to firebomb them.
3: Correct.
1: Accusations of mass genocide.
3: Full mutiny.
1: Eugenicists. So they had a big mend fences meeting via Zoom.
3: Yeah. And by the way, you would think, you know, this is getting so much coverage. In any other situation, all that free kind of earned press would be good for your business. You're like, certainly we're going to see a little uptick. And not this time.
1: I don't know. But it's a great example of, like, when you incentivize outrage, you are, you know, creating a world. It's the cask of Amontillado when he thinks he's walling in his opponent, but he realizes he's built a brick cell for himself and he's just stuck in it. If everybody that's upset about something is automatically right and owed some type of remittance,
3: they
1: run out of people to be remitted.
3: But these are the type of people they are.
1: Yes, the worst people imaginable. And the reason they have sway in the service industry is because it's the only thing that's forced to tolerate them.
3: Yeah.
1: Massive corporations have distanced themselves from this stuff. You know, we used to watch these videos of microaggressions and, you know, reasons you can slight somebody and get sued. But what the corporations realized is, hey, we're getting ourselves sued by showing these videos. Because we're telling someone, if you say nice sneakers, you're diminishing them intellectually. Oh, nice sneakers, what, you're saying I'm not smart, so this is all you can compliment?
3: Yeah.
1: No, it's just what I compliment.
3: Yeah.
1: You know, but because we taught people to go searching for grievance instead of joy and amplified those people, we now have sectors of our economy that are stuck dealing with them. When Jenny was a waitress at Longhorn Steakhouse in Youngsville, Ohio, she said they would religiously, you could spot the tables that were going to eat an entire meal and then complain about it and get it for free.
3: Mm-hmm.
1: You know, and in corporate restaurants that are just trying to get market share, a lot of times they give you the free thing.
3: Of course.
1: And then that person comes back.
3: Yeah.
1: Which brings me to the last dish bar in Western Massachusetts. They're not charging people to cover if they don't have it. They're not making them pay for their drinks if they don't have it.
3: Free Narcan.
1: So it becomes inevitable that the owners don't have it. So now the owners don't have money for drinks.
3: The owners don't have, this woman's, poor woman's working four jobs.
1: Living in her car. So when her turn comes to speak at this meeting, a meeting that has been conducted with two mediators.
3: Yep. By the way, did you catch the whole thing where, so one of the mediators was like a licensed therapist, and then everybody was basically worried the therapist was going to get them all involuntarily committed?
1: I love this so much. So when it comes time for one of the mediators, a licensed therapist, to speak, she takes a conciliatory tone, saying to the group, I love that some of you are here online, but these platforms alienate us from each other. I'm talking about social media. She asked whether participants can try to remove themselves from places of righteousness.
3: Oof,
1: I would love to get to a place where we all know each other's face, where we all know each other's name, she continues. It's messed up that the mediator is dismissing those attending virtually. That's not accessibility, someone responds in the chat.
3: They're probably all talking at the same time.
1: Of course.
3: I'm not being recognized. You go, just one at a time.
1: A lot of people, here's the comment.
3: Yeah.
1: A lot of people are calling for an acknowledgement of harm, and I'm hearing a white therapist centering the feelings of a majority white and white adjacent staff, writes So Noir, who is black.
3: Yeah.
1: Moreover, the Zoom attendees speculate that the mediator's license status makes her a mandated reporter, an agent of the state akin to the police. One person going by Moss asks, as Danny said, if the mediator can have them hospitalized against their will.
3: I mean, the mediator should.
1: Adding that her presence is wildly unsafe.
3: Yeah, I mean, the mediator should. That's the only thing the story's missing, is the mediator just went and committed all of these people.
1: When the owner's turn comes to speak, she begins haltingly, saying she had never envisioned running this bar alone. It was not my passion project. My main goal was to support Sage and Asa, the other two founders who have fled. Her voice cracks. I never really wanted to do this, she says, beginning to cry under her mask. I don't think I'm doing a very good job. She tells the group her credit score is trashed. For 6 months, she lived in her truck because she was pouring money into the bar. She's working four jobs. She's now responsible for paying off a $50,000 loan.
3: You know what it sounds like? It sounds like the three of them had this harebrained idea, and she was the only one with credit.
1: With credit, who signed it.
3: Yeah.
1: The online critics are unmoved. You chose your time to spill tears and center your feelings. This is incredibly racist and deflective behavior.
3: Of course. Ooh.
1: Eventually, after 3.5 hours of discussion.
3: 3.5 hours.
1: The meeting wraps up. Noir has more to say, but when someone suggests he come to the next community forum, he refuses. There's a lot of emotional and physical labor that goes into this. So for you as a white person that asks me to stay for another meeting for free is incredibly disingenuous and racist. I'm not doing that.
3: Wants to get paid.
1: Yes.
3: That's insane.
1: I am not going to complain about your bar for free.
3: Yeah, I'm not going to. Exactly.
1: You want me to run it, ruin your business. I expect some money.
3: Some compensation.
1: Holy God.
3: Yeah, this is Looney Tunes.
1: Then I think, unfortunately, this meeting has failed you, replies a facilitator, and I am so sorry. And that's who you're placating here.
3: Yeah.
1: The worst of the worst human beings among us.
3: I would love to have been a fly on the wall.
1: Oh, what I wouldn't give for a drone strike to just wipe out
3: that
1: whole
3: bar. Fox News needs to send some.
1: Johnny wants to go up there for Gutfeld. And I was like, I don't know if any. For Gutfeld, for Jesse. I'm like, I don't know if anybody's going to be there.
3: It might be closed, but.
1: Noir spends the hours after the meeting posting furious Instagram stories about the bar. The owner, who uses she, they pronouns, had been shedding white they, them tears, he writes. The bar was not a safe environment, nor interested in a revolutionary praxis.
3: Revolutionary.
1: What
3: bro.
1: The fuck?
3: Well, I guess it's revolutionary to have a business that gives away free stuff, but then is able to.
1: I reached Noir, who identifies as a gender expansive lesbian and uses he, him pronouns by Zoom a few days later. I ask whether he has any sympathy for those running the bar, given the profound financial strain. No, he replies. I'm not going to give grace when someone is spreading rhetoric that can and will get people hurt.
3: Yes. By the way, to be very clear, if you're just tuning in, maybe you tuned in midway through this.
1: Uh-huh.
3: This was about
1: a bar.
3: Optional masks one day a week.
1: At a bar.
3: For a bar that, like,
1: in a county that hasn't had a COVID case in 3 months.
3: And the bar probably on its peak is like 15 people.
1: Can I give you the second to last paragraph? This is so crushing. Okay. Matillion, she's the owner.
3: Yeah.
1: The DJ is still playing electronic dance music. Matillion is alone on the checkered dance floor, making pensive, graceful loops on the stripper pole, KN95 mask in place.
3: Of course.
1: So she's alone in the bar
3: with a mask
1: on the stripper pole,
3: yep,
1: wearing a mask,
3: yeah,
1: hoping to entice someone into the bar.
3: And they also tried to save the bar, or at least
1: Lady Gaga night.
3: Yeah, Lady Gaga
1: night. So here it is. Just after midnight, one patron is left at the bar, a regular who works at the Mexican restaurant next door.

0: us by not bringing your guns to the bar.
1: I can't bring the gun.
0: Then we're all unsafe. And you go, I guess I can see where you're coming at.
1: I know it's out there. I know it's out there. But for 1 week only, the Last Ditch Bar had a monopoly on the headlines. Not a monopoly.
2: Most famous bar in America for like 3 days.
1: Are they going out of business? Yes.
2: Correct.
1: But it's crazy to see a business go out of business that gave the world so much gold along the way. This Bud's for you, Last
0: Ditch. Any merch?
2: I'd wear a Last Ditch Bar shirt. No, but might be a way to save the business, to be honest.
1: But they are writing a memoir that begins in Chapter 11. Good night, everybody! Back after this.
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11: This is Fox on Health. Austin, Texas police and EMS handing out Narcan in downtown bars after multiple apparent overdoses in recent weeks. Authorities say 200 rescue kits were given to 50 bars, each with two doses of Narcan, which is designed to reverse an opioid overdose. This comes after police reported at least 5 opioid-related overdoses in the area. First responders say 4 of those individuals were taken to hospitals, while the 5th refused, but all were later in stable condition. The Centers for Disease Control and and Prevention says in 2024, there were an estimated 79 to 81,000 overdose deaths, down from more than 107,000 in 2022. The agency says the vast majority of overdoses are from opioids, especially the synthetic kind, including illegally manufactured fentanyl. The CDC urges anyone who thinks they may be witnessing someone experiencing a drug overdose to immediately call 911. For more health news, go to foxnewshealth.com. I'm Lisa Brady with Fox on Health.

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0: there it is, Fox Across America with Jimmy Fallon, Danny Polishuk riding shotgun. It's like a buddy cop movie.
1: Yeah.
0: Got in the car, changed the music on me.
1: We're both drunk.
0: Who's Chris Tucker? Who's Jackie Chan?
1: I'll be Jackie Chan.
0: Yeah. He probably aged better.
1: Yeah.
0: Chris Tucker got a little nuts.
1: Yeah.
0: He peaked around Friday.
1: That's fine.
0: He has a good comedy club down in Atlanta. I don't know if he still runs his comedy club. I told the story last week, but I'll just tell it again. Kevin Meaney was one of my favorite comics ever. I once opened for him in Atlanta, and by the end of the night, he was so boxed, as was I, that he decided at like 5 in the morning at a Roswell, Georgia Waffle House to get up on the counter and do his act. Whoa. Now, no one at a Roswell, Georgia Waffle House, I don't know whether they know him or not, is
2: a headline act?
0: Yes.
2: Like the full 45?
0: Full 45, okay. And there are literally hookers ending their shift.
2: Yeah.
0: You know, workers, everything you can think of, you know, the salt of the earth. But at this hour, it's the bath salt
2: of the
0: earth in Roswell, Georgia. Meaney gets on stage, and I'm sure at this hour of the night, they're used to outbursts, emotionally disturbed people, and drunk people. So I don't know that anyone there was thrown by his presence on the counter, okay? And I don't know that anyone was reacting to it for about 8 minutes. But by the 10-minute mark, it had become clear that he wasn't stopping, at which point they became an audience.
2: Mm-hmm.
0: And Meaney did, to his credit, I would consider from minutes 9 through 40, A-plus reactions from an audience.
2: Really?
0: A-plus. And they were this is a thing. We're getting it. It's like, you know, sometimes you're at a bar, you find out Paul McCartney's there and he sings a song. Oh, he's amazing.
2: Right.
0: So he has all of the gangbangers and off-duty strippers in rap.
2: Oh, that's
0: and
2: awesome.
0: He is murdering. But I am watching a different clientele come into the bar, okay, as it's bordering on daytime now. And you know, if a possum's out during the day, it has rabies. There's certain walks of life that shouldn't be out during the day.
2: Yeah.
0: And I'm starting to get concerned because I haven't done a lot of traveling at that time, and I'm not as comfortable in weird mixed company as I am post-cab driving career. So I had the presence of mind at the 40-minute mark. We only had flip phones. It was 03.
2: Yeah.
0: To hold up a Nokia phone and light him.
2: Oh, really?
0: And because he was zonked out on whatever he was on, it made sense. And he nodded at the light and did his closer.
2: Well, he just saw the light. He goes, that's the light.
0: He saw the light and did We Are the World. He did his We Are the World parody and murdered. Oh, like, brought down the house.
2: Really?
0: A house that had nothing left to be brought down from. It was stunning.
2: Brought down the Waffle House.
0: One of the greatest things I've ever seen. And it's my favorite thing about comedy on the road and about what we have to do as comics, because I was kind of joking about, you know, that's our MO, is somewhere along the line, and we did not ask for this, when comedy made its way to the internet, that's when the cancels started, because people were consuming our content outside of a club.
2: Yeah.
0: Where they had bought two drinks and shaken hands on the premise that nothing should be taken seriously.
2: Mm-hmm.
0: So that was the first front we faced, which was they were now coming after comedy and policing it. You know, we made it through it. I don't ever buy into this idea that we were endangered.
2: No.
0: Because I didn't change my act in the clubs and needed
2: a
0: year. Because the clubs were fine. It was the internet.
2: Yeah.
0: But this other thing that really did happen that I think subjected us to a great deal of adversity is what we're going to talk about when we come back from break. It's that somewhere along the line, politicians and comics got conflated. And oftentimes we were held to a higher intellectual standard than people running for office.
2: Oh, yeah.
0: And there's a specific example of that that I'm going to bring up when we come back that really, really just shows you the nexus of where we lost it as a society. Because we used to go to colleges because that was the one place you could say anything. Now they are the antithesis.
2: Yeah, yeah.
0: And it's so psychotic. Okay, because we didn't ask for this superhero assignment, but when we come back, it's going to be, you know, we said buddy cop movie. We're about to have, okay, a Kurt Russell movie. Well, you know, Kurt Russell gets out of bed and he didn't realize that he's hungover, but he's got to save the world.
2: Sure.
0: You're about to Kurt Russell your way through the next half hour.
2: Interesting.
0: So put on your eye patch, Snake Pilskin. Danny Polishuk is going to escape from whatever you call this. It's not New York. It's a world of this. And Danny's going to see if he can escape when we come back.

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1: I'm John Saucier. President Trump's state visit for Chinese president is coming to an end today. At the White House, speaking through translation, President Xi of China talks about strengthening the relationship between the United States and China.
2: When the president visited China in May, we agreed on the vision of building a constructive China-U.S. relationship of strategic stability. This time, we've agreed to add new substance to it.
1: The two leaders held talks about the Middle East, tariffs, AI, among other subjects. A strong nor'easter should bring flooding and high winds to New York City area this weekend. Nassau County Executive Bruce Blakeman speaking on Long Island, New York.
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5: Good morning, I'm Doug Donahoe with your Wild Horse Resort and Casino weather update. There's a wind advisory in effect until 11 o'clock tonight with some very gusty winds throughout the region. We'll see winds in the range of 20 to 35 miles an hour with gusts of 40 to 55 miles an hour. Otherwise, cloudy with a chance of showers this morning. Temperatures will be near 70. For weather anytime, go to elkhornmediagroup.com and listen live on the Elkhorn mobile app.
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8: It's September 25th, and this is your Fox Daily Snapshot. Fans of Spider-Man, Batman, and Wonder Woman unite, because today is National Comic Book Day. 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The first superhero comic, Action Comics No. 1, was published in 1938, introducing the world to Superman. Since then, creators and artists like Stan Lee, Bill Kane, Jack Kirby, and Neil Adams have helped to build a world where superheroes walk among us, and undergo many of the same problems that you deal with every day. So go out, find your local comic book shop, and ask for recommendations for yourself or for your kids. It's a great way to get them to start reading. Also on this date, in 1981, Sandra Day O'Connor is sworn in as the first female justice of the Supreme Court. 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I'm Tushar Saxena, and that's your Fox Daily Snapshot.
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11: Boom, there it is, Fox Across America with Jimmy Failla and Danny Polishuk doing the damn thing on a Friday.
12: Yes, we are.
11: If you wanted to know anything about Danny and I, this is a qualifier for what we're about to get into, is I would say we both have a ton of respect for Bill Burr and Bill Burr's career.
12: Yeah.
11: Okay. Brings me to my next clip, just so we're all on the same page.
12: Not everybody stays on top forever.
11: No. Oh, Danny! I was going to try to be diplomatic, but good God, Bill Burr, what a great career. Phenomenal in Breaking Bad.
12: Yeah.
11: Great in so many other things, and he's had his
12: legendary
11: good of a
12: Philly performance.
11: Yep, as good, legendary for Opie and Anthony.
12: Yeah.
11: Epic. Okay, and is revered in comedy circles, and rightfully so. I don't want to outright attribute this to his marriage, but he is married to someone who's pretty liberal, and that happened to Jimmy Kimmel just the same.
12: Yeah,
11: his wife's the head writer on the show.
12: Yeah,
11: they start to be on the wrong side of a lot of things because they're just, in all honesty, oftentimes going in the direction of their significant other's emotions.
12: Yes, and also when you own a helicopter, you have the luxury of kind of being
11: detached from the day-to-day plight of other people.
12: Correct.
11: But somewhere along the line, because they started to demand takes from comedians on serious issues, not just the premises to our bits, but an actual take, you got these dopey sit-down interviews that Johnny Carson wouldn't do.
12: Yeah.
11: And I want to play you this clip as a reminder. This is his famous 60 Minutes interview, where he gets asked about this by Mike Wallace, and he has a really good justification for why he does what he does. Just really quick.
13: Do you get sensitive about the fact that people say he'll never take a serious controversy? Well, I have an answer to that. I said, now, tell me the last time that Jack Benny, Red Skelton, any comedian, used his show to do serious issues. That's not what I'm there for. Can't they see that? But you're not. Why do they think that just because you have a Tonight Show that you must deal in serious issues? That's a danger. It's a real danger. Once you start that, you start to get that self-important feeling that what you say has great import. And you know, strangely enough, you could use that show as a forum. You could sway people. And I don't think you should as an entertainer.
11: Two people who never watched that.
12: Yeah, you heard that, Macklemore?
11: Or Colbert?
12: Or Kimmel?
11: Or Bill Burr, whoever you want to get into. But the point is, what Johnny Carson was really saying is if you're lucky enough to be funny for a living, that is a superpower very few people will ever get their hands on. But the superpower loses its potency the minute comedy starts trafficking in those other circles of serious, you know, activism.
12: And when it's very one-sided is a big part of it.
11: That's the
12: like Bill
11: note.
12: Burr could have these takes where if you have these other takes where you go, look, this guy's pretty even, even-handed across the board, then you go, okay, that's fine.
11: Yeah.
12: When you're firmly on one side, right or left,
11: it looks bad.
12: It's just
11: and it alienates
12: bad comedy.
11: People. And the truth is, in this day and age, just to be clear, every comic you know has to talk about politics because social media changed the game in a way. Let me explain it really quick to people. Is back in the day, if you're doing comedy 15 years ago, you went on the road, you were never going to talk to them about something that happened that day because there was a 0% chance they had seen it.
12: Right.
11: But now because of the phone, whatever is trending today, everyone in the world knows about it.
12: Correct.
11: Everyone in the world knows about it. So if it happened at 10 a.m.
12: Now we're all just like doing our Daily Show desk jokes.
11: It's so insane, Danny, because the shelf life of jokes now is so much
12: crazy.
11: And people who were political comics used to have a lazy gig because you just had to have your stereotypical jokes about famous politicians.
12: Yeah.
11: And you could put together this master chunk and never update it. Every 4 years, you might update it if we got a new president.
12: Yeah.
11: And you'd murder, but you also had a singular lane that you were the only guy in.
12: Yeah.
11: Okay. Now everybody is forced to do it because the zeitgeist is so there in our face. But if you do it in the name of comedy, that's fine. The minute you start doing it in the name of a form of activism or advancing one agenda, you stop being a comic and a little more about what Johnny Carson lectured us
12: about.
11: And I resent that. I literally on TV say be a Republican, be a Democrat, don't be a dick. Because I don't want anyone watching to think I'm holding a right-wing rally. Even if you turn it on and on that particular night it's 60% liberal, 70% liberal. I mean, what's funny is the highest rated shows we've ever done are the ones where we make fun of Trump for the way he fights with Melania. Because people think that's funny.
12: And
11: they don't get it. He doesn't get made fun of enough on the channel. So I make fun of him and he doesn't care. He actually, when I met him, he doesn't care. Okay, but the Bill Burr thing, this is where I think a good career got hijacked. And I also think being so spectacularly successful does create a level of detachment. attachment, where you can traffic in and out of these, you know, potent issues, and you don't really have the day-to-day understanding of them. Because if you're not, this is a good example of this, okay? When Netflix did their 2025 year in review special this year, they had great comics on it, and they were all doing jokes that would be C pluses on Gutfeld.
12: Yeah.
11: Which means D minuses on my show.
12: Sure.
11: I mean, sorry.
12: Yeah.
11: You can cut that out, but you don't have to. If I don't care. What's he going to do? He's 5'1". Okay, but the point is, because they hadn't seen everything that had been tweeted about it all year.
12: Right.
11: And didn't realize how much better jokes had been told about.
12: Of course. Yeah,
11: okay,
12: yeah.
11: But that's the same thing for takes. So when Bill Burr wades into this whole United Healthcare CEO getting shot.
12: Mm-hmm.
11: Obviously, he's doing the old, well, the CEO shouldn't be hiring security. They should be changing their ways if they don't want this to happen, which in a lot of regards is look at what she was wearing, Your Honor.
12: Yeah.
11: She wanted to be raped. Okay, but what's funny about this is he's doing that because he thinks he's making a left-wing point. Okay, but if you have true depth of understanding of the healthcare issue in this country, we have a healthcare bill that was passed unanimously by Democrats. We have an Obamacare subsidy passed unanimously by Democrats, meaning if you think healthcare prices are so high that we can justifiably shoot the CEOs, you should not be going after Republicans.
12: Mm-hmm.
11: Okay. And I'm not trying to protect Republicans. I'm just telling you this is where the compass is broke.
12: Yeah.
11: Because his ideology tells him it can only go one way.
12: And also, you want to play this game where just like everybody who you disagree with is fair game to get assassinated?
11: I know. It's insane.
12: Like crazy.
11: But what
12: you're
11: I
12: like,
11: want...
12: what about Bill Burr? Like, what about if you tell a joke people don't like
11: but,
12: on Netflix and then someone comes after you?
11: Kill him?
12: Like, yeah, but, God forbid, but like.
11: But back to my larger gripe, okay, which is comics being asked for serious takes. And they really want us weighing in, which is fine. We have them. We usually have better ones.
12: Yeah.
11: Because comedy only works. They only laugh at the punchline if the setup is true.
12: Uh-huh.
11: If they believe it.
12: Yeah.
11: You know what I'm saying? But what I hear as he's given this Rolling Stone interview is he's actually trying to do a bit.
12: Uh-huh.
11: But because he's in a conversational forum, he can't sell the premise.
12: Why would you try to do a bit in a Rolling Stone interview?
11: Just listen to this, because I can tell you this exactly how he would do this as a bit. Verbatim, it's just the tone of it,
12: uh-huh.
11: and it makes him just sound moronic. Here it is, clip 7.
14: This is an American company. What's going on here? And they all seem to function like the CIA, which is really sort of like indicative of that you're kind of doing something wrong.
11: Can I stop?
14: I mean,
11: right
14: if
11: there?
14: You look at all of this
11: now,
14: stuff,
11: you know like this. If he was doing this on stage, he'd be a lot more animated.
12: Of course.
11: Like, these CEOs, you're not in the CIA.
12: Yeah,
11: these guys with the security, give yourself a break, all right, Frank?
12: Yeah.
11: You know, you do casual Fridays, you wear khakis. What are those khakis?
12: Yeah, a lot of...
11: And everybody's laughing.
12: Because
11: he sells the... Yeah, he sells.
12: Yeah.
11: He sells. It's like...
12: This is just the premise,
11: yes.
12: basically.
11: This is going to upset a lot of people, but Lewis Black isn't angry. He's never mad.
12: Yeah.
11: Okay, like the nicest guy in the world.
12: Normal blood pressure.
11: It's called selling.
12: Yes.
11: Okay, he's selling. But anyway, take it away, Bill Burr.
14: Response to the Luigi thing was not to be like, well, hey, maybe we need to look at what we're doing. If what we're doing makes some crazy person do this, their response was to take their faces off of the internet and get security. It's like, you don't think you need to examine? You know what I mean? It's like you're not the president. You're just the CEO of a business.
11: But that is a bit for him in theory.
12: Yeah,
11: he would
12: that's a premise.
11: He would do that. He would do like, get over yourself.
12: Sure, but like the notion that every time some unhinged person does something crazy, you're like, oh no, this is, we have to look
11: change
12: in our,
11: society.
12: Yeah, we got to look, like every time someone shoots up a
11: guy
12: school,
11: willing to shoot a stranger's views are the ones we should adhere to.
12: Yeah, someone shoots up a school and you go, what's the schools doing? What are the schools doing wrong?
11: It's so bananas.
12: And you go, what?
11: And when he says, oh, their response was to hire security, take their face off the internet. Yeah, if someone's killing CEOs.
12: Yeah.
11: When the Son of Sam was only killing blondes, women started to dye their hair.
12: Yeah, I mean, people, when Richard Ramirez was on the loose, everybody was locking their door.
11: But what he's trying to find here is that comedic through line, which the challenge being is he wants to be on the side of, it's okay to shoot CEOs, because that's kind of the liberal position.
12: Yeah.
11: And he also wants to be on the side of comedy, so he's trying to diminish their concerns.
12: Mm-hmm.
11: You're not the president. You're just a healthcare CEO. Well, a healthcare CEO just got shot.
12: Yeah, I mean, you're still a person who doesn't want to get murdered.
11: Yeah, it's so dumb. Do you want to know why I come back to this story a lot? It's the funniest thing. So we do a very serious news show on this channel called Outnumbered.
12: Mm-hmm.
11: Okay. And it's four girls, one guy in the middle who's like a pundit from the network or somebody who hosts a show or something, and four lovely girls. They do it every day at noon. I am only on the show when horrific things happen. Okay, so I want you, it's not on purpose. It's not on purpose. It's because the news cycle looks like home free. We're going to have Jimmy on to promote something. It's Friday. We'll do a lighter show.
12: Yeah.
11: And I get a light rundown. And it's like the A block is like, what do you think of this Love Actually reboot? It's like, easy.
12: Yeah, yeah.
11: But things happen once the rundown goes out.
12: Of course. And so, this is a news channel.
11: The last time I was on Outnumbered before this, okay, we were doing network-wide one of those wear red for awareness, like maybe a breast cancer initiative or something.
12: Sure.
11: So one of the channels wearing red on a Friday.
12: Uh-huh.
11: Okay, that particular Friday was the day of the Chinese spy balloon, and that story broke like 10 minutes before we went live, and a couch full of people in all red were putting up all these China graphics wearing red. We're all under attack. What are we going to do? That was the last time I was on the show before the Luigi Mangione shooting.
12: God.
11: And what happened is when he shot the United Healthcare CEO down the block from where we're sitting right now, it happened too close to showtime when the story broke for them to swap out, because they'd normally bump you from that show.
12: Mm-hmm.
11: But if it happens 20 minutes before showtime, they may not have the body in the building to replace you. So you just wind up being on the show. So I was on that show. And I'm not even kidding. And just, you know, you kind of muscle through it. You're just going to do a neutered version of what you do. Because the truth is, if you're a comic, when they say you're on a serious news day, you actually have a day off.
12: Because
11: you only have to do half your job.
12: Right.
11: We normally have to make the serious point and wrap it up with a joke.
12: Yeah, yeah.
11: So when they say that, like, what's breaking news? You got to tone it down. I'm like, oh, so I'll wear a Hawaiian shirt then.
12: Sure.
11: But back to this point of comics getting roped into the serious punditry, I'm fine with all of us doing it if we're doing it in the name of comedy. But when you start to human shield dopey ideology, because placating the shooters is the dopiest ideology we have.
12: I mean, it's crazy. Like, there's some level, you know, you know with comedians where there's this inclination to be a contrarian.
11: Yeah.
12: You're like, you can't just be a contrarian about everything because then you're a lunatic.
11: Yeah.
12: Right? You can't, like, there's some stuff where you go, I can't take the other side of we're just murdering people in cold blood.
11: Yes.
12: You know, like, this just doesn't make any sense.
11: And of course. And if you're mad about healthcare prices, take it up with the people who wrote the bill. Don't
12: come
11: after me.
12: I mean, there's a lot of targets, but not that kind of
11: target. You can go shopping there. That's what he meant. You can go shopping there.
12: You can do a bit about how the healthcare system is whatever it is. But, yeah, like, being like, yeah, we should murder CEOs. Crazy. But look, you know, I hang out in a lot of comedy clubs that it was in the very liberal wings of Brooklyn comedy clubs. That was a pretty common take. I'm not going to lie.
11: We're talking to Danny Polishuk where, that was the most trendy premise out there.
12: You know, everybody.
11: You know what that's funny? Like, fake people go places to be fake edgy.
12: Yeah.
11: So when I started, okay, like literally open mic comedy, rape jokes were the thing.
12: Of course,
11: because you weren't supposed to be doing, so everybody gravitated towards them.
12: Mm-hmm.
11: Okay, then for a little while it became trans stuff. Then it's a lot of Jewish comics do anti-Israel stuff, okay? But the United Healthcare thing was the lane. The Luigi lane was the lane, you know, for a long time.
12: For a bit, that was the thing.
11: But everybody needs to understand, you can't break out by trying to fit in.
12: Uh-huh.
11: And the coolest thing you can do is define a persona that's undeniable.
12: Yeah,
11: and
12: that's why I'm the pro insurance comic.
11: Danny!
12: I love insurance companies.
11: We're going to keep this quick. He's going to perform for Aetna.
12: I'll take a check.
11: More Danny Polishuk when we come back.
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0: of the ninth on Fox Across America with Jimmy Failla. Danny Polishuk greatly benefiting from Donald Trump's bill that puts no tax on overtime.
1: Oh, there you go.
0: Because you have worked overtime today.
1: Yeah.
0: And there will be no tax.
1: I'll take it.
0: Because you are not paid.
1: Yeah.
0: That's a nice thing
1: about what we all do. Some losses.
0: Everybody's happy. Great to see you. DannyJokes.com if you want to see Danny live, find out about his career. Pound for pound.
1: You can follow me everywhere, Twitter, Instagram, whatever it is, Danny Jokes.
0: As good of a pal as I have in comedy, because when Danny and I first met, this is important, we actually talked behind the scenes about how he wouldn't want to be on my show if I was doing a right-wing flamethrower. You said that, which I appreciate, because I'm trying not to.
1: Yeah.
0: I'm trying to get liberals.
1: I mean, that's the best
0: else.
1: Part about the show is that it's on Fox, but it's not...
0: Doesn't have to
1: it's,
0: be.
1: You know you have Neil deGrasse Tyson on the show.
0: Imagine that.
1: A couple months ago, I was on, it's like Neil deGrasse Tyson. It's crazy.
0: You know who else has Neil on this network? Nobody. You know who's on this weekend?
1: I love it, though.
0: Ivan Drago, Dolph Lundgren.
1: No!
0: Yeah, he played Drago in Rocky IV.
1: That's awesome.
0: I could take him. I'm going to play a segment with him called What Would
1: Drago. Is he like a rocket scientist?
0: He is a physicist. So, yeah, this is a bad booking by his people, which we agree. But we're going to make it work somehow.
1: Very cool.
0: But it's freaking Ivan Drago.
1: Yeah, but that's cool.
0: Rocky IV. Do you know how hard I rooted against that man on Christmas Day? Crazy.
1: Yeah, probably to the point where he's like, hey, I'm not Russian. He still has to tell you.
0: I know. Isn't that amazing? But yeah, I'm going to fight him or something. But he's going to be on the show. But that's like the goal is like, if you're lucky enough to get your hands on comedy of any kind. Okay, and we are. And you have your nightly call-in show.
1: Yeah.
0: That you do.
1: Every Monday night, Low Value Mail.
0: Yeah, Low Value Mail. Okay, is we're trying, comedy of all things is like the ultimate force of good.
1: Mm-hmm.
0: In that the term gallows humor literally exists because people who were being tortured understood the power of laughter.
1: Yeah.
0: And how that was still an indulgence they could have.
1: Mm-hmm.
0: They could make themselves laugh about how poorly things were going.
1: Correct, yeah.
0: And that's why comedy is supposed to be utilized for those reasons only.
1: Yeah.
0: I get that people, you know, you might tell jokes at a political convention or something. Just don't copy off Adam Carolla, who I love. He performed at the RNC thing and it was so bad.
1: Yeah.
0: And I like him and he takes good positions. He's super talented. But yeah, if you told me Hamas was responsible.
1: I think there's the comics, you know this. Sometimes there's the comedian's intuition where, you know, you get a gig and you go, I just want to kill so hard.
0: Yeah.
1: And then, you know, you kind of tailor it.
0: Because you want to know why.
1: You set it up to kill.
0: Because you think you understand the room.
1: Yes.
0: So let me give you the best example. Me and Kennedy talk about this all the time. You're doing stand-up comedy, okay? The older the audience, the better. You want to know why? You can't offend them.
1: Mm-hmm.
0: Okay? If you see a bunch of, you know, 80-year-old women coming in, guy in a walker, somebody in a electronic wheelchair, they're going to laugh at every joke you tell.
1: Yeah.
0: Nobody's walking out. In some instances, they can't.
1: Nobody's walking out.
0: But the minute you get that room full of blue-haired 20-year-olds, you realize you're going to miss factions.
1: You're Netanyahu at the UN, basically.
0: Because, and there's a thing, even with right-wing audiences, that are still mindful of how their friends are reacting, because everyone's so self-conscious.
1: Yeah.
0: So we've all seen the phenomenon of you telling a joke and someone looking at the person next to them.
1: Oh, yeah.
0: And you know where it's most prevalent, even on the right, is in couples.
1: Yeah.
0: You know what I'm saying?
1: Oh, yeah.
0: So there is a funny, a real throwaway bit I do in my act, where I talk about getting beat as a kid and how your parents would sometimes make you go get the weapon.
1: Mm-hmm.
0: And I'm talking about how, like, you know how traumatic it is to go get an inanimate object that you know is going to destroy your life. I go, it's the closest thing to buying an engagement ring. Some nights it gets booed, and that's the guys.
1: Yeah, that's a guy.
0: Being like, oh, my wife might be offended by this. Yeah. I don't know, honey.
1: It's like a dog. Goes,
0: yeah.
1: Is this right? Am I doing good?
0: We got tickets to Jimmy. We got a hotel. I want to get laid after this. You know what I mean?
1: What are you doing to me, Jimmy?
0: And everybody is trying to play a calculus, and that's what happens to comics. When you look at the audience and go, I'm not going to do this bit. I'm going to do that bit.
1: Yeah.
0: You're always wrong.
1: Yeah.
0: You're always wrong. You just got to get up there and throw the fastball.
1: Yeah.
0: Isn't that the DMO?
1: Yeah.
0: And let them know that you're bargaining with them in good faith.
1: Yeah.
0: Because if they know it comes from a warm place, you're always going to win.
1: Mm-hmm.
0: The minute you become malicious, you know what I mean?
1: For sure.
0: They like, where'd the fun guy go?
1: Yeah.
0: So if I'm not going to name names. It rhymes with Gary Goldman. We're just burning it all down. DannyJokes.com is where you go to find him. Thank you for this, man.
1: Yeah, my pleasure.
0: No, but this was epic. We did 4.5 hours of radio on a 3-hour show.
1: Oh, I am spent.
0: It's not easy to do.
1: Nah.
0: The great Danny Polishuk. We'll see everybody on TV this weekend. Back here on Monday. Have a great weekend. We love you. God, don't go.
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5: I'm Dan Tussman. 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It will be breezy this afternoon, creating patchy blowing dust. Winds could gust as high as 46 miles per hour. Expect a high near 70 in Pendleton. It will be 71 in Walla Walla and 72 in Hermiston. Tonight, patchy blowing dust. Winds could gust as high as 37 miles per hour. Otherwise, mostly clear with a low around 39. And tomorrow, mostly sunny along with calm wind. Expect a high near 66. 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
8: 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I'm Lisa Brady, Fox News.
9: Already we're seeing major impacts from this developing nor'easter off the Virginia Capes.
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9: In North Carolina, on the Outer Banks, Highway 12 is closed due to washover near Pea Island. On the Jersey Shore and along the beaches of Maryland and Delaware, a lot of beach erosion. Some spots have already lost 3 to 4 feet of beach.
8: He's on New York's Long Island. The storm threatening coastal flooding, strong winds, power outages, and possible flight disruptions through the weekend up into New England. While Hawaii and Mexico deal with Pacific hurricanes, NOLO is expected to pass near Hawaii's Big Island with tropical storm conditions beginning later today.
10: I think the Big Island is the one to really highlight here as we move through the weekend. Some of these rainfall totals could hit 30 to 40 inches. So flooding, mudslides would be a major concern as we're watching these storms track across those islands.
8: Fox meteorologist Adam Klotz. Hurricane Polo is back to a Category 5 storm churning off Mexico's western coast, expected to bring stormy conditions to the Baja California Peninsula beginning late Sunday. A new report just released on Charlie Kirk's assassination, an independent review of security procedures, finds that Turning Point USA insisted he speak outdoors despite security concerns and that the venue, Utah Valley University, did not properly assess potential dangers. Kirk's family has filed notice of a possible wrongful death lawsuit. The accused assassin is due back in court next month. The Trump administration can move forward on a federal voter database aimed at cracking down on non-citizen voters.
11: A Supreme Court order lists restrictions on the Department of Homeland Security's SAVE program. The court's three liberal justices dissented. A lower court had put the program on hold, finding it could violate privacy rights and wrongly remove voters from voting rolls.
8: Fox's Jared Halper, and it's up to states to decide whether they want to use the tool. 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
8: A political shakeup in New Jersey.
15: Public servants must abide by the highest ethical standards.
8: Democratic Governor Mikey Sherrill confirming she called for her lieutenant governor's resignation after the release of an independent investigation of his conduct over an ethics violation and allegations of sexual harassment.
15: As outlined in the report, the investigation found that the lieutenant governor failed to uphold the responsibilities of his office. And he demonstrated a pattern of behavior that does not meet the standards of this administration.
8: She says her hand-picked Lieutenant Governor Dale Caldwell did step down today. Caldwell had denied any wrongdoing. More than 10 first responders in a Florida suburb may have been exposed to a dangerous narcotic while responding to a 911 call.
16: Police in Largo, Florida, near Clearwater, say one of their officers was exposed to some form of narcotic drug when entering an apartment during a call for help where a man was acting erratically.
17: One of the officers felt the effects of a narcotic, passed out, causing other officers to use Narcan to resuscitate him.
16: Largo Police Chief Mike Liu, EMTs would enter the apartment as well, and one of those medics also became ill. Hazmat teams were called out, but the substance has yet to be identified. In Miami, Eben Brown, Fox News.
8: There's no word on a U.S. response yet, but Iran is proposing to go back to nuclear talks and reopen the Strait of Hormuz if the U.S. meets certain conditions. That may be having an impact on oil prices, which are sliding down near $92 a barrel for U.S. crude. As stocks rally, the Dow is up 416 points an hour to the close, the S&P up 31, the NASDAQ up 113. I'm Lisa Brady, Fox News.
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20: 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I'll be joining Shannon Bream on Fox News Sunday. Check your local listings on Sunday morning. I always look forward to being a part of that panel. Here at the show, GuyBensonShow.com is our website. I always want to remind that and put that on your radar because people ingest our content various ways over the course of sometimes days. 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You can follow me personally as well at Guy P. Benson, or you can email us. We're probably due for a mailbag at some time soon, at some point in the near future. 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On the show today, our friend Jessica Tarloff, co-host of The Five. She'll be here. She's out with her book, I Disagree. And, I mean, that could be a book that I write about her. Right? We disagree on most things. But she's written this book about her experience being sort of one of the lone dissenting voices sometimes, given whatever issue it might be, on that show, and how she manages to maintain interpersonal friendships and relationships quite well, despite profound disagreements that sometimes get heated on the air. Really interesting. And whether you agree or disagree with Jessica, I think there's actually something very valuable there that I want to talk to her about. So that's later on this hour. General Jack Keane will also join us in our next hour. He just had a high-level meeting that I think is going to be very interesting. I want to ask him about the conflict in Iran. He is the best person to talk to and to pick his brain on such matters. So he will be here in our next hour. And then Mary Catherine Hamm, best friend of the program, wrapping things up guest-wise just after 5 p.m. Eastern in our third and final hour today. That is all ahead. I want to start with this, and I didn't really see this go as viral or get as much attention as I thought it might have. But the team over at Will Cain's show on Fox News Channel, and I happened to join the show yesterday, I described it as the dark arts of radio, where we were able to be on the air, on the radio, and I also then appeared live on television. It's remarkable stuff, but we pulled it off. And I was talking about Prime Minister Benjamin Netanyahu being at the United Nations General Assembly yesterday and that whole controversy. And Will Cain's team pulled a clip that I'm going to play for you in just a moment that I think is just spectacular in a number of ways. Before we get to that, though, there were all these protests out in the streets and there were people arrested. More on that in a moment. They were very upset about Netanyahu being there and war criminal and genocide and all the things that they say. And you can be wrong. You can even be evil. And you're allowed to speak your mind in the United States. That is something that we do here. That is enshrined in our Constitution. It's the essence of our free expression and free speech rights. So they're welcome to demonstrate. I'm welcome to criticize them, which is what I'm going to do. What you're not welcome to do, though, is commit crimes in the process of protest or speech, which is what a lot of them did, blocking traffic. Because, you see, a genocide or whatever. So you've got to block the traffic. They got handcuffed and arrested. And now there's this, I think, fake astroturfed issue where leftists are at least pretending to be mad at Zohran Mamdani, because his NYPD was brutalizing the protesters in the street. No, they were arresting people who were breaking the law and blocking traffic, which you can't do. I also don't believe for a second that these people are turning on Comrade Mamdani at all. I think it's a big kabuki theater thing where they want to make him seem more reasonable and mainstream. So they'll pretend they're mad, because in fairness, he did sort of talk about arresting Netanyahu, which is crazy, way beyond his purview. Didn't talk about that in terms of any other foreign leaders, to my knowledge, including like bona fide war criminals and terrorists and enemies of the United States. It was just the one leader who's an elected leader of a democratic nation that happens to be the small, tiny, only Jewish state in the world. Huh? Isn't that weird? The double standard there. If only there were a term for that. Anyway, he had talked about and mused about arresting Netanyahu to try to, you know, serve some International Criminal Court warrant or something. ICC, by the way, we're not a party to it. It's illegitimate. But that was his excuse. He ended up backing down because he didn't have the power to do it. I think he knew that all along. And so at least elements of his base or bots are pretending to be mad at him. Like, oh, Netanyahu was here and you didn't do squat. And yet your police were out there being thugs and brutalizing the protesters. Again, I think it's a push to make him seem less radical than he actually is, because he can say, look, some were telling me that I should have forced the NYPD to arrest Netanyahu. But ultimately, the rule of law matters too much. As much as I would have liked to, that's not the role, blah, blah, blah. I don't buy it for a second. I will note, by the way, that what he did do in a symbolic gesture was plant a tree outside Gracie Mansion, the mayoral residence in New York City. And he put out a tweet about this, the image of them planting the tree.
1: he was bragging about how he invited Palestinian families to come plant the tree with him. Because, he said, one day we want peace. That was the gist, sort of a message of peace. But it was interesting, because missing from the photo op and from the tree planting extravaganza was a single person, it seems, from the other side of the conflict or the other side of the issue. See, for there to be peace, you need both sides to want it and to participate in it. He apparently only invited his fellow travelers in the Palestinian movement to this supposedly peaceful gesture ceremony when the other side of it was just locked out, not even acknowledged. Which is particularly ironic, I would say, given the fact that if you look at history, the side that has made clear that they want peace and has agreed to peace and made huge concessions for peace time and time and time again is the Israeli side of the conflict, unlike the Palestinian side. But that certainly violates a narrative. He was not about to acknowledge that. In any case, the protests outside were doing their usual chants like this, cut five.

0: Okay, so you got the tambourine going. You've got the rhyming. Genocide is an easy word to rhyme, in fairness. It happens to be a gigantic, disgusting lie for reasons that we've talked about here, but it's de rigueur. You must say genocide if you're part of that movement, even though it is a complete lie. In any case, I don't want to get too bogged down in that, even though it's a very important point. I want to make this other point instead, because this is, on some level, delicious to me. Among those who were arrested were various celebrities. There was a woman who's running for Congress in New York City, who's one of Mamdani's hand-picked candidates, who he endorsed, and she won. One of these hardcore socialist chevalier. We talked about her at the time. Some of the most bonkers views you could conjure up if you wanted to, she believes them. Right? She is a full-blown, true believer in defund the police. Like, abolish prisons. Do away with prisons. Get them out. Open the prisons and knock down the buildings. This is the type of person who has, I think, you know, like a 99% chance in that very blue district of becoming a congresswoman with the help of Zohran Mamdani. Just on the bleeding edge of lunacy on the left. I mean, it really does make AOC almost look like a moderate, which I think is also part of this larger game, because I think AOC has some designs and ambitions of her own. In any case, Ms. Chevalier, perhaps soon to be congresswoman, she was among those arrested. She got a selfie with Hassan Piker, who was there for a little while. Hassan Piker, who, being in New York City, it's probably worth pointing out that he said that America deserved 9/11, right? We're worse than Al-Qaeda. He hates this country so much. Bleep hole of a country. Worst country in the world. I hate it with every fiber of my being. Have the streets run with capitalist blood, murder Republican senators, mocking Charlie Kirk's death just very recently. That Hassan Piker, who's become this kingmaker and it boy on the left, she got that selfie with him. But Hassan himself, perhaps strangely, curiously, was not on the roster of those who were arrested in the anti-Netanyahu and, in their term, anti-genocide protest. And I would have never known that. It would have never crossed my radar at all, except for the fact that Hassan Piker went on his streaming show and talked about it. And I'm not really sure if he, like, recognized what he was saying. I'm not sure if it even occurred to him what he was revealing in this soundbite. But Will Cain's team, bringing it back to the very beginning, they clocked it. They clipped it. They played it for me. I reacted to it on TV, and I want to make sure you hear it. Because, again, I went on social media to try to see if it was out there, and it wasn't. I then tweeted it myself from my X account, Guy P. Benson, if you want to follow me. Here was Hassan Piker reflecting on the big protest party that he was kind of a part of, but not fully, COP 35.
1: Dadia Liza, my girl, my queen, the legend, she was arrested, Hannah Einbinder. So I know everyone that got arrested. I was supposed to be a part of this demonstration. Ironically enough, I was also supposed to be a part of the people that got arrested. I unfortunately couldn't be a part of the group, but I had to drive up to Ithaca, New York.
0: Well, he was supposed to participate in the big protest, but, oh, sorry, guys, I've got a gig. And he was speaking apparently at Cornell University in the Ivy League. He is a very sought-after speaker on these campuses now. Not some fringe weirdo. I mean, objectively he is, but increasingly, in reality, I guess he's not. America deserved 9/11. Let's hire that guy. Bring him to campus. Let's hear his ideas. And let's give him, I'd be willing to bet that Cornell paid a pretty penny to bring him. I don't think this was a freebie. This is my guess. Maybe he does all of this pro bono because he really believes in this stuff so much. My guess is not. He's a communist who loves communist dictators and hates America and hates capitalism and wants the streets to run red with the blood of capitalists. But please do pay him quite a lot of money for his terrible takes. He'll cash that check. So it's just a little bit amusing to me that here is like the object of his full fury. Well, that might be the United States.

0: whatever in good standing right now, unless you're getting arrested and you want to put yourself in a position to get arrested, or else are you really down for the cause? They knew what they were going to do. They knew they were going to do illegal things for the purpose of getting arrested so they could then brag about their arrests, because that's like the currency with that crowd. He said he was, quote, supposed to be part of the people that got arrested, which is not exactly grammatical, but we'll cut him some slack there. It was a plan. He was supposed to be part of the plan, but he had to get up to Cornell for that speech, probably for some pretty substantial bucks. It is performative, preening, phony politics. And it just didn't pop into his head that maybe he shouldn't say that part out loud. You've probably heard the term useful idiot before. This guy, in a number of ways, fits the definition literally. What he says is vile and terrible, but he has no filter, and he doesn't have an ability to kind of stop himself from saying things sometimes that are very unhelpful to him and his cause. That's useful. That is useful to an extent. The other piece of that equation, I think, speaks for itself. It also reminds me very quickly, since we're talking about performative politics, and I mentioned AOC before. Do you remember a couple of years ago she was doing some protest? I think it was abortion. I forget the issue. In D.C., where there was an intent to go get arrested, which she did. And then for the cameras, she had her hands behind her back like she was in cuffs, but she wasn't. Because at one point, someone like shouted her out. So she raised a fist in solidarity, like pumped her fist at the person. And then back behind her back, miraculously, she was able to free herself from the non-existent cuffs to acknowledge the comrade. And then, oh, sorry, got to put him back behind my back because the cameras must depict me in handcuffs, even though she wasn't handcuffed. Just like that photo she took overlooking a parking lot at the fence at the detention center, oh, down at the border and the tears. There's so much performance going on. And there was a big one yesterday, and Ol Hassan was supposed to be a part of it. But he had to go do the gig. Priorities, priorities. The Guy Benson Show, underway on a Friday. Keep it here.
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2: I'm Dan Tessman at the KTL Sports Desk, brought to you by Good Shepherd Healthcare System in Hermiston. Patients first, always. The Seattle Mariners are officially eliminated from the AL West race after a six-month season spiral. Despite missing the playoffs and speculation of a shakeup, no front office overhauls are expected. Both President Jerry DePoto and General Manager Justin Hollander are set to return. On the high school gridiron, Touche celebrates homecoming as they host Waitsburg at 3 this afternoon. Then at 7 tonight, College Place hosts Kiona Benton City, while Dayton hosts St. John Endicott. In college football tomorrow, Washington State hosts Arizona, and Oregon visits USC at 4:30. Oregon State travels to UTEP at 6, and Washington hosts Minnesota at 8. The Seahawks head to Washington Sunday to face the Commanders at 10 a.m. Quarterback Sam Darnold says he's striving to play, but taking it day by day. In women's volleyball, WWCC visits Big Bend at 6, and Whitman travels to Pacific at 7.
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8: I'm Guy Benson, welcome back. Yesterday, I briefly mentioned the Alaska Senate race, where the Democrat, Mary Peltola, she's pulling out all the stops to try to win that seat away from Dan Sullivan, including the Democrats recruiting a leftist named Dan Sullivan and getting him on the ballot, because they've got a top four ballot there in this ranked choice voting thing. They've recruited a different Dan Sullivan, and they're calling him a Republican. He's on the ballot to confuse voters. They're also running these attack ads that I think are pretty gross about Sullivan's family and trying to create some impression of financial wrongdoing where there's nothing there. Well, now it's come out that Ms. Peltola, former congresswoman, has an explosive temper, apparently, and says terrible things and treats people horribly. That's not how she presents herself, sort of like this outdoorsy, sweet Alaska gal, calling staffers names, using slurs that at least on the left definitely should be verboten, shoving someone allegedly at one point, and then this one that I had not seen. She was raging at someone. She was angry at someone that she thought was betraying her in some way. And she said in a text message, so it's documented, quote, "I hope she dies of a botched abortion," end quote. Totally normal person, isn't it? Should that be a senator, Alaska? The Guy Benson Show, back after this.

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1: News. I'm Carmen Roberts. The Supreme Court allows the Trump administration to use expanded federal data to verify voters' citizenship for now.
2: A lower court had put the program on hold, finding it could violate privacy rights and wrongly remove voters from voting rolls. And it's unclear if the Supreme Court decision will impact the upcoming midterms, since existing law prevents most states from purging voter rolls within 90 days of an election.
1: Fox's Jared Halperin. Chinese President Xi wraps up a state visit in Washington with an invitation. Speaking through a translator at the White House, he said,
3: "I do welcome you, Mr. President and the First Lady, to visit China."
4: Well, thank you very much. We will. And we'll be speaking a lot.
1: President Trump says they made great strides for both countries. 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
6: I'm Dan Tessman. Here's your Wild Horse Resort and Casino weather update. It will be breezy this afternoon, creating patchy blowing dust. Winds could gust as high as 46 miles per hour. Expect a high near 70 in Pendleton. It will be 71 in Walla Walla and 72 in Hermiston. Tonight, patchy blowing dust. Winds could gust as high as 37 miles per hour. Otherwise, mostly clear with a low around 39. And tomorrow, mostly sunny along with calm wind. Expect a high near 66. 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
1: Friday came fast this week, at least for me. Maybe for you, too. 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Jesse, welcome back to the show.
2: Thank you. How is it being back in the saddle?
1: It's good. It's good. It is definitely a lot, right? Like you were correct that the jump from one to two kids is significant. Yeah. And like just with the timing, so Adam was off doing some stuff today, and so I was very much in charge on the home front, getting our son to and from preschool and just all the timing with the show. But we're making it work, and it's like awesome and exhausting and all the things. But I was excited to be back and excited to have conversations like this one about your book, much anticipated. Congratulations on the book.
2: Thank you.
1: You have been everywhere. Like I've seen like this media tour that you've been on all over the place. And I love the theme of the book because I think there are a lot of people, and I've told you this privately, I'm pretty sure, but I'll just say this for the audience. I go around the country and I speak a lot, and I did so, in fact, twice this week. And sometimes people will bring up different people at Fox that they like, and how's this person? And occasionally people will say something about you. And they'll be like, oh, that we don't like her. And I will always say, oh, she's actually a friend of mine, and she helped organize a baby shower for my family when we were expecting the first time, which was so kind of her and took a lot of effort. And she did that because we're friends. And I think she's wrong about most things, and that's okay. And she's got a job to do, and it's a hard job to do, actually, when you're outnumbered at a table. I've been in that that setting myself, not in front of 3 million people, but I've been in that setting. And you'll kind of see them soften because it's a reminder that we are all human beings in three dimensions and have different elements of our lives. And you've now written this book that I think is trying to bring out the best in us when it comes to having even intense disagreements and not letting it ruin the interpersonal connections that make life in many ways worth living. So walk us through how the book came about, why you wrote it, and maybe some pointers.
2: Yeah, so the book came about for two main reasons. So since I've been at Fox, but really more so the last 4.5 years that I've been co-hosting The Five, I would hear from viewers of all political denominations, because we have a lot of Democrats and independents who also watch The Five, just basically saying, like, how do you do it? And these are people who love Jesse Waters and people who hate Jesse Waters, right? But they want to understand how you can have these very intense conversations, how you prepare for them, how you don't lose your cool, what is a well-timed episode of losing your cool look like, and how does that come to be? And by extension, how they can do it too. And you know as well as I do that people in the country are really struggling to be able to talk about tough political issues and in general across ideological divides. And so hearing from that many people got me thinking, oh, it might be effective or important for them if I actually wrote this all down somewhere, because some of it is just your natural instinct when you're talking to your colleagues who are also friends. But there's a lot of social science behind how we can effectively communicate with each other, and the way in particular that I do it that I thought I could bring to life for them. And then the second impetus for writing the book is actually the opening anecdote that I lead with, which is a conversation that I had with Columbia Journalism School students after the 2024 election. I went up there, a friend of mine is a professor, and said, could you come talk to them? And I expected it would just be your average, like, you're going to enter the workforce, this is how you apply for jobs, right? These are the directions I think you should look in. And we did some of that, and I told them, you know, dress for the job you want and all the good stuff. But they really wanted to understand how I could be someone that held on to my values and my point of view while swimming upstream in these conversations. And I was really happy that that was what they were interested in, because it was an extension of my main philosophy, which is go anywhere and talk to anybody. And instead of this caricature of a bunch of woke Ivy League idealists, these were people who really wanted to grapple with the way that our country is right now, which is that we have a bunch of different people with ideologies and different politics, different backgrounds. And instead of wanting to remain siloed, they wanted to talk more. And I think that's just a wonderful thing. And hopefully we'll continue to move in that positive direction.
1: And I can imagine there's probably some element of the left that would say, you shouldn't work here, you shouldn't do this, you're whatever, fascist adjacent, or, you know, whatever they're going to say with that crazy stuff. Like, it's wrong for you to be doing this. I think that's probably a minority view, because you've become very celebrated on the left. They're excited that you're out there sort of as their gladiator in what they view as the belly of the beast on a show like The Five or whatever. Then there's people on the right who feel like, oh, they don't want to hear a single dissenting opinion, and it's so annoying, and they like to feel good and hear what they already agree with, which I'd always say, like, that's fine if that's what you want to do, but that's kind of sort of what we call snowflakes when the other side does it, so maybe that's not the best way to approach this. But I do think that for the most part, still, even with the polarization that you're just talking about, I still think most Americans want to be able to have these conversations, sometimes fun, sometimes really tough, and then kind of press forward without completely destroying relationships, because we've seen enough of it where people carve out loved ones or friends from their lives forever because of political disagreements. And I think most people still want no part of that.
2: Yeah, I think it has evolved over time. And I don't know if the Biden years were a bit of a salve that way, where folks had time to reflect on the fact. And I mean, to be clear, most of these fissures are driven by people on the left. You don't meet many conservatives who say, I don't want to be close with you anymore, or I can't talk to you because you have different politics than me. That's usually a left-leaning special. And I think it's a terrible way to go about your life. And
1: can I ask you why do you think it's more on the left? Because I agree with you that it is, but what's your diagnosis of that?
2: I think it's a couple of things. So one, I think fundamentally left-leaning people and right-leaning people take politics seriously to different degrees. And that conservatives, it's not how you identify yourself necessarily. It's not one of the key descriptors. Right. You would talk about if someone said, like, okay, you know, how would you describe yourself? You'd say, I'm a husband, a father, a Christian, an American, right? Something mm-hmm. like that.
1: Mm-hmm.
2: And if you were talking to a liberal, you would hear some of those details. And I think, you know, family matters to all of us, of course, and, you know, some national identity, though there are a lot of people who are much less proud to be American than they were even 5-10 years ago. But I think that usually with the folks that I'm thinking of who would cut off a relationship, that something about their politics, like I'm a progressive, would actually be part of their forward identity, right? Like what they would bring to that kind of conversation. Just like, tell me about yourself.
1: Right.
2: And I think that because of the viewpoint that politics is about morals, which I agree with, and I make that argument all the time, that a budget is a moral document, right? It's telling the world what your priorities are. And because they see Trump as so morally deficient and the policies as so dangerous and terrible, that why would you want to keep someone in your life that subscribes to a morally bankrupt political philosophy? And there are real implications to politics. And Greg Gutfeld and I, we fight about this all the time because he just doesn't understand why I'm so bothered by him liking Trump. And I try to explain to him, it's not really about you liking him. I'm fine with you having friends that I don't enjoy. You know, we have big policy implications that lead to bad economic results, people losing health care, you know, all of that. But I think what folks miss on the left, and why it's so important also to tune into conservative media and pay attention to what's going on the other side, is that you guys just don't live and breathe it in the same way, and you don't let it define you as a person. And that's how you can also just not take it as seriously in discussing it, and admit when there's something that your team does that you don't particularly like. And that has been historically more difficult for liberals to do as well. I used to get a ton of flack for that. Like, why would you go on Fox News and say that, you know, Democrats messed this up? I'm like, well, if you don't call a spade, no one's going to pay attention to you when you're making a counter argument about something else, mm-hmm. right? If you show no dexterity or ability to be objective about things. And so I knew that my subtitle, Winning Arguments Without Losing Friends, was going to get some pushback from folks on the left. And I've gotten a bit of it, where they just say, well, I don't want those people in my life. And I'm not trying to force you into having these relationships. But through all of my research, and, you know, my background is as a researcher and listening to these focus groups, you hear a tremendous amount of sadness in people's voices and the way that they talk about these fissures in their relationships.
1: Yeah, it's a sad way to live life.
2: People don't want to lose them, right? Yeah. And they want to find a way to make it work.
1: Yeah, I think there's probably some pushback on the left about the losing friends part, and then some pushback on the right about the winning arguments part. We'll let that lie for now, because you and I have some good arguments. Look, here's what I think about that point, though. You have arguments every day. It's your job. You're, as you put it, swimming upstream in most of these conversations. I think that sometimes you win the arguments, which is hard to do against multiple people who disagree. I think you sometimes win the arguments. I think you almost always hold your own and present your side of things well because you're a prepared person. And I think sometimes you lose arguments. And that is not my view based on agreement or not. That's just me trying to objectively observe how a conversation goes. Now, sometimes they do get very heated on the air, off the air, whatever it is, because, yes, this does get emotional, and we on the right do take these things maybe differently seriously than you guys do, as you were saying, as a general rule, but still very seriously. There's stuff that matters a lot, and a lot of us think that policies on your side are very destructive and harmful, et cetera. Fine, so people get fired up, but you manage to maintain these friendships and relationships within the building with people like me, and we don't get super heated very often, but other people around that table and around the building, you do get very heated with, and yet you go out of your way to make sure that those relationships and friendships are tended to in a way that you are very well liked and respected at a place that might not, you know, the public may not expect that, right? Because of some of like the broad-based stereotypes or what have you. Can you give us maybe an example of how you intentionally avoid a very hard public debate hurting an interpersonal relationship?
2: Yes. One of the examples that I write about pretty extensively in the book was talking, you know, doing the five right after Charlie Kirk was murdered, and how sensitive and difficult that was for everybody, no matter your politics. Mm-hmm. And, you know, I knew Charlie, but not as well as a lot of people that I work with. I'm sure you had a much closer relationship with him than I did, but I'd seen him a month before he was assassinated, and we talked about kids and family and life, you know, no politics, right? Because that's how normal human beings actually interact. Mm-hmm. And I knew that I had to be pitch perfect in talking about what happened to Charlie, and that I wanted everybody to know how unacceptable and frightening it was what happened to him, and that there's no place for political violence. But I also knew that there was an argument to be made about political violence and who the main perpetrators are of it based on the data. You know, I'm a data obsessive. And there's been an uptick, obviously, in left-wing violence, but it's, you know, it's still by far and away coming from the right. And I thought that I did a pretty good job.
1: Just to borrow a phrase from the title of your book, I disagree, and I would encourage you to read Noah Rothman's book. But go on, because this next point is the key piece.
2: Yeah. So Greg also disagreed, and he responded to me. It was about 4 minutes, which is forever in TV talk time, as you know.
1: Yeah.
2: And it got quite personal, to the point that he realized it was too personal and apologized on air, because we try very hard to not make it about Jessica or Jesse or Greg or Dana or Emily. It's about the parties, right? Democrats are doing this or Republicans are doing this. And he knew that that had happened. But then the football, you know, would have gone back to me, and I had just been sitting there listening to my friend and what he was feeling and going through. And I knew that it was much more important that I just listened instead of talked, which is one of the rules in my book. You know, at the end of each chapter, I have these tips boxes. And I think it is one of the most important things that we can do in modern politics today, is to make sure that we're letting people be heard. Mm-hmm. And that they have the space to express themselves. And by recognizing that and pulling back, we have made space for us to be able to talk about political violence in a much calmer way several times since on the show.
1: Yeah.
2: And it was a big lesson for me to learn, touch the stove.
1: Yeah, that's right? As charged as it's going to get. And Jesse, I hate, you're just talking about letting people be heard. I'm up on a hard break and I have to take it. I hate to cut you off, but I disagree. Winning arguments without losing friends, the book. Jessica Tarlof, our friend, the author. Again, congratulations, Jesse. We'll have you back soon.
2: Okay, great. Thanks, Guy.
1: We'll be right back.
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8: 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And the Pendleton Lions Club will be doing a bottle drive tomorrow. 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
11: AI is kind of a fancy thing. It's, first of all, it's two letters. It means artificial intelligence. But ultimately what it is it's about machine learning.
1: Back on the Guy Benson Show, that was an old chestnut from then Vice President Kamala Harris on AI. Now she has some thoughts on the algorithms. Let's listen to that.
12: They're trying to dumb people down with the assumption that people don't have any interest beyond what they've already seen. Think about that.
13: Oh, yeah, the algorithm.
12: Right, but the algorithm suggesting I have no more interest because I'm looking at this yellow flower. I'm only interested in yellow flowers.
13: So here's more yellow flowers.
12: As though my brain can't handle the fact that there may be a pink flower.
13: Right.
12: That I might be interested in looking at. Mm-hmm. Right? And so part of it is understanding how the algorithm is manipulating us and figuring out how we're going to psych it out a bit.
1: Uh-huh. Another hour coming up. On September 17th, 1787, 39 delegates gathered in Philadelphia to sign a document that would change the course of history. Of course, we're talking about the U.S. Constitution. It did more than just establish a government. It created a framework for self-governance under law, dividing political power, limiting its exercise, and protecting the liberty of the American people. We the people reminds us that government doesn't grant our rights. Its authority comes from the people it serves. This month, my friends at Americans for Prosperity are asking each of us to take a few minutes to return to the document itself. What a great idea. 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
14: I'm Dan Tussman. 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It will be breezy this afternoon, creating patchy blowing dust. Winds could gust as high as 46 miles per hour. Expect a high near 70 in Pendleton. It will be 71 in Walla Walla and 72 in Hermiston. Tonight, patchy blowing dust. Winds could gust as high as 37 miles per hour. Otherwise, mostly clear with a low around 39. And tomorrow, mostly sunny along with calm wind. Expect a high near 66. 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
15: 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Walla Walla Regional Airport's right here in your backyard, with Alaska Airlines flying out daily to Seattle, and from there, clear on to just about anywhere in the world. 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
16: Storm prep in multiple states. Elisa Brady, Fox News. The governors of New York and New Jersey just declaring states of emergency as a nor'easter takes aim at the East Coast, impacting more than 10 states.
17: We've got people on alert from the Carolinas all the way into New England. Strong winds, dangerous surf, and coastal flooding all expected through the weekend. We've already seen some damage farther south in North Carolina's Outer Banks. Highway 12, the only way in and out of those southern Outer Banks towns, remains closed after ocean overwash undermined and even broke apart about 500 feet of pavement.
16: Fox Weather's Katie Byrne in Ocean City, New Jersey. Hawaii also preparing for possible flooding from Hurricane Nolo, just upgraded to a Category 2 storm. Top sustained winds hitting 105 miles per hour, expected to pass close to the Big Island, with heavy rain also possible on Hawaii's other islands. Mexico still under threat from Hurricane Polo, back to a Category 5 storm, expected to turn north and possibly hit the Baja California Peninsula late Sunday. China's President Xi wrapping up a three-day state trip with a visit to the National Archives and tea at the White House, saying through a translator that he and President Trump were building on their meeting in Beijing earlier this year.
18: This time, we've agreed to add new substance to it, that the relationship will be a constructive one of strategic stability on the basis of respect, fairness, and reciprocity.
16: President Trump calling it a productive visit and positive for both countries.
19: I think our farmers are going to be very happy. A lot of very positive things happened.
16: Referencing new agreements and an extension of a trade truce, President Trump also says they did discuss Iran, though it's not clear specific concerns were raised. The U.S. ambassador to China says China denies providing assistance to Iran. A rebound on Wall Street, the Dow up 478 at the bell. 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
16: Investigators believe a woman found hanging from a tree in Mississippi was already dead before the hanging, and that she appears to have been killed over a drug dispute. A police detective testifying at a hearing today for one of the two suspects in custody as a judge considers sending the case to a grand jury. The woman killed, 29-year-old Tasia Fortune, was a mother of four. Her mother has said she struggled with homelessness in recent years. In Texas, a teenager is now charged in her boyfriend's death.
23: Police in Houston say 18-year-old Emily Abigail Perez is now charged with manslaughter relating to the shooting death of her boyfriend. Officers responded to a home back in March to find Diego Cornejo dead from a gunshot to the head. Perez would tell officers she and Cornejo were playing with a handgun recently outfitted with a laser sight. As she was recording the event on a tablet, Perez told officers she didn't know the firearm was loaded. However, it is believed she aimed and pulled the trigger. Eben Brown, Fox News.
16: The Pope joins the chorus of concern about artificial intelligence.
0: Pope Leo warns that a paradise of machines could undermine humanity. He added AI development should center on the needs of human beings.
2: It has become essential for me to address the theme of artificial intelligence in my encyclical letter in order to place the human person at the heart of all reflection.
0: Pope Leo also raised existential concerns about scientific progress, life, and human rights during his opening speech to French President Emmanuel Macron and diplomats in Paris.
16: Fox's Tom Graham. It's the first official state visit by a pope to France in 18 years. Recapping stocks, the Dow up 478 points. The S&P and the NASDAQ also finish in the green as U.S. oil prices sink, getting close to $92 a barrel. I'm Lisa Brady. This is Fox News.
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1: It's a new hour here on The Guy Benson Show, our middle hour of three on this Friday. Really glad you're listening. Thank you for that, as always. GuyBensonShow.com is our online home. The podcast is free every day on demand. Let's check in on the markets with a Fox News alert. A pretty big bounce and significant surge for the Dow today, up at the closing bell by 478 points. So very green territory there. The Dow closing this week at 51,828. But with us now is General Jack Keane, a retired star general. He is chairman of the Institute for the Study of War and is Fox News senior strategic analyst. General, welcome back to the show.
25: Delighted to be here, Guy. Good to be talking to you again.
1: Happy to have you. And I want to start with this. It's my understanding you recently met with a pretty high-level delegation or group of Israeli officials. Based on what you can tell us, what did you glean from that conversation? What is significant, do you think, about that conversation and what you learned to the American people?
25: Yeah, sure. Well, so people understand, I made an extended trip to Israel, to Gaza, and also to Lebanon. Met with the president, the prime minister, the chief of the Israeli military, the Mossad chief, the former Mossad chief, the chief of Israeli military's direct reports, and the field commanders in Gaza and also in Lebanon. So it was an extensive trip because I really wanted to take an in-depth sense of where we are. A couple of quick takeaways. One, the coming together of Central Command U.S. troops and the IDF Israeli troops and working together, the degree of cooperation, respect, and admiration for each other is really quite seamless, and it's extraordinary. And for our audience to understand, we have not had an ally like Israel since World War II. Every other ally we've had to work with in wars always came to the table with less capability, requiring U.S. support, sometimes the same amount of will and motivation we had, but a lot of times lacking the same amount of will and motivation we had. Here come the Israelis, and they have huge capability. They are a proven military, and they have the same determination and passion for getting the job done. The United States and Israel are the two proven most proven militaries in the world, and for the first time ever, they've been working together. The second takeaway is the Israeli people. This war that started on October the 7th, in 23 is approaching 3 years. That is the longest time ever the Israelis have been at war. They normally measure their wars in terms of days, and one time a couple of weeks, much less months, and this time years. And that is quite extraordinary for such a small military to be under such significant stress. They depend heavily on their reserves. And I ran into soldiers that have been out there 600 days. Really quite extraordinary for a reservist to be away that long, in addition, obviously, to active duty soldiers. But where the Israelis are, they want to finish this as soon as possible, and they want Iran to be finished as well. They are fed up with all of these years Iran, through its proxies, attempting to kill them and destroy the state of Israel.
1: Can I just ask you real quick, just before you move on from that point, for anyone in our audience, and I'm sure some of them exist, and I don't view that this way at all, but there are some Americans, maybe a growing number of Americans, who say, okay, that's all fine and good, but what does that have to do with us? Isn't that their business? How would you respond to that?
25: Well, the Iranians began killing us in 1983 when they blew up the embassy in Lebanon, the embassy in Kuwait, and our marine barracks. Hundreds killed at that time. They began a hostage-taking campaign that involved the United States and some European leaders and business people. They killed our station chief in that. And they went on and blew up an Air Force barracks in Saudi Arabia a number of years later. And they conducted a campaign using their proxies against the United States, the Iraqi militia, and they used an advanced penetrator that took down our tanks and our fighting vehicles and our tactical vehicles in Iraq. Conservative number, 600 Americans killed. The last commander there, Lloyd Austin, four-star general, who I know very well, he told me it's closer to 2,000. During the Biden administration, they attacked U.S. bases, Iraqi and Syria militia, about 175 times before October the 7th and 125 times after October the 7th. That is just what Iran and its proxies have done to the United States through the years. When this was presented to Donald Trump and the decision in January of 2020 to kill Qasem Soleimani, and this case I just made to you was laid out before him, I know for a fact who was making the case to him, and he said, why didn't somebody do something about this? And the recommendation, obviously, is take down the kingpin who had done much of all of this. And everyone through those years tried appeasement and diplomacy to try to placate Iran and to try to contain them. It has never worked. And that is why the United States is dealing with Iran once and for all to take them off the table. And obviously, as the president has said time and time again, they were getting dangerously close to a nuclear weapon. And that affects the entire region and the world writ large. If they had a nuclear weapon, maybe people would say, well, they would never use it. Iran is a diabolical, tyrannical regime. And you can count on the fact that they would have maximum consideration for using it. And I can tell you for a fact, when I spoke to a Mossad chief a number of years ago in Israel, he at the time had conversations of the Supreme Leader and his team talking about the impact of using a nuclear weapon on the state of Israel and absorbing a multiple nuclear weapons back and how they could possibly survive that.
1: They were planning for
25: yes. They were absolutely planning for it. They worked through the matrix on what the casualties would be, et cetera. And at the end of the day, the speaker in the room said words to the fact, many of us would be martyred, but we would still survive and be able to rebuild the great state of the Islamic Republic. That's the kind of diabolical, tyrannical people that we are dealing with here. And we have a president and a prime minister who certainly understand this. And I think we're likely moving towards finishing them once and for all.
1: So we have 2 minutes left. I want to give you that runway. You're about to make a third point of a takeaway from Israel, and or you can go wherever direction you want. Where things stand with this Iran conflict, what comes next? We have about 2 minutes.
25: Yeah, the Iranians have absolutely determined to continue, survive the regime, rebuild it, recover it, and go back to all of their objectives. We know that for a fact. It is not disputable. Recover the nuclear weapons, increase ballistic missiles, support for the proxy. They have not changed one iota. And that's the reality of it. No amount of negotiations are going to change this. We should not even make a deal with them because it will be involved in financing them and recovering them and putting them on the pathway that they have been all along. That makes no sense to me whatsoever. Economic sanctions, blockade, and military action, covert actions to finish the regime once and for all. And there are very good plans to do all of that.
1: Okay. 30 seconds. Is that something that we can expect soon?
25: This is the president's call. He could begin military operations before the midterms. I know he's been considering it, or likely after. And you can assume that covert operations are underway.
1: Okay. Well, this is a conversation that I'm eager to continue sometime, hopefully very soon. Fascinating stuff. Those conversations must have been really quite something. I'm so glad you joined us, General, to give us a little bit of an insight into those important issues that you guys were bandying about. And hopefully we can follow up in the very near future with your expertise. General Jack Keane, thank you as always.
25: Yeah, wonderful talking to you and your audience, Guy. Thank you.
1: Let's step aside. Don't go anywhere on The Guy Benson Show.
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13: I'm Dan Tessman at the KTL Sports Desk, brought to you by Good Shepherd Healthcare System in Hermiston. Patients first, always. The Seattle Mariners are officially eliminated from the AL West race after a six-month season spiral. Despite missing the playoffs and speculation of a shakeup, no front office overhauls are expected. Both President Jerry Dipoto and General Manager Justin Hollander are set to return. On the high school gridiron, Touche celebrates homecoming as they host Waitsburg at 3 this afternoon. Then at 7 tonight, College Place hosts Kiona Benton City, while Dayton hosts St. John Endicott. In college football tomorrow, Washington State hosts Arizona, and Oregon visits USC at 4:30. Oregon State travels to UTEP at 6, and Washington hosts Minnesota at 8. The Seahawks head to Washington Sunday to face the Commanders at 10 a.m. Quarterback Sam Darnold says he's striving to play, but taking it day by day. In women's volleyball, WWCC visits Big Bend at 6, and Whitman

0: home this past February, then staging the scene to look like a break-in. Now the woman who says she had an affair with Flynn is taking the stand. Aaliyah Botner testified that Flynn repeatedly talked about wanting his wife dead, and at one point told her he was thinking of ways to kill Ashley without going to jail. Prosecutors also presented messages they say Flynn sent to Botner, including one where he wanted his wife, quote, dead and gone. Botner also testified that Flynn had shown her a gun he kept in his truck. Investigators say that gun has never been found. Flynn has pleaded not guilty to aggravated murder and other charges. The trial continues in Ohio. This has been your Fox True Crime Minute. I'm Monica DeLuca.
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3: I'm Guy Benson. Welcome back. We've talked quite a lot about the Michigan Senate race. There was something that happened in Michigan that I think is quite revealing. It happened this week. It was a forum at which the Democratic nominee for U.S. Senate, Abdul El-Sayed, who invited Hassan Piker, of course, to campaign with him, who said America deserved 9/11, that we're worse than Al-Qaeda, that he hates America. That was his hand-picked surrogate who came to the stump for him in the state of Michigan. El-Sayed's now pretending he doesn't know that guy for a little while to try to get himself elected in November. He's a hard-left radical with a lot of very extremist beliefs. And he was challenged by a student named Iman Dashti, who is Persian, so Iranian descent. And this student challenged Abdul El-Sayed to call out, because El-Sayed is very happy to condemn up and down the Israeli government and that whole issue, right? It's one of his obsessions. But since he weighs in when he feels like it on Middle Eastern politics and politics in the region, hey, this is something that matters to my family and my culture and my country, this kid said, will you speak out against the regime, against the IRGC, against the slaughter of civilians in that country by the Ayatollah and his thugs? Here's part of that back and forth, which went on for a few minutes, but this was a key element of it. Cut 29.
4: Do you stand with us?
5: And I will always stand, like I told you, I will always stand with movements for freedom and democracy. But again, I want to be careful. Because how many times were you taken down a path to war that we could not get ourselves out of? Trillions of dollars in losses. Sanctions that ended up hurting the people of those countries more than they ever hurt the leadership of those countries. And so what I'll tell you is what I think you want to hear from me is to say, the U.S. has a responsibility to be involved in regime change. And what I'll tell you is the U.S. has no, we should not be in the business of regime change. But I will always stand with movements for freedom and democracy.
3: So, actually, I don't think that kid asked at all. You can go and watch the whole thing if you'd like online, to have Abdul El-Sayed weigh in on what the United States government should be doing in terms of regime change or anything else. He just wanted to know if this Senate candidate, who talks a lot about Middle Eastern politics and a lot about the Jewish state being, you know, rotten and awful and all these things, genocide, etc., would he call out the evil regime in Tehran, the IRGC, a terrorist organization, the theocratic heads of that country, and the terrible things, the brutality and the murder that they've committed in defense of their own regime against the people. Will you stand with us? That was the question. And you got this gauzy language from El-Sayed about standing with freedom and democracy, but immediately he pivots, got to be careful, and starts talking about U.S. foreign policy and regime change and our military and all of that. He got back onto the terrain that he's much more comfortable with, but he actually did not address the question, which was a very glaring omission on his part and an intentional one. And that student, Iman Dashti, actually joined Will Cain on TV yesterday and reflected upon his experience and how he feels it went.

0: Here's what he said, cut 22.
1: I mean, Will, I could not have given him an easier layup. I mean, it's so simple. Just say it. Just say you're against the world's largest sponsor of terror. Just say you're against the government that has killed hundreds of thousands of Persians and Americans. But he didn't. Why? Well, I think it has something to do with the fact that a lot of his supporters are very sort of supportive of these institutions, the IRGC. They love the Iranian regime, and he doesn't want to alienate them. He has, you know, an extreme base that just agrees with these horrible, horrible ideas that the majority of Americans don't believe in.
0: As a matter of fact, that's not just a theory. We know from some of Abdul El-Sayed's internal deliberations and campaign memos that he was very reluctant to condemn the attempted terrorist attack at a Jewish synagogue and school by a radical jihadist and tried to turn it into, oh, well, some victim blaming because hurt people, and the guy's family had been killed by Israel over in Lebanon, and maybe that's why, which is not a full-throated, full-stop condemnation. That is kind of like a, well, I don't like this, but maybe this is why. And by the way, as it turned out, the reason the Israelis killed this guy's family is because they were terrorists in Hezbollah. They were officers in the Hezbollah terror army, as a little postscript to that. And then also, after the Ayatollah, one of the most evil people on earth, was taken out during Operation Epic Fury, he was killed. The Israelis knew where he was. Abdul El-Sayed, internally, the campaign was like, there are a lot of people in our communities grieving that loss. So, obviously, I think El-Sayed, a flag went up in his mind. It would actually be, in his estimation, it seems, too risky to condemn the anti-American death to America Iranian regime and their stormtroopers who terrorize and murder the people of Iran. This coming from a Persian. And he said there sort of incredulously, it's so simple, just say it. They have this litmus test now on the left where they force their candidates to say that Israel's done a genocide, which isn't true for reasons that we've talked about a lot recently, and I'm happy to talk about again. It's not true. It's a lie. But you have to say it. Say genocide. Say the word. And a lot of them have just knuckled under and said it. Okay. Like, you know, the Cultural Revolution under Chairman Mao, of whom Hassan Piker is a big fan, by the way. Big, big fan. 60 million plus deaths on his hands, but big fan. Say the words, okay, genocide. But when it's, hey, will you just condemn the IRGC and the Ayatollahs and the regime and the slaughter in the streets? Instead, we got this tap dance. You'd think it'd be an easy layup, as this young man said, but it wasn't. Last point that he made, cut 23 with Will Cain.
1: I realized that was a terrible answer. He didn't say the words IRGC. He didn't say the words Khamenei, and interestingly enough, you have to rewatch this to get this, he never said he stands with the Persian people. I mean, the one thing I asked him to say, and it's just, it's unbelievable. You know, you can be charismatic, you can say the right things, you can weave and duck, but he didn't answer the question, and I think it's a huge mask off moment for Abdul.
0: Well, the mask has been off. The question is, do people care in this environment? Do the people of Michigan, looking at the face behind the mask, are they going to make the choice to elect that person to the Senate anyway? Student says it's unbelievable that he wouldn't actually say these things. I would submit humbly that it actually is believable. And let's see how the voters sort through this. It's the Guy Benson Show. We'll be right back.

0: 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This product has intoxicating effects and may have form. Marijuana can affect concentration, coordination, and judgment. Do not operate vehicles or machinery while under the influence. There may be health risks associated with consumption for use only by adults, 21 and older. Keep out of reach of children.
1: I'm John Saucier. President Trump's state visit for Chinese President Xi Jinping coming to an end today. So, Mr. Trump, how did the meetings go?
2: I think our farmers are going to be very happy. A lot of very positive things happened.
1: Well, President Xi thanking President Trump for the hospitality.
3: Well, I want to thank the honorable president and the first lady for everything they've done for myself and my wife during this visit. Everything is done to the highest order of perfection, and there is thought in every little detail, and it's greatly appreciated.
1: The Chinese president speaking through an interpreter. President Trump at a state dinner last night. The two leaders had talks about the Middle East, tariffs, and AI, among other subjects. A nor'easter has intensified, generating storm force winds and massive waves along the East Coast. This is a big one. Millions of people are under warnings with dangerous conditions expected through the weekend. 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
5: I'm Dan Tessman. Here's your Wild Horse Resort and Casino weather update. It will be breezy this afternoon, creating patchy blowing dust. Winds could gust as high as 46 miles per hour. Expect a high near 70 in Pendleton. It will be 71 in Walla Walla and 72 in Hermiston. Tonight, patchy blowing dust. Winds could gust as high as 37 miles per hour. Otherwise, mostly clear with a low around 39. And tomorrow, mostly sunny along with calm wind. Expect a high near 66. 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
1: 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Well, as I mentioned on the program Wednesday and yesterday, I was in Pittsburgh for an event. Flew into Pittsburgh. The event was just outside Pittsburgh. And unfortunately, there is a major news story out of that city, and it's a terrible one. CBS News writes it this way, with the headline, "Pittsburgh doctor attacked and killed while he slept, comma, wife also stabbed." A physician and medical director from UPMC Children's Hospital of Pittsburgh was killed in a violent attack inside his home that also left his wife injured. Dr. Idris Evans, 46, died after he and his wife were repeatedly stabbed while they slept in their home along Linden Avenue early Thursday, police said. A suspect was taken into custody. According to court paperwork, Evans' wife told police that they awoke to a man attacking them in bed with a kitchen knife. She said he was wearing only underwear and uttered about, quote, being God. At some point during the attack, she yelled for their children, 8 and 12 years old, to get out of the house and go to a neighbor's. She told police that her husband called their attacker by the name Elijah as if he knew him. So the doctor recognized the attacker, who apparently broke into their home in the middle of the night, stabbed the doctor to death, and tried to do the same to the wife while their young children were in the house. And their mother was begging them to flee. Police were called to the scene around 12:30 a.m. Thursday. Just a nightmare for anyone. This is the ultimate nightmare. Someone in your bedroom with a knife trying to kill you in the middle of the night. Responding officers found a man and woman suffering from stab wounds, both individuals taken to the hospital in critical condition, where Evans was pronounced dead. A man was detained at the scene. Police identified him as 32-year-old Elijah Hemingway. He's now been charged in Evans' death. Police say he got into the house through an open window, went to the third floor, and started stabbing the couple as they slept. They tried to fight back. Hemingway is facing charges of criminal homicide, aggravated assault, burglary, and trespassing. The alleged attack comes just a week before Hemingway was due back in court for another crime in Pittsburgh earlier this year. Court records show he was released in that case on non-monetary bond, which is the official term, I guess, the fancy term for cashless bail. Because we've been told by our moral betters on the progressive left that cash bail is racist and terrible and an affront to equity and progress and all of that. And you've had a lot of people, left-wingers, these soft-on-crime, in some cases pro-criminal prosecutors, crusading against cashless bail, crusading for cashless bail, because it's just unfair for people without means to have the money that they'd have to post, right? This is how the argument goes. Right? It's not compassionate. It's not fair. It's not equitable. And as a result, you have this often revolving door of unstable people and criminals spat right back out onto the street. This guy had committed allegedly another crime fairly recently in the area. It was a break-in where he stole stuff, apparently from his ex. The story says there's a few different reports on this that I've read. And he was, of course, not held with bail because either you can't do that or judges are encouraged not to do that, whatever the policy might be. Let's just put him back out on the street, which is what happened. And then he ended up in a bedroom at a doctor's house with a knife. Killed one father, tried to kill the mother of those little kids at the same time. And I know that apparently, to many on the left, on matters of criminal justice, the price of progress is this. This is how we have to live in order for progress to prevail. I would suggest that this is, in fact, not how we have to live. I would suggest that coddling criminals and putting them back out on the street through all these terrible policies, and they're dressed up in a bunch of high-minded sounding ideals, but unfortunately, far too often, the very low-minded reality of what happens, the consequences, end up looking something like this. And I don't think the trade-off is worth it. I don't think we have, as is often said over and over again, at least in certain respects, an over-incarceration problem. I think for a lot of people, we have an under-incarceration problem. And it's often a relatively tiny handful of extremely dangerous, dysfunctional, repeat offenders known to authorities who commit crime after crime after crime. And in the name of progress, they're put right back out there to do more crimes. Until eventually, in some cases like this one, the crimes escalate to the point that someone's dead. It's avoidable. This one could have been avoided if the person were being held, the suspect were being held behind bars for the other crime that he'd already done, allegedly. But unfortunately, now the rest is history. And now you've got two young kids, middle school, elementary school, without a dad. A pillar of the community, a well-known prominent doctor in Pittsburgh. Rest in peace to that man. What a horrible, horrible story. In Georgia, Rick Jackson, his team has put together some really terrific, powerful ads, a very positive one that we played for you recently. This is a negative ad showcasing the lawlessness under the so-called progressive policies of Mayor Keisha Lance Bottoms, who is now the Democrats' nominee to run the state. She wants a job promotion, having left office in shambles in Atlanta, with one of the big problems being crime under her leadership. And Rick Jackson is basically saying in this ad, the tagline is, we don't have to live this way. Why would we export the Atlanta model under Mayor Bottoms, that template, and expand it statewide in Georgia? We don't have to live this way. Policies do matter. Here's the ad, cut 41.
2: I'm asking our operator 717 with a disaster emergency. You need police, fire, and ambulance.
3: I don't know. Pray to come, okay?
4: I'm sorry. Do you need EMS?
5: Yeah, she does.
4: Okay.
5: Ask, did they shoot you? He shot her. Oh my God.
6: We are not answering 911 calls right now due to personnel issues. If you can reach out to other zones, I will.
7: There. For units also.
8: There's a young man that has been shot and killed. If you can get a unit out there, he's been on the ground. There's no police that have come to he's dead already.
1: And again, the message there is, here's how the crime was handled in Atlanta. Here's how things spun out of control under this mayor. Don't promote her. Don't make her governor. She was a failed chief executive in the city. Don't make her a failed chief executive statewide. So from Georgia, let's travel north after the break. A story that makes my blood boil out of the D.C. area. Similar vibes, similar issues. We'll get to those details when we come back.
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0: back on the Guy Benson Show, we were just talking about law and order issues in Pennsylvania and Georgia. Now, I want to turn to Northern Virginia, which seems to be one of the epicenters of policy madness in this country right now. And in Arlington County, one of the bluest areas in the state, one of the bluest areas in the country, to be clear, an attorney named Tim Anderson highlighting the fact that there is evidently a two-tiered system of justice in Arlington County. This is a county where we've already heard from the county board about how they are so anti-ICE that they do not want any cooperation from their local authorities with ICE, even in the case of gang members, murderers, and terrorists. They would rather protect those people than cooperate with ICE in any way, shape, or form. That's the kind of so-called leadership that the residents of Arlington County, Virginia, have elected, right? In fairness, this is what they want. This is what the left-wingers want. This is the reality. A lot of voters have just decided no matter what it takes to be as anti-Trump as possible, they will side with full-blown criminals or terrorists if they're illegal immigrants because ICE is worse. It is a mentality that I really struggle to understand, and yet it is pervasive in these types of places. And so it should come as no surprise that apparently the Commonwealth's attorney, so kind of like the local prosecutor in Arlington, has testified that her office has, listen to this, a DUI policy specifically for DACA recipients. So these are the dreamers, right? The most sympathetic group of illegal immigrants in the country. People brought here illegally as kids, and there is something of a bipartisan consensus to figure out a way to normalize their status, because you can talk about issues of fairness and agency in terms of their illegal entry into the country. But these are still people who are here illegally. They are by definition a category of illegal immigrants. And so in Arlington, the prosecutor has a separate policy just for DACA recipients. In a small number of cases, prosecutors have considered changing a DUI to a different first-degree misdemeanor so the defendant can renew DACA status. This prosecutor says the defendant is still held accountable and the original DUI charge remains visible, but DACA status is a factor in the plea resolution, one that an American citizen charged with the same offense cannot invoke. And this attorney asks the question, based on this deposition, based on this testimony from the Commonwealth's attorney, should immigration status affect which crime appears on a defendant's record? Just to understand here, these are illegal immigrants who are then caught driving under the influence, which is a crime, a dangerous crime that endangers lives. And because they are so caught up in the politics of immigration and anti-enforcement, they will let illegal immigrants, this group of them, off the hook for DUIs and charge them with something else so they can renew their special protected immigration status. It is a privilege. It is a special privilege afforded to these illegal immigrants that average citizens do not have available to them. Because the priority is virtue signaling, if you want to call it that, on immigration and opposing immigration enforcement. Like, my thing is, I'm very sympathetic to the dreamers. But if you're a dreamer with that special status, you better keep your nose completely clean. A DUI would not qualify, but don't worry if you're one of these left-wing jurisdictions, if that's where you live. You might have a prosecutor willing to do you a solid they would not do for a citizen in order to help you stay in the country despite your DUI. That's the priority. And it should not come as a stunner or a shocker in Northern Virginia because, as we learned, what, months ago this spring, Steve Descano, who's the prosecutor, the really, I think, disgraceful, really pro-criminal, definitely pro-illegal immigration prosecutor, a Soros guy, in nearby Fairfax County, Northern Virginia, he had it on his website that immigration status was a factor in charging decisions. On his own website. And it's not an aggravating factor. It's not like, hey, we're going to go harder after you if you're in the country illegally. It's the opposite. It's a special privileged status. Illegal immigrant in these deep blue woke communities. Maybe in some cases a get out of jail free card or a fewer consequences for you card, because we don't want you to be deported no matter what. We're going to help you out in a way that we wouldn't help citizens out because you're an illegal immigrant. And there was a testy exchange on Capitol Hill, Jim Jordan of Ohio asking these questions of Descano, who was being, I think, coy about the whole thing. Cut 34.
1: This is almost laughable. This is your policy. You said it right here. You told the voters, if you elect me, I will take into account immigration consequences when making charging and plea
2: decisions. This is my policy, not right what here. You have in your hand.
1: Oh, okay. So what you said to the voters is not real. Doesn't count.
2: No, sir. What I'm saying is that as an office holder,
1: I just
2: my
1: find
2: office
1: it interesting.
2: Is run by my policy.
1: Your sheriff said you wouldn't prosecute. This guy gets released, kills someone the next day. We start asking about it. You change your website and take down the statements that say you're going to take into account immigration consequences when you decide what you are going to charge.
2: It has been public the entire time I've been in office, sir.
0: He's trying to pretend that his campaign website and the things that he promised and put on there, which is immigration status matters, it's a factor, we'll take it into consideration. Aren't I a wonderful person? Anti-ICE, anti-Trump, pro-illegal immigrant. And then it was a problem for him politically because of one of these murders committed by an illegal immigrant with a long criminal history. And then he pretended, oh, that was just a campaign website. That's not the actual policy. That's different. And it's very foolish of you to bring this up as an issue. Well, no, it's not, A. And B, given what's happening right down the road in Arlington, Virginia, where it is an actual, apparently, policy in that jurisdiction to have a two-tier justice system with a special set of rules for a special kind of illegal immigrant who might get charged with a DUI and then sort of uncharged because of that immigration status, that would be precisely the kind of thing that Steve Descano was promising he would do in Fairfax. So I know right now in this election cycle, crime is diminished as a major issue. Crime is way down across the country overall. I think there's been a reversion to some sanity in many places, but the insanity very much remains in others. So crime and illegal immigration may not be the most salient issues right now as they have been in previous cycles, but the problems remain, and they will resurface in painful, deadly, blood-soaked ways, sadly, if these types of people get themselves more power, because they have absolutely no regrets about their totally crazy immigration policies and crime policies from the COVID era, from the Biden years. They regret that they lost elections, right? They hate the loss of power ever, their birthright in their minds. So they love to downplay some of that, and there are other issues that matter more to voters. That's a reality, right? Fair or unfair, that's just the reality. And the Republicans have not done a good enough job, especially on the number one issue, the economy, the cost of living. That is the truth. But just because these are not the top issues right now, as they were recently, doesn't mean that it couldn't get very bad very quickly yet again. And with these people, with these policies and these priorities in charge with more power, brace for impact. Because they've shown us exactly who they are and what they believe. And we know how it ends. It does not end well. Final hour of the Guy Benson Show. Up next, Mary Catherine Hamm is here. Straight ahead.
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4: I'm Dan Tessman. Here's your Wild Horse Resort and Casino weather update. It will be breezy this afternoon, creating patchy blowing dust. Winds could gust as high as 46 miles per hour. Expect a high near 70 in Pendleton. It will be 71 in Walla Walla and 72 in Hermiston. Tonight, patchy blowing dust. Winds could gust as high as 37 miles per hour. Otherwise, mostly clear with a low around 39. And tomorrow, mostly sunny along with calm wind. Expect a high near 66. 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
7: A glowing assessment from two presidents. I'm Lisa Brady, Fox News, as China's leader wraps up a state visit to Washington.
8: They ended the visit here at the National Archives, and that's where the president showed him the Constitution and other historical artifacts. Now, a U.S. official is telling us that they talked about the economy, trade, AI, and cooperation on a number of issues. Here's the president.
9: We had a great meeting. We had a really great meeting. Great for everybody. Great for the farmers. Great for everybody.
8: This morning, President Xi made one more visit to the White House. The leaders and their wives had morning tea. That's where the president called these meetings productive.
7: Fox Business's Edward Lawrence.
8: U.S. trade sources are telling me that there will be historic purchases in an agreement with China. Both sides will exempt more agriculture goods, medical supplies, and low-tech electronics from additional tariffs.
7: The ambassador, U.S. ambassador to China, says China denies providing assistance to Iran. That's one of the concerns some in Congress say should have prevented such a warm welcome for Xi. Iran is proposing to reopen the Strait of Hormuz and resume nuclear talks if the U.S. meets conditions, including lifting a naval blockade, a plan similar to an agreement that quickly collapsed earlier this year when Iran resumed attacks on commercial shipping. The U.S. Supreme Court is allowing a new federal voter database to move forward, lifting restrictions on a Homeland Security tool a lower court paused, finding it could violate privacy rights and wrongly remove people from voter rolls.
10: The SAFE program allows states to verify voter eligibility through DHS and other federal records. States' use of the program is voluntary, and it's unclear if the Supreme Court decision will impact the upcoming midterms, since existing law prevents most states from purging voter rolls within 90 days of an election.
7: Fox's Jared Halpern at the White House. An intensifying nor'easter has the East Coast on alert, from the Carolinas to New England, with the Mid-Atlantic area expecting the worst flood risk. 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
4: I'm Dan Tessman, and here's what's happening from ElkhornMediaGroup.com. Progress has reported on the Hagen Fire burning in Umatilla and Union counties and on the Umatilla Indian Reservation. Crews report they have reached 97% containment. 134 miles of fire line have been repaired, with 19 miles remaining. Meanwhile, grass seeding on areas prone to erosion is at 9 miles, with about 60 miles remaining. Cooler, wetter weather is in the forecast. 32-year-old Edwin Alexander Gomez of Pasco crashed a Freightliner semi-truck with triple trailers through the I-84 median near Arlington yesterday, striking a westbound Ford Edge. Three individuals sustained injuries, including one passenger seriously hurt. Traffic was disrupted for 8 hours during cleanup and investigation. Gomez was arrested on multiple charges, including DUII, reckless driving, and assault. Authorities in Richland, Washington are holding 31-year-old local teacher Xavier Matthew Johnson on $1 million bail after his mother was found dead Wednesday. Officers performing a welfare check at a local residence located the victim with fatal stab wounds after the suspect reported an incident. He was subsequently arrested on second-degree murder charges as detectives continue investigating. The recreational salmon fishing days in Oregon and Washington have been extended. Fishery managers from both states have approved retention fishing for Chinook from the Buoy 10 line upstream to the Highway 395 bridge in Pasco, and for unmarked coho from the West Puget Island upstream, also to the bridge in Pasco. The extension begins tomorrow and ends October 15th. Bag limits and more information can be found on the ODFW website. For more, and of course, that includes all of today's top stories and breaking news updates, follow My Columbia Basin on Facebook.
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0: Rock in the most powerful city in the world. It's time for the Guy Benson Show Happy Hour. 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
1: 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Hello, Mary Catherine.
2: Hello.
1: We have covered on this show a few times this week the Nicole Hannah-Jones controversy. We had Charles Cook weigh in on it. We had Ryan Gerdusky weigh in on it as well. You had an incredible Twitter thread about what she did in education policy and her credibility on these questions. And then also your own life experience, or as they like to say on the left, lived experience, which is very important to them, except when it isn't. Break down for this audience, if you would, your big high-level thoughts on what was quite a tempest on this question and on this essay that she penned.
2: Yeah, number one, I just want to request to everyone and advertise this far and wide that we not listen to Nicole Hannah-Jones about education anymore, because she's allegedly an expert who gets paid a lot of money to talk and speak about the talk and write about these things, and she sends her daughter into an environment where she claims to know what she's up against and claims to know what the problems are that are plaguing this type of school, and then she leaves her completely unprepared for years on end and is surprised and completely naive about what her daughter faced in that school environment. So I would, and she doesn't come to any conclusions about what ideas of hers should change after this, even though she is a literally professional education expert and writer. So just stop listening to her. That's number one. The 1619 Project, having gone everywhere all over the U.S. as a public school curriculum, is a mistake that we can correct and not make more of those mistakes.
1: Well, it's shot through with errors, like big historical errors. It is an ideological document, not a historical one. And this person, to your point, who is held up as, I call her, like the high priestess of wokeness coming out of that whole culture, her area of alleged expertise is education, and then she's written this confessional about how deeply she screwed over her own daughter in pursuit of an agenda that has turned out terribly for her daughter, which she has now admitted, but also is not pivoting to any constructive lessons learned from that, because the ideology ultimately matters more, and therefore I think sane people have an additional permission slip to completely discount this person.
2: Yeah, one of the reasons I find her daughter's path very sympathetic and I'm concerned about people listening to Nicole Hannah-Jones is that I went to schools like this. I went to schools like this 90% black. I fact-checked myself. That's the actual, it was 90-plus percent black in Durham, North Carolina in the 80s. They were not good in most measures. I had some good years with good teachers, et cetera. I went there because there was no choice. The only other choice was private school, and we didn't have the money for that, so I went to the local schools. And in doing that, my parents knew 100% they were going to have to supplement. And they did so aggressively throughout our education. So it blows my mind that this woman didn't know that she needed to be checking on things when her kid was there. Also being in those schools, as Hannah Nicole Jones herself was not, by the way, she bussed across town to a more predominantly white, more high-performing school. And she credits that, by the way, with part of her success. So I don't know why she insisted on doing this to her daughter. It's interesting that she didn't experience it and then enforced it on her daughter instead. it made me a school choice advocate by the time I was like 9 years old. I didn't know what that was, but I looked around and I said, okay, this isn't serving a bunch of these kids, and a bunch of these kids might want a path to a different environment where they would perform better and where they would have more opportunity, and it'd be cool to give them that, right? And so that was my thought very early on. Not that, oh, all of American society is plagued and therefore we can't fix anyone for anyone and my kids should have to do the same thing as I do. That was not my thought. And there are ways to improve if you name the problems. One, that there's no accountability, partly because teachers unions insulate the worst of the worst. And that is what Nicole Hannah Jones experienced, because they were insulated even from accountability from a New York Times reporter, which she thought would magically make the schools perform better. It did not. Instead, they lied to her. Another thing that Nicole Hannah Jones supports, which is grade inflation, because the tests aren't real. They're racist and systemically white supremacist. So you have to go to the grades, except the grades are now faked to cover what the schools aren't teaching. So you
1: right, like her daughter was getting A's in math, right? She would see the A's on the tests and then later finally belatedly fact-checked those A's and realized, oh, no, she was getting tons of stuff wrong, and correct, they just weren't correcting it.
2: Yes, and her ideology requires her to believe the grades over the tests because the tests are problematic. But it turns out the grades are fake and the tests are real, and the tests are the yellow and red flags she needed to see that her child wasn't succeeding. But because so many of these schools, particularly ones where leftist ideology is dominates and they're completely union staffed and they're in blue enclaves, they're allergic to accountability. And so they're not going to react even to Nicole Hannah Jones, which this school didn't. It was very unresponsive.
1: They're trying to water down or ban the tests, right? The standardized tests, also problematic, racist, et cetera. So they've got to get rid of them to rely on other things to allow this destruction basically to continue with no accountability for the adults wreaking the havoc.
2: Well, and also there's this idea that, oh, well, it simply can't be done. What are the principles she speaks to? Which is a crazy problematic racist thing idea anyway, that it can't be done. There are places it's done. There are places it's done in the deep South, which I know makes the blue states annoyed that Mississippi has figured it out. But Mississippi teaches children in minority concentrated schools that are higher concentrations than these, higher poverty levels than these, and progresses them using accountability and basic phonics. They went back to those things, which, by the way, my schools had more of in the 80s and 90s, just by virtue of being in the 80s and 90s, thereby benefiting more of those students. But the idea that you can't teach these students is just not true.
1: Mm-hmm.
2: But we have dismantled the systems by which you would do it.
1: And there
2: in
1: are
2: service
1: two
2: of people like Nicole Hannah Jones.
1: 100%. So that's those two more points. Number one, the timeline on this, and people sort of got the timestamps and the receipts, where she was still sort of publicly putting on airs about how great this path was for her daughter and, you know, gallant and bold and isn't it brave of us and it's working out great. Even while, as we now know, because of the new essay that she's introduced in that timeline, that the daughter had already been failed multiple times, had even confronted her apparently, and publicly it was still a brave face until that whole thing crumbled with this piece that she put out, even though it doesn't seem like she's learning very many lessons at all, if any. And then part of the reason why it may have taken her quite a while to realize that her daughter was failing at math while getting A's and having all sorts of other problems in English instruction, etc., because maybe she was too busy making up fake history, collecting huge checks to lecture other people about education, to actually be at home keeping an eye on her own child's education. That kind of seems like a problematic fact set for her.
2: It does. And the thing is, she grapples with some personal accountability with her daughter. She does it publicly, which is unfortunate because I don't want to be talking about her daughter because I don't think that's fair to her daughter. But look, she chose this path. She apologizes to her daughter, which I think is important because she's the most important character in this story. She doesn't apologize to the students all over New York City and all over the country whose education she was actively working for the last decade to make worse on purpose. Mm-hmm. She wanted the exact kind of school that her daughter is now in to be abolished because they were inherently unfair by giving smart kids like hers a pass to be more high achieving. It's just a crazy lack of professional accountability on her part while she's getting a lot of plaudits for the personal part of the story, which is indeed painful. And I'm glad that her kid got mad enough to confront her. And I'm glad that her child understands at a very young age what most of the rest of us do, which is you should do the best by your child that you possibly can. And why would there be another answer?
1: Mm-hmm. And I think probably apologizing and going through this drama on a personal level is the most she can do, because altering in a significant way her ideology or worldview is a sort of like enormously, profoundly self-discrediting act. She can't do it. I think she's way too invested. This is her expertise, her livelihood, her fame, her prominence, her wealth. All of it is wrapped up in this terrible project that she is espousing. And to abandon that is to abandon her entire shtick. I don't think she can do it. And that's something that we are allowed to point out. I want to shift to this. Former President Barack Obama, Mary Catherine, was at an event this week, and he said something that I'm sure was very fashionable and went over very well with certain people in the audience. And there's a reason why Democrats are just cleaning up among women and have for a while, because of bromides and cliches and virtue signaling statements like Cut 36.
3: Even when I was president, I sometimes fantasized about, if you put women in charge of every government for like 2 years and then just kind of saw, all right, how are things going? I have a strong belief that things would, they wouldn't be perfect.
4: But they'd be better.
3: But they'd be better. Yeah. I'm confident about that. I really do.
1: Uh-huh. Big woo from the crowd and the ladies. They love it. And, of course, many people pointing out immediately, well, sir, you actually went out of your way to make sure that the woman who was likeliest to become the first ever female president, Hillary Clinton, didn't win your party's nomination. You ran against her in a very aggressive campaign and you beat her. So this is, I think, quintessential Obama, where he knows what the crowd believes. He knows what the pieties are. He thinks that they are true to some extent, but they absolutely do not apply to him and his ego and his ambition, because that's different and special and more important. But for everyone else, he's totally on board, you guys and gals. And then the addendum that I would tack onto it as well is he has a certain kind of woman in mind here, I'm sure. This is not someone making the argument that Margaret Thatcher and those types of ladies should be in charge. It is a particular ideologically aligned woman that he envisions in this fantasy, as he calls it.
2: No, I think this is just such an incredibly shallow way to see both men and women. Sometimes men are great for a job, and sometimes women are great for a job, and sometimes men are great people and bad and good and bad people, and women are great people and bad people, right? It's just silly. Also, it reminds me of there's an old Ann Coulter bit where she would be on a college campus and someone would be talking about affirmative action and how important it was, and it'd be, you know, a white liberal kid, and she'd say, great, give up your spot. Give up your spot. Obama didn't want to give up his spot. He wanted to be the guy. He thought he was right for the job. He made the argument. He won. And the fact that she was a woman, I don't believe that he thinks that she was better for the job, because he proved it by running against her.
1: And beating her. And being a better candidate, ultimately, than she was.
2: Yeah.
1: And again, I think these are, you're scoring a bunch of very cheap, easy, empty points with the applause line. But that was not how he chose to actually live or conduct his life or his career, which I think ultimately is what is more telling of someone's actual priorities and values. When we come back, let's talk about the midterms, how we feeling about this. Mary Catherine Hamm weighs in, coming up.
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4: I'm Dan Tessman at the KTL Sports Desk, brought to you by Good Shepherd Healthcare System in Hermiston, patients first, always. The Seattle Mariners are officially eliminated from the AL West race after a six-month season spiral. Despite missing the playoffs and speculation of a shakeup, no front office overhauls are expected. Both President Jerry DePoto and General Manager Justin Hollander are set to return. On the high school gridiron, Touche celebrates homecoming as they host Waitsburg at 3 this afternoon. Then at 7 tonight, College Place hosts Kiona Benton City, while Dayton hosts St. John Endicott. In college football tomorrow, Washington State hosts Arizona, and Oregon visits USC at 4:30. Oregon State travels to UTEP at 6, and Washington hosts Minnesota at 8. The Seahawks head to Washington Sunday to face the Commanders at 10 a.m. Quarterback Sam Darnold says he's striving to play, but taking it day by day. In women's volleyball, WWCC visits Big Bend at 6, and Whitman travels to Pacific at 7.
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7: Can anyone in the world govern artificial intelligence? The regulation of AI is now such a topic, it's not just taking up time at the White House, but also at the United Nations. While the UN's General Assembly meets this week, some of the titans of AI development have had chances to speak to the UN Security Council about artificial intelligence growth, its presence in the world, and what the nations of the world should think about doing. Sam Altman is the chief executive of OpenAI, the company behind ChatGPT.
8: It is the work of ensuring that these systems reliably remain under human control, reflect human values, and help people guide the next stages of development. We are not trying to and must not automate human judgment or human values.
7: While some U.S. lawmakers are calling to regulate and even ban some AI development, President Trump would rather see less regulation and more industry control. With Fox on Tech, I'm Eben Brown, Fox News.
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on the Guy Benson Show. It's our happy hour. Mary Catherine Hamm still with us. We have a few minutes left, Mary Catherine. I think it is fair to say, looking ahead to the midterms, without getting overly dyspeptic and, you know, despairing or anything like that, the vibes around the Republican Party right now are pretty, pretty dark. And whether it's Mark Halperin's piece and tweets today about what he's hearing from insiders and strategists or certain polls or just the overall behavior of whether it's the president or different Republicans running around the country, it does not seem like a party that is very confident or has any idea exactly what to do about the predicament that is somewhat self-inflicted here based on the way the electorate

0: it is feeling. Are you sharing these less than stellar vibes right now?
1: I think it's natural that it would not be a great year, but then stepped on some rakes for sure. Ken Paxton is making things much harder than they would have been in Texas, where you would have saved a bunch of money and Cornyn would have sailed to victory for Republicans. So that's one Donald Trump endorsed. The Republicans also have the map to protect them, which is pretty good on the Senate, especially where a lot of these places that Democrats have to flip are really were double-digit Trump states. Now, he might have lost a lot of ground. He might have left enough ground for that to happen. But Republicans have another thing going for them, which is a lot of money to spend. And that does make a difference on the margins. But sometimes you can't overcome the vibe. So I would suggest that everyone run not like they're in the dumps, but that they are 5 points behind, no matter what state you're in, because that is going to be the key to keeping people paying attention and getting out and making distinctions between, frankly, what to me, it's a referendum on Trump and the economy, and people are upset that he seemed distracted by other things like tariffs and the war in Iran that raised prices for them. I think that's the bottom line. He was hired to do that job. He got the border done, and then he moved on to these other things. However, I think you can remind them, as Rick Jackson has done very effectively in Georgia, that any Democrat is going to drag you back to 2020 as quick as look at you. Like, it will take no time after you give them the reins of power again.
0: Yeah, we played one of those ads, in fact, in the last hour, because I think it's a very, very smart, savvy, reasonable thing to do for the Republicans who are running. And then for the Republican voters, Mary Catherine, there are some numbers that we were both seeing, I know, on social media today about some of the early voting percentages in Virginia, which is just one data point, but it's one that aligns with the overall narrative here, not just that Democrats are all fired up and that independents are mad at the Republicans, but also that Republican voters are just kind of out of it and not very motivated. That final piece is something that Republicans have at least some control over. And if they don't turn that around, that could be the difference between a bad election and a cataclysmic election. The Republican electorate needs to engage in a way that simply they are not right now. I think it's safe to say.
1: Virginia might be an outlier. It's been fairly demoralized on the Republican side for a couple of voting outings in the last couple of years. But so it might be slightly more demoralized here.
0: Sure.
1: But yes, the machinery has to start working, and it has to start getting people banking their early votes and getting out to Election Day. But banking early votes is always part of the formula these days. That needs to, people need to be on the ball about that.
0: Yeah, and it started in places like Virginia, where they have forever elections. It's already started. And elsewhere, it will start very soon. The election season is not coming. The election season is here. Mary Catherine Hamm, Fox News contributor, best friend of the program. Follow her at MK Hammer. Mary Catherine, have a great weekend.
1: Thanks so much.
0: We'll be right back.

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1: Fox News, I'm Tom Rigotti. Chinese President Xi Jinping is on his way home after a two-day state visit and meetings with President Trump. Fox Business Network's Edward Lawrence reports.
2: A U.S. official is telling us that they talked about the economy, trade, AI, and cooperation on a number of issues. Here's the president.
3: We had a great meeting. We had a really great meeting. Great for everybody, great for the farmers, great for everybody.
1: The Chinese Foreign Ministry now says they've reached a trade agreement with the U.S., but the White House has yet to comment further on the meeting. The Senate voted but was unable to pass the Ratepayers Protection Act, despite concerns over the construction of data centers for AI and increasing energy costs.
4: Democrats say they want to bring down costs, but they recently blocked the Ratepayer Protection Act. It makes tech companies pay extra costs tied to data centers.
1: That's Fox's Chad Pergam. 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

0: I'm Dan Tessman, and here's what's happening from ElkhornMediaGroup.com. On Wednesday night, the Walla Walla City Council altered a proposed $74,000 Consor Engineers contract following strong public opposition. Rather than approving the entire contract, Council unanimously passed Resolution 2026-080 for only $46,000 to fund a Mill Creek Watershed Control Program. The Council tabled the remaining $28,000 water plan amendment to expand service boundaries for the proposed MC Gateway development project. The new mill, soon to open near Mission, is taking milling back to the Stone Age.
1: They're the only flour mill that actually stone grinds the wheat in order to produce the flour.
0: Confederated Tribes of the Umatilla Indian Reservation business development manager Susan Bauer says the mill will be running in the near future. Currently, newly harvested wheat is being stored at the old Pendleton flour mills. Karen Spring Mill chose the location on the reservation over 25 other sites across the country. Walla Walla Catholic Schools is consolidating all students onto the DeSales campus by constructing the new 18,000-square-foot Assumption Grade School, costing $8.8 million. The modern facility includes a combined chapel and gym to replace aging infrastructure. Groundbreaking is October 2nd at 3 p.m. on the DeSales softball field, with construction expected to take 12 to 18 months using local contractors. The Washington Department of Fish and Wildlife is again considering lethal removal of a house pack wolf in Assotin County. An adult male wolf from that pack was killed last Thursday in hopes to discourage repeated acts of depredation. It didn't work. A calf was injured by the pack Wednesday. Staff will make a recommendation about future actions to the director within the next few days. For more, follow My Columbia Basin on Facebook.
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0: 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It will be breezy this afternoon, creating patchy blowing dust. Winds could gust as high as 46 miles per hour. Expect a high near 70 in Pendleton. It will be 71 in Walla Walla and 72 in Hermiston. Tonight, patchy blowing dust. Winds could gust as high as 37 miles per hour. Otherwise, mostly clear with a low around 39. And tomorrow, mostly sunny along with calm wind. Expect a high near 66. 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
6: Earlier on this Friday edition of the Guy Benson Show, we welcome back to the program General Jack Keane, a retired four-star general, chairman of the Institute for the Study of War, and Fox News senior strategic analyst. Here's part of the conversation we had about Iran and beyond. Listen, I want to start with this. It's my understanding you recently met with a pretty high-level delegation or group of Israeli officials. Based on what you can tell us, what did you glean from that conversation? What is significant, do you think, about that conversation, what you learned to the American people?
7: Yeah, sure. Well, so people understand, I made an extended trip to Israel, to Gaza, and also to Lebanon. Met with the president, the prime minister, the chief of the Israeli military, the Mossad chief, the former Mossad chief, the chief of Israeli military's direct reports, and the field commanders in Gaza and also in Lebanon. So it was an extensive trip because I really wanted to take an in-depth sense of where we are. A couple of quick takeaways. One, the the coming together of Central Command U.S. troops and the IDF Israeli troops and working together, the degree of cooperation, respect, and admiration for each other is really quite seamless, and it's extraordinary. And for our audience to understand, we have not had an ally like Israel since World War II. Every other ally we've had to work with in wars always came to the table with less capability, requiring U.S. support, sometimes the same amount of will and motivation we had, but a lot of times lacking the same amount of will and motivation we had. Here come the Israelis, and they have huge capability. They are a proven military, and they have the same determination and passion for getting the job done. But the United States and Israel are the two most proven militaries in the world. And for the first time ever, they've been working together. The second takeaway is the Israeli people. This war that started on October the 7th in 23 is approaching 3 years. That is the longest time ever the Israelis have been at war. They normally measure their wars in terms of days. And one time a couple of weeks, much less months, and this time years. And that is quite extraordinary for such a small military to be under such significant stress. They depend heavily on their reserves. And I ran into soldiers that have been out there 600 days. Really quite extraordinary for a reservist to be away that long, in addition, obviously, to active duty soldiers. But where the Israelis are, they want to finish this as soon as possible, and they want Iran to be finished as well. They are fed up with all of these years, Iran, through its proxies, attempting to kill them and destroy the state of Israel.
6: Can I just ask you real quick, just before you move on from that point, for anyone in our audience, and I'm sure some of them exist, and I don't view it this way at all, but there are some Americans, maybe a growing number of Americans, who say, okay, that's all fine and good, but what does that have to do with us? Isn't that their business? How would you respond to that?
7: Well, the Iranians began killing us in 1983 when they blew up the embassy in Lebanon, the embassy in Kuwait, and our marine barracks. Hundreds killed at that time. They began a hostage-taking campaign that involved the United States and some European leaders and business people. They killed our station chief in that. And they went on and blew up an Air Force barracks in Saudi Arabia a number of years later, and they conducted a campaign using their proxies against the United States, the Iraqi militia, and they used an advanced penetrator that took down our tanks and our fighting vehicles and our tactical vehicles in Iraq. Conservative numbers, 600 Americans killed. The last commander there, Lloyd Austin, four-star general, who I know very well, he told me it's closer to 2,000. During the Biden administration, they attacked U.S. bases, Iraqi and Syria militia, about 175 times before October the 7th and 125 times after October the 7th. That is just what Iran and its proxies have done to the United States through the years. When this was presented to Donald Trump, and the decision in January of 2020 to kill Qasem Soleimani, and this case I just made to you was laid out before him, I know for a fact who was making the case to him, and he said, why didn't somebody do something about this?
6: That full exchange with General Jack Keane available online at GuyBensonShow.com. 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When we return, the home stretch, a factor follow-up to our happy hour story from yesterday. It's a doozy. Actually, there's a few of them. And if we have time, some back-to-school updates from Christine. That's next.
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6: 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Yesterday in our final hour, the third hour of the Thursday show, one of my favorite hours I've done in a long time, we did a dramatic reading here of this viral Boston Globe story about a failing lesbian bar in Western Massachusetts that was just the epitome of woke tales. And we did three full segments reading and reacting to that Boston Globe story. And then also a home stretch segment where we sort of talked about it amongst ourselves with Christine. I thought there might be an opportunity for her to go to Massachusetts and perhaps invest, whether personally or through her non-existent alcohol company, Sturdy Gal Liquors. And we had a very enjoyable time, I think, reflecting on that story and sort of bandying about various jokes and ideas and solutions and that kind of thing. And Christine, you were saying that your husband, Bobby, was uniquely delighted by yesterday's home stretch. And I will just say he was not alone. I got a lot of response to yesterday's final hour, but Bobby was a fan, apparently.
12: Yes, I was a little worried. You know, we were talking about Cookie just, you know, hanging around on a stripper pole. But nope, that seemed to entertain him. So there's that.
6: There are a few updates to this. You can call it a factor follow-up, if you will, to yesterday's very important reporting that we did and relaying all this information. And I just want to remind everyone, or at least assure everyone, this is real. A few people were saying, is that satire? No. That was absolutely real. These people, as it turns out, are beyond parody. And I want to give you two examples of this. There was a statement that was put out by the Communist Party, the official Communist Party, USA, their branch in that area of the country. They were very, very angry at the Boston Globe for writing the story. So here is the communists attacking the media. Unsurprisingly, they don't really like a free press. They never have anywhere. This is their statement. The Western Massachusetts Club of the Communist Party USA strongly condemns the Boston Globe for its September 22nd publication of an article targeting Last Ditch, a lesbian bar in Greenfield, and calls for solidarity with the queer and transgender people of our region facing heightened national scrutiny. The fascist Trump administration and Republican state governments have instigated a genocide of LGBTQIA plus people. By the way, just quick aside, there was a study that I saw just the other day, this week on social media, that, of course, the term genocide is completely incorrect in this context. That term is being abused all over the place, most prominently with Israel, but they're just tacking on that word to anything they don't like. And in fact, there was actually some research done, I believe it was the Manhattan Institute, that looked at murder rates and certainly stranger murder rates of the tiny transgender population versus the wider population per capita. And in fact, that rate is lower for transgender people. And most of that violence is within interpersonal relationships or intimate relationships. So it is factually wrong and nuts to claim that there's a genocide of queer people in the United States. It just, that doesn't exist. Not saying that there's no violence or we can't do better. That's not what I'm saying. But genocide should have a meaning. It does not apply here at all. But here are the communists abusing it as usual. All right. Sorry. Back to their statement. And I wonder if I could just like maybe grab onto my hair and start pulling it toward the ceiling as I read this. Ideally with like glasses on my face that are like slightly off, to sort of capture the mood of these communists and just the overall aesthetic. Under far-right rule, transgender people have been denied health care, subjected to terrorism, wrongful imprisonment, torture, sexual violence, voiding of legal documents, and countless other crimes against humanity. These abuses build on decades of far-right attacks on reproductive rights and bodily autonomy, intensified by the 2022 Dobbs v. Jackson Supreme Court decision, which overturned the constitutional right to abortion. In this context, Western Massachusetts has become a refuge for internally displaced people. Cities like Greenfield, Northampton, and Amherst have welcomed families fleeing the extreme right, with political protections for gender and ethnic minorities, municipal sanctuary policies against ICE, and specialized healthcare institutions. That was the breathless statement from these people. Aren't they fun? Aren't communists so fun? Although, let me just ask you this. I'm not trying to be cute about this. Could that exact same statement have been put out under the letterhead of any number of members of Congress or people running for office with this DSA squad mentality? Is there a lick of difference in terms of policy, substance, or tone between much of the new Democratic Party and the literal Communist Party at this point in our country? Because if you had told me that statement was from, like, I don't know, Ayanna Pressley or Ilhan Omar or something out of, yeah, sure, that sounds right. This happened to be the actual self-identified communists as opposed to the ones who are branding themselves ever so slightly differently but are in solidarity, let's put it that way. So yeah, they're big, big mad that this story was published because it makes them look crazy, which they are, and they don't like that at all, and they are humorless scolds and completely insufferable. So of course they have to turn this into the most, you know, hyperventilating, preening, hyperbolic statement imaginable. It's the only mode that they have, right? It's always an 11 out of 10. It's always hair being pulled out or perhaps on fire. So that was the Communist Party's objection to the story. And then this one's also amazing. The lesbian bar itself, the failing lesbian bar that has no money and everything is going down the tubes and two of the three founders have quit and one of them went to clown school and all this other stuff. They can't pay the rent. They can't pay their employees. The whole communist idea of come one, come all, you don't have to pay. Well, shockingly, isn't working very well. One of their worst bullies, one of the craziest people screaming at them, is amazingly a man who goes by Zoe Noir. If you missed yesterday's dramatic reading, you've got to go back and listen to it. This is a well-known character who is just screaming racism at the top of his lungs constantly because they decided to make it COVID mask optional once a week. That was the whole controversy here. And this person went off. Just very emotionally dysregulated, someone who obviously needs help, but is bullying them basically out of existence. And what has Last Ditch Bar done as a result of the Boston Globe story that shone a light on this whole situation? They put up an Instagram post urging their community members to send Venmo payments, to send cash to not themselves and their institution that is crumbling because of all their very many terrible business decisions and just the nature of the whole project. No, no. They are urging their community to send money to Mr. Zoe Noir because this is a person of color who's been a collaborator and performer at Last Ditch, who deserves to speak his mind about accountability and repair from the bar. So they have turned their top bully, harasser, psycho into the victim, and they're asking people to pay him for his terrible behavior. It's like a form of reparations, I would say. And again, the irony is not lost that this is a lesbian bar now prostrating themselves, not just before the mob generally, but specifically a dude who's leading the mob, and now asking people to pay him for his trouble. Stockholm Syndrome does not begin to cover this. They have no way out. This is the cul-de-sac where they exist, this ideological, twisted, toxic cul-de-sac. And I don't think they have the capacity to improve. And they want more power, and they want you to give it to them through a bunch of their allies who are running for office, who are much more adjacent to this worldview than anything resembling sort of mainstream Democrat policies of 15, 20 years ago. So you can go look them up and find Mr. Noir's Venmo account if you'd like to send him some money. Maybe while you're at it, you could also send a little cash over to the Communist Party just for the work, the labor that they did putting together that screed of a statement against the Boston Globe and its article. Although, I gotta say, gotta deduct a few points, maybe a few dollars, they didn't work Palestine into the statement. I mean, big missed opportunity. You gotta put Palestine in everything, you guys. Frankly, how could you have missed it, especially since you abused the word genocide already, like it was right there. So do better. Do the work. Do better. Christine, do you have anything to add before we go?
12: That is so true. How did they not bring up Palestine?
6: Yeah, I kept waiting for an extra paragraph, but they didn't. Although the bartender, the trans bartender Mixie, who was quoted in the story,
12: my girl,
6: she did sort of bring up Palestine because she nixed the idea of a Lady Gaga-themed night because Gaga apparently is a Zionist. So you definitely can't have that sort of fun that might attract people to your business because Zionism. So they checked the box in the Boston Globe story, but I think the commies need to do better. And maybe the commies, as a form of reparation, can apologize for their statement and then also send money to sweet Zoe Noir. I'd love to know how his Venmo account is doing. Is it buzzing? Has this been a very lucrative experience for him? Maybe we'll get a follow-up at some point. We demand more journalism on this front, actually, from the Boston Globe or others. I have almost a bottomless appetite for it. So we'll stay tuned. But for now, we've got to run. I said before the break, maybe we'd get to back-to-school updates. No. Not with Last Ditch still on the mind. Not with sweet Zoe being victimized and now maybe getting rich. So we will punt that into next week on the Guy Benson Show. In the meantime, have a fabulous weekend. Stay safe. Stay sane. It's getting harder and harder. We'll talk to you on Monday. Do the work. Do better.
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21: Here's your Wild Horse Resort and Casino weather update. Tonight you'll see patches of blowing dust with gusts as high as 37 miles an hour and average winds decreasing towards 7 to 12 miles an hour past midnight while temperatures settle into the low 40s. Tomorrow you'll see mostly cloudy skies that will become gradually clear with a light and variable wind while temperatures reach highs in the mid-60s. Get breaking news notifications and even stream this station with the Elkhorn mobile app.
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24: Progress made. I'm Lisa Lacerra, Fox News. That's President Trump's assessment after 3 days of meetings with China's President Xi Jinping.
25: I think we've made tremendous strides. We've made great strides. Very positive for both countries.
24: The president says the two talked about the Iran conflict, China's a top buyer of Iranian oil, along with artificial intelligence and the economy. Xi and his wife are now headed back to China, but he told President Trump the two will meet two more times later this year. Iran's foreign minister has proposed a plan that would reopen the Strait of Hormuz, but the U.S. would have to meet certain conditions.
26: The proposal laid out by the Iranian foreign minister to reporters on the sidelines of the United Nations General Assembly resembles the commitments in June's so-called Memorandum of Understanding with the U.S. that quickly collapsed. The seven-day plan calls for all hostilities to end, including in Lebanon, the U.S. release of Iran's frozen assets, a waiver of sanctions on Iranian oil, and lifting the naval blockade on Iran. On the last day, the Strait of Hormuz would be reopened. Iran's foreign minister said his country was ready to put the plan into effect as soon as President Trump agreed to it.
24: Fox's Tanya J. Powers. The proposal comes after the presidents of both countries delivered hostile speeches at at the UN this week, with President Trump threatening Iran with annihilation. The Supreme Court lifting a lower court's restrictions, allowing states to resume using a controversial federal tool to check voter eligibility before the November election. The lower court had said the technology violates voter privacy and can lead to wrongful voter purges. Millions of people from Virginia to Massachusetts in the path of what forecasters warn could be a powerful nor'easter. The National Weather Service says there could be flooding in the mid-Atlantic, and wind gusts could reach 65 miles per hour on Cape Cod and the nearby islands. The outer rain bands of the storm expected to begin impacting New York this evening. 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
9: I'm Dan Tessman, and here's what's happening from ElkhornMediaGroup.com. Progress is reported on the Hagen Fire burning in Umatilla and Union counties and on the Umatilla Indian Reservation. Crews report they have reached 97% containment. 134 miles of fire line have been repaired, with 19 miles remaining. Meanwhile, grass seeding on areas prone to erosion is at 9 miles, with about 60 miles remaining. Cooler, wetter weather is in the forecast. 32-year-old Edwin Alexander Gomez of Pasco crashed a Freightliner semi-truck with triple trailers through the I-84 median near Arlington yesterday, striking a westbound Ford Edge. Three individuals sustained injuries, including one passenger seriously hurt. Traffic was disrupted for 8 hours during cleanup and investigation. Gomez was arrested on multiple charges, including DUII, reckless driving, and assault. Authorities in Richland, Washington are holding 31-year-old local teacher Xavier Matthew Johnson on $1 million bail after his mother was found dead Wednesday. Officers performing a welfare check at a local residence located the victim with fatal stab wounds after the suspect reported an incident. He was subsequently arrested on second-degree murder charges as detectives continue investigating. The recreational salmon fishing days in Oregon and Washington have been extended. Fishery managers from both states have approved retention fishing for Chinook from the Buoy 10 line upstream to the Highway 395 bridge in Pasco, and for unmarked coho from the West Puget Island upstream, also to the bridge in Pasco. The extension begins tomorrow and ends October 15th. Bag limits and more information can be found on the ODFW website. For more, and of course, that includes all of today's top stories and breaking news updates, follow My Columbia Basin on Facebook.
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13: Great radio stations everywhere, along with CJ in for Sam and Polo. It is the Joe Pags Show. Thanks. Appreciate you stopping by. It's a free speech Friday. Whatever's on your mind, fair game. If I know something about it, we'll talk about it. If not, we will move on. Lots to talk about this week for sure. A lot of you try to get through in the phone lines and just unable because there was so much news happening, so many things going on all at once. By the way, the full interview with Megyn Kelly from yesterday, including her potty mouth. She lets some bombs fly. Is up and running right now on YouTube, joepags.com/YouTube, joepags.com/YouTube. Definitely want you to go and check that out. Today, we will have Aaron Mullen on the program. We break down some hot topics of the week, and also we have Brent Sadler on. He is a former naval officer. Here's a guy who works for the Heritage Foundation. He was a Navy captain and submarine officer. He's got a lot to say about what's going on with China, including, is China helping Iran? Is China looking at invading Taiwan? Is China, are China and the U.S. at odds? And should we start thinking about what if there were some sort of a conflict there? How would that turn out? I don't want that to happen. He's not suggesting that will happen. What if it did? How would we stand up against the Chinese Navy? And we get into all that and then some. Make sure you stick around for Brent Sadler. He'll be next hour. Hour number three, it'll be Aaron Mullen. The president said goodbye to President Xi today, who stayed over. And there was a dinner last night, and it's interesting. Before we started the show today, CJ, who's in for Sam, who looks amazing, by the way, was a little bit blue. And she was blue on the camera shot, so we had to adjust it. The reason I bring that up is, I'm just gonna show the video to those who are watching for a second. President. Look how dark this is. Paul, how long would it take for them to have fixed this last night? It took me 2 seconds to fix CJ's video today. You know what I mean? I mean, what is that?
14: Wow.
13: The people in the background are lit. He's not lit at all. Now, I've been in the room when President Trump is being lit for an interview. And he's very particular. Make sure the light is this and that. Make sure there's shadow over there. I mean, and you should be. Like, I'm under lights right now. I've got three big lights on me right now. And the wide shot, you really can't see them. But there are gigantic lights in my face to make sure that, you know, you can see who's sitting here at the microphone if you're watching. There's no reason why they could have not have done better than this. It just doesn't make any sense. It's literally dumb. And when he sees this, he's going to be unhappy. And the people that are lighting it are people that work in the White House. They should know better than this. It's just dumb. In today's technology, you can't do better than that, really? Get the guy a ring light. I mean, it's not that difficult. So President Xi is on the way out of here. What exactly did was accomplished in this? We're going to have the ambassador to China from the U.S. talking about rare earth they're going to be getting from China. Also, China would like to get their electric cars into this market, which are not here right now. And if you want to do that, you're going to have to give us some concessions. And also, is China somehow helping with Iran? But I do want to get into this dinner. They had a state dinner last night. The president came out and spoke about the visit from President Xi and his wife and what they were hoping to accomplish. And for those of you who are bored by it, I get it. Listen, when I talk about Iran, a lot of you are like, yeah, whatever. I don't care. I mean, seriously, when I talk about the conflict in Iran, which is a huge deal, you guys either shut it off or you're not really that interested. I wish that you would be. It's a very big deal for our economy, very big deal for the Middle East. But us getting along with China is probably an even bigger deal. Because if we don't get along with China, you're going to have a buildup of arms. You're going to have a Cold War that will look an awful lot like the Cold War we have with the Soviet Union. You should probably be engaged in this. Now, I'm not telling you you've got to go be a Chinese historian. I'm not. I'm not telling you to go there because that's not necessary, although I have gone, so has CJ. That said, you should know what the relationship is. You should know what the president or any president is trying to achieve when it comes to the president or the leader of China. So I'm going to give you some of this from the state dinner from last night.
25: President Xi, Madam Hung, and members of the Chinese delegation, Melania and I are delighted to welcome you once again to the White House. You are truly outstanding, amazing people.
13: And he's very poorly lit, plus there is some crackling in the audio. I just don't understand.
25: The hospitality of the Chinese people was on full display during my visit to Beijing earlier this year, and tonight we hope to show you the same honor as you return to Washington for the first time in over a decade.
13: Really? We're going to do that again? Let me try to skip the translation. We'll see when he starts speaking again. Because yesterday it just got a little bit silly. I'm not gonna give you the minute and a half of this guy translating President Trump.
25: Long ago, European explorers first discovered the American continent as they searched for a new way to reach China in the east. That quest produced the modern world, this beautiful country, and ultimately the long relationship between the Chinese and the American people that we are celebrating very happily tonight.
13: See, do you remember when we went to China? How difficult was it to hear that language just for, you know, 15 straight days? It was not easy.
4: No, it was pretty hard.
13: It was kind of hard on the brain. It really was.
25: East and West eventually did meet here in America when the first formal delegation of Chinese diplomats came to the United States 158 years ago. In Boston, they met American thinkers such as Ralph Waldo Emerson and Henry David Thoreau. In New York, they dined with the governor, the mayor, and titans of Wall Street. And in Washington, they came to the White House for the first ever state dinner between China and the United States.
13: Okay, thank you very much. Appreciate that. I mean, honestly, they couldn't have just edited this and sent it to us without the Chinese?
25: Tonight, we revive the spirit of that first encounter here on American soil as we are joined by some of the top leaders in business, culture, and government from our own time. On one side, China draws on thousands of years of history and tradition from Sun Tzu to Sun Yat-sen. For Americans, we inherit a legacy of faith from Jerusalem to Rome, the democracy of ancient Athens, the triumphs of Sparta, and the freedom proclaimed in Philadelphia 250 years ago.
13: I mean, good stuff. You've got to put on all of the show. You've got to put on an incredible showing. You've got to show the right respect. I would love to have been a fly in the wall when they got together behind closed doors. I would love to have been that because, well, actually, you know, with this administration, we're going to probably find out every single thing anyway. And the reason I say that is kind of simple. President Trump will probably do some long-ass truth post coming up tonight or tomorrow. They talk about how successful it was and how great it was and how good it was to see Xi. And you know what? Maybe he'll actually tell us exactly what went down. What we had for four straight years under Biden, and we had this mostly under Obama as well, was a government that wasn't transparent at all. A government that put a lid on the media on Thursday afternoons. And you wouldn't get anything again until Monday morning. A government that did anything it wanted to do and didn't think it was accountable to anybody, not any of us, and certainly not to the media that was complicit with those 4 years in that government. Same thing under Obama. He gave us a good show on the outside, never really told us what he was working on the inside, other than the division he was causing in the country. This administration, like or hate Donald Trump, you're going to get the scoop from him. Go and follow him on Truth Social. You're going to get the truth. I'm only on Truth Social so I can see what he's going to post. Because he doesn't post a whole lot over on X. They've got Response 47 posts a lot, and some people of his administration do. But if you want to find out what the president's thinking at any time of day, could be 2 o'clock in the morning, go to Truth Social, go follow him over there. He continued last night.
25: As the leaders of our two nations, President Xi and I both understand that we represent different systems, but the ties between our people endure, and we've never gotten along better. Since the first trade ships from...
13: When I first saw this earlier, I thought he was going to say, and we've never gotten along. Uh-oh.
25: New York left the harbor to arrive on the banks of the Pearl River. Americans and Chinese have always exchanged goods, knowledge, customs, and ideas. This has been the foundation of commerce and mutual respect between our countries, and together we can continue to build a relationship that promotes prosperity and security for future generations.
13: The question is this just for us? Is this really about what happened, you know, behind closed doors? I think this is just for us. Look at the respect we're showing this guy. I think that's exactly what's going on. And again, I think the president will probably go on Truth Social at some point tonight or tomorrow and say, here's why it was so successful, the most successful meeting ever between China and the United States. And I think we'll probably get the full skinny from him. I think so anyway.
5: Oh, come on. Right.
13: Yes, exactly right.
25: And if I could go off script just for a second, I just want to say, I had to do it.
5: 我现在要脱稿, 讲几句,
13: okay,
5: 必须得,
13: gotta translate that too.
5: 脱稿, 讲几句.
25: But as a special...
13: 神之学, I guess, means I had to do it.
25: Still treat in honor of President Xi and Madam Peng, I'd like to invite everyone in the room to visit through that beautiful curtain in the back. The door, it's all lit up and looks beautiful. It's 1 year away from completion, the new ballroom that you...
13: You got to love that Trump decided, this is a good time to go off script and talk about my ballroom. Paul, you know what I mean? He had to throw the ballroom in there.
14: Is that where all the lights were at? Because obviously they weren't in here.
13: They took all the lights away from this room, and they're all in the beautiful ballroom. We're going to go follow the lights.
25: Like have... Wow. And you will see something that I think you will really love. Presidents have been trying to get this built for 150 years, and I can tell you that tonight, if we had it, we would have had way more than 1,000 people with standing room only. And this room has about 145. That's about it. So they've been looking for this for over 150 years, all presidents, and they will shortly have it. So in honor of you, you'll be the first people to step foot on that. And we'll do that maybe after we're finished with the entertainment tonight. Anybody who wants to walk into a construction site that's nice and clean and sparkling, it's our honor to have you do so. But this is in honor of President Xi, Madam Peng.
13: There you go. We got a big round of applause. We need the guy to translate all that. It's actually pretty cool. I mean, if you're President Xi, you feel like they really rolled out the red carpet for you. There's literally a red carpet behind President Trump here. But he's going to be one of the first world leaders to ever, if not the first, other than the president, to see the construction site of the ballroom. I got to tell you, I didn't have it on my bingo card. I should have, because the ballroom has been all we've talked about for the past who knows how long. But ballroom bigger and better than this. But I should have seen that coming. I failed as a talk show host, not knowing that he's going to go ballroom. Paul, you probably saw the ballroom coming. You probably saw him talking about that.
14: I didn't, but I don't know if anybody could see anything coming there at all with it being so dark.
13: No, it was as dark as could possibly be. It's just absolutely ridiculously dark for no reason whatsoever. Now, the president does do a toast to President Xi. He also gives a gift to President Xi. We'll have that when we come back. And I definitely want your thoughts. Let's open the phone lines. 888-941-PAGS, 888-941-7247, joepags.com. Scroll down, click on contact. Again, it's a free speech Friday, so whatever's on your mind is fine. But where are you on this big whoop-de-doo with the president coming over from China, our president and the contingent going to China in May? I think it's smart. I think somebody wrote me yesterday and was right on. Keep your friends closer, enemies closer. She can be an enemy. China and she can also be an ally. And I don't think we're ever going to be allied in our lifetimes anyway, militarily, but can be a trade ally, can be a human ally. It doesn't have to be acrimony at all times. So I think rolling out the red carpet made a lot of sense. But how do you feel about the visit? What did you want to come out of the visit? And are you somebody who's apathetic, like I said off the beginning? You don't care about the visit. Like to hear that too. 888-941-PAGS, 888-941-7247, joepags.com. Been telling you about the scary story out of Kentucky, where a Kentucky police officer ran the same two license plates 2,000 times. 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They belong to the mother of his child. She had an order of protection against him. 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The Washington Post found at least 50 more. Most were watching women. 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They can't harm you if they can't find you. We're back after this. Stay here.
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4: I'm Dan Tessman at the KTL Sports Desk, brought to you by Good Shepherd Healthcare System in Hermiston. Patients first, always. The Seattle Mariners are officially eliminated from the AL West race after a six-month season spiral. Despite missing the playoffs and speculation of a shakeup, no front office overhauls are expected. Both President Jerry DePoto and General Manager Justin Hollander are set to return. On the high school gridiron, Touche celebrates homecoming as they host Waitsburg at 3 this afternoon. Then at 7 tonight, College Place hosts Kiona Benton City, while Dayton hosts St. John Endicott. In college football tomorrow, Washington State hosts Arizona, and Oregon visits USC at 4:30. Oregon State travels to UTEP at 6, and Washington hosts Minnesota at 8. The Seahawks head to Washington Sunday to face the Commanders at 10 a.m. Quarterback Sam Darnold says he's striving to play, but taking it day by day. In women's volleyball, WWCC visits Big Bend at 6, and Whitman travels to Pacific at 7.
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8: 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Definitely want to hear from you. The president makes a toast to the president of China and also gives him a gift.
9: President Xi and Madam Peng, Melania and I want to thank you for making your journey, and it is a long journey, to America during our 250th year. I'd like to raise a glass and propose a toast to President Xi, Madam Peng, and the long relationship between China and America that has bridge thousands of miles and spanned hundreds of years, and may all of our people know a future of harmony, peace, and success. And we're all here today and tonight to honor you both, and thank you very much for coming to America.
8: I don't want to hear the translation. So they propose a toast and have a good day, and nice to have you here and all that. And again, it's all great, but he's going to be very upset when he sees how dark he was and the people behind him are lit so much better than he was. And then they offer him a gift.
9: President Xi and Madam Peng, Melania and I want to thank you for making your journey, and it is a long journey, to America during our 250th.
8: It feels like that's the same exact soundbite. So.

0: Well, that would be weird. At the end of the day, I think he gave him an eagle, to be honest with you. I think, let me see if I can bring this up. He gives him something that should commemorate his visit here.
1: In that spirit of friendship, it's my honor to present President Xi with a gift made by an extraordinary American artist, one of the greatest in the world, and designed in personal collaboration with Melania and myself. And the bald eagle is a national symbol of the United States and an embodiment of the free and soaring spirit of America. And we hope it'll find a nice place, a wonderful place in Beijing. It's your honor.
2: We have to
0: hear, so I need to see the eagle. They're unveiling the eagle now.
2: 我很荣幸向习主席赠送一份礼物。
0: Which is even darker than Trump is. What are we looking at here? Put a light on the damn thing.
2: 这一份
0: Okay. Well, then she stands up and his head is twice the size of the eagle. Come on, man. Here you go. I mean, it's obviously an eagle. You see the wings, but you can't see, like, the design. You can't see the detail. It's in the dark, and I don't know why, and they should have lighted the whole place. I think Polo nailed it. I think the ballroom got all the lighting. 888-941-PAGS, 888-941-7247, joepags.com. We've got one line open. All the rest are filled up. I'm going to take all of you after the break. I don't want to take somebody now and give you 20 seconds. I got to go. So hang on there. Free Speech Friday. What is your assessment of this visit from the Chinese leader? What is your assessment of us going there in May? Is the relationship getting better, or are both sides sizing the other side up? Again, about an hour from now, Brent Sadler on. He's a former Navy captain. He's also a guy who is from the Heritage Foundation. He knows exactly what it is she would like to have. He knows exactly what it is the president would like for us to have from China. And what about Taiwan? And is China helping out Iran in our war with them? And if so, how do we make them stop? What about the Strait of Hormuz? Is that affected at all by any of this? So your thoughts are definitely necessary for the program. 888-941-PAGS, 888-941-7247, or joepags.com. Much more to come. Don't forget to stop by all the social media. We've got a new video up there about Sonny Hostin might have lied about being on that jury. Keep it here.
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5: News. I'm John Saucier. President Trump's state visit for the Chinese president coming to an end today at the White House. Speaking through translation, President Xi Jinping talks about strengthening the relationship between the USA and China.
6: When the president visited China in May, we agreed on the vision of building a constructive China-US relationship of strategic stability. This time, we've agreed to add new substance to it.
5: The two leaders held talks about the Middle East tariffs and AI, among other topics. The U.S. Supreme Court has just made a ruling and turned away an attempt to use a new Missouri congressional map that had been backed by President Trump. This may put an end to a long-running legal dispute as absentee voting is now underway in the midterm elections. The justices stopped a federal appeals court ruling that would have revived the Republican-friendly map for the November elections there in Missouri. 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

0: I'm Dan Tessman, and here's what's happening from ElkhornMediaGroup.com. On Wednesday night, the Walla Walla City Council altered a proposed $74,000 Consor Engineers contract following strong public opposition. Rather than approving the entire contract, Council unanimously passed Resolution 2026-080 for only $46,000 to fund a Mill Creek Watershed Control Program. The Council tabled the remaining $28,000 Water Plan Amendment to expand service boundaries for the proposed MC Gateway development project. The new mill, soon to open near Mission, is taking milling back to the Stone Age.
1: They're the only flour mill that actually stone grinds the wheat in order to produce the flour.
0: Confederated Tribes of the Umatilla Indian Reservation business development manager Susan Bauer says the mill will be running in the near future. Currently, newly harvested wheat is being stored at the old Pendleton flour mills. Karen Spring Mill chose the location on the reservation over 25 other sites across the country. Walla Walla Catholic Schools is consolidating all students onto the DeSales campus by constructing the new 18,000-square-foot Assumption Grade School, costing $8.8 million. The modern facility includes a combined chapel and gym to replace aging infrastructure. Groundbreaking is October 2nd at 3 p.m. on the DeSales softball field, with construction expected to take 12 to 18 months using local contractors. The Washington Department of Fish and Wildlife is again considering lethal removal of a Kouse pack wolf in Asotin County. An adult male wolf from that pack was killed last Thursday in hopes to discourage repeated acts of depredation. It didn't work. A calf was injured by the pack Wednesday. Staff will make a recommendation about future actions to the director within the next few days. For more, follow My Columbia Basin on Facebook.
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4: Here's your Wild Horse Resort and Casino weather update. Tonight you'll see patches of blowing dust with gusts as high as 37 miles an hour and average winds decreasing towards 7 to 12 miles an hour past midnight while temperatures settle into the low 40s. Tomorrow you'll see mostly cloudy skies that will become gradually clear with a light and variable wind while temperatures reach highs in the mid-60s. 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
6: My pleasure to have you about an hour from now. It's going to be Brent Sadler. He's got great information from the Heritage Foundation, former Navy guy. He knows a lot about what it is that China wants militarily. Also, he knows a lot about what they probably were talking about in that meeting over the past couple of days with President Xi from China and also with President Trump. Is there going to be a conflict with Taiwan? And why haven't they done it yet? I literally asked Brent Sadler, look, I don't want them to try to invade Taiwan. But when they saw how lame Joe Biden was and how badly he left Afghanistan, what a mess. Why didn't China go in? And his answer is actually pretty interesting. Make sure you check that out. Keep it right here on the Joe Pag Show. Let me grab a few phone calls on the visit from President Xi. I do have an update on the Sonny Hostin story from yesterday. Sonny Hostin, yesterday or the day before, claimed that she was on the jury for the butcher of Tompkins Square. This guy, Radovich, something like that. I've got it written down. You'll hear it during the interview, by the way. But you can also check out the short video. But she claimed that she was on the jury of this cannibal guy for his trial over murder. She claimed on The View that she was the holdout juror that ended up forcing the jury to go not guilty on the guy by reason of insanity instead of convicting him. She claimed it was 11 to 1 to convict him, and she was the one juror to stop the conviction. Then eventually she turned every other juror. Well, it turns out people who know, people who were there, said that just isn't true. So we'll get into that in a second. Let me go to the phone lines in the meantime. Going to be Adam in San Antonio at the home base. Adam, what's going on? Hi.
7: What's going on? Hey, Joe, I'm glad that President Trump is fixing up the White House. And, Joe, one of the reasons for this trip is to show our strength and our focus. And being a strong leader is very important in America. You know, our adversaries, the terrorists, they would love for somebody like crazy Uncle Joe to still be in power. You know, Joe, I think that the left has done more damage to our country when crazy Uncle Joe was president than China and Russia has done in 50 years of Cold War, 60 years. And, you know, we can't go to war with China because neither country will ever surrender. You know, it would just be terrible. It would be catastrophic. You know, China has 1 billion people. They could literally throw tens of millions of people at us, soldiers. So, we got to just try to do what we can. Taiwan is actually a touchy subject. You know, that is going to have to come to some kind of resolution. Thanks, Joe.
6: Yeah. I'm with you, Adam. I appreciate you. Adam calls in. See, Adam's cool. He calls in, knows what he wants to say, then hangs up. I'm out of here. I'm Adam, and I'm gone. Adam, thank you. 888-941-PAGS, 888-941-7247, joepags.com. I don't know how many people they actually have in China. I know that we at one point thought it was 1.6 billion, then we thought it was 1.4 billion. I think they officially say 1.4. Some people are saying they're overestimating it by a lot. It's nowhere near that. But whatever it is, they do have more people than us, and they could, through attrition, fight a pretty harsh war. We don't want to be at war with them. I'd rather have them as a trading partner as we coexist. You know, we're not friends with Russia, but it's better that it's not the Soviet Union. It's better that it's not this Cold War like it was for so long. And a lot of today's generation doesn't remember. They don't even remember the Cold War. I mean, it was over before they were even born. It was a really, really tough time. When I went to elementary school, and I think a lot of people watching and listening probably had the same exact experience. When I went to elementary school, we actually had these exercises where we had to hide under our desks. And we were told, I remember this, never forget this, at Great Neck Road School in Copeg, New York. They literally said, it's in case the dinosaurs come back. I was like, well, that's interesting. Why'd the dinosaurs come back? That's okay. I'm 5 years old. I'm under the desk. You tell me to get under the desk, I'm getting under the desk. But it turns out they were trying to prepare us in case there was some war. I mean, many would say it's for nuclear fallout, but I'm not sure how under the desk would protect you from that. But people used to have nuclear fallout shelters in their backyards made out of solid concrete or steel or whatever. And I mean, many of these people had these bunkers in their own backyards. That's how strange it was, how different it was then. We were literally afraid that there might be some attack on the homeland. It didn't happen, thank God, by the Soviet Union, and it broke up before it could actually do that. And we're certainly friendlier now, although we're not, you know, allies by any means. But now you've got the threat from Iran. Now you've got the threat from after 9/11. You know that they can get us here. So it's a very different time. We don't need to go through that again. The last thing I want is for my kids and my grandkids to have to go through what I went through growing up because of the uncertainty about this very, very, very long Cold War between us and the Soviet Union. Let me go back to the phone lines. Your thoughts, Roman, on the visit by Xi. Talk to me.
8: Hey, Joe, I remember those days, too. Like, yeah. Being under the desk was going to save you from...
6: No, what did they tell you? Did they tell you dinosaurs? What did they tell you the reason was?
8: No, they didn't say anything to us. They were just like, this is an exercise. And the bell went off. And I remember it vividly. I can't even remember yesterday. Or if you were in the hallway, you had to put books on your head.
6: Yeah, you're right. That was going to protect you from the nuclear fallout. Yeah.
8: Yeah, exactly. So we were all safe anyway with the dinosaurs or whatever they were training us for. But it was real, and we lived through it. Joe, with China, I wasn't going to talk about China, but you brought it up. You know, I understand the platitudes and all the graciousness and pageantry.
6: The diplomacy, yeah.
8: I get it. But behind closed doors, last time Trump and Xi met, Xi said it in no unspecific terms, stay out of our business with Taiwan. He did. And so Trump needs to go and be like, stop arming Iran. Where are they getting the, we laid to waste all of their missiles, or so we thought, and then he's sending ballistic missiles all over the Middle East. I realize we have to get ahead of the curve on the AI thing with China? Because if we don't, China's just going to take over the entire world with AI. I mean, you know, they're expensive.
6: They're trying, but they're allegedly they're behind us, right?
8: We can't just, you know, us make concessions and us, you know, look like, you know, it almost looks, I feel like we're almost, we're acting subservient to Xi. And I just feel that way. Whether it looks it or not, I just feel it. I'm like, maybe behind closed doors there's more harsher language going on. But that's maybe the Boston in me coming out.
6: Yeah.
8: But, you know, I just, we don't know what's going on behind closed doors, but, yeah, Iran is a problem, and China is their one of two friends that they have in the world. Happy to be Russia and China.
6: Right.
8: So, yeah, you know, stop taking Iran's oil, stop selling them missiles, and, well, they aren't taking it now because the Strait's closed, but, you know, and we'll talk about Taiwan. We'll talk about it.
6: Right.
8: But you're not stopping us from arming Taiwan. I want to make one quick note, Joe, about Biden's visit yesterday, real quick.
6: Okay.
8: Do people in the country realize what Free Palestine is, right? Do they forget what happened on October 7th, that Israel was defending themselves? People, everybody, Free Palestine. Palestine needs to free itself from Hamas Palestinians, not from Israel, not from us. McLemore, all these people need to knock it off. Understand what the term Free Palestine means, because it doesn't mean anything that what you're, all you're doing is regurgitating the progressive left. That's all you're doing, and you look stupid.
6: I couldn't have said it better. Roman, have a good weekend, brother, out of Boston. We love it. Roman calls in, gets all charged up. Let me say a couple of things about what Roman said. I literally talked to Brent Sadler about this next hour. I thought when our contingent from the United States went to China in May, I think Xi was wearing lifts in his shoes. He was a little bit taller. He tried to make Trump look smaller when he sat in a certain chair and whatever else. So never subservient, but certainly was the visitor on the Chinese home turf in May. Now, and again, I'm not trying to have rose-colored glasses, but now as I watch President Trump walk Xi around the White House, Xi looks about an inch and a half, 2 inches shorter than Trump. He looks like he's there as a tourist. I don't think he's showing a very powerful, you know, strength-laden position. He looks like he's here visiting and that he's almost subservient to Trump. So I hear you, but maybe we're seeing it in vastly different ways. China is actually being hurt by our action with Iran because of the Strait of Hormuz and the issues there. China needs the energy. So I think that it would behoove China to say, hey, Iran, knock it off and make whatever deal you have to make. We have to get back to normalcy here when it comes to our energy. I do think they're selling them arms. I do think that they're on the Iranian side, probably through technology, helping them out that way. But I think that he would be happy to see this end sooner than later. And he knows that Iran's not going to win. And he also knows that China is in no position to jump in against us right now. I think it's good to have meetings with people like this. Good to have meetings with people like in North Korea. It's better to at least have the conversation than, you know, right from the horse's mouth exactly where they are and what they're doing. It's better than going through, you know, international media trying to set the stage for what Trump wants and what Xi wants. I'm glad he came, and I think that it was successful for us. Robert, Minneapolis, talk to me.
9: Hey, Joe, thanks for taking my call.
6: You
9: real
6: bet.
9: Quick, I just want your opinion on, you know, with all the animosity created previously with Trump's rhetoric, and I support the meeting, and I don't disagree with it. My question is, with all the rhetoric of how abrasive and how much the Chinese government has ripped us off, tariffs, intellectual property back in Iran, all the abrasive comments, how does Trump go from, how did he navigate going from that rhetoric to giving one of the most warm welcomes, you know, as far as a state visit? How does Trump navigate that now, you know, in terms of creating that warmth from the abrasive nature of what is going on with the rhetoric in terms of intellectual property and and so forth? And what's going on through his mind? How does he switch gears so fast? And is it because maybe with Iran we have leverage, and maybe that's a talking point with, you know, the oil and such? But what's going on in his mind to make such a turn?
6: Well, I'm not in his mind, that's for sure, so I don't know, other than the guy likes making a deal. You said abrasive rhetoric about seven times, and I'm not sure why you're calling it abrasive rhetoric. They are stealing your intellectual property. They absolutely are doing the things that he said. So he's been very real and very truthful, very upfront. Mm-hmm. They've been ripping us off on tariffs and on trade for generations. So he can still say that and welcome the guy over a cup of tea or over a nice steak dinner. And then behind the closed doors, I hope he's looking at him saying, look, you got to stop screwing us on trade. You got to stop stealing our, our intellectual property, and you got to stop helping Iran. So I don't know why they can't be, why they can't live together. I don't think they're mutually exclusive. She says plenty of things when he's not in front of Trump that aren't very promising or very positive about the United States.
9: Sure.
6: I think everybody does that. Go ahead.
9: And maybe abrasive. Abrasive was probably maybe a bit much, but the rhetoric, it was pretty hot rhetoric, right?
6: Yes.
9: It wasn't like, maybe abrasive was too much. It was very hot rhetoric, heated, and maybe that's why he's so good, because he can change that gear when he needs to. And I find it fascinating, but I'm all for it. I think it's a good thing. Like you said, negotiating, being there and having the dialogue.
6: I just think he wants to make a deal. Robert, I think he's a deal maker, and I think he wants to go down in history as the guy that made a good deal.
9: Sure.
6: You know what I mean?
9: That makes sense. Yeah. Well, thank you, sir. I appreciate your time.
6: I brother, appreciate you, Robert. Look, it's a very cool angle to come from. It's a very smart angle to come from what Robert just said. But I will never purport to be inside the president's head. I don't know his exact thought process. But in examining him as a politician and then knowing of him, like everybody did, before he was a politician, at the end of the day, he wants to go to bed saying, I did the best thing possible on the planet today. And for him, that's making a really good deal, whether it's about a building, whether it's about a property, whether it's about, you know, beating somebody in court, or whether it's about winning on the world stage. I think he wants to win. Does he always win? No. Does he win more than he loses? Yes. So I think he wants to make a deal and say, look what I did to make this incredible deal with China. Look what I did to end the war in Ukraine, which he hasn't done yet, but he's working on it. So I think that's the mindset, but I would never pretend to know exactly what it is that he's trying to accomplish, other than what we see and what we can deduce by what we see. 888-941-PAGS, 888-941-7247, joepags.com. Stay here.
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17: This is Fox on Health. Austin, Texas police and EMS handing out Narcan in downtown bars after multiple apparent overdoses in recent weeks. Authorities say 200 rescue kits were given to 50 bars, each with two doses of Narcan, which is designed to reverse an opioid overdose. This comes after police reported at least five opioid-related overdoses in the area. First responders say four of those individuals were taken to hospitals, while the fifth refused, but all were later in stable condition. The Centers for Disease Control and Prevention says in 2024, there were an estimated 79 to 81,000 overdose deaths, down from more than 107,000 in 2022. The agency says the vast majority of overdoses are from opioids, especially the synthetic kind, including illegally manufactured fentanyl. The CDC urges anyone who thinks they may be witnessing someone experiencing a drug overdose to immediately call 911. For more health news, go to foxnewshealth.com. I'm Lisa Brady with Fox on Health.
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6: Thanks, I appreciate you stopping by. There's a lot going on. It's the Joe Pag Show. Thanks for being here. Talking about President Xi's visit. There was also a Supreme Court ruling today that's actually very good when it comes to the midterms. It was 6-3, as many, many of these rulings are, because you've got six who are reasonably conservative. You've got two that are very conservative. You might say three that are very conservative, four that are pretty conservative, five, now you're pushing it, but kind of conservative, six, you know, with, you know, really high stakes, kind of conservative. Then you got three that are just a bunch of naysaying, Constitution-hating, United States-hating people on the court. And that's just the truth. I'm just telling you the truth. I have that ruling for you after the top of the hour. Don't miss a second of that. Talking about President Xi's visit and whatever else is on your mind. On a free speech Friday, Sunny Hostin said that she was on a jury for this cannibal and Tompkins Square. And I'm not sure that she was. When we talked about it on my show and when we talked about it on the YouTube, I literally said we have no proof that it was her. Then she said she was written about in the New York Times, and the New York Times doesn't say the name or the gender or anything about the juror that was the holdout. So she takes this credit for being the one holdout juror that said, this person was nuts, and I was the one not guilty. Another juror threw a chair at me, she said, which I'd like to see her prove that. But then today, lo and behold, the Gateway Pundit says, no, that didn't happen. The lone juror actually came forward. It was, or somebody else who was on the jury came forward and said, the lone juror was a man, and he was homeless. And they were paying the jurors $15 an hour. I think maybe it was $15 a day. Whatever it was $15 in some form or fashion. And because he was homeless, he wanted the free money and the three meals they were getting as they were deliberating the case. It wasn't Sonny Hostin at all. And this is the point that I make a lot about the lying left. They will say anything to self-aggrandize. They will say anything to pretend they did it. It goes back to Brian Williams when he was anchoring the NBC News, just making stuff up. Just making stuff up. Things that didn't happen. He was shot down in a helicopter. He said he was there when the wall came down or something in between East and West Germany. He wasn't. Somebody saw a body floating after Hurricane Katrina in New Orleans. He was at a hotel that didn't have a flood.
18: So, I mean, these people on the left will make it up to self-aggrandize, make you think they accomplished something they didn't accomplish. Look, there's a little puffery in a lot of our memories. I get it. But nothing like this. You were the lone juror that got a disgusting murderer and cannibal off. That's your story? And then it turns out you really didn't do that? So, A, we were all sickened that she did it. And B, now we're even more sickened that she pretended she did it when she didn't do it. Very, very weird. Sam, Connecticut, about a minute. Let's go.
19: Hey, Joe, thanks for taking my call.
18: You bet.
19: Real quick, I just wanted to say I heard the same thing on another radio show this morning, and when they fact-checked it, they found out that she was on the jury, but under a different name. Sunny Hostin, I guess, is her show name.
18: Okay.
19: So they did confirm that she was on the jury, and right. I do believe what you said about her not being the holdout is completely true.
18: Well,
19: Sam,
18: thank you, and I will look into that. Sunny Hostin, I don't think is her maiden name. Maybe it is. But I think she literally has said on the show, I don't use my real name because white people can't pronounce it, or most of you people can't pronounce it, something like that. I think she's part Puerto Rican and part black, and it's probably a Spanish name. But either way, I mean, she could have been on the jury, but why claim to be the one that made this guy not guilty when everybody knows that he did it? I didn't understand that even a little bit. 888-941-PAGS, 888-941-7247, joepags.com. Really appreciate you stopping by. Appreciate you getting it done. Go stop by the YouTube, joepags.com/YouTube. The Megyn Kelly full interview, unedited, uncensored interview is up and running right now on YouTube. Back after this.
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22: Here's your Wild Horse Resort and Casino weather update. Tonight you'll see patches of blowing dust with gusts as high as 37 miles an hour and average winds decreasing towards 7 to 12 miles an hour past midnight while temperatures settle into the low 40s. Tomorrow you'll see mostly cloudy skies that will become gradually clear with a light and variable wind while temperatures reach highs in the mid-60s. Get breaking news notifications and even stream this station with the Elkhorn mobile app.
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25: A productive face-to-face. I'm Lisa Lucera, Fox News. The conflict in Iran was part of the conversation during a state visit from the Chinese leader.
26: President Trump says he and Chinese President Xi Jinping did talk about the war in Iran during the three-day state visits, along with the economy, trade, and AI.
27: America is very happy about this visit, and I'm sure China is very happy also. Great things for both countries, and it's been just very, very productive.
26: China is a top buyer of Iranian oil and has been accused of providing satellite imagery to the IRGC. Presidents Trump and Xi will see each other at least twice more this year at a November summit in China and the G20 in Miami in December.
25: Fox's Jared Halpern at the White House. The Supreme Court has for a third time rejected an attempt to use a new congressional map in Missouri backed by President Trump, halting a federal appeals court ruling that would have revived the map, which favors Republicans for the November election. A rare September nor'easter hours away from impacting the Atlantic coast, tens of millions of people in its path.
0: Long Island Sound will see wave heights increase to 5 to 8 feet in the next 24 hours. And we're going to see a lot of rain and wind up and down the mid-Atlantic and northeast coast. Most nor'easters come up the coast and go on out. This one is getting trapped by the steering flow. It comes north from towards Long Island and then makes a turn to the left right into the Jersey Shore and winds itself down later Sunday. So we've got four successive high tide cycles where tides will be running as much as 3 feet above normally dry ground and massive beach erosion already.
25: Fox weather meteorologist Mike Seidel in Greenport, New York. There are voluntary evacuations being offered in some parts of the Jersey Shore. Forecasters say peak wind gusts could be around 60 to 65 miles per hour on Cape Cod, Martha's Vineyard, and Nantucket, Massachusetts. 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
7: I'm Dan Tessman, and here's what's happening from ElkhornMediaGroup.com. One person has died and several have been injured this afternoon in a 12-vehicle pileup, including two semi-trucks on Highway 397 near Kennewick. Strong winds created a severe dust storm, reducing visibility and causing multiple collisions. Highway 397 is closed between Nine Mile Road and Interstate 82. Washington State Patrol is investigating. In Oregon, East Umatilla Fire and Rescue responded at 1:09 p.m. to a call regarding a four-vehicle accident caused by blowing dust on Highway 11 at milepost 23, approximately 7 miles south of Milton Freewater. No further details on that accident have been released. Progress is reported on the Hagen Fire burning in Umatilla and Union counties and on the Umatilla Indian Reservation. Crews report they have reached 97% containment. 134 miles of fire line have been repaired with 19 miles remaining. Meanwhile, grass seeding on areas prone to erosion is at 9 miles with about 60 miles remaining. Cooler, wetter weather is in the forecast. Authorities in Richland, Washington are holding 31-year-old local teacher Xavier Matthew Johnson on $1 million bail after his mother was found dead Wednesday. Officers performing a welfare check at a local residence located the victim with fatal stab wounds after the suspect reported an incident. He was subsequently arrested on second-degree murder charges as detectives continue investigating. The recreational salmon fishing days in Oregon and Washington have been extended. Fishery managers from both states have approved retention fishing for Chinook from the Buoy 10 line upstream to the Highway 395 bridge in Pasco and for unmarked coho from the West Puget Island upstream, also to the bridge in Pasco. The extension begins tomorrow and ends October 15th. Bag limits and more information can be found on the ODFW website. For more, follow My Columbia Basin on Facebook.
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18: All right, great radio stations across the land. I appreciate you stopping by along with CJ in for Sam, and it's going to be Polo. We appreciate you being here. On a Free Speech Friday, whatever's on your mind, fair game. If I know something about it, we'll talk about it. If not, we will move on. Of course, the haters are going to hate when it comes to Xi visiting the United States. NPR put out an article a little while ago basically saying, eh, nothing good happened. Takeaways from the Trump-Xi state visit, pageantry and pandas by Emily Feng, Deepra Shivaram, and Rob Schmitz over at NPR, National Public Radio, which is as biased as they get. Now, I have not read this entire story yet. I hope I get surprised. I hope I am stunned by the fact that NPR is doing real, honest reporting. I hope they do here. I really mean that. Am I going to bet on it? No. Should you bet on it? No. Do not bet the house or even the rent on them being even handed here. President Trump rolled out the red carpet for Xi Jinping this week for the first state visit that the Chinese leader has made since 2015. So far, they're correct. The visit comes at an important time for both men. For Trump, the state visit comes at about 6 weeks before the midterm elections. Xi has an important calendar ahead as well, with a key Communist Party meeting scheduled for next month that should set up a widely expected announcement next fall that Xi will rule for another five-year term. But there were a few commitments that came out of the meetings in Washington this week and more emphasis put on pageantry. Here we go. How do they know? What commitments were made? How do they know? How do they know they might have signed something, might have done something, might have committed to something? How do you know they didn't have any commitments? But they say it as if it's true. Expectations were low for major takeaways is the headline or the subtitle here. The U.S. says the two countries will extend by 2 months a trade truce that lets the U.S. access rare earth elements from China and for China to access some advanced American semiconductor chips. Well, that sounds like a deal. That sounds like a commitment, no? They're extending for 2 months. It's a short amount of time. But the trade truce continues. Well, I'm sure they're negotiating in the background, trying to make sure that trade gets done correctly, that they stop screwing us on trade, and that we can have a nice partnership. That's a good thing. The two delegations did not announce crucial details about two still unformed boards of trade and investment, Boeing purchases and pending Chinese agricultural purchases. Instead, the two men relied on cordial remarks that glossed over the significant trade and economic complaints that have driven recent tension in the U.S.-China relationship. At a state dinner of about 145 guests, Xi toasted to Trump's health and to a new chapter in bilateral relations, while Trump highlighted the long history of commerce between both countries. Xi wielded many of the usual feel-good tropes of Chinese diplomacy, said Lucy Hornby, author of The Last Man, an upcoming biography on Xi, such as Panda Diplomacy. In his opening remarks, Trump referenced the intertwined histories of U.S. Marines and Chinese communist fighters in World War II, a conflict during which, look at the greatness that we had together fighting in World War II, he said. Neither side is really in a position from a domestic standpoint to work out the really complicated issues at the heart of the conflict between the two, Sam Sachs, a senior fellow at the think tank New America, said. Trump played up his personal relationship with Xi. Xi focused on geopolitics. The two men and their delegation spent about 3 hours together in meetings inside the White House on Thursday, yesterday. But much of the time was spent on a personal tour Trump gave to Xi of the South Lawn, lingering on the new helipad Trump has constructed there and climbing inside the new Marine One helicopter. Beijing views the U.S. relationship through sweeping historical terms, with Xi invoking the trap that is opening remarks on Thursday, a concept plucked from academia, but what is increasingly referenced by senior Chinese policymakers to describe possible conflict with a rising power threatens a declining power. Yeah, China indicated it considered the visit had gone smoothly. A readout of the Thursday meetings highlighting positive aspirations for the future in a relationship and praising the diplomacy as a significant step toward finding the right way for the two nations to coexist. So, I mean, you know, it wasn't horrible reporting. Certainly wasn't exactly what was going on, because when you say things like no significant commitments happened, and you don't really know what happened behind closed doors. Now, you do have some Trump advocates out there, some spokespeople for Trump out there talking about what didn't happen. But at the end of the day, you don't really know what the deal was. And when I talk to Brent Sadler coming up in about 20, 25 minutes, make sure you stick around for that. He talks about why it's important to do this face-to-face. I'm like, why didn't they do it over Zoom? Why don't they just make a phone call? Why do we have to go there? Why do they have to come here? What does that do? And he gives a great detail as to why that is helpful. So, I mean, you know, if I give NPR a grade from A through F, it's about a C. It wasn't horrific, but it certainly wasn't, you know, pro-America, and it certainly wasn't, you know, we don't know what all the deals and what all the arrangements could be yet. It could have been that. It should have been that, because at the end of the day, they don't know what happened. They don't. They don't know what happened. And we will know soon. And, of course, the president's going to put a very positive spin on it because he's the one that hosted President Xi. Let me get into a ruling that was made today that the left is going to hate. The fact is the Trump administration does get to use a modified voter verification database. I teased this for you last hour. This is from SCOTUS blog, a blog that follows the Supreme Court, oddly. Supreme Court clears way for Trump administration to use modified voter verification database from Amy Howe today. Supreme Court today cleared the way for the Trump administration to move forward with its plan to use a modified centralized database to verify voter citizenship. In a seven-page opinion issued just 39 days before the November 3rd, 2026 election, the justices paused a ruling by a federal judge in Washington, D.C. that had blocked the government from doing so on the ground that it violated, among other things, federal privacy laws. The unsigned opinion for the majority indicated that the lower court's order inhibits the federal government's efforts to assist state and local agencies in the proper administration of the midterm elections. In a dissenting opinion joined by Justices Sonia Sotomayor, Elena Kagan, and Justice Ketanji Brown Jackson, imagine that, they joined together to dissent, called Friday today's decision a questionable interim ruling about two statutory provisions that the Supreme Court has never before interpreted. She also contended that the majority focuses only on the harms the government will purportedly suffer absent a stay, disregarding the harms that the use of modified databases caused and will likely continue to cause to lawful voters. What exactly does it cause? When you sign up to vote, you're telling the government, this is who I am, this is where I live, this is the fact is I'm a citizen, therefore I'd like to vote. If you're not a citizen, you can't vote. How do you verify that? How do you verify it? I do see people like Beto O'Rourke here from Texas, who thinks he deserves to win an election somewhere. You see him out there on the campaign trail talking about they're going to send CBP, they're going to send ICE to voting places, trying to stop anybody who looks Mexican. He literally said this. If you look Mexican, they're going to try to stop you from voting, which is stupid. That's not what's going on. That's not. It never has been what's going on. Now, we've been told ICE and CBP won't be at the polling places, but let me say this. If they are, how does it affect you if you're a citizen? How does that affect you if you're here legally and you're a citizen of the United States, you're allowed to vote? How does that affect you? It doesn't affect me. Last time I went and voted in my county, there was a sheriff deputy. I believe there was a state police guy there. I didn't care. I said, hey, how you doing, guys? Stay safe. Boom, fist bump. It doesn't bother me, as it wouldn't bother anybody who's an American citizen, even if they're Mexican in heritage. It's such a ridiculous thing to say that if you're Mexican, they're going to stop you from voting. When exactly has that happened? When? We know that some people that are here illegally have voted. We know that. We know that for a fact. What I haven't heard is a bunch of people, not since the Civil Rights Act, not since the Voting Rights Act, that a bunch of people, because of their race or ethnicity, have been stopped from voting. And the last election that we were all worried about the possible cheat being on was 2020. And who benefited from that? Was it the radical right that wants to stop illegal aliens from voting? No. No, they didn't. They did not reap the benefits of what happened in 2020. Story continues. The dispute dates back to late March when President Donald Trump issued an executive order that, among other things, directed the Department of Homeland Security and the Social Security Administration to set up systems that would permit state and local governments to verify voter citizenship and immigration status. Those agencies then modified the Department of Homeland Security systematic alien verification for entitlements database, known as the SAVE system, to include the records of U.S.-born citizens, to give it access to Social Security numbers, and to allow users to conduct multiple searches simultaneously. The League of Women Voters said the Electronic Privacy Information Center went to federal court in Washington, where they challenged the changes to the SAVE system. On June 22nd, U.S. District Judge Sparkle Sukunen, who, by the way, should be impeached, he's an idiot, agreed with the challengers that the modified SAVE system violates federal privacy laws, the Social Security Act, and the federal laws governing administrative agencies, and she barred the government from using it. Let me just ask you a simple question, because you're a smart human being in America. Let me ask you a simple question. You're a smart human being in the United States. Why do we have Social Security numbers? Anybody? CJ, why do we have Social Security numbers? Do you know?
10: I don't.
18: Polo, why do we have Social Security numbers?
11: Isn't it supposed to prove that you're an American citizen?
18: No. Those who aren't citizens can have a Social Security number.
11: I'm saying supposed to.
18: No. It's for one reason. So the IRS can tax our asses.
11: Yeah, I mean, that's the obvious reason.
18: Right. And the argument that the left is making about not having our Social Security numbers in the DHS database is that the government is violating our privacy by getting the Social Security numbers. CJ, where do we get the Social Security number?
10: From the government?
18: Yes, from the government. You can speak up. You're very smart. Polo, we get it from the government, don't we?
11: We get a lot of things from the government, yes.
18: Right. So the government issues us. I want to make sure I understand. The government issues us a number through which they can tax our asses. It's from the government. I didn't make up my number because my number would have been 1, 2, 3, 4, 5, 6, 7, 8. I wouldn't have some complicated, stupid number.
11: 9.
18: Exactly. I would not. It'd be something simple that I can remember. I mean, I can remember mine now, but for 60 years, I've had to memorize it. That said, the government gives us the number so they can track us and tax us and verify that it's us. It wasn't something that we devised privately and that somehow is private from the government. Now, it's private. I don't want my neighbor to know my Social Security number. I don't want people that I'm working with to have my Social Security number. But I certainly know that the government has it because it gave it to me. So, in other words, the IRS can have it. The Treasury can have it. But the DHS can't have it because that's a violation of privacy. These people are drunk. I think that those six justices on the Supreme Court should be tested for drugs. Got to be a drug test here. Somebody might be on something. Because they want Americans to believe, and this idiot Judge Snookelman, or whatever the hell her name is, they want us to believe that giving our Social Security number to a database to make sure that we're eligible and allowed to vote is somehow a violation of privacy when the number emanated from the government. They think we're stupid, and we're not. 888-941-PAGS, 888-941-7247, joepags.com. Do you have a problem with the DHS knowing your Social Security number to make sure that you are eligible to vote? Would you have a problem with an ICE officer or with a CBP officer at a polling place? Does that affect you somehow? 888-941-PAGS, 888-941-7247, joepags.com. Brent Saddleman, or Sadler, I should say, at the bottom of the hour. I think this judge's name is Snookelberg or so, Snookenin, whatever the heck it is. 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
1: 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Fans of Spider-Man, Batman, and Wonder Woman unite, because today is National Comic Book Day. 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The first superhero comic, Action Comics No. 1, was published in 1938, introducing the world to Superman. 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It's a great way to get them to start reading. Also on this date, in 1981, Sandra Day O'Connor is sworn in as the first female justice of the Supreme Court. If it's your birthday today, you share it with Luke Skywalker himself, actor Mark Hamill, born in 1951. I'm Tushar Saxena, and that's your Fox Daily Snapshot.
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4: Glad to have you, Face. I appreciate you stopping by. Brent Sadler at the bottom of the hour. Don't miss a second of that. Coming up in less than 10 minutes, about 8 minutes from now. Brent is a former Navy captain. He is a guy who knows what he's talking about. He's a guy who knows what the conflict is, the inter-conflict is between China and the United States. Militarily, how do they size up to us? How do they measure up to us? That's an important question that a lot of people should want an answer to. Going to break that down. Also, what was the first thing they talked about? And I assumed it would have been Iran. Brent says it wasn't Iran. It was something else. And he'll have that for you at the bottom of the hour. Again, my long form, my Unshaken and Unafraid with Joe Pags with Megyn Kelly is up and running right now on my YouTube. 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Go and do that, and you'll see the interview with Megyn Kelly. Hour number three, Aaron Mullen, Pags and Mullen. We're going to do another one this week. Some hot topics of the day. Going to have that for you, too. The entire thing is over on my YouTube as well. Don't miss a second of that. Meantime, sad news out of the attempted assassination of President Trump in Butler, Pennsylvania on the campaign trail in 2024. This is a headline from The Guardian. Man shot and wounded during Trump assassination attempt in Butler dies. James Copenhaver, 76 years old, left with lingering injuries after the gunman opened fire from a rooftop at a 2024 Pennsylvania rally. We all remember that fateful day. We all remember that. We couldn't believe it. I mean, I believe I woke up to the fact that Trump had been shot. Although, I mean, we probably heard it sooner than that, and I, generally speaking, stay up all night. Can't remember exactly the time of day. I know I had Donald Trump Jr. almost immediately to talk about the situation. You know, there are people among us right now, some that you work with, some you go to school with, some that you run into at the grocery store, who literally think Trump staged that. It didn't really happen. That he never got shot in the ear, and that he's just a liar, and he did that to win the election. Can you believe how sick you would have to be knowing that you had the one man die, now a second man has died, a third person was also injured? I mean, do we know everything about it? No. Not even a little bit. Do we know who the guy really was that did the shooting? We know his name. We don't know much about his background whatsoever. So there are a lot of questions to be answered. But to allege that he never got shot, what, do you have a packet of ketchup in his pocket to slap on his ear? What, are you stupid? It's so dumb. I mean, dislike his policies if you want, but there are real people dying here, and he had a real injury. James Copenhaver, one of the three campaign rally attendees or attenders, shot in 2024 during an assassination attempt on then-candidate Donald Trump, has died in Pittsburgh, his lawyer said Thursday. Yesterday, he was 76. Copenhaver was in the bleachers during the event in Butler, Pennsylvania, when a 20-year-old gunman opened fire from a nearby rooftop, grazing Trump's right ear with a bullet. With one bullet, Copenhaver was struck in the arm and in the abdomen, wounds

0: that left him with lingering injuries and walking with a cane. Two other attenders were also shot, David Dutch, who survived, and Corey Comparator. Some say Comparator, I say Comparatori. Either way, who shielded his family from gunfire before he was killed. Copenhaver died Wednesday at Allegheny Health Network in West Penn Hospital in Pittsburgh, according to a statement from the Allegheny County Medical Examiner cited in local media accounts. Copenhaver's lawyer, John Joseph Feldman, said in a statement issued on behalf of the family that he died surrounded by loved ones. The statement did not specify if his death was directly related to the injuries he suffered at the rally. Copenhaver and his wife, Marianne Copenhaver, sued the federal government in June, alleging that Secret Service and Department of Homeland Security had utterly failed to provide appropriate security at the rally. They're right about that, by the way, I add. Copenhaver's injuries required multiple surgeries, including a transection of his colon, and he had lingering kidney and other damage, including a loss of feeling in his leg. The lawsuit described the wounds as debilitating, grievous, permanent, and life-altering. In a statement posted to social media, Trump on Thursday called Copenhaver a true American patriot. Jim showed tremendous bravery, courageously continuing to fight, and maintaining a positive spirit despite unmanageable hardships, Trump wrote on Truth. It's a very sad update. You go to a rally, you should assume that the Secret Service is going to do an incredible job. I don't know if there have been any settlements in these cases. I'm sure I could research that this weekend and find out if it's been announced. But they should get anything they want and need. You go to a political rally where the former president is there, and the Secret Service should make sure there isn't a guy 130 yards away on top of a flat building that anybody with a brain could have seen had they tried. 888-941-PAGS, joepags.com. Stay here.
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3: I'm Tom Rigotti. President Trump and Chinese President Xi Jinping have concluded 2 days of meetings as part of an official state visit. Fox's Aisha Hosni has more from Capitol Hill.
4: The U.S. official tells Fox that President Trump and President Xi discussed the economy, trade, super intelligence, and cooperation on a number of issues of shared importance, but there have been zero announcements on any of these topics.
3: President Trump says the two did talk about Iran, an ally of China. The Northeast is preparing for heavy rain and gusty winds as a nor'easter will batter the coast this weekend.
5: We've got four successive high tide cycles where tides will be running as much as 3 feet above normally dry ground and massive beach erosion already.
3: That's Fox Weather's Mike Seidel on New York's Long Island. 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

0: I'm Dan Tessman, and here's what's happening from ElkhornMediaGroup.com. On Wednesday night, the Walla Walla City Council altered a proposed $74,000 Consor Engineers contract following strong public opposition. Rather than approving the entire contract, Council unanimously passed Resolution 2026-080 for only $46,000 to fund a Mill Creek Watershed Control Program. The Council tabled the remaining $28,000 water plan amendment to expand service boundaries for the proposed MC Gateway development project. The new mill, soon to open near Mission, is taking milling back to the Stone Age.
1: They're the only flour mill that actually stone grinds the wheat in order to produce the flour.
0: Confederated Tribes of the Umatilla Indian Reservation Business Development Manager Susan Bauer says the mill will be running in the near future. Currently, newly harvested wheat is being stored at the old Pendleton Flour Mills. Karen Spring Mill chose the location on the reservation over 25 other sites across the country. Walla Walla Catholic Schools is consolidating all students onto the DeSales campus by constructing the new 18,000-square-foot Assumption Grade School, costing $8.8 million. The modern facility includes a combined chapel and gym to replace aging infrastructure. Groundbreaking is October 2nd at 3 p.m. on the DeSales softball field, with construction expected to take 12 to 18 months using local contractors. The Washington Department of Fish and Wildlife is again considering lethal removal of a Kaus pack wolf in Assotin County. An adult male wolf from that pack was killed last Thursday in hopes to discourage repeated acts of depredation. It didn't work. A calf was injured by the pack Wednesday. Staff will make a recommendation about future actions to the director within the next few days. For more, follow My Columbia Basin on Facebook.
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2: 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Tonight you'll see patches of blowing dust with gusts as high as 37 miles an hour and average winds decreasing towards 7 to 12 miles an hour past midnight while temperatures settle into the low 40s. Tomorrow you'll see mostly cloudy skies that will become gradually clear with a light and variable wind while temperatures reach highs in the mid-60s. Get breaking news notifications and even stream this station with the Elkhorn mobile app.
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0: President Trump and the contingent from the United States went there in May to Beijing. Now you've got President Xi and his contingent here in the United States. One wonders what really goes on in something like this. They could have made a phone call. They could have done it over Zoom. Why is it so important to do it in person? Let's get with Brent Sadler. He's Senior Research Fellow, Naval Warfare and Advanced Technology, Allison Center for National Security, Heritage.org. Good to see you, Brent. How are you?
1: Doing great. Thanks for having me back on.
0: Why don't they do it over Zoom? Why do they have to? Why is this the big, you know, hoop to do, the big pomp and circumstance, going to Beijing, going to Washington? Why is that so important?
1: Well, for the same reason I'd like to be sitting right next to you while we're having this conversation.
0: Yes.
1: There's so much more that you can get out in the, you know, when you're physically next to someone, reading their body language, the conversations and the hospitality that kind of open them up a little bit ways that other. And I think that explains a lot of President Trump. I see a lot of my upbringing in President Trump, yeah, as my parents would, you know, being a very gracious host, but, you know, showing a lot and also to try to inspire, you know, a little bit more honesty from your guest, in this case, Xi Jinping, which is a lot to be desired there. But, you know, face-to-face meetings, seeing things with your own eyes, you know, handshake, slap on the back, joking around, all those things kind of build up a rapport that hopefully can set context for a better deal and certainly better understanding between these two. But, you know, at the end of the day, it's national interest. It's not personal relations that matter.
0: Well, but the personal relationship does matter, as you just said, not to the same level, of course. But if Reagan, right, and Gorbachev didn't get along, we don't have that deal. We don't break down the Iron Curtain. We don't get freedom for a lot of people that were in that Soviet bloc. So what is the, yeah, relationship between Xi and Trump? Can you tell just by looking from the outside?
1: It's hard to tell, to be honest. I mean, Xi Jinping has got a really good poker face. And he did spend time in the United States way back in his early in his communist career. So he understands American culture. He understands a lot more of our language than I think he lets on.
0: Yeah.
1: But what's really keen is what we can see, and that's the private meetings, the private conversations. How pointed is President Trump? How frank is Xi Jinping in his responses? And again, you're talking to the only person in the communist system that can talk honestly. None of the other ones can, but Xi Jinping can. And the only person he's going to talk honestly with is President Trump. So we should get a better indication here in the next few days, I think.
0: Brent's latest book is called Naval Power in Action. Go and grab that right now. He's got a couple of books out there. Go and get all of them if you can over on Amazon and everywhere else where you get books. It's a home game. You know, when I watched what was going on in May, the president, our president, certainly didn't cower. But it was interesting, yeah, because President Xi had his chest out more and his shoulders back more, and they appeared to be about the same height. Here, President Trump certainly is still being President Trump, but Ping is, he's not cowering, but he's not as tall. He's about an inch and a half shorter. He seems to be smiling more, almost like he knows, I'm not home today. That really does make a difference, doesn't it?
1: Well, I think a lot of that's, you know, to President Trump's behalf, because he was being very much a gracious host to Xi Jinping and trying to put him at ease. In his last big trip, Xi Jinping is, you know, rumored to have had either a heart attack, a stroke, something happened.
0: Oh, wow.
1: That was worrisome. He was there for a BRICS conference in India, and he left early, and his return was kept in a lot of secrecy that would indicate something untoward happened and having to do with his health. So I think that might have been part of it. He's probably doing better now. But clearly, when Trump was in Beijing, there were tricks that were done to make Trump look shorter, for Trump,
0: yes,
1: to kind of look like he's slouching in a chair,
0: right,
1: et cetera. There's none of those games were played here in the United States. And I'm sure what we know from President Trump's sense of humor out in public, I'm sure he probably kind of kidded Xi Jinping on that and probably half serious, like knocked that kind of silliness off.
0: Yeah, I had Gordon Chang on, and Gordon, like, enlightened me to what you just said. The chair was smaller. It was lower. The whole thing. And what Ping was saying to his face was a little bit more acrimonious. And again, here he seems to be laughing along with the auto pen picture on the wall of the White House and so on. It's a very different scene. So Brent, we're going to get a big long truth about this once President Xi is gone. But let's make some assumptions. What do you think was the first order of business? Is it Iran?
1: No, I think actually trade. Both parties really have a strong interest to trying to get to a better place, a more beneficial trading relationship. And again, this is something President Trump, you know, is much comfortable, and something was high on his agenda with the Chinese from the beginning. The Chinese want relief from tariffs. They want no fines on their shipping and shipbuilding, which is in order to run out the pause next in November. So the Chinese have a lot to gain by trying to play a lot more, I guess, pliable or beneficial kind of partner in the trade relationship. Of course, Taiwan will have been brought up. That you can't avoid that. That's probably will stay private. But I would not imagine any change in either's positions with regards to Taiwan. Fentanyl is not a good news story.
0: Right.
1: The apprehension of American citizens, another not a good news story. Things I would expect the president to raise in a very pointed way.
0: Brent Sadler, go and check him out, heritage.org. Get his book called Naval Power in Action. I wanted to go to Taiwan next, but it's interesting that you didn't think the first thing would be Iran. I think that we can assume, and correct me if I'm wrong, that Russia and China are at least giving moral support, if not technological support, to Iran. But this does hurt China pretty badly, too. If the Strait of Hormuz is closed, China's going to be in trouble when it comes to oil and gas, I would assume. So what side do you think China's on? Does China want Iran to win? Does China want us to get this over with so that we can get back to normal when it comes to energy? Where is the president of China's mindset, do you think, on Iran?
1: Well, a couple things. President Trump's got all the cards on this, quite frankly, and he doesn't need to ask for anything from the Chinese. He can just do it and apply the pressure to the Iranians. And already with the economic warfare that Secretary Bessent's waging, as long as there's not exceptions made to the Chinese, there's no reason to explain any of that to them.
0: Okay.
1: It's for Xi Jinping to raise. And so I think that's important. It's not that Iran and China's role in that doesn't have an impact. It certainly does, as well with Russia. But what's really kind of, I guess, the concern here is with the Chinese seeing to their benefit to continue these wars, and for President Trump to try to impress upon the Chinese that, hey, if I just keep doing business as I'm doing right now, you're going to be in a lot of pain and a very bad place. So why don't you stop supporting financially the Russians and the Iranians, and we can get to a better place? I think that's probably the very likely approach that's being taken.
0: Brent Sadler, senior research fellow over at heritage.org. Go and check him out there. Let's talk about Taiwan. When Joe Biden botched the exit from Afghanistan as badly as he did and made us look as weak as he made us look, I thought that China would do something with Taiwan almost immediately. They didn't, and I don't know if they weren't prepared to. I know they want to take Taiwan back, but now with President Trump in office, I think that they missed their opening gladly. I don't want them to take Taiwan. What are your thoughts about that? When they saw the weakness of Joe Biden and that administration, do you think that Xi was that close to doing something with Taiwan?
1: No, I don't think they were ready. And that was really what's driving it. It wasn't they didn't see like, oh, this is the type of leader that we want to take a fight over Taiwan with. I think there's a strong case given the performance of the last administration and what we know about Joe Biden's mental decline that would make a lot of sense from a Chinese perspective. But their military was given a goal of 2027 to be ready by 2027 to be able to wage a war with high confidence of success over the fate of Taiwan. They also didn't know how our other allies or how we would actually respond to a challenge. And so last year you saw, you know, by all accounts, it looked like the Chinese were ready to use deadly force. When they tried to ram a Filipino boat in August of 2025, they actually ran into one of their own Coast Guard cutters and killed two of their own in the process.
0: Oh, wow.
1: So this is a way of the Chinese. You learn by contact with the enemy. So they're trying to figure out and do the final refining of their war plans. They're getting the final pieces of their war machine built and in place. The big thing was also in 2025 and late 24, they were building these things that you only use for invading. It's called a mulberry. It's a ship that you drive up to the shore, and then you connect several of them together, so it becomes like a ad hoc port, and you can move tanks from ships offshore, lots of cargo. You only do that for an amphibious invasion.
0: Right.
1: It's the kind of thing that we had in Gaza that sank. This is that bridging device, that floating pier thing.
0: The $350 million thing that Biden put together that just floated out to sea,
1: That's right.
0: I mean, that was pretty embarrassing. Let me ask you this. What is our responsibility, if any, should the Chinese invade Taiwan? And I think the Taiwanese think that we've got their back, but I wasn't happy that we thought we were on the hook about Ukraine when Russia went into Ukraine, like we had to send them $300 billion in weapons and everything else. What is our responsibility, if any, to the Taiwanese?
1: Well, I mean, my worldview is that we have no responsibility to anyone other than to Americans' safety and well-being.
0: Yes.
1: And, you know, of course, protecting our constitutional republic. That's it. A treaty is a piece of paper. If it's a choice between survival or adhering to some international law or treaty, I vote for America every time.
0: Yes.
1: So when it comes down to it, it's about national interests. Now, there's about 50 to 80,000 Americans either living in or passing through Taiwan at any given moment. When the Chinese start bombing, or it's going to start as a blockade, but it's rapidly going to become kinetic. You know, war game after war game bears this out. When they start their missile launches, like you saw the Iranians against Israel and the Houthis and our ships and everything else, but
0: right.
1: now multiply that 100-fold, there are going to be a lot of dead Americans. There is no politician, when the pictures of dead American children and families that are living there start making their way back to the United States, that the United States is going to be able to sit on the sidelines. Of course, there's economic, there's military, a lot of very, you know, antiseptic kind of national interest things that are kind of
0: right.
1: far removed from our emotions. But emotionally, politically, I just don't see any way the Chinese would have to fight that fight avoids killing a lot of American innocents. And that triggers us.
0: It's Brent Sadler, retired U.S. Navy captain and submarine officer. Want to move to Iran now. When we're watching what's going on, we keep on getting these mixed signals. The Strait of Hormuz is open, Strait of Hormuz is closed. Yep. You had 22 ships today. The day before, it was 4 ships. We know that there is, by international law, a buffer between Oman and Iran when it comes to the Strait, even though it's only 12 miles in between or something like that, or it's 21 miles, whatever the hell it is. Even though they should overlap with what they control, that doesn't work that way. We always have, a 7-mile buffer in between any two countries. So it should be open, but we know that the flow is very small. So is the Strait open? First question. Second question, if it is, and I know that it is at least by a minimally open, are companies afraid to send their ships through knowing that Iran might do something rogue?
1: So the first thing, Straits of Hormuz are an international shipping strait. All ships can pass through. The neutral nations can pass through there.
0: Right.
1: Even if it's, you know, the 12-mile territorial sea, that means that's your territory
0: right.
1: from your coastline out to sea. So they definitely, it's narrower than 24 miles. So it's territorial seas all around, but neither Oman, UAE, nor Iran. These are the folks that are right there at the Strait of Hormuz. They
0: right.
1: can't obstruct any neutral international shipping going through there. That they're not supposed to do it. The Iranians, of course, have been attacking everybody, as
0: everybody.
1: Have the Houthis in the Red Sea. So that's the first thing. When it comes to what's the reality right now, if you add in the dark fleet shipping that's moving a lot of like Iranian petroleum, or at least trying to, and you mix it in with dark fleet shipping that's also moving other Persian Gulf country oil, these are the unregulated, unregistered, or lightly registered ships. We actually are back to almost normal, or at least the petroleum is moving through
0: okay.
1: there. But it's hard to track because you're dealing in some illicit activities, to say the least. And then meanwhile, we have a blockade that's stopping everything coming out of Iranian ports. So when I'm talking about Iranian petroleum, it's who's moving it across from, say, Iran into Iraq or Kuwait or somewhere else, and they're making a buck through you know, black market. It's not to say that's zero, but the U.S. presence there has definitely had an impact. The energy markets are starting to reflect it. It's not a supply issue. It never really has been. It's
0: right.
1: been more about speculation, and the price is going up and down because the price of crude oil, yeah, it goes up and down, but the price at the pump shouldn't be responding that quickly because you have to refine it. That crude oil would have already been sitting wherever the tanks are in the country long before the price spike. So most of this is speculation. But supply, the energy market has changed. It's continuing to change. And the Iranians are just not going to have the kind of leverage when this conflict's done over anyone by holding hostage the Strait of Hormuz.
0: And it is speculation. It is about futures because the same gasoline that's
1: yep.
0: been under the ground at my local gas station costs $3.99, then it costs $3.75, then it costs $3.41, then it costs $3.99 again. And that it can't possibly
1: yep.
0: change. It's the same gas that's been there the whole time. So hopefully we're going to get some semblance of a completely open Strait of Hormuz soon. Iran, it looks like it's poised to say, we could open it up and not attack ships anymore. How can we trust that country that just wants us dead? Brent, can we trust them at all?
1: No, absolutely not, nor should we give them any concession. If there's anyone that needs to make a concession, that they're serious about making a deal, it's the Iranians. So there's news about like a 7-day kind of cessation to kind of like restart the MOU. And really, there's nothing new in this. And certainly, the Iranians are kind of showing their hand that they want to like get this done before the midterm elections. Which, right. Again, their intent is to try to manipulate our politics here so that President Trump has his hands tied going forward. The reality is that's completely ignorant of how our constitutional republic works. The president's not up for reelection. He'll be the commander in chief for another 2 years.
0: Right. But they think they could hurt him politically by losing the House and or Senate. I think that he's right in what he's been saying. It's going to end right after the midterms. I hope that you're right, that it might end before the midterms, and maybe we can get this off the table and let people realize that that was a very good thing for the future of the United States and the Western world. It's Brent Sadler. Get his book called Naval Power in Action. Before we go, let me ask you a question that's off the beaten path, but I've often wondered this. Could we beat, God forbid it happens, China in a naval war?
1: It will be very bloody and unnecessarily long because for about 20 plus years, and this is multiple administrations, we have neglected the threat, the Chinese military threat for far too long, and amidst other threats that are also starting to metastasize like a malign tumor. We are now in a situation where we wouldn't be able to like fight it quickly and get it over quickly because we don't have the munitions, we don't have the ships, we don't have the aircraft. To fight that kind of fast fights. It's also what happened in World War II, the so-called phony war.
0: Yeah.
1: Where the first like 6 months or so it was, you know, not a real world war yet. But that's because the industry was spooling up. So if we get into a fight with China, I'm confident in the long term we'll persevere because their system, their communist totalitarian system, will start to have problems. The Soviets only survived World War II with good graces of the American industry and American ingenuity.
0: Yeah.
1: And we don't get any credit for that, of course, from the Russians. But I think the Chinese understand this weakness and are trying to avoid a fight until they are sure they can win in a quick, very sharp kind of war. And that's what we got to be worried. We got to be ready to turn it into a long, multiple-year war. Sadly, that's the most likely consequence.
0: Well, hopefully it never happens. I don't think we would start it, but hopefully we're better prepared in case something like that ever were to happen. It's Brent Sadler, Get Naval Power in Action. That's the latest book. Go to heritage.org. Brent, always appreciate the time and the access. Great stuff today. Thank you.
1: Thank you.
0: All right, my man. That's it for this one. We're back after this on the Joe Pag Show. Stay here.
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3: It's time for this week's Walla Walla Public Schools Focus on Education. 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
7: Open Doors Program Coordinator Ricky Wachek says her program is a great way for students to get their education back on track.
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7: Bernie Elementary Attendance Secretary Yanira Sanchez says the Everyday Counts Attendance Campaign is making a difference.
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7: And finally, Wahai Athletic Director Chris Ferren says the athletic program was one of only a handful of large schools to receive a state award for having no player or coach ejected last school year.
10: Our coaches and kids take a lot of pride in competing. 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
3: And that's Walla Walla's Focus on Education. Be in the know. 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
0: Brought it like it's been brought. Another big hour coming your way. Next hour, we're going to have Hags and Mullen. Another update this week on hot news stories happening around the globe. You're going to want to stick around for that. The Joe Pag Show coming right back. Stay here.
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12: Here's your Wild Horse Resort and Casino weather update. Tonight you'll see patches of blowing dust with gusts as high as 37 miles an hour and average winds decreasing towards 7 to 12 miles an hour past midnight while temperatures settle into the low 40s. Tomorrow you'll see mostly cloudy skies that will become gradually clear with a light and variable wind while temperatures reach highs in the mid-60s. Get breaking news notifications and even stream this station with the Elkhorn mobile app.
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14: Approach. productive meeting. I'm Lisa Lucera, Fox News. That's what President Trump is saying about the state visit of Chinese President Xi Jinping.
15: America is very happy about this visit, and I'm sure China is very happy also.
14: The president says the two talked about the Iran conflict, artificial intelligence, and the economy, with Xi noting the two will meet two more times before the end of the year. The White House says President Trump is canceling nearly $1 billion in spending approved by Congress, using a rare and contested power to cut funding for immigrant services and diversity-focused initiatives. For a third time, the Supreme Court has turned away an attempt to use a new Missouri congressional map backed by President Trump, halting a federal appeals court ruling that would have revived the Republican-friendly map for the November election. The administration can move forward on a federal voter database intended to root out non-citizen voters.
16: A Supreme Court order lists restrictions on the Department of Homeland Security's SAVE program. The court's three liberal justices dissented. A lower court had put the program on hold, finding it could violate privacy rights and wrongly remove voters from voting rolls. The SAVE program allows states to verify voter eligibility through DHS and other federal records. States' use of the program is voluntary, and it's unclear if the Supreme Court decision will impact the upcoming midterms, since existing law prevents most states from purging voter rolls within 90 days of an election.
14: Fox's Jared Halpern at the White House. Millions of people in the path of a rare September nor'easter.
17: It's not a regular nor'easter. We got this mega high pressure region sitting right over Quebec. You've got this huge area of low pressure that's trying to work its way up the coast. Once it hits that high pressure, it doesn't move. It kind of drifts around, which means we will see day after day of beach battering winds coming in from the northeast. A true nor'easter for sure.
14: Fox Weather's Robert Ray in Manasquan, New Jersey. 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